0: final 35 seconds of the game. Sharks up 3-2. Hughes the shot. Hit a man in front. Can San Jose get the rebound? Delandria scrambling to the near boards to get it. It's work free. Sherwood back to the point. Hughes to the right side. Stopped by Pettersson. Ferraro forces him to the outside. Pettersson with it. Shoots one. Glove save by Askarov with 19.2 seconds to go. Great work by Ferraro there on that play.
1: Yeah, really good job being aggressive when the puck was along the boards. And then once they set up, they realized they couldn't pressure. Huge job here now for Wennberg and Goudreau.
0: Wennberg against Elias Pettersson on this faceoff. Left side of Askarov. 19.2 seconds to go. Pettersson wins the draw. Sherwood put it back to the point. Hughes shoots through a screen. Great save by Askarov. Dropping down to his knees and making another clutch stop against the Canucks, who are trying to come back in this game on the power play.
1: Well, no one walks the line better. Maybe Makar, that's about it. In the entire league, Hughes takes that puck. Wins the faceoff, walks the line. A little bit of a confusion here, who's going to stay.
0: Now the Sharks pulling Wennberg off now. They'll put Delandria out there to take this humongous faceoff right side of Askarov. 13.7 seconds to go. Delandria is going to get the draw. The Sharks have it. Ferraro has control. He just kills some time against the boards. 6 seconds to go. Sharks come in. Big hit by Barkley Goodrow. Penalty coming up against Barkley Goodrow. Now pushing and shoving and fists are flying as the game is over. And we got the horn sounding. The Sharks are going to win the game. But the battle continues with a major harmonic convergence of players in the corner behind the winning goaltender, Yaroslav Askarov. They continue to battle it out. And finally, things are going to get broken up. Barkley Goodrow was going to get a penalty there for hitting his man from behind. And the Sharks win this game, and Yaroslav Askarov is greeted by Mario Ferraro. Goodrow, with his helmet off, just said something to one of the Canucks. I think it's Connor Garland or Brock Besser, one or the other. And now we've got the game up. They're putting 1.9 seconds back on the clock. Uh-oh, folks. The game is not over yet. Hold on. Barkley Goodrow.
2: The clock will be reset to 1.9 seconds.
0: Oh, boy.
2: Penalty's on the play.
1: Right. Just a brilliant play by Mario Ferraro to collect that puck near the goal line, and then takes it to the far corner.
0: Yeah, he's just killing time, and he protects it up against the board. That's managing the game.
1: Yeah, he knew, well, there was about 8 or 9 seconds left. He wasn't going to be able to kill the whole thing, but he created so much of a scrum.
0: Meanwhile, Garrett Rank, one of the referees, is calling everybody over into the referee's crease. So Tyler Toffoli, alternate captain for the Sharks, and Elias Pettersson, one of the leaders for the Canucks, over there to find out what in the knick-knack, paddywhack, give a dog a bone is going on here. I guess they're talking about what the penalties are going to be. Now Barkley Goodrow is over there. I thought that he was the one who was going to get the penalty, but they haven't officially called it yet. The penalty hand was up for the referee on that play when the brouhaha stopped. And Barkley Goodrow now is sitting in the penalty box, and so is Ty Delandria.
2: 2 minutes roughing. San Jose penalty number 23, 2 minutes cross-checking. San Jose penalty number 10, 2 minutes roughing. Everybody came in on the scrum. The faceoff will be outside.
0: Okay, 1.9 seconds. Faceoffs outside the zone after those penalties. Roughing, cross-checking, and roughing. Delandria roughing, Goodrow cross-checking. But the good news is the faceoff's outside with only 1.9 seconds, so that's pretty much it, as long as you control the draw.
1: No, the game's over, so it's the penalties are mute. Yeah, I think they all did the right thing. They were hard in the corner. They went in there together. It's smart play here by Ryan Warsawski to settle things down. He puts the big man out with a minute, with 1.9 seconds out.
0: The big man, of course, is Ryan Reeves, who's having a not-so-friendly chat with some members of the Canucks there, getting ready for this face-off.
1: They don't want the smoke.
0: Nope. Liljegren and Ferraro out there defensively. We've got Reeves out there with Wennberg. And also stepping out there, Ostapchuk. So a couple of big guys out there for the Sharks. Now Wennberg is being called off, so Looks like the rest of the fourth line is going to jump on. Well, what's left?
2: Vancouver players were in the end zone as a result of the play. Number 43 stayed out of the scrum. Therefore, the faceoff will be inside.
0: Uh-oh. So they had a chat about where to place this faceoff. The reason why that they're putting it back inside is because Quinn Hughes did not jump in. And Ryan Warshawski looks aghast at this decision. Because now he's going to have to maybe, is he going to call timeout here? He hasn't done it yet, but he calls the guys over to the bench. Doug Huda has some things to say to his two defensemen, Ferraro and Liljegren.
1: You need to sort out who you want on the ice.
0: Warshawski doing the same thing, sending Ostapchuk out there, pulling Reeves off, it looks like. So the Sharks have Wenberg taking the draw. Ostapchuk's available in case something's needed. Six attackers for the Canucks to only four for the Sharks.
1: Are we supposed to have three?
0: I think it's three. I think you're right. Ostapchuk is being told to get off the ice now. So now it's 6-on-3.
1: It doesn't matter. Win the faceoff game over.
0: And that's Wenberg's job against David Camp. 1.9 seconds to go. The faceoff is dropped. Wenberg draws it back. He delays. He gets a piece of it. The horn sounds. And this game is over. What a victory for the Sharks in the matinee game after Thanksgiving. The men in teal come out to congratulate Yaroslav Askarov, who made 32 saves in a remarkable afternoon performance. And on the other side of the ice, the dejected Canucks leave as the Sharks win 3-2.
1: It's a character win. Great response after a tough loss in Denver. This maturing team, San Jose Sharks, finding a way to win these one-goal games. Whereas last year, I believe they had 21 of those that they lost. This is a team that is growing. This is a team that has found a goaltender to make the big saves. Outshot by 10. Didn't matter. Great character win by the San Jose Sharks.
0: And so the Sharks are back to victory. And they're doing it at home at SAP Center in San Jose, where they have won 8 times this year. Final score today. The San Jose Sharks 3 and the Vancouver Canucks 2. It was a little squirrely at the end with all those penalties, but they got the job done, and a big part of that was Yaroslav Askarov.
1: Yeah, really good job. Askarov was definitely came ready to make amends for what he felt, I'm sure. Didn't like his performance against Colorado, but what a heck of a response.
0: Well, we've got a great game going on here at SAP Center San Jose. It finally ended with a Sharks 3-2 win over the Vancouver Canucks. 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The San Jose Sharks have won by the score of 3-2 over Vancouver. 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
0: Post-Thanksgiving celebrations for San Jose Sharks fans. No tryptophan problems here today as the San Jose Sharks, in a spirited effort, find up with a 3-2 victory against the Vancouver Canucks. I'm Dan Rusinowski, along with Jamal Mayers. And Jamal, what about the importance of this win? Coming back after the 6-0 defeat at the hands of Colorado, they could have gotten dejected. They could have had their heads down. They could have said, oh, it's a game back from a road trip syndrome. None of that happened today, and they got the victory that they needed.
1: It's character defining for me. I think that what you want to see from your team is growth. What you want to see from them is understanding what the formula for success is going to be and what it is. And the reality is that it wasn't the effort they wanted in Colorado. They had to have a little bit of a reset. obviously, with all the festivities, family around, a lot of distractions going on around Thanksgiving. They came here and played a really tough team in Vancouver. Shocked to see where their record is because they played hard. And it wasn't an easy victory. Askarov was unreal. The penalty killers did great, and they found a way to get the win.
0: They found a way, and part of the reason why they won the game was because of a decision by the Situation Room, because Adam Gaudette got the game-winning goal. He thought it was in right away, but they had to look at it, and they actually called for the review, and they called it a goal. It was a no-goal call on the ice, which is the first time that that's happened for a couple of times. And speaking of Adam Gaudette, he had a fantastic game today, including that situation we just described. Right now, Adam Gaudette is in the Sharks dressing room. He's with Jamal.
1: Hey, Adam, great game. You guys certainly had it going. Did you know early on that you were feeling it? Because I think you had like four shots in the first period.
4: Started off the right way in the game, getting chances, getting good looks. And I thought as a line we played great tonight. We were connected, and we spent a lot of time in the offensive zone. And I think the whole team played great. Everyone had their legs, and we were doing the right things, supporting each other, and ended up in a win.
1: And speak to the play of your goaltender, Yaroslav Askarov, and the huge saves that he made, particularly, you know, obviously they had a ton of power plays, but he was really good.
4: Yeah, he's been a rock for us, and, you know, it's a hell of a lot of fun to watch, especially the energy he brings and his personality. It's really easy to root for a guy like that, and, he's bailed us out more than I can count, and, it's awesome having him on our side.
1: And finally, speak to how you guys are growing as a group, understanding the time, the score, the situation, and managing the game, and becoming a winning team requires all those elements.
4: Yeah, that's what the good teams do and the playoff teams do, and we're starting to figure that out. And every game it's getting better, and we realize when it doesn't always have to be the hard play. Sometimes it's just the simple play of chipping a puck in and live to fight another day, and, you know, that's what we're realizing, and it's paying off.
1: Well, great response from the last game, and a great job yourself and your line mates. Heck of a goal as well. I think you knew right away it was in, didn't you?
4: Yeah, I thought it was in. I thought it was weird, and then came back to the bench. I was begging Warzo to challenge it, but I guess they took care of it in Toronto for me.
1: Good job. Well-deserved, and congratulations.
4: Thanks, guys.
1: There you have it. Adam Gaudette with the winning goal. He knew it was in. You've got a 3-2 victory against the Vancouver Canucks on Boxing... What is it called? Black Friday? Heck of a win here. 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
0: It's time for the Sharks instant replay of a very exciting matinee matchup at SAP Center between Pacific Division rivals. The final score, the San Jose Sharks 3 and the Vancouver Canucks 2. At SAP Center at San Jose, it was a crowd of 17,435 fans, a sellout coming to enjoy a Black Friday afternoon matchup. And boy, did they get a lot of thrills, chills, and spills, and some pretty outstanding goaltending as well. But in the first period, it was Nikita Tolopilo who would start things with a big save on Adam Gaudette, who was going from the start of the game. Wenberg wins the draw. Here comes the shot. Great save by Tolopilo off of Adam Gaudette. That's as good a play as you're going to get to win the faceoff and get it to the goal. But Tolopilo was equal to the task for Vancouver. And because of that, Vancouver got a little bit of momentum. And at 4:28 of the first period, they would draw first blood. It's now Camp, stick handling over to the near sideboards. Dropped it back for Brock Besser, who moves down the wing. Drop pass for Connor Garland. Shoots one toward the net. Deflected wide. Rebound, Vilander throws it back to the point. Fed to the slot. Besser, score! What a wrist shot by Brock Besser. Had a little bit of traffic in front of Yaroslav Askarov, and he ripped that thing. Brock Besser of the Canucks gets his ninth goal of the season, and the Canucks strike first, leading 1-0. That was at 4:28 of the first period. Besser his ninth from Connor Garland and Tom Vilander, and it was 1-0 Vancouver. But the Sharks would fight back. One thing that Vancouver has as a vulnerability is their penalty killing, ranked 31st out of 32 teams in the NHL. And when Will Smith maybe saw those numbers before the game, his lights must have been flashing in his head, because he picked up the puck and he tied the game 1-1. Wenberg walks out of the corner with it. Fan of the puck, Celebrini recovers. 38 seconds of the power play as now Wenberg turns, throws to Smith, he scores! Will Smith finishes it off and ends a seven-game goalless drought. A power play goal for Will Smith makes it 1-1 with 10:35 to go in this first period. Official time of the goal, 9:25 of the first. Will Smith's eighth goal of the season from Alex Wenberg and Macklin Celebrini. And so the game was all even at the end of one. In the second period, Vancouver outshot the Sharks 17-7 with some outstanding play. And on the other side of the ice, Nikita Tolopilo also stopped the Sharks on the power play. Celebrini goes to Smith, shoots one toward the net. That's a great save by Tolopilo, who challenged, came out to the edge of the goal crease, and by the time he held onto it, he was outside of the goalie crease. Will Smith, a good chance set up by Macklin Celebrini to start out this power play in the second. But Yaroslav Askarov was outstanding on the other side of the ice, too, and he became an increasingly important factor in the game. How about this scramble save early in the second period? Garland behind the goal line twists and throws one back to the point to Hughes. He skates away from trouble from Reeves. He puts on the brakes on the right side. Then he shoots one toward the net, blocked in front. There's a rebound in front, driven on goal by Besser, knocked down. Rebound, a centering attempt, and Askarov blocks that himself and hangs on. Boy, a scrambly play there in front of the net, but the Sharks held their ground, and Askarov, turning himself into a human octopus with eight arms, able to make that stop. Nice save by Askarov, one of many that he made, but one that he couldn't make was when Elias Pettersson got the puck on his stick and made a brilliant play with 16:56 left in the second. Chasing it down now, Liljegren near boards. Uh-oh, Pettersson steals it, moves out in front of the Sharks net, score! What an effort by Elias Pettersson! After the Sharks tried to chip it up the left wing, Pettersson blocked it, headed for the puck, and as he was being checked to the ice, he was able to poke it underneath the reach of Askarov to make it 2-1 Vancouver. Elias Pettersson, the center iceman for Vancouver, gets that goal. It's his eighth of a season from Evander Kane and Filip Hronek. And after that play, I saw Macklin Celebrini arguing with the referee on it. He thought he got either slashed or cross-checked on the play by Pettersson, who, as you have mentioned, when the play happened, was a brilliant play to lift it up to himself. But that probably contributed to a later part in the game when Macklin got an extra penalty for arguing again for unsportsmanlike conduct.
1: No, you're right. And I think that Pettersson, there's no question, did cross-check him and push him down. It should have been a penalty. But you know what? I like the fire from Macklin. Obviously, he's not, you know, I think the referee kind of took it a little bit too far to give him the extra, especially with it in a one-goal game. It wasn't that egregious. And I think that the fact that he got a cross-checking penalty in the corner with a defenseman who weighs 205 pounds and went flying into the corner with barely a shove.
0: A love tap.
1: I mean, have a little bit of feel. You know, it's just frustrating to see. I think the refs didn't have very good feel today.
0: Well, at this point, Elias Pettersson's goal from Kane and Hronek at 3:04 of the second gave the Canucks the 2-1 lead. Now, this is where older Sharks teams from the last couple of years might have folded, and this game would have ended 5-2 or 5-1 in favor of Vancouver. But Yaroslav Askarov got the people's blood flowing again when he stopped Brock Besser with 11:20 to go. Besser carries up to the point almost, feeds it over to Quinn Hughes, who moves in on Graf, cuts back behind the San Jose net. Graf staying right with Quinn Hughes, causing all kinds of problems. Hughes still with the puck, though. He dropped it off into the corner, knocked aside by the Sharks. Now Orlov overskated, Kemp in front, quick shot, Besser! And getting a piece of it there, Askarov and Besser, another chance, a save by Askarov. That was a spectacular stop right there.
1: Oh, 2 point-blank save on Besser by Askarov. Those are not easy.
0: They are not easy indeed. And on the other side of the ice, a combination play was one of the most spectacular of the game. Macklin Celebrini, with 6.5 to go, comes in, gets a scoring chance, and after he hits the post, Askarov was required to make another brilliant save. Off the draw, Sharks win it. Klingberg dishes off, slap shot off the goalpost for Macklin Celebrini. Oh, so close for Macklin. He ripped that baby, but it just rang off the pipe and went the other way. Oh no! Elias Pettersson in front, gets a chance shorthanded, and that's a spectacular save by Askarov. Seconds after Celebrini hits the post, Askarov stops Elias Pettersson to hang on with 6:33 to go in the period and 1:02 left in a 5-on-3 Sharks power play. That's right. The Sharks had a 5-on-3 power play at that point, with Quinn Hughes getting a penalty for unsportsmanlike conduct and Marcus Pettersson in for tripping two defensemen for the Canucks. But boy, that was one of the crazier moments of the game, wasn't it?
1: It really was. And it, you know what? Kudos to the Sharks for taking advantage of their opportunities. It's one thing to get them, but you've got to cash in, and they did a really good job.
0: Okay, so at this point, it's still 2-1 Vancouver, and the Sharks continue to press, even though they're getting outshot badly 17-7 in the second period. The power play would continue 5-on-3, and William Eklund would end a lengthy goalless drought by tying the game. Eklund got it back to Klingberg, now to the right, Settebrini doesn't shoot, good coverage by Myers, moves to the middle, now far side, score! William Eklund gets the pass from Settebrini and rips it past Tolopito. It's a 5-on-3 power play goal, Eklund ties the game 2-2, and the Sharks stay on the man advantage. That was just a great goal by William Eklund, his sixth of the season, ending a 9-game goalless drought, assisted by Macklin Celebrini and John Klingberg, who had a pretty solid effort today after coming back into the lineup after sitting out the last couple. One of the most important parts of this game, Jamal, was the fact that two guys, Will Smith and William Eklund, on lengthy goalless droughts, snapped out of it and scored today.
1: Yeah, they deserved it. They worked hard. They were hard on pucks. They got their opportunities, and they cashed in. You could see the relief, especially on Eklund's face, when he ended up scoring on that power play. But a real heads-up play, smart adjustment by Brian Wiseman, having the adjustment up top with Klingberg and Celebrini, wanting them to interchange to create some movement, and that allowed that lane to be open, and Eklund did a great job one-timing that through the wickets.
0: Okay, so it's 2-2 at that point, 14:03 of the second. Eklund sixth from Celebrini and Klingberg. A minute and a change later, Adam Gaudette made a pretty nifty play from underneath the backside of a net to his backhand, and at the beginning, it didn't look like it crossed the goal line. The referee didn't think it crossed the goal line. From our angle, we weren't sure, but Adam Gaudette thought it was in. Behind the net to Gaudette, checked by Hronek, turns to his backhand, moves away from him, throws the pass over to the right wing side. That's Toffoli and Klingberg keeping it in, and Klingberg gets the shot to traffic, but it's wide. Orloff in deep. 10 seconds left on the second power play. Sharks 2, Canucks 2. Big scrum for it in the corner. Can the Sharks come up with it? Kurashev does. Throws it around the boards. About 2 seconds left in the penalty as Toffoli taps it behind the net. Penalty is over. Kurashev near side. And grabbing it there, Gaudette tried to jam it in to the short side. But that's a solid, stellar save by Tolopito. And we get a break in the action. 4:43 to go, second period. It's an exciting afternoon matchup. The Sharks and the Canucks all even at 2 goals apiece. We have an NHL situation room scenario unfolding here at SAP Center at San Jose. Apparently, a little backhand play toward the net that we thought was stopped by Nikita Tolopito off of Adam Gaudette's attempted jam-in is being reviewed to see if the puck crossed the goal line. That was a pretty nifty play by Gaudette on his backhand.
1: Yeah, and he got it to the net quickly, and you could see the glove of the goaltender get the puck, but what I think they're going to be looking at is whether or not his glove was actually in the net.
0: The call is no goal on the ice, by the way. That is also significant, as they will take a look at it on the iPads and also back at the Situation Room in Toronto. 15 minutes, 17 seconds gone by in the second period. And we will see if they call it no goal as they initially did on the ice. Here comes Riley Brace, the referee.
5: At 4:44 in the second period, the puck completely crossed the goal line. We have a good goal.
0: Wow. Sharks take the 3-2 lead. And how about Adam Gaudette getting head taps on the bench with a big grin on his face? Don't forget, he was drafted and played 4 years for the Vancouver Canucks. So this one's a big deal for him. It's his sixth goal of the season, and the Sharks suddenly have a 3-2 lead.
1: Well, the great thing is he had 4 shots in the first period. He's been around the puck all night long. A real heads-up play by him. And you could see the goaltender's glove in the net. And a great job getting that puck from the forehand to the backhand quickly. That's a great feeling for him.
0: That was the game-winning goal for Adam Gaudette at 15:17 of the second period. His sixth goal of the season, as you heard. Filip Kurashev and Tyler Toffoli got the assist, but I'm still very remarkably wowed by that little backhand quick play by Gaudette's side of the goal.
1: Yeah, you know, you practice those a lot in the summer, and you know, getting that puck from the goal line, very rarely do you get a perfect bounce off the end boards to be able to try it. And I think he thought originally he got stopped, and he's like, wait a second, is the goalie's glove in the net? And then lo and behold, they call from Toronto and they get the right call.
0: Okay, so Sharks led 3-2 after two, but we're not done with some of the highlights of this game because the third period was just as exciting as the rest of the contest. In period number three, Vancouver outshot the Sharks 9-5. Totals for the game, 34 for the Canucks and 24 for the Sharks. There would be no scoring, so that means we had some goaltending. Tyler Toffoli had a golden chance to put the Sharks in front by two, but Nikita Tolopilo was there. Sharks lead it out. Will Smith passed a little bit too far, but Celebrini's going to reach it first. Centering feet in front. Toffoli, one-time shot. Great save by Tolopilo with 6:27 left in the third. The Sharks still lead 3-2. Oh, so close for Tyler Toffoli. It was close, but Tolopilo was there to keep the Canucks in the game with the Sharks on top 3-2. And then very late in the final seconds of the game, there was Yaroslav Askarov again. Sherwood put it back to the point. Hughes shoots through a screen. Great save by Askarov. Dropping down to his knees and making another clutch stop against the Canucks, who are trying to come back in this game on the power play. Yeah, they tried to come back on the power play. There were a whole bunch of penalties called near the end of the contest, including some penalties against the Sharks. Macklin Celebrini, you may remember, he argued that he was cross-checked when Pettersson scored in the second period for Vancouver, and then he wasn't happy again at 18:36. He got 2 minutes for cross-checking, and then he argued the call, got two for unsportsmanlike conduct, and his afternoon was over. Barkley Goodrow also got a cross-checking call and Ty DeLandry a roughing penalty, all with just a few seconds remaining in the game, a minute and a half in Celebrini's case and 2 seconds left in Goodrow and DeLandry's case. And on the other side of the ice, Elias Pettersson got a penalty for roughing in that little fracas at the end of the contest. So, final score, most importantly, the Sharks 3 and the Canucks 2. And so yet another one-goal game between these two teams. That is 5 straight one-goal games between the Sharks and the Canucks. I think we see a trend.
1: You called it. You called it. One-goal game. And they find a way to get it done. And, you know, they were pressing. And my thing is all about team toughness. The game certainly changed. I recognize that. But the way that they stuck together as a group at the end of the hockey game says a lot. Says that they care. Says that they understand what it takes to win. Smart plays, protecting your position, understanding the time, how much time was left. Great job by Ferraro. Take that puck into the corner. Got a little bit ugly, but they stuck up for each other, and you get the win.
0: It said that they're connected. It said that they compete. It said that they care. It said they're consistent. The 4 C's of Ryan Warsawski's successful San Jose Sharks. Final score, the Sharks 3 and the Canucks 2. San Jose's 5-game winless streak in the all-time series against Vancouver is over, and this is really incredible. In the previous 17 matchups against the Canucks, the Sharks went 1-11-5, including a 1-4-4 record in the last 10 at home right here at SAP Center at San Jose. Bunch of overtime games in there, a lot of one-goal contest, but it's got to feel pretty good for the Sharks to get this victory today. Once again, that's the final score. The Sharks 3 and the Canucks 2. That's it for our Sharks Instant Replay. This has been a presentation of the San Jose Sharks Audio Network.
3: This broadcast is presented by authority of the San Jose Sharks, solely for the private, non-commercial use of our radio audience. Any publication, reproduction, retransmission, or other use of the descriptions and accounts of this game without the express written consent of the San Jose Sharks is strictly prohibited.
0: Final score at SAP Center at San Jose, an afternoon action on Black Friday, the San Jose Sharks 3 and the Vancouver Canucks 2. The Sharks up their record to 12-10-3, 27 points. And the Vancouver Canucks drop back to 10-13-2. They have 22 points. That's a big swing, obviously, in a 4-point move in the division. I know the Canucks are behind the Sharks, but San Jose wants as much of a cushion against as many teams as possible.
1: Yeah, there's no question that anytime you're playing a division rival, you want to make sure you pick up those points. And this is a massive response from a group that was not happy with the way that they had played in Colorado. And to be able to come up with a huge win at home like this in a tough game with a lot of different things going on, a lot of penalties taken, they found a way to get it done.
0: We'd like to thank everybody for tuning into our broadcast and remind you that whenever the San Jose Sharks are on the ice, we're on the air, whether it's afternoon, morning, or evening. It doesn't matter where. We've got Sharks hockey for you on the Sharks Audio Network. 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The onsite engineer for our broadcast, Ryan Carlson, and our studio engineer at Network Central is Brian Welsh. For Jamal Mayers, I'm Dan Rusinowski, reminding you of the final score. The San Jose Sharks 3 and the Vancouver Canucks 2. 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

0: 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Now, here's your host, Ted Ramey.
1: All right, it is draft season, and so now I am going back to my good friend Corey Promin of The Athletic, who does phenomenal work. If you are not reading his work, I will say shame on you, shame on you. Corey, what's going on, man? How are you doing?
2: I'm doing well. Thank you for having me again.
1: Of course, man. And I was, you know, laughing to myself as the draft lottery was going on the other day because I couldn't help but think about the fact that so much of this comes down to whether or not these randomized balls go in a team's favor. I mean, I can only imagine what went through the minds of Vancouver fans, or a couple years ago, what went through the minds of Islanders fans when they made a big jump. And of course, we saw the Sharks make a jump, and more on that in a moment. But I mean, there is a level of not absurdity, but it's just kind of like we're all speculating and judging so much of these big picks when nothing is really known until you know where the pick is going to be.
2: Absolutely. Another thing we tend to judge is the direction and the strategy that these teams tend to take when they're trying to, you know, rebuild, retool, et cetera. And, you know, there was a point in time before the McDavid era when that kind of situation happened where they had like the race to the bottom there, because you were guaranteed if you finished last, you got at least a second pick. And there was that whole, you know, McEichel situation. There was actually a strategy to it. Now there really is no strategy. The odds have been, first they lowered the odds. You know, you have worse odds now, even if you have the worst records. And then obviously the multiple lottery draws. It's really difficult to rebuild in the NHL right now. And it does take an extreme amount of luck as opposed to strategy. And the Sharks, I think, obviously had some luck go their way, not only by winning the lottery during the Celebrini year, by winning the lottery in a year where there was that kind of player. Mm-hmm. There are years where it's like, oh, an Owen Power draft or something like that, or a Slafkovský draft. Obviously, they're still really good players. They're in the second round of the playoffs right now, but you know, they're not that level of prospect. So it's an unfortunate reality for fans of teams, you know, that have been cheering for some really bad teams for a long time, that quite a lot of this just comes down to dumb luck.
1: I also think it's interesting, just to jump off of this, is the comparison of how it's viewed right now in the NHL versus the NBA, because they've come under fire for a huge tanking discussion. And obviously that's because it's like there were the playoff teams and there were everybody else, but it is such a different viewpoint. I don't know if that's just because of the NHL, just the culture and the differences that are compared to the NBA, but did that cross your mind at all this year? Because this year, I think more than the last couple of years, there was no team that was truly way, way down at the bottom. Not like the Sharks or Blackhawks have been a couple of years ago. I mean, Vancouver was bad, no doubt about it, but not in the same conversation as what we saw the last few years.
2: Yeah, the sports are different in that regard. Like in the NBA, the standings are pretty much set in stone after 30 or 40 games. You kind of know who the contenders and the pretenders are and who's in the playoff mix. In hockey, things can change quite significantly from December to the end of the seasons. You can make significant pushes or free falls over the course of 20 to 40 games. It takes usually 60, 70 games for really the standings to work themselves out. So yeah, you are going to see, you know, rebuilding teams and teams designed to not really designed to lose, but not really designed to win either. But it's kind of what I said before, there is no really great strategy for that. At least in basketball, if you get one or two really good players, you could become a playoff team real quickly. In hockey, like as good as Celebrini is, and as good as, you know, you know, deserved MVP candidate this season, the Sharks still weren't in the playoffs. Yeah. Like in hockey, it takes a long time to build a really good team. You need an army. So I think those are the kind of the distinct differences there.
1: How surprised were you when you saw the Sharks jump to number two?
2: Obviously surprised, just given the odds. But it's a great opportunity for them. Obviously you look at their great young core. They've had numerous high picks now in recent years. And this is a year now, kind of like Utah was in the past year, where they were taking significant steps forward and they still end up getting a high pick. And it's not because of their play, just because of luck. Utah jumping up to 10 spots last year, and they got the fourth pick last year to pick Caleb Desnoyers. So now I think you're looking at where they are as an organization. I still think there's a lot of work there to be done. A lot of, you know, it's still a really, really young team. you're excited by the direction of the kids, obviously Celebrity, but also, you know, you look at how Chernyshev played this year. You look at, you know, Will Smith. You like the second half from Michael Misa. Mm-hmm. And you think, okay, you get one more premium piece in here and nothing's ever guaranteed. But you can start to see a foundation being built where you can say in 3, 4, 5 years from now, this could be a team that could do some damage.
1: Before we get into the article, I do want to ask you this. If I made you the GM of the San Jose Sharks, assuming Gavin McKenna goes number one, are you going after a defenseman or are you looking at Stenberg? Because one thing that Mike Greer said in the season-ending immediate availability was that we're not at a need yet where we can go after need. We have to draft the best available player. But he also said that, I am sure, not assuming that he was going to jump up to a top five pick, let alone the number two pick. So let me put you in the driver's seat for a moment. What would you do?
2: Well, I kind of think like Chase Reed, which I think is the defenseman that'll get discussed here, and Stenberg are like really, really close as prospects. So I understand when, and I talk to NHL people about this all the time, when you talk about needs, you don't want to go off the value spectrum. You don't want to take a player that is several grades worse than the other player because of positional need. But I think if it's close, it's something you absolutely have to consider. Because I think if you draft someone like Stenberg or McKenna at two, you have to envision now where are they going to fit in your lineup over the next decade. And I think like McKenna and Will Smith, they kind of would take away from each other a little bit because you figure the role they would have on a line with Celebrini or a line they would have on the Sharks power play would be similar. I think Stenberg's a little different in that regard, in that he's kind of more of like a hard skill guy, more of a net front skill guy, I think, long term. But I think you look at this team, they've used three top four picks now in the last couple of years in Celebrini, Misa, and Smith. Dickinson's a really good player. He's not a power play guy. So I think if you're like me and you think Stenberg versus Chase Reed is a very close call, and you look at, we don't have a power play quarterback, you probably have a pressing need for significant top four future defense talent still. I think you can, and just the premium position element, that would be my lean right now. I think Stenberg though is a perfectly reasonable pick. I think he could be like a Jake Gensel type long term. He's got 70 point potential. You know, even though he's 5'11", it's hard skill. It's, you know, very talented, competitive player. It'd be a close call for me. I think you want to see, Stenberg's season isn't over yet. I think you're still waiting to get all the data, see how he does at the Men's World Championships, for example, against NHL players. But my lean currently would be towards a defenseman, I think.
1: Let's talk about the article, though, and, you know, projecting out the careers and where these guys are going to be. You know, how do you go about looking at what a player is versus what he will be? Because I always go back to not just one individual guy or anything like that, but there's certain players who, when they get put amongst the best players, you can see that that is an elevation of their own game, is that maybe they were slowed down at lower levels by, yes, their individual talent was immense, but suddenly when they're surrounded by the other guys moving at the same speed, they also go up in value as well. I think that's always the wild card to me. So, you know, if you could just talk about that too a little bit.
2: Yeah, you mentioned speed. I think that's an important criteria there, is that I think when you watch guys at the junior level, the high school level, the college level, the things that are easy to identify right off the hop is how fast are they, and just their athleticism, their size, their frames. Because you figure, you know, if a guy is 6'3 and fast in junior, he's going to be 6'3 and fast in the NHL. It's the other variables that can get a little lost sometimes. Exactly how skilled they are, how smart they are, you know, how much offense they really have. There's a lot of context that can be lost in that. You know, there's a lot of variables in terms of their team they're on, the league they're in, the environment they're in, and it creates uncertainty. And I think you try to capture that uncertainty in the projections, but it's why, you know, when you think of defensemen like Reed,

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1: Even in that quote-unquote pessimist viewpoint, you're still saying this is a, you know, this is a second-line guy who's going to be productive for the majority of his career. I mean, it's, you can see that there is the difference of the guy. It's like the ceiling to floor, and their floor is still pretty darn high.
2: Yeah, and obviously there's, I probably shouldn't have been as definitive. Obviously there's scenarios where guys just flat out miss, like a Yakupov kind of thing. But you try to be like within the realm of realism. Like, I don't think, you know, I think even if someone like a Stenberg or McKenna, that doesn't go super well for them, I still think they're so talented and they're going to play. They're going to help an NHL team. It's just a matter, are there going to be, is McKenna going to be Patrick Kane? Or is he going to be, you know, a level or two below that? I think that's the debate going on in the NHL right now.
1: When you look back at the season that Michael Misa had this year, did he play or look like the player you expected him to be in year number one? Or is it hard to judge his season because he didn't play the first few games, then was in the lineup, in and outs, injury, World Juniors, comes back, and then finally you have the roughly the second half, or at least the final third of the season to judge. But is that enough for you to look at and say, oh, okay, this is or is not what I was projecting?
2: Yeah, it's a good question, and I think he's a guy who would have significantly benefited from the incoming changes to the American Hockey League, where a first-round pick will be able to play at age 18 coming out of the CHL starting next season. You know, you probably would have envisioned him in the first half trying to get some games in the American League if that was possible for a significant stretch of time. And then he obviously, he said, bumpy start, that his World Juniors was just okay. Mm-hmm. But then he comes back second half, looks very promising. Looks a lot like the guy like he was in junior, tremendous skater, high skill level, direct style of play. I think the first half, I'm not going to lie, looked a little rocky. Then he goes, he'll go to the World Juniors. He'll light it up. And you're like, hey, he doesn't, and you're like, oh, this is going tough now. But then I think based on how he finished the year as an 18-year-old in the NHL, on a team that was trying to win, this wasn't like a bottom feeding team. This was a team trying to win games. He was in the lineup. He's contributing. I think you're happy with where he is. I don't think he's significantly ahead or significantly behind where I think he was, but I think he looks like a guy who's deserving to be a second or third overall pick like he was last year. And I think he looks like he's on track. We'll see how next season go. Hopefully it's not as bumpy, but I think you have to be optimistic by those last couple of months of the season.
1: Why do you think that the thoughts on Gavin McKenna were kind of up and down over the course of the year? Because I know that, you know, there's still the discourse over, you know, college hockey versus, you know, playing major juniors and that extent and, you know, coming over, you know, from one pathway versus another. But it seemed like he fell out of favor for a little bit. And then now suddenly he's been elevated back up to the top of the list. Did that ever waver in your mind, or have you ever, you know, really thought about why people were kind of up and down on him? I mean, I know there was the incident of which, I don't know, if you insult a man's mother with the son right next to him, it might not go well for you. I wasn't too put off by that, but just watching him, you know, and how he was viewed by, you know, the pundits everywhere, were you confused by it, or did you kind of have the same reaction?
2: No, I wasn't confused. I kind of thought he was like an average number one pick coming into the season. Like, I mean, he played on the same team with Matt Schaefer twice the previous season at the World Juniors and at the Hlinka Gretzky, and he's a late birth, and Schaefer was one of the earliest, the youngest players in last year's draft, so they're only like 3 months apart. And like Schaefer was clearly better than him in both tournaments. So yeah, I kind of like thought like this is a really good player, but there was a pathway for some bumps. And then that first half of the season, he just didn't play really well. He was barely over a point per game in college. And then the second half of the season, after a really good World Juniors, he comes back and he's lights out good in the second half of the year. The 10-point weekend against Ohio State that everybody was talking about. And of course, just, you know, leading one of the leading scorers in college by the end of it. It's why I kind of, you mentioned that debate. I always find it funny. I see some people mention like, oh, maybe he should have stayed in junior or whatever. It's like, I don't know. He was third in college in scoring. Didn't think he had a pretty good year. I don't think that's where this conversation is stemming from. I think there's, you know, I think when you pick number one overall, you're always envisioning the you're envisioning Austin Matthews. You're envisioning McDavid and so.

0: Labrini and Schaefer, premium position guys, premium toolkits. Mm-hmm. Like that's kind of like the dream scenario when you get the number one pick. It's usually not a smaller winger who, even if he becomes Patrick Kane, which would be like obviously an absolute, you know, that's a Hall of Famer. Like that'd be wonderful. I think there is still some, that player profile has risks. He's not an elite skater. He's not an elite competitor. So I think he's got to like do what basically he's done his whole life, which is, you know, score in buckets in the NHL to be a foundational piece. And so there's some risk that doesn't happen. And I think that's kind of where this debate stems from. But the issue is this draft class doesn't have really a really, really clear alternative. It's just kind of like a group of guys. So it's why he still has a very good claim to number one pick. He's still the most talented player in this draft.
1: Well, you bring up an interesting point that I don't think people talk about enough is that sometimes there is a consensus number one, but that doesn't mean that it's a consensus number one, like you alluded to, that's like an Austin Matthews, Connor McDavid type player who is immediately franchise changing and defining. And I think sometimes that gets lost in the weeds a little bit.
0: Yeah, like I think McKenna is a lot closer to like where Slavkovsky was, where he, or like to Power, to Nico Hischier, like a really, really good prospect. Mm-hmm. Someone who's going to become really important and play big minutes, score a lot, be a big part of their power play. But I don't think people in the league are looking at this guy as like I know even McKenna's biggest fans I talked to in the league are not talking about him the way they talked about Matthew Schaefer a year ago. Mm-hmm.
1: Did you expect Matthew Schaefer to be as good as he was this year?
0: No, he played like 20 games in his junior career. Sorry, the OHL last season. He had 2 goals or whatever. Like, and I love Schaefer. Mm-hmm. I did. Like, I thought he was the guy. Like, I thought great, great player. Could be like a Miro Heiskanen, Jake Sanderson type of player. So obviously, you know, elite NHL players. I thought that was a – but the level of offense he showed this year was I did not see that coming. I thought he was going to play really well. I kind of chuckled a little bit when people told me in this last summer that he's going back to junior. I'm like no, guys, like he's too good for that. But what he did this year was just, one of the most unique 18-year-old seasons we've ever seen.
1: What about Macklin Celebrini's year two, even after seeing what he did in year number one after missing 12 games? Was that jump still shocking to you? Because I'm sure, I mean, I remember we talked about it. You know, you were very impressed with Celebrini. And then, you know, I think we talked in like February of his first year, and then we talked around draft time last year, and, you know, you said, yeah, you know, this was why he was rated so highly and regarded as such. But, you know, a lot of people did not expect him to have 115 points on a team that's outside the playoffs this year.
0: What was the margin between him and the next highest scorer? What was it, like 50 or 60 points, like that?
1: It's significant, yeah.
0: Yeah, it's just crazy. Yeah, I mean, I think everyone knows, like, I compared him to Sidney Crosby coming up. Like, I thought, like, this guy has potential to become a really, really elite player. But just given that the supporting cast is not yet quite developed around him, it's talented, but it's not, you know, there's no, like, you know, high-end veterans that they've really brought in yet. And it's just a lot of kids. It's, it's crazy. I mean, you look at what he did at the Olympics, too. It's, this is a guy, he could have been the World Juniors this past winter. It's, yeah, I think if anybody told you they knew this was going to happen with 100% certainty, they're lying to you. Even like his biggest advocates. I mean, you're pretty much near the best case outcome for him through two seasons right now.
1: Yeah, no, and it's fun to watch just because so many people, I think, expected him to be better in year number two. But again, not that. I mean, he broke the franchise record set by a Hall of Famer in Joe Thornton, who, you know, it wasn't exactly a slouch. You know, he's one of the greatest passers, particularly of all time. And then Macklin Celebrini has everybody in San Jose constantly saying, we've never seen anything like this before. And that it's not like this San Jose team, even though we're younger in hockey history, it's not like there's been a lack of talent on the franchise. I mean, he is truly unique.
0: Yeah, and like I said, really talented team with the young kids, but this wasn't a good hockey team. Like this was like, I think at even strength, they were getting, you know, outchanced significantly on a nightly basis. And like, it's just one of the more unique seasons I've seen from a teenager, like kind of like Schaefer, but even more different. And like, he really just willed them into that playoff race. They didn't deserve to be there. If you looked at the rest of the roster and like the goaltending and like that wasn't a playoff team, but that they were in that playoff race for so long, I just think speaks to just how special he is. And like, this is a guy who, you know, I work in hockey. People, my friends and family know I work in hockey. He's the only guy I get like random texts and stuff like that, or like mess or calls from like distant family members to like talk to me about him and stuff like that kind of thing. Like, I think what he has become, I think, is really special. And obviously we'll see how he continues to go from here.
1: Yeah, no. And to that effect, the Celebrini effect, a year or 2 years ago, people were not sending me your articles when they came out. Now they do. And I've had, there's a couple other guys with The Athletic and some YouTube creators who 2 years ago, they weren't watching that. But now, because of the Celebrini effect, they say, oh, did you watch this? Did you read this? Did you check that? You know, it's very, very, you know, wild to watch how quickly it's happened. You know, before I forget, because I want to ask you about this, the defenseman development pathway. A lot of people, depending on who you talk to, they say, oh, it takes 50, 100, 150, 200 games for those guys to really show who they are in the NHL. As more and more young defensemen are getting pushed up into the NHL, do you think that that number is reducing or increasing? And do you think you know anything more about defenseman development now than maybe you did 5 years ago?
0: Well, I think it depends. I think it depends on the player, obviously. I mean, you just mentioned Schaefer, who just stepped into the league and immediately was a star. I mean, he's the outlier. There's been a lot of really high defense picks the last couple of years. You know, you had that draft with Lev Shunov and Zane Parekh and Carter Yakimchuk and Ziv Boyum, and of course Dickinson with the Sharks, and none of them have really kind of elevated, you know, just quite yet. Saliev still hasn't even come over from with New Jersey. So I think there's a little bit of a balance in there. I think, you know, history has tended to show that forwards tend to make the quicker jump. I think that coaches are harder on their defensemen when it comes to, you know, the both sides of the puck argument. So I can understand, you know, that element a little bit, but I think as well, you still need the puck, you still need to score. And I think there will be times when, if you draft a defenseman with significant offensive talent, teams still find a way to play those guys, because they still need to, they need someone to run a power play, and they need someone to get the puck out of their zone. So to answer your question more directly, I don't know how much I've learned more than usual, other than just the typical that if you're going to play in the NHL, you better not be soft and you better compete and try. And like, even if you're not a perfect defender, you better at least try. I think that's the only real rule that I've seen. Yeah. But generally, I think if you're good, the teams will find a spot for you.
1: And just as a final quick one, what do you think the odds are that somebody's going to make a pretty enticing offer to Mike Greer to move that number two pick?
0: I know that, I'm sure these conversations always happen. I feel like the stars have aligned here for the Sharks. I mean, whether it's Reed or Carls or Verhoeve or Smith, like, those are the guys they absolutely need right now in this rebuild. I would not overthink this one. Like, I think they were not going to get one of these premium defense prospects a few weeks ago, and they've kind of been gifted this now, and I think you have to take full advantage of that.
1: Corey, great stuff as always, man. I appreciate your time, and I'll bug you again soon, all right?
0: Sure thing. Thank you.
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1: He was selected in the 2024 NHL Entry Draft, 11th overall by the San Jose Sharks. He is Sam Dickinson, and he joins us on the San Jose Sharks Audio Network. Sam, first of all, the last couple of years have been pretty special for you because you've won two OHL titles, and then this past year you also captured the Memorial Cup. How can you capture the emotions of all of that for us in a few words?
2: It's hard. It really is hard to say. I mean, you know, I've been, you know, so lucky to play in London and, you know, be fortunate to be there in time for the teams that I've been able to play on. So, I mean, just so lucky to have been able to go through there and learn from Mark and Dale and the Hunters and just, you know, the group that we've had, you know, a team that's kind of, you know, become a family for me and, you know, just really grateful for everything that, you know, London and that team's given me.
1: Well, San Jose Sharks fans certainly know Dale Hunter as somebody that was not to be trifled with on the ice. He was a great skilled player, but he was also very tough to play against. What's it like playing for him when he's your head coach?
2: It's incredible. You know, like you said, he's, you know, I'd say an NHL legend, you know, known by everybody for, you know, not only his skill, but, you know, the toughness and the way he played. And I think, you know, that's the two things that I think he instills early on in teams that he coaches. You know, he likes a tough team and he likes a team that can skill. I think, you know, the 3 years that I've been on the team, you know, we've been probably one of the tougher teams in the league, one of the more skilled teams. So, you know, he's the best at pumping out NHL talent. And, you know, I'm just one of the lucky guys who was lucky enough to be in the right place at the right time with Dale.
1: For those of us who don't know you very well, just give us a little bit of an idea of your background. You're listed as a Toronto-born, but where'd you grow up?
2: Yeah, for me, it's born and raised in Toronto. You know, grew up my whole life in Toronto. You know, played hockey like every kid in Canada since, you know, you started walking. And from there, it's just been, you know, hockey. Basically, seems like it's been my life for 19 years now. And, you know, I've been lucky to, you know, do some great things while playing hockey. And, you know, at this point, I'm just excited for the challenges and the opportunities that come next.
1: Leafs fan growing up, I assume?
2: No, I was a Montreal fan growing up, actually.
1: Wow.
2: Yeah. Basically the opposite of everybody from Toronto. It just kind of went down the family line with me. My grandfather was a Montreal fan. My dad was a Montreal fan. So, you know, to me and my brother, that meant we were Montreal fans.
1: Well, that's terrific. And obviously, the first time you ever step on the ice against the Montreal Canadiens, that's got to be a special moment for you then.
2: Yeah, definitely. I think, you know, obviously being a fan of them, but I think just every hockey fan, you know, you hear about Montreal and the history and the Bell Center and everything about that. So I'm sure, you know, if I'm lucky enough to step on the ice in Montreal, it'll be pretty special.
1: Well, same thing in Toronto. Obviously, the Maple Leafs basically control the market. People live and die and breathe and sleep and eat Maple Leafs hockey. And I suppose that that's sort of the atmosphere that you grew up in, the fact that this is a very important part of the culture of where you live.
2: Absolutely. You know, in Toronto, it's all hockey. You know, obviously it's a lot more Leafs hockey than anything else, but, you know, it's hockey all the time. And, you know, I was thrown into it pretty quickly. And, you know, my life, like I said, became, you know, all about hockey pretty quickly. And, you know, I wouldn't trade that for anything else.
1: Anybody else in your family play at a high level?
2: No, I think I'm kind of the first guy. My brother played a little bit growing up, but, you know, more just for fun, and same thing with my dad. So, you know, it's something new for all of us, for my whole family. So it's been a fun experience for, you know, all of us.
1: We're visiting with Sam Dickinson, San Jose Sharks draft pick. Obviously, he's a big part of this hockey team's future. Tell us about how you got into the game. Where did it all start?
2: Yeah, I mean, kind of like I said, you know, it's like every kid in Toronto and in Canada, it's, you know, once you start walking, next thing you know, you're putting skates. And, you know, for me, that was like every other kid. You know, growing up, I played hockey, obviously. You know, I switched around, goalie, forward, played a little bit of everything. And, you know, once I moved to defense, kind of just stuck around from there.
1: Did you start as a goalie?
2: I did, yeah. I was I've told the story a good amount of times now, but I was a forward, and I got cut from the same team 3 years in a row, and they needed a backup goalie, and they called me and said, you know, would you like to play backup goalie? And at that point, it was, you know what, I'll give hockey one more try. I was pretty much ready to quit at that point and move on to something else, but gave it a try. You know, found my love for hockey again, but not my love for goaltending. So I swore I'd never wear a pair of pads again after that.
1: Well, I don't blame you. Jacques Plante once said that, how would you like to go to work and make a mistake and then have a light come on in back of you and have 18,000 people screaming at you? So you can leave that to the goalies. But does it give you a renewed respect for the position and the guys that you work with now that are goaltenders?
2: Absolutely. I think, you know, it definitely is, you know, the hardest sport in hockey and maybe the hardest sport in all of sports. You know, you look at what they're going through, getting pucks blasted at them, and, you know, it seems like a lot of the pressure's on them. So I have a lot of respect for them, and and every goalie around.
1: So how old were you when you first played defense?
2: I think I first moved to defense when I was 13 or 14.
1: So really not that long, and you're just developing the position. When did it become apparent to you that you had a special talent?
2: I think it didn't really hit me until, you know, my OHL draft year came around, and, you know, at that point, you know, a lot of people have been like, oh, like, you know, hockey might be something in your future. And, you know, at that point I started to, you know, kind of lean into it a little bit and understand that, you know, maybe hockey is something that, you know, could be a little more than a hobby for me. And, you know, since then I've been so lucky to, you know, have the career that I've had.
1: So you talked about being originally a goalie, then a forward. You talked about being a Canadiens fan growing up. Who are your heroes?
2: I think, you know, like every Canadian, it's hard not to be a big fan of Sidney Crosby growing up. You know, he was just the Canadian idol to almost every kid. You know, obviously the Olympics and the amount of success and winning that, you know, he's done without his entire career. So, you know, he's a pretty easy one to, you know, say that, you know, a hockey hero would be a guy like that.
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1: San Jose Sharks prospect Sam Dickinson is in the spotlight with us today. And Sam, I want to take you back to when you were drafted. You were at the Sphere in Las Vegas, 2024. Just give us an idea of what that atmosphere was like, because it was so unique in terms of NHL draft history.
2: Yeah, it was really cool. I was, you know, really lucky to, you know, have the draft be there in Vegas and in the Sphere and just kind of be a part of that whole atmosphere that was going on, like you said. So, you know, it was cool that, you know, San Jose was well represented with fans there, obviously with, you know, Matt going number one. So people, you know, being there and to be a part of that sort of atmosphere, like you said, just like unbelievable. The setup that they had with, you know, the graphics going on in the Sphere and how they ran everything was, you know, top notch. Really, really was, you know, more than I ever could have imagined for it, for sure.
1: Was that the first time you were ever in Las Vegas?
2: That was my first time, and it was definitely a good first time to be there.
1: Absolutely. One thing that was interesting is that you were part of something that day in a way, not really you directly, but the Sharks had a different draft selection, and they made a trade with the Buffalo Sabres to get that pick to number 11. That turned into a Pittsburgh first pick going to that team, and also a second-round pick that the Sharks picked up from New Jersey, all that going to Buffalo. They traded up to get you. When that happened, and when you were going through that process of wondering when and you were going to be selected, and you had a couple of defensemen go just before you were selected, were you starting to get antsy a little bit to wonder, or did you know that the Sharks definitely had interest in you at that point?
2: Yeah, definitely. You know, as the time goes on, it feels like minutes turn into hours and that kind of thing. But yeah, I mean, I think the Sharks made that trade up the day before or 2 days before the draft. So when that happened, you know, definitely in my mind, it clicked of, you know, if I'm there at that point, you know, I definitely felt like the Sharks would have been interested me in that position. But, you know, going into that draft, it felt like, you know, anybody could go anywhere and anybody was going to go anywhere and that kind of thing. So, I mean, when the Sharks rolled around at that 11th pick, I definitely got a little excited for it. But at the same time, you know, it was a complete shot in the dark of who could have gone. You know, at that point, there were still so many unbelievable guys on the board waiting to go. And yeah, I mean, for me, when I heard my name called, it was just, you know, just pure excitement. I was so happy to be drafted by San Jose. You know, I had fantastic conversations with them throughout the year and at the combine as well. So, I mean, it was everything I could have hoped for with that day.
1: Why don't you break down how those conversations go during the season? I guess the big one is the big interview just before, probably at the combine, maybe a couple of times during the year. But what kind of questions did they throw at you when they talk to you?
2: Yeah, I mean, San Jose's, I felt, was one of the more relaxed conversations and meetings that I had with them, especially at the combine. You know, for them, it definitely just felt like, you know, they were just trying to get to know you as much as possible as a person. You know, I think obviously with Halton being in London last year, I think they got a good look at me enough as a player. But I think a big one was, you know, trying to find out the kind of person that I was. And, you know, it felt like we were just kind of talking about, you know, myself, my life story and, you know, stuff away from the ice. So I think that was, you know, a really good conversation that I had with them. And kind of from that point on, you know, the feeling of maybe, you know,
3: being a San Jose Shark in the future, definitely, you know, became more and more, you know, a feeling that it could happen. But yeah, I mean, just through the whole year, it felt like it was always, you know, a really good conversations and meetings and whatnot with everybody who I talked to with San Jose.
4: Since we're talking about it, let's discuss your family and the people around you in your life. I know that when we discussed things in an earlier conversation, you had mentioned before that that your father played hockey and you had a brother, I believe, who played hockey, but not at a very high level. But just tell us about your family and what they're all about.
3: Yeah, I mean, I've been lucky with the family that I've, you know, grew up with. Obviously, at this point, me and my brother, you know, seems like best friends. I mean, we're always hanging out together, doing things together. You know, I'm lucky where he went to school, where I played hockey last year in London. So, I mean, it was nice to have family, you know, what felt like 10 minutes down the road, a drive from where I lived to where he lived. So, I mean, yeah, I mean, my brother's basically been my best friend for 19 years now. And my sister's a horse rider. So my parents get a pretty opposite extreme in terms of, you know, what me and her do. So, yeah, she's been in that for forever. And, you know, my parents have been the most supportive people in my life for, you know, the entire time I played hockey. You know, they've sacrificed countless time and, you know, spent hours and hours and hours driving me around, you know, to get to practices and games and workouts and extra stuff like that. So, I mean, the support that I've had from them is, you know, really been what's probably, you know, kept me in hockey for as long as I have. And, you know, I wouldn't be nearly the player nor the person that I am without them growing up. So, you know, love them so much. And, you know, really couldn't thank all four of them enough for, you know, their support and how much they've helped me, you know, get to this point, and how much I'm sure they'll continue to support and help me over the next, hopefully, long career in San Jose.
4: Your sister probably goes through the same thing. Now, when you say she's a horse rider, does she participate like in dressage and tournaments like that, or is she actually racing horses?
3: She does equestrian horse riding. So I'm not good with the terminology and that stuff, but she's been in that for 10 years now. And it's been cool to kind of learn a lot about that sport and that stuff. It's not something that is super common. So it's been pretty cool to watch her, you know, become really good at that. And it's definitely a complete opposite parallel from hockey. So it's cool to kind of see the different spectrum of how each sport works.
4: But what's similar is that the mental focus has to be there for sure. And you have to put hours and hours of training in. And I wondered if you, A, learn from that, and B, if you played any other sports besides hockey that allowed you to become a better focused mental athlete.
3: Yeah, I think the dual sport athlete growing up is really, really big. I think when you look at all hockey players now, you ask them if they did other things growing up, everybody says they did. And for me, I think the biggest second sport I played was lacrosse, which probably the most common one for a lot of hockey players. And I think that absolutely helped me. I think just once the hockey season ended, you know, there's a need to, you know, put the equipment away and stay out of the rink for a little bit of time, especially as a younger kid, and sort of, you know, get out and do something else and, you know, enjoy other things. So for me, lacrosse was a great second sport to play. You know, I had a lot of fun playing it. I played with my buddies, you know, at school and away from school and things like that. So, you know, you meet a lot more new people and, you know, you get to understand a different sport and learn about all that kind of stuff. And, you know, definitely with lacrosse, I think the parallels between, you know, it and hockey are very similar. And I think it definitely, you know, helped me a lot as a hockey player just to play lacrosse.
4: The thinking process with lacrosse is definitely very similar to hockey. And of course, the training is pretty intense. Were you a defender there, like you're a defenseman here? Were you a midfielder? Did you play attack? What'd you do?
3: I started as defense, but after a couple games, I said I wanted to hold on to the ball a little more. So I switched up to midfield. And I think from there's a lot of running. So I'd like to say that that's helped my cardio a good amount when I did play.
4: Well, for sure. I mean, I remember doing the four corners drill. That was always my favorite. My lacrosse coach used to have it where you'd split up the team into four corners, and then he'd say, do 25 jumping jacks. Then you'd sprint down the length of the field to the next corner, and then you'd do 25 push-ups, and then you'd jog if you're going across the field. So, and you did that for about 10 times around the field. Now, I'm assuming you played outdoor. You didn't play box lacrosse, right?
3: Yeah, I played field. So there was a lot of running and a lot of sprints and cardio and stuff going on before or after practices. So it gets you prepared pretty well.
4: Are you aware of the fact that Logan Couture, who just retired, has a huge lacrosse background and his family was totally involved in it?
3: I didn't know that, but I probably should have dug a little bit into that and found that out, but I did not know that, no.
4: Well, when Logan comes around, you'll have to chat with him about it. His mom's family, big time in lacrosse, and then his dad was a lacrosse ref for years and years and years. So it's kind of an interesting comparison that playing that other sport gives you a different perspective on hockey. But let's get back to the greatest sport in the world. I want to talk to you a little bit about the idea of being traded or having your rights moved. That's happened a couple of times in your life. As I recall, it was Niagara that was very interested in you in the OHL draft. And for whatever reason, you didn't make contact with them and ended up with the London Knights, which, of course, is a premier organization. But what was that whole process like for you?
3: Yeah, it was definitely, as a 16-year-old kid, you know, at that point, kind of understanding that, you know, maybe hockey was going to be something I could do for the rest of my life, and having to move away and start to take hockey, you know, extremely seriously is, just with the situation that happened there, you know, a lot of the times, you know, you have to put yourself in the best position possible. And, with Niagara, it just at that point didn't feel like the right spot for myself. And, I was lucky where London had reached out and, you know, expressed their interest in me. And obviously, like you said, such a premier organization, and the Hunter brothers have, you know, turned that into, you know, I'd absolutely say the best junior hockey program in the world. They pump out players year after year after year, and you know, they know what they're doing, how to get a player to the NHL. So for me, it felt like if London became an option for myself to go play there, it seemed like it was a bit of a no-brainer. And you know, once the moment came that I found out I was being traded there, from then on, it's been, you know, the best 3 years of my life, being able to live there and learn from, you know, the players that have gone through and be able to be a part of the teams that I was, with the success that we had as a team. And, you know, from that became, you know, the individual success I was so fortunate to have there. And I mean, you know, I look back on it now and could be more grateful for, you know, what London's given to me and the opportunities and the player that they've made me today.
4: These days, a major junior player is eligible to play in the NCAA. That's just starting out this season. That wasn't the case when you were getting started. But the Chicago Steel, I understand, were also very interested in you. Would that have been an option for you if you had picked the college route, or were you OHL all the way?
3: I mean, for me, it became pretty rocky after the OHL draft. And, you know, from that point, I opened up, you know, everything. You know, I wanted to look down all the paths possible and find out what was best for me. So, like you said, the Chicago Steel quickly became an option for myself. And I went down to their camp to see what that was about. And, you know, it was funny how, Mac was there at the same time. So that was my first time meeting him. And, you know, we were, I think, 15 or 16 at the time, you could just tell the kind of player that he was going to become. But for my side, just wanting to open up to everything and see what was best for me. And if, you know, Chicago was the route for me, and then potentially college after that, I was, you know, going to be, you know, thrilled with that decision as well. You look at some of the top NCAA programs, they're, you know, fantastic programs. And, you know, I was lucky enough to be reached out to by a couple of them and, you know, have them, you know, run me through their programs and everything like that, and kind of see that sort of thing. But I mean, I got to a point where it came back to, you know, an Ontario kid, and, you know, it seemed like growing up, it was always OHL. And I guess you could say I came back to that consensus there. But for me, it became pretty easily when London kind of came on the board with the option to go play there. It was, this is what's going to be best for me. And I'd like to say that I made the right decision, with deciding to go play in London and being fortunate enough to be traded there.
4: It's definitely looking like that. We're talking to Sam Dickinson, San Jose Sharks young defenseman in the organization, 11th overall in the recent NHL draft in 2024. Now a part of the Sharks organization after signing a major contract. Let's talk a little bit about that OHL experience. You know, the one thing that's different about the OHL or any of the major junior leagues from college hockey is that you play a pro style of schedule. How does that really kind of crystallize you and turn you from a piece of coal when you start into a nice diamond at the end?
3: Yeah, it's absolutely a long process. Like you said, the season that you go through is, you know, it's a grueling season. There's games every weekend. You're playing, you know, 3-3s, three games, three nights. So, you know, you do get used to that pro style of game where, you know, you have to be able to prepare yourself to play night after night after night and, you know, not get, you know, the ideal rest, I guess you could say, going into a game. So you kind of have to prepare yourself for the pro style when you're in the OHL. And I think that that's a huge draw to the OHL is that comparison right there. And I mean, I think the big one as well is the playoffs. It's, you know, the exact same format that you're getting in the NHL with you have to win 4-7 game series, you know, in succession right after another where you're not getting much rest. So, you know, the playoffs are obviously, you know, the highest level and the hardest hockey that's played all year. So, I mean, I think just being up in that, in the OHL and having to, you know, understand how the game changes as well, is a big thing. And I think that, you know, for me, it's helped me tremendously to, you know, understand how I best can get ready, you know, to play one night, say at home, and then, you know, you're taking the bus, you know, potentially 4 to 5 hours the next day to play a game. You know, you have to learn how best you can prepare yourself. It's different game by game and player by player, but I think that that's been a huge thing for myself.
4: What's it like in the third game in the third night? Third period.
3: It gets tough. You know, typically you're gassed. It doesn't feel like you've really got any legs. And, you know, in London, it seemed like the coaches would come down and be like, let's play an easy game tonight. You know, no need to try to do too much if you're tired. So, I mean, it just turns into you're getting quick shifts. You know, you're making the simple play, the easy play. And, you know, just, you know, get that win however you can, however you need to do it. Because, you know, after that, you're getting a little bit of rest. So, you know, you can recharge with your day or two off and get back ready for whenever the next game is. Maybe be a week, maybe be 3 days, and just be ready for it.
4: But it's also a lesson, too, especially for a defenseman, in the sense that sometimes you want to make that fancy play, but sometimes the most simple play is the best play.
3: Absolutely. It teaches you, you know, your mind gets tired, you know, a lot before sometimes your body gets tired. So, you know, when you're in that third game of a 3-on-3, you know, your mind's not thinking the clearest where, you know, to start the game and probably through the entire game, you're just looking to make that first pass, make it hard, make it crisp. And, you know, more rather than, you know, trying to maybe make that extra move where you don't need to, it's, you know, make that easy play, get up ice. And, you know, it's going to be definitely a probably more simple game from the entire team coming off that.
4: Sam, since we're talking about the OHL, there are five other guys in the Sharks organization that are from that league. One of them is one of your teammates, Kasper Haltinen, whom we did see a little bit in the American Hockey League this past year, and obviously is a big part of the organization. Let's start with him. What makes him a great player? I mean, I notice him in the video that I've seen. He's got an NHL-level shot already.
3: Yeah, I mean, that's the first thing that pops out with him is you give him the puck anywhere in the offensive zone and he can put it in the back of the net. I don't know how he does it. It's incredible to watch in practice when he's coming down and just seems like he scores every time. But I mean, yeah, I mean, I think a big thing for him this year was the development of like his playmaking and, you know, guys get really scared of his shot and, you know, it seems like the goalies and the entire other team buys out. When he fakes a shot and then you're sliding it to a wide open back door for a guy. So, I mean, just the pace that he plays with along with that shot is impressive. You know, he's played the last 2 years with some smaller, fast, nimble guys. So he's had to, you know, seems like he's just gotten faster day by day. And, you know, he processes plays so fast. And, I mean, you look at his size, you know, it seems like he could step into an NHL game and not look out of place. You know, his physicality and his commitment to little things is really impressive.
4: Well, that's the same thing with all the other guys. You look at the guys from Saginaw, Michael Misu was just drafted, Igor Chernyshov. These are guys that have good bulk to them, and they've also got great skill. And you got Quentin Musty from Sudbury, too. Those are three guys that are going to be great teammates, don't you think?
3: Yeah. I mean, you know, San Jose was, did some fantastic drafting there to get those guys. So, I mean, like you said, with Michael obviously being a second overall pick, you can just, you know, imagine the talent that he has and, you know, an exceptional status guy. You look at his point totals and the things that he puts up. It's, you know, he does so much more than the stat sheet as well. When you just watch him play, you see how committed he is to, you know, both ends of the ice, being a centerman, having to take care of all of his responsibilities is, you know, really impressive. And obviously when you pair him together with Chernyshov, it's, you saw their point totals and whatnot. It's a lethal combo, the two of them together. And, you know, for myself was not fun to match up against and play. And, it's the same thing with Musty up in Sudbury. You'd look at the stat sheet, you know, one night and it's 5 points, then 4 points. And, you know, the four of those guys, you know, it's a lot of fun to play with them. And, I'm glad it's playing with them now, not playing against them anymore, because, you know, they've all put me through the blender a couple nights a year. So it'll be a nice change of pace having to break the puck out to them instead of, defending one-on-one against them for sure.
4: Well, you've played all the positions in hockey. You played a little bit of goalie when you got started. Then you played up front. You wound up on defense. What about Hao Shi-Wang? He ends up coming here from China. That's a whole different story. But ending up getting to Oshawa, and he didn't start hockey until late. And he's a defenseman. Did you ever play against him when he was with Oshawa at all? And can you identify with what he's going through, that process of ramping up quickly?
3: Yeah, I mean, it's really impressive when you think of, you know, his story, which is, you know, extremely cool. And, you know, I'm sure the fandom that he'll get from people over there, and, you know, he's definitely growing the game over there, which is so cool to see. And, obviously, you know, jumping in and playing in Oshawa, which, you know, was one of the better teams in the league. And, you know, we had met them in the OHL finals. And, you know, like you said, obviously there's so much just raw talent coming from him when you look at his size and how well he skates and all that kind of stuff. So, you know, he's a guy who's definitely exciting to have, kind of watch him develop over the next couple of years. And I mean the big thing is just the growth and the potential that he's got is really, really impressive. And it'll be, like I said, a lot of fun to kind of watch him over the next couple of years.
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1: We're speaking with Sam Dickinson, one of the key components of the San Jose Sharks' present and future.
4: Wanted to ask you about playing in the World Juniors and representing your country. You know, you're used to being with London. You guys have won the Memorial Cup. You've won a couple of OHL titles. With Team Canada in the World Juniors, you had a disappointment, obviously. Tell us about what a disappointment does to build your character and to make you a better player and a person, and what it was like playing in the World Juniors for Canada.
3: Yeah, the World Juniors, playing for Canada in Canada, it really doesn't get better than that, you know, in Ottawa, the home crowd and all that kind of stuff. Like, just really was one of the coolest hockey experiences of my life, seeing, you know, the fans and all that kind of stuff. You know, it seems like it's a packed barn for warm up to come watch us play. It was incredible. Like the coolest, one of the coolest hockey experiences of my life. And obviously, like you said, wasn't the result that we wanted. And, a disappointing tournament, for sure, is probably a word to use for it. But for me, it was never really, you know, dwelling on that tournament or, you know, losing or anything like that. Is, you know, I was so proud to represent my country and you know, wear a maple leaf on my chest and all that stuff. So I mean, you know, I was proud of, you know, myself and our group for, you know, we went through a lot, and you go through a lot of, you know, pressure playing for Canada in Canada, like I said. So I mean, for me, it was just, you know, take the positives, you know, obviously, you know, kind of right when the tournament ended for us, it was, you know, the guys who were eligible to come back, you know, it was like, remember this kind of, you know, we'll be back. We knew that for sure. So, I mean, for me, yeah, it was just, you know, I knew I was playing hockey, you know, within the week for London. So, you know, there wasn't, for me, it really didn't feel like I had much time to, you know, dwell on that or, you know, let that upset me or anything. I was going to, you know, be angry that we lost and, you know, wasn't happy with the result or anything like that. But, you know, I had to move on and get ready for the second half of the season with London.
4: But it's best on best, and that's obviously a great opportunity, but also a chance for you to expand your horizons, to get to know people who play in the Quebec League or the Western Hockey League. And one of those guys is Gavin McKenna, who was on that team. Obviously, there's a lot of attention on him now as he goes to Penn State for a year at least in college hockey, where he's expected to be the top draft pick. But you met Macklin Celebrini when he was 15. You know what he can do. You've seen certainly what Michael Misa can do. Where does Gavin McKenna fit into that equation? What kind of a hockey player is he? How good is he?
3: Yeah, I mean, he really is. He is. He's just like Mac and Michael. You see the, like I said, with a bunch of guys, you see the point totals and, you know, you see his highlights and stuff like that. Like, you know, it just seems like that stuff comes natural to him, just like it does for those other two guys. You know, it just seems like they were born to play hockey. They were born to be hockey players. And, you know, all three of them just like, you know, great guys, like easy guys to hang out with, or, you know, off the ice and, you know, around the hotel or around the rink and things like that, which is, you know, nice to have from guys like that who are, you know, great hockey players, but great people as well. So, I mean, you know, he like you said, he's just another one of those guys where, you know, he was, he's put a lot of work in, you can tell, you know, to become the player that he is. And, you know, just naturally so gifted at hockey and so committed and driven to, you know, be a great hockey player and play in the NHL. So, I mean, you know, now knowing him from the World Juniors, it'll be cool and fun to especially watch him over the next year and into his draft year coming. So, I mean, knowing him now, it'll be a little more cool to follow his story, knowing him too.
4: When you get 90 plus points in an OHL season, you're obviously an offensive defenseman. But in your mind, what's the most important thing as you transit to pro hockey about being a defenseman? What are the things that you think are the most important factors for you?
3: Yeah, I think obviously the big one, I think, is, you know, you're a defenseman. It's in the title. You better be able to play defense. So, you know, I think that's been a huge focus of mine. Since being drafted by San Jose and, you know, just being a part of, you know, NHL practices and being lucky enough to get into NHL preseason games, you understand how solid defensively you have to be to play there every night. You know, obviously as a defenseman, it's nice to, you know, be able to join offensively and do things like that. But, you know, it's been a huge goal of mine over the last year in London to, you know, get better defensively and be the best defensively that I can be to be prepared to hopefully, you know, crack the roster this coming year. So, you know, practice after practice, game after game, it's always, you know, for me been, you know, what are the little things I can do to get better defensively? How can I box out better in front of the net? How can I, you know, have a better stick? How can I play better along the boards? You know, working on my skating to be able to match, you know, a smaller, faster, shifty player. How can I match their skating? And, you know, if you get a bigger guy who, you know, is going to go to the net, you know, at the same time, you know, I need to be able to not let that guy get to the net. And, you know, just understanding that, you know, at the next level, you're going to have to go up against, you know, everything and everybody. So just being physically ready and, you know, having a mature enough game to be able to play there.
4: What about that other factor of the physical game? When you're in the OHL and you're a top player, especially if you're a defenseman, the coach might have a tendency to throw you out there for 30, 32 minutes on occasion. You might even pace yourself at certain times, but in the NHL, you can't afford to do that. And you really have to understand what each shift is all about. How much focus do you place on that?
3: Yeah, I mean, it's definitely a different level where, you know, there were games last year where, you know, like you said, you're playing, you know, for myself, north of 35 minutes a night. So, you know, when you're playing that many minutes in the OHL, and, you know, I'd like to say that I'm, you know, a bigger, more physically imposing guy in the OHL. You know, sometimes you have to, you know, pace yourself a little bit and understand that, you know, when the right time to get in the rush is, when it's not the time, you know, making sure that you're taking smart, you know, hard shifts and things like that. But like you said, at the next level, that's not how it works. That's not how it flies. So, I mean, for me, you know, I understand when it's time to give your all out every shift for, you know, whether it be 5 minutes a night or 25 minutes a night, you know, you got to be prepared every second you're on the ice. So, you know, it'll be something that, you know, I think that I'm ready for and a challenge that, you know, I'm looking forward to when the time comes for sure.
4: Who are the coaches that have influenced you the most about playing the position?
3: Yeah, I think the guy who got me into, you know, defense and all that stuff was, you know, my minor hockey coach, Justin Donati. I mean, he was the first guy who I felt like kind of saw something in me to be a hockey player. And, you know, I've known him for what feels like, you know, close to 7-8 years now, and, you know, still in touch to this day, even though I, you know, I haven't played for him in 3 years, but, you know, he was the first coach to, you know, really get me into that, you know, thought process of, you know, I can play hockey and, you know, this can be something I can do for myself. And then obviously, you know, the Hunters have done so much, and Dylan as well. Dylan Hunter being the D coach in London is, you know, I'd say, you know, taking me to the next level defensively. And, you know, he's put in, you know, hours and hours and hours, you know, preparing me for games and all that stuff. So, I mean, you know, a lot of credit to, you know, so many more people who have helped me along the way. And, you know, I'm sure there'll be, you know, plenty more to help me in the coming years and through the next little bit. So.
4: That coach you mentioned, was he the coach that you played for in Aurora or somewhere else?
3: The Marlies, the Toronto Marlies, who were my minor hockey team growing up. He was the head coach there, and you know, it was minor hockey, but truly one of the best coaches I've ever played for. And yeah, like I said, so many thanks to him for everything that you know, he's helped me with, for sure.
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4: We're chatting with Sam Dickinson of the San Jose Sharks organization. Wanted to ask you if you were aware of the fact that there are at least two other athletes that are named Sam Dickinson that have really had a lot of success in their craft. Did you know that?
3: I feel like I've seen it, but yeah, I mean, I guess it's a good name to have.
4: Well, here's one. He's a triathlete, and he is from England, and he won a bronze medal in the 2024 Paris Olympics. His name is Sam Dickinson. And then there's another guy who's played rugby. And so there's two guys from across the pond in England that have your name and are very accomplished athletes. So it's just another one to put in the arsenal of the Dickinson family when you get here.
3: Yeah, I mean, I feel like I've seen some things about those two. Just obviously, like you said, having the same name. But, you know, like you said, you know, a bronze medal in the Olympics and, you know, a rugby player, some impressive stuff. So I think I've got some work to do before, you know, I can catch those guys.
4: So how do you look at what you're about to go through? I mean, you've been to NHL camps and so forth, but now it's a really big, big opportunity for you. The Sharks have a young defense, but there's a lot of talent there. You got young guys like Shakir Mukhamadulin you're going to be playing with. You got other guys that, you know, Nick Leddy just coming into the organization, John Klingberg. You're really looking forward to your opportunity to play with all these guys?
3: Yeah, it's really exciting. You know, like you said, with the older guys that they have brought in, you know, guys who have won Stanley Cups and, you know, had, you know, wildly successful careers and, you know, played a thousand games in the NHL, hundreds of games in the NHL, just to, you know, be on the ice with them and, you know, learn the little things that they do and that kind of thing. And then, like you said, with the other younger guys who are there, it's, you know, cool to have, you know, other guys who are, you know, at different paths, but at the same time, you know, going through the same things of, you know, trying to become full-time NHLers and have long careers and that kind of thing. So, you know, San Jose, it feels like, you know, has got this perfect blend of, you know, the young talent, which is, you know, obvious with the guys there, but at the same time, the, you know, a lot of veteran players who have, you know, had, like I said, incredibly successful careers, you know, being brought in to, you know, help the team start to, you know, win a lot of hockey games, which I'm sure is going to be happening really soon.
4: Well, you don't get into three games in three nights at the NHL level or even in the American Hockey League anymore, but you do get sometimes four games in five, and you got the extra travel because you're on the West Coast. So that means every practice you get is hugely important since you don't have as many days to practice. Have you thought about that a little bit as to how you're going to be prepared for that and how to handle it?
3: Yeah, it's definitely, you know, probably a pretty big obstacle when it comes to that kind of thing, but you know, the coaches and all the staff that are there, you know, the best, you know, in the world at the things that they do. So, you know, there's going to be probably a lot of relying on, you know, other players, you know, understanding, you know, they've been through it, what they do, and, you know, just listening to the coaches and, you know, the staff there, you know, helping guide, you know, myself and other players and all that kind of stuff through those sort of things. So, like, you know, probably a bit of a learning curve, but, you know, nothing that won't stop me, I'm sure.
4: Well, we know you're a fast learner. We know you're a great player and a great athlete, and we're really looking forward to having you as part of the Sharks organization for many years to come. I want to thank you for your time today, Sam. Thank you.
3: Thank you for having me.
1: 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I'm Dan Rusinowski.
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6: All right, it is draft season, and so now I am going back to my good friend Corey Promin of The Athletic, who does phenomenal work. If you are not reading his work, I will say shame on you, shame on you. Corey, what's going on, man? How are you doing?
7: I'm doing well. Thank you for having me again.
6: Of course, man. And I was, you know, laughing to myself as the draft lottery was going on the other day because I couldn't help but think about the fact that so much of this comes down to whether or not these randomized balls go in a team's favor. I mean, I can only imagine what went through the minds of Vancouver fans, or a couple years ago, what went through the minds of Islanders fans when they made a big jump. And of course, we saw the Sharks make a jump, and more on that in a moment. But I mean, there is a level of not absurdity, but it's just kind of like we're all speculating and judging so much of these big picks when nothing is really known until you know where the pick is going to be.
7: Absolutely. And another thing we tend to judge is the direction and the strategy that these teams tend to take when they're trying to, you know, rebuild, retool, et cetera. And, you know, there was a point in time before the McDavid era when that kind of situation happened where they had like the race to the bottom there, because you were guaranteed if you finished last, you got at least a second pick. And there was that whole, you know, McEichel situation. There was actually a strategy to it. Now there really is no strategy. The odds have been, first they lowered the odds. You know, you have worse odds now, even if you have the worst records. And then obviously the multiple lottery draws. It's really difficult to rebuild in the NHL right now. And it does take an extreme amount of luck as opposed to strategy. And the Sharks, I think, obviously had some luck go their way, not only by winning the lottery during the Celebrini year, by winning the lottery in a year where there was that kind of player. Mm-hmm. There are years where it's like, an Owen Power draft or something like that, or a Slafkovský draft. Obviously, they're still really good players. They're in the second round of the playoffs right now, but you know, they're not that level of prospect. So it's an unfortunate reality for fans of teams, you know, that have been cheering for some really bad teams for a long time, that quite a lot of this just comes down to dumb luck.
6: I also think it's interesting, just to jump off of this, is the comparison of how it's viewed right now in the NHL versus the NBA, because they've come under fire for a huge tanking discussion. And obviously that's because there were the playoff teams and there were everybody else, but it is such a different viewpoint. I don't know if that's just because of the NHL, just the culture and the differences that are compared to the NBA, but did that cross your mind at all this year? Because this year, I think more than the last couple of years, there was no team that was truly way, way down at the bottom, not like the Sharks or Blackhawks have been a couple of years ago. I mean, Vancouver was bad, no doubt about it, but not in the same conversation as what we saw the last few years.
7: Yeah, the sports are different in that regard. Like in the NBA, the standings are pretty much set in stone after 30 or 40 games. You kind of know who the contenders and the pretenders are and who's in the playoff mix. In hockey, things can change quite significantly from December to the end of the seasons. You can make significant pushes or free falls over the course of 20 to 40 games. It takes usually 60, 70 games for really the standings to work themselves out. So yeah, you are going to see, you know, rebuilding teams and teams designed to not really designed to lose, but not really designed to win either. But it's kind of what I said before, there is no really great strategy for that. At least in basketball, if you get one or two really good players, you could become a playoff team real quickly. In hockey, like as good as Celebrini is, and as good as, you know, deserved MVP candidate this season, the Sharks still weren't in the playoffs. Yeah. Like in hockey, it takes a long time to build a really good team. You need an army. So I think those are the distinct differences there.
6: How surprised were you when you saw the Sharks jump to number two?
7: Obviously surprised, just given the odds. But it's a great opportunity for them. Obviously, you look at their great young core. They've had numerous high picks now in recent years. And this is a year now, kind of like Utah was in the past year, where they were taking significant steps forward and they still end up getting a high pick. And it's not because of their play, just because of luck. Utah jumping up to get jumping up to 10 spots last year, and they got the fourth pick last year to pick Caleb Desnoyer. So now I think you're looking at where they are as an organization. I still think there's a lot of work there to be done. A lot of, you know, it's still a really, really young team, but you're excited by the direction of the kids, obviously Celebrity, but also, you know, you look at how Chernyshev played this year. You look at, you know, Will Smith. You like the second half from Michael Misa, mm-hmm. and you think, okay, you get one more premium piece in here, and nothing's ever guaranteed, but you can start to see a foundation being built where you can say in 3, 4, 5 years from now, this could be a team that could do some damage.
6: Before we get into the article, I do want to ask you this. If I made you the GM of the San Jose Sharks, assuming Gavin McKenna goes number one, are you going after a defenseman or are you looking at Stenberg? Because one thing that Mike Greer said in the season-ending media availability was that we're not at a need yet where we can go after need. We have to draft the best available player. But he also said that, I am sure, not assuming that he was going to jump up to a top five pick, let alone the number two pick. So let me put you in the driver's seat for a moment.

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1: Dickinson's a really good player. He's not a power play guy. So I think if you're like me and you think Stenberg versus Chase Reed is a very close call, and you look at, we don't have a power play quarterback. You probably have a pressing need for significant top four future defense talent still. I think you can, and just the premium position element, that would be my lean right now. I think Stenberg though is a perfectly reasonable pick. I think he could be like a Jake Gensel type long-term. He's got 70 point potential, you know, even though he's 5'11", it's hard skill. It's, you know, very talented, competitive player. It'd be a close call for me. I think you want to see, Stenberg's season isn't over yet. I think you're still waiting to get all the data, see how he does at the Men's World Championships, for example, against NHL players. But my lean currently would be towards a defenseman, I think.
2: Let's talk about the article, though, and, you know, projecting out the careers and where these guys are going to be. You know, how do you go about looking at what a player is versus what he will be? Because I always go back to not just one individual guy or anything like that, but there's certain players who, when they get put amongst the best players, you can see that that is an elevation of their own game, is that maybe they were slowed down at lower levels by, yes, their individual talent was immense, but suddenly when they're surrounded by the other guys moving at the same speed, they also go up in value as well. I think that's always the wild card to me. So, you know, if you could just talk about that too a little bit.
1: Yeah, you mentioned speed. I think that's an important criteria there, is that I think when you watch guys at the junior level, the high school level, the college level, the things that are easy to identify right off the hop is how fast are they, and just their athleticism, their size, their frames. Because you figure, you know, if a guy is 6'3 and fast in junior, he's going to be 6'3 and fast in the NHL. It's the other variables that can get a little lost sometimes. Exactly how skilled they are, how smart they are, you know, how much offense they really have. There's a lot of context that can be lost in that. You know, there's a lot of variables in terms of their team they're on, the league they're in, the environment they're in, and it creates uncertainty. And I think you try to capture that uncertainty in the projections, but it's why, you know, when you think of defensemen like Reed and Keaton Verhoeve and Albert Smith and Carson Carlos, these big, mobile, tough defensemen. You got to figure they're still going to be big, mobile, and competitive in the NHL. The level of offense they have, you know, we'll see. Some might pan out as a power play guys or a 40, 50 point guy. Some may not. But when you're drafting a guy who's basically just offense driven, like someone like McKenna or Stenberg, at one or two, they've basically got to score 80, 70 points for them to maximize on their value. Yeah. Otherwise, you're basically just drafting Neil Yakupov or Jonathan Drouin at that spot. So that's kind of the risk there. And I think those are the things that NHL teams struggle with, is they think of what the talent, but they also, I know for a fact that a lot of teams have to consider the, what if this doesn't go exactly the way we planned? Is it still a valuable player or is it a replaceable player?
2: Yeah. And that was the angle that you went with the optimist pessimist viewpoint. But it's interesting because even in the quote unquote pessimist viewpoint, you're still saying this is a, you know, this is a second line guy who's going to be productive for the majority of his career. I mean, it's, you can see that there is the difference of the guy. It's like the ceiling to floor, and their floor is still pretty darn high.
1: Yeah. And obviously I probably shouldn't have been as definitive. Obviously there's scenarios where guys just flat out miss, like a Yakupov kind of thing. But you try to be like within the realm of realism. Like, I don't think, you know, I think even if someone like a Stenberg or McKenna, that doesn't go super well for them, I still think they're so talented and they're going to play. They're going to help an NHL team. It's just a matter, are there going to be, is McKenna going to be Patrick Kane? Or is he going to be, you know, a level or two below that? I think that's the debate going on in the NHL right now.
2: When you look back at the season that Michael Misa had this year, did he play or look like the player you expected him to be in year number one? Or is it hard to judge his season because he didn't play the first few games, then was in the lineup, in and outs, injury, World Juniors, comes back, and then finally you have the roughly the second

0: half, or at least the final third of the season to judge. But is that enough for you to look at and say, oh, okay, this is or is not what I was projecting?
1: Yeah, it's a good question. And I think he's a guy who would have significantly benefited from the incoming changes to the American Hockey League, where a first-round pick will be able to play at age 18 coming out of the CHL starting next season. You know, you probably would have envisioned him in the first half trying to get some games in the American League if that was possible for a significant stretch of time. And then he obviously, he said, bumpy start, that his World Juniors was just okay. Mm-hmm. But then he comes back second half, looks very promising. Looks a lot like the guy like he was in junior, tremendous skater, high skill level, direct style of play. I think the first half, I'm not going to lie, looked a little rocky. Then he goes, he'll go to the World Juniors. He'll light it up. You're like, hey, he doesn't, you're like, oh, this is going tough now. But then I think based on how he finished the year as an 18-year-old in the NHL, on a team that was trying to win. This wasn't like a bottom feeding team. This was a team trying to win games. He was in the lineup. He's contributing. I think you're happy with where he is. I don't think he's significantly ahead or significantly behind where I think he was, but I think he looks like a guy who's deserving to be a second or third overall pick like he was last year. And I think he looks like he's on track. We'll see how next season go. Hopefully it's not as bumpy, but I think you have to be optimistic by those last couple of months of the season.
0: Why do you think that the thoughts on Gavin McKenna were kind of up and down over the course of the year? Because I know that, you know, there's still the discourse over, you know, college hockey versus, you know, playing major juniors and that extent and, you know, coming over, you know, from one pathway versus another. But it seemed like he fell out of favor for a little bit and then now suddenly he's been elevated back up to the top of the list. Did that ever waver in your mind, or have you ever, you know, really thought about why people were kind of up and down on him? I mean, I know there was the incident of which, I don't know, if you insult a man's mother with the son right next to him, it might not go well for you. I wasn't too put off by that. But just watching him, you know, and how he was viewed by, you know, the pundits everywhere, were you confused by it, or did you kind of have the same reaction?
1: No, I wasn't confused. I kind of thought he was like an average number one pick coming into the season. Like, I mean, he played on the same team as Matt Schaefer twice the previous season at the World Juniors and at the Holinka Gretzky. And he's a late birth, and Schaefer was one of the earliest. The youngest players in the last year's draft. So they're only like 3 months apart. And like Schaefer was clearly better than him in both tournaments. So yeah, I kind of like thought like this is a really good player, but there was a pathway for some bumps. And then that first half of the season, he just didn't play really well. He was barely over a point per game in college. And then the second half of the season, after a really good World Juniors, he comes back and he's lights out good in the second half of the year. The 10-point weekend against Ohio State that everybody was talking about, and of course, just, you know, leading one of the leading scorers in college by the end of it. It's why I kind of, you mentioned that debate. I always find it funny. I see some people mention like, oh, maybe they should have stayed in junior or whatever. It's like, I don't know, he was third in college in scoring. I think he had a pretty good year. I don't think that's where this conversation is stemming from. I think there's, you know, I think when you pick number one overall, you're always envisioning you're envisioning Austin Matthews, you're envisioning McDavid and Celebrini and Schaefer, premium position guys, premium toolkits. Mm-hmm. Like that's kind of like the dream scenario when you get the number one pick. It's usually not a smaller winger who, even if he becomes Patrick Kane, which would be like obviously an absolute, you know, that's a Hall of Famer. Like that'd be wonderful. I think there is still some, that player profile has risks. Not an elite skater, he's not an elite competitor, so I think he's got to like do what basically he's done his whole life, which is, you know, score in buckets in the NHL to be a foundational piece. And so there's some risk that doesn't happen, and I think that's kind of where this debate stems from. But the issue is this draft class doesn't have really a really, really clear alternative. It's just kind of like a group of guys, so it's why he still has a very good claim to number one pick. He's still the most talented player in this draft.
0: Well, you bring up an interesting point that I don't think people talk about enough, is that sometimes there is a consensus number one, but that doesn't mean that it's a consensus number one, like you alluded to, that's like an Austin Matthews, Connor McDavid type player who is immediately franchise changing and defining. And I think sometimes that gets lost in the weeds a little bit.
1: Yeah, like I think McKenna's a lot closer to like where Slavkovsky was, to Power, to Nico Hischier, like a really, really good prospect. Mm-hmm. Someone who's going to become really important and play big minutes, score a lot, be a big part of their power play. But I don't think people in the league are looking at this guy as like in like as I mean, I know even McKenna's biggest fans I talked to in the league are not talking about him the way they talked about Matthew Schaefer a year ago.
0: Mm-hmm. Did you expect Matthew Schaefer to be as good as he was this year?
1: No, he played like 20 games in his junior career. Sorry, the OHL last season. He had two goals or whatever. And I love Schaefer. I did. Like, I thought he was the guy. Like, I thought great player. Could be like a Miro Heiskanen and Jake Sanderson type of player. So obviously, you know, elite NHL players. I thought that was a – but the level of offense he showed this year was I did not see that coming. I thought he was going to play really well. I kind of chuckled a little bit when people told me in this last summer that he's going back to junior. I'm like no, guys, like he's too good for that. But what he did this year was just, I mean, it's one of the most unique 18-year-old seasons we've ever seen.
0: What about Macklin Celebrini's year two, even after seeing what he did in year number one after missing 12 games? Was that jump still shocking to you? Because I'm sure, I mean, I remember we talked about it. You know, you were very impressed with Celebrini. And then, you know, I think we talked in like February of his first year, and then we talked around draft time last year. And, you know, you said, yeah, you know, this was why he was rated so highly and regarded as such. But, you know, a lot of people did not expect him to have 115 points on a team that's outside the playoffs this year.
1: What was the margin between him and the next highest scorer? What was it, like 50 or 60 points, something like that?
0: It's significant, yeah.
1: Yeah, it's just crazy. Yeah, I mean, I think everyone knows, like, I compared him to Sidney Crosby coming up. Like, I thought, like, this guy has potential to become a really, really elite player. But just given that the supporting cast is not yet quite developed around him, it's talented, but it's not, you know, there's no, like, you know, high-end veterans that they've really brought in yet. And it's just a lot of kids. It's, it's crazy. I mean, you look at what he did at the Olympics, too. It's, I mean, this is a guy he could have been the World Juniors this past winter. It's, yeah, I think if anybody told you they knew this was going to happen with 100% certainty, they're lying to you. Even like his biggest advocates. I mean, it's like you're pretty much near the best case outcome for him through two seasons right now.
0: Yeah, no, and it's fun to watch just because so many people I think expected him to be better in year number two, but again, not that. I mean, he broke the franchise record set by a Hall of Famer in Joe Thornton, who, you know, it wasn't exactly a slouch. You know, he's one of the greatest passers, particularly of all time. And then Macklin Celebrini has everybody in San Jose constantly saying, we've never seen anything like this before. And that it's not like this San Jose team, even though we're younger in hockey history, it's not like there's been a lack of talent on the franchise. I mean, he is truly unique.
1: Yeah. And like I said, really talented team with the young kids, but this wasn't a, you know, a good hockey team. Like this was like, I think at even strength, they were getting, you know, outchanced significantly on a nightly basis. And like, it's just one of the more unique seasons I've seen from a teenager, like kind of like Schaefer, but even more different. And like, he really just willed them into that playoff race. They didn't deserve to be there. If you looked at the rest of the roster and like the goaltending and like that wasn't a playoff team, but that they were in that playoff race for so long, I just think speaks to just how special he is. And like, this is a guy who, you know, I work in hockey. People, my friends and family know I work in hockey. He's the only guy I get like random texts and stuff like that, or like mess or calls from like distant family members to like talk to me about him and stuff like that kind of thing. Like, I think what he has become, I think, is really special. And obviously we'll see how he continues to go from here.
0: Yeah, no. And to that effect, the Celebrini effect, a year or 2 years ago, people were not sending me your articles when they came out. Now they do. And there's a couple other guys with The Athletic and some YouTube creators who 2 years ago, they weren't watching that. But now, because of the Celebrini effect, they say, oh, did you watch this? Did you read this? Did you check that? You know, it's very, very, you know, wild to watch how quickly it's happened. You know, before I forget, because I want to ask you about this, the defenseman development pathway. A lot of people, depending on who you talk to, they say, oh, it takes 50, 100, 150, 200 games for those guys to really show who they are in the NHL. As more and more young defensemen are getting pushed up into the NHL, do you think that number is reducing or increasing? And do you think you know anything more about defenseman development now than maybe you did 5 years ago?
1: Well, I think it depends on the – yeah, I think it depends on the player, obviously. I mean, you just mentioned Schaefer, who just stepped into the league and immediately was a star. I mean, he's the outlier. There's been a lot of really high defense picks the last couple of years. you know, you had that draft with Lev Shunov and Zane Parekh and Carter Yakimchuk and Ziv Boyum and, of course, Dickinson with the Sharks. And none of them have really kind of elevated, you know, just quite yet. Saliev still hasn't even come over from New Jersey. So I think there's a little bit of a balance in there. I think, you know, history has tended to show that forwards tend to make the quicker jump. I think that coaches are harder on their defensemen when it comes to, you know, the both sides of the puck argument. So I can understand, you know, that element a little bit, but I think as well, you still need the puck, you still need to score. And I think there will be times when if you draft a defenseman with significant offensive talent, teams still find a way to play those guys because they still need to, they need someone to run a power play and they need someone to get the puck out of their zone. So to answer your question more directly, I don't know how much I've learned more than usual, other than just the typical that if you're going to play in the NHL, you better not be soft and you better compete and try. And like, even if you're not a perfect defender, you better at least try. I think that's the only real rule that I've seen. Yeah. But generally, I think if you're good, the teams will find a spot for you.
0: And just as a final quick one, what do you think the odds are that somebody's going to make a pretty enticing offer to Mike Greer to move that number two pick?
1: I know, I'm sure these conversations always happen. I feel like the stars have aligned here for the Sharks. I mean, whether it's Reed or Carls or Verhoeff or Smith, like those are the guys they absolutely need right now in this rebuild. I would not overthink this one. Like, I think they were not going to get one of these premium defense prospects a few weeks ago, and they've kind of been gifted this now, and I think you have to take full advantage of that.
0: Corey, great stuff as always, man. I appreciate your time, and I'll bug you again soon, all right?
1: Sure thing. Thank you.
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0: It was an experience of a lifetime for some of the young players on the San Jose Sharks to face off against the best team in the National Hockey League. And boy, did they get handed a lesson in a 6-0 loss at the hands of the first-place Colorado Avalanche. How do you get over that? Well, you get right back on the ice and you play afternoon game after Thanksgiving. That's how you do it. And the San Jose Sharks are here to do that today against the Vancouver Canucks. That's next on the San Jose Sharks Audio Network.
1: It's time to feel the teal. 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
0: From SAP Center at San Jose, it is afternoon matinee action. The San Jose Sharks against the Vancouver Canucks in the first of a set of back-to-back games that concludes tomorrow in Las Vegas against the Golden Knights. But the Sharks aren't even thinking about the Golden Knights. All they have on their mind is a focused reality that the Vancouver Canucks are a team that's already beaten the Anaheim Ducks on their current road trip, and they're a team that the Sharks have had close games with the last four or five matchups. In fact, last season, in the last two games against this team, the Sharks lost in overtime in both games, both by a single goal, obviously, and four of the last seven matchups since a 10-1 debacle loss against this team a number of years ago have gone down to the wire, and one goal has decided it. Jamal Mayers, that is a recipe for an interesting contest here in the afternoon.
2: Yeah, real good opportunity for the Sharks to get back on track and against a very familiar foe, a division rival, obviously, in the Vancouver Canucks. And, you know, this is a team that's kind of lost their way the last year and a half. But, the Sharks are heading in the right direction. And I'm really interested to see how they respond after the game the other night in Colorado.
0: Well, it was a learning experience. There's no doubt about it. And I was most interested to see how people reacted to it, how young players like Macklin Celebrini and Sam Dickinson and Shakir Mukhamudulin dealt with it. I think that one of the positive things you could possibly take out of that game was the way that they responded after they gave up those couple of goals early in the second. They ended up getting 17 shots on goal. They went back to their game and they had great moments. They just couldn't sustain against the best team in the league.
2: Well, that's a great point. I think I'm not sure at what point Ryan called the timeout, but I think it was in the second period, certainly, but
0: I'll tell you exactly. It happened 5 minutes into the second period.
2: So after that, I think that the team recentered and refocused and they got back on track, and I think that's a good sign. And you know what? Obviously, it wasn't the way they wanted to play. I would also add that I don't think Askarov was as good as he has been, and that kind of added to it as well. And when you're playing a team that plays as well as the Avs have, they only have one loss in the season, you get that feeling like, are we ever going to be able to come back? And then it's really difficult. But the response that they had after that timeout was impressive. They got pucks behind their D. They were way more intentional about getting in, holding on to pucks. They drew a few penalties as well. And I think they can hold on to that part of the game to find a positive.
0: When we come back, we'll have our roster report for the Sharks and the Canucks right here at SAP Center. Matinee action. We'll be back on the San Jose Sharks Audio Network.
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0: The Sharks and the Canucks are on the ice. San Jose wearing their teal home sweaters, and they're taking on a team for the first time this year, a four-game series. The Sharks have had a lot of trouble with the Canucks, although, as I mentioned, five of the last seven games, Jamal, have been decided by a single goal. So San Jose is 0-3-2 in their last five meetings with the Canucks. But this is really odd. One win in their last 17 meetings against this Canucks team. The last win that they had was right here at SAP Center on November 25th, 2023. So right around this time of the year, no time like the present to get back on the winning track.
2: Yeah, every streak or whatever is meant to be broken. So an opportunity here for the Sharks to get back to work and on the front end of a back-to-back. So managing your shift length, managing your time on the ice, and getting everybody involved early is going to be important.
0: Let's get to the roster report brought to you by Kaiser Permanente. Get care like a pro with Kaiser Permanente, the official team physicians of the San Jose Sharks. First things first, there's a couple changes on defense. John Klingberg and Vinny Iorio are back in the lineup. Iorio had been with the San Jose Barracuda on a two-week conditioning assignment, where we're told that he played quite well, and now he's back and ready to rock and roll. Nick Leddy, Shakir Mukhamudulin out of action tonight. And also Vinny Desharnais He took that shot to the visor in the third period. Practiced yesterday, but I think they're probably just holding him out for precautionary reasons. But he's been a real godsend for the Sharks on defense this year.
2: I've been really impressed with his game. Not knowing much about him as a player, obviously, knowing what he did and how he played in Edmonton. But he, for me, has been one of the more consistent D in regard to what you're getting. One of the best penalty killers for this team as well. Not afraid to block shots, and unfortunately got a ricochet of a shot that was really scary. Kind of lucky that it hit him in the helmet and not somewhere worse, but I'm sure he's still feeling the effects of that.
0: Also, the changes up front. Tyler Toffoli is going to start back on the left wing side with Macmon Celebrini and Will Smith. And William Eklund, who they want to get going, is playing with Alex Wennberg and Adam Gaudette. And that is an interesting line combination, with Philip Kurashev moving to the Delandria-Graf combination. So, slight difference in the way that the Sharks are configured today. The roster report has been brought to you by Kaiser Permanente. Get care like a pro with Kaiser Permanente, official team physicians of the San Jose Sharks. When we come back, we will get the Toyota keys to the game next on the San Jose Sharks Audio Network.
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0: The Sharks are looking for a bounce back after a fact-finding mission to Denver that saw them realize how long they have to work before they're an elite team in the NHL. They lost that game to the Colorado Avalanche 6-0, would like to get back on the scoring track. San Jose with no goals in their last 61 minutes and 7 seconds. How about our keys to the game? They're presented by Toyota, proud sponsor of the San Jose Sharks. Toyota, let's go places. And with the keys, here's Jamal.
2: All right, the first one for me is in relation to the last game against the Colorado Avalanche, and it's good dumps needed to get the forecheck game going again. Got to make sure you're kind of almost like you chip to yourself, look like you're going to go get it yourself, get those pucks and make it a lot more difficult for the Vancouver Canucks. Number two, be disciplined. Vancouver's power play is eighth in the National Hockey League and fourth on the road, so you must be disciplined. And the third one, finish your checks on Hughes whenever possible. That means if you're already there, finish him. Don't let him off the hook. He's a guy who's going to jump into the play to negate that, to slow him down, to tire him out. Not a big guy. You've got to be physical on him.
0: We talked this earlier before we went on the air. I think that might be why Adam Gaudette is on that line with Wennberg and Eklund, to be that guy that maybe goes after Hughes a little bit.
2: Yeah, I'd say it's on everybody. Anytime you're out there and you got a chance to hit him, I think that you're right, though. Maybe Gaudette's there to do just that. But I think at the end of the day, it's an entire team mindset for me is to be physical on him, get him off his game, and disrupt him a little bit.
0: Those are the keys to the game presented by Toyota, proud sponsor of the San Jose Sharks. Toyota, let's go places. We'll come back to SAP Center with more of our matinee Sharks warm-up program on the San Jose Sharks Audio Network.
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0: Happy Thanksgiving, Sharks fans. It's the day after, and it's time for the matinee. Sharks against the Vancouver Canucks for the very first time this season. I'm Dan Rusinowski, along with Sharks head coach Ryan Warsofsky. And Ryan, I know that when you go into Colorado and you lose 6-0, it's a painful experience. But what information did you get? What information do your young players get about what they have to do still to be a great team?
3: Yeah, I think you noticed how hard they compete, shift in and shift out. Obviously, they're a great team and have won regulation loss, and I don't know if we show them a little bit too much respect in a sense where we did beat those guys, and I know it was at home, but so there's a lesson with that. There's a lesson with, like I said, how to compete, shift in and shift out, how to play the game the right way, how to manage emotions, and from our younger players to our older guys and our group in total, there's better there, and there's some controllables that we can control, and that's what we're looking for tonight.
0: One thing that I noticed was the shot total in the second period after the very beginning that didn't go well. You guys had 17 shots on net. That tells me you were pushing for a response.
3: Yeah, we definitely pushed, I think, at moments. And, obviously Blackwood played really well and made some big saves, especially on our power play, which is probably the one, even though we didn't score, was one of our better things that we did that night. I thought it was a little bit more chemistry with it. We had some attack to it. There were some good chances. Tofe has a little bit of a half breakaway there. We got a couple Dickinson's breakaway. So we definitely had chances. to keep that game a little bit tighter. But when you just take a breath in that building against that type of team, they're going to put in the back of your net. So a lot of lessons to be learned, and we're looking forward to the challenge today.
4: Are those the kind of games, the games today, like for instance for a young Sam Dickinson, for to step in and remember some of those lessons and then take them to this game?
3: Yeah, for sure. You know, and I think that's what we're trying to do as we go here through this season. You're never going to be perfect. You're trying to polish and build your game, build your identity individually, like Sam Dickinson, being ready to start the game on time, being, you know, physical. And that doesn't mean you're blowing people up, but you're getting into people and slowing people down by getting in their way. So that's not just Sam. It's, you know, that's William Eklund, that's Macklin, that's Will, and that's really our whole group. We got to check harder tonight, that's for sure.
4: What about the 1 o'clock start? How does that change that whole thought?
3: The only thing that changes is we have a few more meetings, you know, and it clumped together. But we have a pretty good game plan, and you know, to prepare these guys, and now we got to go out and execute it. So I think everyone loves the 1 o'clock start, the matinee. It's when I grew up as a kid, I used to love the Bruins 1 o'clock after Thanksgiving game, and this kind of brings back some memories. So I know our group's excited for this one, and to get back to get into our identity of a hockey team.
4: Yeah, for me, broadcasters, we love them when they're over because the compressed time to prep for the game is a little bit compressed, but that's okay. We enjoy them. Tell me about the Vancouver Canucks team tonight, because they're a team that already beat Anaheim on this road trip. The last four games you've had last year against this team, they were all one-goal games, two overtime games, and they haven't changed their roster really that much.
3: Yeah, their D obviously stick out to me. Obviously, you got Quinn Hughes, and then on the back, and you know, the next five have got size. The Pettersons, you know, Tyler Myers, they're big, they're long, they're rangy. So you got to play behind them. You got to move pucks before they can get you up into the glass. And then they have some guys that can really, you know, score. They got Besser, you know, Garland's playing at a really high level. Even though, you know, they may be down on Pettersson, he's still an elite player this league. He can drive offense. So they have some players over there that can create offense and really catch you at times if you're not really paying attention and your light bulbs aren't on in your brains. And we got to make sure the light bulbs are on tonight.
4: Let's make sure they are. Good luck.
3: Thanks, Dan.
4: Thanks for joining us for another edition of Coach's Chalkboard. And now stand by for the afternoon matinee post-Thanksgiving. The Sharks and the Canucks next on the San Jose Sharks Audio Network.
1: That's Sharks warm-up. You are game ready. Now, stand by for San Jose Sharks hockey. Coming up next on the San Jose Sharks Audio Network.

0: Celebrini moving in, shooting it. He scores! Mecca gets the game winner in overtime. Throws it in front. Palazzo got it. Great save by Askarov. Plays the center to Toffoli. It's off the stick. Toffoli shoots. He scores!
1: 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It's game time. 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
2: It's time for hockey. Afternoon matinee action and Youth Hockey Appreciation Day at SAP Center in San Jose. I'm Dan Rusinowski along with Jamal Mayers. The Sharks taking on the Vancouver Canucks for the first of four meetings on the season. And following a disappointing game against the Colorado Avalanche, the Sharks are looking forward to getting back on the winning track. Over the last seven games, they've gone 3-4, while Vancouver has also been a little disappointed in their last 10 games, only 3-5-2, but Jamal, they're coming off a big win on the road in Anaheim, 5-4, to start their road trip on Wednesday.
3: This is a team, clearly, that has had a tough start to the season, the Vancouver Canucks, and it's been tough for them for the last little bit, but you're right, a huge win in Anaheim, and then they come here to San Jose. Gonna have to make them unhappy.
2: A couple of Northern California Hockey Association scholarship recipients are stepping up to center ice to drop the puck at center ceremonially, epitomizing teamwork and youth hockey and just great sportsmanship. There's some good-looking young kids out there.
3: Oh, that's great. What a moment for them to be able to do this. And on at center ice, the Sharks game with their jerseys on, looking good.
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2: Ceremonial face-off at center ice between Quinn Hughes, the best player on the Vancouver Canucks, and Barclay Goodrow, somebody who has always supported youth hockey from the San Jose Sharks side, wearing that alternate captain's A. They're shaking hands with all of the members, and so now it's time for our starting lineups, brought to you by Coors Light. 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For the San Jose Sharks, it'll be Yaroslav Askarov in the net. Last nine games, he's 7-2 and a 1.87 goals against average. That's at the top of the league in terms of the month of November. On defense, it'll be Mario Ferraro alongside John Klingberg, who's back in action today. He'll be relied on the power play. And up front, William Eklund will start on the left wing side with Alex Wenberg at center and former Vancouver draft pick and Canuck Adam Gaudette on the right wing side.
3: And the Vancouver Canucks are going with David Kampf, Connor Garland, and Brock Bester up front. On the back end, they're going with Quinn Hughes, Philip Roenick, and in net, Nikita Tulipulo, number 60.
2: Referees tonight are Garrett Rank and Riley Brace. The linesmen are Ryan Gibbons and Sean Oliver. And here we are at center ice. Faceoff dropped. And Wenberg wins the faceoff by kicking the puck back to John Klingberg. And Klingberg dumps one forward, but it winds up going out of play down the right wing side from the neutral zone. And so they will whistle it down and bring it back again for another try just 7 seconds into the first period.
3: We'll hit restart center ice once again. Looks like puck ended up, unfortunately, going into the netting.
2: That's what happens, but you want to make sure your dump-ins are really good, as we talked about the Toyota Keys today. Off the face-off again, Adam Gaudette pokes it forward. Sharks trying to struggle to get control, and they do. That's two face-off wins for Wenberg already, and Klingberg successfully dumps into the offensive zone this time as it rims around the far boards, but the Canucks pick up and tip it. Now it goes out of play inside the bench area of the Canucks. How about Adam Foote behind the bench? He was an intense hockey player during the course of his National Hockey League career, and now he has been charged with trying to get this Canucks team back toward the playoffs.
3: Yeah, that's my share of battles with him over the course of my career. We aligned pretty much the whole time, and yeah, he was not a nice guy out there, but definitely a great competitor.
2: Well, the Sharks certainly remember him when he played in Colorado, and he ran into Marco Sturm and broke his leg pretty severely. That, of course, marked the beginning of the end of Marco's tenure with the Sharks. He's here off the faceoff. Nikita Tolopito makes the save as it's poked right on goal. Let's see what we have now. Wenberg is going to take the draw once again. Brock Besser will step in to the right side of the Vancouver goal. Nothing to score. Just 23 seconds, and we've already had three stoppages in this first period. They get everybody squared off. Sticks come down. Wenberg wins the draw. Here comes the shot. Great save by Tolopito off of Adam Gaudette. That's as good a play as you're going to get to win the faceoff and get it to the goal. But Tolopito was equal to the task for Vancouver. Just underway in the first. Nice play by Wenberg to get it back. And now a shot by Gaudette. Knocked aside and out of play. Once again, Adam Gaudette pretty jazzed up to play against the team that drafted him and brought him into the NHL. That was a pretty good play by Klingberg on the boards.
3: Yeah, whenever there's a long rim, you obviously it's typically an automatic pinch for the D. Klingberg does a good job, and Gaudette goes behind him as well, covering work stick, working above, and that's a smart play to do. There has to be a lot of communication there, and Gaudette has already got a couple shots on net early in this game.
2: Will Smith is going to take the draw to the left side of Nikita Tolopito, or so I thought. He gets thrown out, and Macklin Celebrini steps in against Elias Pettersson. Pettersson wins the draw for Vancouver. Tyler Myers forechecked immediately by Tyler Toffoli. Will Smith works it free, centers it, intended there for Celebrini, but it was blocked by the Vancouver defensive stick, and it's sent all the way down the ice by the Canucks, and icing is the call.
3: Really interesting setup. Obviously, Will Smith was in there. He got kicked out of the draw. What I liked about it is they put Will Smith in the middle of the ice behind him. That really puts a ton of pressure on the center for Vancouver, not allowing that puck to be won to the middle of the ice.
2: Well, Elias Pettersson equal to the task, certainly, in those situations. It was stopped right in front of the net, that feed. Pettersson got it with his backhand. Faceoff won by Elias Pettersson. And the other, Elias Pettersson, takes control, but then loses on the check to Liljegren. And Liljegren throws in a soft one toward the net. And Tolopito is able to hang on. This is one of these broadcasters' nightmares, Jamal. We've got Elias Pettersson at center. We've got Elias Pettersson on defense. And we've got Marcus Pettersson on D. And none of them are related to each other.
3: Well, just be glad not one of them. One of them's not Pettersson.
2: Well, that would have been something. I started out by calling the defenseman Elias D. Pettersson. Just giving him that middle initial because of the position that he played. But I guess they decided to go with Elias and Elias, so we'll live with that. Meantime, just underway in the first period. Already the shots 4-0 in favor of the Sharks. 0-0. Two-man attack. Celebrini moving in with Smith, heading for the goal. And Marcus Pettersson steps up and gets a little piece of that puck and knocks it aside. Otherwise, Will Smith would have been in alone. Sharks keep the pressure on. Here's now Kurashev on the right wing side, stick handling. Will Smith is in there too, grinding it out along the boards. Kurashev poking it over to Will Smith. He's trying to get control. Kurashev knocking it to Smith, taking it back. Kurashev pokes it free, but Elias Pettersson, the center, stepped up to him and got a piece of it. And so it'll be picked back up by Vancouver. At center ice, they throw it ahead. That's Tom Vilander, who played college hockey with Macklin Celebrini at Boston University, in spite of that Swedish-sounding last name. Fed down the ice by the Sharks here. They get called for icing. And Vilander is from Sweden, but he decided to take the college hockey route. And he is in his rookie pro season after 2 years at BU.
3: And you can see there that Coach Ryan Warsawski's not happy with the D-to-D, back to the D. Looks like they want to go north. They want to go quick up. No, eliminate the D-to-D altogether, so there's a little bit more predictability for the forwards.
2: Off the draw, here's the dangerous Quinn Hughes, skating back behind the Sharks net for Vancouver. Sends it back toward the point. The drive is gloved there by Yaroslav Askarov. That shot taken from the right point by Hughes' D partner, the equally dangerous Filip Hronek.
3: Yeah, and I'll tell you, those guys, they work well off of each other, and Hughes takes that puck all the way around behind the net to set up his D partner. He will be everywhere all night long.
2: And he will be on the ice all the time, so you'll hear his name quite a bit. Off the faceoff now, Sam Dickinson battling for it. It bounced off the end board and went to Askarov, and he makes the stop. I'm looking forward to seeing how Sam Dickinson responds to the game in Denver. He was one-on-one with Kiefer Sherwood there. That was an interesting battle, and the puck ended up in Askarov's glove.
3: Yeah, it's a huge challenge for him, but the way he skates, the way he competes, the way he processes, he just keeps getting better night after night.
2: Off the faceoff, Canucks have a chance. They're going to keep it in. Quinn Hughes skates away from Colin Graf, makes a great move to the left to get Graf taken. Now he skates near side, shoots, tipped in front by Max Sasson, but it's wide of the net. Rebound far side. It's Sesson out there with Sherwood and O'Connor. This is a grinding line for Adam Foote's team. They're in the offensive zone. Sesson works it free. Throws it over to the far side to Sherwood. Angles it back to the point. Kronik cross ice. There's Hughes. A spinorama move on Graf, who stays with him. Then Hughes stops, pivots to his left, throws toward the goal, and it's blocked there by a stick in front. Good job by San Jose. Vinny Iorio getting his stick on that. The Sharks clear it out to center ice. Vancouver now with some pressure of their own after a good Sharks start. San Jose is currently out shooting the Canucks 4-1, but Vancouver with some nice zone time there. They get it back in front of the net. Now a quick shot by Arshdeep. Baines right on. Save made by Askarov. Baines was all by himself. Sharks get the rebound and skate up the right wing side. It's Goodrow protecting it, dropping it back. Klingberg throws it in deep. That's off the end board into the left corner of the Canucks end. Back there inside the Canucks zone, it's work free, sent back to the point. Klingberg sends it off the left corner boards. It ricochets in the direction of Tolopilo, and he knocks it aside with his stick hand. Fourth line out there for the Sharks. Klingberg pinches in. Ryan Reeves near side, guns it back behind the net. Goodrow in the left corner has for the Sharks. Went back to the point, sent forward by the Sharks defense. Now it's Goodrow shooting it, knocked down by Tolopilo. Loose in front of him. Where is it? The Sharks get it back behind the net. It's Goodrow digging it free. He's got Klingberg on the right point, but he sends it backwards on the cycle, and Ryan Reeves keeps it going back to the left corner, pinching in Mario Ferraro. Sends behind the net. Good interception by the veteran Tyler Myers, and he finally cleared it out to center ice. Sharks on it. Ferraro got the head man. Checked away by Arshdeep Baines at the end of his shift. That stopped what would have been a Sharks scoring chance, as we've had energetic hockey here in a scoreless first period. Right now, the Canucks trying to move it out of their own zone, and David Camp will. He throws it on the right, takes it back from Connor Garland, moves into the offensive zone. It's now Camp, stick handling over to the near sideboards, dropped it back for Brock Besser, who moves down the wing, drop pass for Connor Garland, shoots one toward the net, deflected wide. Rebound, Vilander throws it back to the point, fed to the slot, Besser, score! What a wrist shot by Brock Besser, had a little bit of traffic in front of Yaroslav Askarov, and he ripped that thing. Brock Besser of the Canucks gets his ninth goal of the season, and the Canucks strike first, leading 1-0.
3: Yeah, this play all happens and starts because Alex Wenberg loses his stick on the entry to David Kampf, and then he's kind of scrambling, ends up having to go pick it up. And the Canucks do a really good job using the width of the ice. The puck ends up in the hands of Carlin Garland, gets it to the net, and then Brett Besser does a nice job getting lost in the high slot, turns and rips it to the blocker side.
2: So Garland and Vilander should get the assists on this goal by Brock Besser, his ninth of the year at 4:28 of this first period. Vancouver won the Sharks nothing. Great crowd on hand, by the way, here at the Shark Tank. Let's see how the Sharks respond. Evander Kane, the former Shark in the offensive zone, loses on the check to Klingberg, and here comes San Jose. Ferraro tips to Celebrini, moves down the left wing across the line, tried to drop it for Toffoli, knocked aside by the defensive players, and here's Elias Pettersson moving right to left. Across the line, dropped behind the goal line by Vancouver over at the near sideboards, but the Sharks pick up, and Will Smith lifted it out, looking for Celebrini. Quinn Hughes was ready for that, stepped right up to him and took the puck away. Hughes just a magician when he has that puck on his stick. He's got it right now for Vancouver. He spins away from the forecheck of Kurashev to buy more time for his team. Throws a long pass ahead that's off the stick of Colin Graf. And Askarov played it right side of his goal and headmans, but Kurashev couldn't bat it down. And yet there will be no icing as we've got 5.5 gone by in this first period. Vancouver leading 1-0. On the right side comes Drew O'Connor. He's bumped a little by Sam Dickinson as he moves into the Shark zone. Now dropped it back. Kick save made from the right side off Sherwood's stick. That's a good stop by Askarov. Sherwood on the left wing side now keeps it in. Banks it back. Here's a shot by Elias Pettersson. That didn't miss by much. And falling down in front of the net, Askarov with all kinds of traffic in front. Sesson and Dickinson fighting for position. Behind the goal line now. Taken back by the Sharks. Well, maybe not. They're just kind of scrumming for it there against a couple of Vancouver players. And finally, Graf comes up with it. Goes to Delandria, who pokes one out to center ice. Graf bumps his man there, but O'Connor spins it back the other way. Vancouver changing lines as the Sharks looking to change forwards. Sam Dickinson got it to Graf ahead of the red line, and he poked it all the way down. In goal to our right, Nikita Tolopilo, able to poke it around the near boards. Not out of the zone. Lucas Reichel playing in the lineup tonight. Works it to Arshdeep Baines off a deflection. Baines' play up the boards, knocked down by Liljegren, and it stays in the Vancouver zone. Baines, who was the MVP of the AHL All-Star game in San Jose in 24-25, throws one to center ice for Vancouver. And now it's dumped into the offensive end by the Canucks, but it doesn't stay long. Thrown out by Liljegren to Reeves at the red line. Tried to slip it to the middle to a spot where Barkley Goodrow could fill the hole. Canucks broke it up, but now here's a change. And moving in, it's Wennberg. He skates back behind the net. He throws it toward the slot, and it's off the defensive stick of Filip Hronek, who was right there on the left side of his goal to deflect that puck away. Headband pass back. Here comes Eklund moving in. Buys a little time and space, then he runs out of space and time. Dropped it over to Gaudette in the corner. Now he's going to try to take it back, but the Canucks able to chip it just out of the reach of his stick. And Garland flicks it out. Besser, the goal scorer at center, knocks it in on net, and it'll be stopped and covered up by Askarov with Besser right there at the doorstep. So we've got a break in the action. 7:18 gone by in the first period. This broadcast today is coming to you from SAP Center at San Jose. The score is the Canucks 1, the Sharks nothing on the San Jose Sharks Audio Network. 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Well, after winning the first couple of faceoffs, Vancouver has taken command. They're winning about 64% of the draws right now, and that's a factor in this 1-0 game.
3: Yeah, you certainly want to be able to start with the puck, and you know they have two guys. They got a righty on the right side and Besser, and they've got Kampf, which is a lefty on the other side. It makes it difficult for Alex Wennberg.
2: It's one of the major reasons why they picked up David Kampf after he was basically released on a termination deal with the Toronto Maple Leafs. They sent him to the American Hockey League, didn't want to stay there, and they accommodated him, so he is here in Vancouver. Back to action. Comes inside the Vancouver zone. Wennberg works it free. Liljegren near side. Goes to Eklund, right corner. He'll be checked immediately there by Quinn Hughes. David Kampf coming over, but Eklund really struggling to get that puck against those two players with some help from Liljegren, who pinched in. Eklund works it loose. Now it's Wennberg sending it off the right boards. Nice bounce there. Goes to Gaudette. He goes behind the goal line. Penalty coming up against Vancouver here. The extra attacker coming on. Wennberg near side puts on the brakes against Hughes. He drops it off near side, but Hughes intercepts it. And the penalty is coming up to the Canucks here at the 8-minute mark of this first period. Sharks trailing 1-0. And here comes the opportunity, Jamal, because the Vancouver power play is 29th in the NHL on the road. And overall, they're 31st in the league out of 32 teams at only 70.7%, and it's Quinn Hughes who takes the penalty, so you get him off the ice for a couple of minutes.
3: Yeah, this is a great opportunity, and as Brian Borsovsky mentioned, the one good thing about the Colorado game is even though the power play didn't score, they did a really good job of moving that puck around and being intentional about getting pucks to the net.
2: 1-0 Vancouver. Sharks on the power play. Work free there. And set off the faceoff. Will Smith back to Orloff. Good keep in there with a man right on him. Smith sent it to the bump man Eklund. Near side feed Wennberg. Wennberg stick handles. Drops it off. Eklund couldn't get it. Wennberg does. Tries to shoot it. Now it's fed across the ice by Eklund. And man, if Smith gets that, it's in the net. Will grabs it finally off the boards and shoots it. But it's blocked. Oh, so close for Will Smith, who's looking to end a 7-game goalless drought. Sharks on the man advantage here, working it free. Eklund back, left point, Orloff down low, left corner to Smith. Centering play off of Wennberg. He'll backhand it to Smith on the left half boards to the middle. Eklund tried to backhand to Macklin Celebrini. That was an alert play by Jake DeBrusk to fill the lane, intercept and get it out.
3: The good idea. I think that play will work. Eklund's got to understand, and if Macklin is on the same depth, he'll get a one-timer from that spot.
2: 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As here comes the shot by Celebrini from the high slot. Missed the net. Kept in. Will Smith, right point. Down to 55 seconds left on the Sharks power play. Celebrini, top of the right circle. Stick handles. Spins away. Nice pass backhanded to Smith. Centering feed toward Trey Chaos in front. But unfortunately, no tip in. Wennberg walks out of the corner with it. Fan of the puck, Celebrini recovers. 38 seconds on the power play as now Wennberg turns, throws to Smith, he scores! Will Smith finishes it off and ends a 7-game goalless drought. A power play goal for Will Smith makes it 1-1 with 10:35 to go in this first period.
3: Just a really nice job of the Sharks power play, moving the puck around, using the bumper, keeping the Vancouver Canucks off balance, looking for the back door that wasn't there. But as you watch this, the second time that Wennberg gets this puck, he gets closer to the post. That allows him to be a threat to wrap it. And because of that, he has Roenick that has to come to him. And when he does that, he finds the back door to Smith, and he makes no mistake wiring it to the empty net.
2: Well, that's a nice goal for Will Smith, eighth of the season. This one on the power play. Alex Wenberg and Macklin Celebrini, the Vancouver area native, getting the assists. So Celebrini and Vilander, the two Boston University guys, each have a helper today. Here comes the Canuck attack. Hughes out of the penalty box after that goal. Sends it up in the middle of the ice for Brock Besser breaking in. But he can't get the shot away because John Klingberg defended with a little influence with the stick. Canucks keep it in, though. Vilander throws it near side. Now Besser on the left boards, trying to diagonally put it back to Hughes on the right point. But bounce back at center ice, and the Sharks steal it there. Here's Colin Graf across the line. Teeing up, shooting one right on goal. And the save made by Tolopilo. And Nikita drops to the ice and hangs onto it to cause a stoppage and a break in the action. This broadcast is coming to you from SAP Center at San Jose. 9:55 to go, first period. An exciting matchup. It's all tied up. Sharks won and the Canucks won. This is the San Jose Sharks Audio Network. Sharks won, Canucks won. Will Smith has tied it up with his eighth of the year on the power play, coming from Wenberg and Celebrini at 9:25. Right now, 9:55 to go in this first period. Earlier in the game, Brock Besser had a beautiful goal, his ninth of the season, from Garland and Vilander at 4:28. Off the draw now. Tyler Myers on defense with Elias Pettersson. I used to call him Elias D. Pettersson to differentiate from the center on this team with the same name. Not related, of course. Fed around the boards. Sharks move it out. And here is Zach Ostapchuk moving on the left to Goodrow, but a pass across the rink knocked away. Here comes Kiefer Sherwood back in, down the left for Vancouver. One-on-one against Dickinson. Turned underneath him, centered in front, but it was on the side of the goal line. It was grabbed by the right-handed catch glove of Askarov. Play call.
3: Yeah, they did a really nice job, the Sharks did, of Iorio getting it to Sam Dickinson, and then they got the out. But then the puck got kicked out to Goodrow at the blue line. He tried to force a wide pass all the way across the blue line. And I think just chip it in and get after them. And unfortunately, he thought it was more of a 3-on-2, but it wasn't. Just get the puck behind the Vancouver D. Instead, the puck was turned over, and back we go the other way.
2: On the ice, Elias Pettersson for Vancouver, along with Jake DeBrusk and former Shark Evander Kane. Off the faceoff in this 1-1 game, Sharks win it. Ferraro sent it ahead to the red line. Sharks forwards tip it in. The Celebrini line out there against Elias Pettersson right now. Elias, behind his own goal line, spins it across the ice, and the Canucks able to break it out. Quick pass by Vilander, intercepted. Thrown back to the Vancouver blue line, but Marcus Pettersson knocked it away. He gave it away, and the Sharks come back. Toffoli across the line. Tees up, fires, save made. Little rebound there. The Canucks defense got it away, but Toffoli grabbed it, shoots it again from the left circle, and it stopped and knocked away by the goaltender, Tolopilo. Canucks respond after that flurry, moving it out to center ice. Evander Kane getting greeted with some negative sound waves from the Sharks fan base as he moves into the offensive zone. Turns in the right corner, fed it back to the point. There's Hughes twisting and turning on Delandria. Hughes dynamically coming across the ice, spinning to his right on the right boards. Went back to Hronik for a bomb, but it just went wide. Sharks chip it off the boards, and unfortunately, Klingberg couldn't quite get it out. Maybe Delandria will. He's able to muscle it there and get it out to center around Kane. Sharks lift it up in the air and get it up to the Vancouver line, but that's batted out of the air by Hronik and back to the red line and to Sharks control. Delandria takes it there and shoots in. The Sharks are changing, so goaltender Tolopito came out of the net and handled it inside the trapezoid, and the Canucks in this 1-1 tie will start to break out up the right side. They're having trouble, though. The Sharks are closing the lanes off. They bank it off the glass and boards and get it back down the ice. Back in there is Delandria scooting back on a nice back check to grab the puck, feed it across the rink, but Orloff had it taken away by Garland. Garland stepped up to by both Orloff and Graf. Graf ends up with a puck. He's bodied up by Elias Pettersson on defense for Vancouver, but he chipped it out to center ice. Now the puck's off the stick of Colin Graf at center. Canucks have to regroup. There's a fallen stick on the ice as the Canucks' Elias Pettersson shoots one into the Sharks' zone. Around the boards it goes. Fired out there by San Jose. Gaudette sends it all the way down. Eklund in a battle for the puck. Goes into the corner. Knocks it off. Had a man in front. Open. Couldn't get it to Gaudette. It came back to the point. Quick shot by Dickinson. Save made by Tolopilo. Rebound. Eklund is on it. Twists into the right circle. Fires. Stick save made. Rebound. Dickinson a drive wide of the net. Rebound held in right wing boards by the Sharks. Scooting away from a check there is Wenberg. Now he puts it to the middle of the ice. And Gaudette knocked off the puck there. And he goes back to center ice to get it. Moves back in offside. It was a good play by Tyler Myers on defense there to get a piece of Gaudette. Otherwise, it would have been another shot on net.
3: Yeah, really good job by the Sharks. The entire shift, the retrievals, the great position for me, starting with Sam Dickinson, being nice and tight, and then being real intentional about getting those one-timers off the boards to the net very quickly. That created a lot of confusion for the Vancouver Canucks.
2: 1-1 the score here. Shots 10-4 in favor of San Jose. Off the draw, the Sharks have it. And it's sent down the boards by Iorio inside the Canucks territory. No icing on the play. Canucks turn it over. Barkley Goodrow whips it around the boards, and Iorio will stop it on the right point. He immediately tips it ahead with Drew O'Connor on him. Got it back to the right corner, and there's Barkley Goodrow grinding it out. Checked by Max Sasson, who sends it up the near boards. Iorio pinched in, gets a piece of it, dropped it back. Ostapchuk cross ice. Off the stick of Dickinson, but he held it in with a flick of the stick. It'll be tipped in deep there by the Sharks' Ryan Reeves. Sharks changing the forwards now is in the corner. Goodrow just spending the last couple of seconds in his shift, fighting for control of the puck. Finally, Vancouver cleared it, but it stopped at the Sharks' blue line, and fresh skaters are on for both teams as Klingberg leads the way across the Vancouver line to Toffoli. Rims it around with a backhand play near side. Celebrini arriving on the scene, but he'll be checked by Evander Kane. It's poked back to the point. Oh boy. Klingberg tried to flip it off with a backhander to his right to Smith. Knocked away by Elias Pettersson, who grabs it on the left side and moves into the Shark zone for Vancouver. He wards off the check from Toffoli. Fires one from the left boards. That is an alert save made down low by goaltender Askarov. And play is called with 5:48 to go in this first period. We've got a very dynamic game going on between the Sharks and the Canucks, and a break in the action. It's 1-1 on the San Jose Sharks Audio Network. The Sharks are heating up, and there's no better time to make a trip to the tank for the holidays. Save big this holiday season when we pay the fees on all standard tickets. 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How was your Thanksgiving?
3: It was good, yes.
2: Did you eat too much like I did?
3: Yeah, we had some prime rib and lots of sides. Really good.
2: Prime,
3: how about you?
2: Prime rib was on my list, too.
3: Nice.
2: It was fantastic.
3: You use the horseradish?
2: Oh, yeah. Oh, yeah. The full deal.
3: That's awesome.
2: It's a very heated experience. As right now, we are back to action here in this matinee game, day after Thanksgiving. 1-1 the score. So far, pretty good pace to the game. Vancouver starting to move it out. Quinn Hughes always on the ice, it seems. Sends it ahead, looking for Evander Kane now. Works for the puck, but they move in. They're ahead of the play, apparently, and offside. And so we get the stoppage, and 5:28 left in this first period. The goal by Brock Besser was a really nice wrist shot, about 35, 40 feet out. That was 1-0 Vancouver early. And then Will Smith tied it up on the power play with his eighth of the season. That was a pretty setup by Wenberg and Celebrini.
3: Yeah, really good job on the power play. As we talked about, lots of different looks, lots of different things there keep them off balance. And finally, they're able to cash in.
2: Off the draw, Sharks win it. They move from left to right, led by Orloff up to the Vancouver line. Backhands in left corner. Eklund is bodied up by Hronek there. Hronek worked it free, but there's good support by Wenberg to get it back. Eklund behind the net to Gaudette. Angle shot right on save made. Another chance, perhaps, for Eklund right at the side of the net, but it was stopped twice. Tolopito and the defense kept it away. Vancouver on the attack, carrying to the Sharks' line. Moving in is Connor Garland on the left boards. Turns, throws it back to Hughes. Sends to Hronek with a hard pass across the ice. Hronek had to skate in deep as he took it off his right skate, but he kept control for Vancouver. It's now Liljegren coming over to the far side of the ice and bodying up his man. Sharks work it free. Only Hronek is back. Here comes Wenberg down the left. Twist, turns, crosses the line. Spins away from Hronek's check. He's at the end of his shift there, so he throws it behind the goal. But unfortunately, Eklund couldn't quite get there. So the Sharks will use the opportunity to change. Meanwhile, Eklund and Garland getting together on their way back to the benches. Eklund almost pushes Garland into the Sharks bench.

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1: I think he's more like 5'8".
2: You're probably right. And William Eklund listed at 5'11", 181. That might be a little generous, too. Off the faceoff now. Chopped down to the ice there was one of the Sharks, Wennberg. But play will continue. And now the Sharks, Liljegren gets by Elias Pettersson. Moves down the left side against Vilander. Bunch of Swedes there. Now Vilander putting Liljegren into the boards. Work free now. A little pushing and shoving. Fans calling for some more penalties. Referees looking but not blowing the whistle. Canucks down the left side, 4-on-4. DeBrusk across the line. Shoots one with Pettersson in front. Good stop and nice rebound control there by Askarov. He was a little squirrely there for just a second.
1: Oh, that was a tough save because he does a really good job, DeBrusk does, of pulling that puck in with his backhand and then shooting it through the triangle of the defenseman. He does a really nice job getting that shot through Ferraro. And Askarov has to be alert to pick that up.
2: Jake DeBrusk, a three-time 20-goal scorer. His second year with Vancouver, and I know you played against his dad, Louis, a few times.
1: Yeah, I stayed away from him.
2: He was a big man out there.
1: Yeah.
2: Face-off right side of goaltender Askarov. 1-1 the score, 3:50 to go first period. Minute 23 left in a 4-on-4 situation. This is where Hughes can be really dangerous for the Canucks with all the ice. He spins away from Celebrini, stick handles, drops it back intended for Sherwood. That is a really good read by Will Smith to get over there and get a piece of the puck. And now Klingberg jumps up and skates out of the zone with it. Knocked it forward, got it back to the Vancouver line, but that was good teamwork there.
1: Yeah, real smart play. Great job, good stick, good effort.
2: Now at the Vancouver blue line on the left wing side, Celebrini and Sherwood fighting for control right in front of the Vancouver bench. Work free, Canucks end up with it. And it's flipped forward by Hughes to Evander Kane. Kane throws it across the rink. Almost got intercepted by Smith, but Hughes ends up with it for Vancouver. Hughes exchanges passes with Sherwood. Stick handles to the middle of the ice, 1-on-3. Smith staying with him. Hughes stopping. Stick handle. Shooting! That's a great save by Askarov. Got it with a stick and blocker board, and it ricochets off the glass and bounced out to center. 2:58 to go, first period. 1-1 the score. Here's Quinn Hughes moving in again. 28 seconds left in a 4-on-4 as Hronek sends it rink-wide onto the stick of his man on the outside of the ice. And it'll be dumped in deep there by Arshdeep Bains, but he can't make the play, so he's going to have to circle back. Actually, that's Max Sesson over there, who's able to flip it back to Hughes. Back to Sesson. Goes into the zone, skates into the left corner. Influenced to the outside by the Sharks' Klingberg. So the Canucks holding it on the boards. And now Celebrini gets out there with a stick, intercepts the pass, and sends a feed in direction of Dickinson, who's going to beat everybody to it to avoid the icing. Good job by Dickinson, who has it behind the goal line in the offensive zone. He's there with Kurashev. Now Dickinson can hustle his way back to the bench on the line change. Knocked forward by Ryan Reeves. Reeves twisting. Reeves turning. 2:10 to go in the period. It's now 5-on-5 with the penalties over on Eklund and Garland. In the right corner of the zone in the Canucks' end, Iorio tries to keep it in, but that's a really good effort there by Vancouver. Garland poked it out. Long shot from center ice there by Sesson. Sticked aside by Askarov in the neutral zone. The Canucks tried to dump it back in, and there's Orlov stopping at left side of his goal to go D-to-D to Iorio, his current partner. Here comes Orlov at center ice. Now Iorio could get off as Orlov shoots one in behind the goal line now. Gaudette, Ostapchuk digging for it, trying to knock it free. And it'll be Gaudette trying to make the move with the stick, but it was blocked, and the Canucks able to clear. Orlov gloves one down to himself. That's a nice play under a lot of pressure. Spins and throws to the right wing. And Gaudette shoots one in. He's joined now by Delandria and by Wennberg. As the lines have changed around a little bit after that 4-on-4 skating situation. At the near boards, Gaudette and Wennberg throw it backwards. Finally, they're going to get things reorganized here. Here's Toffoli back on the ice. Looks for Gaudette across the rink. Takes the pass. But he couldn't quite control the puck. So Marcus Pettersson snaps it out. Minute remaining in the period. Here comes the play for the Canucks across the line. It's a play by Reichel. He tried to twist through the defense, couldn't do it. And the Sharks able to dodge another bullet there as they push it back to center. 48 seconds left in the first period. Vilander played college hockey at BU. Throws it around the far boards. And it'll be bounced clear to the red line by Vancouver. There's Lucas Reichel on, looking for Arshdeep Bains on the right, but it's intercepted.

0: So it'll be taken back now by Klingberg. Moves away from the forecheck of Baines. I think he got high stick there. That's going to be a penalty on the Canucks. Klingberg grabbing his mouth and then throwing the pass ahead to Celebrini, who races out there. Celebrini cuts into the zone. He's back behind the net. Boy, Macklin, a tremendous effort, winning a couple of battles there. Finally works it loose. Toffoli sends back behind the net to Smith. Smith holding onto it. Sends back to the left point. 10 seconds in the period. Here's Klingberg throwing to the middle. Celebrini sends the backhand pass in the direction of Smith, but it was blocked, and now the penalty is called to the Canucks. The Sharks have 6.7 seconds left in the first period to win a faceoff and make a play to the net, and they've got the power play heading into the second with Arshdeep Baines going in for what is ostensibly a high-sticking penalty.
1: And a referee checking out Klingberg to make sure whether or not he was cut.
0: 19 minutes and 53 seconds. High-sticking penalty on Baines. How about Klingberg, too? He had the presence of mind to actually sell it a little bit more, too.
1: Oh, he's having a great game. He's been hard on pucks. He's been real intentional about moving his feet. And I think because of that, he's been effective offensively and hard to play against defensively. Great start for him.
0: Off the faceoff, final 6 seconds of the period. Orloff bombs one on net, save, and there was a rebound. Will Smith couldn't quite control it. Otherwise, he would have had a great chance too, but the clock has gone to zero. The horn has sounded, and the end of the first period has occurred. Shots on goal in period number one, 12-8 in favor of the Sharks. It's 1-1 with Brock Besser scoring for Vancouver first, and then Will Smith scoring on the power play. We said at the beginning of this broadcast that perhaps the Sharks could take advantage of the Vancouver penalty killing that's ranked 31st in the NHL, and they have so far.
1: And that's a key. So far, they, you know, even though he gave up the first goal, I thought the Sharks did a tremendous job of getting pucks behind the D, being intentional about being hard on people, and because of that, they got their opportunities. They included a power play, and they were able to cash in.
0: At the end of one, the score is the Sharks 1 and the Canucks 1. There's still a minute 54 to go on that penalty on Arshdeep Baines of Vancouver. So with a clean sheet of ice, the Sharks will have another power play to start the second. We'll be right back on the San Jose Sharks Audio Network. At the end of the first period here at SAP Center at San Jose, matinee action between the Sharks and the Canucks. The score is tied 1-1. San Jose tying it with Will Smith's eighth of the season, assisted by the man we're about to talk to. Alex Wenberg got him the puck at 9:25, and he is with Jamal Mayers.
1: Hey, Alex, seemed like you guys did a great job in that period of being real intentional about getting pucks behind their D and then having nice close support in the offensive zone.
2: Yeah, like you said, I feel like it was a great start to the game. Removing our feet, got some face of winning those battles as well. So great start, obviously. Going to make a better play on their goal there, losing a stick. But I think we fight our way back. Obviously going in 1-1 to the second here, so it's good.
1: And I thought the power play was really good against Colorado. Unfortunately, wasn't able to score, but you guys took that momentum, I believe, into this game. And talk a little bit about the power play and how you guys have so many options now with the bumper, the one-timer, coming downhill, and obviously with Will backdoor.
2: No, just like you talked about, I feel like we have options. And we're moving the puck, we're moving our feet, we take what is given. So right now, we're making good plays. Obviously, got a little lucky there, hitting his skate and got it right back to me. But that's what you get. Like, if you keep working and trying to execute, you're going to get rewarded.
1: And what is Adam Gaudette? He already has 4 shots today in this game. You guys seem to be doing a really good job right off the faceoff, getting opportunities. What has he brought to the line?
2: No, I mean, he's a really good player, obviously. Have a good shot, and he's getting into those areas as well. So right now, I mean, obviously get 4 shots, but I feel like our line is working off each other right now, trying to find in the puck even more, because every time he gets it, I feel like he's creating something. So,
1: all right, well, great job, and good luck the rest of the way.
2: Thank you.
1: All right, you got a score of 1-1 with the Vancouver Canucks. You're listening to the Sharks Audio Network.
0: It's time for the second period. 1-1 the score between the Sharks and the Vancouver Canucks. Our next exciting broadcast will be tomorrow at Vegas. The Sharks on the Vegas Golden Knights doing battle, starting at 6:30 with our broadcast coverage Pacific time. The Sharks and the Golden Knights. Vegas is also playing today. There are 15 games in the NHL. They're facing off at home against the Montreal Canadiens, so they don't have to travel as the Sharks do, but it's not that far of a flight. As they begin the second period, it's the Canadiens leading by the score of 1-0 over the Golden Knights. Montreal is a very interesting team, and I just think Martin Saint-Louis is pushing his personality on the guys that skate for that club, and it's a very Canadian-centric style of hockey.
1: Yeah, I know. He's a smart hockey person that understands how to motivate players, and the good thing about him is, and no one really remembers, he started his career in Calgary and was not an everyday NHL player, so he has a lot of different perspectives.
0: He's the second player that I can think of that played for the Calgary Flames and did not start, did not finish there, but became a superstar later. The other one, of course, is Brett Hull, who certainly had a big career in St. Louis and other places. Power play hockey for the Sharks. Celebrini goes to Smith. Shoots one toward the net. That's a great save by Totopilo, who challenged, came out to the edge of the goal crease, and by the time he held onto it, he was outside of the goalie crease. Will Smith, a good chance, set up by Macklin Celebrini to start out this power play in the second.
1: Really good job moving that puck around. Great entry to start things off, and Will looking up at the screen to see what else he could have done. But you're right, really good job coming out and challenging. He had nothing to shoot at.
0: Nikita Tolopilo made his NHL debut against the Sharks in Vancouver last season and got his first National Hockey League win. He's only played three NHL games. He was in goal against Anaheim the other night and made 37 saves. Off the draw, Myers finishes off Wennberg on the check. Sharks on the power play for the next minute and 8 seconds. As the clock continues to tick, Celebrini on the right circle moves away from a check, turns away from Myers, and goes up the right boards. Now he's going to try to drop it back. That's good perseverance by Myers, who stayed with him, blocked the shot. Now he jumps up shorthanded. Myers across the line. Slap shot on goal. That's a great glove save by Yaroslav Askarov. And that's a really good play from start to finish there by Tyler Myers.
1: Yeah, Myers does a good job managing his depth. He goes with Celebrini there up the wall. I think Macklin would want to have that play back, probably bump it back with his backhand off the boards to Wennberg in the low position. Unfortunately, their play gets negated.
0: 1-1 the score. Power play hockey for the Sharks for 49 more seconds with the faceoffs in the San Jose zone after that Askarov shorthanded save. Sharks win the draw. They move it out. Klingberg leading the way. Tosses up the right side. Liljegren carries up to the blue line. Guns it in. Left corner. And it's Kurashev who sends it back behind the goal line. But Gaudette couldn't get it. That's a good defensive play there by Marcus Pettersson of Vancouver, who snaps one up the middle of the ice and gets it all the way down. Oh boy, Klingberg just lost an edge in the play. Stolen away by Sherwood. Angle shot saved by Askarov. And he does the smart thing. Just covers up right there. As Klingberg is not happy with Sherwood. It's kind of coming after him on that play. And now he's complaining to the ref that maybe a penalty should have been called. But the officials keep the two separated. And we still have 21 seconds left on the Sharks' power play as the faceoff will be in the defensive zone for San Jose.
1: Yeah, if Klingberg is not the usual guy that gets upset like that, and if that happened, then clearly something I think he believed he got his feet taken out of from Sherwood, which he did. Surprise, there was not a call on that situation.
0: And so a little frustration from John Klingberg just back in the lineup today after sitting out a couple. He has the puck now as the Sharks win the draw. Slides it over to Liljegren, who scoots out with those good legs down the right wing side of the blue line. Almost lost the puck on the zone entry, but then spins it around the boards. Left corner now. Down to the final 7 seconds of power play time. They want to get it back to Klingberg, and they do. He moves to his right, throws to his left. Toffoli, the shot! And that's a really solid save by Totopilo, with a man right in front. Net front was Adam Gaudette, but there was no rebound.
1: Really good job bringing that puck to the middle of the ice by Klingberg. Kicks it out to the flank to Toffoli, who one-times that and does a good job. He took a little off of it, I believe, to make sure it didn't get blocked. And he's able to get that one through. And goaltender is able to fight that off and close that arm down, not allowed to go through him.
0: Face-off right side of Nikita Tolopilo. 1-1 the score. Second period just underway. Minute 55 gone by on the clock. Fourth line out there for the Sharks. Zach Ostapchuk. He's going to take this draw, and he wins it. Held in by Iorio, throws to Ferraro, sends it off the end board, a deliberate carom there, but it went off the side of the goal, and that gave the Canucks a chance to grab it. And Garland on the right wing sends it across the rink to Hughes. He's to center. He's up to the Sharks' line. He makes the maneuver first on Ferraro, then on Goodrow. Carries over to the right boards, backhands it all the way around, but a Besser pass, a little off the mark for Garland. So the Canucks just go back to regroup as they're back to even strength. Hughes leads it on the right, moving in David Camp, stick handling to the slot, shooting it, went off a stick a little bit, drifted wide of goaltender Askarov. Garland behind the goal line, twists and throws one back to the point to Hughes. He skates away from trouble from Reeves. He puts on the brakes on the right side, then he shoots one toward the net, blocked in front, there's a rebound in front, driven on goal by Besser, knocked down, rebound, a centering attempt, and Askarov blocks that himself and hangs on. Boy, a scrambly play there in front of a net, but the Sharks held their ground, and Askarov, turning himself into a human octopus with 8 arms, able to make that stop.
1: Yeah, not the kind of shift that you would want fourth line to have, hemmed into their zone. But they did do a really good job of collapsing low. And then Askarov does the rest, makes himself look big, tracks the puck extremely well with a ton of traffic in front of him. He is, that's probably one of his best attributes, in my opinion, is to see through the traffic and find those second and third chances. And he shuts the door.
0: Boy, Brock Besser had a really good chance there in front, but again, Askarov shutting the door and then stopping the centering attempt and covering it up. Off the draw, Sharks win it. They bank it off the board. Short of icing for Liljegren. Will Smith down in there forechecking, but Kronik gets back and guns it around near side. It's out of the zone, chasing it down. Now Liljegren near boards. Uh-oh, Pettersson steals it, moves out in front of the Sharks net. Score! What an effort by Elias Pettersson. After the Sharks tried to chip it up the left wing, Pettersson blocked it, headed for the puck, and as he was being checked to the ice, he was able to poke it underneath the reach of Askarov to make it 2-1 Vancouver. Elias Pettersson, the center iceman for Vancouver, gets that goal.
1: Oh, this is unbelievable. The puck, he spun, knocked the puck out of the air, did a spinorama, picked up the puck, and then gets pushed down, and while falling down, is able to deke Askarov and put it behind him.
0: Amazing. What a play. Elias Pettersson getting credit for the goal for Vancouver. That is his eighth of the season, making the score 2-1. The time of it will be 3 minutes and 4 seconds. Not sure if they're going to award any assists on that. The Sharks tried to chip it up the boards, and that was all Pettersson. Off the faceoff, 2-on-1 for Vancouver, moving in, a headman feed, a save by Askarov off Sherwood's tip on that pass from Cesson. Rebound right wing corner. The Sharks have got to get this control of this game back as Vancouver pushing hard. Tyler Myers on the right point makes the move on this Kurashev, shoots one, and Askarov makes the save. Rebound near side, Delandria chips it ahead. Got it out of the zone this time. Now it's Kurashev trying to poke it against Elias Pettersson, the defenseman. But Elias wins that battle and cleared it out. Can the Sharks get it? Taken back by Iorio. Shoots one in. Center winds up onto the stick here of Colin Graf on the left wing side. Myers and O'Connor checking him. And Cesson in there too. But Graf against those three players. Finally gets some help from William Eklund. The Sharks working along the boards trying to chip it out. But Dickinson was in there too. And they try to get it back to the left point. Dickinson wasn't there, so the Sharks have to regroup back in the neutral zone. They send it back into Vancouver territory. Lost stick for a player far side. Sharks will try to take advantage here. Here's Gaudette taking it there from Eklund. Tried to shoot it, but it's blocked. Now it's taken back on the right boards by Wenberg. Goes to Eklund in the right corner. Elias Pettersson, that's Elias Pettersson, the defenseman, working it free. But now it's the Sharks hanging on to it away from him. And it's Wenberg grinding it out of the far corner. Oh, he tried to go back to the point. That was a really good tip by the defensive player Linus Karlsson for the Canucks. And they came out of the zone, and Askarov played it ahead. Gaudette crosses the blue line. Fed it across the ice, but a backskating Wenberg couldn't control it. Here come the Canucks. They lead 2-1. They throw it in front of the net. Archdeep Baines is very dangerous, but he couldn't quite get control of it. Ferraro tangled him up just enough, so he couldn't get the shot away, and Askarov could cover up.
1: Yeah, a really smart play by Ferraro to get his eliminate the stick of Baines. And then I like the aggressiveness of Askarov as well, pushing off and giving no angle whatsoever. Notices the puck's there and gets the necessary whistle and smothers the puck.
0: One thing I notice about Archdeep Baines, he's got his head on a swivel out there. While his stick was being tied up by Ferraro, he was looking around to see if he could make a play somewhere and get his stick loose. Archdeep was the MVP of the AHL All-Star Game that was played at Texiu Arena back in 24-25. Won a Calder Cup with the Abbotsford Canucks last year. Coached by former Shark Manny Malhotra. One of the real good guys in the game.
1: Yep, Mississauga kid.
0: Off the face-off, shot to the net there by Garland, is sticked up high and wide off the glass. Will Smith cleared it out, looking for Toffoli breaking up the middle, but that's Kronik that stayed with him and knocked the puck away. Poked in the middle of the ice by Will Smith as he falls down. Fans react to that. As the Canucks take over, play continues with the score 2-1 Vancouver. Sharks down by a single goal. Will Smith taps to the middle of the ice. Toffoli reaching for it, trying to get control of it. He's being checked away from the play by Kronik again. And that'll be David Camp that moves up to the Sharks' line, but then he lost the puck. Fed ahead by Smith. Settlebrini moving in. Instead of shooting, he throws it on the right-wing side for a man that was open in Barkley Goodrow, but the puck was blocked by a Vancouver Canucks defensive player, and the Canucks able to push it out. It's one of those plays where you think Settlebrini maybe should shoot it.
1: Yeah, I'd like to see him shoot it in that situation.
0: It would have been a rebound perhaps there, although Tolopito's done a pretty good job of controlling some of those. Sharks break out. Little dangerous pass by Orlov. Got ahead. Goodrow. Now to Ostapchuk just on. Ostapchuk, Goodrow, and Ryan Reeves up front. Back on defense. Iorio and Ferraro. Here come the Canucks against them. Across the line they move in. Here comes the shot. That's attempted by Evander Kane. That's blocked and cleared back to center ice. Canucks took the 2-1 lead. Elias Pettersson getting his eighth of the season. Just a brilliant individual effort. Evander Kane and Filip Hronek do get credited with the assists. That came at 3:04 of the second period. Here come the Canucks moving in, looking for more, but getting back there. William Ekblund checking Elias Pettersson away from the puck. And now lifted out by Iorio, but unfortunately he couldn't get it to Reeves in time. So the Sharks will make a change here. Ekblund already on the ice. And now he will be joined in a moment by Gaudette and by Wenberg. San Jose clears it back to the Canucks line. Turnover by Vancouver. Ferraro, diagonal cross-corner dump in. Bounces actually and curls in the direction of the goaltender. It's scooped up by Tolopito and play is called. So we get a stoppage and a break in the action with 6:58 gone by in the second period. Bit of a slower start to period number two. The Sharks are down by the score of 2-1. We'll be back on the San Jose Sharks Audio Network. Well, the Sharks ended a 70-minute and 32-second shutout to make that scoreless streak when Will Smith scored at 9:25 of the first period. But how about this one? Finally, somebody has scored a goal against the Colorado Avalanche. Minnesota with a 2-1 lead after two. And when Kirill Kaprizov got the first goal for Minnesota, it ended a 221-minute, 42-second shutout streak for the Colorado Avalanche and their goaltenders. That is an amazing number in today's NHL.
1: Yeah, they're just a team that's on a heater and doing the right things, but it's all rooted in how they defend, and they're all on the same page and got the veterans in that room as well. Good goaltending, very well coached.
0: Right here, we've got a 2-1 Vancouver lead over the Sharks with 13:02 left in the second period. Alex Wenberg stepping into the faceoff circle against Sherwood, who cleanly wins that draw. Marcus Pettersson guns it around, tipped out to center ice by O'Connor. And now Sasson looks across the blue line, but he's bodied off the play. Nice job there by Sam Dickinson to make the defensive play, and the Sharks chip it out. Ekblund got it to Gaudette. Lead on the left, Wenberg. Cross the line, drop past Gaudette. He shoots one! That is deflected wide by the D. Only one guy back is Klingberg. Three-man attack here now. Now it's 3-on-2. Moving in, angle play for Vancouver, knocked aside by the glove hand of Askarov. Things are starting to open up here after I said it was somewhat of a slow start. Vancouver goes in front 2-1 on a brilliant individual effort by Pettersson. That's Elias Pettersson, the center, at 3:04. Al Galandria, front of the goal, had a great chance. I think Quinn Hughes got a piece of that with his stick and knocked it wide. Another chance to Landria. Shoots. On goal. Save made! And the stick goes flying, but we have the stoppage by Tolopito, and Ekblund, who was driving in there on the goal, is involved in a little scrape. Max Sasson didn't like it. A couple of other guys involved, too. Who else is there? That's Delandria in the middle of the fray.
1: This is exactly what the Sharks need to do. Get retrievals behind the goal line and be intentional about driving the net. The Canucks not happy with Ekblund, but that's the way he needs to play. Takes that puck to the net, creates an opportunity for himself. Goes there hard.
0: You got to like it when William Ekblund's playing like that. He gets more chances, and that's really what Sasson was kind of objecting to, and Delandria stepped in. That's also good to see.
1: Yeah, good team toughness right there.
0: Delandria having a chat with Tim Liljegren about the upcoming faceoff. Left side of Tolopito. David Camp is in there for Vancouver on the draw, and a clean faceoff went for Delandria. The shot coming there from Liljegren, but it gets blocked on its way in. Vancouver starting to move it out. Hughes, long pass of the left wing side for David Camp. Gets to the blue line, but he had his skates in the offensive zone first there as he accepted that pass. So offside is the call against Vancouver.
1: Yeah, and the linesman believing that he didn't have control. And you can enter the zone backwards as long as you have control or deem to have control of the puck, I believe.
0: Well, his skates went in first.
1: Sean Olivier, you can still go in backwards if you have control of the puck. But
0: right.
1: I guess they believed he didn't have control.
0: And my split-second view was, I agree with that.
1: Yeah, absolutely.
0: Sharks get control. Uh-oh, glove down there on a clearing attempt by Delandria. That's Besser. Carries up to the point almost. Feeds it over to Quinn Hughes, who moves in on Graff. Cuts back behind the San Jose net. Graff staying right with Quinn Hughes, causing all kinds of problems. Hughes still with the puck, though. He dropped it off into the corner. Knocked aside by the Sharks. Now Orloff overskated. Kemp in front. Quick shot, Besser! And getting a piece of it there. Askarov and Besser, another chance. A save by Askarov. That was a spectacular stop right there.
1: Oh, two point-blank shot saved by on Besser by Askarov. And those are not easy.
0: Guess what? The Sharks start to rush up the ice, but behind the play, looked like a slashing situation occurred against San Jose. And so that stopped the rush into the offensive zone for Filip Kurashev. And a rather sheepish look here for Tim Liljegren as he heads to the penalty box at 8 minutes and 40 seconds of this second period. This will be the first power play for the Vancouver Canucks. 2-minute high sticking call, as I said, on Liljegren. So let's talk about the Vancouver power play.
1: It's good.
0: It is very good. It is ranked number 8 in the NHL overall. And
1: it's fourth on the road.
0: That's darn good. I always like to look at those home road splits because road appearances, especially for young players, are very indicative of the kind of year they're having.
1: Yeah, it's just they've got all the ingredients, right? The two defensemen and forwards that can actually rip it. And they've had a good power play for a lot of years now.
0: They've had it at home, too. They've got a power play goal 4 in the last 8 straight games, converting one-third of the time at 10 for 30. Off the faceoff, though, the Sharks shorthanded start to move it out. Sherwood, good bump there on Wenberg, but he throws it down the ice. And it'll be picked back up now by the Canucks. Evander Kane circling at his own blue line, and he promptly loses control. Give it away. Wenberg shoots all the way down. Sharks change the PK forwards. As Wenberg and Goodrow come off, they're replaced by Graff and also by Delandria. Here come the Canucks on the power play. They lead it 2-1. Kane across the line. Bodied up by Delandria. And the puck skitters free. Controlled by the Canucks. Kept it in. Sherwood gives it back to Vilander. Down to the left circle. Kane the shot. He can fire it. Went wide of a net. Kronik keeps it in on the right half boards. Moves into the circle. Cuts into the corner. Stops. Back skates. Goes back to Vilander, who kept it in with his skate. Exchanges with Kane. Now to the right side to Hronik. Hronik on the power play. Down low. Held on to. Centered in front and a quick shot by Sherwood. Good save by Askarov. The rebound held in by Vilander. Evander Kane bodied off the play there for a second by Iorio, but recovered now by Linus Karlsson. One-time Sharks draft pick who works a free to Kane. Kane, the former Shark, being greeted by the fans as he throws it back. Here's the drive off the end board wide. It's settled there by Linus Karlsson. Went back to Kane on the left point. Slides a saucer pass to Hughes, and he holds it. He shoots it. It's blocked. Kane shoots. Great save, Askarov. Rebound in front. Graff poked it. Couldn't get it out. 20 seconds on the power play for Vancouver. Hughes kept it in. Goes to Hronik, right circle. Back to the high point. Hughes shoots. Pad save down low made by Askarov. The rebound picked up. Sent around the boards. Maybe one more chance here as Evander Kane takes it to a chorus of boos. Throws it back to the point. Wow, what a keep in by Quinn Hughes. He moves to his right. He shoots. Save. Rebound in front. Where is it? Askarov aggressively going to it. And he's able to hang on. Nice little battle in front with Sherwood and Iorio there. But the save was made in the cover by the Sharks netminder.
1: So difficult to defend when Hughes is walking the line like that. And then you always say you got to block the wrister's front, meaning get in front of the player in front of the net and actually block those. Not easy to do when they've got two bodies in front trying to outnumber you. But Askarov does a great job allowing no rebound.
0: Off the faceoff, one last chance for the Canucks, but a shot by Besser blocked. Penalty over. Here comes Celebrini to center. Up the middle, across the line. Feeds to Smith. Tried to tip it over to a breaking Dickinson, but Vancouver read that brilliantly and knocked it away. To the slot. Smith shoots. Missed the net. Hits the net behind the goal, and not instead of the one behind the goaltender. And so we have a stoppage.
1: What a brilliant pass. Wow. What a pass. When Celebrini takes that puck, Will presents himself closer to the dot, and then he waits because Celebrini waits, and he jumps past his check, Pettersson, and gets to the inside, and that's when he passes the puck. He's able to get a great shot off, I believe one off the crossbar.
0: Break of the action. 9:04 to play, second period. 2-1 the score. Canucks lead the Sharks, but San Jose's pushing hard on the San Jose Sharks Audio Network. 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
1: Interesting here. Will Smith taking the faceoff on this right side. Celebrini struggling tonight in the draw.
0: And Smith will get it, but the Canucks will get credit for the win as they controlled the puck off a bad bounce. So Vancouver's Jake DeBrus skates up to the Sharks line, dumps in. He beats Klingberg to it, carries into the right corner, cycles it backwards for Elias Pettersson. Pettersson has a goal that's brilliantly scored today for Vancouver. Tosses back, but Myers' feet across the rink is not a good one. And it comes back to center ice. Marcus Pettersson also lost it to Foldy. Now Celebrini moving into Smith. Fires one. That broke his stick on the play, and it got blocked and went off to the right. Smith goes back to the bench, and the Sharks change. Gaudette thought he kept it in as he jumped onto the ice, but unfortunately, Celebrini was in the zone, and the puck was just out, so they blow it dead.
1: Well, that opportunity, unfortunately, Will Smith. Stick breaks on the entry, but that's all created by the strength and perseverance of Macklin defensively. Steals the puck and then immediately attacks. Kicks it out wide to Will Smith, who, unfortunately, his stick breaks in the process of a one-timer.
0: Canucks 2, Sharks 1. Goals by Besser and Elias Pettersson. 9th and 8th, respectively, on the season for those two Canucks forwards. And Will Smith has scored in the power play, his 8th of the year. And he is looking pretty good today.
1: Yeah, moving his feet, shooting the puck.
0: Here come the Canucks up to the Sharks line. Sherwood met at the blue line. Nice defensive play there by Dickinson. But as he dropped it back, he put it into a dangerous spot. And the Canucks, moving forward, just checked it off of the stick of Delandria and kept it in play in the Sharks' end. Let's see what Hronek does. Shoots. It hit a body. Dickinson recovers. Goes to Graf. Couldn't handle a bouncer. Turning and shooting there was Sherwood, and he put it wide off the glass. Goes in and hits Iorio. Puck comes up the near boards, and Sherwood wins the battle with Iorio there on the right wing boards and whips it around. Kept in. Moving in now, Quinn Hughes dancing into the offensive zone. Goes for the backhander, and there's Iorio to block it. Iorio went down to one knee, just like Garth Bush used to do back in the old Maple Leaf days. Sent around the boards, now near side. Here comes Graf across the line, to the middle. Delandria puts it in the air. The puck, I think, might have been rolling a bit on him, and he put it high and wide. Now the puck is out of play, I guess. We have a stoppage. Maybe a penalty, too, coming up against Vancouver. And it looks like Quinn Hughes is not happy with this call whatsoever, as the captain of the Canucks having a chat with people, but...
1: Well, great play by Colin Graf on the entry.
0: Oh, they're giving Hughes a 2-minute unsportsmanlike conduct penalty. That's interesting.
1: Well, you verbally abused the officials.
0: Well,
1: that's what's going to happen.
0: I didn't see him dive, because you could get a call for that, too, for embellishment.
1: Well, diving. I think he was upset. He thought he got slashed here on his backhand chance about 30 seconds earlier. And on the way up the ice, he was giving it to the referee.
0: Yeah, I think you're right. 12:28, the time of the unsportsmanlike conduct penalty to Hughes. So the Sharks are back on the Power Business Technology power play. And they get the draw. And it's back on the point. Orloff back to Will Smith, left wing half boards. Down low to Celebrini, who moves behind the net. Return for Smith. Hangs on. Whips it off of a Vancouver stick. Kept in by Eklund and Orloff. Now Celebrini's on the right wing side of the half boards, and he's got Smith on the left. Goes into the corner to Wenberg. Wenberg back for Celebrini. Chips it behind the goal line to an open spot. Eklund hustles to it. Backhands around near board. Smith to the top of the slot. Orloff the drive. Oh, man. That didn't miss by much at all. Orloff getting back defensively. That's a good job by Orloff to put his head down and diagonally skate across the ice to the opposite side to keep it in. Now Celebrini splitting the defense. Going for the backhand as he's tripped up. The save made by Tolopino. And a tripping penalty is coming up against Vancouver. The Sharks will have a 5-on-3 power play for the next minute 17 after a spectacular rush down the middle by Macklin Celebrini.
1: I was hoping we were going to have a penalty shot, partner.
0: It was close.
1: Oh.
0: They're calling tripping. He was not fully away on a breakaway, but he had just slipped through. And so now the penalty coming up.
1: Not quite sure what the Vancouver Canucks would be arguing about. It's clearly tripping.
0: Without question. 5-on-3 power play here. And it's going to be Marcus Pettersson, who's the defender on that play, that takes this call.
1: Well, the really good thing about this is this 5-on-3 is... The face-off's unbelievably important. You have a minute and 17 to score, and then you will remain on the power play. It's going to be critical. This is the turning point in the game right here, right now.
0: That's what the fans sense, too, as the power play continues. Off the draw, Sharks win it. Klingberg dishes off. Slap shot off the goalpost for Macklin Santabrini. Oh, so close for Macklin. He ripped that baby, but it just rang off the pipe and went the other way. Oh, no! Elias Pettersson in front gets a chance shorthanded, and that's a spectacular save by Askarov. Seconds after Santabrini hits the post, Askarov stops Elias Pettersson to hang on with 6:33 to go in the period and a minute two left in a 5-on-3 Sharks power play.
1: That was a smart play by Pettersson as he's all alone 5-on-3. And what does he do? He hoists this puck straight in the air. No one really knew where it was. The two Sharks players, Klingberg and Celebrini, go past the puck. And he gets a really good opportunity, and Askarov has to be really sharp to be ready.
0: Santabrini saying something to the referee as that play concluded, but we'll get the face-off. Again, 5-on-3, Sharks. Yet that was a really great shorthanded scoring chance for Pettersson. Here comes the Sharks out of the zone. Klingberg to Santabrini, across the line, drops for Eklund near boards, hangs onto it. He will give to Klingberg, who goes down low to Smith. Back up to Klingberg on the left point. Holds it. Eklund wants it, but he goes back to Smith in the corner. Moves it up. Drops it back. Klingberg. Now to Celebrini. Right circle. Back to Klingberg. Celebrini is open. Klingberg shoots. And the glove save made there by Tolopito with Wenberg setting up traffic in front. And we've got 34 seconds left in a 5-on-3 Sharks power play. Minute 17 to go on that second penalty on Pettersson. And the Sharks in this potential turning point moment, down 2-1, will go for the faceoff in the offensive zone.
1: Brian Wiseman motioning to his players. He wants more interchanging at the top of the blue line to make them make a decision.
0: Sharks win the draw. Eklund got it back to Klingberg. Now to the right, Celebrini doesn't shoot. Good coverage by Myers. Moves to the middle. Now far side, score! William Eklund gets the pass from Celebrini and rips it past Tolopito. It's a 5-on-3 power play goal. Eklund ties the game 2-2, and the Sharks stay on the man advantage.
1: And brilliantly, just as Brian Wiseman wanted them to do, there was an interchange up top between Celebrini and Klingberg. And then Eklund finds himself in a great position. The goaltender has to follow Celebrini, and he slides it to the goal line, and a great one-timer. Finds the back of the net. You can see the relief from Eklund with that goal.
0: Absolutely for William Eklund, as Eklund picks up the goal. It is his 6th goal of the season, but more importantly from his point of view, William Eklund scores and ends a 9-game goalless drought going back to the New Jersey game.
1: And he's still on the power play, a minute left.
0: Off the faceoff, Sharks dump it in. They're tied 2-2. Now they have a chance to really go for the jugular. Get that second goal in the 5-on-3. 5-on-4 now. Orlov the shot. That gets partially blocked by a stick from Linus Karlsson. Linus looking to make that David Camp, pardon me. He blocked that with his stick. And it's all the way down the ice. Line change here for the Canucks defensively. Sharks move it back in. Klingberg to Gaudette into the zone. Gets taken down, but he hooks the puck back to the right boards and keeps it in play. Toffoli down low to Gaudette behind the net. Feeds near side to Orlov, who's in deep. Behind the net to Gaudette. Checked by Hronek. Turns to his backhand. Moves away from him. Throws the pass over to the right wing side. That's Toffoli and Klingberg keeping it in. And Klingberg gets the shot to traffic, but it's wide. Orlov in deep. 10 seconds left on the second power play. Sharks 2, Canucks 2. Big scrum for it in the corner. Can the Sharks come up with it? Kurashev does. Throws it around the boards. About 2 seconds left of the penalty as Toffoli taps it behind the net. Penalty is over. Kurashev near side. And grabbing it there, Gaudette tried to jam it in to the short side. But that's a solid, stellar save by Tolopito. And we get a break in the action. 4:43 to go, second period. It's an exciting afternoon matchup. The Sharks and the Canucks all even at 2 goals apiece. This is the San Jose Sharks Audio Network. We have an NHL situation room scenario unfolding here at SAP Center at San Jose. Apparently, a little backhand play toward the net that we thought was stopped by Nikita Tolopito off of Adam Gaudette's attempted jam-in is being reviewed to see if the puck crossed the goal line. That was a pretty nifty play by Gaudette on his backhand.
1: Yeah, and he got it to the net quickly, and you could see the glove of the goaltender get the puck, but what I think they're going to be looking at is whether or not his glove was actually in the net.
0: The call is no goal on the ice, by the way. That is also significant, as they will take a look at it on the iPads and also back at the Situation Room in Toronto. 15 minutes, 17 seconds gone by in the second period. And we will see if they call it no goal as they initially did on the ice. Here comes Riley Brace, the referee.
3: At 4:44 in the second period, the puck completely crossed the goal line. We have a good goal.
0: Wow. Sharks take the 3-2 lead. And how about Adam Gaudette getting head taps on the bench with a big grin on his face? Don't forget, he was drafted and played 4 years for the Vancouver Canucks. So this one's a big deal for him. It's his sixth goal of the season, and the Sharks suddenly have a 3-2 lead.
1: Well, the great thing is he had four shots in the first period. He's been around the puck all night long. A real heads-up play by him, and you could see the goaltender's glove in the net. Great job getting that puck from the forehand to the backhand quickly. That's a great feeling for him.
0: You better believe it. Puts the Sharks in front 3-2. The time of it 15:17. And we'll get the official word on the assists in a moment. But again, just a quick move with the stick, that backhand went short side, and suddenly Sharks have a 3-2 lead. Off the face-off, Sharks move it out. Toffoli on the left, chips one in. Celebrini racing for it in the left corner, but Quinn Hughes gets back there first. That's a one-on-one battle we're going to see for a long time in the NHL. The big question is, will it be with the Sharks in Vancouver, as Quinn Hughes is going to be seeing his contract come to an end after a year? Right now, Liljegren in the corner knocking down his man. Looks like he's going to take a penalty. And Liljegren not happy with the call, but Evander Kane went down pretty easily on that one. And so Liljegren is on his way to the penalty box at 15 minutes and 42 seconds. A two-minute penalty. They're giving him cross-checking, which I'm surprised at, even with Evander Kane going down relatively easily.
1: Oh, that's embarrassing. He barely touches him.
0: So the Canucks will get the power play as a result of this. So San Jose scores one goal in the 5-on-3. Off the face-off, Canucks power play. Sharks 3, Canucks 2. Besser and Garland playing catch with it, but the return feed for Connor Garland off the mark. He's going to have to go back to his own zone. And how about the effort of Delandre to get to the puck first? The two diminutive guys going at it in the left corner now of the Vancouver zone. Garland comes in hard on Delandria. Delandria comes back with a little shot to the head after what looked like a bit of an elbow from Garland. And play continues with the Canucks moving left to right. Into the offensive zone they come. Behind the San Jose net, Quinn Hughes in deep in the offensive zone. Goes to Elias Pettersson. Sends it back to Hughes, who gets his position on the left wing half boards. Pettersson now back on the right point. Connor Garland stick handles down with the puck. Turns, drops it back to Hughes, who's now on the left point. A lot of movement on this power play for Vancouver. Garland, left wing side, throws it across the ice, knocked aside by Graf, poked at there by Delandre, and that's a great play by Hughes. That stopped what would have been a breakaway, shorthanded for San Jose. Instead, the Canucks move back in. Pettersson, Elias, back to the point. Hughes moves away from Delandre and Graf, stick handles down into the left corner and puts on the brakes, throws it across to Besser off his stick, recovered by Elias Pettersson, right wing side. He'll exchange. Now drop it off to Quinn Hughes, and he turns and shoots, and Colin Graf just blocked that. Rebound, Jake DeBrusque. Goes over to the left wing boards, feeds back to Hughes on the point. He'll exchange with Elias Pettersson. Hughes stops it to Pettersson, right circle. Down to 28 seconds left on the Canucks power play. DeBrusque down low. Fett in front. Garland the chance. That hit a stick and went wide. Besser far side, goes back to the point, left side, moving to the right, Hughes, pivots, stick handles, down low. Now Elias Pettersson throws to the slot, intended for Garland, knocked away. And a great play by Delandria, stopping a pass by Hughes to the front of traffic. Hughes keeps it in the final seconds of this power play, snaps the puck across the ice to Pettersson, 5 on the penalty, as now Elias Pettersson stops it, penalty almost over, fed it across the ice, angle play saved by Askarov, and that one was off of Brock Besser.
1: It's a good thing that puck jammed Besser, because if he one-times that, there's no way Askarov's going to get to it. But Really good job. Penalty killers were out there for a long time. They're just absolutely gassed, but they managed to get the kill.
0: Great reactions from the crowd today in this afternoon matchup. Right now, a big huddle by the Canucks players in this incoming faceoff to the right side of Yaroslav Askarov, who's been excellent today. Wenberg going against Sasson. Max trying to win the draw. Sharks muscle to it. Nice job, but it's poked at there by the Sharks. And Orlov basically turned it over. Vilander put it to the corner, but a centering attempt blocked. It's Orlov along with Dickinson in this defensive maneuver. Evander Kane checked by Orlov, fed to the far side. Little angle play there, knocked aside by Askarov, the goaltender, away from Sherwood. The Sharks in trouble, just lifted out courtesy of Gaudette. Now a hand pass in the neutral zone, looks like, against Vancouver. So they blow the play dead with a minute 45 remaining in this second period. Shots are now 23-19 in favor of Vancouver in this game. But the Sharks have that 3-2 lead. Adam Gaudette, the go-ahead goal at 15-17, even strength. After the review by the Situation Room, Philip Kurashev and Tyler Toffoli get the assists.
1: Well, a really good response by the Sharks, finding a way to get the necessary kill. Now it's time to get back to work.
0: Faceoff drop, controlled by Vancouver. Vilander on the ice with Pettersson. Marcus Pettersson feeds it ahead. That is off the stick of David Kampf, and the Sharks bounce it back the other way. No icing on the play. And the Sharks move in the forecheck instead. And wow, Eklund, great stick positioning on Vilander. Steals that puck away, but now coming over to help out was Drew O'Connor, so the Canucks keep control. Delayed penalty coming up. It's against the Sharks, it looks like. Something involving Eklund there in the corner, I think, is the extra attacker coming on now for Vancouver. Delayed penalty against San Jose, minute 10 to go, second period. Canucks with six attackers against five, moving it out in this delayed penalty situation. Hughes kind of fans of the pass, so he will cycle back. Will Smith pestering him. Will Smith goes way, way back, playing against Quinn Hughes all these years. Here's Hughes moving out to center ice, to the blue line. Loses on the stick check to Orlov, and the Sharks finally touch up with 48.2 seconds remaining in the second period. And the penalty is coming up here. It is against San Jose, and William Eklund is on his way to the penalty box. They will call this a minor penalty against the Sharks, a two-minute holding the stick penalty. So he must have grabbed onto it there in that little confrontation in the corner.
1: That's a questionable call, I'll put it that way.
0: Well, let's see. How often do they actually call holding the stick anymore? It's very almost never happens.
1: I don't think it was egregious enough to be a penalty.
0: Well, that's what I was thinking. Eklund doesn't think so either. The Vancouver gets on the power play at 19 minutes and 11 seconds. And they have the power play chance here. Vancouver, excellent power play team, throwing it around. Besser back now to Hughes on the point. Throws to the right. Elias Pettersson hanging onto it, throwing it across. And the one-time attempt by Besser went wide. Pettersson kept it in to the point. Back now to Pettersson, right circle. He turns away from the check of Graf. Buys a little time, but there's only 23 seconds left in the period. Here's Hughes now with it. Hughes stick handles to the left circle. Moves to his left, influenced out, puts it off a stick. It bounced off to Landria right in front to Jake DeBrusk. And his shot got stopped by Askarov, and it went wide. Rebound kept in. 8 seconds left in the period. Still time. Back to the point to Hughes. Winds up, slap shot. That's a great block by Graf. He clears it, and that's it for the second period.
1: Just a great job by the top penalty killers, Graf and Delandria, managing their depth, protecting the seams. Such a difficult job to do, and they get the necessary block as well.
0: Meanwhile, Evander Kane has a couple of words for Sharks players as they're heading off. Kane's hanging out there right by where the Sharks exit, saying a few things to guys walking off, and now he's making his way off the ice. Meanwhile, William Eklund is asking about this penalty called against him for holding the stick. He is not happy whatsoever about it. With the officials, Macklin Celebrini coming over to encourage him to get back to the Sharks dressing room. But we've got a great game going on. The Sharks will be down a man for the first minute and 12 seconds of the third period, but on the strength of a Situation Room ruling call for the Sharks, Adam Gaudette has put San Jose in front by the score of 3-2. That's the score at the end of the second period. Shots on goal in the second period. Vancouver had 17, a two-period total of 25, and the Sharks had 7, a two-period total of 19. Back in a few moments on the San Jose Sharks Audio Network.
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0: Along with Jamal Mayers, I'm Dan Rusinowski. Great to have you with us here from SAP Center. First of back-to-back games for the Sharks. Today, in afternoon matinee action, it's the Sharks and the Canucks with San Jose leading 3-2 after two. And then tomorrow, we'll be on the air at 6:30 p.m. Pacific time from Las Vegas as the Sharks go right out to the plane after the game today, travel to Vegas, and play them tomorrow. So we'll have all of that coverage for you, once again, starting at 6:30. San Jose, when leading after two periods of play in this building this year, 5-0-1, 7-0-1 overall. And that's the situation they have with that Gaudette goal counting and a 3-2 lead. We're underway with a faceoff at center ice, and the Sharks fire it right back inside the Vancouver zone. William Eklund is going back to finish out the final minute plus of his holding the stick penalty that he argued on his way back to the dressing room. Shorthanded chance there for the Sharks to poke it clear, and Graf does. Graf and Delandria really have good chemistry. He's back to get it now, Quinn Hughes. He skates it out for Vancouver, picks up speed down the left wing side, gives you the misinformation, turns, throws it back to Pettersson. Elias Pettersson back to Quinn Hughes near side, circles away from Barkley Goodrow, backhands across the ice. Elias Pettersson right wing boards, goes down low, fed across the rink. Besser was open, but the hard pass from DeBrusk went off his stick. Held in now. Besser, stick handling. Back to the point. Hughes the blast. Scoop glove save. Great stop by Askarov with a flourish, and he hangs on.
1: Really difficult to manage the movement. A lot of movement on this Vancouver power play, and really good job by Wenberg. He's in the lane, not taking away the far side, allowing Askarov to see that puck, and he makes a glove save.
0: That's really an art, isn't it? To be able to do that, to cause enough trouble, to get a little bit of interference, but to let the goalie see the puck.
1: Yeah, the rule generally is to block the near side and leave the far side for the goaltender. Because if you do it inversely, he's got to look around you, and there's no ability to react otherwise.
0: Here comes Quinn Hughes across the line. Eklund's out of the box. Here comes the shot by Hughes, and that's a great stand-up save by Askarov. Behind the goal line, Iorio for San Jose. Loses the puck. It's centered out in front. And Liljegren did just good enough of a job against DeBrusk to have that shot go wide. As the two players behind the net, Iorio and Garland, came together. And looks like Iorio is going to take a penalty here in the third period. So, unfortunately, Vinny Iorio back in action at 1:28 of the third will go to the penalty box. And the Vancouver Canucks will stay on the power play. A two-minute interference call is being issued here against Iorio.
1: Yeah, I think he held him. Garland and him got tangled up behind the net. And Iorio held him for probably, I would say, 5 or 6 seconds too long.
0: Now face-off drop, and the Canucks continue on the power play. This is their fourth man advantage. Hughes got it across the ice. Pettersson lost it. Here comes Delandria down the ice. Two-man attack. Now it's three. Across the line. Lead pass for Graf. That's a great defensive play by Pettersson to intercept it.
1: No, it's unfortunate that Delandria didn't see Ferraro coming late.
0: That's why it was a three-man attack instead of two. But the Sharks down a man here. Get back defensively and get into the box as the Canucks start to toss it around. Besser far side, went back to Hughes. Garland's in the middle in the bump position. Pettersson right into the slot, but knocked away by Ferraro. Besser kept it in, though, in the right corner. He takes a look back on the right point. Kept in by Hughes. Goes to Pettersson, left side. Moves into the left circle. Holds it. Sends it across the rink. Blocked by Ferraro. And diving. Graf poked it past Hughes. Got it down the ice. Great effort.
1: Great job by Graf, finally, but a really good job by defending-wise by Orlov and Ferraro.
0: And so now the Canucks have 55 seconds left in their power play. They move in. Linus Karlsson moves across the line with the second unit out there for Coach Adam Foote. A centering attempt goes wide. Rebound kept in Quinn Hughes. Hughes cross ice to Hronek. Now over to Sherwood. Banks it around. Wenberg's reach. Hughes fed it across the ice, but Evander Kane didn't have his skates moving, and Barkley Goodrow did, so he intercepted it and cleared. Another change for the Sharks. 30 seconds left in their penalty. Hughes with speed gets up to the Sharks' line. He got influenced there back by Delandria's excellent work. Back at the Canucks' line, it'll be recovered. Here comes Sherwood up the middle. Feeds on the left Kane. Evander Kane shoots one toward the net, high and wide. Rebound inboard, Karam. Bouncing puck. It's gunned around there by Linus Karlsson. Back to the point. Marcus Pettersson feeds it Far side, Hronek to Sherwood. Trying to set up Evander Kane, but knocked away. Held in. Pettersson has it. That's it for the penalty. Back on the ice comes Iorio, and he gets back into the fray. Canucks trying to get the power play influence going as Evander Kane is bodied up hard. Far side of the ice. Great job by Sam Dickinson to take Evander Kane out. And the Sharks push it out, get the change, and it's back to even strength. 3-2 San Jose. 16-14 remaining third period here at SAP Center. A long lead pass by Hronek hit the stick of Drew O'Connor, but he couldn't gain the zone entry cleanly as the Sharks blocked it and pushed it back. Marcus Pettersson, one of three members of this Vancouver's team with the same last name, none of them related, goes back behind his own goal line now and chips it clear. Tip down the ice. Askarov will come way out of his net to play it. He plays it up the boards. Knocked out to center ice there by Klingberg. And now Macklin Celebrini on the ice starts to pick up speed. Macklin, nice little stick handling move and across the line there against Baines. Gets bumped there by Elias Pettersson, but he backhanded it around. And after all of that, the Sharks have to go back to center ice to regroup. Headman feet. Smith, breakaway, moving in, shoots. Great pad save down low to the short side, glove side by the goaltender, Tolopilo.
1: Great pass by Orlov. Everyone in the rink thought he was going to go to Celebrini. And he finds that middle lane driving Smith, who ends up on a mini breakaway.
0: Sharks get it back. Moving ahead, Gaudette. He's got the go-ahead goal. Shoots one in. Charging in to get the puck on an offensive rush is Liljegren in the right corner. He's getting help from Eklund, who's in there against David Camp and Elias Pettersson. Now it's worked free finally as the numbers for Vancouver won them possession. David Camp cleared it out, but that's not a good pass at all. Intercepted by Ferraro to Gaudette. Feeds on the right. Zone entry there by Eklund. Down the right wing side against Camp. One-on-one. Cuts behind the goal. Feeds to the short side, but Wennberg couldn't shoot it. He turns away. Exchanges now with Iorio. Wennberg carries into the right circle. Drops it off for Eklund at the near boards. Moves top of the circle. Feeds down low to Wennberg. Back behind the net. Checked by Myers. Wennberg stick handles with it up the boards. All along the perimeter. Throws behind the goal line. Gaudette trying to reach to get that play. That's a good job by Elias Pettersson to get in the way. And the Canucks' Garland able to skate one out. But he only gets as far as the red line. As Ostapchuk on the ice just stopped that. Knocked it forward to Barkley Goodrow and he chips in. Ostapchuk in forechecking on Hughes. That was a good opportunity, but Hughes, before Ostapchuk could get there to check him with the body, is able to flick it out to center ice, and the Canucks dump it down. Back in the right wing corner, it's DeBrusk. Loses on the check to Ferraro. Lifted clear, and now it's bouncing at center ice. Ostapchuk overskating. Hronek fell down as he tried to get it there with the Reeves tangling him up. No penalty called. Coming back the other way, the Canucks move into the Sharks territory with their top line on. A centering attempt by Evander Kane that's stopped by the stick hand of Askarov, and he covers up with the glove hand. Meanwhile, Klingberg knocked down to the ice with 6:18 gone by in the third, and Klingberg gets up and looks straight at the referee.
1: Yeah, looks like he's going to get a call. Looks like the Sharks go on the power play. Pettersson ends up holding Klingberg.
0: Vancouver's Elias Pettersson going in. 2 minutes for holding when we come back. At 6:18 of the third, the Sharks have a 3-2 lead, and they can take command if they score on the upcoming power play. Stand by. We're next on the San Jose Sharks Audio Network. 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It's when Alex Ovechkin and the Washington Capitals come to town for their only Bay Area visit. Power play hockey for the Sharks as Elias Pettersson takes a two-minute holding call at 6:18 of the third. Our Business Technology, the sponsor of all power plays on Sharks Audio. It begins with the Canucks intercepting a pass. And it'll be cleared all the way down by Sherwood. Sharks back to get it. They've got a 3-2 lead. Scoring a power play goal right now would be awfully good. Eklund, who saw a 9-game goalless drought come to an end. Stick handles through center ice. Moves across the Vancouver line. One-on-one against Marcus Pettersson. Goes into the corner as he runs out of room. Reaching in there was David Camp to poke it free, but behind the net, there's Will Smith to spin it up the boards. Back on the point, Orlov holds it in. Tried to get it back to Smith. Good interception by that long stick reach of Tyler Myers, who takes a stride, then clears all the way down. Askarov, as the Canucks change, fires it up the right side, and it's Wennberg stiff-arming his man, Elias Pettersson, cutting behind the net, but unfortunately Smith couldn't get it. Nice keep-in, though, by Celebrini. Moves to the circle, tries the shot. It's blocked by a diving, sliding Elias Pettersson on defense. Cleared back to center ice. Oh, not quite. Nice keep in by Orloff again on the blue line. Vancouver intercepts his feed, though, and finally they do clear it. Wenberg tosses it back up the left side. Here's Eklund across the line. 49 seconds left on the Sharks' power play. Celebrini directing traffic here. We got a penalty coming up, looks like, in front of the net. It's going to go to the San Jose Sharks as somebody's stick went flying. And unfortunately, the Sharks are going to take a call with Will Smith on his way to the penalty box at 7 minutes and 32 seconds, a two-minute interference call.
1: Well, that's frustrating there. You're on the power play, and I mean, all that Will really does is lift the stick of Garland, and Garland's stick goes flying in the air.

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1: Sasson, and Dickinson steps up to him and knocks it aside. 3 seconds left in the 4-on-4. Good vision by DeLandry to make sure he didn't ice the puck there. Now Klingberg gets it at the blue line and dumps it on goal. Stick save made by Tolopito. That's smart. You have to know how much time is left. There was only 3 seconds left in that 4-on-4. Would have been icing if he was in penalty-killing mode. Here come the Canucks now on the power play. They've got a minute to go, and Smith's penalty as the call against Pettersson is over. DeBrusk, left point, will move down the left wing boards and hand off to Elias Pettersson. Left corner, back to the left point to Hughes. He'll exchange. Backhands left circle. Pettersson shoots. Where is it? It's knocked down in front. DeBrusk has a chance. I think Askarov turned that aside. Into the slot. Now to the left circle. Pettersson, the shot. Wide. Rebound kept in by Hughes. Penalty has 30 seconds left to Will Smith. Here's Besser. Back to the point. Moving in. Hughes, the shot. Tipped, and it goes up over the glass and out of play. 24 seconds to go in that Will Smith penalty. So far, the Sharks are bending and not breaking at all.
2: Yeah, really difficult when they interchange up top there, and Hughes is so active, and you've got the threat of a one-timer with Besser on the weak side as a righty. You've got to really be careful about not allowing Besser that one-timer inside the dots.
1: Remember, this is the fifth power play for the Vancouver Canucks. They have had a power play goal at least one in eight straight games. They are very dangerous when they have the man advantage. So far, the Sharks holding them off, but you can't play with fire. Sharks in the near corner now fighting for the puck. That's DeLandry working really hard for it there against Besser. Work free behind the net. Ferraro's got it. Slips it over to Graff, and he skates out of the zone with it. Graff with speed down the left wing into the offensive zone. Moves to the backhand of the forehand. Tries to shovel it through. Stick went flying from the defensive player Pettersson, and the puck went wide. Now, the way they're calling penalties, wasn't that a penalty?
2: You would think so.
1: Just a thought. Meanwhile, back inside the Shark zone, final seconds of the penalty have ticked off, and the call is over on Will Smith. Canucks now trying to keep that influence going with Besser holding on it with left circle. Feeds it in front. Backhand tip right in front of the goal. Just goes wide for Sherwood. On the right side, O'Connor into the Shark zone. Twisting away from Toffoli's check. Backhands toward the net. That's a pad save. That was a tough stop for Askarov to make. Sharks lead it out. Will Smith passed a little bit too far, but Celebrini's going to reach it first. Centering feet in front. Toffoli, one-time shot. Wait, save by Tolopito with 6:27 left in the third. The Sharks still lead 3-2. Oh, so close for Tyler Toffoli. We'll be right back on the San Jose Sharks Audio Network. Well, here's the storyline. Sharks have a 3-2 lead with 6:27 to go in the third. They're being outshot 30-22 by the Vancouver Canucks, who aren't going away. San Jose has held Vancouver to an 0-4-5 power play total against a team that had a power play goal in the previous eight straight games. But there's still 6:27 left, and anything can happen, Jamal.
2: Yeah, these are the moments that the Sharks, this is where you see the growth. Managing the game, the time, the score, the situation. Yeah, when there's a push from Vancouver, you're going to have to manage the puck, put the puck in good areas, win those 50-50 battles, and play winning hockey.
1: Off the draw, Toffoli gets a second chance after a first one gets blocked, went wide. Now another chance by Dickinson, wide of a net. Inside the Vancouver zone. Sharks 3, Canucks 2. Tyler Toffoli trying to dig the puck free. Celebrini couldn't get it either. Oh boy, Celebrini, I think that could have been a penalty against Macklin. He knocked down his man with his kind of almost a leg check there. But it was cleared back, and we get a stoppage at the blue line. Not for a penalty, but for offside against the Canucks. A little borderline, but could have been a call.
2: Yeah, I just believe Sasson tried to get out of the way at the same time Macklin went to go hit him, and their legs kind of tangled up. I think it's a good non-call there.
1: Yep. Garrett Rank and Riley Brace are the referees today. Ryan Gibbons and Sean Oliver are the linesmen. Faceoff coming up to the right side of Yaroslav Askarov. Remember, tune in tomorrow at 6:30 for our next broadcast of Sharks Hockey. Jamal and I will bring you Sharks Vegas Golden Knights coverage. David Kemp and Ty DeLandria out there.
2: Can't,

0: Bergkamp is tossed out.
1: Yep. Besser steps in. He's a right-handed shot on the left wing side. That's not the ideal for Vancouver. Let's see what Delandria can do. Wins the draw. Klingberg, soft pass. Couldn't clear it out, though. Kept in by Hronek, and the Canucks keep the pressure on. 5:50 to play in the third. A 3-2 Sharks lead. Vancouver setting it up. Hughes on the left point. Slides to the right. Hronek there. Watched there by Kurashev, so he has to toss it down the boards. Hook back there. Hughes. Oh, what a keep-in. What a job on Klingberg there. Get around him and throw it down deep into the corner. And a better effort there by the Sharks. Colin Graff to get the stick in the way. And he and Delandria combined to chip it out. Those two guys work really well together.
0: Yeah, that's a smart play. They're good positionally, hard on pucks.
1: And now Graff giving trouble to Hughes. That's good. It forced it all the way back to the Canucks line. What a way to end the shift.
0: Great job, even though he's tired.
1: Here comes the Canuck attack now as the Sharks get fresh skaters on. Wennberg, Eklund, Gaudette up front. Back on defense, it's Liljegren along with Orlov. Pass by Liljegren, tipped forward by Wennberg down the ice into the Canuck zone. Bjelander is able to backhand around the near boards. Elias Pettersson getting a lot of ice time. Checked there by Eklund. Moves it far side. And now it's backhanded in from center ice, and Askarov will play it up the boards. Uh-oh, Evander Kane intercepts and keeps it in. Kane gave it away. Sharks trying to tip it out of the zone. Can't quite do it, but now Gaudette gets another chance. He stick handles out and snaps one in the direction of Eklund, but unfortunately, he didn't touch the puck, and it's an icing call against San Jose with only 4:32 left. A big faceoff coming up, Jamal, in the Sharks zone now after that icing call.
0: Yeah, and they're tired, and they've been out there for quite a while. You can see at least three guys leaning on their sticks. Critical faceoff here for Wennberg.
1: Wennberg going up against Sesson. Linesman Sean Oliver getting ready to drop the puck. He does. And that's a big faceoff win again with the skate of Wennberg getting it back. Orlov hustles to it. Eludes the forecheck of his man. And now a penalty coming up against the Sharks. Looks like interference or something is going to get called here. Tripping, they're calling it. Okay.
0: This is a bad call.
1: I didn't see a penalty there.
0: So what happened was Orlov had leverage, and he out-muscled the forward in the corner. And because of that, he ended up falling over, but it wasn't tripping.
1: That's what they call, though. And with 4:23 left, we got more drama coming your way. Orlov goes to the penalty box for tripping. It's a 3-2 Sharks lead. The power play for the Canucks coming up on the San Jose Sharks Audio Network. Here's an idea, Sharks fans. Don't miss a moment of the madness when the NCAA West Regional comes to San Jose this March. 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
0: That's right.
1: We're having fun now, but the Sharks aren't. They've got a penalty on Dmitry Orlov for tripping at 15:37. San Jose up 3-2, but a very strong power play is on for Vancouver. On the point, Hughes. Near side feed, Besser the shot. Good block by Liljegren. Rebound, loose side of the goal. Askarov reaching for it, has it. Somebody's stick just went flying in the confrontation there. And that was Mario Ferraro, whose stick actually broke on the play. A lot of times they call slashing on that, but it didn't happen this time.
0: Yep. Great battle by Ferraro. A really difficult position there because he's got to maintain his space and not get tied up because there's a backdoor guy behind him. Make sure he's staying in that lane.
1: Faceoff drop left side of Askarov. Sharks win the draw again, and Liljegren shoots one all the way down. Minute 40 to go on the penalty on Orlov. Stop behind the net there by Tolopito, the goaltender for the Canucks. Leaves it for Quinn Hughes. And Hughes, who seems to be on the ice all the time, drops it back for Elias Pettersson. Out of Garland, loses on the check, stolen away by Wennberg. Great steal, moves down the left side, shorthanded, moving in, shooting it! And the save made by Tolopito, and with a man right there in Barkley Goodrow, he's going to have to hold on. So now, the Sharks get an offensive zone faceoff, though they're shorthanded for another minute 21.
0: Yeah, smart play by Wennberg, just getting that puck to the net. Even better play by Goodrow to stop in front and force that whistle.
1: Glide into the season at Sharks Ice. 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Off the faceoff, a critical power play for Vancouver continues. Pedersen to the Sharks line. Lead pass for DeBrusk. That's a great job by Liljegren to get in the way and intercept that. And the Sharks clear it out. That saved the breakaway. All the way back to the Vancouver line. Canucks have it. Minute to go in their man advantage. 3-2 Sharks. Here's Besser across the line. Near side feed. DeBrusk back over to the near boards. Down back behind the net. Gets it back on a give and go. One-time shot by DeBrusk off that pass from Pedersen. Good save by Askarov, and the Sharks have it. And Delandry skates out. Takes a look. Moves down the right. Crosses the line. Shoots one. Quint Hughes gets his stick on it and put it wide. But Delandry got a second flick at it. Put it behind the goal line and now heads off on the change. 30 seconds to go and the penalty on Orlov as Evander Kane strides the center. Not as far as the Sharks' line. Chipped away. Good check. Now Barkley Goodrum moving down the middle of the ice. There's a short-handed chance. Moving in, and Evander Kane getting back, getting a piece of that. There's going to be a penalty here. It's against Evander Kane for slapping. And Kane is not happy, but the Sharks fans are ecstatic.
0: Well, first Kane turns it over at the blue line and then gets outworked by the Sharks. Goudreau goes in and does a nice job disguising his shot. But in the process of shooting, gets slashed by Evander Kane, and Kane goes in the box. And I don't think there's anyone happier than this lively crowd here at SAP.
1: It'll be 4-on-4 for the next 20 seconds, and then Orlov's penalty will be over. Evander Kane in for slashing at 17-17 to the third. What an opportunity for the Sharks here at the end of the game to just put a nail into the proverbial coffin. You know the Canucks are going nowhere, though, with their work ethic. Right now, the face-off to the right side of Tolopilo. 3-2, Sharks on top. Nice face-off win by Wenberg. On the point, Ferraro holds it, shoots it wide off the end board. Grabbed there by Myers, turns away from the check of Wenberg. Swung around the boards and cleared out. Klingberg's back in his own zone, backhands across the ice to Ferraro. Takes a return feed off the end board and sends a long pass across the rink, and here comes Wenberg to center. Across the blue line, stick handles, bodied off the play there by Myers. Sedabrini on the ice tried to reach it, but it's a good job by Elias Pettersson to shoot one, make that Marcus Pettersson to shoot one all the way down.
0: Yep, and here we go, another opportunity here on the entry. We need to get on the same page here.
1: Penalty is over on Orlov. Sharks on the man advantage. And here comes Sedabrini, two assists already, 99 career points. Lead pass for Will Smith. Across the line, Rick White, Klingberg to the middle, Sedabrini took it in his skates, can't handle it as he's checked, but he does deflect an O'Connor pass as it's cleared to center ice. Minute four to go on the power play. Wenberg moves it in. Backhand to the corner, right wing side to Will Smith. Watched by Sherwood, he throws it back to Liljegren on the point. Cross ice Orlov, now to Sedabrini. Sends the pass in, there's Wenberg holding onto the puck. Wenberg trying to grind it out, can't quite get there. Alex Wenberg now, Macklin Sedabrini just hitting Hronek from behind, and Macklin is going to take a penalty as Garrett Rink, the referee, is going to call cross-checking against Sedabrini.
0: I'm sorry, these refs have no feel. How can a guy go on the boards that hard when you just give him a tap? Ridiculous.
1: Macklin Sedabrini is giving the referee a piece of his mind, and now he's getting a second penalty for unsportsmanlike conduct. Sedabrini gets cross-checking and unsportsmanlike conduct. Oh, man. This could provide Vancouver with an opportunity with that great power play coming back onto the ice, essentially, for the rest of this game. There's only 2 minutes up there on Sedabrini with 41 seconds still left on Evander Kane's call. But
0: very disappointed in Garrett Rink. That, first of all, is not a penalty. He barely cross-checked him. He goes flying into the boards. If that's the case, he weighs 104 pounds.
1: They haven't put up another penalty. Maybe they're giving him a 10. I thought they were giving him two more, but maybe they're giving him 10. Hold on. We shall see. Yeah, they put up four. There it is. So it's a double minor, unsportsmanlike conduct, and cross-checking, as I thought. Vancouver's on the power play again, off the faceoff. Empty net to our right, so it's a two-man advantage. Besser the shot, block. Colin Graf pokes it, gets it out of the zone. He's got the empty net, but he just backhands it ahead inside the Canucks' end. Minute nine to play in the third. Sharks 3, Canucks 2. It's pretty tense right now. Vancouver trying to get back with the empty net, and with the power play coming up. 17 seconds left in the Evander Kane penalty, so at the moment it's a one-man advantage. On the boards, minute remaining in the game. Canucks keep it in. Quinn Hughes has it. Stick handles to his left. Moves into the circle. Puts on the brakes. Down low in the left corner. He'll exchange passes. Hughes sends it rink wide. On the point, Elias Pettersson shoots. Glove save made by Askarov. And he gets control of the game by hanging on with 40.4 seconds to go. Penalty on Kane is over, Jamal. And so now the Canucks, with the extra attacker, will have six skaters against four. The question is anybody calling a timeout here? I think so. Vancouver will.
0: Adam Foote calling a timeout. This is a difficult situation because it's 6-on-4. My hope is that the Sharks, any bobble puck, any puck that's along the boards, is that you're being aggressive and pressuring. It's going to be a lot more difficult to do that when they're facing you. But the key is Askarov's doing a great job of seeing those pucks. Don't let any seam plays, and then come down the forwards, or I'm assuming will be Delandria and Graf. We're going to have to, it could be Wendberg too. They're going to have to collapse and get to the front of the net to help out. I think because it's on the right side, it'll be Delandria and Graf.
1: They're talking about it right now. Doug Huda's got the map out, giving them the direction. He's just been such a big part of this team, Doug Huda, in directing these defensive players.
0: Yeah, he's done a nice job of, you know, fixing this penalty kill that wasn't good at the beginning of the year. Now it seems to be humming along and communicates extremely well.
1: Vancouver on the power play for an eighth time now. Off the faceoff, a scramble for the puck, empty net to our right. Final 35 seconds of the game, Sharks up 3-2. Hughes the shot, hit a man in front. Can San Jose get the rebound? Delandria scrambling to the near boards to get it. It's work free. Sherwood back to the point. Hughes to the right side. Stopped by Pettersson. Ferraro forces him to the outside. Pettersson with it. Shoots one. Glove save by Askarov with 19.2 seconds to go. Great work by Ferraro there on that play.
0: Yeah, really good job being aggressive when the puck was along the boards. And then once they set up, they realized they couldn't pressure. Huge job here now for Wendberg and Gaudreau.
1: Wendberg against Elias Pettersson on this faceoff. Left side of Askarov. 19.2 seconds to go. Pettersson wins the draw. Sherwood put it back to the point. Hughes shoots through a screen. Great save by Askarov. Dropping down to his knees and making another clutch stop against the Canucks, who are trying to come back in this game on the power play.
0: Well, no one walks the line better. Maybe Makar, that's about it. In the entire league, Hughes takes that puck. Wins the faceoff, walks the line. A little bit of a confusion here, who's going to stay.
1: Now the Sharks pulling Wendberg off now. They'll put Delandria out there to take this humongous faceoff right side of Askarov. 13.7 seconds to go. Delandria is going to get the draw. The Sharks have it. Ferraro has control. He just kills some time against the boards. 6 seconds to go. Sharks come in. Big hit by Barkley Goodrow. Penalty coming up against Barkley Goodrow. Now pushing and shoving and fists are flying as the game is over. And we got the horn sounding. The Sharks are going to win the game. But the battle continues with a major harmonic convergence of players in the corner behind the winning goaltender, Yaroslav Askarov. They continue to battle it out. And finally, things are going to get broken up. Barkley Goodrow was going to get a penalty there for hitting his man from behind. And the Sharks win this game, and Yaroslav Askarov is greeted by Mario Ferraro. Goodrow, with his helmet off, just said something to one of the Canucks. I think it's Connor Garland or Brock Besser, one or the other. And now we've got the game up. They're putting 1.9 seconds back on the clock. Uh-oh, folks. The game is not over yet. Hold on. Barkley Goodrow.
2: The clock will be reset to 1.9 seconds.
1: Oh, boy.
2: Penalty's on the play.
0: Right. Just a brilliant play by Mario Ferraro to collect that puck near the goal line, and then takes it to the far corner.
1: Yeah, he's just killing time, and he protects it up against the board. That's managing the game.
0: Yeah, he knew, well, there was about 8 or 9 seconds left. He wasn't going to be able to kill the whole thing, but he created so much of a scrum.
1: Meanwhile, Garrett Rank, one of the referees, is calling everybody over into the referee's crease. So Tyler Toffoli, alternate captain for the Sharks, and Elias Pettersson, one of the leaders for the Canucks over there, to find out what in the knick-knack, paddywhack, give a dog a bone is going on here. I guess they're talking about what the penalties are going to be. Now Barkley Goodrow is over there. I thought that he was the one who was going to get the penalty, but they haven't officially called it yet. The penalty hand was up for the referee on that play when the brouhaha stopped. And Barkley Goodrow now is sitting in the penalty box, and so is Ty Dellandrea.
2: 2 minutes roughing. San Jose penalty number 23, 2 minutes cross-checking. San Jose penalty number 10, 2 minutes roughing. Everybody came in on the scrum. The face-off will be outside.
1: Okay, 1.9 seconds. Face-offs outside the zone after those penalties. Roughing, cross-checking, and roughing. Dellandrea roughing, Goodrow cross-checking. But the good news is the face-off's outside with only 1.9 seconds, so that's pretty much it, as long as you control the draw.
0: No, the game's over, so it's the penalties are mute. Yeah, I think they all did the right thing. They were hard in the corner. They went in there together. It's smart play here by Ryan Warsawski to settle things down. He puts the big man out with a minute, with 1.9 seconds out.
1: The big man, of course, is Ryan Reeves, who's having a not-so-friendly chat with some members of the Canucks there, getting ready for this face-off.
0: They don't want the smoke.
1: No. Liljegren and Ferraro out there defensively. We've got Reeves out there with Wennberg. And also stepping out there, Ostapchuk. So a couple of big guys out there for the Sharks. Now Wennberg is being called off, so looks like the rest of the fourth line is going to jump on. Well, what's left of it.
2: Vancouver players were in the end zone as a result of the play. Number 43 stayed out of the scrum, therefore the faceoff will be inside.
1: Uh-oh. So they had a chat about where to place this faceoff. The reason why that they're putting it back inside is because Quinn Hughes did not jump in. And Ryan Warsawski looks aghast at this decision. Because now he's going to have to maybe, is he going to call timeout here? He hasn't done it yet, but he calls the guys over to the bench. Doug Huda has some things to say to his two defensemen, Ferraro and Liljegren.
0: You need to sort out who you want on the ice.
1: Warsawski doing the same thing, sending Ostapchuk out there, pulling Reeves off, it looks like. So the Sharks have Wennberg taking the draw. Ostapchuk's available in case something's needed. Six attackers for the Canucks to only four for the Sharks.
0: Are we supposed to have three?
1: I think it's three. I think you're right. Ostapchuk is being told to get off the ice now, so now it's six on three.
0: It doesn't matter. Win the faceoff, game over.
1: And that's Wennberg's job against David Camp. 1.9 seconds to go. Faceoff is dropped. Wennberg draws it back. He delays. He gets a piece of it. The horn sounds. And this game is over. What a victory for the Sharks in the matinee game after Thanksgiving. The men in teal come out to congratulate Yaroslav Askarov, who made 32 saves in a remarkable afternoon performance. And on the other side of the ice, the dejected Canucks leave as the Sharks win 3-2.
0: It's a character win. Great response after a tough loss in Denver. This maturing team, San Jose Sharks, finding a way to win these one-goal games. Whereas last year, I believe they had 21 of those that they lost. This is a team that is growing. This is a team that has found a goaltender to make the big saves. Outshot by 10. Didn't matter. Great character win by the San Jose Sharks.
1: And so the Sharks are back to victory. And they're doing it at home at SAP Center at San Jose, where they have won eight times this year. Final score today, the San Jose Sharks 3 and the Vancouver Canucks 2. It was a little squirrely at the end with all those penalties, but they got the job done, and a big part of that was Yaroslav Askarov.
0: Yeah, really good job. Askarov was definitely came ready to make amends for what he felt, I'm sure, didn't like his performance against Colorado, but what a heck of a response.
1: Well, we've got a great game going on here at SAP Center San Jose. It finally ended with a Sharks 3-2 win over the Vancouver Canucks. 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The San Jose Sharks have won by the score of 3-2 over Vancouver. 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
1: Post-Thanksgiving celebrations for San Jose Sharks fans. No tryptophan problems here today as the San Jose Sharks, in a spirited effort, find up with a 3-2 victory against the Vancouver Canucks. I'm Dan Rusinowski along with Jamal Mayers. And Jamal, what about the importance of this win? Coming back after the 6-0 defeat at the hands of Colorado, they could have gotten dejected. They could have had their heads down. They could have said, oh, it's a game back from a road trip syndrome. None of that happened today, and they got the victory that they needed.
0: Well, it's character defining for me. I think that what you want to see from your team is growth. What you want to see from them is understanding what the formula for success is going to be and what it is. And the reality is that it wasn't the effort they wanted in Colorado. They had to have a little bit of a reset. Obviously, with all the festivities, family around, a lot of distractions going on around Thanksgiving. They came here and played a really tough team in Vancouver. Shocked to see where their record is, because they played hard. And it wasn't an easy victory. Askarov was unreal. The penalty killers did great, and they found a way to get the win.
1: They found a way, and part of the reason why they won the game was because of a decision by the situation room, because Adam Gaudette got the game-winning goal. He thought it was in right away, but they had to look at it, and they actually called for the review, and they called it a goal. It was a no-goal call on the ice, which is the first time that that's happened for a couple of times. And speaking of Adam Gaudette, he had a fantastic game today, including that situation we just described. Right now, Adam Gaudette is in the Sharks dressing room. He's with Jamal.
0: Hey, Adam, great game. You guys certainly had it going. Did you know early on that you were feeling it? Because I think you had like 4 shots in the first period.
4: Started off the right way in the game, getting chances, getting good looks. And I thought as a line we played great tonight. We were connected, and we spent a lot of time in the offensive zone. And I think the whole team played great. Everyone had their legs, and we were doing the right things, supporting each other, and ended up in a win.
0: And speak to the play of your goaltender, Yaroslav Askarov, and the huge saves that he made, particularly, obviously they had a ton of power plays, but he was really good.
4: Yeah, he's been a rock for us, and, it's a hell of a lot of fun to watch, especially the energy he brings and his personality. It's really easy to root for a guy like that, and, he's bailed us out more than I can count, and, it's awesome having him on our side.
0: And finally, speak to how you guys are growing as a group, understanding the time, the score, the situation, and managing the game, and becoming a winning team requires all those elements.
4: Yeah, that's what the good teams do, and the playoff teams do, and we're starting to figure that out. And every game, it's getting better, and we realize it doesn't always have to be the hard play. Sometimes it's just a simple play of chipping a puck in and live to fight another day, and that's what we're realizing, and it's paying off.
0: Well, great response from the last game, and a great job yourself and your line mates. Heck of a goal as well. I think you knew right away it was in, didn't you?
4: Yeah, I thought it was in. I thought it was weird, and then came back to the bench. I was begging Warzo to challenge it, but I guess they took care of it in Toronto for me.
0: Good job. Well-deserved, and congratulations.
4: Thanks, guys.
0: There you have it. Adam Gaudette with the winning goal. He knew it was in. You've got a 3-2 victory against the Vancouver Canucks on Boxing. What is it called? Black Friday? Heck of a win here. 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
1: It's time for the Sharks instant replay of a very exciting matinee matchup at SAP Center between Pacific Division rivals. The final score, the San Jose Sharks 3 and the Vancouver Canucks 2. At SAP Center at San Jose, it was a crowd of 17,435 fans, a sellout coming to enjoy a Black Friday afternoon matchup. And boy, did they get a lot of thrills, chills, and spills, and some pretty outstanding goaltending as well. But in the first period, it was Nikita Tolopilo who would start things with a big save on Adam Gaudette, who was going from the start of the game. Wenberg wins the draw. Here comes the shot. Great save by Tolopilo off of Adam Gaudette. That's as good a play as you're going to get to win the faceoff and get it to the goal. But Tolopilo was equal to the task for Vancouver. And because of that, Vancouver got a little bit of momentum. And at 4:28 of the first period, they would draw first blood. It's now Camp, stick handling over to the near sideboards. Dropped it back for Brock Besser, who moves down the wing. Drop pass for Connor Garland. Shoots one toward the net. Deflected wide. Rebound. Vilander throws it back to the point. Fed to the slot. Besser, score! What a wrist shot by Brock Besser. Had a little bit of traffic in front of Yaroslav Askarov, and he ripped that thing. Brock Besser of the Canucks gets his ninth goal of the season, and the Canucks strike first, leading 1-0. That was at 4:28 of the first period. Besser his ninth from Connor Garland and Tom Vilander, and it was 1-0 Vancouver. But the Sharks would fight back. One thing that Vancouver has as a vulnerability is their penalty killing. Ranked 31st out of 32 teams in the NHL. And when Will Smith maybe saw those numbers before the game, his lights must have been flashing in his head, because he picked up the puck and he tied the game 1-1. Wenberg walks out of the corner with it. Fan of the puck, Celebrini recovers. 38 seconds on the power play as now Wenberg turns, throws to Smith, he scores! Will Smith finishes it off and ends a seven-game goalless drought. A power play goal for Will Smith makes it 1-1 with 10:35 to go in this first period. Official time of the goal, 9:25 of the first. Will Smith's eighth goal of the season from Alex Wenberg and Macklin Celebrini. And so the game was all even at the end of one. In the second period, Vancouver outshot the Sharks 17-7 with some outstanding play. And on the other side of the ice, Nikita Tolopilo also stopped the Sharks on the power play. Celebrini goes to Smith, shoots one toward the net. That's a great save by Tolopilo, who challenged, came out to the edge of the goal crease, and by the time he held onto it, he was outside of the goalie crease. Will Smith, a good chance set up by Macklin Celebrini to start out this power play in the second. But Yaroslav Askarov was outstanding on the other side of the ice, too, and he became an increasingly important factor in the game. How about this scramble save early in the second period? Garland behind the goal line twists and throws one back to the point to Hughes. He skates away from trouble from Reeves. He puts on the brakes on the right side. Then he shoots one toward the net, blocked in front. There's a rebound in front, driven on goal by Besser, knocked down. Rebound, a centering attempt, and Askarov blocks that himself and hangs on. Boy, a scrambly play there in front of the net, but the Sharks held their ground, and Askarov, turning himself into a human octopus with eight arms, able to make that stop. Nice save by Askarov, one of many that he made, but one that he couldn't make was when Elias Pettersson got the puck on his stick and made a brilliant play with 16:56 left in the second. Chasing it down now, Liljegren near boards. Uh-oh, Pettersson steals it, moves out in front of the Sharks' net, score! What an effort by Elias Pettersson! After the Sharks tried to chip it up the left wing, Pettersson blocked it, headed for the puck, and as he was being checked to the ice, he was able to poke it underneath the reach of Askarov to make it 2-1 Vancouver. Elias Pettersson, the center iceman for Vancouver, gets that goal. It's his eighth of a season from Evander Kane and Filip Hronek. And after that play, I saw Macklin Celebrini arguing with the referee on it. He thought he got either slashed or cross-checked on the play by Pettersson, who, as you had mentioned when the play happened, was a brilliant play to lift it up to himself. But that probably contributed to a later part in the game when Macklin got an extra penalty for arguing again for unsportsmanlike conduct.
0: No, you're right. And I think that Pettersson, there's no question, did cross-check him and push him down. It should have been a penalty. But you know what? I like the fire from Macklin. Obviously, he's not, you know, I think the referee kind of took it a little bit too far to give him the extra, especially with it in a one-goal game. It wasn't that egregious. And I think that the fact that he got a cross-checking penalty in the corner with a defenseman who weighs 205 pounds and went flying into the corner with barely a shove.
1: A love tap.
0: I mean, have a little bit of feel. You know, it's just frustrating to see. I think the refs didn't have very good feel today.
1: Well, at this point, Elias Pettersson's goal from Kane and Hronek at 3:04 of the second gave the Canucks the 2-1 lead. Now, this is where older Sharks teams from the last couple of years might have folded, and this game would have ended 5-2 or 5-1 in favor of Vancouver. But Yaroslav Askarov got the people's blood flowing again when he stopped Brock Besser with 11:20 to go. Besser carries up to the point almost, feeds it over to Quinn Hughes, who moves in on Graf, cuts back behind the San Jose net. Graf staying right with Quinn Hughes, causing all kinds of problems. Hughes still with the puck, though. He dropped it off into the corner, knocked aside by the Sharks. Now Orloff overskated, Kemp in front, quick shot, Besser! And getting a piece of it there. Askarov and Besser, another chance, a save by Askarov. That was a spectacular stop right there.
0: Oh, 2-point-blank save on Besser by Askarov. Those are not easy.
1: They are not easy indeed. And on the other side of the ice, a combination play was one of the most spectacular of the game. Macklin Celebrini, with 6.5 to go, comes in, gets a scoring chance, and after he hits the post, Askarov was required to make another brilliant save. Off the draw, Sharks win it. Klingberg dishes off, slap shot off the goalpost for Macklin Celebrini. Oh, so close for Macklin. He ripped that baby, but it just rang off the pipe and went the other way. Oh, no! Elias Pettersson in front, gets a chance shorthanded, and that's a spectacular save by Askarov. Seconds after Celebrini hits the post, Askarov stops Elias Pettersson to hang on with 6:33 to go in the period and 1:02 left in a 5-on-3 Sharks power play. That's right, the Sharks had a 5-on-3 power play at that point, with Quinn Hughes getting a penalty for unsportsmanlike conduct and Marcus Pettersson in for tripping two defensemen for the Canucks. But boy, that was one of the crazier moments of the game, wasn't it?
0: It really was. And you know what? Kudos to the Sharks for taking advantage of their opportunities. It's one thing to get them, but you've got to cash in, and they did a really good job.
1: Okay, so at this point, it's still 2-1 Vancouver, and the Sharks continue to press, even though they're getting outshot badly 17-7 in the second period. The power play would continue 5-on-3, and William Eklund would end a lengthy goalless drought by tying the game. Eklund got it back to Klingberg. Now to the right, Celebrini doesn't shoot. Good coverage by Myers. Moves to the middle. Now far side, score! William Eklund gets the pass from Celebrini and rips it past Tolofino. It's a 5-on-3 power play goal. Eklund ties the game 2-2, and the Sharks stay on the man advantage. That was just a great goal by William Eklund, his sixth of the season, ending a 9-game goalless drought, assisted by Macklin Celebrini and John Klingberg, who had a pretty solid effort today after coming back into the lineup after sitting out the last couple. One of the most important parts of this game, Jamal, was the fact that two guys, Will Smith and William Eklund, on lengthy goalless droughts, snapped out of it and scored today.
0: Yeah, they deserved it. They worked hard. They were hard on pucks. They got their opportunities, and they cashed in. You could see the relief, especially on Eklund's face, when he ended up scoring on that power play. But a real heads-up play, smart adjustment by Brian Wiseman, having the adjustment up top with Klingberg and Celebrini, wanting them to interchange to create some movement, and that allowed that lane to be open, and Eklund did a great job one-timing that through the wickets.
1: Okay, so it's 2-2 at that point, 14:03 of the second. Eklund sixth from Celebrini and Klingberg. 1:00 later, Adam Gaudette made a pretty nifty play from underneath the backside of the net to his backhand. And at the beginning, it didn't look like it crossed the goal line. The referee didn't think it crossed the goal line. From our angle, we weren't sure. But Adam Gaudette thought it was in. Behind the net to Gaudette, checked by Hronek. Turns to his backhand, moves away from him, throws the pass over to the right wing side. That's Toffoli and Klingberg keeping it in. And Klingberg gets the shot to traffic, but it's wide. Orloff in deep. 10 seconds left on the second power play. Sharks 2, Canucks 2. Big scrum for it in the corner. Can the Sharks come up with it? Kurashev does. Throws it around the boards. About 2 seconds left of the penalty as Toffoli taps it behind the net. Penalty is over. Kurashev near side. And grabbing it there, Gaudette tried to jam it in to the short side, but that's a solid, stellar save by Tolofino. And we get a break in the action. 4:43 to go, second period. It's an exciting afternoon matchup. The Sharks and the Canucks all even at 2 goals apiece. We have an NHL situation room scenario unfolding here at SAP Center at San Jose. Apparently, a little backhand play toward the net that we thought was stopped by Nikita Tolofino off of Adam Gaudette's attempted jam in is being reviewed to see if the puck crossed the goal line. That was a pretty nifty play by Gaudette on his backhand.
0: Yeah, and he got it to the net quickly, and you could see the glove of the goaltender get the puck, but what I think they're going to be looking at is whether or not his glove was actually in the net.
1: The call is no goal on the ice, by the way. That is also significant, as they will take a look at it on the iPads and also back at the Situation Room in Toronto. 15 minutes, 17 seconds gone by in the second period. And we will see if they call it no goal as they initially did on the ice. Here comes Riley Brace, the referee.
5: At 4:44 in the second period, the puck completely crossed the goal line. We have a good goal.
1: Wow. Sharks take the 3-2 lead. And how about Adam Gaudette getting head taps on the bench with a big grin on his face? Don't forget, he was drafted and played 4 years for the Vancouver Canucks. So this one's a big deal for him. It's his sixth goal of the season, and the Sharks suddenly have a 3-2 lead.
0: Well, the great thing is he had four shots in the first period. He's been around the puck all night long. A real heads-up play by him. And you could see the goaltender's glove in the net. And a great job getting that puck from the forehand to the backhand quickly. That's a great feeling for him.
1: That was the game-winning goal for Adam Gaudette at 15:17 of the second period. His sixth goal of the season, as you heard. Filip Kurashev and Tyler Toffoli got the assist, but I'm still very remarkably wowed by that little backhand quick play by Gaudette's side of the goal.
0: Yeah, you know, you practice those a lot in the summer, and you know, getting that puck from the goal line, very rarely do you get a perfect bounce off the end boards to be able to try it. And I think he thought originally he got stopped, and he's like, wait a second, is the goalie's glove in the net? And then, lo and behold, they call from Toronto and they get the right call.
1: Okay, so Sharks led 3-2 after two, but we're not done with some of the highlights of this game because the third period was just as exciting as the rest of the contest. In period number three, Vancouver outshot the Sharks 9-5. Totals for the game, 34 for the Canucks and 24 for the Sharks. There would be no scoring, so that means we had some goaltending. Tyler Toffoli had a golden chance to put the Sharks in front by two, but Nikita Tolopilo was there. Sharks lead it out. Will Smith passed a little bit too far, but Celebrini's going to reach it first. Centering feet in front. Toffoli, one-time shot. Great save by Tolopilo with 6:27 left in the third. The Sharks still lead 3-2. Oh, so close for Tyler Toffoli. It was close, but Tolopilo was there to keep the Canucks in the game with the Sharks on top 3-2. And then very late in the final seconds of the game, there was Yaroslav Askarov again. Sherwood put it back to the point. Hughes shoots through a screen. Great save by Askarov. Dropping down to his knees and making another clutch stop against the Canucks, who are trying to come back in this game on the power play. Yeah, they tried to come back on the power play. There were a whole bunch of penalties called near the end of the contest, including some penalties against the Sharks. Macklin Celebrini, you may remember, he argued that he was cross-checked when Pettersson scored in the second period for Vancouver, and then he wasn't happy again at 18:36. He got 2 minutes for cross-checking, and then he argued the call, got two for unsportsmanlike conduct, and his afternoon was over. Barkley Goodrow also got a cross-checking call and Ty DeLandry a roughing penalty, all with just a few seconds remaining in the game. A minute and a half in Celebrini's case and 2 seconds left in Goodrow and DeLandry's case. And on the other side of the ice, Elias Pettersson got a penalty for roughing in that little fracas at the end of the contest. So, final score, most importantly, the Sharks 3 and the Canucks 2. And so yet another one-goal game between these two teams. That is 5 straight one-goal games between the Sharks and the Canucks. I think we see a trend.
0: You called it. You called it. One-goal game. And they find a way to get it done. And, you know, they were pressing. And my thing is all about team toughness. The game certainly changed. I recognize that. But the way that they stuck together as a group at the end of the hockey game says a lot. Says that they care. Says that they understand what it takes to win. Smart plays, protecting your position, understanding the time, how much time was left. Great job by Ferraro. Take that puck into the corner. Got a little bit ugly, but they stuck up for each other, and you get the win.
1: It said that they're connected. It said that they compete. It said that they care. It said they're consistent. The four C's of Ryan Warsawski's successful San Jose Sharks. Final score, the Sharks 3 and the Canucks 2. San Jose's five-game winless streak in the all-time series against Vancouver is over. And this is really incredible. In the previous 17 matchups against the Canucks, the Sharks went 1-11-5, including a 1-4-4 record in the last 10 at home right here at SAP Center at San Jose. Bunch of overtime games in there, a lot of one-goal contests, but it's got to feel pretty good for the Sharks to get this victory today. Once again, that's the final score, the Sharks 3 and the Canucks 2. That's it for our Sharks Instant Replay. This has been a presentation of the San Jose Sharks Audio Network.
3: This broadcast is presented by authority of the San Jose Sharks, solely for the private, non-commercial use of our radio audience. Any publication, reproduction, retransmission, or other use of the descriptions and accounts of this game without the express written consent of the San Jose Sharks is strictly prohibited.
1: Final score at SAP Center at San Jose, an afternoon action on Black Friday, the San Jose Sharks 3 and the Vancouver Canucks 2. The Sharks up their record to 12-10-3, 27 points. And the Vancouver Canucks drop back to 10-13-2. They have 22 points. That's a big swing, obviously, in a four-point move in the division. I know the Canucks are behind the Sharks, but San Jose wants as much of a cushion against as many teams as possible.
0: Yeah, there's no question that anytime you're playing a division rival, you want to make sure you pick up those points. And this is a massive response from a group that was not happy with the way that they played in Colorado. And to be able to come up with a huge win at home like this is in a tough game with a lot of different things going on, a lot of penalties taken, they found a way to get it done.
1: 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The onsite engineer for our broadcast, Ryan Carlson, and our studio engineer at Network Central is Brian Welsh. For Jamal Mayers, I'm Dan Rusinowski, reminding you of the final score. The San Jose Sharks 3 and the Vancouver Canucks 2. 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
4: It was an experience of a lifetime for some of the young players on the San Jose Sharks to face off against the best team in the National Hockey League. And boy, did they get handed a lesson in a 6-0 loss at the hands of the first-place Colorado Avalanche. How do you get over that? Well, you get right back on the ice and you play afternoon game after Thanksgiving. That's how you do it. And the San Jose Sharks are here to do that today against the Vancouver Canucks. That's next on the San Jose Sharks Audio Network.
0: It's time to feel the teal. 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
4: From SAP Center in San Jose, it is afternoon matinee action. The San Jose Sharks against the Vancouver Canucks in the first of a set of back-to-back games that concludes tomorrow in Las Vegas against the Golden Knights. But the Sharks aren't even thinking about the Golden Knights. All they have on their mind is a focused reality that the Vancouver Canucks are a team that's already beaten the Anaheim Ducks on their current road trip, and they're a team that the Sharks have had close games with the last 4 or 5 matchups. In fact, last season, in the last 2 games against this team, the Sharks lost in overtime in both games, both by a single goal, obviously, and 4 of the last 7 matchups since a 10-1 debacle loss against this team a number of years ago have gone down to the wire, and one goal has decided it. Jamal Mayers, that is a recipe for an interesting contest here in the afternoon.
5: Yeah, real good opportunity for the Sharks to get back on track and against a very familiar foe, a division rival, obviously, in the Vancouver Canucks. And, you know, this is a team that's kind of lost their way the last year and a half. But, the Sharks are heading in the right direction. And I'm really interested to see how they respond after the game the other night in Colorado.
4: Well, it was a learning experience. There's no doubt about it. And I was most interested to see how people reacted to it, how young players like Macklin Celebrini and Sam Dickinson and Shakir Mukhamudulin dealt with it. I think that one of the positive things you could possibly take out of that game was the way that they responded after they gave up those couple of goals early in the second. They ended up getting 17 shots on goal. They went back to their game and they had great moments. They just couldn't sustain against the best team in the league.
5: Well, that's a great point. I think I'm not sure at what point Ryan called the timeout, but I think it was in the second period, certainly, but
4: after, I'll tell you exactly. It happened 5 minutes into the second period.
5: So after that, I think that the team recentered and refocused and they got back on track, and I think that's a good sign. And you know what? Obviously, it wasn't the way they wanted to play. I would also add that I don't think Askarov was as good as he has been, and that kind of added to it as well. And when you're playing a team that plays as well as the Avs have, they only have one loss in the season, you get that feeling like, are we ever going to be able to come back? And then it's really difficult. But the response that they had after that timeout was impressive. They got pucks behind their D. They were way more intentional about getting in, holding on to pucks. They drew a few penalties as well. And I think they can hold on to that part of the game to find a positive.
4: When we come back, we'll have our roster report for the Sharks and the Canucks right here at SAP Center. Matinee action. We'll be back on the San Jose Sharks Audio Network.
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4: The Sharks and the Canucks are on the ice. San Jose wearing their teal home sweaters, and they're taking on a team for the first time this year, a four-game series. The Sharks have had a lot of trouble with the Canucks, although, as I mentioned, five of the last seven games, Jamal, have been decided by a single goal. So San Jose is 0-3-2 in their last five meetings with the Canucks. But this is really odd. One win in their last 17 meetings against this Canucks team. The last win that they had was right here at SAP Center on November 25th, 2023. So right around this time of the year, no time like the present to get back on the winning track.
5: Yeah, every streak or whatever is meant to be broken. So an opportunity here for the Sharks to get back to work and on the front end of a back-to-back. So managing your shift length, managing your time on the ice, and getting everybody involved early is going to be important.
4: Let's get to the roster report brought to you by Kaiser Permanente. Get care like a pro with Kaiser Permanente, the official team physicians of the San Jose Sharks. First things first, there's a couple changes on defense. John Klingberg and Vinny Iorio are back in the lineup. Iorio had been with the San Jose Barracuda on a two-week conditioning assignment where we're told that he played quite well, and now he's back and ready to rock and roll. Nick Leddy, Shakir Mukhamadulin out of action tonight. And also Vinny Desharnais. He took that shot to the visor in the third period. Practiced yesterday, but I think they're probably just holding him out for precautionary reasons. But he has been a real godsend for the Sharks on defense this year.
5: I've been really impressed with his game. Not knowing much about him as a player, obviously, knowing what he did and how he played in Edmonton. But he, for me, has been one of the more consistent D in regard to what you're getting. One of the best penalty killers for this team as well. Not afraid to block shots, and unfortunately got a ricochet of a shot that was really scary. Kind of lucky that it hit him in the helmet and not somewhere worse, but I'm sure he's still feeling the effects of that.
4: Also, the changes up front. Tyler Toffoli is going to start back on the left wing side with Macklin Celebrini and Will Smith. And William Eklund, who they want to get going, is playing with Alex Wenberg and Adam Gaudette. And that is an interesting line combination, with Philip Kurashev moving to the Delandria-Graf combination. So slight difference in the way that the Sharks are configured today. The roster report has been brought to you by Kaiser Permanente. Get care like a pro with Kaiser Permanente, official team physicians of the San Jose Sharks. When we come back, we will get the Toyota keys to the game next on the San Jose Sharks Audio Network.
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4: The Sharks are looking for a bounce back after a fact-finding mission to Denver that saw them realize how long they have to work before they're an elite team in the NHL. They lost that game to the Colorado Avalanche 6-0, would like to get back on the scoring track. San Jose with no goals in their last 61 minutes and 7 seconds. How about our keys to the game? They're presented by Toyota, proud sponsor of the San Jose Sharks. Toyota, let's go places. And with the keys, here's Jamal.
5: All right, the first one for me is in relation to the last game against the Colorado Avalanche, and it's good dumps needed to get the forecheck game going again. Got to make sure you're kind of almost like you chip to yourself, look like you're going to go get it yourself, get those pucks, and make it a lot more difficult for the Vancouver Canucks. Number two, be disciplined. Vancouver's power play is eighth in the National Hockey League and fourth on the road, so you must be disciplined. And the third one, finish your checks on Hughes whenever possible. That means if you're already there, finish him. Don't let him off the hook. He's a guy who's going to jump into the play to negate that, to slow him down, to tire him out. Not a big guy. You've got to be physical on him.
4: We talked this earlier before we went on the air. I think that might be why Adam Gaudette is on that line with Wenberg and Eklund, to be that guy that maybe goes after Hughes a little bit.
5: Yeah, I'd say it's on everybody. Anytime you're out there and you got a chance to hit him, I think that you're right, though. Maybe Gaudette's there to do just that. But I think at the end of the day, it's an entire team mindset for me is to be physical on him, get him off his game, and disrupt him a little bit.
4: Those are the keys to the game presented by Toyota, proud sponsor of the San Jose Sharks. Toyota, let's go places. We'll come back to SAP Center with more of our Matinee Sharks warm-up program on the San Jose Sharks Audio Network.
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6: Happy Thanksgiving, Sharks fans. It's the day after, and it's time for the matinee. Sharks against the Vancouver Canucks for the very first time this season. I'm Dan Rusinowski, along with Sharks head coach Ryan Warsofsky. And Ryan, I know that when you go into Colorado and you lose 6-0, it's a painful experience. But what information did you get? What information do your young players get about what they have to do still to be a great team?
7: Yeah, I think you noticed how hard they compete, shift in and shift out. Obviously, they're a great team and have won regulation loss, and I don't know if we show them a little bit too much respect in a sense where we did beat those guys, and you know, I know it was at home, but so there's a lesson with that. There's a lesson with, like I said, how to compete, shift in and shift out, how to play the game the right way, how to manage emotions, and from our younger players to our older guys and our group in total, there's better there, and there's some controllables that we can control, and that's what we're looking for tonight.
6: One thing that I noticed was the shot total in the second period after the very beginning that didn't go well. You guys had 17 shots on net. That tells me you were pushing for a response.
7: Yeah, we definitely pushed, I think, at moments. And, obviously Blackwood played really well and made some big saves, especially on our power play, which is probably the one, even though we didn't score, was one of our better things that we did that night. I thought it was a little bit more chemistry with it. We had some attack to it. There were some good chances. Tof has a little bit of a half breakaway there. We got a couple Dickinson's breakaways. So we definitely had chances to keep the game a little bit tighter, but when you just take a breath in that building against that type of team, they're going to put it in the back of your net. So a lot of lessons to be learned, and we're looking forward to the challenge today.
6: Are those the kind of games, the games today, like for instance for a young Sam Dickinson, for to step in and remember some of those lessons and then take them to this game?
7: Yeah, for sure. And I think that's what we're trying to do as we go here through this season. You're never going to be perfect. You're trying to polish and build your game, build your identity individually, like Sam Dickinson, being ready to start the game on time, being physical, and that doesn't mean you're blowing people up, but you're getting into people and slowing people down by getting in their way. So that's not just Sam. It's that's William Eklund, that's Macklin, that's Will, and that's really our whole group. We got to check harder tonight. That's for sure.
6: What about the 1 o'clock start? How does that change that whole thought?
7: The only thing that changes is

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1: Even though, you know, they may be down on Pedersen, he's still an elite player in this league. 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
2: 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And now stand by for the afternoon matinee post-Thanksgiving. The Sharks and the Canucks next on the San Jose Sharks Audio Network.
0: That's Sharks warm-up. You are game ready. Now, stand by for San Jose Sharks hockey. Coming up next on the San Jose Sharks Audio Network.

0: Celebrini moving in, shooting it. He scores! Mecca gets the game winner in overtime. Throws it in front. Pull off the drive. Great save by Askarov. Ties the center to Foley. It's off the stick. Foley shoots. He scores!
1: This is San Jose Sharks Hockey. It's game time. 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And by Kaiser Permanente, get care like a pro with Kaiser Permanente, official team physicians of the San Jose Sharks.
2: For hockey, afternoon matinee action, and Youth Hockey Appreciation Day at SAP Center in San Jose. I'm Dan Rusinowski along with Jamal Mayers. The Sharks taking on the Vancouver Canucks for the first of four meetings on the season. And following a disappointing game against the Colorado Avalanche, the Sharks are looking forward to getting back on the winning track. Over the last seven games, they've gone 3-4, while Vancouver has also been a little disappointed in their last 10 games, only 3-5-2. But Jamal, they're coming off a big win on the road in Anaheim, 5-4, to start their road trip on Wednesday.
3: This is a team, clearly, that has had a tough start to the season, the Vancouver Canucks, and it's been tough for them for the last little bit. But you're right, a huge win in Anaheim, and then they come here to San Jose. Gonna have to make them unhappy.
2: A couple of Northern California Hockey Association scholarship recipients are stepping up to center ice to drop the puck at center ceremonially, epitomizing teamwork and youth hockey and just great sportsmanship. There's some good-looking young kids out there.
3: Oh, that's great. What a moment for them to be able to do this. And on at center ice, the Sharks game with their jerseys on, looking good.
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2: Ceremonial face-off at center ice between Quinn Hughes, the best player on the Vancouver Canucks, and Barkley Goodrow, somebody who has always supported youth hockey from the San Jose Sharks side, wearing that alternate captain's A. They're shaking hands with all of the members. 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For the San Jose Sharks, it'll be Yaroslav Askarov in the net. Last nine games, he's 7-2 and a 1.87 goals against average. That's at the top of the league in terms of the month of November. On defense, it'll be Mario Ferraro alongside John Klingberg, who's back in action today. He'll be relied on the power play. And up front, William Eklund will start on the left wing side with Alex Wenberg at center and former Vancouver draft pick and Canuck Adam Gaudette on the right wing side.
3: And the Vancouver Canucks are going with David Kampf, Connor Garland, and Brock Bester up front. On the back end, they're going with Quinn Hughes, Philip Roenick, and in net, Nikita Kalipulo, number 60.
2: Referees tonight are Garrick Rank and Riley Brace. The linesmen are Ryan Gibbons and Sean Oliver. And here we are at center

0: Nice faceoff dropped, and Wennberg wins the faceoff by kicking the puck back to John Klingberg, and Klingberg dumps one forward, but it winds up going out of play down the right wing side from the neutral zone, and so they will whistle it down and bring it back again for another try just 7 seconds into the first period.
1: We'll hit restart center ice once again. Looks like David, puck ended up unfortunately going into the netting.
0: That's what happens, but you want to make sure your dump-ins are really good, as we talked about in the Toyota Keys today. Off the face-off again, Adam Gaudette pokes it forward. Sharks trying to struggle to get control, and they do. That's two face-off wins for Wennberg already, and Klingberg successfully dumps into the offensive zone this time as it rims around the far boards, but the Canucks pick up and tip it. Now it goes out of play inside the bench area of the Canucks. How about Adam Foote behind the bench? He was an intense hockey player during the course of his National Hockey League career, and now he has been charged with trying to get this Canucks team back toward the playoffs.
1: Yeah, that's my share of battles with him over the course of my career. We aligned pretty much the whole time, and yeah, he was not a nice guy out there, but definitely a great competitor.
0: Well, the Sharks certainly remember him when he played in Colorado and he ran into Marco Sturm and broke his leg pretty severely. That, of course, marked the beginning of the end of Marco's tenure with the Sharks. As here off the faceoff, Nikita Tolopito makes the save as it's poked right on goal. Let's see what we have now. Wennberg is going to take the draw once again. Brock Besser will step in to the right side of the Vancouver goal. Nothing to score. Just 23 seconds and we've already had three stoppages in this first period. They get everybody squared off. Sticks come down. Wennberg wins the draw. Here comes the shot. Great save by Tolopito off of Adam Gaudette. That's as good a play as you're going to get to win the faceoff and get it to the goal. But Tolopito was equal to the task for Vancouver. Just underway in the first. Nice play by Wennberg to get it back. And now a shot by Gaudette. Knocked aside and out of play. Once again, Adam Gaudette pretty jazzed up to play against the team that drafted him and brought him into the NHL. That was a pretty good play by Klingberg on the boards.
1: Yeah, whenever there's a long rim, you obviously it's typically an automatic pinch for the D. Klingberg does a good job, and Gaudette goes behind him as well, covering, working above, and that's a smart play to do. There has to be a lot of communication there, and Gaudette has already got a couple shots on net early in this game.
0: Will Smith is going to take the draw to the left side of Nikita Tolopito, or so I thought. He gets thrown out, and Macklin Celebrini steps in against Elias Pettersson. Pettersson wins the draw for Vancouver. Tyler Myers forechecked immediately by Tyler Toffoli. Will Smith works it free, centers it, intended there for Celebrini, but it was blocked by the Vancouver defensive stick, and it's sent all the way down the ice by the Canucks, and icing is the call.
1: Really interesting setup. Obviously, Will Smith was in there. He got kicked out of the draw. What I liked about it is they put Will Smith in the middle of the ice behind him. That really puts a ton of pressure on the center for Vancouver, not allowing that puck to be won to the middle of the ice.
0: Well, Elias Pettersson equal to the task, certainly, in those situations. It was stopped right in front of the net, that feed. Pettersson got it with his backhand. Face-off won by Elias Pettersson. And the other, Elias Pettersson, takes control, but then loses on the check to Liljegren, and Liljegren throws a soft one toward the net, and Tolopito is able to hang on. This is one of these broadcasters' nightmares, Jamal. We've got Elias Pettersson at center. We've got Elias Pettersson on defense. And we've got Marcus Pettersson on D. And none of them are related to each other.
1: Well, just be glad not one of them. One of them's not Pettersson.
0: Well, that would have been something. I started out by calling the defenseman Elias D. Pettersson. Just giving him that middle initial because of the position that he played. But I guess they decided to go with Elias and Elias, so we'll live with that. Meantime, just underway in the first period. Already the shots 4-0 in favor of the Sharks. 0-0. Two-man attack. Celebrini moving in with Smith, heading for the goal. And Marcus Pettersson steps up and gets a little piece of that puck and knocks it aside. Otherwise, Will Smith would have been in alone. Sharks keep the pressure on. Here's now Kurashev on the right wing side, stick handling. Will Smith is in there too, grinding it out along the boards. Kurashev poking it over to Will Smith. He's trying to get control. Kurashev knocking it to Smith, taking it back. Kurashev pokes it free, but Elias Pettersson, the center, stepped up to him and got a piece of it, and so it'll be picked back up by Vancouver. At center ice, they throw it ahead. That's Tom Vilander, who played college hockey with Macklin Celebrini at Boston University, in spite of that Swedish-sounding last name. Fed down the ice by the Sharks here, they get called for icing. And Vilander is from Sweden, but he decided to take the college hockey route, and he is in his rookie pro season after 2 years at BU.
1: And you can see there that Coach Ryan Warsawski's not happy with the D to D, back to the D. Looks like they want to go north. They want to go quick up, No, eliminate the D2D altogether, so there's a little bit more predictability for the forwards.
0: Off the draw, here's the dangerous Quinn Hughes, skating back behind the Sharks net for Vancouver, sends it back toward the point, the drive is gloved there by Yaroslav Askarov. That shot taken from the right point by Hughes' D partner, the equally dangerous Philip Hronek.
1: Yeah, and I'll tell you, those guys, they work well off of each other, and Hughes takes that puck all the way around behind the net to set up his D partner. He will be everywhere all night long.
0: And he will be on the ice all the time, so you hear his name quite a bit. Off the faceoff now, Sam Dickinson battling for it. It bounced off the end board and went to Askarov, and he makes the stop. I'm looking forward to seeing how Sam Dickinson responds to the game in Denver. He was one-on-one with Kiefer Sherwood there. That was an interesting battle, and the puck ended up in Askarov's glove.
1: Yeah, it's a huge challenge for him, but the way he skates, the way he competes, the way he processes, he just keeps getting better night after night.
0: Off the faceoff, Canucks have a chance. They're going to keep it in. Quinn Hughes skates away from Colin Graf, makes a great move to the left to get Graf taken. Now he skates near side, shoots, tipped in front by Max Sasson, but it's wide of a net. Rebound far side. It's Sasson out there with Sherwood and O'Connor. This is a grinding line for Adam Foote's team. They're in the offensive zone. Sasson works it free, throws it over to the far side to Sherwood, angles it back to the point. Kronik cross ice. There's Hughes. A spinorama move on Graf, who stays with him. Then Hughes stops, pivots to his left, throws toward the goal, and it's blocked there by a stick in front. Good job by San Jose. Vinny Iorio getting his stick on that. The Sharks clear it out to center ice. Vancouver now with some pressure of their own after a good Sharks start. San Jose is currently out shooting the Canucks 4-1, but Vancouver with some nice zone time there. They get it back in front of the net. Now a quick shot by Arshdeep. Baines right on. Save made by Askarov. Baines was all by himself. Sharks get the rebound and skate up the right wing side. It's Goodrow protecting it, dropping it back. Klingberg throws it in deep. That's off the end board into the left corner of the Canucks end. Back there inside the Canucks zone, it's worked free, sent back to the point. Klingberg sends it off the left corner boards. It ricochets in the direction of Tolopito, and he knocks it aside with his stick hand. Fourth line out there for the Sharks. Klingberg pinches in. Ryan Reeves near side, guns it back behind the net. Goodrow in the left corner has for the Sharks. Went back to the point, sent forward by the Sharks defense. Now it's Goodrow shooting it, knocked down by Tolopito. Loose in front of him. Where is it? The Sharks get it back behind the net. It's Goodrow digging it free. He's got Klingberg on the right point, but he sends it backwards on the cycle, and Ryan Reeves keeps it going back to the left corner, pinching in Mario Ferraro. Sends behind the net. Good interception by the veteran Tyler Myers, and he finally cleared it out to center ice. Sharks on it. Ferraro got the headman. Checked away by Arshdeep Baines at the end of his shift. That stopped what would have been a Sharks scoring chance, as we've had energetic hockey here in a scoreless first period. Right now, the Canucks trying to move it out of their own zone, and David Camp will. He throws it on the right, takes it back from Connor Garland, moves into the offensive zone. It's now Camp, stick handling over to the near side boards, dropped it back for Brock Besser, who moves down the wing. Drop pass for Connor Garland, shoots one toward the net, deflected wide. Rebound, Vilander throws it back to the point, fed to the slot. Besser, score! What a wrist shot by Brock Besser. Had a little bit of traffic in front of Yaroslav Askarov, and he ripped that thing. Brock Besser of the Canucks gets his ninth goal of the season, and the Canucks strike first, leading 1-0.
1: Yeah, this play all happens and starts because Alex Wennberg loses his stick on the entry to David Kampf, and then he's kind of scrambling, ends up having to go pick it up. And the Canucks do a really good job using the width of the ice. The puck ends up in the hands of Carlin Garland, gets it to the net, and then Brett Besser does a nice job getting lost in the high slot, turns and rips it to the blocker side.
0: So Garland and Vilander should get the assists on this goal by Brock Besser, his ninth of the year at 4:28 of this first period. Vancouver won the Sharks nothing. Great pat on hand, by the way, here at the Shark Tank. Let's see how the Sharks respond. Evander Kane, the former Shark in the offensive zone, loses on the check to Klingberg, and here comes San Jose. Ferraro tips to Celebrini, moves down the left wing across the line, tried to drop it for Toffoli, knocked aside by the defensive players, and here's Elias Pettersson moving right to left. Across the line, dropped behind the goal line by Vancouver over at the near sideboards, but the Sharks pick up, and Will Smith lifted it out, looking for Celebrini. Quinn Hughes was ready for that, stepped right up to him and took the puck away. Hughes just a magician when he has that puck on his stick. He's got it right now for Vancouver. He spins away from the forecheck of Kurashev to buy more time for his team. Throws a long pass ahead that's off the stick of Colin Graf. And Askarov played it right side of his goal and headmans, but Kurashev couldn't bat it down. And yet there will be no icing, as we've got 5.5 gone by in this first period. Vancouver leading 1-0. Down the right side comes Drew O'Connor. He's bumped a little by Sam Dickinson as he moves into the shark zone. Now dropped it back. Kick save made from the right side off Sherwood's stick. That's a good stop by Askarov. Sherwood on the left wing side now keeps it in. Banks it back. Here's a shot by Elias Pettersson. That didn't miss by much. And falling down in front of the net, Askarov with all kinds of traffic in front. Sasan and Dickinson fighting for position. Behind the goal line now. Taken back by the Sharks. Well, maybe not. They're just kind of scrumming for it there against a couple of Vancouver players. And finally, Graf comes up with it. Goes to Delandria, who pokes one out to center ice. Graf bumps his man there, but O'Connor spins it back the other way. Vancouver changing lines as the Sharks looking to change forwards. Sam Dickinson got it to Graf ahead of the red line, and he poked it all the way down. In goal to our right, Nikita Tolopilo. Able to poke it around the near boards. Not out of the zone. Lucas Reichel playing in the lineup tonight. Works it to Arshdi Baines off a deflection. Baines' play up the boards. Knocked down by Liljegren, and it stays in the Vancouver zone. Baines, who was the MVP of the AHL All-Star Game in San Jose in 24-25, throws one to center ice for Vancouver. And now it's dumped into the offensive end by the Canucks, but it doesn't stay long. Thrown out by Liljegren to Reeves at the red line. He tried to slip it to the middle to a spot where Barkley Goodrow could fill the hole. Canucks broke it up, but now here's a change. And moving in, it's Winberg. He skates back behind the net. He throws it toward the slot, and it's off the defensive stick of Filip Hronek, who was right there on the left side of his goal to deflect that puck away. Headband pass back. Here comes Eklund moving in. Buys a little time and space, then he runs out of space and time. Dropped it over to Gaudette in the corner. Now he's going to try to take it back, but the Canucks able to chip it just out of the reach of his stick. And Garland flicks it out. Besser, the goal scorer at center, knocks it in on net, and it'll be stopped and covered up by Askarov with Besser right there at the doorstep. So we've got a break in the action. 7:18 gone by in the first period. This broadcast today is coming to you from SAP Center at San Jose. The score is the Canucks 1, the Sharks nothing on the San Jose Sharks Audio Network. 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Well, after winning the first couple of faceoffs, Vancouver has taken command. They're winning about 64% of the draws right now, and that's a factor in this 1-0 game.
1: Yeah, you certainly want to be able to start with the puck, and you know they have two guys. They got a righty on the right side and Besser, and they've got Kampf, which is a lefty on the other side. It makes it difficult for Alex Winberg.
0: It's one of the major reasons why they picked up David Kampf after he was basically released on a termination deal with the Toronto Maple Leafs. They sent him to the American Hockey League, didn't want to stay there, and they accommodated him, so he is here in Vancouver. Back to action. Comes inside the Vancouver zone. Wenberg works it free. Liljegren near side. Goes to Eklund, right corner. He'll be checked immediately there by Quinn Hughes. David Kampf coming over, but Eklund really struggling to get that puck against those two players with some help from Liljegren, who pinched in. Eklund works it loose. Now it's Wenberg sending it off the right boards. Nice bounce there. Goes to Gaudette. He goes behind the goal line. Penalty coming up against Vancouver here. The extra attacker coming on. Wenberg near side puts on the brakes against Hughes. He drops it off near side, but Hughes intercepts it. And the penalty is coming up to the Canucks here at the 8-minute mark of this first period. Sharks trailing 1-0. And here comes the opportunity, Jamal, because the Vancouver power play is 29th in the NHL on the road. And overall, they're 31st in the league out of 32 teams at only 70.7%, and it's Quinn Hughes who takes the penalty, so you get him off the ice for a couple of minutes.
1: Yeah, this is a great opportunity, and as Brian Borsovsky mentioned, the one good thing about the Colorado game is even though the power play didn't score, they did a really good job of moving that puck around and being intentional about getting pucks to the net.
0: 1-0 Vancouver. Sharks on the power play. Work free there. And set off the faceoff. Will Smith back to Orloff. Good keep in there with a man right on him. Smith sent it to the bump man Eklund. Near side feed Wenberg. Wenberg stick handles. Drops it off. Eklund couldn't get it. Wenberg does. Tries to shoot it. Now it's fed across the ice by Eklund. And man, if Smith gets that, it's in the net. Will grabs it finally off the boards and shoots it. But it's blocked. Oh, so close for Will Smith, who's looking to end a 7-game goalless drought. Sharks on the man advantage here, working it free. Eklund back, left point, Orloff down low, left corner to Smith. Centering play off of Wenberg. He'll backhand it to Smith on the left half boards to the middle. Eklund tried to backhand to Macklin Celebrini. That was an alert play by Jake DeBrusk to fill the lane, intercept, and get it out.
1: Yeah, the good idea. I think that play will work. Eklund's got to understand, and if Macklin is on the same depth, he'll get a one-timer from that spot.
0: 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Copiers and printers for your office needs. As here comes the shot by Celebrini from the high slot. Missed the net. Kept in. Will Smith, right point. Down to 55 seconds left on the Sharks power play. Celebrini, top of the right circle. Stick handles. Spins away. Nice pass backhanded to Smith. Centering feed toward chaos in front. But unfortunately, no tip in. Wenberg walks out of the corner with it. Fan of the puck, Celebrini recovers. 38 seconds of the power play as now Wenberg turns, throws to Smith, he scores! Will Smith finishes it off and ends a seven-game goalless drought. A power play goal for Will Smith makes it 1-1 with 10:35 to go in this first period.
1: Just a really nice job of the Sharks power play, moving the puck around, using the bumper, keeping the Vancouver Canucks off balance, looking for the back door that wasn't there. But as you watch this, the second time that Wenberg gets this puck, he gets closer to the post. That allows him to be a threat to wrap it. And because of that, he has Roenick that has to come to him. And when he does that, he finds the back door to Smith, and he makes no mistake wiring it to the empty net.
0: That's a nice goal for Will Smith, eighth of the season. This one on the power play. Alex Wenberg and Macklin Celebrini, the Vancouver area native, getting the assists. So Celebrini and Vilander, the two Boston University guys, each have a helper today. Here comes the Canuck attack. Hughes out of the penalty box after that goal. Sends it up in the middle of the ice for Brock Besser breaking in. But he can't get the shot away because John Klingberg defended with a little influence with the stick. Canucks keep it in though. Vilander throws it near side. Now Besser on the left boards trying to diagonally put it back to Hughes on the right point. But bounce back at center ice and the Sharks steal it there. Here's Colin Graf across the line. Teeing up. Shooting one right on goal. And the save made by Tolopito. And Nikita drops to the ice and hangs onto it to cause a stoppage and a break in the action. This broadcast is coming to you from SAP Center at San Jose. 9:55 to go, first period. An exciting matchup. It's all tied up. Sharks 1 and the Canucks 1. This is the San Jose Sharks Audio Network. Sharks 1, Canucks 1. Will Smith has tied it up with his eighth of the year on the power play, coming from Wenberg and Celebrini at 9:25. Right now, 9:55 to go in this first period. Earlier in the game, Brock Besser had a beautiful goal, his ninth of the season, from Garland and Vilander at 4:28. Off the draw now. Tyler Myers on defense with Elias Pettersson. I used to call him Elias D. Pettersson to differentiate from the center on this team with the same name. Not related, of course. Fed around the boards. Sharks move it out. And here is Zach Ostapchuk moving on the left to Goodrow, but a pass across the rink knocked away. Here comes Kiefer Sherwood back in, down the left for Vancouver. One-on-one against Dickinson, turned underneath him, centered in front, but it was on the side of the goal line. It was grabbed by the right-handed catch glove of Askarov. Play call.
1: Yeah, they did a really nice job, the Sharks did, of Iorio getting it to Sam Dickinson, and then they got the out, but then the puck got kicked out to Goodrow at the blue line. He tried to force a wide pass all the way across the blue line, and I think just chip it in and get after them. And unfortunately, he thought it was more of a 3-on-2, but it wasn't. Just get the puck behind the Vancouver D. Instead, the puck was turned over, and back we go the other way.
0: On the ice, Elias Pettersson for Vancouver, along with Jake DeBrusk and former Shark Evander Kane. Off the faceoff in this 1-1 game, Sharks win it. Ferraro sent it ahead to the red line. Sharks forwards tip it in. The Celebrini line out there against Elias Pettersson right now. Elias, behind his own goal line, spins it across the ice. And the Canucks able to break it out. Quick pass by Vilander, intercepted. Thrown back to the Vancouver blue line, but Marcus Pettersson knocked it away. He gave it away, and the Sharks come back. Toffoli across the line. Tees up, fires, save made. Little rebound there. The Canucks defense got it away, but Toffoli grabbed it, shoots it again from the left circle, and it's stopped and knocked away by the goaltender, Tolopito. Canucks respond after that flurry, moving it out to center ice. Evander Kane getting greeted with some negative sound waves from the Sharks fan base as he moves into the offensive zone. Turns in the right corner, fed it back to the point. There's Hughes twisting and turning on Delandria. Hughes dynamically coming across the ice, spinning to his right on the right boards. Went back to Hronik for a bomb, but it just went wide. Sharks chip it off the boards, and unfortunately, Klingberg couldn't quite get it out. Maybe Delandria will. He's able to muscle it there and get it out to center around Kane. Sharks lift it up in the air and get it up to the Vancouver line, but that's batted out of the air by Hronek and back to the red line and to Sharks control. Delandria takes it there and shoots in. The Sharks are changing, so goaltender Tolopito came out of the net and handled it inside the trapezoid, and the Canucks in this 1-1 tie will start to break out up the right side. They're having trouble, though. The Sharks are closing the lanes off. They bank it off the glass and boards and get it back down the ice. Back in there is Delandria scooting back on a nice back check to grab the puck, feed it across the rink, but Orloff had it taken away by Garland. Garland stepped up to by both Orloff and Graf. Graf ends up with a puck. He's bodied up by Elias Pettersson on defense for Vancouver, but he chipped it out to center ice. Now the puck's off the stick of Colin Graf at center. Canucks have to regroup. There's a fallen stick on the ice as the Canucks' Elias Pettersson shoots one into the Sharks' zone. Around the boards it goes. Fired out there by San Jose. Gaudette sends it all the way down. Eklund in a battle for the puck goes into the corner. Knocks it off. Had a man in front. Open. Couldn't get it to Gaudette. It came back to the point. Quick shot by Dickinson. Save made by Tolopito. Rebound. Eklund is on it. Twists into the right circle. Fires. Stick save made. Rebound. Dickinson a drive wide of the net. Rebound held in right wing boards by the Sharks. Scooting away from a check there is Wenberg. Now he puts it to the middle of the ice. And Gaudette knocked off the puck there. And he goes back to center ice to get it. Moves back in offside. It was a good play by Tyler Myers on defense there to get a piece of Gaudette. Otherwise, it would have been another shot on net.
1: Yeah, really good job by the Sharks. The entire shift. The retrievals, the great position for me, starting with Sam Dickinson, being nice and tight, and then being real intentional about getting those one-timers off the boards to the net very quickly. That created a lot of confusion for the Vancouver Canucks.
0: 1-1 the score here. Shots 10-4 in favor of San Jose. Off the draw, the Sharks have it. And it's sent down the boards by Iorio inside the Canucks territory. No icing on the play. Canucks turn it over. Barkley Goodrow whips it around the boards, and Iorio will stop it on the right point. He immediately tips it ahead with Drew O'Connor on him. Got it back to the right corner, and there's Barkley Goodrow grinding it out. Check by Max Sasson, who sends it up the near boards. Iorio pinched in, gets a piece of it, dropped it back. Ostapchuk cross ice. Off the stick of Dickinson, but he held it in with a flick of the stick. It'll be tipped in deep there by the Sharks' Ryan Reeves. Sharks changing the forwards now is in the corner. Goodrow just spending the last couple of seconds in his shift fighting for control of the puck. Finally, Vancouver cleared it, but it stopped at the Sharks' blue line, and fresh skaters are on for both teams as Klingberg leads the way across the Vancouver line to Toffoli. Rims it around with a backhand play near side. Celebrini arriving on the scene, but he'll be checked by Evander Kane. It's poked back to the point. Oh, boy. Klingberg tried to flip it off with a backhander to his right to Smith. Knocked away by Elias Pettersson, who grabs it on the left side and moves into the Shark zone for Vancouver. He wards off the check from Toffoli. Fires one from the left boards. That is an alert save made down low by goaltender Askarov. And play is called with 5:48 to go in this first period. We've got a very dynamic game going on between the Sharks and the Canucks, and a break in the action. It's 1-1 on the San Jose Sharks Audio Network. The Sharks are heating up, and there's no better time to make a trip to the tank for the holidays. Save big this holiday season when we pay the fees on all standard tickets. Act fast, as this offer ends December the 5th, and it excludes resale tickets. Score your seats now at sjsharks.com/tickets. How was your Thanksgiving?
1: It was good, yes.
0: Did you eat too much like I did?
1: Yeah, we had some prime rib and lots of sides. Really good.
0: Prime,
1: how about you?
0: Prime rib was on my list, too.
1: Nice.
0: It was fantastic.
1: You use the horseradish?
0: Oh, yeah. Oh, yeah. The full deal.
1: That's awesome.
0: It's a very heated experience. As right now, we are back to action here in this matinee game, day after Thanksgiving. 1-1 the score. So far, pretty good pace to the game. Vancouver starting to move it out. Quinn Hughes always on the ice, it seems. Sends it ahead, looking for Evander Kane now. Works for the puck, but they move in. They're ahead of the play, apparently, and offside. And so we get the stoppage. 5:28 left in this first period. The goal by Brock Besser was a really nice wrist shot, about 35, 40 feet out. That was 1-0 Vancouver early. And then Will Smith tied it up on the power play with his eighth of the season. That was a pretty setup by Wenberg and Celebrini.
1: Yeah, really good job on the power play. As we talked about, lots of different looks, lots of different things there keep them off balance. And finally, they're able to cash in.
0: Off the draw, Sharks win it. They move from left to right, led by Orloff up to the Vancouver line. Backhands in left corner. Eklund is bodied up by Hronek there. Hronek worked it free, but there's good support by Wenberg to get it back. Eklund behind the net to Gaudette. Angle shot right on save made. Another chance perhaps for Eklund right at the side of the net, but it was stopped twice. Tolopito and the defense kept it away. Vancouver on the attack, carrying to the Sharks' line. Moving in is Connor Garland. On the left boards, turns, throws it back to Hughes. Sends to Hronek with a hard pass across the ice. Hronek had to skate in deep as he took it off his right skate, but he kept control for Vancouver. It's now Liljegren coming over to the far side of the ice and bodying up his man. Sharks work it free. Only Hronek is back. Here comes Wennberg down the left. Twists, turns, crosses the line. Spins away from Hronek's check. He's at the end of his shift there, so he throws it behind the goal. But unfortunately, Eklund couldn't quite get there. So the Sharks will use the opportunity to change. Meanwhile, Eklund and Garland getting together on their way back to the benches. Eklund almost pushes Garland into the Sharks bench. We're going to see some penalties here, I think, as we get a stoppage.
1: I like that. Pushback from Eklund. Garland certainly has a little bit of a snarl to his game. And Eklund not backing down either. They'll both go, and I believe we'll have 4-on-4.
0: Don't have too many 4-on-4 situations here, but Eklund is going in. Connor Garland. And the time of these penalties at 15 minutes and 33 seconds. Eklund gets interference. Garland gets roughing. That's interesting. I guess they're saying that Eklund interfered with Garland getting back to the bench on the change. So I suppose it makes some sense. But how about the tail of the tape? Connor Garland, listed at 5'10 and 165 pounds, but boy, that is all muscle. This kid's from Scituate, Massachusetts, not far away from where Ryan Warsawski grew up. And that is an area where they just absolutely love the game, and they teach a hard-nosed brand of hockey. He plays it.
1: Yeah, and I think listing him at 5'10 is generous. I think he's more like 5'8.
0: You're probably right. And William Eklund listed at 5'11", 181. That might be a little generous, too. Off the faceoff now. Chopped down to the ice there was one of the Sharks, Wennberg. But play will continue. And now the Sharks, Liljegren gets by Elias Pettersson. Moves down the left side against Vilander. Bunch of Swedes there. Now Vilander putting Liljegren into the boards. Work free now. A little pushing and shoving. Fans calling for some more penalties. Referees looking but not blowing the whistle. Canucks down the left side, 4-on-4. DeBrusque across the line. Shoots one with Pettersson in front. Good stop and nice rebound control there by Askarov. He was a little squirrely there for just a second.
1: Oh, that was a tough save because he does a really good job, DeBrusque does, of pulling that puck in with his backhand and then shooting it through the triangle of the defenseman. He does a really nice job getting that shot through Ferraro. And Askarov has to be alert to pick that up.
0: Jake DeBrusque, a three-time 20-goal scorer. His second year with Vancouver, and I know you played against his dad, Louis, a few times.
1: Yeah, I stayed away from him.
0: He was a big man out there.
1: Yeah.
0: Face-off right side of goaltender Askarov. 1-1 the score, 3:50 to go first period. Minute 23 left in a 4-on-4 situation. This is where Hughes can be really dangerous for the Canucks with all the ice. He spins away from Celebrini, stick handles, drops it back intended for Sherwood. That is a really good read by Will Smith to get over there and get a piece of the puck. And now Klingberg jumps up and skates out of the zone with it. Knocked it forward, got it back to the Vancouver line, but that was good teamwork there.
1: Yeah, real smart play. Great job, great stick, great effort.
0: Now at the Vancouver blue line on the left wing side, Celebrini and Sherwood fighting for control right in front of the Vancouver bench. Work free, Canucks end up with it. And it's flipped forward by Hughes to Evander Kane. Kane throws it across the rink. Almost got intercepted by Smith, but Hughes ends up with it for Vancouver. Hughes exchanges passes with Sherwood. Stick handles to the middle of the ice, 1-on-3. Smith staying with him. Hughes stopping. Stick handling. Shooting! That's a great save by Askarov. Got it with a stick and blocker board, and it ricochets off the glass and bounced out to center. 2:58 to go, first period. 1-1 the score. Here's Quinn Hughes moving in again. 28 seconds left in a 4-on-4 as Hronek sends it rink-wide onto the stick of his man on the outside of the ice. And it'll be dumped in deep there by Arshdeep Bains, but he can't make the play, so he's going to have to circle back. Actually, that's Max Sesson over there, who's able to flip it back to Hughes. Back to Sesson. Goes into the zone, skates into the left corner. Influenced to the outside by the Sharks' Klingberg. So the Canucks holding it on the boards. And now Celebrini gets out there with a stick, intercepts the pass, and sends a feed in direction of Dickinson, who's going to beat everybody to it to avoid the icing. Good job by Dickinson, who has it behind the goal line in the offensive zone. He's there with Kurashev. Now Dickinson can hustle his way back to the bench on the line change. Knocked forward by Ryan Reeves. Reeves twisting. Reeves turning. 2:10 to go in the period. It's now 5-on-5 with the penalties over on Eklund and Garland. In the right corner of the zone in the Canucks' end, Iorio tries to keep it in, but that's a really good effort there by Vancouver. Garland poked it out. Long shot from center ice there by Sesson. Sticked aside by Askarov. in the neutral zone. The Canucks try to dump it back in, and there's Orlov stopping it left side of his goal to go D-to-D to Iorio, his current partner. Here comes Orlov at center ice. Now Iorio could get off as Orlov shoots one in behind the goal line now. Gaudette, Ostapchuk digging for it, trying to knock it free. And it'll be Gaudette trying to make the move with the stick, but it was blocked, and the Canucks able to clear. Orlov gloves one down to himself. That's a nice play under a lot of pressure. Spins and throws to the right wing. And Gaudette shoots one in. He's joined now by Delandria and by Wenberg, as the lines have changed around a little bit after that four-on-four skating situation. At the near boards, Gaudette and Wenberg throw it backwards. Finally, they're going to get things reorganized here. Here's Toffoli back on the ice. Looks for Gaudette across the rink. Takes the pass, but he couldn't quite control the puck. So Marcus Pettersson snaps it out. Minute remaining in the period. Here comes the play for the Canucks across the line. It's a play by Reichel. He tried to twist through the defense, couldn't do it. And the Sharks able to dodge another bullet there as they push it back to center. 48 seconds left in the first period. Vilander played college hockey at BU. Throws it around the far boards. And it'll be bounced clear to the red line by Vancouver. There's Lucas Reichel on, looking for Arshdeep Baines on the right, but it's intercepted. So it'll be taken back now by Klingberg. Moves away from the forecheck of Baines. I think he got high stick there. That's going to be a penalty on the Canucks. Klingberg grabbing his mouth and then throwing the pass ahead to Settabrini, who races out there. Settabrini cuts into the zone. He's back behind the net. Boy, Macklin, a tremendous effort, winning a couple of battles there. Finally works it loose. Toffoli sends back behind the net to Smith. Smith holding onto it. Sends back to the left point. 10 seconds in the period. Here's Klingberg throwing to the middle. Settabrini sends the backhand pass in the direction of Smith, but it was blocked, and now the penalty is called to the Canucks. The Sharks have 6.7 seconds left in the first period to win a faceoff and make a play to the net, and they've got the power play heading into the second with Arshdeep Baines going in for what is ostensibly a high-sticking penalty.
1: And a referee checking out Klingberg to make sure whether or not he was cut.
0: 19 minutes and 53 seconds. High-sticking penalty on Baines. How about Klingberg, too? He had the presence of mind to actually sell it a little bit more, too.
1: Oh, he's having a great game. He's been hard on pucks. He's been real intentional about moving his feet. And I think because of that, he's been effective offensively and hard to play against defensively. Great start for him.
0: Off the faceoff, final 6 seconds of the period. Orlov bombs one on net, save, and there was a rebound. Will Smith couldn't quite control it. Otherwise, he would have had a great chance too, but the clock has gone to zero. The horn has sounded, and the end of the first period has occurred. Shots on goal in period number one, 12-8 in favor of the Sharks. It's 1-1 with Brock Besser scoring for Vancouver first, and then Will Smith scoring on the power play. We said at the beginning of this broadcast that perhaps the Sharks could take advantage of the Vancouver penalty killing that's ranked 31st in the NHL, and they have so far.
1: And that's a key. So far, they, you know, even though he gave up the first goal, I thought the Sharks did a tremendous job of getting pucks behind the D, being intentional about being hard on people, and because of that, they got their opportunities. They included a power play, and they were able to cash in.
0: At the end of one, the score is the Sharks 1 and the Canucks 1. There's still a minute 54 to go on that penalty on Arshdeep Baines of Vancouver. So with a clean sheet of ice, the Sharks will have another power play to start the second. We'll be right back on the San Jose Sharks Audio Network. At the end of the first period here at SAP Center at San Jose, matinee action between the Sharks and the Canucks. The score is tied 1-1. San Jose tying it with Will Smith's eighth of the season, assisted by the man we're about to talk to. Alex Wenberg got him the puck at 9:25, and he is with Jamal Mayers.
1: Hey, Alex, seemed like you guys did a great job in that period of being real intentional about getting pucks behind their D and then having nice close support in the offensive zone.
2: Yeah, like you said, I feel like it was a great start to the game. Removing our feet, got some face of winning those battles as well. So great start, obviously. Going to make a better play on their goal there, losing a stick. But I think we fight our way back. Obviously going in 1-1 to the second here, so it's good.
1: And I thought the power play was really good against Colorado. Unfortunately, wasn't able to score, but you guys took that momentum, I believe, into this game. And talk a little bit about the power play and how you guys have so many options now with the bumper, the one-timer, coming downhill, and obviously with Will backdoor.
2: No, just like you talked about, I feel like we have options. And we're moving the puck, we're moving our feet, we take what is given. So right now, we're making good plays. Obviously, got a little lucky there, hitting his kick and got it right back to me. But that's what you get. Like, if you keep working and trying to execute, you're going to get rewarded.
1: And what is Adam Gaudette? He already has 4 shots today in this game. You guys seem to be doing a really good job right off the faceoff, getting opportunities. What has he brought to the line?
2: No, I mean, he's a really good player, obviously. Have a good shot, and he's getting into those areas as well. So right now, I mean, obviously, get four shots, but I feel like our line is working off each other right now, trying to find him the puck even more, because every time he gets it, I feel like he's creating something. So,
1: all right, well, great job, and good luck the rest of the way.
2: Thank you.
1: All right, you got a score of 1-1 with the Vancouver Canucks. 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
0: It's time for the second period. 1-1 the score between the Sharks and the Vancouver Canucks. Our next exciting broadcast will be tomorrow at Vegas. The Sharks and the Vegas Golden Knights doing battle starting at 6:30 with our broadcast coverage Pacific time. The Sharks and the Golden Knights. Vegas is also playing today. There are 15 games in the NHL. They're facing off at home against the Montreal Canadiens, so they don't have to travel as the Sharks do, but it's not that far of a flight. As they begin the second period, it's the Canadiens leading by the score of 1-0 over the Golden Knights. Montreal is a very interesting team, and I just think Martin Saint-Louis is pushing his personality on the guys that skate for that club, and it's a very Canadian-centric style of hockey.
1: Yeah, I know. He's a smart hockey person that understands how to motivate players, and the good thing about him is, and no one really remembers, he started his career in Calgary and was not an everyday NHL player, so he has a lot of different perspectives.
0: He's the second player that I can think of that played for the Calgary Flames and did not finish there, but became a superstar later. The other one, of course, is Brett Hull, who certainly had a big career in St. Louis and other places. Power play hockey for the Sharks. Celebrini goes to Smith, shoots one toward the net. That's a great save by Totopiro, who challenged, came out to the edge of the goal crease, and by the time he held onto it, he was outside of the goalie crease. Will Smith, a good chance set up by Macklin Celebrini to start out this power play in the second.
1: Really good job moving that puck around. Great entry to start things off, and Will looking up at the screen to see what else he could have done. But you're right, really good job coming out and challenging. He had nothing to shoot at.
0: Nikita Tolopilo made his NHL debut against the Sharks in Vancouver last season and got his first National Hockey League win. He's only played three NHL games. He was in goal against Anaheim the other night and made 37 saves. Off the draw, Myers finishes off Wenberg on the check. Sharks on the power play for the next minute and 8 seconds as the clock continues to tick. Celebrini on the right circle, moves away from a check, turns away from Myers, and goes up the right boards. Now he's going to try to drop it back. That's good perseverance by Myers, who stayed with him, blocked the shot. Now he jumps up shorthanded. Myers across the line. Slap shot on goal. That's a great glove save by Yaroslav Askarov. And that's a really good play from start to finish there by Tyler Myers.
1: Yeah, Myers does a good job managing his depth. He goes with Celebrini there up the wall. I think Macklin would want to have that play back, probably bump it back with his backhand. Off the boards to Wenberg in the low position. Unfortunately, their play gets negated.
0: 1-1 the score. Power play hockey for the Sharks for 49 more seconds with the faceoffs in the San Jose zone after that Askarov shorthanded save. Sharks win the draw. They move it out. Klingberg leading the way. Tosses up the right side. Liljegren carries up to the blue line. Guns it in. Left corner. And it's Kurashev who sends it back behind the goal line. But Gaudette couldn't get it. That's a good defensive play there by Marcus Pettersson of Vancouver, who snaps one up the middle of the ice and gets it all the way down. Oh boy, Klingberg just lost an edge in the play. Stolen away by Sherwood. Angle shot saved by Askarov, and he does the smart thing. Just covers up right there as Klingberg is not happy with Sherwood. He's kind of coming after him on that play. And now he's complaining to the ref that maybe a penalty should have been called. But the officials keep the two separated. And we still have 21 seconds left on the Sharks' power play as the faceoff will be in the defensive zone for San Jose.
1: Yeah, if Klingberg is not the usual guy that gets upset like that, and if that happened, then clearly something he got his feet taken out of from Sherwood, which he did. Surprise, there was not a call on that situation.
0: And so a little frustration from John Klingberg just back in the lineup today after sitting out a couple. He has the puck now as the Sharks win the draw. Slides it over to Liljegren, who scoots out with those good legs down the right wing side of the blue line. Almost lost the puck on the zone entry, but then spins it around the boards. Left corner now. Down to the final 7 seconds of power play time. They want to get it back to Klingberg, and they do. He moves to his right, throws to his left. Toffoli, the shot! And that's a really solid save by Totopiro. With a man right in front, net front was Adam Gaudette, but there was no rebound.
1: Really good job bringing that puck to the middle of the ice by Klingberg. Kicks it out to the flank to Toffoli, who one-times that and does a good job. He took a little off of it, I believe, to make sure it didn't get blocked. And he's able to get that one through. And goaltender is able to fight that off and close that that arm down, not allowed to go through him.
0: Face-off right side of Nikita Tolopilo. 1-1 the score. Second period just underway. Minute 55 gone by on the clock. Fourth line out there for the Sharks. Zach Ostapchuk is going to take this draw, and he wins it. Held in by Iorio. Throws to Ferraro. Sends it off the end board. A deliberate carom there. But it went off the side of the goal, and that gave the Canucks a chance to grab it. And Garland on the right wing sends it across the rink to Hughes. He's to center. He's up to the Sharks' line. He makes the maneuver first on Ferraro, then on Goodrow. Carries over to the right boards. Backhands it all the way around, but a Besser pass. A little off the mark for Garland. So the Canucks just go back to regroup as they're back to even strength. Hughes leads it on the right. Moving in, David Camp. Stick handling to the slot. Shooting it. Went off a stick a little bit. Drifted wide of goaltender Askarov. Garland behind the goal line. Twists and throws one back to the point to Hughes. He skates away from trouble from Reeves. He puts on the brakes on the right side. Then he shoots one toward the net. Blocked in front. There's a rebound in front. Driven on goal by Besser. Knocked down. Rebound. A centering attempt. And Askarov blocks that himself and hangs on. Boy, a scrambly play there in front of a net, but the Sharks held their ground. And Askarov, turning himself into a human octopus with eight arms, able to make that stop.
1: Yeah, not the kind of shift that you would want the fourth line to have hemmed into their zone, but they did do a really good job of collapsing low, and then Askarov does the rest, makes himself look big, tracks the puck extremely well with a ton of traffic in front of him. That's probably one of his best attributes, in my opinion, is to see through the traffic and find those second and third chances, and he shuts the door.
0: Boy, Brock Besser had a really good chance there in front, but again, Askarov shutting the door and then stopping the centering attempt and covering it up. Off the draw, Sharks win it. They bank it off the board. Short of icing for Liljegren. Will Smith down in there forechecking, but Kronik gets back and guns it around near side. It's out of the zone. Chasing it down now. Liljegren near boards. Uh-oh. Pettersson steals it. Moves out in front of the Sharks net. Score! What an effort by Elias Pettersson. After the Sharks tried to chip it up the left wing, Pettersson blocked it, headed for the puck, and as he was being checked to the ice, he was able to poke it underneath the reach of Askarov to make it 2-1 Vancouver. Elias Pettersson, the center iceman for Vancouver, gets that goal.
1: This is unbelievable. The puck, he spun, knocked the puck out of the air, did a spinorama, picked up the puck, and then gets pushed down, and while falling down, is able to deke Askarov and put it behind him.
0: Amazing. What a play. Elias Pettersson getting credit for the goal for Vancouver. That is his eighth of the season, making the score 2-1. The time of it will be 3 minutes and 4 seconds. Not sure if they're going to award any assists on that. The Sharks tried to chip it up the boards, and that was all Pettersson. Off the faceoff. 2-on-1 for Vancouver. Moving in. A headman feed. A save by Askarov off Sherwood's tip on that pass from Cesson. Rebound right wing corner. The Sharks have got to get this control of this game back as Vancouver pushing hard. Tyler Myers on the right point makes the move on this Kurashev. Shoots one. And Askarov makes the save. Rebound near side. Delandria chips it ahead. Got it out of the zone this time. Now it's Kurashev trying to poke it against Elias Pettersson, the defenseman. But Elias wins that battle and cleared it out. Can the Sharks get it? Taken back by Iorio. Shoots one in. And it winds up onto the stick here of Colin Graf on the left wing side. Myers and O'Connor checking him. And Cesson in there too. But Graf against those three players. Finally gets some help from William Eklund. The Sharks working along the boards trying to chip it out. But Dickinson was in there too. And they try to get it back to the left point. Dickinson wasn't there, so the Sharks have to regroup back in the neutral zone. They send it back into Vancouver territory. Lost stick for a player far side. Sharks will try to take advantage here. Here's Gaudette taking it there from Eklund. Tried to shoot it, but it's blocked. And now it's taken back on the right boards by Wenberg. Goes to Eklund in the right corner. Elias Pettersson, that's Elias Pettersson, the defenseman, working it free. But now it's the Sharks hanging on to it away from him. And it's Wenberg grinding it out of the far corner. Oh, it tried to go back to the point. That was a really good tip by the defensive player Linus Karlsson for the Canucks. And they came out of the zone, and Askarov played it ahead. Gaudette crosses the blue line. Fed it across the ice, but a backskating Wenberg couldn't control it. Here come the Canucks. They lead 2-1. They throw it in front of the net. Arshdeep Baines is very dangerous, but he couldn't quite get control of it. Ferraro tangled him up just enough, so he couldn't get the shot away, and Askarov could cover up.
1: Yeah, a really smart play by Ferraro to eliminate the stick of Baines. And then I like the aggressiveness of Askarov as well, pushing off and giving no angle whatsoever, notices the puck's there, and gets the necessary whistle and smothers the puck.
0: One thing I notice about our Steve Baines, he's got his head on a swivel out there. While his stick was being tied up by Ferraro, he was looking around to see if he could make a play somewhere and get his stick loose. Arshdeep was the MVP of the AHL All-Star Game that was played at Texas Arena back in 24-25. Won a Calder Cup with the Abbotsford Canucks last year. Coached by former Shark Manny Malhotra. One of the real good guys in the game.
1: Yeah, Mississauga kid.
0: Off the faceoff, shot to the net there by Garland. Is sticked up high and wide off the glass. Will Smith cleared it out, looking for Toffoli breaking up the middle, but that's Hronek that stayed with him and knocked the puck away. Poked in the middle of the ice by Will Smith as he falls down. Fans react to that. As the Canucks take over, play continues with the score 2-1 Vancouver. Sharks down by a single goal. Will Smith taps to the middle of the ice. Toffoli reaching for it, trying to get control of it. He's being checked away from the play by Hronek again. And that'll be David Camp that moves up to the Sharks' line, but then he lost the puck. Fed ahead by Smith to Celebrini, moving in. Instead of shooting, he throws it on the right-wing side for a man that was open in Barkley Goodrow, but the puck was blocked by a Vancouver Canucks defensive player, and the Canucks able to push it out. It's one of those plays where you think Celebrini maybe should shoot it.
1: Yeah, I'd like to see him shoot it in that situation.
0: It would have been a rebound perhaps there, although Tolopito's done a pretty good job of controlling some of those. Sharks break out. Little dangerous pass by Orloff. Got ahead. Goodrow. Now to Ostapchuk just on. Ostapchuk, Goodrow, and Ryan Reeves up front. Back on defense. Iorio and Ferraro. Here come the Canucks against them. Across the line, they move in. Here comes the shot. That's attempted by Evander Kane. That's blocked and cleared back to center ice. Canucks took the 2-1 lead. Elias Pettersson getting his eighth of the season. Just a brilliant individual effort. Evander Kane and Philip Hronek do get credited with the assists. That came at 3:04 of the second period. Here come the Canucks moving in, looking for more, but getting back there. William Ekman checking Elias Pettersson away from the puck. And now lifted out by Iorio, but unfortunately he couldn't get it to Reeves in time. So the Sharks will make a change here. As Ekman already on the ice. And now he will be joined in a moment by Gaudette and by Wenberg. San Jose clears it back to the Canucks line. Turnover by Vancouver. Ferraro, diagonal cross-corner dump in, bounces actually and curls in the direction of the goaltender, but it's scooped up by Tolopito and play is called. So we get a stoppage and a break in the action with 6:58 gone by in the second period. Bit of a slower start to period number two. The Sharks are down by the score of 2-1, and we'll be back on the San Jose Sharks Audio Network. Well, the Sharks ended a 70-minute and 32-second shutout to make that scoreless streak when Will Smith scored at 9:25 of the first period. But how about this one? Finally, somebody has scored a goal against the Colorado Avalanche. Minnesota with a 2-1 lead after two. And when Kirill Kaprizov got the first goal for Minnesota, it ended a 221-minute, 42-second shutout streak for the Colorado Avalanche and their goaltenders. That is an amazing number in today's NHL.
1: Yeah, they're just a team that's on a heater and doing the right things, but it's all rooted in how they defend, and they're all on the same page and got the veterans in that room as well. Good goaltending, very well coached.
0: Right here, we've got a 2-1 Vancouver lead over the Sharks with 13:02 left in the second period. Alex Wenberg stepping into the faceoff circle against Sherwood, who cleanly wins that draw. Marcus Pettersson guns it around, tipped out to center ice by O'Connor. And now Sasson looks across the blue line, but he's bodied off the play. Nice job there by Sam Dickinson to make the defensive play, and the Sharks chip it out. Ekman got it to Gaudette. Lead on the left, Wenberg. Cross the line, drop past Gaudette. He shoots one! That is deflected wide by the D. Only one guy back is Klingberg. Three-man attack here now. Now it's 3-on-2. Moving in, angle play for Vancouver, knocked aside by the glove hand of Askarov. Things are starting to open up here after I said it was somewhat of a slow start. Vancouver goes in front 2-1 on a brilliant individual effort by Pettersson. That's Elias Pettersson, the center, at 3:04. Now Delandria, front of the goal, had a great chance. I think Quinn Hughes got a piece of that with his stick and knocked it wide. Another chance, Delandria shoots. On goal, save made! And the stick goes flying, but we have the stoppage by Tolopito, and Ekman, who was driving in there on the goal, is involved in a little scrape. Max Sasson didn't like it. And a couple of other guys involved, too. Who else is there? That's Delandria in the middle of the fray.
1: This is exactly what the Sharks need to do. Get retrievals behind the goal line. and be intentional about driving the net. The Canucks not happy with Eklund, but that's the way he needs to play. Takes that puck to the net, creates an opportunity for himself, goes there hard.
0: You got to like it when William Eklund's playing like that. He gets more chances, and that's really what Sasson was kind of objecting to, and Delandry has stepped in. That's also good to see.
1: Yeah, good team toughness right there.
0: Delandry having a chat with Tim Liljegren about the upcoming faceoff, left side of Tolopilo. David Kampf is in there for Vancouver on the draw, and a clean faceoff win for Delandry. The shot coming there from Liljegren, but it gets blocked on its way in. Vancouver starting to move it out. Hughes, long pass of the left wing side for David Kampf. Gets to the blue line, but he had his skates in the offensive zone first there as he accepted that pass. So offside is the call against Vancouver.
1: Yeah, and the linesman believing that he didn't have control. And you can go, you can enter the zone backwards as long as you have control or deem to have control of the puck, I believe.
0: Well, his skates went in first.
1: Sean Olivier. You can still go in backwards if you have control of the puck. But
0: right.
1: I guess they believed he didn't have control.
0: And my split-second view was, I agree with that.
1: Yeah, absolutely.
0: Sharks get control. Uh-oh, glove down there on a clearing attempt by Delandria. That's Besser. Carries up to the point almost. Feeds it over to Quinn Hughes, who moves in on Graf. Cuts back behind the San Jose net. Graf staying right with Quinn Hughes, causing all kinds of problems. Hughes still with the puck, though. He dropped it off into the corner. Knocked aside by the Sharks. Now Orloff overskated. Kampf in front. Quick shot, Besser! And getting a piece of it there. Askarov and Besser, another chance, a save by Askarov. That was a spectacular stop right there.
1: Oh, two point-blank shot saved by on Besser by Askarov.
0: And
1: those
0: guess,
1: are not easy.
0: Guess what? The Sharks start to rush up the ice, but behind the play, looked like a slashing situation occurred against San Jose. And so that stopped the rush into the offensive zone for Filip Kurashev. And a rather sheepish look here for Tim Liljegren as he heads to the penalty box. At 8 minutes and 40 seconds of this second period, this will be the first power play for the Vancouver Canucks. 2-minute high sticking call, as I said, on Liljegren. And so let's talk about the Vancouver power play.
1: It's good.
0: It is very good. It is ranked number 8 in the NHL overall. And
1: it's fourth on the road.
0: That's darn good. I always like to look at those home road splits because road appearances, especially for young players, are very indicative of the kind of year they're having.
1: Yeah, it's just they've got all the ingredients, right? The two defensemen and forwards that can actually rip it, and they've had a good power play for a lot of years now.
0: They've had it at home too. They've got a power play goal 4 in the last 8 straight games, converting 1/3 of the time at 10 for 30. Off the faceoff, though, the Sharks shorthanded start to move it out. Sherwood, good bump there on Wennberg, but he throws it down the ice. And it'll be picked back up now by the Canucks. Evander Kane circling at his own blue line, and he promptly loses control. Give it away. Wennberg shoots all the way down. Sharks change the PK forwards as Wennberg and Goodrow come off. They're replaced by Graf and also by Delandria. Here come the Canucks on the power play. They lead it 2-1. Kane across the line. Bodied up by Delandria. And the puck skitters free. Controlled by the Canucks. Kept it in. Sherwood gives it back to Vilander. Down to the left circle. Kane the shot. He can fire it. Went wide of a net. Kronik keeps it in on the right half boards. Moves into the circle. Cuts into the corner. Stops. Back skates. Goes back to Vilander, who kept it in with his skate. Exchanges with Kane. Now to the right side to Kronik. Kronik on the power play. Down low. Held on to. Centered in front. And a quick shot by Sherwood. Good save by Askarov. The rebound held in by Vilander. Evander Kane bodied off the play there for a second by Iorio, but recovered now by Linus Karlsson, one-time Sharks draft pick who works it free to Kane. Kane, the former Shark, being greeted by the fans as he throws it back. Here's the drive off the end board wide. It's settled there by Linus Karlsson. Went back to Kane on the left point. Slides a saucer pass to Hughes, and he holds it. He shoots it. It's blocked. Kane shoots. Great save, Askarov. Rebound in front. Graf poked it. Couldn't get it out. 20 seconds on the power play for Vancouver. Hughes kept it in. Goes to Hronik, right circle. Back to the high point. Hughes shoots. Pad save down low made by Askarov. The rebound picked up. Sent around the boards. Maybe one more chance here as Evander Kane takes it to a chorus of boobs. Throws it back to the point. Wow, what a keep in by Quinn Hughes. He moves to his right. He shoots. Save. Rebound in front. Where is it? Askarov aggressively going to it. And he's able to hang on. Nice little battle in front with the Sherwood and Iorio there. But the save was made in the cover by the Sharks netminder.
1: So difficult to defend when Hughes is walking the line like that. And then you always say you got to block the wristers front. meaning get in front of the player in front of the net and actually block those. Not easy to do when they've got two bodies in front trying to outnumber you. But Askarov does a great job allowing no rebound.
0: Off the faceoff, one last chance for the Canucks, but a shot by Besser blocked. Penalty over. Here comes Celebrini to center. Up the middle, across the line, feeds to Smith. Tried to tip it over to a breaking Dickinson, but Vancouver read that brilliantly and knocked it away. To the slot, Smith shoots, missed the net, hits the net behind the goal, and not instead of the one behind the goaltender. And so we have a stoppage.
1: What a brilliant pass. Wow, what a pass. When Celebrini takes that puck, Will presents himself closer to the dot, and then

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1: To Foldy. Now Celebrini moving into Smith. Fires one. That broke his stick on the play, and it got blocked and went off to the right. Smith goes back to the bench, and the Sharks change. Gaudette thought he kept it in as he jumped onto the ice, but unfortunately Celebrini was in the zone, and the puck was just out, so they blow it dead.
2: Well, that opportunity, unfortunately, Will Smith stick breaks on the entry, but that's all created by the strength and perseverance of Macklin defensively. Steals the puck and then immediately attacks. Kicks it out wide to Will Smith, who unfortunately his stick breaks in the process of a one-timer.
1: Canucks 2, Sharks 1. Goals by Besser and Elias Pettersson. 9th and 8th respectively on the season for those two Canucks forwards. And Will Smith has scored on the power play, his 8th of the year. And he is looking pretty good today.
2: Yeah, moving his feet, shooting the puck.
1: Here come the Canucks up to the Sharks line. Sherwood met at the blue line. Nice defensive play there by Dickinson. But as he dropped it back, he put it into a dangerous spot. And the Canucks, moving forward, just checked it off of the stick of Delandria and kept it in play in the Sharks' end. Let's see what Hronek does. Shoots. It hit a body. Dickinson recovers. Goes to Graf. Couldn't handle a bouncer. Turning and shooting there was Sherwood, and he put it wide off the glass. Goes in and hits Iorio. Puck comes up the near boards, and Sherwood wins the battle with Iorio there on the right wing boards and whips it around. Kept in. Moving in now, Quinn Hughes dancing into the offensive zone. Goes for the backhander, and there's Iorio to block it. Iorio went down to one knee, just like Garth Busch used to do back in the old Maple Leaf days. Sent around the boards, now near side. Here comes Graf across the line, to the middle. Delandria puts it in the air. The puck, I think, might have been rolling a bit on him, and he put it high and wide. Now the puck is out of play, I guess. We have a stoppage. Maybe a penalty, too, coming up against Vancouver. And it looks like Quinn Hughes is not happy with this call whatsoever, as the captain of the Canucks having a chat with people, but
2: well, great play by Colin Graf on the entry.
1: Oh, they're giving Hughes a 2-minute unsportsmanlike conduct penalty. That's interesting.
2: Well, you verbally abused the officials.
1: Well,
2: that's what's going to happen.
1: I didn't see him dive, because you could get a call for that too, for embellishment.
2: Well, diving. I think he was upset. He thought he got slashed here on his backhand chance about 30 seconds earlier, and on the way up the ice he was giving it to the referee.
1: Yeah, I think you're right. 12:28, the time of the unsportsmanlike conduct penalty to Hughes. So the Sharks are back on the Power Business Technology power play, and they get the draw, and it's back on the point. Orloff back to Will Smith, left wing half boards. Down low to Celebrini, who moves behind the net. Return for Smith, hangs on, whips it off of a Vancouver stick, kept in by Eklund and Orloff. Now Celebrini's on the right wing side of the half boards, and he's got Smith on the left. Goes into the corner to Wenberg. Wenberg back for Celebrini. Chips it behind the goal line to an open spot. Eklund hustles to it. Backhands around near board. Smith to the top of the slot. Orloff the drive. Oh, man. That didn't miss by much at all. Orloff getting back defensively. That's a good job by Orloff to put his head down and diagonally skate across the ice to the opposite side to keep it in. Now Celebrini splitting the defense. Going for the backhand as he's tripped up. The save made by Tolopino, and a tripping penalty is coming up against Vancouver. The Sharks will have a 5-on-3 power play for the next minute 17 after a spectacular rush down the middle by Macklin Celebrini.
2: I was hoping we were going to have a penalty shot, partner.
1: It was close.
2: Oh.
1: They're calling tripping. He was not fully away on a breakaway, but he had just slipped through. And so now the penalty coming up.
2: Not quite sure what the Vancouver Canucks would be arguing about. It is clearly tripping.
1: Without question. 5-on-3 power play here. And it's going to be Marcus Pettersson, who's the defender on that play, that takes this call.
2: Well, the really good thing about this is this 5-on-3 is the faceoff's unbelievably important. You have a minute and 17 to score, and then you will remain on the power play. Going to be critical. This is the turning point in the game right here, right now.
1: That's what the fans sense too, as the power play continues. Off the draw, Sharks win it. Klingberg dishes off. Slap shot off the goalpost from Macklin Celebrini. Oh, so close for Macklin. He ripped that baby, but it just rang off the pipe and went the other way.

0: Elias Pettersson in front, gets a chance shorthanded, and that's a spectacular save by Askarov. Seconds after Celebrini hits the post, Askarov stops Elias Pettersson to hang on with 6:33 to go in the period and a minute two left in a 5-on-3 Sharks power play.
1: That was a smart play by Pettersson as he's all alone 5-on-3. And what does he do? He hoists this puck straight in the air. No one really knew where it was. The two Sharks players, Klingberg and Celebrini, go past the puck. And he gets a really good opportunity, and Askarov has to be really sharp to be ready.
0: Celebrini saying something to the referee as that play concluded, but we'll get the face-off. Again, 5-on-3, Sharks. Yet that was a really great shorthanded scoring chance for Pettersson. Here comes the Sharks out of the zone. Klingberg to Celebrini, across the line, drops for Eklund near boards, hangs onto it. He will give to Klingberg, who goes down low to Smith. Back up to Klingberg on the left point. Holds it. Eklund wants it, but he goes back to Smith in the corner. Moves it up. Drops it back. Klingberg. Now to Celebrini. Right circle. Back to Klingberg. Celebrini is open. Klingberg shoots. And the glove save made there by Tolopito, with Wenberg setting up traffic in front. And we've got 34 seconds left in a 5-on-3 Sharks power play. Minute 17 to go on that second penalty on Pettersson. And the Sharks, in this potential turning point moment, down 2-1, will go for the faceoff in the offensive zone.
1: Brian Wiseman motioning to his players. He wants more interchanging at the top of the blue line to make them make a decision.
0: Sharks win the draw. Eklund got it back to Klingberg. Now to the right. Celebrini doesn't shoot. Good coverage by Myers. Moves to the middle. Now far side. Score! William Eklund gets the pass from Celebrini and rips it past Tolopito. It's a 5-on-3 power play goal. Eklund ties the game 2-2, and the Sharks stay on the man advantage.
1: And brilliantly, just as Brian Wiseman wanted them to do, there was an interchange up top between Celebrini and Klingberg. And then Eklund finds himself in a great position. The goaltender has to follow Celebrini, and he slides it to the goal line, and a great one-timer. Finds the back of the net. You can see the relief from Eklund with that goal.
0: Absolutely, for William Eklund, as Eklund picks up the goal. It is his 6th goal of the season, but more importantly from his point of view, William Eklund scores and ends a 9-game goalless drought going back to the New Jersey game.
1: And he's still on the power play, a minute left.
0: Off the faceoff, Sharks dump it in. They're tied 2-2. Now they have a chance to really go for the jugular. Get that second goal in the 5-on-3. 5-on-4 now. Orlov the shot. That gets partially blocked by a stick from Linus Karlsson. Linus looking to make that David Camp, pardon me. He blocked that with his stick. And it's all the way down the ice. Line change here for the Canucks defensively. Sharks move it back in. Klingberg to Gaudette into the zone. Gets taken down, but he hooks the puck back to the right boards and keeps it in play. Toffoli down low to Gaudette behind the net. Feeds near side to Orlov, who's in deep. Behind the net to Gaudette. Checked by Hronek. Turns to his backhand. Moves away from him. Throws the pass over to the right wing side. That's Toffoli and Klingberg keeping it in. And Klingberg gets the shot to traffic, but it's wide. Orlov in deep. 10 seconds left on the second power play. Sharks 2, Canucks 2. Big scrum for it in the corner. Can the Sharks come up with it? Kurashev does. Throws it around the boards. About 2 seconds left of the penalty as Toffoli taps it behind the net. Penalty is over. Kurashev near side. And grabbing it there, Gaudette tried to jam it in to the short side. But that's a solid, stellar save by Tolopito. And we get a break in the action. 4:43 to go, second period. It's an exciting afternoon matchup. The Sharks and the Canucks all even at 2 goals apiece. This is the San Jose Sharks Audio Network. We have an NHL situation room scenario unfolding here at SAP Center at San Jose. Apparently, a little backhand play toward the net that we thought was stopped by Nikita Tolopito off of Adam Gaudette's attempted jam-in is being reviewed to see if the puck crossed the goal line. That was a pretty nifty play by Gaudette on his backhand.
1: Yeah, and he got it to the net quickly, and you could see the glove of the goaltender get the puck, but what I think they're going to be looking at is whether or not his glove was actually in the net.
0: The call is no goal on the ice, by the way. That is also significant, as they will take a look at it on the iPads and also back at the Situation Room in Toronto. 15 minutes, 17 seconds gone by in the second period. And we will see if they call it no goal as they initially did on the ice. Here comes Riley Brace, the referee.
2: At 4:44 in the second period, the puck completely crossed the goal line. We have a good goal.
0: Wow. Sharks take the 3-2 lead. And how about Adam Gaudette getting head taps on the bench with a big grin on his face? Don't forget, he was drafted and played 4 years for the Vancouver Canucks. So this one's a big deal for him. It's his sixth goal of the season, and the Sharks suddenly have a 3-2 lead.
1: Well, the great thing is he had 4 shots in the first period. He's been around the puck all night long. A real heads-up play by him. And you could see the goaltender's glove in the net. And a great job getting that puck from the forehand to the backhand quickly. That's a great feeling for him.
0: You better believe it. Puts the Sharks in front 3-2. The time of it, 15:17. We'll get the official word on the assists in a moment. But again, just a quick move with the stick, that backhand, went short side, and suddenly, Sharks have a 3-2 lead. Off the faceoff, Sharks move it out. Toffoli on the left, chips one in, Celebrini racing for it in the left corner, but Quinn Hughes gets back there first. That's a one-on-one battle we're going to see for a long time in the NHL. Big question is, will it be with the Sharks in Vancouver, as Quinn Hughes is going to be seeing his contract come to an end after a year. Right now, Liljegren in the corner knocking down this man. Looks like he's going to take a penalty. And Liljegren not happy with the call, but Evander Kane went down pretty easily on that one. And so Liljegren is on his way to the penalty box at 15 minutes and 42 seconds. A 2-minute penalty. They're giving him cross-checking, which I'm surprised at, even with Evander Kane going down relatively easily.
1: That's embarrassing. He barely touches him.
0: So the Canucks will get the power play as a result of this. So San Jose scores one goal in the 5-on-3. Off the faceoff, Canucks power play. Sharks 3, Canucks 2. Besser and Garland playing catch with it, but the return feed for Connor Garland off the mark. He's going to have to go back to his own zone. And how about the effort of Delandre to get to the puck first? The two diminutive guys going at it in the left corner now of the Vancouver zone. Garland comes in hard on Delandre. Delandre comes back with a little shot to the head after what looked like a bit of an elbow from Garland. And play continues with the Canucks moving left to right. Into the offensive zone they come. Behind the San Jose net, Quinn Hughes in deep in the offensive zone. Goes to Elias Pettersson. Sends it back to Hughes, who gets his position on the left wing half boards. Pettersson now back on the right point. Connor Garland stick handles down with the puck. Turns, drops it back to Hughes, who's now on the left point. A lot of movement on this power play for Vancouver. Garland, left wing side. Throws it across the ice. Knocked aside by Graf. Poked at there by Delandre. And that's a great play by Hughes. That stopped what would have been a breakaway shorthanded for San Jose. Instead, the Canucks move back in. Pettersson, Elias, back to the point. Hughes moves away from Delandre and Graf. Stick handles down into the left corner and puts on the brakes. Throws it across to Besser off his stick. Recovered by Elias Pettersson, right wing side. He'll exchange. Now drop it off to Quinn Hughes. And he turns and shoots. And Colin Graf just blocked that. Rebound, Jake DeBrusk. Goes over to the left wing boards. Feeds back to Hughes on the point. Hit exchange with Elias Pettersson. Hughes stops it to Pettersson, right circle. Down to 28 seconds left on the Canucks power play. DeBrusk down low. Fett in front. Garland the chance. That hit a stick and went wide. Besser far side. Goes back to the point. Left side. Moving to the right. Hughes. Pivots. Stick handles. Down low. Now Elias Pettersson throws to the slot. Intended for Garland. Knocked away. And a great play by Delandria. Stopping a pass by Hughes to the front of traffic. Hughes keeps it in the final seconds of this power play. Snaps the puck across the ice to Pettersson. 5 on the penalty as now Elias Pettersson stops it. Penalty almost over. Fed it across the ice. Angle play saved by Askarov. And that one was off of Brock Besser.
1: Well, it's a good thing that that puck jammed Besser, because if he one-times that, there's no way Askarov's going to get to it. But really good job. Penalty killers were out there for a long time. They're just absolutely gassed, but they managed to get the kill.
0: Great reactions from the crowd today in this afternoon matchup. Right now, a big huddle by the Canucks players in this incoming faceoff to the right side of Yaroslav Askarov, who's been excellent today. Wenberg going against Sasson. Sharks trying to win the draw. Sharks muscle to it. Nice job, but it's poked at there by the Sharks. And Orloff basically turned it over. Vilander put it to the corner, but a centering attempt blocked. It's Orloff along with Dickinson in this defensive maneuver. Evander Kane checked by Orloff. Fed to the far side. Little angle play there. Knocked aside by Askarov, the goaltender, away from Sherwood. And the Sharks in trouble. Just lifted out courtesy of Gaudette. Now a hand pass in the neutral zone, looks like, against Vancouver. So they blow the play dead with a minute 45 remaining in this second period. Shots are now 23-19 in favor of Vancouver in this game. But the Sharks have that 3-2 lead. Adam Gaudette, the go-ahead goal at 15-17, even strength. After the review by the Situation Room, Philip Kurashev and Tyler Toffoli get the assists.
1: Well, a really good response by the Sharks, finding a way to get the necessary kill. Now it's time to get back to work.
0: Faceoff drop, controlled by Vancouver. Vilander on the ice with Pettersson. Marcus Pettersson feeds it ahead. That is off the stick of David Kampf, and the Sharks bounce it back the other way. No icing on the play. And the Sharks move in the forecheck instead. Now, wow, Eklund, great stick positioning on Vilander. Steals that puck away, but now coming over to help out was Drew O'Connor, so the Canucks keep control. Delayed penalty coming up. It's against the Sharks, it looks like. Something involving Eklund there in the corner, I think, is the extra attacker coming on now for Vancouver. Delayed penalty against San Jose. Minute 10 to go, second period. Canucks with six attackers against five, moving it out in this delayed penalty situation. Hughes kind of fans on the pass, so he will cycle back. Will Smith pestering him. Will Smith goes way, way back, playing against Quinn Hughes all these years. Here's Hughes moving out to center ice, to the blue line. Loses on the stick check to Orloff, and the Sharks finally touch up with 48.2 seconds remaining in the second period. And the penalty is coming up here. It is against San Jose, and William Eklund is on his way to the penalty box. They will call this a minor penalty against the Sharks, a two-minute holding the stick penalty. So he must have grabbed onto it there in that little confrontation in the corner.
1: That's a questionable call, I'll put it that way.
0: Well, let's see. How often do they actually call holding the stick anymore? It's very almost never happens.
1: I don't think it was egregious enough to be a penalty.
0: Well, that's what I was thinking. Eklund doesn't think so either. The Vancouver gets on the power play at 19 minutes and 11 seconds. And they have the power play chance here. Vancouver, excellent power play team, throwing it around. Besser, back now to Hughes on the point. Throws to the right, Elias Pettersson hanging onto it, throwing it across, and a one-time attempt by Besser went wide. Pettersson kept it in to the point. Back now to Pettersson, right circle. He turns away from the check of Graf, buys a little time, but there's only 23 seconds left in the period. Here's Hughes now with it. Hughes stick handles to the left circle. Moves to his left. Influenced out. Puts it off a stick. It bounced off Calandria right in front to Jake DeBrusk. And his shot got stopped by Askarov and it went wide. Rebound kept in. 8 seconds left in the period. Still time. Back to the point to Hughes. Winds up. Slap shot. That's a great block by Graf. He clears it. And that's it for the second period.
1: Just a great job by the top penalty killers, Graf and Calandria, managing their depth, protecting the seams. Such a difficult job to do, and they get the necessary block as well.
0: Meanwhile, Evander Kane has a couple of words for Sharks players as they're heading off. Kane's hanging out there right by where the Sharks exit, saying a few things to guys walking off, and now he's making his way off the ice. Meanwhile, William Eklund is asking about this penalty called against them for holding the stick. He is not happy whatsoever about it. With the officials, Macklin Celebrini coming over to encourage him to get back to the Sharks dressing room. But we've got a great game going on. The Sharks will be down a man for the first minute and 12 seconds of the third period, but on the strength of a Situation Room ruling call for the Sharks, Adam Gaudette has put San Jose in front by the score of 3-2. That's the score at the end of the second period. Shots on goal in the second period. Vancouver had 17, a two-period total of 25, and the Sharks had 7, a two-period total of 19. Back in a few moments on the San Jose Sharks Audio Network.
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0: Along with Jamal Mayers, I'm Dan Rusinowski. Great to have you with us here from SAP Center. First of back-to-back games for the Sharks. Today, in afternoon matinee action, it's the Sharks and the Canucks with San Jose leading 3-2 after 2. And then tomorrow, we'll be on the air at 6:30 p.m. Pacific time from Las Vegas as the Sharks go right out to the plane after the game today, travel to Vegas and play them tomorrow. So we'll have all of that coverage for you once again starting at 6:30. San Jose, when leading after two periods of play in this building this year, 5-0-1, 7-0-1 overall. And that's the situation they have with that Gaudette goal counting and a 3-2 lead. We're underway with a faceoff at center ice, and the Sharks fire it right back inside the Vancouver zone. William Eklund is going back to finish out the final minute plus of his holding the stick penalty that he argued on his way back to the dressing room. Shorthanded chance there for the Sharks to poke it clear, and Graf does. Graf and Delandria really have good chemistry. Is back to get it now, Quinn Hughes. He skates it out for Vancouver. Picks up speed down the left wing side. Gives you the misinformation. Turns, throws it back to Pettersson. Elias Pettersson back to Quinn Hughes near side. Circles away from Barkley Goodrow. Backhands across the ice. Elias Pettersson right wing boards. Goes down low. Fed across the rink. Besser was open, but the hard pass from DeBrusk went off his stick. Held in now. Besser. Stick handling. Back to the point. Hughes the blast. Scoop glove save. Great stop by Askarov with a flourish. And he hangs on.
1: Really difficult to manage the movement. A lot of movement on this Vancouver power play. And really good job by Wenberg. He's in the lane, not taking away the far side, allowing Askarov to see that puck. And he makes a glove save.
0: That's really an art, isn't it? To be able to do that, to cause enough trouble, to get a little bit of interference, but to let the goalie see the puck.
1: Yeah, the rule generally is to block the near side and leave the far side for the goaltender. Because if you do it inversely, he's got to look around you, and there's no ability to react otherwise.
0: Here comes Quinn Hughes across the line. Eklund's out of the box. Here comes the shot by Hughes, and that's a great stand-up save by Askarov. Behind the goal line, Iorio for San Jose. Loses the puck. It's centered out in front. And Liljegren did just good enough of a job against DeBrusk to have that shot go wide. As the two players behind the net, Iorio and Garland, came together. And looks like Iorio is going to take a penalty here in the third period. So, unfortunately, Vinny Iorio back in action at 1:28 of the third will go to the penalty box. And the Vancouver Canucks will stay on the power play. A two-minute interference call is being issued here against Iorio.
1: Yeah, I think he held him. Garland and him got tangled up behind the net. And Iorio held him for probably, I would say, 5 or 6 seconds too long.
0: Now face-off drop, and the Canucks continue on the power play. This is their fourth man advantage. Hughes got it across the ice. Pettersson lost it. Here comes Delandria down the ice. Two-man attack. Now it's three. Across the line. Lead pass for Graf. That's a great defensive play by Pettersson to intercept it.
1: No, it's unfortunate that Delandria didn't see Ferraro coming late.
0: That's why it was a three-man attack instead of two. But the Sharks down a man here. Get back defensively and get into the box. As the Canucks start to toss it around. Besser far side, went back to Hughes. Garland's in the middle in the bump position. Pettersson right into the slot, but knocked away by Ferraro. Besser kept it in, though, in the right corner. He takes a look back on the right point. Kept in by Hughes. Goes to Pettersson, left side. Moves into the left circle. Holds it. Sends it across the rink. Blocked by Ferraro. And diving. Graf poked it past Hughes. Got it down the ice. Great effort.
1: Great job by Graf, finally. But a really good job by defending-wise by Orlov and Ferraro.
0: And so now the Canucks have 55 seconds left in their power play. They move in. Linus Karlsson moves across the line with the second unit out there for Coach Adam Foote. The centering attempt goes wide. Rebound kept in Quinn Hughes. Hughes cross ice to Hronek. Now over to Sherwood. Banks it around Wenberg's reach. Hughes fed it across the ice, but Evander Kane didn't have his skates moving, and Barkley Goodrow did, so he intercepted it and cleared. Another change for the Sharks. 30 seconds left in their penalty. Hughes with speed gets up to the Sharks' line. He got influenced there back by Delandria's excellent work. Back at the Canucks' line, it'll be recovered. Here comes Sherwood up the middle. Feeds on the left Kane. Evander Kane shoots one toward the net, high and wide. Rebound inboard, Karam. Bouncing puck. It's gunned around there by Linus Karlsson. Back to the point. Marcus Pettersson feeds it far side. Hronek to Sherwood. Trying to set up Evander Kane, but knocked away. Held in. Pettersson has it. That's it for the penalty. Back on the ice comes Iorio, and he gets back into the fray. Canucks trying to get the power play influence going as Evander Kane is bodied up hard. Far side of the ice. Great job by Sam Dickinson to take Evander Kane out. And the Sharks push it out, get the change, and it's back to even strength. 3-2 San Jose. 16-14 remaining third period here at SAP Center. A long lead pass by Hronek. Hit the stick of Drew O'Connor, but he couldn't gain the zone entry cleanly as the Sharks blocked it and pushed it back. Marcus Pettersson, one of three members of this Vancouver's team with the same last name, none of them related, goes back behind his own goal line now and chips it clear. Tipped down the ice. Askarov will come way out of his net to play it. He plays it up the boards. Knocked out to center ice there by Klingberg. And now Macklin Celebrini on the ice starts to pick up speed. Macklin, nice little stick handling move and across the line there against Baines. Gets bumped there by Elias Pettersson, but he backhanded it around. And after all of that, the Sharks have to go back to center ice to regroup. Headman feet, spin, breakaway, moving in, shoots. Great pass, save down low to the short side, glove side by the goaltender, Tolopilo.
1: A great pass by Orlov. Everyone in the rink thought he was going to go to Celebrini. And he finds that middle lane driving Smith, who ends up on a mini breakaway.
0: Sharks get it back. Moving ahead, Gaudette. He's got the go-ahead goal. Shoots one in. Charging in to get the puck on an offensive rush is Liljegren in the right corner. He's getting help from Eklund, who's in there against David Camp and Elias Pettersson. Now it's worked free finally as the numbers for Vancouver won them possession. David Camp cleared it out, but that's not a good pass at all. Intercepted by Ferraro to Gaudette. Feeds on the right, zone entry there by Eklund. Down the right wing side against Camp, one-on-one. Cuts behind the goal, feeds to the short side, but Wennberg couldn't shoot it. He turns away. Exchanges now with Iorio. Wennberg carries into the right circle. Drops it off for Eklund at the near boards. Moves top of the circle, feeds down low to Wennberg. Back behind the net, checked by Myers. Wennberg stick handles with it up the boards. All along the perimeter, throws behind the goal line. Gaudette trying to reach to get that play. That's a good job by Elias Pettersson to get in the way. And the Canucks' Garland able to skate one out. But he only gets as far as the red line. As Ostapchuk on the ice just stopped that. Knocked it forward to Barkley Goodrow and he chips in. Ostapchuk in for checking on Hughes. That was a good opportunity, but Hughes, before Ostapchuk could get there to check him with the body, is able to flick it out to center ice, and the Canucks dump it down. Back in the right wing corner, it's DeBrusk. Loses on the check to Ferraro. Lifted clear, and now it's bouncing at center ice. Ostapchuk over skating. Kronik fell down as he tried to get it there with the Reeves tangling him up. No penalty called. Coming back the other way, the Canucks move into the Sharks territory with their top line on. A centering attempt by Evander Kane that's stopped by the stick hand of Askarov, and he covers up with the glove hand. Meanwhile, Klingberg knocked down to the ice with 6:18 gone by in the third, and Klingberg gets up and looks straight at the referee.
1: Yeah, looks like he's going to get a call. Looks like the Sharks go on the power play. Pettersson ends up holding Klingberg.
0: Vancouver's Elias Pettersson going in. 2 minutes for holding when we come back. At 6:18 of the third, the Sharks have a 3-2 lead, and they can take command if they score on the upcoming power play. Stand by. We're next on the San Jose Sharks Audio Network. 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It's when Alex Ovechkin and the Washington Capitals come to town for their only Bay Area visit. Power play hockey for the Sharks as Elias Pettersson takes a two-minute holding call at 6:18 of the third. Power Business Technology, the sponsor of all power plays on Sharks Audio. It begins with the Canucks intercepting a pass. It'll be cleared all the way down by Sherwood. Sharks back to get it. They've got a 3-2 lead. Scoring a power play goal right now would be awfully good. Eklund, who saw a 9-game goalless drought come to an end. Stick handles through center ice. Moves across the Vancouver line. One-on-one against Marcus Pettersson. Goes into the corner as he runs out of room. Reaching in there was David Camp to poke it free, but behind the net, there's Will Smith to spin it up the boards. Back on the point, Orlov holds it in. Trying to get it back to Smith. Good interception by that long stick reach of Tyler Myers, who takes a stride, then clears all the way down. Askarov, as the Canucks change, fires it up the right side, and it's Wennberg stiff-arming his man, Elias Pettersson, cutting behind the net, but unfortunately Smith couldn't get it. Nice keep-in, though, by Celebrini. Moves to the circle, tries the shot. It's blocked by a diving, sliding Elias Pettersson on defense. Cleared back to center ice. Oh, not quite. Nice keep-in by Orlov again on the blue line. Vancouver intercepts his feed, though, and finally they do clear it. Wennberg tosses it back up the left side. Here's Eklund across the line. 49 seconds left on the Sharks' power play. Celebrini directing traffic here. We got a penalty coming up, looks like, in front of the net. It's going to go to the San Jose Sharks as somebody's stick went flying. And unfortunately, the Sharks are going to take a call with Will Smith on his way to the penalty box at 7 minutes and 32 seconds, a two-minute interference call.
1: Well, that's frustrating there. You're on the power play, and I mean, all that Will really does is lift the stick of Garland, and Garland's stick goes flying in the air. But we'll have 4-on-4 for the next 48 seconds.
0: Eventually, the Canucks will have a power play for a minute and 14. So this game is still in the balance. 3-2 Sharks. 4-on-4 right now. Vancouver this season has allowed a 4-on-4 goal. The Sharks have not had a 4-on-4 tally, either for or against this year. Evander Kane loses the draw to Ty Dellandrea. Klingberg sends it up the near boards. Dellandrea stops it, banks it around Evander Kane backwards, and Klingberg will stop it there and keep it away. Checked by Sasson, attempted there, but the Sharks back of their own end. Might lose control of the puck here. Sasson ends up with it. Behind the back pass, left point, Marcus Pettersson. Stick handles, feeds it now. Evander Kane drops it off for Sasson. He'll crisscross, hand off to Kane. Kane, serenaded by the crowd, will drop it off near side to Villander. Now to Kane. He is warded off again by Dellandrea, who checks the puck away from Kane, but Kane gets it back, feeds Sasson, and Dickinson steps up to him and knocks it aside. 3 seconds left in the 4-on-4. Good vision by Dellandrea to make sure he didn't ice the puck there. Now Klingberg gets it at the blue line and dumps it on goal. Stick save made by Tolopito. That's smart. You have to know how much time is left. There was only 3 seconds left in that 4-on-4. Would have been icing if he was in penalty-killing mode. Here come the Canucks now on the power play. They've got a minute to go, and Smith's penalty as the call against Pettersson is over. DeBrusk, left point, will move down the left-wing boards and hand off to Elias Pettersson. Left corner, back to the left point to Hughes. He'll exchange. Backhands left circle. Pettersson shoots. Where is it? It's knocked down in front. DeBrusk has a chance. I think Askarov turned that aside. Into the slot. Now to the left circle. Pettersson the shot. Wide. Rebound kept in by Hughes. Penalty has 30 seconds left to Will Smith. Here's Besser. Back to the point. Moving in. Hughes the shot. Tipped, and it goes up over the glass and out of play. 24 seconds to go in that Will Smith penalty. So far, the Sharks are bending and not breaking at all.
1: Yeah, really difficult when they interchange up top there, and Hughes is so active, and you've got the threat of a one-timer with Besser on the weak side as a righty. You've got to really be careful about not allowing Besser that one-timer inside the dots.
0: Remember, this is the fifth power play for the Vancouver Canucks. They have had a power play goal at least one in 8 straight games. They are very dangerous when they have the man advantage. So far, the Sharks holding them off, but you can't play with fire. Sharks in the near corner now fighting for the puck. That's Dellandrea working really hard for it there against Besser. Work free behind the net. Ferraro's got it. Slips it over to Graff, and he skates out of the zone with it. Graff with speed down the left wing into the offensive zone. Moves to the backhand of the forehand. Tries to shovel it through. Stick went flying from the defensive player Pettersson, and the puck went wide. Now, the way they're calling penalties, wasn't that a penalty?
1: You would think so.
0: Just a thought. Meanwhile, back inside the Shark zone, final seconds of the penalty have ticked off, and the call is over on Will Smith. Canucks now trying to keep that influence going with Besser holding on it with left circle, feeds it in front, backhand tip right in front of the goal. Just goes wide for Sherwood. Down the right side, O'Connor into the Shark zone, twisting away from Toffoli's check. Backhands toward the net. That's a pad save. That was a tough stop for Askarov to make. Sharks lead it out. Will Smith passed a little bit too far, but Settebrini's going to reach it first. Centering feet in front. Toffoli, one-time shot. Late save by Tolopito with 6:27 left in the third. The Sharks still lead 3-2. Oh, so close for Tyler Toffoli. We'll be right back on the San Jose Sharks Audio Network. Well, here's the storyline. Sharks have a 3-2 lead with 6:27 to go in the third. They're being outshot 30-22 by the Vancouver Canucks, who aren't going away. San Jose has held Vancouver to an 0-4-5 power play total against a team that had a power play goal in the previous 8 straight games. But there's still 6:27 left, and anything can happen, Jamal.
1: Yeah, these are the moments that the Sharks, this is where you see the growth. Managing the game, the time, the score, the situation. Yeah, there's going to be, when there's a push from Vancouver, you're going to have to manage the puck, put the puck in good areas, win those 50-50 battles, and play winning hockey.
0: Off the draw, Toffoli gets a second chance after a first one gets blocked, went wide. Now another chance by Dickinson, wide of a net. Inside the Vancouver zone. Sharks 3, Canucks 2. Tyler Toffoli trying to dig the puck free. Celebrini couldn't get it either. Oh boy, Celebrini, I think that could have been a penalty against Macklin. He knocked down his man. with his kind of a, almost a leg check there. But it was cleared back, and we get a stoppage at the blue line, not for a penalty, but for offside against the Canucks. A little borderline, but could have been a call.
1: Yeah, I just believe Sasson tried to get out of the way at the same time Macklin went to go hit him, and their legs kind of tangled up. I think it's a good non-call there.
0: Yep. Garrett Rank and Riley Brace are the referees today. Ryan Gibbons and Sean Oliver are the linesmen. Face-off coming up to the right side of Yaroslav Askarov. Remember, tune in tomorrow at 6:30 for our next broadcast of Sharks Hockey. Jamal and I will bring you Sharks Vegas Golden Knights coverage. David Kampf and Ty Dellandrea out there.
1: Face-off. Kampf is tossed out.
0: Yep. Besser steps in. He's a right-handed shot on the left-wing side. That's not the ideal for Vancouver. Let's see what Dellandrea can do. Wins the draw. Klingberg, soft pass. Couldn't clear it out, though. Kept in by Hronek, and the Canucks keep the pressure on. 5:50 to play in the third. A 3-2 Sharks lead. Vancouver setting it up. Hughes on the left point. Slides to the right. Hronek there. Watched there by Kurashev, so he has to toss it down the boards. Poke back there. Hughes. Oh, what a keep in. What a job on Klingberg there. Get around him and throw it down deep into the corner. And a better effort there by the Sharks. Colin Graff to get the stick in the way. And he and Dellandrea combined to chip it out. Those two guys work really well together.
1: Yeah, that's a smart play. They're good positionally, hard on pucks.
0: And now Graff giving trouble to Hughes. That's good. It forced it all the way back to the Canucks line. What a way to end the shift.
1: Great job, even though he's tired.
0: Here comes the Canuck attack now as the Sharks get fresh skaters on. Wenberg, Eklund, Gaudette up front. Back on defense, it's Liljegren along with Orlov. Pass by Liljegren, tipped forward by Wenberg down the ice into the Canuck zone. Bjelander is able to backhand around the near boards. Elias Pettersson getting a lot of ice time. Checked there by Eklund. Moves it far side. And now it's backhanded in from center ice, and Askarov will play it up the boards. Uh-oh, Evander Kane intercepts and keeps it in. Kane gave it away. Sharks trying to tip it out of the zone. Can't quite do it, but now Gaudette gets another chance. He stick handles out and snaps one in the direction of Eklund, but unfortunately, he didn't touch the puck, and it's an icing call against San Jose with only 4:32 left. A big faceoff coming up, Jamal, in the Sharks zone now after that icing call.
1: Yeah, and they're tired, and they've been out there for quite a while. You can see at least three guys leaning on their sticks. Critical faceoff here for Wenberg.
0: Wenberg going up against Sasson. Linesman Sean Oliver getting ready to drop the puck. He does. And that's a big faceoff win again with the skate of Wenberg getting it back. Orlov hustles to it. He loses the forecheck of his man, and now a penalty coming up against the Sharks. Looks like interference or something is going to get called here. Tripping, they're calling it. Okay.
1: This is a bad call.
0: I didn't see a penalty there.
1: So what happened was Orlov had leverage, and he out-muscled the forward in the corner, and because of that, he ended up falling over, but it wasn't tripping.
0: That's what they call, though. And with 4:23 left, we got more drama coming your way. Orlov goes to the penalty box for tripping. It's a 3-2 Sharks lead. The power play for the Canucks coming up on the San Jose Sharks Audio Network. Here's an idea, Sharks fans. Don't miss a moment of the madness when the NCAA West Regional comes to San Jose this March. Make it a premium experience with custom packages that include tickets to the NCAA West Regionals as well as the Sharks game of your choice. 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
1: That's right.
0: We're having fun now, but the Sharks aren't. They've got a penalty on Dmitry Orlov for tripping at 15:37. San Jose up 3-2, but a very strong power play is on for Vancouver. On the point, Hughes. Near side feet, Besser the shot. Good block by Liljegren. Rebound, loose side of the goal. Askarov reaching for it, has it. Somebody's stick just went flying in the confrontation there. And that was Mario Ferraro, whose stick actually broke on the play. A lot of times they call slashing on that, but it didn't happen this time.
1: Yep. Great battle by Ferraro. A really difficult position there because he's got to maintain his space and not get tied up because there's a backdoor guy behind him. Make sure he's staying in that lane.
0: Faceoff drop left side of Askarov. Sharks win the draw again, and Liljegren shoots one all the way down. Minute 40 to go on the penalty on Orlov. Stopped behind the net there by Tolopito, the goaltender for the Canucks. Leaves it for Quinn Hughes. And Hughes, who seems to be on the ice all the time, drops it back for Elias Pettersson. Now to Garland. Loses on the check. Stolen away by Wendberg. Great steal. Moves down the left side shorthanded. Moving in. Shooting it. And the save made by Tolopito. And with a man right there in Barkley Goodrow, he's going to have to hold on. So now the Sharks get an offensive zone faceoff, though they're shorthanded for another minute and 21.
1: Yeah, smart play by Wendberg. Just getting that puck to the net. Even better play by Goodrow to stop in front and force that whistle.
0: Glide into the season at Sharks Ice. Holiday Ice is back with festive lights, themed skating sessions, and plenty of winter magic. 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Off the faceoff, a critical power play for Vancouver continues. Pettersson to the Sharks line. Lead pass for DeBrusk. That's a great job by Liljegren to get in the way and intercept that. And the Sharks clear it out. That saved the breakaway. All the way back to the Vancouver line. Canucks have it. Minute to go in their man advantage. 3-2 Sharks. Here's Besser across the line. Near side feed. DeBrusk back over to the near boards. Down back behind the net. Gets it back on a give and go. One-time shot by DeBrusk off that pass from Pettersson. Good save by Askarov, and the Sharks have it. And Delandria skates out. Takes a look. Moves down the right. Crosses the line. Shoots one. Quinn Hughes gets his stick on it and put it wide. But Delandria got a second flick at it. Put it behind the goal line and now heads off on the change. 30 seconds to go on the penalty on Orlov as Evander Kane strides to center. Not as far as the Sharks' line. Chipped away. Good check. Now Barkley Goodrow moving down the middle of the ice. There's a short-handed chance. Moving in, and Evander Kane getting back, getting a piece of that. There's going to be a penalty here. It's against Evander Kane for slapping. And Kane is not happy, but the Sharks fans are ecstatic.
1: Well, first Kane turns it over at the blue line and then gets outworked by the Sharks. Goodrow goes in and does a nice job disguising his shot, but in the process of shooting gets slashed by Evander Kane, and Kane goes in the box. And I don't think there's anyone happier than this lively crowd here at SAP.
0: It'll be 4-on-4 for the next 20 seconds, and then Orlov's penalty will be over. Evander Kane in for slashing at 17-17 to the third. What an opportunity for the Sharks here at the end of the game to just put a nail into the proverbial coffin. You know the Canucks are going nowhere, though, with their work ethic. Right now, the face-off to the right side of Tolopito. 3-2, Sharks on top. Nice face-off win by Wendberg. On the point, Ferraro holds it, shoots it wide off the end board. Grabbed there by Myers, turns away from the check of Wendberg, swung around the boards, and cleared out. Klingberg's back in his own zone, backhands across the ice to Ferraro. Takes a return feed off the end board and sends a long pass across the rink, and here comes Wendberg to center. Across the blue line, stick handles, bodied off the play there by Myers. Celebrini on the ice tried to reach it, but it's a good job by Elias Pettersson to shoot one, make that Marcus Pettersson to shoot one all the way down.
1: Yep, and here we go, another opportunity here on the entry. Need to get on the same page here.
0: Penalty is over on Orlov. Sharks on the man advantage. And here comes Celebrini. Two assists already. 99 career points. Lead pass for Will Smith. Across the line. Rick wide. Klingberg to the middle. Celebrini took it in his skates. Can't handle it as he's checked. But he does deflect an O'Connor pass as it's cleared to center ice. Minute four to go on the power play. Wendberg moves it in. Backhand to the corner. Right wing side to Will Smith. Watched by Sherwood. He throws it back to Liljegren on the point. Cross ice Orlov, now to Celebrini. Sends the pass in. There's Wendberg holding onto the puck. Wendberg trying to grind it out. Can't quite get there. Alex Wendberg now. Macklin Celebrini just hitting Hronek from behind. And Macklin is going to take a penalty as Garrett Rink, the referee, is going to call cross-checking against Celebrini.
1: I'm sorry. These refs have no feel. How can a guy go on the boards that hard when you just give him a tap? Ridiculous.
0: Macklin Celebrini is giving the referee a piece of his mind, and now he's getting a second penalty for unsportsmanlike conduct. Celebrini gets cross-checking and unsportsmanlike conduct. Oh, man. This could provide Vancouver with an opportunity with that great power play coming back onto the ice, essentially, for the rest of this game. There's only 2 minutes up there on Celebrini with 41 seconds still left on Evander Kane's call. But
1: very disappointed in Garrett Rink. That, first of all, is not a penalty. He barely cross-checked them. He goes flying into the boards. If that's the case, he weighs 104 pounds.
0: They haven't put up another penalty. Maybe they're giving him a 10. I thought they were giving him two more, but maybe they're giving him 10. Hold on. We shall see. Yeah, they put up four. There it is. So it's a double minor, unsportsmanlike conduct, and cross-checking, as I thought. And Vancouver's on the power play again, off the faceoff. Empty net to our right. So it's a two-man advantage. Besser the shot. Block. Colin Graf pokes it. Gets it out of the zone. He's got the empty net, but he just backhands it ahead inside the Canucks' end. Minute nine to play in the third. Sharks 3, Canucks 2. It's pretty tense right now. Vancouver trying to get back with the empty net and with the power play coming up. 17 seconds left in the Evander Kane penalty, so at the moment it's a one-man advantage. On the boards, minute remaining in the game. Canucks keep it in. Quinn Hughes has it. Stick handles to his left. Moves into the circle. Puts on the brakes. Down low in the left corner. He'll exchange passes. Hughes sends it rink wide. On the point, Elias Pettersson shoots. Glove save made by Askarov. And he gets control of the game by hanging on with 40.4 seconds to go. Penalty on Kane is over, Jamal. And so now the Canucks, with the extra attacker, will have six skaters against four. The question is anybody calling timeout here? I think so. Vancouver will.
1: Had a foot calling a timeout. This is a difficult situation because it's 6-on-4. My hope is that the Sharks, any bobble puck, any puck that's along the boards, is that you're being aggressive and pressuring. It's going to be a lot more difficult to do that when they're facing you. But the key is Askarov's doing a great job of seeing those pucks. Don't let any seam plays and then come down the forwards, or I'm assuming will be Delandria and Graf. We're going to have to, or it's probably going to be, it could be Wendberg too. They're going to have to collapse and get to the front of the net to help out. I think because it's on the right side, it'll be Delandria and Graf.
0: They're talking about it right now. Doug Huda's got the map out, giving them the direction. He's just been such a big part of this team, Doug Huda, in directing these defensive players.
1: Yeah, he's done a nice job of, you know, fixing this penalty kill that wasn't good at the beginning of the year. Now it seems to be humming along and communicates extremely well.
0: Vancouver on the power play for an eighth time now. Off the faceoff, a scramble for the puck, empty net to our right. Final 35 seconds of the game, Sharks up 3-2. Hughes the shot, hit a man in front. Can San Jose get the rebound? Delandria scrambling to the near boards to get it. It's work free. Sherwood back to the point. Hughes to the right side. Stopped by Pettersson. Ferraro forces him to the outside. Pettersson with it. Shoots one. Glove save by Askarov with 19.2 seconds to go. Great work by Ferraro there on that play.
1: Yeah, really good job being aggressive when the puck was along the boards. And then once they set up, they realized they couldn't pressure. Huge job here now for Wendberg and Gaudreau.
0: Wendberg against Elias Pettersson on this faceoff. Left side of Askarov. 19.2 seconds to go. Pettersson wins the draw. Sherwood put it back to the point. Hughes shoots through a screen. Great save by Askarov. Dropping down to his knees and making another clutch stop against the Canucks, who are trying to come back in this game on the power play.
1: Well, no one walks the line better. Maybe Makar, that's about it. In the entire league, Hughes takes that puck. Wins the faceoff, walks the line. A little bit of a confusion here, who's going to stay.
0: Now the Sharks pulling Wendberg off now. They'll put Delandria out there to take this humongous faceoff right side of Askarov. 13.7 seconds to go. Delandria is going to get the draw. The Sharks have it. Ferraro has control. He just kills some time against the boards. 6 seconds to go. Sharks come in. Big hit by Barkley Goodrow. Penalty coming up against Barkley Goodrow. Now pushing and shoving and fists are flying as the game is over. And we got the horn sounding. The Sharks are going to win the game. But the battle continues with a major harmonic convergence of players in the corner behind the winning goaltender, Yaroslav Askarov. They continue to battle it out. And finally, things are going to get broken up. Barkley Goodrow was going to get a penalty there for hitting his man from behind. And the Sharks win this game, and Yaroslav Askarov is greeted by Mario Ferraro. Goodrow, with his helmet off, just said something to one of the Canucks. I think it's Connor Garland or Brock Besser, one or the other. And now we've got the game up. They're putting 1.9 seconds back on the clock. Uh-oh, folks. The game is not over yet. Hold on. Barkley Goodrow.
4: The clock will be reset to 1.9 seconds.
0: Oh, boy.
1: A brilliant play by Mario Ferraro to collect that puck near the goal line and then takes it to the far corner.
0: Yeah, he's just killing time and he protects it up against the board. That's managing the game.
1: Yeah, he knew, well, there was about 8 or 9 seconds left. He wasn't going to be able to kill the whole thing, but he created so much of a scrum.
0: Meanwhile, Garrett Rank, one of the referees, is calling everybody over into the referee's crease. So Tyler Toffoli, alternate captain for the Sharks, and Elias Pettersson, one of the leaders for the Canucks over there, to find out what in the knick-knack, paddywhack, give a dog a bone is going on here. I guess they're talking about what the penalties are going to be. Now Barkley Goodrow is over there. I thought that he was the one who was going to get the penalty, but they haven't officially called it yet. The penalty hand was up for the referee on that play when the brouhaha stopped. And Barkley Goodrow now is sitting in the penalty box, and so is Ty Dellandrea.
4: 2 minutes roughing. San Jose penalty number 23, 2 minutes cross-checking. San Jose penalty number 10, 2 minutes roughing. Everybody came in on the scrum. The faceoff will be outside.
0: Okay, 1.9 seconds. Faceoffs outside the zone after those penalties. Roughing, cross-checking, and roughing. Dellandrea roughing, Goodrow cross-checking. But the good news is the faceoff's outside with only 1.9 seconds, so that's pretty much it, as long as you control the draw.
1: No, the game's over, so it's the penalties are mute. Yeah, I think they all did the right thing. They were hard in the corner. They went in there together. It's smart play here by Ryan Warsawski to settle things down. He puts the big man out with a minute, with 1.9 seconds out.
0: The big man, of course, is Ryan Reeves, who's having a not-so-friendly chat with some members of the Canucks there, getting ready for this face-off.
1: They don't want the smoke.
0: Nope. Liljegren and Ferraro out there defensively. We've got Reeves out there with Wennberg. And also stepping out there, Ostapchuk. So a couple of big guys out there for the Sharks. Now Wennberg is being called off, so looks like the rest of the fourth line is going to jump on. Well, what's left of it.
4: Vancouver players were in the end zone as a result of the play. Number 43 stayed out of the scrum, therefore the faceoff will be inside.
0: Uh-oh. So they had a chat about where to place this faceoff. The reason why that they're putting it back inside is because Quinn Hughes did not jump in. And Ryan Warsawski looks aghast at this decision. Because now he's going to have to maybe, is he going to call timeout here? He hasn't done it yet, but he calls the guys over to the bench. Doug Huda has some things to say to his two defensemen, Ferraro and Liljegren.
1: I think you need to sort out who you want on the ice.
0: Warsawski doing the same thing, sending Ostapchuk out there, pulling Reeves off, it looks like. So the Sharks have Wennberg taking the draw. Ostapchuk's available in case something's needed. Six attackers for the Canucks to only four for the Sharks.
1: Are we supposed to have three?
0: I think it's three. I think you're right. Ostapchuk is being told to get off the ice now, so now it's six on three.
1: It doesn't matter. Win the faceoff, game over.
0: And that's Wennberg's job against David Camp. 1.9 seconds to go. The faceoff is dropped. Wennberg draws it back. He delays. He gets a piece of it. The horn sounds. And this game is over. What a victory for the Sharks in the matinee game after Thanksgiving. The men in teal come out to congratulate Yaroslav Askarov, who made 32 saves in a remarkable afternoon performance. And on the other side of the ice, the dejected Canucks lead as the Sharks win 3-2.
1: It's a character win. Great response after a tough loss in Denver. This maturing team, San Jose Sharks, finding a way to win these one-goal games. Whereas last year, I believe they had 21 of those that they lost. This is a team that is growing. This is a team that has found a goaltender to make the big saves. Outshot by 10. Didn't matter. Great character win by the San Jose Sharks.
0: And so the Sharks are back to victory. And they're doing it at home at SAP Center in San Jose, where they have won 8 times this year. Final score today, the San Jose Sharks 3 and the Vancouver Canucks 2. It was a little squirrely at the end with all those penalties, but they got the job done. And a big part of that was Yaroslav Askarov.
1: Yeah, really good job. Askarov was definitely came ready to make amends for what he felt, I'm sure, didn't like his performance against Colorado, but what a heck of a response.
0: Well, we've got a great game going on here at SAP Center San Jose. It finally ended with a Sharks 3-2 win over the Vancouver Canucks. 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The San Jose Sharks have won by the score of 3-2 over Vancouver. 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
0: Post-Thanksgiving celebrations for San Jose Sharks fans. No tryptophan problems here today as the San Jose Sharks, in a spirited effort, find up with a 3-2 victory against the Vancouver Canucks. I'm Dan Rusinowski along with Jamal Mayers. And Jamal, what about the importance of this win? Coming back after the 6-0 defeat at the hands of Colorado, they could have gotten dejected. They could have had their heads down. They could have said, oh, it's a game back from a road trip syndrome. None of that happened today, and they got the victory that they needed.
1: It's character defining for me. I think that what you want to see from your team is growth. What you want to see from them is understanding what the formula for success is going to be and what it is. And the reality is that it wasn't the effort they wanted in Colorado. They had to have a little bit of a reset. Obviously, with all the festivities, family around, a lot of distractions going on around Thanksgiving, they came here and played a really tough team in Vancouver. Shocked to see where they're record is, because they played hard and it wasn't an easy victory. Askarov was unreal. The penalty killers did great and they found a way to get the win.
0: They found a way, and part of the reason why they won the game was because of a decision by the situation room, because Adam Gaudette got the game-winning goal. He thought it was in right away, but they had to look at it and they actually called for the review and they called it a goal. It was a no-goal call on the ice, which is the first time that that's happened for a couple of times. And speaking of Adam Gaudette, he had a fantastic game today, including that situation we just described. Right now, Adam Gaudette is in the Sharks dressing room. He's with Jamal.
1: Hey, Adam, great game. You guys certainly had it going. Did you know early on that you were feeling it? Because I think you had like 4 shots in the first period.
6: Started off the right way in the game, getting chances, getting good looks. And I thought as a line we played great tonight. We were connected, and we spent a lot of time in the offensive zone. And I think the whole team played great. Everyone had their legs, and we were doing the right things, supporting each other, and ended up in a win.
1: And speak to the play of your goaltender, Yaroslav Askarov, and the huge saves that he made, particularly, obviously they had a ton of power plays, but he was really good.
6: Yeah, he's been a rock for us, and, it's a hell of a lot of fun to watch, especially the energy he brings and his personality. It's really easy to root for a guy like that, and, he's bailed us out more than I can count, and, it's awesome having him on our side.
1: And finally, speak to how you guys are growing as a group, understanding the time, the score, the situation, and managing the game, and becoming a winning team requires all those elements.
6: Yeah, that's what the good teams do and the playoff teams do, and we're starting to figure that out. And every game it's getting better, and we realize when it doesn't always have to be the hard play. Sometimes it's just a simple play of chipping a puck in and live to fight another day, and that's what we're realizing, and it's paying off.
1: Well, great response for
7: from the last game, and a great job yourself and your line mates. Heck of a goal as well. I think you knew right away it was in, didn't you?
6: Yeah, I thought it was in. I thought it was weird, and then came back to the bench. I was begging Warzo to challenge it, but I guess they took care of it in Toronto for me.
7: Good job. Well,

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1: Kemp in front, quick shot, Besser, and getting a piece of it there. Askarov and Besser, another chance, a save by Askarov. That was a spectacular stop right there.
2: Oh, 2 point blank save on Besser by Askarov. Those are not easy.
1: They are not easy indeed. And on the other side of the ice, a combination play was one of the most spectacular of the game. Macklin Celebrini, with 6.5 to go, comes in, gets a scoring chance, and after he hits the post, Askarov was required to make another brilliant save. Off the draw, Sharks win it. Klingberg dishes off. Slap shot off the goalpost for Macklin Celebrini. Oh, so close for Macklin. He ripped that baby, but it just rang off the pipe and went the other way. Oh, no! Elias Pettersson in front gets a chance shorthanded, and that's a spectacular save by Askarov. Seconds after Celebrini hits the post, Askarov stops Elias Pettersson to hang on with 6:33 to go in the period and 1:02 left in a 5-on-3 Sharks power play. That's right, the Sharks had a 5-on-3 power play at that point, with Quinn Hughes getting a penalty for unsportsmanlike conduct and Marcus Pettersson in for tripping two defensemen for the Canucks. But boy, that was one of the crazier moments of the game, wasn't it?
2: It really was. And you know what? Kudos to the Sharks for taking advantage of their opportunity. It's one thing to get them, but you've got to cash in, and they did a really good job.
1: Okay, so at this point, it's still 2-1 Vancouver, and the Sharks continue to press, even though they're getting outshot badly 17-7 in the second period. The power play would continue 5-on-3, and William Eklund would end a lengthy goalless drought by tying the game. Eklund got it back to Klingberg, now to the right. Celebrini doesn't shoot. Good coverage by Myers. Moves to the middle. Now far side, score! William Eklund gets the pass from Celebrini and rips it past Tolofino. It's a 5-on-3 power play goal. Eklund ties the game 2-2, and the Sharks stay on the man advantage. That was just a great goal by William Eklund, his 6th of the season, ending a 9-game goalless drought, assisted by Macklin Celebrini and John Klingberg, who had a pretty solid effort today after coming back into the lineup after sitting out the last couple. One of the most important parts of this game, Jamal, was the fact that two guys, Will Smith and William Eklund, on lengthy goalless droughts, snapped out of it and scored today.
2: Yeah, they deserved it. They worked hard. They were hard on pucks. They got their opportunities, and they cashed in. You could see the relief, especially on Eklund's face, when he ended up scoring on that power play. But a real heads-up play, smart adjustment by Brian Wiseman, having the adjustment up top with Klingberg and Celebrini, wanting them to interchange to create some movement, and that allowed that lane to be open, and Eklund did a great job one-timing that through the wickets.
1: Okay, so it's 2-2 at that point, 14:03 of the second. Eklund 6th from Celebrini and Klingberg. 1 minute and a change later, Adam Gaudette made a pretty nifty play from underneath the backside of the net to his backhand, and at the beginning, it didn't look like it crossed the goal line. The referee didn't think it crossed the goal line. From our angle, we weren't sure, but Adam Gaudette thought it was in. Behind the net to Gaudette, checked by Hronek, turns to his backhand, moves away from him, throws the pass over to the right wing side. That's Toffoli and Klingberg keeping it in, and Klingberg gets the shot to traffic, but it's wide. Orloff in deep. 10 seconds left on the second power play. Sharks 2, Canucks 2. Big scrum for it in the corner. Can the Sharks come up with it? Kurashev does. Throws it around the boards. About 2 seconds left of the penalty as Toffoli taps it behind the net. Penalty is over. Kurashev near side. And grabbing it there, Gaudette tried to jam it in to the short side. But that's a solid, stellar save by Tolofino. And we get a break in the action. 4:43 to go, second period. It's an exciting afternoon matchup. The Sharks and the Canucks all even at 2 goals apiece. We have an NHL situation room scenario unfolding here at SAP Center at San Jose. Apparently, a little backhand play toward the net that we thought was stopped by Nikita Tolofino off of Adam Gaudette's attempted jam-in is being reviewed to see if the puck crossed the goal line. That was a pretty nifty play by Gaudette on his backhand.
2: Yeah, and he got it to the net quickly, and you could see the glove of the goaltender get the puck, but what I think they're going to be looking at is whether or not his glove was actually in the net.
1: The call is no goal on the ice, by the way. That is also significant, as they will take a look at it on the iPads and also back at the Situation Room in Toronto.

0: 15 minutes, 17 seconds gone by in the second period. And we will see if they call it no goal as they initially did on the ice. Here comes Riley Brace, the referee.
1: At 4:44 in the second period, the puck completely crossed the goal line. We have a good goal.
0: Wow. Sharks take the 3-2 lead. And how about Adam Gaudette getting head taps on the bench with a big grin on his face? Don't forget, he was drafted and played 4 years for the Vancouver Canucks. So this one's a big deal for him. It's his sixth goal of the season, and the Sharks suddenly have a 3-2 lead.
2: Well, the great thing is he had four shots in the first period. He's been around the puck all night long. A real heads-up play by him, and you could see the goaltender's glove in the net. And a great job getting that puck from the forehand to the backhand quickly. That's a great feeling for him.
0: That was the game-winning goal for Adam Gaudette at 15:17 of the second period. His sixth goal of the season, as you heard. Filip Kurashev and Tyler Toffoli got the assist, but I'm still very remarkably wowed by that little backhand quick play by Gaudette's side of the goal.
2: Yeah, you know, you practice those a lot in the summer, and you know, getting that puck from the goal line, very rarely do you get a perfect bounce off the end boards to be able to try it. And I think he thought originally he got stopped, and he's like, wait a second, is the goalie's glove in the net? And then, lo and behold, they call from Toronto and they get the right call.
0: Okay, so Sharks led 3-2 after two, but we're not done with some of the highlights of this game because the third period was just as exciting as the rest of the contest. In period number three, Vancouver outshot the Sharks 9-5. Totals for the game, 34 for the Canucks and 24 for the Sharks. There would be no scoring, so that means we had some goaltending. Tyler Toffoli had a golden chance to put the Sharks in front by two, but Nikita Tolopilo was there. Sharks lead it out. Will Smith passed a little bit too far, but Celebrini's going to reach it first. Centering feet in front. Toffoli, one-time shot. Great save by Tolopilo with 6:27 left in the third. The Sharks still lead 3-2. Oh, so close for Tyler Toffoli. It was close, but Tolopilo was there to keep the Canucks in the game with the Sharks on top 3-2. And then very late in the final seconds of the game, there was Yaroslav Askarov again. Sherwood put it back to the point. Hughes shoots through a screen. Great save by Askarov. Dropping down to his knees and making another clutch stop against the Canucks, who are trying to come back in this game on the power play. Yeah, they tried to come back on the power play. There were a whole bunch of penalties called near the end of the contest, including some penalties against the Sharks. Macklin Celebrini, you may remember, he argued that he was cross-checked when Pettersson scored in the second period for Vancouver, and then he wasn't happy again at 18:36. He got 2 minutes for cross-checking, and then he argued the call, got two for unsportsmanlike conduct, and his afternoon was over. Barkley Goodrow also got a cross-checking call and Ty DeLandry a roughing penalty, all with just a few seconds remaining in the game, a minute and a half in Celebrini's case and 2 seconds left in Goodrow and DeLandry's case. And on the other side of the ice, Elias Pettersson got a penalty for roughing in that little fracas at the end of the contest. So, final score, most importantly, the Sharks 3 and the Canucks 2. And so yet another one-goal game between these two teams. That is 5 straight one-goal games between the Sharks and the Canucks. I think we see a trend.
2: You called it. You called it. One-goal game. And they find a way to get it done. And, you know, they were pressing. And my thing is all about team toughness. The game certainly changed. I recognize that. But the way that they stuck together as a group at the end of the hockey game says a lot. Says that they care. Says that they understand what it takes to win. Smart plays, protecting your position, understanding the time, how much time was left. Great job by Ferrar. Take that puck into the corner. Got a little bit ugly, but they stuck up for each other, and you get the win.
0: It said that they're connected. It said that they compete. It said that they care. It said they're consistent. The four C's of Ryan Warsawski's successful San Jose Sharks. Final score, the Sharks 3 and the Canucks 2. San Jose's 5-game winless streak in the all-time series against Vancouver is over. And this is really incredible. In the previous 17 matchups against the Canucks, the Sharks went 1-11-5, including a 1-4-4 record in the last 10 at home right here at SAP Center at San Jose. Bunch of overtime games in there. A lot of one-goal contest, but it's got to feel pretty good for the Sharks to get this victory today. Once again, that's the final score. The Sharks 3 and the Canucks 2. That's it for our Sharks Instant Replay. This has been a presentation of the San Jose Sharks Audio Network.
3: This broadcast is presented by authority of the San Jose Sharks, solely for the private, non-commercial use of our radio audience. Any publication, reproduction, retransmission, or other use of the descriptions and accounts of this game without the express written consent of the San Jose Sharks is strictly prohibited.
0: Final score at SAP Center at San Jose, an afternoon action on Black Friday, the San Jose Sharks 3 and the Vancouver Canucks 2. The Sharks up their record to 12-10-3, 27 points, and the Vancouver Canucks drop back to 10-13-2. They have 22 points. That's a big swing, obviously, in a four-point move in the division. I know the Canucks are behind the Sharks, but San Jose wants as much of a cushion against as many teams as possible.
2: Yeah, there's no question that anytime you're playing a division rival, you want to make sure you pick up those points. And this is a massive response from a group that was not happy with the way that they have played in Colorado. And to be able to come up with a huge win at home like this is in a tough game with a lot of different things going on, a lot of penalties taken, they found a way to get it done.
0: We'd like to thank everybody for tuning into our broadcast and remind you that whenever the San Jose Sharks are on the ice, we're on the air, whether it's afternoon, morning, or evening. It doesn't matter where. We've got Sharks hockey for you on the Sharks Audio Network. You can always find us by opening up the Sharks Plus SAP Center app, hit the live or listen button, and we are on the air and raring to go. 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The onsite engineer for our broadcast, Ryan Carlson, and our studio engineer at Network Central is Brian Welsh. For Jamal Mayers, I'm Dan Rusinowski, reminding you of the final score. The San Jose Sharks 3 and the Vancouver Canucks 2. 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
2: It was an experience of a lifetime for some of the young players on the San Jose Sharks to face off against the best team in the National Hockey League. And boy, did they get handed a lesson in a 6-0 loss at the hands of the first-place Colorado Avalanche. How do you get over that? Well, you get right back on the ice and you play afternoon game after Thanksgiving. That's how you do it. And the San Jose Sharks are here to do that today against the Vancouver Canucks. That's next on the San Jose Sharks Audio Network.
0: It's time to feel the teal. 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
2: From SAP Center at San Jose, it is afternoon matinee action. The San Jose Sharks against the Vancouver Canucks in the first of a set of back-to-back games that concludes tomorrow in Las Vegas against the Golden Knights. But the Sharks aren't even thinking about the Golden Knights. All they have on their mind is a focused reality that the Vancouver Canucks are a team that's already beaten the Anaheim Ducks on their current road trip, and they're a team that the Sharks have had close games with the last 4 or 5 matchups. In fact, last season, in the last 2 games against this team, the Sharks lost in overtime in both games, both by a single goal, obviously, and 4 of the last 7 matchups since a 10-1 debacle loss against this team a number of years ago have gone down to the wire, and one goal has decided it. Jamal Mayers, that is a recipe for an interesting contest here in the afternoon.
3: Yeah, real good opportunity for the Sharks to get back on track and against a very familiar foe, a division rival, obviously, in the Vancouver Canucks. And, you know, this is a team that's kind of lost their way the last year and a half. But, the Sharks are heading in the right direction. And I'm really interested to see how they respond after the game the other night in Colorado.
2: Well, it was a learning experience. There's no doubt about it. And I was most interested to see how people reacted to it, how young players like Macklin Celebrini and Sam Dickinson and Shakir Mukhamadulin dealt with it. I think that one of the positive things you could possibly take out of that game was the way that they responded after they gave up those couple of goals early in the second. They ended up getting 17 shots on goal. They went back to their game and they had great moments. They just couldn't sustain against the best team in the league.
3: Well, that's a great point. I think I'm not sure at what point Ryan called the timeout, but I think it was in the second period, certainly, but
2: I'll tell you exactly. It happened 5 minutes into the second period.
3: So after that, I think that the team recentered and refocused and they got back on track, and I think that's a good sign. And you know what? Obviously, it wasn't the way they wanted to play. I would also add that I don't think Askarov was as good as he has been, and that kind of added to it as well. And when you're playing a team that plays as well as the Avs have, they only have one loss in the season, you get that feeling like, are we ever going to be able to come back? And then it's really difficult. But the response that they had after that timeout was impressive. They got pucks behind their D. They were way more intentional about getting in, holding on to pucks. They drew a few penalties as well. And I think they can hold on to that part of the game to find a positive.
2: When we come back, we'll have our roster report for the Sharks and the Canucks right here at SAP Center. Matinee action. We'll be back on the San Jose Sharks Audio Network.

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1: The Sharks and the Canucks are on the ice. San Jose wearing their teal home sweaters, and they're taking on a team for the first time this year, a four-game series. The Sharks have had a lot of trouble with the Canucks, although, as I mentioned, five of the last seven games, Jamal, have been decided by a single goal. So San Jose is 0-3-2 in their last five meetings with the Canucks. But this is really odd. One win in their last 17 meetings against this Canucks team. The last win that they had was right here at SAP Center on November 25th, 2023. So right around this time of the year, no time like the present to get back on the winning track.
2: Yeah, every streak or whatever is meant to be broken. So an opportunity here for the Sharks to get back to work and on the front end of a back-to-back. So managing your shift length, managing your time on the ice, and getting everybody involved early is going to be important.
1: Let's get to the roster report brought to you by Kaiser Permanente. Get care like a pro with Kaiser Permanente, the official team physicians of the San Jose Sharks. First things first, there's a couple changes on defense. John Klingberg and Vinny Iorio are back in the lineup. Iorio had been with the San Jose Barracuda on a two-week conditioning assignment where we're told that he played quite well, and now he's back and ready to rock and roll. Nick Leddy, Shakir Mukhamadulin out of action tonight. And also Vinny Desharnais. He took that shot to the visor in the third period. Practiced yesterday, but I think they're probably just holding him out for precautionary reasons. But he has been a real godsend for the Sharks on defense this year.
2: I've been really impressed with his game. Not knowing much about him as a player, obviously, knowing what he did and how he played in Edmonton. But he, for me, has been one of the more consistent D in regard to what you're getting. One of the best penalty killers for this team as well. Not afraid to block shots, and unfortunately got a ricochet of a shot that was really scary. Kind of lucky that it hit him in the helmet and not somewhere worse, but I'm sure he's still feeling the effects of that.
1: Also, the changes up front. Tyler Toffoli is going to start back on the left wing side with Macklin Celebrini and Will Smith. And William Eklund, who they want to get going, is playing with Alex Wenberg and Adam Gaudette. And that is an interesting line combination, with Philip Kurashev moving to the Delandria-Graf combination. So slight difference in the way that the Sharks are configured today. The roster report has been brought to you by Kaiser Permanente. Get care like a pro with Kaiser Permanente, official team physicians of the San Jose Sharks. When we come back, we will get the Toyota keys to the game next on the San Jose Sharks Audio Network.
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1: The Sharks are looking for a bounce back after a fact-finding mission to Denver that saw them realize how long they have to work before they're an elite team in the NHL. They lost that game to the Colorado Avalanche 6-0, would like to get back on the scoring track. San Jose with no goals in their last 61 minutes and 7 seconds. How about our keys to the game? They're presented by Toyota, proud sponsor of the San Jose Sharks. Toyota, let's go places. And with the keys, here's Jamal.
2: All right, the first one for me is in relation to the last game against the Colorado Avalanche, and it's good dumps needed to get the forecheck game going again. Got to make sure you're kind of almost like you chip to yourself, look like you're going to go get it yourself, get those pucks and make it a lot more difficult for the Vancouver Canucks. Number two, be disciplined. Vancouver's power play is eighth in the National Hockey League and fourth on the road, so you must be disciplined. And the third one, finish your checks on Hughes whenever possible. That means if you're already there, finish him. Don't let him off the hook. He's a guy who's going to jump into the play to negate that, to slow him down, to tire him out. Not a big guy. You've got to be physical on him.
1: We talked this earlier before we went on the air. I think that might be why Adam Gaudette is on that line with Wenberg and Eklund, to be that guy that maybe goes after Hughes a little bit.
2: Yeah, I mean, I'd say it's on everybody. Anytime you're out there and you got a chance to hit him, I think that you're right, though. Maybe Gaudette's there to do just that. But I think at the end of the day, it's an entire team mindset for me is to be physical on him, get him off his game, and disrupt him a little bit.
1: Those are the keys to the game presented by Toyota, proud sponsor of the San Jose Sharks. Toyota, let's go places. We'll come back to SAP Center with more of our matinee Sharks warm-up program on the San Jose Sharks Audio Network.
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1: Hey, Happy Thanksgiving, Sharks fans. It's the day after, and it's time for the matinee. Sharks against the Vancouver Canucks for the very first time this season. I'm Dan Rusinowski, along with Sharks head coach Ryan Warsofsky. And Ryan, I know that when you go into Colorado and you lose 6-0, it's a painful experience. But what information did you get? What information do your young players get about what they have to do still to be a great team?
3: Yeah, I think you noticed you know, how hard they compete, shift in and shift out. Obviously, they're a great team and have won regulation loss, and I don't know if we show them a little bit too much respect in a sense where we did beat those guys, and you know, I know it was at home, but so there's a lesson with that. There's a lesson with, like I said, how to compete, shift in and shift out, how to play the game the right way, you know, how to, you know, manage emotions, and from our younger players to our older guys and our group in total, you know, there's better there, and there's some controllables that we can control, and that's what we're looking for tonight.
1: One thing that I noticed was the shot total in the second period after the very beginning that didn't go well. You guys had 17 shots on net. That tells me you were pushing for a response.
3: Yeah, we definitely pushed, I think, at moments. And, you know, obviously Blackwood played really well and made some big saves, especially on our power play, which is probably the one, even though we didn't score, was one of our, you know, better things that we did that night. I thought it was a little bit more chemistry with it. We had some attack to it. There were some good chances. You know, Toff has a little bit of a half breakaway there. We got a couple Dickinson's breakaway. So we definitely had chances to keep that game a little bit tighter, but when you just take a breath in that building against that type of team, they're going to put it in the back of your net. So a lot of lessons to be learned, and we're looking forward to the challenge today.
1: Are those the kind of games, the games today, like for instance for a young Sam Dickinson, for to step in and remember some of those lessons and then take them to this game?
3: Yeah, for sure. You know, and I think that's what we're trying to do as we go here through the season. You're never going to be perfect. You're trying to polish and build your game, build your identity individually, like Sam Dickinson, being ready to start the game on time, being, you know, physical, and that doesn't mean you're blowing people up, but you're getting into people and slowing people down by getting in their way. So that's not just Sam. It's, you know, that's William Eklund, that's Macklin, that's Will, and that's really our whole group. We got to check harder tonight, that's for sure.
1: What about the 1 o'clock start? How does that change that whole thought?
3: The only thing that changes is we have a few more meetings, you know, in a clump together. But we have a pretty good game plan, and you know, to prepare these guys. And now we got to go out and execute it. So I think everyone loves the 1 o'clock start, the matinee. It's when I grew up as a kid, I used to love the Bruins 1 o'clock after Thanksgiving game, and this kind of brings back some memories. So I know our group's excited for this one, and to get back to get into our identity of a hockey team.
1: Yeah, for me, broadcasters, we love them when they're over because the compressed time to prep for the game is a little bit compressed, but that's okay. We enjoy them. Tell me about the Vancouver Canucks team tonight, because they're a team that already beat Anaheim on this road trip. The last four games you've had last year against this team, they were all one-goal games, two overtime games, and they haven't changed their roster really that much.
3: Yeah, their D obviously stick out to me. Obviously, you got Quinn Hughes, and then on the back, and you know, the next five have got size. The Pettersons, you know, Tyler Myers, they're big, they're long, they're rangy. So you got to play behind them. You got to move pucks before they can get you up into the glass. And then they have some guys that can really, you know, score. They got Besser, you know, Garland's playing at a really high level. Even though, you know, they may be down on Pettersson, he's still an elite player in this league. He can drive offense. So they have some players over there that can create offense and really catch you at times if you're not really paying attention and your light bulbs aren't on in your brains. And we got to make sure the light bulbs are on tonight.
1: Let's make sure they are. Good luck.
3: Thanks, Dan.
1: Thanks for joining us for another edition of Coach's Chalkboard. And now stand by for the afternoon matinee post-Thanksgiving. The Sharks and the Canucks next on the San Jose Sharks Audio Network.
0: That's Sharks warm-up. You are game ready. Now, stand by for San Jose Sharks hockey. Coming up next on the San Jose Sharks Audio Network.

0: shooting it. He scores! Mecca gets the game winner in overtime. Throws it in front. Palazzo got it. Great save by Askarov. Tries to center to Foley. It's off the stick. Toffoli shoots. He scores!
1: This is San Jose Sharks Hockey. It's game time. 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And by Kaiser Permanente, get care like a pro with Kaiser Permanente, official team physicians of the San Jose Sharks.
2: It's time for hockey. Afternoon matinee action and Youth Hockey Appreciation Day at SAP Center in San Jose. I'm Dan Rusinowski along with Jamal Mayers. The Sharks taking on the Vancouver Canucks for the first of four meetings on the season. And following a disappointing game against the Colorado Avalanche, the Sharks are looking forward to getting back on the winning track. Over the last seven games, they've gone 3-4, while Vancouver has also been a little disappointed in their last 10 games, only 3-5-2. But Jamal, they're coming off a big win on the road in Anaheim, 5-4, to start their road trip on Wednesday.
3: This is a team, clearly, that has had a tough start to the season, the Vancouver Canucks, and it's been tough for them for the last little bit. But you're right, a huge win in Anaheim, and then they come here to San Jose. Gonna have to make them unhappy.
2: A couple of Northern California Hockey Association scholarship recipients are stepping up to center ice to drop the puck at center ceremonially, epitomizing teamwork and youth hockey and just great sportsmanship. There's some good-looking young kids out there.
3: Oh, that's great. What a moment for them to be able to do this. And on at center ice, the Sharks game with their jerseys on, looking good.
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2: Ceremonial face-off at center ice between Quinn Hughes, the best player on the Vancouver Canucks, and Barclay Goodrow, somebody who has always supported youth hockey from the San Jose Sharks side, wearing that alternate captain's A. They're shaking hands with all of the members. 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Celebrate responsibly. For the San Jose Sharks, it'll be Yaroslav Askarov in the net. Last nine games, he's 7-2 at a 1.87 goals against average. That's at the top of the league in terms of the month of November. On defense, it'll be Mario Ferraro alongside John Klingberg, who's back in action today. He'll be relied on the power play. And up front, William Eklund will start on the left wing side with Alex Wenberg at center and former Vancouver draft pick and Canuck Adam Gaudette on the right wing side.
3: And the Vancouver Canucks are going with David Kampf, Connor Garland, and Brock Bester up front. On the back end, they're going with Quinn Hughes, Philip Roenick, and in net, Nikita Kalipulo, number 60.
2: Referees tonight are Garrick Rank and Riley Brace. The linesmen are Ryan Gibbons and Sean Oliver. And here we are at center ice. Faceoff dropped. And Wenberg wins the faceoff by kicking the puck back to John Klingberg. And Klingberg dumps one forward, but it winds up going out of play down the right wing side from the neutral zone. And so they will whistle it down and bring it back again for another try just 7 seconds into the first period.
3: We'll hit restart center ice once again. Looks like David puck ended up, unfortunately, going into the netting.
2: That's what happens, but you want to make sure your dump-ins are really good, as we talked about the Toyota Keys today. Off the face-off again, Adam Gaudette pokes it forward. Sharks trying to struggle to get control, and they do. That's two face-off wins for Wenberg already, and Klingberg successfully dumps into the offensive zone this time as it rims around the far boards, but the Canucks pick up and tip it. Now it goes out of play inside the bench area of the Canucks. How about Adam Foote behind the bench? He was an intense hockey player during the course of his National Hockey League career, and now he has been charged with trying to get this Canucks team back toward the playoffs.
3: Yeah, that's my share of battles with him over the course of my career. We aligned pretty much the whole time, and yeah, he was not a nice guy out there, but definitely a great competitor.
2: Well, the Sharks certainly remember him when he played in Colorado and he ran into Marco Sturm and broke his leg pretty severely. That, of course, marked the beginning of the end of Marco's tenure with the Sharks. As here off the faceoff, Nikita Tolopito makes the save as it's poked right on goal. Let's see what we have now. Wenberg is going to take the draw once again. Brock Besser will step in to the right side of the Vancouver goal. Nothing to score. Just 23 seconds, and we've already had three stoppages in this first period. They get everybody squared off. Sticks come down. Wenberg wins the draw. Here comes the shot. Great save by Tolopito off of Adam Gaudette. That's as good a play as you're going to get to win the faceoff and get it to the goal. But Tolopito was equal to the task for Vancouver. Just underway in the first. Nice play by Wenberg to get it back. And now a shot by Gaudette. Knocked aside and out of play. Once again, Adam Gaudette pretty jazzed up to play against the team that drafted him and brought him into the NHL. That was a pretty good play by Klingberg on the boards.
3: Yeah, whenever there's a long rim, you obviously it's an automatic pinch for the D. Klingberg does a good job, and Gaudette goes behind him as well, covering work stick, working above, and that's a smart play to do. There has to be a lot of communication there, and Gaudette has already got a couple shots on net early in this game.
2: Will Smith is going to take the draw to the left side of Nikita Tolopito, or so I thought. He gets thrown out, and Macklin Celebrini steps in against Elias Pettersson. Pettersson wins the draw for Vancouver. Tyler Myers forechecked immediately by Tyler Toffoli. Will Smith works it free, centers it, intended there for Celebrini, but it was blocked by the Vancouver defensive stick, and it's sent all the way down the ice by the Canucks, and icing is the call.
3: Really interesting setup. Obviously, Will Smith was in there. He got kicked out of the draw. What I liked about it is they put Will Smith in the middle of the ice behind him. That really puts a ton of pressure on the center for Vancouver, not allowing that puck to be won to the middle of the ice.
2: Well, Elias Pettersson equal to the task, certainly, in those situations. It was stopped right in front of the net, that feed. Pettersson got it with his backhand. Face-off won by Elias Pettersson. And the other, Elias Pettersson, takes control, but then loses on the check to Liljegren, and Liljegren throws a soft one toward the net, and Tolopito is able to hang on. This is one of these broadcasters' nightmares, Jamal. We've got Elias Pettersson at center. We've got Elias Pettersson on defense. And we've got Marcus Pettersson on D. And none of them are related to each other.
3: Well, just be glad not one of them. One of them's not Pettersson.
2: Well, that would have been something. I started out by calling the defenseman Elias D. Pettersson. Just giving him that middle initial because of the position that he played. But I guess they decided to go with Elias and Elias, so we'll live with that. Meantime, just underway in the first period. Already the shots 4-0 in favor of the Sharks. 0-0. Two-man attack. Celebrini moving in with Smith, heading for the goal. And Marcus Pettersson steps up and gets a little piece of that puck and knocks it aside. Otherwise, Will Smith would have been in alone. Sharks keep the pressure on. Here's now Kurashev on the right wing side, stick handling. Will Smith is in there too, grinding it out along the boards. Kurashev poking it over to Will Smith. He's trying to get control. Kurashev knocking it to Smith, taking it back. Kurashev pokes it free, but Elias Pettersson, the center, stepped up to him and got a piece of it. And so it'll be picked back up by Vancouver. At center ice, they throw it ahead. That's Tom Vilander, who played college hockey with Macklin Celebrini at Boston University, in spite of that Swedish-sounding last name. Fed down the ice by the Sharks here. They get called for icing. And Vilander is from Sweden, but he decided to take the college hockey route. And he is in his rookie pro season after 2 years at BU.
3: And you can see there that Coach Ryan Warsawski's not happy with the D-to-D, back to the D. Looks like they want to go north. They want to go quick up. No, eliminate the D-to-D altogether, so there's a little bit more predictability for the forwards.
2: Off the draw, here's the dangerous Quinn Hughes, skating back behind the Sharks net for Vancouver. Sends it back toward the point. The drive is gloved there by Yaroslav Askarov. That shot taken from the right point by Hughes' D partner, the equally dangerous Filip Hronek.
3: Yeah, and I'll tell you, those guys, they work well off of each other, and Hughes takes that puck all the way around behind the net to set up his D partner. He will be everywhere all night long.
2: And he will be on the ice all the time, so you'll hear his name quite a bit. Off the faceoff now, Sam Dickinson battling for it. It bounced off the end board and went to Askarov, and he makes the stop. I'm looking forward to seeing how Sam Dickinson responds to the game in Denver. He was one-on-one with Kiefer Sherwood there. That was an interesting battle, and the puck ended up in Askarov's glove.
3: Yeah, it's a huge challenge for him, but the way he skates, the way he competes, the way he processes, he just keeps getting better night after night.
2: Off the faceoff, Canucks have a chance. They're going to keep it in. Quinn Hughes skates away from Colin Graf, makes a great move to the left to get Graf taken. Now he skates near side, shoots, tipped in front by Max Sasson, but it's wide of the net. Rebound far side. It's Sasson out there with Sherwood and O'Connor. This is a grinding line for Adam Foote's team. They're in the offensive zone. Sisson works it free. Throws it over to the far side to Sherwood. Angles it back to the point. Kronik cross ice. There's Hughes. A spinorama move on Graf, who stays with him. Then Hughes stops, pivots to his left, throws toward the goal, and it's blocked there by a stick in front. Good job by San Jose. Vinny Iorio getting his stick on that. The Sharks clear it out to center ice. Vancouver now with some pressure of their own after a good Sharks start. San Jose is currently outshooting the Canucks 4-1, but Vancouver with some nice zone time there. They get it back in front of the net. Now a quick shot by Arshdi. Baines right on. Save made by Askarov. Baines was all by himself. Sharks get the rebound and skate up the right wing side. It's Goodrow protecting it, dropping it back. Klingberg throws it in deep. That's off the end board into the left corner of the Canucks end. Back there inside the Canucks zone, it's work free, sent back to the point. Klingberg sends it off the left corner boards. It ricochets in the direction of Tolopilo, and he knocks it aside with his stick hand. Fourth line out there for the Sharks. Klingberg pinches in. Ryan Reeves near side, guns it back behind the net. Goodrow in the left corner has for the Sharks. Went back to the point, sent forward by the Sharks defense. Now it's Goodrow shooting it, knocked down by Tolopilo. Loose in front of him. Where is it? The Sharks get it back behind the net. It's Goodrow digging it free. He's got Klingberg on the right point, but he sends it backwards on the cycle, and Ryan Reeves keeps it going back to the left corner, pinching in Mario Ferraro. Sends behind the net. Good interception by the veteran Tyler Myers, and he finally cleared it out to center ice. Sharks on it. Ferraro got the headman. Checked away by Arshdi Baines at the end of his shift. That stopped what would have been a Sharks scoring chance, as we've had energetic hockey here in a scoreless first period. Right now, the Canucks trying to move it out of their own zone, and David Camp will. He throws it on the right, takes it back from Connor Garland, moves into the offensive zone. It's now Camp, stick handling over to the near sideboards. Dropped it back for Brock Besser, who moves down the wing. Drop pass for Connor Garland, shoots one toward the net, deflected wide. Rebound, Bielander throws it back to the point. Fed to the slot. Besser, score! What a wrist shot by Brock Besser. Had a little bit of traffic in front of Yaroslav Askarov, and he ripped that thing. Brock Besser of the Canucks gets his ninth goal of the season, and the Canucks strike first, leading 1-0.
3: Yeah, this play all happens and starts because Alex Wennberg loses his stick on the entry to David Kampf, and then he's kind of scrambling, ends up having to go pick it up. And the Canucks do a really good job using the width of the ice. The puck ends up in the hands of Carlin Garland, gets it to the net, and then Brett Besser does a nice job getting lost in the high slot, turns and rips it to the blocker side.
2: So Garland and Vilander should get the assists on this goal by Brock Besser, his ninth of the year at 4:28 of this first period. Vancouver won the Sharks nothing. Great pad on hand, by the way, here at the Shark Tank. Let's see how the Sharks respond. Evander Kane, the former Shark in the offensive zone, loses on the check to Klingberg, and here comes San Jose. Ferraro tips to Celebrini, moves down the left wing across the line, tried to drop it for Toffoli, knocked aside by the defensive players, and here's Elias Pettersson moving right to left. Across the line, dropped behind the goal line by Vancouver over at the near sideboards, but the Sharks pick up, and Will Smith lifted it out, looking for Celebrini. Quinn Hughes was ready for that, stepped right up to him and took the puck away. Hughes just a magician when he has that puck on his stick. He's got it right now for Vancouver. He spins away from the forecheck of Kurashev to buy more time for his team. Throws a long pass ahead that's off the stick of Colin Graf. And Askarov played it right side of his goal and headmans, but Kurashev couldn't bat it down. And yet there will be no icing, as we've got 5.5 gone by in this first period. Vancouver leading 1-0. Down the right side comes Drew O'Connor. He's bumped a little by Sam Dickinson as he moves into the Shark zone. Now dropped it back. Kick save made from the right side off Sherwood's stick. That's a good stop by Askarov. Sherwood on the left wing side now keeps it in. Banks it back. Here's a shot by Elias Pettersson. That didn't miss by much. And falling down in front of the net, Askarov with all kinds of traffic in front. Sisson and Dickinson fighting for position. Behind the goal line now. Taken back by the Sharks. Well, maybe not. They're just kind of scrumming for it there against a couple of Vancouver players. And finally, Graf comes up with it. Goes to Delandria, who pokes one out to center ice. Graf bumps his man there, but O'Connor spins it back the other way. Vancouver changing lines as the Sharks looking to change forwards. Sam Dickinson got it to Graf ahead of the red line, and he poked it all the way down. In goal to our right, Nikita Tolopilo. Able to poke it around the near boards. Not out of the zone. Lucas Reichel playing in the lineup tonight. Works it to Arshdi Baines off a deflection. Baines' play up the boards. Knocked down by Liljegren, and it stays in the Vancouver zone. Baines, who was the MVP of the AHL All-Star game in San Jose in 24-25, throws one to center ice for Vancouver. And now it's dumped into the offensive end by the Canucks, but it doesn't stay long. thrown out by Liljegren to Reeves at the red line. He tried to slip it to the middle to a spot where Barkley Goodrow could fill the hole. Canucks broke it up, but now here's a change. And moving in, it's Wennberg. He skates back behind the net. He throws it toward the slot, and it's off the defensive stick of Filip Hronek, who was right there on the left side of his goal to deflect that puck away. Headband pass back. Here comes Eklund moving in. Buys a little time and space, then he runs out of space and time. Dropped it over to Gaudette in the corner. Now he's going to try to take it back, but the Canucks able to chip it just out of the reach of his stick. And Garland flicks it out. Besser, the goal scorer at center, knocks it in on net, and it'll be stopped and covered up by Askarov with Besser right there at the doorstep. So we've got a break in the action. 7:18 gone by in the first period. This broadcast today is coming to you from SAP Center at San Jose. The score is the Canucks 1, the Sharks nothing on the San Jose Sharks Audio Network. 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Well, after winning the first couple of faceoffs, Vancouver has taken command. They're winning about 64% of the draws right now, and that's a factor in this 1-0 game.
3: Yeah, you certainly want to be able to start with the puck, and you know they have two guys. They got a righty on the right side and Besser, and they've got Kampf, which is a lefty on the other side. It makes it difficult for Alex Wennberg.
2: It's one of the major reasons why they picked up David Kampf after he was basically released on a termination deal with the Toronto Maple Leafs. They sent him to the American Hockey League, didn't want to stay there, and they accommodated him, so he is here in Vancouver. Back to action. Comes inside the Vancouver zone. Wennberg works it free. Liljegren near side. Goes to Eklund, right corner. He'll be checked immediately there by Quinn Hughes. David Kampf coming over, but Eklund really struggling to get that puck against those two players with some help from Liljegren, who pinched in. Eklund works it loose. Now it's Wennberg sending it off the right boards. Nice bounce there. Goes to Gaudette. He goes behind the goal line. Penalty coming up against Vancouver here. The extra attacker coming on. Wennberg near side puts on the brakes against Hughes. He drops it off near side, but Hughes intercepts it. And the penalty is coming up to the Canucks here at the 8-minute mark of this first period. Sharks trailing 1-0. And here comes the opportunity, Jamal, because the Vancouver power play is 29th in the NHL on the road. And overall, they're 31st in the league out of 32 teams at only 70.7%, and it's Quinn Hughes who takes the penalty, so you get him off the ice for a couple of minutes.
3: Yeah, this is a great opportunity, and as Brian Borsovsky mentioned, the one good thing about the Colorado game is even though the power play didn't score, they did a really good job of moving that puck around and being intentional about getting pucks to the net.
2: 1-0 Vancouver. Sharks on the power play. Work free there. And set off the faceoff. Will Smith back to Orloff. Good keep in there with a man right on him. Smith sent it to the bump man Eklund. Near side feed Wennberg. Wennberg stick handles. Drops it off. Eklund couldn't get it. Wennberg does. Tries to shoot it. Now it's fed across the ice by Eklund. And man, if Smith gets that, it's in the net. Will grabs it finally off the boards and shoots it. But it's blocked. Oh, so close for Will Smith, who's looking to end a 7-game goalless drought. Sharks on the man advantage here, working it free. Eklund back, left point, Orloff down low, left corner to Smith. Centering play off of Wennberg. He'll backhand it to Smith on the left half boards to the middle. Eklund tried to backhand him. Eklund Celebrini. That was an alert play by Jake DeBrusk to fill the lane, intercept, and get it out.
3: The good idea. I think that play will work. Eklund's got to understand, and if Macklin is on the same depth, he'll get a one-timer from that spot.
2: 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As here comes the shot by Celebrini from the high slot. Missed the net. Kept in. Will Smith, right point. Down to 55 seconds left on the Sharks power play. Celebrini, top of the right circle. Stick handles. Spins away. Nice pass backhanded to Smith. Centering feed toward chaos in front. But unfortunately, no tip in. Wennberg walks out of the corner with it. Fan of the puck, Celebrini recovers. 38 seconds of the power play as now Wennberg turns, throws to Smith, he scores! Will Smith finishes it off and ends a 7-game goalless drought. A power play goal for Will Smith makes it 1-1 with 10:35 to go in this first period.
3: Just a really nice job of the Sharks power play, moving the puck around, using the bumper, keeping the Vancouver Canucks off balance, looking for the back door that wasn't there. But as you watch this, the second time that Wennberg gets this puck, he gets closer to the post. That allows him to be a threat to wrap it. And because of that, he has Roenick that has to come to him. And when he does that, he finds the back door to Smith, and he makes no mistake wiring it to the empty net.
2: That's a nice goal for Will Smith, eighth of the season. This one on the power play. Alex Wennberg and Macklin Celebrini, the Vancouver area native, getting the assists. So Celebrini and Vilander, the two Boston University guys, each have a helper today. Here comes the Canuck attack. Hughes out of the penalty box after that goal. Sends it up in the middle of the ice for Brock Besser breaking in. But he can't get the shot away because John Klingberg defended with a little influence with the stick. Canucks keep it in though. Vilander throws it near side. Now Besser on the left boards trying to diagonally put it back to Hughes on the right point. But bounce back at center ice and the Sharks steal it there. Here's Colin Graf across the line. Teeing up. Shooting one right on goal. And the save made by Tolopito. And Nikita drops to the ice and hangs onto it to cause a stoppage and a break in the action. This broadcast is coming to you from SAP Center at San Jose. 9:55 to go, first period. An exciting matchup. It's all tied up. Sharks 1 and the Canucks 1. This is the San Jose Sharks Audio Network. Sharks 1, Canucks 1. Will Smith has tied it up with his eighth of the year on the power play, coming from Wennberg and Celebrini at 9:25. Right now, 9:55 to go in this first period. Earlier in the game, Brock Besser had a beautiful goal, his ninth of the season, from Garland and Vilander at 4:28. Off the draw now. Tyler Myers on defense with Elias Pettersson. I used to call him Elias D. Pettersson to differentiate from the center on this team with the same name. Not related, of course. Fed around the boards. Sharks move it out. And here is Zach Ostapchuk moving on the left to Goodrow, but a pass across the rink knocked away. Here comes Kiefer Sherwood back in, down the left for Vancouver. One-on-one against Dickinson. Turned underneath him, centered in front, but it was on the side of the goal line. It was grabbed by the right-handed catch glove of Askarov. Play called.
3: Yeah, they did a really nice job, the Sharks did, of Iorio getting it to Sam Dickinson, and then they got the out. But then the puck got kicked out to Goodrow at the blue line. He tried to force a wide pass all the way across the blue line, and I think just chip it in and get after them. And unfortunately, he thought it was more of a 3-on-2, but it wasn't. Just get the puck behind the Vancouver D. Instead, the puck was turned over, and back we go the other way.
2: On the ice, Elias Pettersson for Vancouver, along with Jake DeBrusk and former Shark Evander Kane. Off the faceoff in this 1-1 game, Sharks win it. Ferraro sent it ahead to the red line. Sharks forwards tip it in. The Celebrini line out there against Elias Pettersson right now. Elias, behind his own goal line, spins it across the ice. And the Canucks able to break it out. Quick pass by Vilander, intercepted. Thrown back to the Vancouver blue line, but Marcus Pettersson knocked it away. He gave it away, and the Sharks come back to Toffoli. Across the line, tees up, fires, save made. Little rebound there. The Canucks defense got it away, but Toffoli grabbed it, shoots it again from the left circle, and it's stopped and knocked away by the goaltender, Tolopito. Canucks respond after that flurry, moving it out to center ice. Evander Kane getting greeted with some negative sound waves from the Sharks fan base as he moves into the offensive zone. Turns in the right corner, fed it back to the point. There's Hughes twisting and turning on Delandria. Hughes dynamically coming across the ice, spinning to his right on the right boards. Went back to Hronik for a bomb, but it just went wide. Sharks chip it off the boards, and unfortunately, Klingberg couldn't quite get it out. Maybe Delandria will. He's able to muscle it there and get it out to center around Kane. Sharks lift it up in the air and get it up to the Vancouver line, but that's batted out of the air by Hronik and back to the red line and to Sharks control. Delandria takes it there and shoots in. The Sharks are changing, so goaltender Tolopito came out of the net and handled it inside the trapezoid, and the Canucks in this 1-1 tie will start to break out up the right side. They're having trouble, though. The Sharks are closing the lanes off. They bank it off the glass and boards and get it back down the ice. Back in there is Delandria scooting back on a nice back check to grab the puck, feed it across the rink, but Orloff had it taken away by Garland. Garland stepped up to by both Orloff and Graf. Graf ends up with a puck. He's bodied up by Elias Pettersson on defense for Vancouver, but he chipped it out to center ice. Now the puck's off the stick of Colin Graf at center. Canucks have to regroup. There's a fallen stick on the ice as the Canucks' Elias Pettersson shoots one into the Sharks zone. Around the boards it goes. Fired out there by San Jose. Gaudette sends it all the way down. Eklund in a battle for the puck. Goes into the corner. Knocks it off. Had a man in front. Open. Couldn't get it to Gaudette. It came back to the point. Quick shot by Dickinson. Save made by Tolopito. Rebound. Eklund is on it. Twists into the right circle. Fires. Stick save made. Rebound. Dickinson a drive wide of the net. Rebound held in right wing boards by the Sharks. Scooting away from a check there is Wenberg. Now he puts it to the middle of the ice. And Gaudette knocked off the puck there. And he goes back to center ice to get it. Moves back in offside. It was a good play by Tyler Myers on defense there to get a piece of Gaudette. Otherwise, it would have been another shot on net.
3: Yeah, really good job by the Sharks. The entire shift, the retrievals, the great position for me, starting with Sam Dickinson, being nice and tight, and then being real intentional about getting those one-timers off the boards to the net very quickly. That created a lot of confusion for the Vancouver Canucks.
2: 1-1 the score here. Shots 10-4 in favor of San Jose. Off the draw, the Sharks have it. And it's sent down the boards by Iorio inside the Canucks territory. No icing on the play. Canucks turn it over. Barkley Goodrow whips it around the boards, and Iorio will stop it on the right point. He immediately tips it ahead with Drew O'Connor on him. Got it back to the right corner, and there's Barkley Goodrow grinding it out. Checked by Max Sasson, who sends it up the near boards. Iorio pinched in, gets a piece of it, dropped it back. Ostapchuk cross ice. Off the stick of Dickinson, but he held it in with a flick of the stick. It'll be tipped in deep there by the Sharks' Ryan Reeves. Sharks changing the forwards now is in the corner. Goodrow just spending the last couple of seconds in his shift fighting for control of the puck. Finally, Vancouver cleared it, but it stopped at the Sharks' blue line, and fresh skaters are on for both teams as Klingberg leads the way across the Vancouver line to Toffoli. Rims it around with a backhand play near side. Celebrini arriving on the scene, but he'll be checked by Evander Kane. It's poked back to the point. Oh, boy. Klingberg tried to flip it off with a backhander to his right to Smith. Knocked away by Elias Pettersson, who grabs it on the left side and moves into the Shark zone for Vancouver. He wards off the check from Toffoli. Fires one from the left boards. That is an alert save made down low by goaltender Askarov. And play is called with 5:48 to go in this first period. We've got a very dynamic game going on between the Sharks and the Canucks, and a break in the action. It's 1-1 on the San Jose Sharks Audio Network. The Sharks are heating up, and there's no better time to make a trip to the tank for the holidays. Save big this holiday season when we pay the fees on all standard tickets. Act fast, as this offer ends December the 5th, and it excludes resale tickets. Score your seats now at sjsharks.com/tickets. How was your Thanksgiving?
3: It was good, yes.
2: Did you eat too much like I did?
3: Yeah, we had some prime rib and lots of sides. Really good.
2: Prime,
3: how about you?
2: Prime rib was on my list, too.
3: Nice.
2: It was fantastic.
3: You use the horseradish?
2: Oh, yeah. Oh, yeah. The full deal.
3: That's awesome.
2: It's a very heated experience. As right now, we are back to action here in this matinee game, day after Thanksgiving. 1-1 the score. So far, pretty good pace to the game. Vancouver starting to move it out. Quinn Hughes always on the ice, it seems. Sends it ahead, looking for Evander Kane now. Works for the puck, but they move in. They're ahead of the play, apparently, and offside. And so we get the stoppage. 5:28 left in this first period. The goal by Brock Besser was a really nice wrist shot, about 35, 40 feet out. That was 1-0 Vancouver early. And then Will Smith tied it up on the power play with his eighth of the season. That was a pretty setup by Wenberg and Celebrini.
3: Yeah, really good job on the power play. As we talked about, lots of different looks, lots of different things there keep them off balance. And finally, they're able to cash in.
2: Off the draw, Sharks win it. They move from left to right, led by Orloff up to the Vancouver line. Backhands in left corner. Eklund is bodied up by Hronek there. Hronek worked it free, but there's good support by Wenberg to get it back. Eklund behind the net to Gaudette. Angle shot right on save made. Another chance perhaps for Eklund right at the side of the net, but it was stopped twice. Totopilo and the defense kept it away. Vancouver on the attack, carrying to the Sharks' line. Moving in is Connor Garland on the left boards. Turns, throws it back to Hughes. Sends to Hronek with a hard pass across the ice. Hronek had to skate in deep as he took it off his right skate, but he kept control for Vancouver. It's now Liljegren coming over to the far side of the ice and bodying up his man. Sharks work it free. Only Hronek is back. Here comes Wenberg down the left. Twists, turns, crosses the line. Spins away from Hronek's check. He's at the end of his shift there, so he throws it behind the goal. But unfortunately, Eklund couldn't quite get there. So the Sharks will use the opportunity to change. Meanwhile, Eklund and Garland getting together on their way back to the benches. Eklund almost pushes Garland into the Sharks bench. We're going to see some penalties here, I think, as we get a stoppage.
3: I like that. Pushback from Eklund. Garland certainly has a little bit of a snarl to his game. And Eklund not backing down either. They'll both go, and I believe we'll have 4-on-4.
2: Don't have too many 4-on-4 situations here, but Eklund is going in. Connor Garland. And the time of these penalties at 15 minutes and 33 seconds. Eklund gets interference. Garland gets roughing. That's interesting. I guess they're saying that Eklund interfered with Garland getting back to the bench on the change, so I suppose it makes some sense. But how about the tail of the tape? Connor Garland, listed at 5'10 and 165 pounds, but boy, that is all muscle. This kid's from Scituate, Massachusetts, not far away from where Ryan Warsawski grew up, and that is an area where they just absolutely love the game, and they teach a hard-nosed brand of hockey. He plays it.
3: Yeah, and I think listing him at 5'10 is generous. I think he's more like 5'8.
2: You're probably right. And William Eklund listed at 5'11", 181. That might be a little generous, too. Off the faceoff now. Chopped down to the ice there was one of the Sharks, Wenberg. But play will continue. And now the Sharks, Liljegren gets by Elias Pettersson. Moves down the left side against Vilander. Bunch of Swedes there. Now Vilander putting Liljegren into the boards. Work free now. A little pushing and shoving. Fans calling for some more penalties. Referees looking but not blowing the whistle. Canucks down the left side, 4-on-4. DeBrusque across the line. Shoots one with Pettersson in front. Good stop and nice rebound control there by Askarov. He was a little squirrely there for just a second.
3: Oh, that was a tough save because he does a really good job, DeBrusque does, of pulling that puck in with his backhand and then shooting it through the triangle of the defenseman. He does a really nice job getting that shot through Ferraro. And Askarov has to be alert to pick that up.
2: Jake DeBrusque, a three-time 20-goal scorer. His second year with Vancouver, and I know you played against his dad, Louis, a few times.
3: Yeah, I stayed away from him.
2: He was a big man out there.
3: Yeah.
2: Face-off right side of goaltender Askarov. 1-1 the score, 3:50 to go first period. Minute 23 left in a 4-on-4 situation. This is where Hughes can be really dangerous for the Canucks with all the ice. He spins away from Celebrini, stick handles, drops it back intended for Sherwood. That is a really good read by Will Smith to get over there and get a piece of the puck. And now Klingberg jumps up and skates out of the zone with it. Knocked it forward, got it back to the Vancouver line, but that was good teamwork there.
3: Yeah, real smart play. Great job, great stick, great effort.
2: Now at the Vancouver blue line on the left wing side, Celebrini and Sherwood fighting for control right in front of the Vancouver bench. Work free, Canucks end up with it. And it's flipped forward by Hughes to Evander Kane. Kane throws it across the rink. Almost got intercepted by Smith, but Hughes ends up with it for Vancouver. Hughes exchanges passes with Sherwood. Stick handles to the middle of the ice, 1-on-3. Smith staying with him. Hughes stopping. Stick handling. Shooting! That's a great save by Askarov. Got it with a stick and blocker board, and it ricochets off the glass and bounced out to center. 2:58 to go, first period. 1-1 the score. Here's Quinn Hughes moving in again. 28 seconds left in a 4-on-4 as Hronek sends it rink-wide onto the stick of his man on the outside of the ice. And it'll be dumped in deep there by Arshdeep Bains, but he can't make the play, so he's going to have to circle back. Actually, that's Max Sesson over there, who's able to flip it back to Hughes. Back to Sesson. Goes into the zone, skates into the left corner. Influenced to the outside by the Sharks' Klingberg. So the Canucks holding it on the boards. And now Celebrini gets out there with a stick, intercepts the pass, and sends a feed in direction of Dickinson, who's going to beat everybody to it to avoid the icing. Good job by Dickinson, who has it behind the goal line in the offensive zone. He's there with Kurashev. Now Dickinson can hustle his way back to the bench on the line change. Knocked forward by Ryan Reeves. Reeves twisting. Reeves turning. 2:10 to go in the period. It's now 5-on-5 with the penalties over on Eklund and Garland. In the right corner of the zone in the Canucks' end, Iorio tries to keep it in, but that's a really good effort there by

0: The San Jose Sharks Audio Network is on 24 hours a day. 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
1: Knocks across the line. It's a play by Reichel. He tried to twist through the defense, couldn't do it. And the Sharks able to dodge another bullet there as they push it back to center. 48 seconds left in the first period. Bielander played college hockey at BU. Throws it around the far boards. And it'll be bounced clear to the red line by Vancouver. There's Lucas Reichel on, looking for Arshdeep Baines on the right, but it's intercepted. So it'll be taken back now by Klingberg. Moves away from the forecheck of Baines. I think he got high stick there. That's going to be a penalty on the Canucks. Klingberg grabbing his mouth and then throwing the pass ahead to Settebrini, who races out there. Settebrini cuts into the zone. He's back behind the net. Boy, Macklin, a tremendous effort, winning a couple of battles there. Finally works it loose. Toffoli sends back behind the net to Smith. Smith holding onto it. Sends back to the left point. 10 seconds in the period. Here's Klingberg throwing to the middle. Settebrini sends the backhand pass in the direction of Smith, but it was blocked, and now the penalty is called to the Canucks. The Sharks have 6.7 seconds left in the first period to win a faceoff and make a play to the net, and they've got the power play heading into the second with Arshdeep Baines going in for what is ostensibly a high-sticking penalty.
2: And a referee checking out Klingberg to make sure whether or not he was cut.
1: 19 minutes and 53 seconds. High-sticking penalty on Baines. How about Klingberg, too? He had the presence of mind to actually sell it a little bit more, too.
2: Oh, he's having a great game. He's been hard on pucks. He's been real intentional about moving his feet. And I think because of that, he's been effective offensively and hard to play against defensively. Great start for him.
1: Off the faceoff, final 6 seconds of the period. Orloff bombs one on net, save, and there was a rebound. Will Smith couldn't quite control it. Otherwise, he would have had a great chance too, but the clock has gone to zero. The horn has sounded, and the end of the first period has occurred. Shots on goal in period number one, 12-8 in favor of the Sharks. It's 1-1 with Brock Besser scoring for Vancouver first, and then Will Smith scoring on the power play. We said at the beginning of this broadcast that perhaps the Sharks could take advantage of the Vancouver penalty killing that's ranked 31st in the NHL, and they have so far.
2: And that's a key. So far, they, you know, even though he gave up the first goal, I thought the Sharks did a tremendous job of getting pucks behind the D, being intentional about being hard on people, and because of that, they got their opportunities. They included a power play, and they were able to cash in.
1: At the end of one, the score is the Sharks 1 and the Canucks 1. There's still a minute 54 to go on that penalty on Arshdeep Baines of Vancouver. So with a clean sheet of ice, the Sharks will have another power play to start the second. We'll be right back on the San Jose Sharks Audio Network. At the end of the first period here at SAP Center at San Jose, matinee action between the Sharks and the Canucks. The score is tied 1-1. San Jose tying it with Will Smith's eighth of the season, assisted by the man we're about to talk to. Alex Wenberg got him the puck at 9:25, and he is with Jamal Mayers.
2: Hey, Alex, seemed like you guys did a great job in that period of being real intentional about getting pucks behind their D and then having nice close support in the offensive zone.
3: Yeah, like you said, I feel like it was a great start to the game. Removing our feet, got some face of winning those battles as well. So great start, obviously. Going to make a better play on their goal there, losing a stick. But I think we fight our way back. Obviously going in 1-1 to the second here, so it's good.
2: And I thought the power play was really good against Colorado. Unfortunately, wasn't able to score, but you guys took that momentum, I believe, into this game. And talk a little bit about the power play and how you guys have so many options now with the bumper, the one-timer, coming downhill, and obviously with Will backdoor.
3: No, just like you talked about, I feel like we have options. And we're moving the puck, we're moving our feet. We take what is given. So right now, we're making good plays. Obviously, got a little lucky there. Hitting his kick and got it right back to me. But that's what you get. Like, if you keep working and trying to execute, you're going to get rewarded.
2: And what is Adam Gaudette? He already has 4 shots today in this game. You guys seem to be doing a really good job right off the faceoff, getting opportunities. What has he brought to the line?
3: No, I mean, he's a really good player, obviously. Have a good shot, and he's getting into those areas as well. So right now, I mean, obviously, get 4 shots, but I feel like our line is working off each other right now, trying to find in the puck even more, because every time he gets it, I feel like he's creating something. So.
2: All right, well, great job, and good luck the rest of the way.
3: Thank you.
2: All right, you got a score of 1-1 with the Vancouver Canucks. 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
1: It's time for the second period. 1-1 the score between the Sharks and the Vancouver Canucks. Our next exciting broadcast will be tomorrow at Vegas.

0: Sharks on the Vegas Golden Knights doing battle, starting at 6:30 with our broadcast coverage, Pacific Time, the Sharks and the Golden Knights. Vegas is also playing today. There are 15 games in the NHL, and they're facing off at home against the Montreal Canadiens, so they don't have to travel as the Sharks do, but it's not that far of a flight. As they begin the second period, it's the Canadiens leading by the score of 1-0 over the Golden Knights. Montreal is a very interesting team, and I just think Martin Saint-Louis is pushing his personality on the guys that skate for that club, and it's a very Canadian-centric style of hockey.
1: Yeah, I know. He's a smart hockey person that understands how to motivate players, and the good thing about him is, and no one really remembers, he started his career in Calgary and was not an everyday NHL player, so he has a lot of different perspectives.
0: He's the second player that I can think of that played for the Calgary Flames and did not finish there, but became a superstar later. The other one, of course, is Brett Hull, who certainly had a big career in St. Louis and other places. Power play hockey for the Sharks. Celebrini goes to Smith, shoots one toward the net. That's a great save by Totopiro, who challenged, came out to the edge of the goal crease, and by the time he held onto it, he was outside of the goalie crease. Will Smith, a good chance, set up by Macklin Celebrini to start out this power play in the second.
1: Really good job moving that puck around. Great entry to start things off, and Will looking up at the screen to see what else he could have done. But you're right, really good job coming out and challenging. He had nothing to shoot at.
0: Nikita Totopiro made his NHL debut against the Sharks in Vancouver last season and got his first National Hockey League win. He's only played three NHL games. He was in goal against Anaheim the other night and made 37 saves. Off the draw, Myers finishes off Wennberg on the check. Sharks on the power play for the next minute and 8 seconds. As the clock continues to tick, Celebrini on the right circle moves away from a check, turns away from Myers, and goes up the right boards. Now he's going to try to drop it back. That's good perseverance by Myers, who stayed with him, blocked the shot. Now he jumps up shorthanded. Myers across the line. Slap shot on goal. That's a great glove save by Yaroslav Askarov. And that's a really good play from start to finish there by Tyler Myers.
1: Yeah, Myers does a good job managing his depth. He goes with Celebrini there up the wall. I think Macklin would want to have that play back, probably bump it back with his backhand off the boards to Wennberg in the low position. Unfortunately, their play gets negated.
0: 1-1 the score. Power play hockey for the Sharks for 49 more seconds with the faceoffs in the San Jose zone after that Askarov shorthanded save. Sharks win the draw. They move it out. Klingberg leading the way. Tosses up the right side. Liljegren carries up to the blue line. Guns it in. Left corner. And it's Kurashev who sends it back behind the goal line. But Gaudette couldn't get it. That's a good defensive play there by Marcus Pettersson of Vancouver, who snaps one up the middle of the ice and gets it all the way down. Oh boy, Klingberg just lost an edge in the play. Stolen away by Sherwood. Angle shot saved by Askarov. And he does the smart thing. Just covers up right there. As Klingberg is not happy with Sherwood. It's kind of coming after him on that play. And now he's complaining to the ref that maybe a penalty should have been called. But the officials keep the two separated. And we still have 21 seconds left on the Sharks' power play as the faceoff will be in the defensive zone for San Jose.
1: Yeah, if Klingberg is not the usual guy that gets upset like that, and if that happened, then clearly something I think he believed he got his feet taken out of from Sherwood, which he did. Surprise, there was not a call on that situation.
0: And so a little frustration from John Klingberg just back in the lineup today after sitting out a couple. He has the puck now as the Sharks win the draw. Slides it over to Liljegren, who scoots out with those good legs down the right wing side of the blue line. Almost lost the puck on the zone entry, but then spins it around the boards. Left corner now. Down to the final 7 seconds of power play time. They want to get it back to Klingberg, and they do. He moves to his right, throws to his left. Toffoli, the shot! And that's a really solid save by Totopiro. With a man right in front, net front, was Adam Gaudette, but there was no rebound.
1: Really good job bringing that puck to the middle of the ice by Klingberg. Kicks it out to the flank to Toffoli, who one-times that and does a good job. He took a little off of it, I believe, to make sure it didn't get blocked. And he's able to get that one through. And goaltender is able to fight that off and close that arm down, not allow it to go through him.
0: Face-off right side of Nikita Totopiro. 1-1 the score. Second period just underway. Minute 55 gone by on the clock. Fourth line out there for the Sharks. Zach Ostapchuk. He's going to take this draw, and he wins it. Held in by Iorio, throws to Ferraro, sends it off the end board, a deliberate carom there, but it went off the side of the goal, and that gave the Canucks a chance to grab it. And Garland on the right wing sends it across the rink to Hughes. He's to center. He's up to the Sharks' line. He makes the maneuver first on Ferraro, then on Goodrow. Carries over to the right boards, backhands it all the way around, but a Besser pass, a little off the mark for Garland. So the Canucks just go back to regroup as they're back to even strength. Hughes leads it on the right, moving in David Camp. Stick handling to the slot, shooting it, went off a stick a little bit, drifted wide of goaltender Askarov. Garland behind the goal line, twists and throws one back to the point to Hughes. He skates away from trouble from Reeves. He puts on the brakes on the right side, then he shoots one toward the net, blocked in front. There's a rebound in front, driven on goal by Besser, knocked down. Rebound, a centering attempt, and Askarov blocks that himself and hangs on. Boy, a scrambly play there in front of a net, but the Sharks held their ground, and Askarov, turning himself into a human octopus with eight arms, able to make that stop.
1: Yeah, not the kind of shift that you would want the fourth line to have, hemmed into their zone, but they did do a really good job of collapsing low, and then Askarov does the rest, makes himself look big, tracks the puck extremely well with a ton of traffic in front of him. That's probably one of his best attributes, in my opinion, is to see through the traffic and find those second and third chances. And he shuts the door.
0: Boy, Brock Besser had a really good chance there in front, but again, Askarov shutting the door and then stopping the centering attempt and covering it up. Off the draw, Sharks win it. They bank it off the board. Short of icing for Liljegren. Will Smith down in there forechecking, but Kronik gets back and guns it around near side. It's out of the zone, chasing it down. Now Liljegren near boards. Uh-oh, Pettersson steals it, moves out in front of the Sharks' net. Score! What an effort by Elias Pettersson. After the Sharks tried to chip it up the left wing, Pettersson blocked it, headed for the puck, and as he was being checked to the ice, he was able to poke it underneath the reach of Askarov to make it 2-1 Vancouver. Elias Pettersson, the center iceman for Vancouver, gets that goal.
1: Oh, this is unbelievable. The puck, he spun, knocked the puck out of the air, did a spinorama, picked up the puck, and then gets pushed down, and while falling down, is able to deke Askarov and put it behind him.
0: Amazing. What a play. Elias Pettersson getting credit for the goal for Vancouver. That is his eighth of the season, making the score 2-1. The time of it will be 3 minutes and 4 seconds. Not sure if they're going to award any assists on that. The Sharks tried to chip it up the boards, and that was all Pettersson. Off the faceoff, 2-on-1 for Vancouver, moving in, a headman feed, a save by Askarov off Sherwood's tip on that pass from Cesson. Rebound right wing corner, the Sharks have got to get this control of this game back as Vancouver pushing hard. Tyler Myers on the right point makes the move on this Kurashev, shoots one, and Askarov makes the save. Rebound near side, Galandria chips it ahead. Got it out of the zone this time. Now it's Kurashev trying to poke it against Elias Pettersson, the defenseman. But Elias wins that battle and cleared it out. Can the Sharks get it? Taken back by Iorio. Shoots one in. And it winds up onto the stick here of Colin Graf on the left wing side. Myers and O'Connor checking him. And Cesson in there too. But Graf, against those three players, finally gets some help from William Eklund. The Sharks working along the boards trying to chip it out. But Dickinson was in there too. And they try to get it back to the left point. Dickinson wasn't there, so the Sharks have to regroup back in the neutral zone. They send it back into Vancouver territory. Lost stick for a player far side. Sharks will try to take advantage here. Here's Gaudette taking it there from Eklund. Tried to shoot it, but it's blocked. And now it's taken back on the right boards by Wenberg. Goes to Eklund in the right corner. Elias Pettersson, that's Elias Pettersson, the defenseman, working it free. But now it's the Sharks hanging on to it away from him. And it's Wenberg grinding it out of the far corner. Oh, it tried to go back to the point. That was a really good tip by the defensive player, Linus Karlsson, for the Canucks. And they came out of the zone, and Askarov played it ahead. Gaudette crosses the blue line. Fed it across the ice, but a backskating Wenberg couldn't control it. Here come the Canucks. They lead 2-1. They throw it in front of the net. Arshdeep Baines is very dangerous, but he couldn't quite get control of it. Ferraro tangled him up just enough, so he couldn't get the shot away, and Askarov could cover up.
1: Yeah, a really smart play by Ferraro to eliminate the stick of Baines. And then I like the aggressiveness of Askarov as well, pushing off and giving no angle whatsoever. Notices the puck's there and gets the necessary whistle and smothers the puck.
0: One thing I notice about Arshdeep Baines, he's got his head on a swivel out there. While his stick was being tied up by Ferraro, he was looking around to see if he could make a play somewhere and get his stick loose. Arshdeep was the MVP of the AHL All-Star game that was played at Tech C Arena back in 24-25. won a Calder Cup with the Abbotsford Canucks last year, coached by former Shark Manny Malhotra. One of the real good guys in the game.
1: Yep, Mississauga kid.
0: Off the face-off, shot to the net there by Garland, is sticked up high and wide off the glass. Will Smith cleared it out, looking for Toffoli breaking up the middle, but that's Hronek that stayed with him and knocked the puck away. Poked in the middle of the ice by Will Smith as he falls down. Fans react to that. As the Canucks take over, play continues with the score 2-1 Vancouver. Sharks down by a single goal. Will Smith taps to the middle of the ice. Toffoli reaching for it, trying to get control of it. He's being checked away from the play by Hronek again. And that'll be David Camp that moves up to the Sharks' line, but then he lost the puck. Fed ahead by Smith to Celebrini, moving in. Instead of shooting, he throws it on the right-wing side for a man that was open in Barkley Goodrow, but the puck was blocked by a Vancouver Canucks defensive player, and the Canucks able to push it out. It's one of those plays where you think Celebrini maybe should shoot it.
1: Yeah, I'd like to see him shoot it in that situation.
0: It would have been a rebound perhaps there, although Tolopito's done a pretty good job of controlling some of those. Sharks break out. Little dangerous pass by Orloff. Got ahead. Goodrow. Now to Ostapchuk just on. Ostapchuk, Goodrow, and Ryan Reeves up front. Back on defense. Iorio and Ferraro. Here come the Canucks against them. Across the line, they move in. Here comes the shot that's attempted by Evander Kane that's blocked and cleared back to center ice. Canucks took the 2-1 lead. Elias Pettersson getting his eighth of the season. Just a brilliant individual effort. Evander Kane and Philip Hronek do get credited with the assists. That came at 3:04 of the second period. Here come the Canucks moving in, looking for more, but getting back there. William Eklund checking Elias Pettersson away from the puck. And now lifted out by Iorio, but unfortunately he couldn't get it to Reeves in time. So the Sharks will make a change here. Eklund already on the ice. And now he will be joined in a moment by Gaudette and by Wenberg. San Jose clears it back to the Canucks line. Turnover by Vancouver. Ferraro, diagonal cross-corner dump in, bounces actually and curls in the direction of the goaltender. It's scooped up by Tolopito and play is called. So we get a stoppage and a break in the action with 6:58 gone by in the second period. Bit of a slower start to period number two. The Sharks are down by the score of 2-1. We'll be back on the San Jose Sharks Audio Network. Well, the Sharks ended a 70-minute and 32-second shutout to make that scoreless streak when Will Smith scored at 9:25 of the first period. But how about this one? Finally, somebody has scored a goal against the Colorado Avalanche. Minnesota with a 2-1 lead after two. And when Kirill Kaprizov got the first goal for Minnesota, it ended a 221-minute, 42-second shutout streak for the Colorado Avalanche and their goaltenders. That is an amazing number in today's NHL.
1: Yeah, they're just a team that's on a heater and doing the right things, but it's all rooted in how they defend, and they're all on the same page and got the veterans in that room as well. Good goaltending, very well coached.
0: Right here, we've got a 2-1 Vancouver lead over the Sharks with 13:02 left in the second period. Alex Wenberg stepping into the faceoff circle against Sherwood, who cleanly wins that draw. Marcus Pettersson guns it around, tipped out to center ice by O'Connor. And now Sasson looks across the blue line, but he's bodied off the play. Nice job there by Sam Dickinson to make the defensive play, and the Sharks chip it out. Eklund got it to Gaudette. Lead on the left, Wenberg. Cross the line, drop past Gaudette. He shoots one! That is deflected wide by the D. Only one guy back is Klingberg. Three-man attack here now. Now it's 3-on-2. Moving in, angle play for Vancouver. Knocked aside by the glove hand of Askarov. Things are starting to open up here after I said it was somewhat of a slow start. Vancouver goes in front 2-1 on a brilliant individual effort by Pettersson. That's Elias Pettersson, the center, at 3:04. Now Delandria, front of the goal, had a great chance. I think Quinn Hughes got a piece of that with his stick and knocked it wide. Another chance, Delandria shoots. On goal, save made! And the stick goes flying, but we have the stoppage by Tolopito, and Eklund, who was driving in there on the goal, is involved in a little scrape. Max Sasson didn't like it. A couple of other guys involved, too. Who else is there? That's Delandria in the middle of the fray.
1: This is exactly what the Sharks need to do. Get retrievals behind the goal line and be intentional about driving the net. The Canucks not happy with Eklund, but that's the way he needs to play. Takes that puck to the net, creates an opportunity for himself. Goes there hard.
0: You got to like it when William Eklund's playing like that. He gets more chances, and that's really what Sasson was kind of objecting to, and Delandria stepped in. That's also good to see.
1: Yeah, good team toughness right there.
0: Delandria having a chat with Tim Liljegren about the upcoming faceoff. Left side of Tolopito. David Kampf is in there for Vancouver on the draw. And a clean faceoff win for Delandria. The shot coming there from Liljegren, but it gets blocked on its way in. Vancouver starting to move it out. Hughes, long pass up the left wing side for David Kampf. Gets to the blue line, but he had his skates in the offensive zone first there as he accepted that pass. So offside is the call against Vancouver.
1: Yeah, and the linesman believing that he didn't have control. And you can enter the zone backwards as long as you have control or deemed to have control of the puck, I believe.
0: Well, his skates went in first.
1: Sean Olivier, you can still go in backwards if you have control of the puck, but
0: right.
1: I guess they believed he didn't have control.
0: And my split-second view was, I agree with that.
1: Yeah, absolutely.
0: Sharks get control. Uh-oh, glove down there on a clearing attempt by Delandria. That's Besser. Carries up to the point almost. Feeds it over to Quinn Hughes, who moves in on Graff. Cuts back behind the San Jose net. Graff staying right with Quinn Hughes, causing all kinds of problems. Hughes still with the puck, though. He dropped it off into the corner. Knocked aside by the Sharks. Now Orloff overskated. Kampf in front. Quick shot, Besser! And getting a piece of it there. Askarov and Besser, another chance. A save by Askarov. That was a spectacular stop right there.
1: Oh, two point-blank shot saved by on Besser by Askarov. And those are not easy.
0: Guess what? The Sharks start to rush up the ice, but behind the play, looked like a slashing situation occurred against San Jose. And so that stopped the rush into the offensive zone for Filip Kurashev. And a rather sheepish look here for Tim Liljegren as he heads to the penalty box at 8 minutes and 40 seconds of this second period. This will be the first power play for the Vancouver Canucks. 2-minute high sticking call, as I said, on Liljegren. And so let's talk about the Vancouver power play.
1: It's good.
0: It is very good. It is ranked number 8 in the NHL overall. And
1: it's fourth on the road.
0: That's darn good. I always like to look at those home road splits because road appearances, especially for young players, are very indicative of the kind of year they're having.
1: Yeah, it's just they've got all the ingredients, right? The two defensemen and forwards that can actually rip it. And they've had a good power play for a lot of years now.
0: They've had it at home, too. They've got a power play goal 4 in the last 8 straight games, converting one-third of the time at 10 for 30. Off the faceoff, though, the Sharks shorthanded start to move it out. Sherwood, good bump there on Wennberg, but he throws it down the ice. And it'll be picked back up now by the Canucks. Evander Kane circling at his own blue line, and he promptly loses control. Give it away. Wennberg shoots all the way down. Sharks change the PK forwards as Wennberg and Goodrow come off. They're replaced by Graff and also by Delandria. Here come the Canucks on the power play. They lead it 2-1. Kane across the line. Bodied up by Delandria. And the puck skitters free. Controlled by the Canucks. Kept it in. Sherwood gives it back to Vilander. Down to the left circle. Kane the shot. He can fire it. Went wide of a net. Kronik keeps it in on the right half boards. Moves into the circle. Cuts into the corner. Stops. Back skates. Goes back to Vilander, who kept it in with his skate. Exchanges with Kane. Now to the right side to Hronik. Hronik on the power play. Down low. Held on to. Centered in front. And a quick shot by Sherwood. Good save by Askarov. The rebound held in by Vilander. Evander Kane. Bodied off the play there for a second by Iorio. But recovered now by Linus Karlsson. One-time Sharks draft pick who works with free to Kane. Kane, the former Shark, being greeted by the fans as he throws it back. Here's the drive off the end board wide. It's settled there by Linus Karlsson. Went back to Kane on the left point. Slides a saucer pass to Hughes, and he holds it. He shoots it. It's blocked. Kane shoots. Great save, Askarov. Rebound in front. Graff poked it. Couldn't get it out. 20 seconds on the power play for Vancouver. Hughes kept it in. Goes to Hronik, right circle. Back to the high point. Hughes shoots. Pad save down low made by Askarov. The rebound picked up. Sent around the boards. Maybe one more chance here as Evander Kane takes it to a chorus of boos. Throws it back to the point. Wow, what a keep in by Quinn Hughes. He moves to his right. He shoots. Save. Rebound in front. Where is it? Askarov aggressively going to it. And he's able to hang on. Nice little battle in front with the Sherwood and Iorio there. But the save was made in the cover by the Sharks netminder.
1: So difficult to defend when Hughes is walking the line like that. And then you always say you got to block the wrister's front, meaning get in front of the player in front of the net and actually block those. Not easy to do when they've got two bodies in front trying to outnumber you. But Askarov does a great job allowing no rebound.
0: Off the faceoff, one last chance for the Canucks, but a shot by Besser blocked. Penalty over. Here comes Celebrini to center. Up the middle, across the line, feeds to Smith. Tried to tip it over to a breaking Dickinson, but Vancouver read that brilliantly and knocked it away. To the slot, Smith shoots. missed the net, hits the net behind the goal, and not instead of the one behind the goaltender. And so we have a stoppage.
1: What a brilliant pass. Wow, what a pass. When Celebrini takes that puck, Will presents himself closer to the dot, and then he waits because Celebrini waits, and he jumps past his check, Pettersson, and gets to the inside, and that's when he passes the puck. He's able to get a great shot off, I believe one off the crossbar.
0: Break of the action. 9:04 to play, second period. 2-1 the score. Canucks lead the Sharks, but San Jose's pushing hard on the San Jose Sharks Audio Network. 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
1: Interesting here. Will Smith taking the faceoff on this right side. Celebrini struggling tonight in the draw.
0: And Smith will get it, but the Canucks will get credit for the win as they control the puck off a bad bounce. So Vancouver's Jake DeBrusk skates up to the Sharks line, dumps in. He beats Klingberg to it, carries into the right corner, cycles it backwards for Elias Pettersson. Pettersson has a goal that's brilliantly scored today for Vancouver. Tosses back, but Myers' feet across the rink is not a good one. And it comes back to center ice. Marcus Pettersson also lost it to Foley. Now Celebrini moving into Smith. Fires one. That broke his stick on the play, and it got blocked and went off to the right. Smith goes back to the bench, and the Sharks change. Gaudette thought he kept it in as he jumped onto the ice, but unfortunately, Celebrini was in the zone, and the puck was just out, so they blow it dead.
1: Well, that opportunity, unfortunately, Will Smith stick breaks on the entry, but that's all created by the strength and perseverance of Macklin defensively. Steals the puck and then immediately attacks, kicks it out wide to Will Smith, who unfortunately his stick breaks in the process of a one-timer.
0: Canucks 2, Sharks 1. Goals by Besser and Elias Pettersson, 9th and 8th respectively on the season for those two Canucks forwards. And Will Smith has scored in the power play, his 8th of the year. And he is looking pretty good today.
1: Yeah, moving his feet, shooting the puck.
0: Here come the Canucks up to the Sharks line. Sherwood met at the blue line. Nice defensive play there by Dickinson. But as he dropped it back, he put it into a dangerous spot. And the Canucks, moving forward, just checked it off of the stick of Delandria and kept it in play in the Sharks' end. Let's see what Hronek does. Shoots. It hit a body. Dickinson recovers. Goes to Graf. Couldn't handle a bouncer. Turning and shooting there was Sherwood, and he put it wide off the glass. Goes in and hits Iorio. Puck comes up the near boards, and Sherwood wins the battle with Iorio there on the right wing boards and whips it around. Kept in. Moving in now, Quinn Hughes dancing into the offensive zone. Goes for the backhander, and there's Iorio to block it. Iorio went down to one knee, just like Garth Bush used to do back in the old Maple Leaf days. Sent around the boards, now near side. Here comes Graf across the line, to the middle. Delandria puts it in the air. The puck, I think, might have been rolling a bit on him, and he put it high and wide. Now the puck is out of play, I guess. We have a stoppage. Maybe a penalty, too, coming up against Vancouver. And it looks like Quinn Hughes is not happy with this call whatsoever, as the captain of the Canucks having a chat with people, but...
1: Well, great play by Colin Graf on the entry.
0: Oh, they're giving Hughes a 2-minute unsportsmanlike conduct penalty. That's interesting.
1: Well, you verbally abused the officials.
0: Well,
1: that's what's going to happen.
0: I didn't see him dive because you could get a call for that, too, for diving.
1: Well, I think he was upset. He thought he got slashed here on his backhand chance about 30 seconds earlier. And on the way up the ice, he was giving it to the referee.
0: Yeah, I think you're right. 12:28, the time of the unsportsmanlike conduct penalty to Hughes. So the Sharks are back on the Power Business Technology power play. And they get the draw. And it's back on the point. Orloff back to Will Smith, left wing half boards. Down low to Celebrini, who moves behind the net. Return for Smith. Hangs on. Whips it off of a Vancouver stick. Kept in by Eklund and Orloff. Now Celebrini's on the right wing side of the half boards, and he's got Smith on the left. Goes into the corner to Wenberg. Wenberg back for Celebrini. Chips it behind the goal line to an open spot. Eklund hustles to it. Backhands around near board. Smith to the top of the slot. Orloff the drive. Oh, man. That didn't miss by much at all. Orloff getting back defensively. That's a good job by Orloff to put his head down and diagonally skate across the ice to the opposite side to keep it in. Now Celebrini splitting the defense. Going for the backhand as he's tripped up. The save made by Tolopino. And a tripping penalty is coming up against Vancouver. The Sharks will have a 5-on-3 power play for the next minute 17 after a spectacular rush down the middle by Macklin Celebrini.
1: I was hoping we were going to have a penalty shot, partner.
0: It was close.
1: Oh.
0: They're calling tripping. He was not fully away on a breakaway, but he had just slipped through. And so now the penalty coming up.
1: Not quite sure what the Vancouver Canucks would be arguing about. It is clearly tripping.
0: Without question. 5-on-3 power play here. And it's going to be Marcus Pettersson. It's the defender on that play that takes this call.
1: Well, the really good thing about this is this 5-on-3 is the faceoff's unbelievably important. You have a minute and 17 to score, and then you will remain on the power play. Going to be critical. This is the turning point in the game right here, right now.
0: That's what the fans sense, too, as the power play continues. Off the draw, Sharks win it. Klingberg dishes off. Slap shot off the goalpost for Macklin Santabrini. Oh, so close for Macklin. He ripped that baby, but it just rang off the pipe and went the other way. Oh, no! Elias Pettersson in front gets a chance shorthanded, and that's a spectacular save by Askarov. Seconds after Santabrini hits the post, Askarov stops Elias Pettersson to hang on with 6:33 to go in the period and a minute two left in a 5-on-3 Sharks power play.
1: That was a smart play by Pettersson as he's all alone 5-on-3. And what does he do? He hoists this puck straight in the air. No one really knew where it was. The two Sharks players, Klingberg and Celebrini, go past the puck. And he gets a really good opportunity, and Askarov has to be really sharp to be ready.
0: Santabrini saying something to the referee as that play concluded, but we'll get the faceoff. Again, 5-on-3, Sharks. Yet that was a really great shorthanded scoring chance for Pettersson. Here comes the Sharks out of the zone. Klingberg to Santabrini, across the line, drops for Eklund near boards, hangs onto it. He will give to Klingberg, who goes down low to Smith. Back up to Klingberg on the left point. Holds it. Eklund wants it, but he goes back to Smith in the corner. Moves it up. Drops it back. Klingberg. Now to Celebrini. Right circle. Back to Klingberg. Celebrini is open. Klingberg shoots. And the glove save made there by Tolopito with Wenberg setting up traffic in front. And we've got 34 seconds left in a 5-on-3 Sharks power play. Minute 17 to go on that second penalty on Pettersson. And the Sharks in this potential turning point moment, down 2-1, will go for the faceoff in the offensive zone.
1: Brian Wiseman motioning to his players. He wants more interchanging at the top of the blue line to make them make a decision.
0: Sharks win the draw. Eklund got it back to Klingberg. Now to the right. Celebrini doesn't shoot. Good coverage by Myers. Moves to the middle. Now far side. Score! William Eklund gets the pass from Celebrini and rips it past Tolopito. It's a 5-on-3 power play goal. Eklund ties the game 2-2, and the Sharks stay on the man advantage.
1: And brilliantly, just as Brian Wiseman wanted them to do, there was an interchange up top between Celebrini and Klingberg. And then Eklund finds himself in a great position. The goaltender has to follow Celebrini, and he slides it to the goal line, and a great one-timer. Finds the back of the net. You can see the relief from Eklund with that goal.
0: Absolutely for William Eklund. As Eklund picks up the goal, it is his sixth goal of the season, but more importantly from his point of view, William Eklund scores and ends a 9-game goalless drought going back to the New Jersey game.
1: And he's still on the power play. A minute left.
0: Off the faceoff, Sharks dump it in. They're tied 2-2. Now they have a chance to really go for the jugular. Get that second goal with the 5-on-3. 5-on-4 now. Orlov the shot. That gets partially blocked by a stick from Linus Karlsson. Linus looking to make that David Camp, pardon me. He blocked that with his stick. And it's all the way down the ice. Line change here for the Canucks defensively. Sharks move it back in. Klingberg to Gaudette into the zone. Gets taken down, but he hooks the puck back to the right boards and keeps it in play. Toffoli down low to Gaudette behind the net. Feeds near side to Orlov, who's in deep. Behind the net to Gaudette. Checked by Hronek. Turns to his backhand. Moves away from him. Throws the pass over to the right wing side. That's Toffoli and Klingberg keeping it in. And Klingberg gets the shot to traffic, but it's wide. Orlov in deep. 10 seconds left on the second power play. Sharks 2, Canucks 2. Big scrum for it in the corner. Can the Sharks come up with it? Kurashev does. Throws it around the boards. About 2 seconds left in the penalty. as Toffoli taps it behind the net. Penalty is over. Kurashev near side and grabbing it there. Gaudette tried to jam it in to the short side, but that's a solid, stellar save by Tolopito, and we get a break in the action. 4:43 to go, second period. It's an exciting afternoon matchup. The Sharks and the Canucks all even at two goals apiece. This is the San Jose Sharks Audio Network. We have an NHL situation room scenario unfolding here at SAP Center at San Jose. Apparently, a little backhand play toward the net that we thought was stopped by Nikita Tolopito off of Adam Gaudette's attempted jam-in is being reviewed to see if the puck crossed the goal line. That was a pretty nifty play by Gaudette on his backhand.
1: Yeah, and he got it to the net quickly, and you could see the glove of the goaltender get the puck, but what I think they're going to be looking at is whether or not his glove was actually in the net.
0: The call is no goal on the ice, by the way. That is also significant, as they will take a look at it on the iPads and also back at the Situation Room in Toronto. 15 minutes, 17 seconds gone by in the second period. And we will see if they call it no goal as they initially did on the ice. Here comes Riley Brace, the referee.
2: At 4:44 in the second period, the puck completely crossed the goal line. We have a good goal.
0: Wow. Sharks take the 3-2 lead. And how about Adam Gaudette getting head taps on the bench with a big grin on his face? Don't forget, he was drafted and played 4 years for the Vancouver Canucks. So this one's a big deal for him. It's his sixth goal of the season, and the Sharks suddenly have a 3-2 lead.
1: Well, the great thing is he had four shots in the first period. He's been around the puck all night long. A real heads-up play by him. And you could see the goaltender's glove in the net. And a great job getting that puck from the forehand to the backhand quickly. That's a great feeling for him.
0: You better believe it. Puts the Sharks in front 3-2. The time of it, 15:17. We'll get the official word on the assists in a moment. But again, just a quick move with the stick, that backhand, went short side, and suddenly, Sharks have a 3-2 lead. Off the faceoff, Sharks move it out. Toffoli on the left, chips one in. Celebrini racing for it in the left corner, but Quinn Hughes gets back there first. That's a one-on-one battle we're going to see for a long time in the NHL. Big question is, will it be with the Sharks in Vancouver, as Quinn Hughes is going to be seeing his contract come to an end after a year. Right now, Liljegren in the corner knocking down his man. Looks like he's going to take a penalty. And Liljegren not happy with the call, but Evander Kane went down pretty easily on that one. And so Liljegren is on his way to the penalty box at 15 minutes and 42 seconds. A two-minute penalty. They're giving him cross-checking, which I'm surprised at, even with Evander Kane going down relatively easily.
1: That's embarrassing. He barely touches him.
0: So the Canucks will get the power play as a result of this. So San Jose scores one goal in the 5-on-3. Off the faceoff, Canucks power play. Sharks 3, Canucks 2. Besser and Garland playing catch with it, but the return feed for Connor Garland off the mark. He's going to have to go back to his own zone. And how about the effort of Gallandre to get to the puck first? The two diminutive guys going at it in the left corner now of the Vancouver zone. Garland comes in hard on Gallandre. Gallandre comes back with a little shot to the head after what looked like a bit of an elbow from Garland. And play continues with the Canucks moving left to right. Into the offensive zone they come. Behind the San Jose net, Quinn Hughes in deep in the offensive zone. Goes to Elias Pettersson. Sends it back to Hughes, who gets his position on the left wing half boards. Pettersson now back on the right point. Connor Garland stick handles down with the puck. Turns, drops it back to Hughes, who's now on the left point. A lot of movement on this power play for Vancouver. Garland, left wing side. Throws it across the ice. Knocked aside by Graf. Poked at there by Gallandre. And that's a great play by Hughes. That stopped what would have been a breakaway shorthanded for San Jose. Instead, the Canucks move back in. Pettersson, Elias, back to the point. Hughes moves away from Gallandre and Graf. Stick handles down into the left corner and puts on the brakes. Throws it across to Besser off his stick. Recovered by Elias Pettersson, right wing side. He'll exchange. Now drop it off to Quinn Hughes. And he turns and shoots. And Colin Graf just blocked that. Rebound, Jake DeBrusk goes over to the left wing boards, feeds back to Hughes on the point. Good exchange with Elias Pettersson. Hughes stops it to Pettersson, right circle. Down to 28 seconds left on the Canucks power play. DeBrusque down low. Fett in front. Garland the chance. That hit a stick and went wide. Besser far side. Goes back to the point. Left side. Moving to the right. Hughes. Pivots. Stick handles. Down low. Now Elias Pettersson. Throws to the slot. Intended for Garland. Knocked away. And a great play by Delandria. Stopping a pass by Hughes to the front of traffic. Hughes keeps it in the final seconds of this power play. Snaps the puck across the ice to Pettersson. Five on the penalty. As now Elias Pettersson stops it. Penalty almost over. Fed it across the ice. Angle play saved by Askarov. And that one was off of Brock Besser.
1: Well, it's a good thing that puck jammed Besser, because if he one-times that, there's no way Askarov's going to get to it. But really good job. Penalty killers were out there for a long time. They're just absolutely gassed, but they managed to get the kill.
0: Great reactions from the crowd today in this afternoon matchup. Right now, a big huddle by the Canucks players in this incoming faceoff to the right side of Yaroslav Askarov, who's been excellent today. Wenberg going against Sasson. Max trying to win the draw. Sharks muscle to it. Nice job, but it's poked at there by the Sharks. And Orlov basically turned it over. Vilander put it to the corner, but a centering attempt blocked. It's Orlov along with Dickinson in this defensive maneuver. Evander Kane checked by Orlov. Fed to the far side. Little angle play there, knocked aside by Askarov, the goaltender, away from Sherwood. The Sharks in trouble, just lifted out courtesy of Gaudette. Now a hand pass in the neutral zone, looks like, against Vancouver. So they blow the play dead with a minute 45 remaining in this second period. Shots are now 23-19 in favor of Vancouver in this game. But the Sharks have that 3-2 lead. Adam Gaudette, the go-ahead goal at 15-17, even strength. After the review by the Situation Room, Philip Kurashev and Tyler Toffoli get the assists.
1: Well, a really good response by the Sharks, finding a way to get the necessary kill. Now it's time to get back to work.
0: Faceoff drop, controlled by Vancouver. Vilander on the ice with Pettersson. Marcus Pettersson feeds it ahead. That is off the stick of David Kampf, and the Sharks bounce it back the other way. No icing on the play. And the Sharks move in the forecheck instead. Now, wow, Eklund, great stick positioning on Vilander. Steals that puck away, but now coming over to help out was Drew O'Connor, so the Canucks keep control. The late penalty coming up. It's against the Sharks, it looks like. Something involving Eklund there in the corner, I think, is the extra attacker coming on now for Vancouver. Delayed penalty against San Jose, minute 10 to go, second period. Canucks with six attackers against five, moving it out in this delayed penalty situation. Hughes kind of fans on the pass, so he will cycle back. Will Smith pestering him. Will Smith goes way, way back, playing against Quinn Hughes all these years. Here's Hughes moving out to center ice, to the blue line. Loses on the stick check to Orlov, and the Sharks finally touch up with 48.2 seconds remaining in the second period. And the penalty is coming up here. It is against San Jose, and William Eklund is on his way to the penalty box. They will call this a minor penalty against the Sharks, a two-minute holding-the-stick penalty. He must have grabbed onto it there in that little confrontation in the corner.
1: That's a questionable call, I'll put it that way.
0: Well, let's see. How often do they actually call holding the stick anymore? It's very almost never happens.
1: I don't think it was egregious enough to be a penalty.
0: Well, that's what I was thinking. Eklund doesn't think so either. But Vancouver gets on the power play at 19 minutes and 11 seconds. And they have the power play chance here. Vancouver, excellent power play team, throwing it around. Besser back now to Hughes on the point. Throws to the right. Elias Pettersson hanging onto it, throwing it across. And the one-time attempt by Besser went wide. Pettersson kept it in to the point. Back now to Pettersson, right circle. He turns away from the check of Graf. Buys a little time, but there's only 23 seconds left in the period. Here's Hughes now with it. Hughes stick handles to the left circle. Moves to his left. Influenced out. Puts it off a stick. It bounced off of Delandria right in front to Jake DeBrusque. And his shot got stopped by Askarov, and it went wide. Rebound kept in. 8 seconds left in the period. Still time. Back to the point to Hughes. Winds up. Slap shot. That's a great block by Graf. He clears it. And that's it for the second period.
1: Just a great job by the top penalty killers, Graf and Delandria, managing their depth, protecting the seams. Such a difficult job to do, and they get the necessary block as well.
0: Meanwhile, Evander Kane has a couple of words for Sharks players as they're heading off. Kane's hanging out there right by where the Sharks exit, saying a few things to guys walking off. And now he's making his way off the ice. Meanwhile, William Eklund is asking about this penalty called against him for holding the stick. He is not happy whatsoever about it. With the officials, Macklin Celebrini coming over to encourage him to get back to the Sharks dressing room. But we've got a great game going on. The Sharks will be down a man for the first minute and 12 seconds of the third period. But on the strength of a situation ruling call for the Sharks, Adam Gaudette has put San Jose in front by the score of 3-2. That's the score at the end of the second period. Shots on goal in the second period. Vancouver had 17, a two-period total of 25. And the Sharks had 7, a two-period total of 19. Back in a few moments on the San Jose Sharks Audio Network.
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0: Along with Jamal Mayers, I'm Dan Rusinowski. Great to have you with us here from SAP Center. First of back-to-back games for the Sharks. Today, in afternoon matinee action, it's the Sharks and the Canucks with San Jose leading 3-2 after 2. And then tomorrow, we'll be on the air at 6:30 p.m. Pacific time from Las Vegas as the Sharks go right out to the plane after the game today, travel to Vegas, and play them tomorrow. So we'll have all of that coverage for you, once again, starting at 6:30. San Jose, when leading after two periods of play in this building this year, 5-0-1, 7-0-1 overall. And that's the situation they have with that Gaudette goal counting and a 3-2 lead. We're underway with a faceoff at center ice, and the Sharks fire it right back inside the Vancouver zone. William Eklund is going back to finish out the final minute plus of his holding the stick penalty that he argued on his way back to the dressing room. Shorthanded chance there for the Sharks to poke it clear, and Graf does. Graf and Delandria really have good chemistry. He's back to get it now. Quinn Hughes, he skates it out for Vancouver, picks up speed down the left wing side, gives you the misinformation, turns, throws it back to Pettersson. Elias Pettersson back to Quinn Hughes near side. Circles away from Barkley Goodrow. Backhands across the ice. Elias Pettersson right wing boards. Goes down low. Fed across the rink. Besser was open. But the hard pass from DeBrusk went off his stick. Held in now. Besser. Stick handling. Back to the point. Hughes the blast. Scoop glove save. Great stop by Askarov with a flourish. And he hangs on.
1: Really difficult to manage the movement. A lot of movement on this Vancouver power play, and really good job by Wenberg. He's in the lane, not taking away the far side, allowing Askarov to see that puck, and he makes a glove save.
0: That's really an art, isn't it? To be able to do that, to cause enough trouble, to get a little bit of interference, but to let the goalie see the puck.
1: Yeah, the rule generally is to block the near side and leave the far side for the goaltender. Because if you do it inversely, he's got to look around you, and there's no ability to react otherwise.
0: Here comes Quinn Hughes across the line. Eklund's out of the box. Here comes the shot by Hughes, and that's a great stand-up save by Askarov. Behind the goal line, Iorio for San Jose. Loses the puck. It's centered out in front, and Liljegren did just good enough of a job against DeBrusk to have that shot go wide. As the two players behind the net, Iorio and Garland, came together, and looks like Iorio is going to take a penalty here in the third period. So, unfortunately, Vinny Iorio back in action at 1:28 of the third will go to the penalty box, and the Vancouver Canucks will stay on the power play. A two-minute interference call is being issued here against Iorio.
1: Yeah, I think he held him. Garland and him got tangled up behind the net, and Iorio held him for probably, I would say, 5 or 6 seconds too long.
0: Now face-off drop, and the Canucks continue on the power play. This is their fourth man advantage. Hughes got it across the ice. Pettersson lost it. Here comes Delandria down the ice. Two-man attack. Now it's three. Across the line. Lead pass for Graf. That's a great defensive play by Pettersson to intercept it.
1: No, it's unfortunate that Delandria didn't see Ferraro coming late.
0: That's why it was a three-man attack instead of two. But the Sharks down a man here. Get back defensively and get into the box. As the Canucks start to toss it around. Besser far side, went back to Hughes. Garland's in the middle in the bump position. Pettersson right into the slot, but knocked away by Ferraro. Besser kept it in, though. in the right corner. He takes a look back on the right point. Kept in by Hughes. Goes to Pettersson, left side. Moves into the left circle. Holds it. Sends it across the rink. Blocked by Ferraro. And diving. Graf poked it past Hughes. Got it down the ice. Great effort.
1: Great job by Graf, finally. But a really good job by defending-wise by Orlov and Ferraro.
0: And so now the Canucks have 55 seconds left in their power play. They move in. Linus Karlsson moves across the line with the second unit out there for Coach Adam Foote. A centering attempt goes wide. Rebound kept in Quinn Hughes. Hughes cross ice to Hronek. Now over to Sherwood. Banks it around. Wenberg's reach. Hughes fed it across the ice, but Evander Kane didn't have his skates moving, and Barkley Goodrow did, so he intercepted it and cleared. Another change for the Sharks. 30 seconds left in their penalty. Hughes with speed gets up to the Sharks' line. He got influenced there back by DeLandrius. Excellent work. Back at the Canucks' line, it'll be recovered. Here comes Sherwood up the middle. Feeds on the left Kane. Evander Kane shoots one toward the net, high and wide. Rebound inboard, Karam. Bouncing puck. It's gunned around there by Linus Karlsson. Back to the point. Marcus Pettersson feeds it far side. Hronek to Sherwood. Trying to set up Evander Kane, but knocked away. Held in. Pettersson has it. That's it for the penalty. Back on the ice comes Iorio, and he gets back into the fray. Canucks trying to get the power play influence going as Evander Kane is bodied up hard. Far side of the ice. Great job by Sam Dickinson to take Evander Kane out. And the Sharks push it out, get the change, and it's back to even strength. 3-2 San Jose. 16-14 remaining third period here at SAP Center. A long lead pass by Hronek hit the stick of Drew O'Connor, but he couldn't gain the zone entry cleanly as the Sharks blocked it and pushed it back. Marcus Pettersson, one of three members of this Vancouver's team with the same last name, none of them related, goes back behind his own goal line now and chips it clear. Tip down the ice. Askarov will come way out of his net to play it. He plays it up the boards. Knocked out to center ice there by Klingberg. And now Macklin Celebrini on the ice starts to pick up speed. Macklin, nice little stick handling movement across the line there against Baines. Gets bumped there by Elias Pettersson, but he backhanded it around. And after all of that, the Sharks have to go back to center ice to regroup. Headman feet. Smith, breakaway, moving in, shoots. Great pad save down low to the short side, glove side by the goaltender, Tolopilo.
1: A great pass by Orlov. Everyone in the rink thought he was going to go to Celebrini. And he finds that middle lane driving Smith, who ends up on a mini breakaway.
0: Sharks get it back. Moving ahead, Gaudette. He's got the go-ahead goal. Shoots one in. Charging in to get the puck on an offensive rush is Liljegren in the right corner. He's getting help from Eklund, who's in there against David Camp and Elias Pettersson. Now it's worked free finally as the numbers for Vancouver won them possession. David Camp cleared it out, but that's not a good pass at all. Intercepted by Ferraro to Gaudette. Feeds on the right. Zone entry there by Eklund. Down the right wing side against Camp. One-on-one. Cuts behind the goal. Feeds to the short side, but Wenberg couldn't shoot it. He turns away. Exchanges now with Iorio. Wenberg carries into the right circle. Drops it off for Eklund at the near boards. Moves top of the circle. Feeds down low to Wenberg. Back behind the net. Checked by Myers. Wenberg stick handles with it up the boards. All along the perimeter. Throws behind the goal line. Gaudette trying to reach to get that play. That's a good job by Elias Pettersson to get in the way. And the Canucks' Garland able to skate one out. But he only gets as far as the red line. As Ostapchuk on the ice just stopped that. Knocked it forward to Barkley Goodrow and he chips in. Ostapchuk in forechecking on Hughes. That was a good opportunity, but Hughes, before Ostapchuk could get there to check him with the body, is able to flick it out to center ice, and the Canucks dump it down. Back in the right wing corner, it's DeBrusque. Loses on the check to Ferraro. Lifted clear, and now it's bouncing at center ice. Ostapchuk overskating. Hronek fell down as he tried to get it there with the Reeves tangling him up. No penalty called. Coming back the other way, the Canucks move into the Sharks' territory with their top line on. A centering attempt by Evander Kane that's stopped by the stick hand of Askarov, and he covers up with the glove hand. Meanwhile, Klingberg knocked down to the ice with 6:18 gone by in the third, and Klingberg gets up and looks straight at the referee.
1: Yeah, looks like he's going to get a call. Looks like the Sharks go on the power play. Pettersson ends up holding Klingberg.
0: Vancouver's Elias Pettersson going in. 2 minutes for holding when we come back. At 6:18 of the third, the Sharks have a 3-2 lead, and they can take command if they score on the upcoming power play. Stand by. We're next on the San Jose Sharks Audio Network. Celebrate Sharks legends with a little mystery. 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Get your tickets now to that game. It's when Alex Ovechkin and the Washington Capitals come to town for their only Bay Area visit. Power play hockey for the Sharks as Elias Pettersson takes a two-minute holding call at 6:18 of the third. Power Business Technology, the sponsor of all power plays on Sharks Audio. It begins with the Canucks intercepting a pass. And it'll be cleared all the way down by Sherwood. Sharks back to get it. They've got a 3-2 lead. Scoring a power play goal right now would be awfully good. Eklund, who saw a 9-game goalless drought come to an end. Stick handles through center ice. Moves across the Vancouver line. One-on-one against Marcus Pettersson. Goes into the corner as he runs out of room. Reaching in there was David Kamp to poke it free, but behind the net, there's Will Smith to spin it up the boards. Back on the point, Orloff holds it in. Tried to get it back to Smith. Good interception by that long stick reach of Tyler Myers, who takes a stride, then clears all the way down. Askarov, as the Canucks change, fires it up the right side, and it's Wennberg stiff-arming his man, Elias Pettersson, cutting behind the net, but unfortunately Smith couldn't get it. Nice keep-in, though, by Celebrini. Moves to the circle, tries the shot. It's blocked by a diving, sliding Elias Pettersson on defense. Cleared back to center ice. Oh, not quite. Nice keep-in by Orloff again on the blue line. Vancouver intercepts his feed, though, and finally they do clear it. Wennberg tosses it back up the left side. Here's Eklund across the line. 49 seconds left on the Sharks' power play. Celebrini directing traffic here. We got a penalty coming up, looks like, in front of the net. It's going to go to the San Jose Sharks as somebody's stick went flying. And unfortunately, the Sharks are going to take a call with Will Smith on his way to the penalty box at 7 minutes and 32 seconds, a two-minute interference call.
1: Well, that's frustrating there. You're on the power play, and I mean, all that Will really does is lift the stick of Garland, and Garland's stick goes flying in the air. But we'll have 4-on-4 for the next 48 seconds.
0: Eventually, the Canucks will have a power play for a minute and 14. So this game is still in the balance. 3-2 Sharks. 4-on-4 right now. Vancouver this season has allowed a 4-on-4 goal. The Sharks have not had a 4-on-4 tally, either for or against this year. Evander Kane loses the draw to Ty Dellandrea. Klingberg sends it up the near boards. Dellandrea stops it, banks it around Evander Kane backwards, and Klingberg will stop it there and keep it away. Checked by Sasson, attempted there, but the Sharks back of their own end. Might lose control of the puck here. Sasson ends up with it. Behind the back pass, left point, Marcus Pettersson. Stick handles. Beats it now. Evander Kane drops it off for Sasson. He'll crisscross, hand off to Kane. Kane, serenaded by the crowd, will drop it off near side to Villander. Now to Kane. He is warded off again by Dellandrea, who checks the puck away from Kane, but Kane gets it back, feeds Sasson, and Dickinson steps up to him and knocks it aside. 3 seconds left in the 4-on-4. Good vision by Dellandrea to make sure he didn't ice the puck there. Now Klingberg gets it at the blue line and dumps it on goal. Stick save made by Tolopito. That's smart. You have to know how much time is left. There was only 3 seconds left in that 4-on-4. Would have been icing if he was in penalty-killing mode. Here come the Canucks now on the power play. They've got a minute to go, and Smith's penalty as the call against Pettersson is over. DeBrusk, left point, will move down the left-wing boards and hand off to Elias Pettersson. Left corner, back to the left point to Hughes. He'll exchange. Backhands left circle. Pettersson shoots. Where is it? It's knocked down in front. DeBrusk has a chance. I think Askarov turned that aside. Into the slot. Now to the left circle. Pettersson the shot. Wide. Rebound kept in by Hughes. Penalty has 30 seconds left to Will Smith. Here's Besser. Back to the point. Moving in. Hughes the shot. Tipped, and it goes up over the glass and out of play. 24 seconds to go in that Will Smith penalty. And so far, the Sharks are bending and not breaking at all.
1: Yeah, really difficult when they interchange up top there, and Hughes is so active, and you've got the threat of a one-timer with Besser on the weak side as a righty. You've got to really be careful about not allowing Besser that one-timer inside the dots.
0: Remember, this is the fifth power play for the Vancouver Canucks. They have had a power play goal at least one in 8 straight games. They are very dangerous when they have the man advantage. So far, the Sharks holding them off, but you can't play with fire. Sharks in the near corner now fighting for the puck. That's Dellandrea working really hard for it there against Besser. Worked free behind the net. Ferraro's got it. Slips it over to Graff, and he skates out of the zone with it. Graf with speed down the left wing into the offensive zone. Moves to the backhand of the forehand. Tries to shovel it through. Stick went flying from the defensive player Pedersen, and the puck went wide. Now, the way they're calling penalties, wasn't that a penalty?
1: You would think so.
0: Just a thought. Meanwhile, back inside the Shark zone, final seconds of the penalty have ticked off, and the call is over on Will Smith. Canucks now trying to keep that influence going with Besser holding on to it. Left circle, feeds it in front. Backhand tip right in front of the goal. Just goes wide for Sherwood. On the right side, O'Connor into the Shark zone. Twisting away from Toffoli's check. Backhands toward the net. That's a pad save. That was a tough stop for Askarov to make. Sharks lead it out. Will Smith passed a little bit too far, but Celebrini's going to reach it first. Centering feet in front. Toffoli, one-time shot. Wait, save by Totopilo with 6:27 left in the third. The Sharks still lead 3-2. Oh, so close for Tyler Toffoli. We'll be right back on the San Jose Sharks Audio Network. Well, here's the storyline. Sharks have a 3-2 lead with 6:27 to go in the third. They're being outshot 30-22 by the Vancouver Canucks, who aren't going away. San Jose has held Vancouver to an 0-4-5 power play total against a team that had a power play goal in the previous eight straight games. But there's still 6:27 left, and anything can happen.

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1: Ryan Gibbons and Sean Oliver are the linesmen. Faceoff coming up to the right side of Yaroslav Askarov. Remember, tune in tomorrow at 6:30 for our next broadcast of Sharks Hockey. Jamal and I will bring you Sharks Vegas Golden Knights coverage. David Kampf and Ty Dellandrea out there.
2: Faceoff. Kampf is tossed out.
1: Yep. Besser steps in. He's a right-handed shot on the left-wing side. That's not the ideal for Vancouver. Let's see what Dellandrea can do. Wins the draw. Klingberg, soft pass. Couldn't clear it out, though. Kept in by Hronek, and the Canucks keep the pressure on. 5:50 to play in the third. A 3-2 Sharks lead. Vancouver setting it up. Hughes on the left point. Slides to the right. Hronek there. Watched there by Kurashev, so he has to toss it down the boards. Hook back there. Hughes, oh, what a keep in. What a job on Klingberg there. Get around him and throw it down deep into the corner. And a better effort there by the Sharks. Colin Graf to get the stick in the way. And he and Dellandrea combined to chip it out. Those two guys work really well together.
2: Yeah, that's a smart play. They're good positionally, hard on pucks.
1: And now Graf giving trouble to Hughes. That's good. It forced it all the way back to the Canucks line. What a way to end the shift.
2: Great job, even though he's tired.
1: Here comes the Canuck attack now as the Sharks get fresh skaters on. Wenberg, Eklund, Gaudette up front. Back on defense, it's Liljegren along with Orlov. Pass by Liljegren, tipped forward by Wenberg down the ice into the Canuck zone. Bjelander is able to backhand around the near boards. Elias Pettersson getting a lot of ice time. Checked there by Eklund. Moves it far side. And now it's backhanded in from center ice, and Askarov will play it up the boards. Uh-oh, Evander Kane intercepts and keeps it in. Kane gave it away. Sharks trying to tip it out of the zone. Can't quite do it, but now Gaudette gets another chance. He stick handles out and snaps one in the direction of Eklund, but unfortunately, he didn't touch the puck, and it's an icing call against San Jose with only 4:32 left. A big faceoff coming up, Jamal, in the Sharks zone now after that icing call.
2: Yeah, and they're tired, and they've been out there for quite a while. You can see at least three guys leaning on their sticks. Critical faceoff here for Wenberg.
1: Wenberg going up against Sesson. Linesman Sean Oliver getting ready to drop the puck. He does. And that's a big faceoff win again with the skate of Wenberg getting it back. Orlov hustles to it. Eludes the forecheck of his man, and now a penalty coming up against the Sharks. Looks like interference or something is going to get called here. A tripping, they're calling it. Okay.
2: This is a bad call.
1: I didn't see a penalty there.
2: So what happened was Orlov had leverage, and he out-muscled the forward in the corner, and because of that, he ended up falling over, but it wasn't tripping.
1: That's what they call, though. And with 4:23 left, we got more drama coming your way. Orlov goes to the penalty box for tripping. It's a 3-2 Sharks lead. The power play for the Canucks coming up on the San Jose Sharks Audio Network. Here's an idea, Sharks fans. Don't miss a moment of the madness when the NCAA West Regional comes to San Jose this March. 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
2: That's right.
1: We're having fun now, but the Sharks aren't. They've got a penalty on Dmitry Orlov for tripping at 15:37. San Jose up 3-2, but a very strong power play is on for Vancouver. On the point, Hughes. Near side feet, Besser the shot. Good block by Liljegren. Rebound, loose side of the goal. Askarov reaching for it, has it. Somebody's stick just went flying in the confrontation there. And that was Mario Ferraro, whose stick actually broke on the play. A lot of times they call slashing on that, but it didn't happen this time.
2: Yep. Great battle by Ferraro. A really difficult position there because he's got to maintain his space and not get tied up because there's a backdoor guy behind him. Make sure he's staying in that lane.
1: Faceoff dropped left side of Askarov. Sharks win the draw again, and Liljegren shoots one all the way down. Minute 4.

0: 40 to go on the penalty on Orloff. Stopped behind the net there by Tolopito, the goaltender for the Canucks. Leaves it for Quinn Hughes. And Hughes, who seems to be on the ice all the time, drops it back for Elias Pettersson. Out of Garland. Loses on the check. Stolen away by Wendberg. Great steal. Moves down the left side shorthanded. Moving in. Shooting it. And the save made by Tolopito. And with a man right there in Barkley Goodrow, he's going to have to hold on. So now the Sharks get an offensive zone faceoff, though they're shorthanded for another minute 21.
1: Yeah, smart play by Wendberg. Just getting that puck to the net. Even better play by Goodrow to stop in front and force that whistle.
0: Glide into the season at Sharks Ice. 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Off the faceoff, a critical power play for Vancouver continues. Pettersson to the Sharks line. Lead pass for DeBrusk. That's a great shot by Liljegren to get in the way and intercept that. And the Sharks clear it out. That saved the breakaway. All the way back to the Vancouver line. Canucks have it. Minute to go in their man advantage. 3-2 Sharks. Here's Besser across the line. Near side feed. DeBrusk back over to the near boards. Down back behind the net. Gets it back in a give and go. One-time shot by DeBrusk off that pass from Pettersson. Good save by Askarov, and the Sharks have it. And Delandria skates out. Takes a look. Moves down the right. Crosses the line. Shoots one. Quinn Hughes gets his stick on it and put it wide. But Delandria got a second flick at it, put it behind the goal line, and now heads off on the change. 30 seconds to go on the penalty on Orloff as Evander Kane strides the center. Got as far as the Sharks line. Chipped away. Good check. Now Barkley Goodrow moving down the middle of the ice. There's a short-handed chance. Moving in, and Evander Kane getting back, getting a piece of that. There's going to be a penalty here. It's against Evander Kane for slapping. And Kane is not happy, but the Sharks fans are ecstatic.
1: Well, first Kane turns it over at the blue line and then gets outworked by the Sharks. Goodrow goes in and does a nice job disguising his shot, but in the process of shooting gets slashed by Evander Kane, and Kane goes in the box. And I don't think there's anyone happier than this lively crowd here at SAP.
0: It'll be 4-on-4 for the next 20 seconds, and then Orloff's penalty will be over. Evander Kane in for slashing at 17-17 to the third. What an opportunity for the Sharks here at the end of the game to just put a nail into the proverbial coffin. You know the Canucks are going nowhere, though, with their work ethic. Right now, the face-off to the right side of Tolopito. 3-2 Sharks on top. Nice face-off win by Wendberg. On the point, Ferraro holds it, shoots it wide off the inboard. Grabbed there by Myers, turns away from the check of Wendberg, swung around the boards, and cleared out. Klingberg's back in his own zone, backhands across the ice to Ferraro, takes a return feed off the inboard, and sends a long pass across the rink, and here comes Wendberg to center. Across the blue line, stick handles, bodied off the play there by Myers. Celebrini on the ice tried to reach it, but it's a good job by Elias Pettersson to shoot one, make that Marcus Pettersson to shoot one all the way down.
1: Yep, and here we go, another opportunity here on the entry. Need to get on the same page here.
0: Penalty is over on Orloff. Sharks on the man advantage. And here comes Celebrini. Two assists already. 99 career points. Lead pass for Will Smith. Across the line. Rick wide. Klingberg to the middle. Celebrini took it in his skates. Can't handle it as he's checked. But he does deflect an O'Connor pass as it's cleared to center ice. Minute four to go on the power play. Wendberg moves it in. Backhands to the corner. Right wing side to Will Smith. Watched by Sherwood. He throws it back to Liljegren on the point. Cross ice Orloff, now to Celebrini. Sends the pass in. There's Wendberg holding onto the puck. Wendberg trying to grind it out. Can't quite get there. Alex Wendberg now, Macklin Celebrini just hitting Hronek from behind. And Macklin is going to take a penalty as Garrett Rink, the referee, is going to call cross-checking against Celebrini.
1: I'm sorry, these refs have no feel. How can a guy go on the boards that hard when you just give him a tap? Ridiculous.
0: Macklin Celebrini is giving the referee a piece of his mind, and now he's getting a second penalty for unsportsmanlike conduct. Celebrini gets cross-checking and unsportsmanlike conduct. Oh, man. This could provide Vancouver with an opportunity with that great power play coming back onto the ice, essentially, for the rest of this game. There's only 2 minutes up there on Celebrini with 41 seconds still left on Evander Kane's call. But
1: very disappointed in Garrett Rink. That, first of all, is not a penalty. He barely cross-checked him. He goes flying into the boards. If that's the case, he weighs 104 pounds.
0: They haven't put up another penalty. Maybe they're giving him a 10. I thought they were giving him two more, but maybe they're giving him 10. Hold on. We shall see. Yeah, they put up four. There it is. So it's a double minor, unsportsmanlike conduct, and cross-checking, as I thought. And Vancouver's on the power play again, off the faceoff. Empty net to our right. So it's a two-man advantage. Besser the shot. Blocked. Colin Graf pokes it. Gets it out of the zone. He's got the empty net, but he just backhands it ahead inside the Canucks' end. Minute 9 to play in the third. Sharks 3, Canucks 2. It's pretty tense right now. Vancouver trying to get back with the empty net and with the power play coming up. 17 seconds left in the Evander Kane penalty, so at the moment it's a one-man advantage. On the boards, minute remaining in the game. Canucks keep it in. Quinn Hughes has it. Stick handles to his left. Moves into the circle. Puts on the brakes. Down low in the left corner. He'll exchange passes. Hughes sends it rink wide. On the point, Elias Pettersson shoots. Glove save made by Askarov. And he gets control of the game by hanging on with 40.4 seconds to go. Penalty on Kane is over, Jamal. And so now the Canucks, with the extra attacker, will have six skaters against four. And the question is anybody calling timeout here? I think so. Vancouver will.
1: Adam Foote calling a timeout. This is a difficult situation because it's six on four. My hope is that the Sharks, any bobble puck, any puck that's along the boards, is that you're being aggressive and pressuring. It's going to be a lot more difficult to do that when they're facing you. But the key is Askarov's doing a great job of seeing those pucks. Don't let any seam plays and then come down the forwards, or I'm assuming will be Delandria and Graf. We're going to have to, or it's probably going to be, it could be Wendberg too. They're going to have to collapse and get to the front of the net to help out. I think because it's on the right side, it'll be Delandria and Graf.
0: They're talking about it right now. Doug Hoot has got the map out, giving them the direction. He's just been such a big part of this team, Doug Huda, in directing these defensive players.
1: Yeah, he's done a nice job of, you know, fixing this penalty kill that wasn't good at the beginning of the year. Now it seems to be humming along and communicates extremely well.
0: Vancouver on the power play for an eighth time now. Off the faceoff, a scramble for the puck, empty net to our right. Final 35 seconds of the game, Sharks up 3-2. Hughes the shot, hit a man in front. Can San Jose get the rebound? Delandria scrambling to the near boards to get it. It's work free. Sherwood back to the point. Hughes to the right side. Stopped by Pettersson. Ferraro forces him to the outside. Pettersson with it. Shoots one. Glove save by Askarov with 19.2 seconds to go. Great work by Ferraro there on that play.
1: Yeah, really good job being aggressive when the puck was along the boards. And then once they set up, they realized they couldn't pressure. Huge job here now for Wendberg and Gaudreau.
0: Wendberg against Elias Pettersson on this faceoff. Left side of Askarov. 19.2 seconds to go. Pettersson wins the draw. Sherwood put it back to the point. Hughes shoots through a screen. Great save by Askarov. Dropping down to his knees and making another clutch stop against the Canucks, who are trying to come back in this game on the power play.
1: Well, no one walks the line better. Maybe Makar, that's about it. In the entire league, Hughes takes that puck. Wins the faceoff, walks the line. A little bit of a confusion here, who's going to stay.
0: Now the Sharks pulling Wendberg off now. They'll put Delandria out there to take this humongous faceoff right side of Askarov. 13.7 seconds to go. Delandria is going to get the draw. The Sharks have it. Ferraro has control. He just kills some time against the boards. 6 seconds to go. Sharks come in. Big hit by Barkley Goodrow. Penalty coming up against Barkley Goodrow. Now pushing and shoving and fists are flying as the game is over. And we got the horn sounding. The Sharks are going to win the game. But the battle continues with a major harmonic convergence of players in the corner behind the winning goaltender, Yaroslav Askarov. They continue to battle it out. And finally, things are going to get broken up. Barkley Goodrow was going to get a penalty there for hitting his man from behind. And the Sharks win this game, and Yaroslav Askarov is greeted by Mario Ferraro Goodrow with his helmet off just said something to one of the Canucks. I think it's Connor Garland or Brock Besser, one or the other. And now we've got the game up. They're putting 1.9 seconds back on the clock. Uh-oh, folks. The game is not over yet. Hold on. Barkley Goodrow.
2: The clock will be reset to 1.9 seconds.
0: Oh, boy.
1: A brilliant play by Mario Ferraro to collect that puck near the goal line and then takes it to the far corner.
0: Yeah, he's just killing time and he protects it up against the board. That's managing the game.
1: Yeah, he knew, well, there was about 8 or 9 seconds left. He wasn't going to be able to kill the whole thing, but he created so much of a scrum.
0: Meanwhile, Garrett Rank, one of the referees, is calling everybody over into the referee's crease. So Tyler Toffoli, alternate captain for the Sharks, and Elias Pettersson, one of the leaders for the Canucks over there, to find out what in the knick-knack, paddywhack, give a dog a bone is going on here. I guess they're talking about what the penalties are going to be. Now Barkley Goodrow is over there. I thought that he was the one who was going to get the penalty, but they haven't officially called it yet. The penalty hand was up for the referee on that play when the brouhaha stopped. And Barkley Goodrow now is sitting in the penalty box, and so is Ty Dellandrea.
2: 2 minutes roughing. San Jose penalty number 23, 2 minutes cross-checking. San Jose penalty number 10, 2 minutes roughing. Everybody came in on the scrum. The faceoff will be outside.
0: Okay, 1.9 seconds. Faceoffs outside the zone after those penalties. Roughing, cross-checking, and roughing. Dellandrea roughing, Goodrow cross-checking. But the good news is the faceoff's outside with only 1.9 seconds, so that's pretty much it, as long as you control the draw.
1: No, the game's over, so it's the penalties are mute. Yeah, I think they all did the right thing. They were hard in the corner. They went in there together. It's smart play here by Ryan Warsawski to settle things down. He puts the big man out with a minute, with 1.9 seconds out.
0: The big man, of course, is Ryan Reeves, who's having a not-so-friendly chat with some members of the Canucks there, getting ready for this face-off.
1: They don't want the smoke.
0: No. Liljegren and Ferraro out there defensively. We've got Reeves out there with Wennberg. And also stepping out there, Ostapchuk. So a couple of big guys out there for the Sharks. Now Wennberg is being called off, so looks like the rest of the fourth line is going to jump on. Well, what's left of it.
2: Vancouver players were in the end zone as a result of the play. Number 43 stayed out of the scrum, therefore the faceoff will be inside.
0: Uh-oh. So they had a chat about where to place this faceoff. The reason why that they're putting it back inside is because Quinn Hughes did not jump in. And Ryan Warsawski looks aghast at this decision. Because now he's going to have to, maybe, is he going to call timeout here? He hasn't done it yet, but he calls the guys over to the bench. Doug Huda has some things to say to his two defensemen, Ferraro and Liljegren.
1: You need to sort out who you want on the ice.
0: Warsawski doing the same thing, sending Ostapchuk out there, pulling Reeves off, it looks like. So the Sharks have Wennberg taking the draw. Ostapchuk's available in case something's needed. Six attackers for the Canucks to only four for the Sharks.
1: Are we supposed to have three?
0: I think it's three. I think you're right. Ostapchuk is being told to get off the ice now, so now it's six on three.
1: It doesn't matter. Win the faceoff, game over.
0: And that's Wennberg's job against David Camp. 1.9 seconds to go. Faceoff is dropped. Wennberg draws it back. He delays. He gets a piece of it. The horn sounds. And this game is over. What a victory for the Sharks in the matinee game after Thanksgiving. The men in teal come out to congratulate Yaroslav Askarov, who made 32 saves in a remarkable afternoon performance. And on the other side of the ice, the dejected Canucks lead as the Sharks win 3-2.
1: It's a character win. Great response after a tough loss in Denver. This maturing team, San Jose Sharks, finding a way to win these one-goal games. Whereas last year, I believe they had 21 of those that they lost. This is a team that is growing. This is a team that has found a goaltender to make the big saves. Outshot by 10. Didn't matter. Great character win. by the San Jose Sharks.
0: And so the Sharks are back to victory. And they're doing it home at SAP Center in San Jose, where they have won 8 times this year. Final score today, the San Jose Sharks 3 and the Vancouver Canucks 2. It was a little squirrely at the end with all those penalties, but they got the job done. And a big part of that was Yaroslav Askarov.
1: Yeah, really good job. Askarov was definitely came ready to make amends for what he felt, I'm sure, didn't like his performance against Colorado, but what a heck of a response.
0: Well, we've got a great game going on here at SAP Center San Jose. It finally ended with a Sharks 3-2 win over the Vancouver Canucks. 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The San Jose Sharks have won by the score of 3-2 over Vancouver. 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
0: Post-Thanksgiving celebrations for San Jose Sharks fans. No tryptophan problems here today as the San Jose Sharks, in a spirited effort, find up with a 3-2 victory against the Vancouver Canucks. I'm Dan Rusinowski along with Jamal Mayers. And Jamal, what about the importance of this win? Coming back after the 6-0 defeat at the hands of Colorado, they could have gotten dejected. They could have had their heads down. They could have said, oh, it's a game back from a road trip syndrome. None of that happened today, and they got the victory that they needed.
1: Well, it's character defining for me. I think that what you want to see from your team is growth. What you want to see from them is understanding what the formula for success is going to be and what it is. And the reality is that it wasn't the effort they wanted in Colorado. They had to have a little bit of a reset. Obviously, with all the festivities, family around, a lot of distractions going on around Thanksgiving. They came here and played a really tough team in Vancouver. Shocked to see where their record is, because they played hard and it wasn't an easy victory. Askarov was unreal. The penalty killers did great, and they found a way to get the win.
0: They found a way, and part of the reason why they won the game was because of a decision by the Situation Room, because Adam Gaudette got the game-winning goal. He thought it was in right away, but they had to look at it, and they actually called for the review, and they called it a goal. It was a no-goal call on the ice, which is the first time that that's happened for a couple of times. And speaking of Adam Gaudette, he had a fantastic game today, including that situation we just described. Right now, Adam Gaudette is in the Sharks dressing room. He's with Jamal.
1: Hey, Adam, great game. You guys certainly had it going. Did you know early on that you were feeling it? Because I think you had like 4 shots in the first period.
4: Started off the right way in the game, getting chances, getting good looks. And I thought as a line we played great tonight. We were connected, and we spent a lot of time in the offensive zone. And I think the whole team played great. Everyone had their legs, and we were doing the right things, supporting each other, and ended up in a win.
1: And speak to the play of your goaltender, Yaroslav Askarov, and the huge saves that he made, particularly, you know, obviously they had a ton of power plays, but he was really good.
4: Yeah, he's been a rock for us, and, you know, it's a hell of a lot of fun to watch, especially the energy he brings and his personality. It's really easy to root for a guy like that, and, he's bailed us out more than I can count, and, it's awesome having him on our side.
1: And finally, speak to how you guys are growing as a group, understanding the time, the score, the situation, and managing the game, and becoming a winning team requires all those elements.
4: Yeah, that's what the good teams do, and the playoff teams do, and we're starting to figure that out. And every game, it's getting better, and we realize when it doesn't always have to be the hard play. Sometimes it's just a simple play of chipping a puck in and live to fight another day, and that's what we're realizing, and it's paying off.
1: Well, great response for from the last game, and a great job yourself and your line mates. Heck of a goal as well. I think you knew right away it was in, didn't you?
4: Yeah, I thought it was in. I thought it was weird, and then came back to the bench. I was begging Warzo to challenge it, but I guess they took care of it in Toronto for me.
1: Good job. Well-deserved, and congratulations.
4: Thanks, guys.
1: There you have it. Adam Gaudette with the winning goal. He knew it was in. You've got a 3-2 victory against the Vancouver Canucks on Boxing. What is it called? Black Friday? Heck of a win here. 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
0: It's time for the Sharks instant replay of a very exciting matinee matchup at SAP Center between Pacific Division rivals. The final score, the San Jose Sharks 3 and the Vancouver Canucks 2. At SAP Center at San Jose, it was a crowd of 17,435 fans, a sellout coming to enjoy a Black Friday afternoon matchup. And boy, did they get a lot of thrills, chills, and spills, and some pretty outstanding goaltending as well. But in the first period, it was Nikita Tolopilo who would start things with a big save on Adam Gaudette, who was going from the start of the game. Wenberg wins the draw. Here comes the shot. Great save by Tolopilo off of Adam Gaudette. That's as good a play as you're going to get to win the faceoff and get it to the goal. But Tolopilo was equal to the task for Vancouver. And because of that, Vancouver got a little bit of momentum. And at 4:28 of the first period, they would draw first blood. It's now Camp, stick handling over to the near sideboards. Dropped it back for Brock Besser, who moves down the wing. Drop pass for Connor Garland. Shoots one toward the net. Deflected wide. Rebound. Vilander throws it back to the point. Fed to the slot. Besser, score! What a wrist shot by Brock Besser. Had a little bit of traffic in front of Yaroslav Askarov, and he ripped that thing. Brock Besser of the Canucks gets his ninth goal of the season, and the Canucks strike first, leading 1-0. That was at 4:28 of the first period. Besser his ninth from Connor Garland and Tom Vilander, and it was 1-0 Vancouver. But the Sharks would fight back. One thing that Vancouver has as a vulnerability is their penalty killing. Ranked 31st out of 32 teams in the NHL. And when Will Smith maybe saw those numbers before the game, his lights must have been flashing in his head, because he picked up the puck and he tied the game 1-1. Wenberg walks out of the corner with it. Fan of the puck, Celebrini recovers. 38 seconds on the power play as now Wenberg turns, throws to Smith, he scores! Will Smith finishes it off and ends a seven-game goalless drought. A power play goal for Will Smith makes it 1-1 with 10:35 to go in this first period. Official time of the goal, 9:25 of the first. Will Smith's eighth goal of the season from Alex Wenberg and Macklin Celebrini. And so the game was all even at the end of one. In the second period, Vancouver outshot the Sharks 17-7 with some outstanding play. And on the other side of the ice, Nikita Tolopilo also stopped the Sharks on the power play. Celebrini goes to Smith, shoots one toward the net. That's a great save by Tolopilo, who challenged, came out to the edge of the goal crease, and by the time he held onto it, he was outside of the goalie crease. Will Smith, a good chance, set up by Macklin Celebrini to start out this power play in the second. But Yaroslav Askarov was outstanding on the other side of the ice, too, and he became an increasingly important factor in the game. How about this scramble save early in the second period? Garland behind the goal line twists and throws one back to the point to Hughes. He skates away from trouble from Reeves. He puts on the brakes on the right side. Then he shoots one toward the net, blocked in front. There's a rebound in front, driven on goal by Besser, knocked down. Rebound, a centering attempt, and Askarov blocks that himself and hangs on. Boy, a scrambly play there in front of a net, but the Sharks held their ground, and Askarov, turning himself into a human octopus with eight arms, able to make that stop. Nice save by Askarov, one of many that he made, but one that he couldn't make was when Elias Pettersson got the puck on his stick and made a brilliant play with 16:56 left in the second. Chasing it down now, Liljegren near boards. Uh-oh, Pettersson steals it, moves out in front of the Sharks' net, score! What an effort by Elias Pettersson! After the Sharks tried to chip it up the left wing, Pettersson blocked it, headed for the puck, and as he was being checked to the ice, he was able to poke it underneath the reach of Askarov to make it 2-1 Vancouver. Elias Pettersson, the center iceman for Vancouver, gets that goal. It's his eighth of a season from Evander Kane and Filip Hronek. And after that play, I saw Macklin Celebrini arguing with the referee on it. He thought he got either slashed or cross-checked on the play by Pettersson, who, as you had mentioned when the play happened, was a brilliant play to lift it up to himself. But that probably contributed to a later part in the game when Macklin got an extra penalty for arguing again for unsportsmanlike conduct.
1: No, you're right. And I think that he Pettersson, there's no question, did cross-check him and push him down. It should have been a penalty. But you know what? I like the fire from Macklin. Obviously, he's not, you know, I think the referee kind of took it a little bit too far to give him the extra, especially with in a one-goal game. It wasn't that egregious. And I think that the fact that he got a cross-checking penalty in the corner with a defenseman who weighs 205 pounds and went flying into the corner with barely a shove.
0: A love tap.
1: I mean, have a little bit of feel. You know, it's just frustrating to see. I think the refs didn't have very good feel today.
0: Well, at this point, Elias Pettersson's goal from Kane and Hronek at 3:04 of the second gave the Canucks the 2-1 lead. Now, this is where older Sharks teams from the last couple of years might have folded, and this game would have ended 5-2 or 5-1 in favor of Vancouver. But Yaroslav Askarov got the people's blood flowing again when he stopped Brock Besser with 11:20 to go. Besser carries up to the point almost, feeds it over to Quinn Hughes, who moves in on Graf, cuts back behind the San Jose net. Graf staying right with Quinn Hughes, causing all kinds of problems. Hughes still with the puck, though. He dropped it off into the corner, knocked aside by the Sharks. Now Orlov overskated, Kemp in front, quick shot, Besser! And getting a piece of it there, Askarov and Besser, another chance, a save by Askarov. That was a spectacular stop right there.
1: Oh, 2 point-blank save on Besser by Askarov. Those are not easy.
0: They are not easy indeed. And on the other side of the ice, a combination play was one of the most spectacular of the game. Macklin Celebrini, with 6.5 to go, comes in, gets a scoring chance, and after he hits the post, Askarov was required to make another brilliant save. Off the draw, Sharks win it. Klingberg dishes off, slap shot off the goalpost for Macklin Celebrini. Oh, so close for Macklin. He ripped that baby, but it just rang off the pipe and went the other way. Oh, no! Elias Pettersson in front, gets a chance shorthanded, and that's a spectacular save by Askarov. Seconds after Celebrini hits the post, Askarov stops Elias Pettersson to hang on with 6:33 to go in the period and 1:02 left in a 5-on-3 Sharks power play. That's right, the Sharks had a 5-on-3 power play at that point, with Quinn Hughes getting a penalty for unsportsmanlike conduct and Marcus Pettersson in for tripping two defensemen for the Canucks. But boy, that was one of the crazier moments of the game, wasn't it?
1: It really was. And you know what? Kudos to the Sharks for taking advantage of their opportunities. It's one thing to get them, but you've got to cash in, and they did a really good job.
0: Okay, so at this point, it's still 2-1 Vancouver, and the Sharks continue to press, even though they're getting outshot badly 17-7 in the second period. The power play would continue 5-on-3, and William Eklund would end a lengthy goalless drought by tying the game. Eklund got it back to Klingberg. Now to the right, Celebrini doesn't shoot. Good coverage by Myers. Moves to the middle. Now far side, score! William Eklund gets the pass from Celebrini and rips it past Tolopito. It's a 5-on-3 power play goal. Eklund ties the game 2-2, and the Sharks stay on the man advantage. That was just a great goal by William Eklund, his sixth of the season, ending a 9-game goalless drought, assisted by Macklin Celebrini and John Klingberg, who had a pretty solid effort today after coming back into the lineup after sitting out the last couple. One of the most important parts of this game, Jamal, was the fact that two guys, Will Smith and William Eklund, on lengthy goalless droughts, snapped out of it and scored today.
1: Yeah, they deserved it. They worked hard. They were hard on pucks. They got their opportunities, and they cashed in. You could see the relief, especially on Eklund's face, when he ended up scoring on that power play. But a real heads-up play, smart adjustment by Brian Wiseman, having the adjustment up top with Klingberg and Celebrini, wanting them to interchange to create some movement, and that allowed that lane to be open, and Eklund did a great job one-timing that through the wickets.
0: Okay, so it's 2-2 at that point, 14:03 of the second. Eklund sixth from Celebrini and Klingberg. 1:00 later, Adam Gaudette made a pretty nifty play from underneath the backside of the net to his backhand. And at the beginning, it didn't look like it crossed the goal line. The referee didn't think it crossed the goal line. From our angle, we weren't sure. But Adam Gaudette thought it was in. Behind the net to Gaudette, checked by Hronek. Turns to his backhand, moves away from him, throws the pass over to the right wing side. That's Toffoli and Klingberg keeping it in. And Klingberg gets the shot to traffic, but it's wide. Orlov in deep. 10 seconds left on the second power play. Sharks 2, Canucks 2. Big scrum for it in the corner. Can the Sharks come up with it? Kurashev does. Throws it around the boards. About 2 seconds left of the penalty as Toffoli taps it behind the net. Penalty is over. Kurashev near side. And grabbing it there, Gaudette tried to jam it in to the short side, but that's a solid, stellar save by Totopilo. And we get a break in the action. 4:43 to go, second period. It's an exciting afternoon matchup. The Sharks and the Canucks all even at 2 goals apiece. We have an NHL situation room scenario unfolding here at SAP Center at San Jose. Apparently, a little backhand play toward the net that we thought was stopped by Nikita Totopilo off of Adam Gaudette's attempted jam-in is being reviewed to see if the puck crossed the goal line. That was a pretty nifty play by Gaudette on his backhand.
1: Yeah, and he got it to the net quickly, and you could see the glove of the goaltender get the puck, but what I think they're going to be looking at is whether or not his glove was actually in the net.
0: The call is no goal on the ice, by the way. That is also significant, as they will take a look at it on the iPads and also back at the Situation Room in Toronto. 15 minutes, 17 seconds gone by in the second period. And we will see if they call it no goal as they initially did on the ice. Here comes Riley Brace, the referee.
5: At 4:44 in the second period, the puck completely crossed the goal line. We have a good goal.
0: Wow. Sharks take the 3-2 lead. And how about Adam Gaudette getting head taps on the bench with a big grin on his face? Don't forget, he was drafted and played 4 years for the Vancouver Canucks. So this one's a big deal for him. It's his 6th goal of the season, and the Sharks suddenly have a 3-2 lead.
1: Well, the great thing is he had 4 shots in the first period. He's been around the puck all night long. A real heads-up play by him. And you could see the goaltender's glove in the net. And a great job getting that puck from the forehand to the backhand quickly. That's a great feeling for him.
0: That was the game-winning goal for Adam Gaudette at 15:17 of the second period. His 6th goal of the season, as you heard. Filip Kurashev and Tyler Toffoli got the assist, but I'm still very remarkably wowed by that little backhand quick play by Gaudette's side of the goal.
1: Yeah, you know, you practice those a lot in the summer, and you know, getting that puck from the goal line, very rarely do you get a perfect bounce off the end boards to be able to try it. And I think he thought originally he got stopped, and he's like, wait a second, is the goalie's glove in the net? And then, lo and behold, they call from Toronto and they get the right call.
0: Okay, so Sharks led 3-2 after 2, but we're not done with some of the highlights of this game because the third period was just as exciting as the rest of the contest. In period number 3, Vancouver outshot the Sharks 9-5. Totals for the game, 34 for the Canucks and 24 for the Sharks. There would be no scoring, so that means we had some goaltending. Tyler Toffoli had a golden chance to put the Sharks in front by 2, but Nikita Totopilo was there. Sharks lead it out. Will Smith passed a little bit too far, but Celebrini's going to reach it first. Centering feet in front. Toffoli, one-time shot. Great save by Totopilo with 6:27 left in the third. The Sharks still lead 3-2. Oh, so close for Tyler Toffoli. It was close, but Totopilo was there to keep the Canucks in the game with the Sharks on top 3-2. And then very late in the final seconds of the game, there was Yaroslav Askarov again. Sherwood put it back to the point. Hughes shoots through a screen. Great save by Askarov. Dropping down to his knees and making another clutch stop against the Canucks, who are trying to come back in this game on the power play. Yeah, they tried to come back on the power play. There were a whole bunch of penalties called near the end of the contest, including some penalties against the Sharks' Macklin Celebrini. You may remember he argued that he was cross-checked when Pettersson scored in the second period for Vancouver, and then he wasn't happy again at 18:36. He got 2 minutes for cross-checking, and then he argued the call, got 2 for unsportsmanlike conduct, and his afternoon was over. Barkley Goodrow also got a cross-checking call and Ty Dellandre a roughing penalty, all with just a few seconds remaining in the game, a minute and a half in Celebrini's case and 2 seconds left in Goodrow and Delandria's case. And on the other side of the ice, Elias Pettersson got a penalty for roughing in that little fracas at the end of the contest. So, final score, most importantly, the Sharks 3 and the Canucks 2. And so yet another one-goal game between these two teams. That is 5 straight one-goal games between the Sharks and the Canucks. I think we see a trend.
1: You called it. One-goal game. And they find a way to get it done. And You know, they were pressing, and my thing is all about team toughness. The game certainly changed. I recognize that. But the way that they stuck together as a group at the end of the hockey game says a lot. Says that they care. Says that they understand what it takes to win. Smart plays, protecting your position, understanding the time, how much time was left. Great job by Ferraro. Take that puck into the corner. Got a little bit ugly, but they stuck up for each other, and you get the win.
0: It said that they're connected. It said that they compete. It said that they care. It said they're consistent. The four C's of Ryan Warsawski's successful San Jose Sharks. Final score, the Sharks 3 and the Canucks 2. San Jose's five-game winless streak in the all-time series against Vancouver is over, and this is really incredible. In the previous 17 matchups against the Canucks, the Sharks went 1-11-5, including a 1-4-4 record in the last 10 at home right here at SAP Center at San Jose. Bunch of overtime games in there, a lot of one-goal contests, but it's got to feel pretty good for the Sharks to get this victory today. Once again, that's the final score, the Sharks 3 and the Canucks 2. That's it for our Sharks Instant Replay. This has been a presentation of the San Jose Sharks Audio Network.
3: This broadcast is presented by authority of the San Jose Sharks, solely for the private, non-commercial use of our radio audience. Any publication, reproduction, retransmission, or other use of the descriptions and accounts of this game without the express written consent of the San Jose Sharks is strictly prohibited.
0: Final score at SAP Center at San Jose, an afternoon action on Black Friday, the San Jose Sharks 3 and the Vancouver Canucks 2. The Sharks up their record to 12-10-3, 27 points. And the Vancouver Canucks drop back to 10-13-2. They have 22 points. That's a big swing, obviously, in a four-point move in the division. I know the Canucks are behind the Sharks, but San Jose wants as much of a cushion against as many teams as possible.
1: Yeah, there's no question that anytime you're playing a division rival, you want to make sure you pick up those points. And this is a massive response from a group that was not happy with the way that they had played in Colorado. And to be able to come up with a huge win at home like this is in a tough game with a lot of different things going on, a lot of penalties taken, they found a way to get it done.
0: We'd like to thank everybody for tuning into our broadcast and remind you that whenever the San Jose Sharks are on the ice, we're on the air, whether it's afternoon, morning, or evening. It doesn't matter where. We've got Sharks hockey for you on the Sharks Audio Network. 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The onsite engineer for our broadcast, Ryan Carlson, and our studio engineer at Network Central is Brian Welsh. For Jamal Mayers, I'm Dan Rusinowski, reminding you of the final score. The San Jose Sharks 3 and the Vancouver Canucks 2. 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
4: It was an experience of a lifetime for some of the young players on the San Jose Sharks to face off against the best team in the National Hockey League. And boy, did they get handed a lesson in a 6-0 loss at the hands of the first-place Colorado Avalanche. How do you get over that? Well, you get right back on the ice and you play afternoon game after Thanksgiving. That's how you do it. And the San Jose Sharks are here to do that today against the Vancouver Canucks. That's next on the San Jose Sharks Audio Network.
0: It's time to feel the teal. 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
4: From SAP Center at San Jose, it is afternoon matinee action. The San Jose Sharks against the Vancouver Canucks in the first of a set of back-to-back games that concludes tomorrow in Las Vegas against the Golden Knights. But the Sharks aren't even thinking about the Golden Knights. All they have on their mind is a focused reality that the Vancouver Canucks are a team that's already beaten the Anaheim Ducks on their current road trip, and they're a team that the Sharks have had close games with the last four or five matchups. In fact, last season, in the last two games against this team, the Sharks lost in overtime in both games, both by a single goal, obviously, and four of the last seven matchups since a 10-1 debacle loss against this team a number of years ago have gone down to the wire, and one goal has decided it. Jamal Mayers, that is a recipe for an interesting contest here in the afternoon.
5: Yeah, real good opportunity for the Sharks to get back on track and against a very familiar foe, a division rival, obviously, in the Vancouver Canucks. And, you know, this is a team that's kind of lost their way the last year and a half. But, the Sharks are heading in the right direction. And I'm really interested to see how they respond after the game the other night in Colorado.
4: Well, it was a learning experience. There's no doubt about it. And I was most interested to see how people reacted to it, how young players like Macklin Celebrini and Sam Dickinson and Shakir Mukhamudulin dealt with it. I think that one of the positive things you could possibly take out of that game was the way that they responded after they gave up those couple of goals early in the second. They ended up getting 17 shots on goal. They went back to their game and they had great moments. They just couldn't sustain against the best team in the league.
5: Well, that's a great point. I think I'm not sure at what point Ryan called the timeout, but I think it was in the second period, certainly. But
4: after, I'll tell you exactly, it happened 5 minutes into the second period.
5: So after that, I think that the team recentered and refocused, and they got back on track. And I think that's a good sign. And you know what? Obviously, it wasn't the way they wanted to play. I would also add that I don't think Askarov was as good as he has been, and that kind of added to it as well. And when you're playing a team that plays as well as the Avs have, they only have one loss in the season, you get that feeling like, are we ever going to be able to come back? And then it's really difficult. But the response that they had after that timeout was impressive. They got pucks behind their D. They were way more intentional about getting in, holding on to pucks. They drew a few penalties as well. And I think they can hold on to that part of the game to find a positive.
4: When we come back, we'll have our roster report for the Sharks and the Canucks right here at SAP Center. Matinee action. We'll be back on the San Jose Sharks Audio Network.
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4: The Sharks and the Canucks are on the ice. San Jose wearing their teal home sweaters, and they're taking on a team for the first time this year, a four-game series. The Sharks have had a lot of trouble with the Canucks, although, as I mentioned, five of the last seven games, Jamal, have been decided by a single goal. So San Jose is 0-3-2 in their last five meetings with the Canucks. But this is really odd. One win in their last 17 meetings against this Canucks team. The last win that they had was right here at SAP Center on November 25th, 2023. So right around this time of the year, no time like the present to get back on the winning track.
5: Yeah, every streak or whatever is meant to be broken. So an opportunity here for the Sharks to get back to work and on the front end of a back-to-back. So managing your shift length, managing your time on the ice, and getting everybody involved early is going to be important.
4: Let's get to the roster report brought to you by Kaiser Permanente. Get care like a pro with Kaiser Permanente, the official team physicians of the San Jose Sharks. First things first, there's a couple changes on defense. John Klingberg and Vinny Iorio are back in the lineup. Iorio had been with the San Jose Barracuda on a two-week conditioning assignment where we're told that he played quite well, and now he's back and ready to rock and roll. Nick Leddy, Shakir Mukhamudulin out of action tonight. And also Vinny Desharnais. He took that shot to the visor in the third period. Practiced yesterday, but I think they're probably just holding him out for precautionary reasons. But he has been a real godsend for the Sharks on defense this year.
5: I've been really impressed with his game. Not knowing much about him as a player, obviously, knowing what he did and how he played in Edmonton. But he, for me, has been one of the more consistent D in regard to what you're getting. One of the best penalty killers for this team as well. Not afraid to block shots, and unfortunately got a ricochet of a shot that was really scary. Kind of lucky that it hit him in the helmet and not somewhere worse, but I'm sure he's still feeling the effects of that.
4: Also, the changes up front. Tyler Toffoli is going to start back on the left wing side with Macklin Celebrini and Will Smith. And William Eklund, who they want to get going, is playing with Alex Wenberg and Adam Gaudette. And that is an interesting line combination, with Philip Kurashev moving to the Delandria-Graf combination. So slight difference in the way that the Sharks are configured today. The roster report has been brought to you by Kaiser Permanente. Get care like a pro with Kaiser Permanente, official team physicians of the San Jose Sharks. When we come back, we will get the Toyota keys to the game next on the San Jose Sharks Audio Network.
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4: The Sharks are looking for a bounce back after a fact-finding mission to Denver that saw them realize how long they have to work before they're an elite team in the NHL. They lost that game to the Colorado Avalanche 6-0, would like to get back on the scoring track. San Jose with no goals in their last 61 minutes and 7 seconds. How about our keys to the game? They're presented by Toyota, proud sponsor of the San Jose Sharks. Toyota, let's go places. And with the keys, here's Jamal.
5: All right, the first one for me is in relation to the last game against the Colorado Avalanche, and it's good dumps needed to get the forecheck game going again. Got to make sure you're kind of almost like you chip to yourself, look like you're going to go get it yourself, get those pucks and make it a lot more difficult for the Vancouver Canucks. Number two, be disciplined. Vancouver's power play is eighth in the National Hockey League and fourth on the road. So you must be disciplined. And the third one, finish your checks on Hughes whenever possible. That means if you're already there, finish him. Don't let him off the hook. He's a guy who's going to jump into the play to negate that, to slow him down, to tire him out. Not a big guy. You've got to be physical on him.
4: We talked this earlier before we went on the air. I think that might be why Adam Gaudette is on that line with Wenberg and Eklund, to be that guy that maybe goes after Hughes a little bit.
5: Yeah, I'd say it's on everybody. Anytime you're out there and you got a chance to hit him, I think that you're right, though. Maybe Gaudette's there to do just that. But I think at the end of the day, it's an entire team mindset for me is to be physical on him, get him off his game, and disrupt him a little bit.
4: Those are the keys to the game presented by Toyota, proud sponsor of the San Jose Sharks. Toyota, let's go places. We'll come back to SAP Center with more of our Matinee Sharks warm-up program on the San Jose Sharks Audio Network.
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6: Happy Thanksgiving, Sharks fans. It's the day after, and it's time for the matinee. Sharks against the Vancouver Canucks for the very first time this season. I'm Dan Rusinowski, along with Sharks head coach Ryan Warsawski. And Ryan, I know that when you go into Colorado and you lose 6-0, it's a painful experience. But what information did you get? What information do your young players get about what they have to do still to be a great team?
7: Yeah, I think you noticed how hard they compete shift in and shift out. Obviously, they're a great team and have won regulation loss, and I don't know if we show them a little bit too much respect in a sense where we did beat those guys, and you know, I know it was at home, but so there's a lesson with that. There's a lesson with, like I said, how to compete, shift in and shift out, how to play the game the right way, how to manage emotions, and from our younger players to our older guys and our group in total, there's better there, and there's some controllables that we can control, and that's what we're looking for tonight.
6: One thing that I noticed was the shot total in the second period after the very beginning that didn't go well. You guys had 17 shots on net. That tells me you were pushing for a response.
7: Yeah, we definitely pushed, I think, at moments. And, obviously Blackwood played really well and made some big saves, especially on our power play, which is probably the one, even though we didn't score, was one of our better things that we did that night. I thought it was a little bit more chemistry with it. We had some attack to it. There were some good chances. Tofe has a little bit of a half breakaway there. We got a couple Dickinson's breakaways. So we definitely had chances to keep that game a little bit tighter, but when you just take a breath in that building against that type of team, they're going to put in the back of your net. So a lot of lessons to be learned, and we're looking forward to the challenge today.
6: Are those the kind of games, the games today, like for instance for a young Sam Dickinson, for to step in and remember some of those lessons and then take them to this game?
7: Yeah, for sure. And I think that's what we're trying to do as we go here through the season. You're never going to be perfect. You're trying to polish and build your game, build your identity individually. Like Sam Dickinson, being ready to start the game on time, being physical, and that doesn't mean you're blowing people up, but you're getting into people and slowing people down by getting in their way. So that's not just Sam; it's that's William Eklund, that's Macklin, that's Will, and that's really our whole group. We got to check harder tonight. That's for sure.
6: What about the 1 o'clock start? How does that change that whole thought?
7: The only thing that changes is we have a few more meetings, and clumped together. But we have a pretty good game plan, and to prepare these guys. And now we got to go out and execute it. So I think everyone loves the 1 o'clock start, the matinee. It's when I grew up as a kid, I used to love the Bruins 1 o'clock after Thanksgiving game, and this kind of brings back some memories. So I know our group's excited for this one, and to get back to get into our identity of a hockey team.
6: Yeah, for me, broadcasters, we love them when they're over because the compressed time to prep for the game is a little bit compressed, but that's okay. We enjoy them. Tell me about the Vancouver Canucks team tonight, because they're a team that already beat Anaheim on this road trip. The last four games you've had last year against this team, they were all one-goal games, two overtime games, and they haven't changed their roster really that much.
7: Yeah, their D obviously stick out to me. Obviously, you got Quinn Hughes, and then on the back, and the next five have got size. The Pettersons, Tyler Myers, they're big, they're long, they're rangy. So you got to play behind them. You got to move pucks before they can get you up into the glass. And then they have some guys that can really, score. They got Besser, Garland's playing at a really high level. Even though, they may be down on Pedersen, he's still an elite player in this league. He can drive offense. So they have some players over there that can create offense and really catch you at times if you're not really paying attention and your light bulbs aren't on in your brains. And we got to make sure the light bulbs are on tonight.
6: Let's make sure they are. Good luck.
7: Thanks, Dan.
6: Thanks for joining us for another edition of Coach's Chalkboard. And now stand by for the afternoon matinee post-Thanksgiving. The Sharks and the Canucks next on the San Jose Sharks Audio Network.
0: That's Sharks warm-up. You are game ready. Now, stand by for San Jose Sharks hockey. Coming up next on the San Jose Sharks Audio Network.

0: Celebrini moving in, shooting it. He scores! Mezza gets the game winner in overtime. Throws it in front. Palazzo driving. Great save by Askarov. Plays the center to Foley. It's off the stick. Foley shoots. He scores!
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2: It's time for hockey, afternoon matinee action, and Youth Hockey Appreciation Day at SAP Center in San Jose. I'm Dan Rusinowski along with Jamal Mayers. The Sharks taking on the Vancouver Canucks for the first of four meetings on the season. And following a disappointing game against the Colorado Avalanche, the Sharks are looking forward to getting back on the winning track. Over the last seven games, they've gone 3-4, while Vancouver has also been a little disappointed in their last 10 games. Only 3-5-2, but Jamal, they're coming off a big win on the road in Anaheim, 5-4, to start their road trip on Wednesday.
3: This is a team, clearly, that has had a tough start to the season, the Vancouver Canucks, and it's been tough for them for the last little bit. But you're right, a huge win in Anaheim, and then they come here to San Jose. Going to have to make them unhappy.
2: A couple of Northern California Hockey Association scholarship recipients are stepping up to center ice to drop the puck at center ceremonially, epitomizing teamwork and youth hockey and just great sportsmanship. There's some good-looking young kids out there.
3: Oh, that's great. What a moment for them to be able to do this. And at

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1: And the Vancouver Canucks are going with David Kampf, Connor Garland, and Brock Besser up front. On the back end, they're going with Quinn Hughes, Philip Roenick, and in net, Nikita Kalipulo, number 60.
2: Referees tonight are Garrett Rank and Riley Brace. The linesmen are Ryan Gibbons and Sean Oliver. And here we are at center ice. Faceoff dropped. And Wennberg wins the faceoff by kicking the puck back to John Klingberg. And Klingberg dumps one forward, but it winds up going out of play down the right wing side from the neutral zone. And so they will whistle it down and bring it back again for another try just 7 seconds into the first period.
1: We'll hit restart center ice once again. Looks like David. Puck ended up, unfortunately, going into the netting.
2: That's what happens, but you want to make sure your dump-ins are really good, as we talked about the Toyota Keys today. Off the face-off again, Adam Gaudette pokes it forward. Sharks trying to struggle to get control, and they do. That's two face-off wins for Wennberg already, and Klingberg successfully dumps into the offensive zone this time as it rims around the far boards, but the Canucks pick up and tip it. Now it goes out of play inside the bench area of the Canucks. How about Adam Foote behind the bench? He was an intense hockey player during the course of his National Hockey League career, and now he has been charged with trying to get this Canucks team back toward the playoffs.
1: Yeah, that's my share of battles with him over the course of my career. We aligned pretty much the whole time, and yeah, he was not a nice guy out there, but definitely a great competitor.
2: Well, the Sharks certainly remember him when he played in Colorado and he ran into Marco Sturm and broke his leg pretty severely. That, of course, marked the beginning of the end of Marco's tenure with the Sharks. As here off the faceoff, Nikita Tolopilo makes a save as it's poked right on goal. Let's see what we have now. Wennberg is going to take the draw once again. Brock Besser will step in to the right side of the Vancouver goal. Nothing to score. Just 23 seconds and we've already had three stoppages in this first period. They get everybody squared off. Sticks come down. Wennberg wins the draw. Here comes the shot. Great save by Tolopilo off of Adam Gaudette. That's as good a play as you're going to get to win the faceoff and get it to the goal. But Tolopilo was equal to the task for Vancouver. Just underway in the first. Nice play by Wennberg to get it back. And now a shot by Gaudette. Knocked aside and out of play. Once again, Adam Gaudette pretty jazzed up to play against the team that drafted him and brought him into the NHL. That was a pretty good play by Klingberg on the boards.
1: Yeah, whenever there's a long rim, you obviously it's typically an automatic pinch for the D. Klingberg does a good job, and Gaudette goes behind him as well, covering work stick, working above, and that's a smart play to do. There has to be a lot of communication there, and Gaudette has already got a couple shots on net early in this game.
2: Will Smith is going to take the draw to the left side of Nikita Tolopilo, or so I thought. He gets thrown out, and Macklin Celebrini steps in against Elias Pettersson. Pettersson wins the draw for Vancouver. Tyler Myers forechecked immediately by Tyler Toffoli. Will Smith works it free, centers it, intended there for Celebrini, but it was blocked by the Vancouver defensive stick, and it's sent all the way down the ice by the Canucks, and icing is the call.
1: Really interesting setup. Obviously, Will Smith was in there. He got kicked out of the draw. What I liked about it is they put Will Smith in the middle of the ice behind him. That really puts a ton of pressure on the center for Vancouver, not allowing that puck to be won to the middle of the ice.
2: Well, Elias Pettersson equal to the task, certainly, in those situations. It was stopped right in front of the net, that feed. Pettersson got it with his backhand. Faceoff won by Elias Pettersson. And the other, Elias Pettersson, takes control, but then loses on the check to Liljegren, and Liljegren throws in a soft one toward the net, and Tolopilo is able to hang on. This is one of these broadcasters' nightmares, Jamal. We've got Elias Pettersson at center. We've got Elias Pettersson on defense. And we've got Marcus Pettersson on D. And none of them are related to each other.
1: Well, just be glad not one of them. One of them's not Peterson.
2: Well, that would have been something. I started out by calling the defenseman Elias D. Pettersson. Just giving him that middle initial because of the position that he played. But I guess they decided to go with Elias and Elias, so we'll live with that. Meantime, just underway in the first period. Already the shots 4-0 in favor of the Sharks. 0-0. Two-man attack. Celebrini moving in with Smith, heading for the goal. And Marcus Pettersson steps up and gets a little piece of that puck and knocks it aside. Otherwise, Will Smith would have been in alone. Sharks keep the pressure on. Here's now Kurashev on the right wing side, stick handling.

0: Will Smith is in there too, grinding it out along the boards. Kuryshev poking it over to Will Smith. He's trying to get control. Kuryshev knocking it to Smith, taking it back. Kuryshev pokes it free, but Elias Pettersson, the center, stepped up to him and got a piece of it. And so it'll be picked back up by Vancouver. At center ice, they throw it ahead. That's Tom Vilander, who played college hockey with Macklin Celebrini at Boston University, in spite of that Swedish-sounding last name. Fed down the ice by the Sharks here. They get called for icing. And Vilander is from Sweden, but he decided to take the college hockey route. And he is in his rookie pro season after 2 years at BU.
1: And you can see there that Coach Ryan Warsawski's not happy with the D-to-D, back to the D. Looks like they want to go north. They want to go quick up. No, eliminate the D-to-D altogether so there's a little bit more predictability for the forwards.
0: Off the draw, here's the dangerous Quinn Hughes skating back behind the Sharks net for Vancouver. Sends it back toward the point. The drive is gloved there by Yaroslav Askarov. That shot taken from the right point by Hughes' D partner, the equally dangerous Filip Hronek.
1: Yeah, and I'll tell you, those guys, they work well off of each other. And Hughes takes that puck all the way around behind the net to set up his D partner. He will be everywhere all night long.
0: And he will be on the ice all the time, so you hear his name quite a bit. Off the faceoff now, Sam Dickinson battling for it. It bounced off the end board and went to Askarov, and he makes the stop. I'm looking forward to seeing how Sam Dickinson responds to the game in Denver. He was one-on-one with Kiefer Sherwood there. That was an interesting battle, and the puck ended up in Askarov's glove.
1: Yeah, it's a huge challenge for him, but the way he skates, the way he competes, the way he processes, he just keeps getting better night after night.
0: Off the faceoff, Canucks have a chance. They're going to keep it in. Quinn Hughes skates away from Colin Graf, makes a great move to the left to get Graf taken. Now he skates near side, shoots, tipped in front by Max Sasson, but it's wide of the net. Rebound far side. It's Sasson out there with Sherwood and O'Connor. This is a grinding line for Adam Foote's team. They're in the offensive zone. Sasson works it free, throws it over to the far side to Sherwood, angles it back to the point. Kronik cross ice. There's Hughes. A spinorama move on Graf, who stays with him. Then Hughes stops, pivots to his left, throws toward the goal, and it's blocked there by a stick in front. Good job by San Jose. Vinny Iorio getting his stick on that. The Sharks clear it out to center ice. Vancouver now with some pressure of their own after a good Sharks start. San Jose is currently outshooting the Canucks 4-1, but Vancouver with some nice zone time there. They get it back in front of the net. Now a quick shot by Arshdeep. Baines right on. Save made by Askarov. Baines was all by himself. Sharks get the rebound and skate up the right wing side. It's Goodrow protecting it, dropping it back. Klingberg throws it in deep. That's off the end board into the left corner of the Canucks' end. Back there inside the Canucks zone, it's worked free, sent back to the point. Klingberg sends it off the left corner boards. It ricochets in the direction of Tolopilo, and he knocks it aside with his stick hand. Fourth line out there for the Sharks. Klingberg pinches in. Ryan Reeves near side, guns it back behind the net. Goodrow in the left corner has for the Sharks. Went back to the point, sent forward by the Sharks defense. Now it's Goodrow shooting it, knocked down by Tolopilo. Loose in front of him. Where is it? The Sharks get it back behind the net. It's Goodrow digging it free. He's got Klingberg on the right point, but he sends it backwards on the cycle, and Ryan Reeves keeps it going back to the left corner, pinching in Mario Ferraro. Sends behind the net, good interception by the veteran Tyler Myers, and he finally cleared it out to center ice. Sharks on it. Ferraro got the headman, checked away by Arshdeep Baines at the end of his shift. That stopped what would have been a Sharks scoring chance, as we've had energetic hockey here in a scoreless first period. Right now the Canucks trying to move it out of their own zone, and David Camp will. He throws it on the right, takes it back from Connor Garland, moves into the offensive zone. It's now Camp, stick handling over to the near sideboards, dropped it back for Brock Besser, who moves down the wing, drop pass for Connor Garland, shoots one toward the net, deflected wide. Rebound, Vilander throws it back to the point, fed to the slot, Besser, score! What a wrist shot by Brock Besser, had a little bit of traffic in front of Yaroslav Askarov, and he ripped that thing. Brock Besser of the Canucks gets his ninth goal of the season, and the Canucks strike first, leading 1-0.
1: Yeah, this play all happens and starts because Alex Wennberg loses his stick on the entry to David Kampf, and then he's kind of scrambling, ends up having to go pick it up. And the Canucks do a really good job using the width of the ice. The puck ends up in the hands of Carlin Garland, gets it to the net, and then Brett Besser does a nice job getting lost in the high slot, turns and rips it to the blocker side.
0: So Garland and Vilander should get the assists on this goal by Brock Besser, his ninth of the year at 4:28 of this first period. Vancouver won the Sharks nothing. Great pat on hand, by the way, here at the Shark Tank. Let's see how the Sharks respond. Evander Kane, the former Shark in the offensive zone, loses on the check to Klingberg, and here comes San Jose. Ferraro tips to Celebrini. Moves down the left wing across the line. Tried to drop it for Toffoli. Knocked aside by the defensive players. And here's Elias Pettersson moving right to left. Across the line. Dropped behind the goal line by Vancouver over at the near sideboards. But the Sharks pick up and Will Smith lifted it out looking for Celebrini. Quinn Hughes was ready for that. Stepped right up to him and took the puck away. Hughes just a magician when he has that puck on his stick. He's got it right now for Vancouver. He spins away from the forecheck of Kurashev to buy more time for his team. Throws a long pass ahead. That's off the stick of Colin Graf. And Askarov played it right side of his goal and headmans, but Kurashev couldn't bat it down. And yet there will be no icing as we've got 5.5 gone by in this first period. Vancouver leading 1-0. Down the right side comes Drew O'Connor. He's bumped a little by Sam Dickinson as he moves into the Shark zone. Now dropped it back. Kick save made from the right side off Sherwood's stick. That's a good stop by Askarov. Sherwood on the left wing side now keeps it in. Banks it back. Here's a shot by Elias Pettersson. That didn't miss by much. And falling down in front of the net, Askarov with all kinds of traffic in front. Sasson and Dickinson fighting for position. Behind the goal line now. Taken back by the Sharks. Well, maybe not. They're just kind of scrumming for it there against a couple of Vancouver players. And finally, Graf comes up with it. Goes to Delandria, who pokes one out to center ice. Graf bumps his man there, but O'Connor spins it back the other way. Vancouver changing lines as the Sharks looking to change forwards. Sam Dickinson got it to Graf ahead of the red line, and he poked it all the way down. In goal to our right, Nikita Tolopilo able to poke it around the near boards. Not out of the zone. Lucas Reichel playing in the lineup tonight. Works it to Arshdeep Baines off a deflection. Baines' play up the boards. Knocked down by Liljegren, and it stays in the Vancouver zone. Baines, who was the MVP of the AHL All-Star game in San Jose in 24-25, throws one to center ice for Vancouver. And now it's dumped into the offensive end by the Canucks, but it doesn't stay long. Thrown out by Liljegren to Reeves at the red line. He tried to slip it to the middle to a spot where Barkley Goodrow could fill the hole. Canucks broke it up, but now here's a change. And moving in, it's Wennberg. He skates back behind the net. He throws it toward the slot, and it's off the defensive stick of Filip Hronek, who was right there on the left side of his goal to deflect that puck away. Headband pass back. Here comes Eklund moving in. Buys a little time and space, then he runs out of space and time. Dropped it over to Gaudette in the corner. Now he's going to try to take it back, but the Canucks able to chip it just out of the reach of his stick. And Garland flicks it out. Besser, the goal scorer at center, knocks it in on net, and it'll be stopped and covered up by Askarov with Besser right there at the doorstep. So we've got a break in the action. 7:18 gone by in the first period. This broadcast today is coming to you from SAP Center at San Jose. The score is the Canucks 1, the Sharks nothing on the San Jose Sharks Audio Network. 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Well, after winning the first couple of faceoffs, Vancouver has taken command. They're winning about 64% of the draws right now, and that's a factor in this 1-0 game.
1: Yeah, you certainly want to be able to start with the puck, and you know they have two guys. They got a righty on the right side and Besser, and they've got Kampf, which is a lefty on the other side. It makes it difficult for Alex Wennberg.
0: It's one of the major reasons why they picked up David Kampf after he was basically released on a termination deal with the Toronto Maple Leafs. They sent him to the American Hockey League, didn't want to stay there, and they accommodated him, so he is here in Vancouver. Back to action. Comes inside the Vancouver zone. Wennberg works it free. Liljegren near side. Goes to Eklund, right corner. He'll be checked immediately there by Quinn Hughes. David Kampf coming over, but Eklund really struggling to get that puck against those two players with some help from Liljegren, who pinched in. Eklund works it loose. Now it's Wennberg sending it off the right boards. Nice bounce there. Goes to Gaudette. He goes behind the goal line. Penalty coming up against Vancouver here. The extra attacker coming on. Wennberg near side puts on the brakes against Hughes. He drops it off near side, but Hughes intercepts it. And the penalty is coming up to the Canucks here at the 8-minute mark of this first period. Sharks trailing 1-0. And here comes the opportunity, Jamal, because the Vancouver power play is 29th in the NHL on the road. And overall, they're 31st in the league out of 32 teams at only 70.7%, and it's Quinn Hughes who takes the penalty, so you get him off the ice for a couple of minutes.
1: Yeah, this is a great opportunity, and as Brian Borsovsky mentioned, the one good thing about the Colorado game is even though the power play didn't score, they did a really good job of moving that puck around and being intentional about getting pucks to the net.
0: 1-0 Vancouver. Sharks on the power play. Work free there. And set off the faceoff. Will Smith back to Orloff. Good keep in there with a man right on him. Smith sent it to the bump man Eklund. Near side feed Wemberg. Wemberg stick handles, drops it off. Eklund couldn't get it. Wemberg does, tries to shoot it. Now it's fed across the ice by Eklund. And man, if Smith gets that, it's in the net. Will grabs it finally off the boards and shoots it, but it's blocked. Oh, so close for Will Smith, who's looking to end a seven-game goalless drought. Sharks on the man advantage here, working it free. Eklund back, left point, Orloff down low, left corner to Smith. Centering play off of Wenberg. He'll backhand it to Smith on the left half-boards to the middle. Eklund tried to backhand to Macklin Celebrini. That was an alert play by Jake DeBrusque to fill the lane, intercept, and get it out.
1: Yeah, the good idea. I think that play will work. Eklund's got to understand, and if Macklin is on the same depth, he'll get a one-timer from that spot.
0: 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Copiers and printers for your office needs. As here comes the shot by Celebrini from the high slot. Missed the net. Kept in. Will Smith, right point. Down to 55 seconds left on the Sharks power play. Celebrini, top of the right circle. Stick handles. Spins away. Nice pass backhanded to Smith. Centering feed toward Trey Chaos in front. But unfortunately, no tip in. Wenberg walks out of the corner with it. Fan of the puck, Celebrini recovers. 38 seconds on the power play as now Wenberg turns, throws to Smith, he scores! Will Smith finishes it off and ends a seven-game goalless drought. A power play goal for Will Smith makes it 1-1 with 10:35 to go in this first period.
1: Just a really nice job of the Sharks power play, moving the puck around, using the bumper, keeping the Vancouver Canucks off balance, looking for the back door that wasn't there. But as you watch this, the second time that Wenberg gets this puck, he gets closer to the post. That allows him to be a threat to wrap it. And because of that, he has Roenick that has to come to him. And when he does that, he finds the back door to Smith, and he makes no mistake wiring it to the empty net.
0: Well, that's a nice goal for Will Smith, eighth of the season. This one on the power play. Alex Wenberg and Macklin Celebrini, the Vancouver area native, getting the assists. And so Celebrini and Vilander, the two Boston University guys, each have a helper today. Here comes the Canuck attack. Hughes out of the penalty box after that goal. Sends it up in the middle of the ice for Brock Besser breaking in. But he can't get the shot away because John Klingberg defended with a little influence with the stick. Canucks keep it in though. Vilander throws it near side. Now Besser on the left boards trying to diagonally put it back to Hughes on the right point. But bounce back at center ice and the Sharks steal it there. Here's Colin Graff across the line. Teeing up. Shooting one right on goal. And the save made by Tolopilo. And Nikita drops to the ice and hangs onto it to cause a stoppage and a break in the action. This broadcast is coming to you from SAP Center at San Jose. 9:55 to go, first period. An exciting matchup. It's all tied up. Sharks 1 and the Canucks 1. This is the San Jose Sharks Audio Network. Sharks 1, Canucks 1. Will Smith has tied it up with his eighth of the year on the power play, coming from Wenberg and Celebrini at 9:25. Right now, 9:55 to go in this first period. Earlier in the game, Brock Besser had a beautiful goal, his ninth of the season, from Garland and Vilander at 4:28. Off the draw now. Tyler Myers on defense with Elias Pettersson. I used to call him Elias D. Pettersson to differentiate from the center on this team with the same name. Not related, of course. Fed around the boards. Sharks move it out. And here is Zach Ostapchuk moving on the left to Goodrow, but a pass across the rink knocked away. Here comes Kiefer Sherwood back in, down the left for Vancouver. One-on-one against Dickinson. Turned underneath him, centered in front, but it was on the side of the goal line. It was grabbed by the right-handed catch glove of Askarov. Play call.
1: Yeah, they did a really nice job, the Sharks did, of Iorio getting it to Sam Dickinson, and then they got the out. But then the puck got kicked out to Goodrow at the blue line. He tried to force a wide pass all the way across the blue line. And I think just chip it in and get after them. And unfortunately, he thought it was more of a 3-on-2, but it wasn't. Just get the puck behind the Vancouver D. Instead, the puck was turned over, and back we go the other way.
0: On the ice, Elias Pettersson for Vancouver, along with Jake DeBrusque and former Shark Evander Kane. Off the faceoff in this 1-1 game, Sharks win it. Ferraro sent it ahead to the red line. Sharks forwards tip it in. The Celebrini line out there against Elias Pettersson right now. Elias, behind his own goal line, spins it across the ice, and the Canucks able to break it out. Quick pass by Vilander, intercepted. Thrown back to the Vancouver blue line, but Marcus Pettersson knocked it away. He gave it away, and the Sharks come back. Toffoli across the line. Tees up, fires, save made. Little rebound there. The Canucks defense got it away, but Toffoli grabbed it, shoots it again from the left circle, and it stopped and knocked away by the goaltender, Tolopilo. Canucks respond after that flurry, moving it out to center ice. Evander Kane getting greeted with some negative sound waves from the Sharks fan base as he moves into the offensive zone. Turns in the right corner, fed it back to the point. There's Hughes twisting and turning on Delandria. Hughes dynamically coming across the ice, spinning to his right on the right boards. Went back to Hronek for a bomb, but it just went wide. Sharks chip it off the boards, and unfortunately, Klingberg couldn't quite get it out. Maybe Delandria will. He's able to muscle it there and get it out to center around Kane. Sharks lift it up in the air and get it up to the Vancouver line, but that's batted out of the air by Hronek and back to the red line and to Sharks control. Delandria takes it there and shoots in. The Sharks are changing, so goaltender Tolopito came out of the net and handled it inside the trapezoid, and the Canucks in this 1-1 tie will start to break out up the right side. They're having trouble, though. The Sharks are closing the lanes off. They bank it off the glass and boards and get it back down the ice. Back in there is Delandria scooting back on a nice back check to grab the puck, feed it across the rink, but Orloff had it taken away by Garland. Garland stepped up to by both Orloff and Graf. Graf ends up with a puck. He's bodied up by Elias Pettersson on defense for Vancouver, but he chipped it out to center ice. Now the puck's off the stick of Colin Graf at center. Canucks have to regroup. There's a fallen stick on the ice as the Canucks' Elias Pettersson shoots one into the Sharks' zone. Around the boards it goes. Fired out there by San Jose. Gaudette sends it all the way down. Eklund in a battle for the puck. Goes into the corner. Knocks it off. Had a man in front. Open. Couldn't get it to Gaudette. It came back to the point. Quick shot by Dickinson. Save made by Tolopilo. Rebound. Eklund is on it. Twists into the right circle. Fires. Stick save made. Rebound. Dickinson a drive. Wide of a net. Rebound held in right wing boards by the Sharks. Scooting away from a check there is Wenberg. Now he puts it to the middle of the ice. And Gaudette knocked off the puck there. And he goes back to center ice to get it. Moves back in offside. It was a good play by Tyler Myers on defense there to get a piece of Gaudette. Otherwise, it would have been another shot on net.
1: Yeah, really good job by the Sharks. The entire shift, the retrievals, the great position for me, starting with Sam Dickinson, being nice and tight, and then being real intentional about getting those one-timers off the boards to the net very quickly. That created a lot of confusion for the Vancouver Canucks.
0: 1-1 the score here. Shots 10-4 in favor of San Jose. Off the draw, the Sharks have it. And it's sent down the boards by Iorio inside the Canucks territory. No icing on the play. Canucks turn it over. Barclay Goodrow whips it around the boards, and Iorio will stop it on the right point. He immediately tips it ahead with Drew O'Connor on him. Got it back to the right corner, and there's Barclay Goodrow grinding it out. Checked by Max Sasson, who sends it up the near boards. Iorio pinched in, gets a piece of it, dropped it back. Ostapchuk cross ice. Off the stick of Dickinson, but he held it in with a flick of the stick. It'll be tipped in deep there by the Sharks' Ryan Reeves. Sharks changing the forwards now is in the corner. Goodrow just spending the last couple of seconds in his shift, fighting for control of the puck. Finally, Vancouver cleared it, but it stopped at the Sharks' blue line, and fresh skaters are on for both teams as Klingberg leads the way across the Vancouver line to Toffoli. Rims it around with a backhand play near side. Celebrini arriving on the scene, but he'll be checked by Evander Kane. It's poked back to the point. Oh boy, Klingberg tried to flip it off with a backhander to his right to Smith. Knocked away by Elias Pettersson, who grabs it on the left side and moves into the Shark zone for Vancouver. He wards off the check from Toffoli. Fires one from the left boards. That is an alert save made down low by goaltender Askarov. And play is called with 5:48 to go in this first period. We've got a very dynamic game going on between the Sharks and the Canucks, and a break in the action. It's 1-1 on the San Jose Sharks Audio Network. The Sharks are heating up, and there's no better time to make a trip to the tank for the holidays. Save big this holiday season when we pay the fees on all standard tickets. 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Score your seats now at sjsharks.com/tickets. How was your Thanksgiving?
1: It was good, yes.
0: Did you eat too much like I did?
1: Yeah, we had some prime rib and lots of sides. Really good.
0: Prime,
1: how about you?
0: Prime rib was on my list, too.
1: Nice.
0: It was fantastic.
1: You use the horseradish?
0: Oh, yeah. Oh, yeah. The full deal.
1: That's awesome.
0: It's a very heated experience. As right now, we are back to action here in this matinee game, day after Thanksgiving. 1-1 the score. So far, pretty good pace to the game. Vancouver starting to move it out. Quinn Hughes, always on the ice, it seems. Sends it ahead, looking for Evander Kane now. Works for the puck, but they move in. They're ahead of the play, apparently, and offside. And so we get the stoppage. 5:28 left in this first period. The goal by Brock Besser was a really nice wrist shot from about 35, 40 feet out. That was 1-0 Vancouver early. And then Will Smith tied it up on the power play with his eighth of the season. That was a pretty setup by Wennberg and Celebrini.
1: Yeah, really good job on the power play. As we talked about, lots of different looks, lots of different things there keep them off balance. And finally, they're able to cash in.
0: Off the draw, Sharks win it. They move from left to right, led by Orlov up to the Vancouver line. Backhands in left corner. Eklund is bodied up by Hronek there. Hronek worked it free, but there's good support by Wennberg to get it back. Eklund behind the net to Gaudette. Angle shot right on St. Bain. Another chance, perhaps, for Eklund right at the side of the net, but it was stopped twice. Totopilo and the defense kept it away. Vancouver on the attack, carrying to the Sharks' line. Moving in is Connor Garland on the left boards. Turns, throws it back to Hughes. Sends to Hronek with a hard pass across the ice. Hronek had to skate in deep as he took it off his right skate, but he kept control for Vancouver. It's now Liljegren coming over to the far side of the ice and bodying up his man. Sharks work it free. Only Hronek is back. Here comes Wennberg down the left. Twists, turns, crosses the line. Spins away from Hronek's check. He's at the end of his shift there, so he throws it behind the goal. But unfortunately, Eklund couldn't quite get there. So the Sharks will use the opportunity to change. Meanwhile, Eklund and Garland getting together on their way back to the benches. Eklund almost pushes Garland into the Sharks bench. We're going to see some penalties here, I think, as we get a stoppage.
1: I like that. Pushback from Eklund. Garland certainly has a little bit of a snarl to his game. And Eklund not backing down either. They'll both go, and I believe we'll have 4-on-4.
0: Don't have too many 4-on-4 situations here, but Eklund is going in. Connor Garland. And the time of these penalties at 15 minutes and 33 seconds. Eklund gets interference. Garland gets roughing. That's interesting. I guess they're saying that Eklund interfered with Garland getting back to the bench on the change. So I suppose it makes some sense. But how about the tail of the tape? Connor Garland listed at 5'10 and 165 pounds, but boy, that is all muscle. This kid's from Scituate, Massachusetts, not far away from where Ryan Warsawski grew up. And that is an area where they just absolutely love the game, and they teach a hard-nosed brand of hockey. He plays it.
1: Yeah, and I think listing him at 5'10 is generous. I think he's more like 5'8.
0: You're probably right. And William Eklund listed at 5'11", 181. That might be a little generous, too. Off the faceoff now. Chopped down to the ice there was one of the Sharks, Wennberg. But play will continue. And now the Sharks, Liljegren gets by Elias Pettersson. Moves down the left side against Vilander. Bunch of Swedes there. Now Vilander putting Liljegren into the boards. Work free now. A little pushing and shoving. Fans calling for some more penalties. Referees looking but not blowing the whistle. Canucks down the left side, 4-on-4. DeBrusk across the line. Shoots one with Pettersson in front. Good stop and nice rebound control there by Askarov. He was a little squirrely there for just a second.
1: Oh, that was a tough save because he does a really good job, DeBrusk does, of pulling that puck in with his backhand and then shooting it through the triangle of the defenseman. He does a really nice job getting that shot through Ferraro. And Askarov has to be alert to pick that up.
0: Jake DeBrusk, a three-time 20-goal scorer. His second year with Vancouver, and I know you played against his dad, Louis, a few times.
1: Yeah, I stayed away from him.
0: He was a big man out there.
1: Yeah.
0: Face-off right side of goaltender Askarov. 1-1 the score, 3:50 to go first period. Minute 23 left in a 4-on-4 situation. This is where Hughes can be really dangerous for the Canucks with all the ice. He spins away from Celebrini, stick handles, drops it back intended for Sherwood. That is a really good read by Will Smith to get over there and get a piece of the puck. And now Klingberg jumps up and skates out of the zone with it. Knocked it forward, got it back to the Vancouver line, but that was good teamwork there.
1: Yeah, real smart play. Great job, great stick, good effort.
0: Now at the Vancouver blue line on the left wing side, Celebrini and Sherwood fighting for control right in front of the Vancouver bench. Work free, Canucks end up with it. And it's flipped forward by Hughes to Evander Kane. Kane throws it across the rink. Almost got intercepted by Smith, but Hughes ends up with it for Vancouver. Hughes exchanges passes with Sherwood. Stick handles to the middle of the ice, 1-on-3. Smith staying with him. Hughes stopping. Stick handling. Shooting! That's a great save by Askarov. Got it with a stick and blocker board, and it ricochets off the glass and bounced out to center. 2:58 to go, first period. 1-1 the score. Here's Quinn Hughes moving in again. 28 seconds left in a 4-on-4 as Hronek sends it rink-wide onto the stick of his man on the outside of the ice. And it'll be dumped in deep there by Arshdeep Baines, but he can't make the play, so he's going to have to circle back. Actually, that's Max Sesson over there, who's able to flip it back to Hughes. Back to Sesson. Goes into the zone, skates into the left corner. Influenced to the outside by the Sharks' Klingberg. So the Canucks holding it on the boards. And now Celebrini gets out there with a stick, intercepts the pass. and sends a feed in direction of Dickinson, who's going to beat everybody to it to avoid the icing. Good job by Dickinson, who has it behind the goal line in the offensive zone. He's there with Kurashev. Now Dickinson can hustle his way back to the bench on the line change. Knocked forward by Ryan Reeves. Reeves twisting. Reeves turning. 2:10 to go in the period. It's now 5-on-5 with the penalties over on Eklund and Garland. In the right corner of the zone in the Canucks' end, Iorio tries to keep it in, but that's a really good effort there by Vancouver. Garland poked it out. Long shot from center ice there by Sasson. Sticked aside by Askarov in the neutral zone. The Canucks tried to dump it back in, and there's Orlov stopping it left side of his goal to go D-to-D to Iorio, his current partner. Here comes Orlov at center ice. Now Iorio could get off as Orlov shoots one in behind the goal line now. Gaudette. Ostapchuk digging for it, trying to knock it free. And it'll be Gaudette trying to make the move with the stick, but it was blocked, and the Canucks able to clear. Orlov gloves one down to himself. That's a nice play under a lot of pressure. Spins and throws to the right wing, and Gaudette shoots one in. He's joined now by Delandria and by Wenberg, as the lines have changed around a little bit after that 4-on-4 skating situation. At the near boards, Gaudette and Wenberg throw it backwards. Finally, they're going to get things reorganized here. Here's Toffoli back on the ice. Looks for Gaudette across the rink. Takes the pass, but he couldn't quite control the puck. So Marcus Pettersson snaps it out. Minute remaining in the period. Here comes the play for the Canucks across the line. It's a play by Reichel. He tried to twist through the defense. Couldn't do it. And the Sharks able to dodge another bullet there as they push it back to center. 48 seconds left in the first period. Vilander played college hockey at BU. Throws it around the far boards. And it'll be bounced clear to the red line by Vancouver. There's Lucas Reichel on, looking for Arshdeep Baines on the right, but it's intercepted. So it'll be taken back now by Klingberg. Moves away from the forecheck of Baines. I think he got high stick there. That's going to be a penalty on the Canucks. Klingberg grabbing his mouth and then throwing the pass ahead to Settebrini, who races out there. Settebrini cuts into the zone. He's back behind the net. Boy, Macklin, a tremendous effort, winning a couple of battles there. Finally works it loose. Toffoli sends back behind the net to Smith. Smith holding onto it. Sends back to the left point. 10 seconds in the period. Here's Klingberg throwing to the middle. Settebrini sends the backhand pass in the direction of Smith, but it was blocked, and now the penalty is called to the Canucks. The Sharks have 6.7 seconds left in the first period to win a faceoff and make a play to the net, and they've got the power play heading into the second with Arshdeep Baines going in for what is ostensibly a high-sticking penalty.
1: And a referee checking out Klingberg to make sure whether or not he was cut.
0: 19 minutes and 53 seconds. High-sticking penalty on Baines. How about Klingberg, too? He had the presence of mind to actually sell it a little bit more, too.
1: Oh, he's having a great game. He's been hard on pucks. He's been real intentional about moving his feet. And I think because of that, he's been effective offensively and hard to play against defensively. Great start for him.
0: Off the faceoff, final 6 seconds of the period. Orlov bombs one on net, save, and there was a rebound. Will Smith couldn't quite control it. Otherwise, he would have had a great chance too, but the clock has gone to zero. The horn has sounded, and the end of the first period has occurred. Shots on goal in period number one, 12-8 in favor of the Sharks. It's 1-1 with Brock Besser scoring for Vancouver first, and then Will Smith scoring on the power play. We said at the beginning of this broadcast that perhaps the Sharks could take advantage of the Vancouver penalty killing that's ranked 31st in the NHL, and they have so far.
1: And that's a key. So far, they, you know, even though he gave up the first goal, I thought the Sharks did a tremendous job of getting pucks behind the D, being intentional about being hard on people, and because of that, they got their opportunities. They included a power play, and they were able to cash in.
0: At the end of one, the score is the Sharks 1 and the Canucks 1. There's still a minute 54 to go on that penalty on Arshdeep Baines of Vancouver. So with a clean sheet of ice, the Sharks will have another power play to start the second. We'll be right back on the San Jose Sharks Audio Network. At the end of the first period here at SAP Center at San Jose, matinee action between the Sharks and the Canucks. The score is tied 1-1. San Jose tying it with Will Smith's eighth of the season, assisted by the man we're about to talk to. Alex Wenberg got him the puck at 9:25, and he is with Jamal Mayers.
1: Hey, Alex, seemed like you guys did a great job in that period of being real intentional about getting pucks behind their D and then having nice close support in the offensive zone.
2: Yeah, like you said, I feel like it was a great start to the game. Removing our feet, got some face of winning those battles as well. So great start, obviously. Going to make a better play on their goal there, losing a stick. But I think we fight our way back. Obviously going in 1-1 to the second here, so it's good.
1: And I thought the power play was really good against Colorado. Unfortunately, wasn't able to score, but you guys took that momentum, I believe, into this game. And talk a little bit about the power play and how you guys have so many options now with the bumper, the one-timer, coming downhill, and obviously with Will backdoor.
2: No, just like you talked about, I feel like we have options. And we're moving the puck, we're moving our feet, we take what is given. So right now, we're making good plays. Obviously, got a little lucky there, hitting his kick and got it right back to me. But that's what you get. Like, if you keep working and trying to execute, you're going to get rewarded.
1: And what is Adam Gaudette? He already has four shots today in this game. You guys seem to be doing a really good job right off the faceoff, getting opportunities. What has he brought to the line?
2: No, I mean, he's a really good player, obviously. Have a good shot, and he's getting into those areas as well. So right now, I mean, obviously, get four shots, but I feel like our line is working off each other right now, trying to find him the puck even more, because every time he gets it, I feel like he's creating something. So,
1: all right, well, great job, and good luck the rest of the way.
2: Thank you.
1: All right, you got a score of 1-1 with the Vancouver Canucks. 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
0: It's time for the second period. 1-1 the score between the Sharks and the Vancouver Canucks. Our next exciting broadcast will be tomorrow at Vegas. The Sharks and the Vegas Golden Knights doing battle, starting at 6:30 with our broadcast coverage Pacific time. The Sharks and the Golden Knights. Vegas is also playing today. There are 15 games in the NHL. They're facing off at home against the Montreal Canadiens, so they don't have to travel as the Sharks do, but it's not that far of a flight. As they begin the second period, it's the Canadiens leading by the score of 1-0 over the Golden Knights. Montreal is a very interesting team, and I just think Martin Saint-Louis is pushing his personality on the guys that skate for that club, and it's a very Canadian-centric style of hockey.
1: Yeah, I know. He's a smart hockey person that understands how to motivate players, and the good thing about him is, and no one really remembers, he started his career in Calgary and was not an everyday NHL player, so he has a lot of different perspectives.
0: He's the second player that I can think of that played for the Calgary Flames and did not finish there, but became a superstar later. The other one, of course, is Brett Hull, who certainly had a big career in St. Louis and other places. Power play hockey for the Sharks. Celebrini goes to Smith, shoots one toward the net. That's a great save by Totopilo, who challenged, came out to the edge of the goal crease, and by the time he held onto it, he was outside of the goalie crease. Will Smith, a good chance set up by Macklin Celebrini to start out this power play in the second.
1: Really good job moving that puck around. Great entry to start things off, and Will looking up at the screen to see what else he could have done. But you're right, really good job coming out and challenging. He had nothing to shoot at.
0: Nikita Tolopilo made his NHL debut against the Sharks in Vancouver last season and got his first National Hockey League win. He's only played three NHL games. He was in goal against Anaheim the other night and made 37 saves. Off the draw, Myers finishes off Wenberg on the check. Sharks on the power play for the next minute and 8 seconds as the clock continues to tick. Celebrini on the right circle, moves away from a check, turns away from Myers, and goes up the right boards. Now he's going to try to drop it back. That's good perseverance by Myers, who stayed with him, blocked the shot. Now he jumps up shorthanded. Myers across the line. Slap shot on goal. That's a great glove save by Yaroslav Askarov. And that's a really good play from start to finish there by Tyler Myers.
1: Yeah, Myers does a good job managing his depth. He goes with Celebrini there up the wall. I think Macklin would want to have that play back, probably bump it back with his backhand off the boards to Wenberg in the low position. Unfortunately, their play gets negated.
0: 1-1 the score. Power play hockey for the Sharks for 49 more seconds with the faceoffs in the San Jose zone after that Askarov shorthanded save. Sharks win the draw. They move it out. Klingberg leading the way. Tosses up the right side. Liljegren carries up to the blue line. Guns it in. Left corner. And it's Kurashev who sends it back behind the goal line. But Gaudette couldn't get it. That's a good defensive play there by Marcus Pettersson of Vancouver, who snaps one up the middle of the ice and gets it all the way down. Oh boy, Klingberg just lost an edge in the play. Stolen away by Sherwood. Angle shot saved by Askarov, and he does the smart thing. Just covers up right there. As Klingberg is not happy with Sherwood, it's kind of coming after him on that play. And now he's complaining to the ref that maybe a penalty should have been called. But the officials keep the two separated. And we still have 21 seconds left on the Sharks' power play as the faceoff will be in the defensive zone for San Jose.
1: Yeah, if Klingberg is not the usual guy that gets upset like that, and if that happened, then clearly something I think he believed he got his feet taken out of from Sherwood, which he did. Surprise, there was not a call on that situation.
0: And so a little frustration from John Klingberg just back in the lineup today after sitting out a couple. He has the puck now as the Sharks win the draw. Slides it over to Liljegren, who scoots out with those good legs down the right wing side of the blue line. Almost lost the puck on the zone entry, but then spins it around the boards. Left corner now. Down to the final 7 seconds of power play time. They want to get it back to Klingberg, and they do. He moves to his right, throws to his left. Toffoli, the shot! And that's a really solid save by Totopiro, with a man right in front. Net front was Adam Gaudette, but there was no rebound.
1: Really good job bringing that puck to the middle of the ice by Klingberg. Kicks it out to the flank to Toffoli, who one-times that and does a good job. He took a little off of it, I believe, to make sure it didn't get blocked. And he's able to get that one through. And goaltender is able to fight that off and close that arm down, not allow it to go through him.
0: Face-off right side of Nikita Tolopilo. 1-1 the score. Second period just underway. Minute 55 gone by on the clock. Fourth line out there for the Sharks. Zach Ostapchuk is going to take this draw, and he wins it. Held in by Iorio. Throws to Ferraro. Sends it off the end board. A deliberate carom there. But it went off the side of the goal, and that gave the Canucks a chance to grab it. And Garland on the right wing sends it across the rink to Hughes. He's to center. He's up to the Sharks' line. He makes the maneuver first on Ferraro, then on Goodrow. Carries over to the right boards, backhands it all the way around, but a Besser pass, a little off the mark for Garland. So the Canucks just go back to regroup as they're back to even strength. Hughes leads it on the right, moving in David Camp. Stick handling to the slot, shooting it, went off a stick a little bit, drifted wide of goaltender Askarov. Garland behind the goal line, twists and throws one back to the point to Hughes. He skates away from trouble from Reeves. He puts on the brakes on the right side, then he shoots one toward the net, blocked in front. There's a rebound in front, driven on goal by Besser, knocked down. Rebound, a centering attempt, and Askarov blocks that himself and hangs on. Boy, a scrambly play there in front of a net, but the Sharks held their ground, and Askarov, turning himself into a human octopus with eight arms, able to make that stop.
1: Yeah, not the kind of shift that you would want the fourth line to have hemmed into their zone, but they did do a really good job of collapsing low, and then Askarov does the rest, makes himself look big, tracks the puck extremely well with a ton of traffic in front of him. That's probably one of his best attributes, in my opinion, is to see through the traffic and find those second and third chances, and he shuts the door.
0: Boy, Brock Besser had a really good chance there in front, but again, Askarov shutting the door and then stopping the centering attempt and covering it up. Off the draw, Sharks win it. They bank it off the board. Short of icing for Liljegren. Will Smith down in there forechecking, but Kronik gets back and guns it around near side. It's out of the zone, chasing it down. Now Liljegren near boards. Uh-oh, Pettersson steals it, moves out in front of the Sharks net. Score! What an effort by Elias Pettersson. After the Sharks tried to chip it up the left wing, Pettersson blocked it, headed for the puck, and as he was being checked to the ice, he was able to poke it underneath the reach of Askarov to make it 2-1 Vancouver. Elias Pettersson, the center iceman for Vancouver, gets that goal.
1: This is unbelievable. The puck, he spun, knocked the puck out of the air, did a spinorama, picked up the puck, and then gets pushed down, and while falling down, is able to deke Askarov and put it behind him.
0: Amazing. What a play. Elias Pettersson getting credit for the goal for Vancouver. That is his eighth of the season, making the score 2-1. The time of it will be 3 minutes and 4 seconds. Not sure if they're going to award any assists on that. The Sharks tried to chip it up the boards, and that was all Pettersson. Off the faceoff, 2-on-1 for Vancouver, moving in, a headman feed, a save by Askarov off Sherwood's tip on that pass from Cesson. Rebound right wing corner, the Sharks have got to get this control of this game back as Vancouver pushing hard. Tyler Myers on the right point makes the move on this Kurashev, shoots one, and Askarov makes the save. Rebound near side, Delandria chips it ahead. Got it out of the zone this time. Now it's Kurashev trying to poke it against Elias Pettersson, the defenseman. But Elias wins that battle and cleared it out. Can the Sharks get it? Taken back by Iorio. Shoots one in. And it winds up onto the stick here of Colin Graff on the left wing side. Myers and O'Connor checking him. And Cesson in there too. But Graff, against those three players, finally gets some help from William Eklund. The Sharks working along the boards trying to chip it out. But Dickinson was in there too. And they try to get it back to the left point. Dickinson wasn't there, so the Sharks have to regroup back in the neutral zone. They send it back into Vancouver territory. Lost stick for a player far side. Sharks will try to take advantage here. Here's Gaudette taking it there from Eklund. Tried to shoot it, but it's blocked. And now it's taken back on the right boards by Wenberg. Goes to Eklund in the right corner. Elias Pettersson, that's Elias Pettersson, the defenseman, working it free. But now it's the Sharks hanging on to it away from him. and it's Wenberg grinding it out of the far corner. Oh, he tried to go back to the point. That was a really good tip by the defensive player Linus Karlsson for the Canucks. And they came out of the zone, and Askarov played it ahead. Gaudette crosses the blue line, fed it across the ice, but a backskating Wenberg couldn't control it. Here come the Canucks. They lead 2-1. They throw it in front of the net. Archdeep Baines is very dangerous, but he couldn't quite get control of it. Ferraro tangled him up just enough so he couldn't get the shot away, and Askarov could cover up.
1: Yeah, a really smart play by Ferraro to get his eliminate the stick of Baines. And then I like the aggressiveness of Askarov as well, pushing off and giving no angle whatsoever. Notices the puck's there and gets the necessary whistle and smothers the puck.
0: One thing I notice about Archdeep Baines, he's got his head on a swivel out there. While his stick was being tied up by Ferraro, he was looking around to see if he could make a play somewhere and get his stick loose. Archdeep was the MVP of the AHL All-Star Game that was played at Texiu Arena back in 24-25. Won a Calder Cup with the Abbotsford Canucks last year, coached by former Shark Manny Malhotra. One of the real good guys in the game.
1: Yep, Mississauga kid.
0: Off the face-off, shot to the net there by Garland, is sticked up high and wide off the glass. Will Smith cleared it out, looking for Toffoli breaking up the middle, but that's Hronek that stayed with him and knocked the puck away. Poked in the middle of the ice by Will Smith as he falls down. Fans react to that. As the Canucks take over, play continues with the score 2-1 Vancouver. Sharks down by a single goal. Will Smith taps to the middle of the ice. Toffoli reaching for it, trying to get control of it. He's being checked away from the play by Hronek again. And that'll be David Camp that moves up to the Sharks' line, but then he lost the puck. Fed ahead by Smith to Celebrini, moving in. Instead of shooting, he throws it on the right-wing side for a man that was open in Barkley Goodrow. But the puck was blocked by a Vancouver Canucks defensive player, and the Canucks able to push it out. One of those plays where you think Celebrini maybe should shoot it.
1: Yeah, I'd like to see him shoot it in that situation.
0: It would have been a rebound perhaps there. Although Tolopito's done a pretty good job of controlling some of those. Sharks break out. Little dangerous pass by Orlov. Got ahead. Goodrow. Now to Ostapchuk just on. Ostapchuk, Goodrow, and Ryan Reeves up front. Back on defense. Iorio and Ferraro. Here come the Canucks against them. Across the line they move in. Here comes the shot. That's attempted by Evander Kane. That's blocked and cleared back to center ice. Canucks took the 2-1 lead. Elias Pettersson getting his eighth of the season, just a brilliant individual effort. Evander Kane and Filip Hronek do get credited with the assists. That came at 3:04 of the second period. Here come the Canucks moving in, looking for more, but getting back there, William Eklund checking Elias Pettersson away from the puck. And now lifted out by Iorio, but unfortunately he couldn't get it to Reeves in time, so the Sharks will make a change here as Eklund already on the ice, and now he will be joined in a moment by Gaudette and by Wenberg. San Jose clears it back to the Canucks line. Turnover by Vancouver. Ferraro, diagonal cross-corner dump in, bounces actually and curls in the direction of the goaltender. It's scooped up by Tolopito and play is called. So we get a stoppage and a break in the action with 6:58 gone by in the second period. Bit of a slower start to period number two. The Sharks are down by the score of 2-1. We'll be back on the San Jose Sharks Audio Network. Well, the Sharks ended a 70-minute and 32-second shutout to make that scoreless streak when Will Smith scored at 9:25 of the first period. But how about this one? Finally, somebody has scored a goal against the Colorado Avalanche. Minnesota with a 2-1 lead after two. And when Kirill Kaprizov got the first goal for Minnesota, it ended a 221-minute, 42-second shutout streak for the Colorado Avalanche and their goaltenders. That is an amazing number in today's NHL.
1: Yeah, they're just a team that's on a heater and doing the right things, but it's all rooted in how they defend, and they're all on the same page and got the veterans in that room as well. Good goaltending, very well coached.
0: Right here, we've got a 2-1 Vancouver lead over the Sharks with 13:02 left in the second period. Alex Wenberg stepping into the faceoff circle against Sherwood, who cleanly wins that draw. Marcus Pettersson guns it around, tipped out to center ice by O'Connor. And now Sasson looks across the blue line, but he's bodied off the play. Nice job there by Sam Dickinson to make the defensive play, and the Sharks chip it out. Eklund got it to Gaudette. Lead on the left, Wenberg. Cross the line, drop past Gaudette. He shoots one! That is deflected wide by the D. Only one guy back is Klingberg. Three-man attack here now. Now it's 3-on-2. Moving in, angle play for Vancouver, knocked aside by the glove hand of Askarov. Things are starting to open up here after I said it was somewhat of a slow start. Vancouver goes in front 2-1 on a brilliant individual effort by Pettersson. That's Elias Pettersson, the center, at 3:04. Now Delandry in front of the goal, had a great chance. I think Quinn Hughes got a piece of that with his stick and knocked it wide. Another chance, Delandry shoots. On goal, save made! And the stick goes flying, but we have the stoppage by Tolopito, and Eklund, who was driving in there on the goal, is involved in a little scrape. Max Sasson didn't like it. And a couple of other guys involved, too. Who else is there? That's Delandria in the middle of the fray.
1: This is exactly what the Sharks need to do. Get retrievals behind the goal line and be intentional about driving the net. The Canucks not happy with Eklund, but that's the way he needs to play. Takes that puck to the net, creates an opportunity for himself. Goes there hard.
0: You got to like it when William Eklund's playing like that. He gets more chances, and that's really what Sasson was kind of objecting to, and Delandry has stepped in. That's also good to see.
1: Yeah, good team toughness right there.
0: Delandry having a chat with Tim Liljegren about the upcoming faceoff. Left side of Tolopito. David Kemp is in there for Vancouver on the draw, and a clean faceoff win for Delandry. The shot coming there from Liljegren, but it gets blocked on its way in. Vancouver starting to move it out. Hughes, long pass of the left wing side for David Kemp. Gets to the blue line, but he had his skates in the offensive zone first there as he accepted that pass. So offside is the call against Vancouver.
1: Yeah, and the linesman believing that he didn't have control. And you can enter the zone backwards as long as you have control or deem to have control of the puck, I believe.
0: Well, his skates went in first.
1: Sean Olivier, you can still go in backwards if you have control of the puck. But
0: right.
1: I guess they believed he didn't have control.
0: And my split-second view was, I agree with that.
1: Yeah, absolutely.
0: Sharks get control. Uh-oh, glove down there on a clearing attempt by Delandria. That's Besser. Carries up to the point almost. Feeds it over to Quinn Hughes, who moves in on Graf. Cuts back behind the San Jose net. Graf staying right with Quinn Hughes, causing all kinds of problems. Hughes still with the puck, though. He dropped it off into the corner. Knocked aside by the Sharks. Now Orloff overskated. Kemp in front. Quick shot, Besser! And getting a piece of it there. Askarov and Besser, another chance, a save by Askarov. That was a spectacular stop right there.
1: Oh, two point-blank shot saved by on Besser by Askarov.
0: And
1: goals
0: guess,
1: are not easy.
0: Guess what? The Sharks start to rush up the ice, but behind the play, looked like a slashing situation occurred against San Jose. And so that stopped the rush into the offensive zone for Filip Kurashev. And a rather sheepish look here for Tim Liljegren as he heads to the penalty box. At 8 minutes and 40 seconds of this second period, this will be the first power play for the Vancouver Canucks. 2-minute high sticking call, as I said, on Liljegren. And so let's talk about the Vancouver power play.
1: It's good.
0: It is very good. It is ranked number 8 in the NHL overall. And
1: it's fourth on the road.
0: That's darn good. I always like to look at those home road splits because road appearances, especially for young players, are very indicative of the kind of year they're having.
1: Yeah, it's just, they've got all the ingredients, right? The two defensemen and forwards that can actually rip it. And they've had a good power play for a lot of years now.
0: They've had it at home, too. They've got a power play goal 4 in the last 8 straight games, converting one-third of the time at 10 for 30. Off the faceoff, though, the Sharks shorthanded start to move it out. Sherwood, good bump there on Wenberg, but he throws it down the ice. And it'll be picked back up now by the Canucks. Evander Kane circling at his own blue line, and he promptly loses control. Give it away. Wenberg shoots all the way down. Sharks change the PK forwards as Wenberg and Goodrow come off. They're replaced by Graf and also by Delandria. Here come the Canucks on the power play. They lead it 2-1. Kane across the line. Bodied up by Delandria. And the puck skitters free. Controlled by the Canucks. Kept it in. Sherwood gives it back to Vilander. Down to the left circle. Kane the shot. He can fire it. Went wide of a net. Kronik keeps it in on the right half boards. Moves into the circle. Cuts into the corner. Stops. Back skates. Goes back to Vilander, who kept it in with his skate. Exchanges with Kane. Now to the right side to Kronik. Kronik on the power play. Down low. Held on to. Centered in front. And a quick shot by Sherwood. Good save by Askarov. The rebound held in by Vilander. Evander Kane bodied off the play there for a second by Iorio, but recovered now by Linus Karlsson, one-time Sharks draft pick who works a free to Kane. Kane, the former Shark, being greeted by the fans as he throws it back. Hughes the drive off the end board wide. It's settled there by Linus Karlsson. Went back to Kane on the left point. Slides a saucer pass to Hughes, and he holds it. He shoots it. It's blocked. Kane shoots. Great save, Askarov. Rebound in front. Graf poked it. Couldn't get it out. 20 seconds on the power play for Vancouver. Hughes kept it in. Goes to Hronik, right circle. Back to the high point. Hughes shoots. Pad saved down low, made by Askarov. The rebound picked up, sent around the boards. Maybe one more chance here as Evander Kane takes it to a chorus of boos. Throws it back to the point. Wow, what a keep in by Quinn Hughes. He moves to his right. He shoots, save, rebound in front. Where is it? Askarov aggressively going to it, and he's able to hang on. Nice little battle in front with Sherwood and Iorio there, but the save was made in the cover by the Sharks netminder.
1: So difficult to defend when Hughes is walking the line like that, and then you always say you got to block the wrister's front, meaning get in front of the player in front of the net and actually block those. Not easy to do when they've got two bodies in front trying to outnumber you. But Askarov does a great job allowing no rebound.
0: Off the faceoff, one last chance for the Canucks, but a shot by Besser blocked. Penalty over. Here comes Celebrini to center. Up the middle, across the line, feeds to Smith. Tried to tip it over to a breaking Dickinson, but Vancouver read that brilliantly and knocked it away. To the slot, Smith shoots, missed the net, hits the net behind the goal, and not instead of the one behind the goaltender. And so we have a stoppage.
1: What a brilliant pass. Wow, what a pass. When Celebrini takes that puck, Will presents himself closer to the dot, and then he waits because Celebrini waits, and he jumps past his check, Pettersson, and gets to the inside, and that's when he passes the puck. He's able to get a great shot off, I believe one off the crossbar.
0: Break of the action. 9:04 to play, second period. 2-1 the score. Canucks lead the Sharks, but San Jose's pushing hard on the San Jose Sharks Audio Network. 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
1: Interesting here, Will Smith taking the faceoff on this right side. Celebrini struggling tonight in the draw.
0: And Smith will get it, but the Canucks will get credit for the win as they control the puck off a bad bounce. So Vancouver's Jake DeBrus skates up to the Sharks line, dumps in. He beats Klingberg to it, carries into the right corner, cycles it backwards for Elias Pettersson. Pettersson has a goal that's brilliantly scored today for Vancouver. Tosses back, but Myers' feet across the rink is not a good one. And it comes back to center ice. Marcus Pettersson also lost it to Foldy. Now Celebrini moving into Smith. Fires one. That broke his stick on the play, and it got blocked and went off to the right. Smith goes back to the bench, and the Sharks change. Gaudette thought he kept it in as he jumped onto the ice, but unfortunately, Celebrini was in the zone, and the puck was just out, so they blow it dead.
1: Well, that opportunity, unfortunately, Will Smith, stick breaks on the entry, but that's all created by the strength and perseverance of Macklin defensively. Steals the puck and then immediately attacks, kicks it out wide to Will Smith, who unfortunately, his stick breaks in the process of a one-timer.
0: Canucks 2, Sharks 1. Goals by Besser and Elias Pettersson. 9th and 8th, respectively, on the season for those two Canucks forwards. And Will Smith has scored in the power play, his 8th of the year. And he is looking pretty good today.
1: Yeah, moving his feet, shooting the puck.
0: Here come the Canucks up to the Sharks line. Sherwood met at the blue line. Nice defensive play there by Dickinson. But as he dropped it back, he put it into a dangerous spot. And the Canucks, moving forward, just checked it off of the stick of Delandria and kept it in play in the Sharks' end. Let's see what Hronik does. Shoots. It hit a body. Dickinson recovers. Goes to Graf. Couldn't handle a bouncer. Turning and shooting there was Sherwood, and he put it wide off the glass. Goes in and hits Iorio. Puck comes up the near boards, and Sherwood wins the battle with Iorio there on the right wing boards and whips it around. Kept in. Moving in now, Quinn Hughes dancing into the offensive zone. Goes for the backhander, and there's Iorio to block it. Iorio went down to one knee, just like Garth Bush used to do back in the old Maple Leaf days. Sent around the boards, now near side. Here comes Graf across the line, to the middle. Delandria puts it in the air. The puck, I think, might have been rolling a bit on him, and he put it high and wide. Now the puck is out of play, I guess. We have a stoppage. Maybe a penalty, too, coming up against Vancouver. And it looks like Quinn Hughes is not happy with this call whatsoever, as the captain of the Canucks having a chat with people, but...
1: Well, great play by Colin Graf on the entry.
0: Oh, they're giving Hughes a 2-minute unsportsmanlike conduct penalty. That's interesting.
1: Well, you verbally abuse the officials.
0: Well,
1: that's what's going to happen.
0: I didn't see him dive, because you could get a call for that, too, for a belt.
1: Well, diving. I think he was upset. He thought he got slashed here on his backhand chance about 30 seconds earlier. And on the way up the ice, he was... giving it to the referee.
0: Yeah, I think you're right. 12:28, the time of the unsportsmanlike conduct penalty to Hughes. So the Sharks are back on the Power Business Technology Power Play. and they get the draw, and it's back on the point. Orloff back to Will Smith, left wing half boards. Down low to Celebrini, who moves behind the net. Return for Smith, hangs on, whips it off of a Vancouver stick. Kept in by Eklund and Orloff. Now Celebrini's on the right wing side of the half boards, and he's got Smith on the left. Goes into the corner to Wenberg. Wenberg back for Celebrini. Chips it behind the goal line to an open spot. Eklund hustles to it. Backhands around near board. Smith to the top of the slot. Orloff the drive. Oh, man. That didn't miss by much at all. Orloff.

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1: 34 seconds left in a 5-on-3 Sharks power play. Minute 17 to go on that second penalty on Pettersson. And the Sharks, in this potential turning point moment, down 2-1, will go for the faceoff in the offensive zone.
2: Brian Wiseman motioning to his players. He wants more interchanging at the top of the blue line to make them make a decision.
1: Sharks win the draw. Eklund got it back to Klingberg. Now to the right. Settebrini doesn't shoot. Good coverage by Myers. Moves to the middle. Now far side. Score! William Eklund gets the pass from Settebrini and rips it past Tolopito. It's a 5-on-3 power play goal. Eklund ties the game 2-2, and the Sharks stay on the man advantage.
2: And brilliantly, just as Brian Wiseman wanted them to do, there was an interchange up top between Settebrini and Klingberg. And then Eklund finds himself in a great position. The goaltender has to follow Settebrini, and he slides it to the goal line, and a great one-timer. Finds the back of the net. You can see the relief from Eklund with that goal.
1: Absolutely, for William Eklund. As Eklund picks up the goal, it is his sixth goal of the season, but more importantly from his point of view, William Eklund scores and ends a 9-game goalless drought going back to the New Jersey game.
2: And he's still on the power play, a minute left.
1: Off the faceoff, Sharks dump it in. They're tied 2-2. Now they have a chance to really go for the jugular. Get that second goal in the 5-on-3. 5-on-4 now. Orloff the shot. That gets partially blocked by a stick from Linus Karlsson. Linus looking, make that David Camp, pardon me. He blocked that with his stick. And it's all the way down the ice. Line change here for the Canucks defensively. Sharks move it back in. Klingberg to Gaudette into the zone. Gets taken down, but he hooks the puck back to the right boards and keeps it in play. Toffoli down low to Gaudette behind the net. Feeds near side to Orloff, who's in deep. Behind the net to Gaudette. Checked by Hronek. Turns to his backhand. Moves away from him. Throws the pass over to the right wing side. That's Toffoli and Klingberg keeping it in. And Klingberg gets the shot to traffic, but it's wide. Orloff in deep. 10 seconds left on the second power play. Sharks 2, Canucks 2. Big scrum for it in the corner. Can the Sharks come up with it? Kurashev does. Throws it around the boards. About 2 seconds left of the penalty. As Toffoli taps it behind the net. Penalty is over. Kurashev near side. And grabbing it there. Gaudette tried to jam it in to the short side. But that's a solid, stellar save by Tolopito. And we get a break in the action. 4:43 to go, second period. It's an exciting afternoon matchup. The Sharks and the Canucks all even at 2 goals apiece. This is the San Jose Sharks Audio Network. We have an NHL situation room scenario unfolding here at SAP Center at San Jose. Apparently, a little backhand play toward the net that we thought was stopped by Nikita Tolopito off of Adam Gaudette's attempted jam-in is being reviewed to see if the puck crossed the goal line. That was a pretty nifty play by Gaudette on his backhand.
2: Yeah, and he got it to the net quickly, and you could see the glove of the goaltender get the puck, but what I think they're going to be looking at is whether or not his glove was actually in the net.
1: The call is no goal on the ice, by the way. That is also significant, as they will take a look at it on the iPads and also back at the Situation Room in Toronto. 15 minutes, 17 seconds gone by in the second period. And we will see if they call it no goal as they initially did on the ice. Here comes Riley Brace, the referee.
3: At 4:44 in the second period, the puck completely crossed the goal line. We have a good goal.
1: Wow. Sharks take the 3-2 lead, and how about Adam Gaudette getting head taps on the bench with a big grin on his face? Don't forget, he was drafted and played 4 years for the Vancouver Canucks, so this one's a big deal for him. It's his sixth goal of the season, and the Sharks suddenly have a 3-2 lead.
2: Well, the great thing is, he had 4 shots in the first period. He's been around the puck all night long. A real heads-up play by him, and you could see the goaltender's glove in the net. Great job getting that puck from the forehand to the backhand quickly. That's a great feeling.

0: Better believe it. Puts the Sharks in front 3-2. The time of it 15:17. And we'll get the official word on the assists in a moment. But again, just a quick move with the stick, that backhand went short side, and suddenly Sharks have a 3-2 lead. Off the faceoff, Sharks move it out. Toffoli on the left, chips one in. Celebrini racing for it in the left corner, but Quinn Hughes gets back there first. That's a one-on-one battle we're going to see for a long time in the NHL. The big question is, will it be with the Sharks in Vancouver, as Quinn Hughes is going to be seeing his contract come to an end after a year. Right now, Liljegren in the corner knocking down this man. Looks like he's going to take a penalty. And Liljegren not happy with the call, but Evander Kane went down pretty easily on that one. And so Liljegren is on his way to the penalty box at 15 minutes and 42 seconds. A two-minute penalty. They're giving him cross-checking, which I'm surprised at, even with Evander Kane going down relatively easily.
1: That's embarrassing. He barely touches him.
0: So the Canucks will get the power play as a result of this. So San Jose scores one goal in the 5-on-3. Off the faceoff, Canucks power play. Sharks 3, Canucks 2. Besser and Garland playing catch with it, but the return feed for Connor Garland off the mark. He's going to have to go back to his own zone. And how about the effort of Delandre to get to the puck first? The two diminutive guys going at it in the left corner now of the Vancouver zone. Garland comes in hard on Delandre. Delandre comes back with a little shot to the head after what looked like a bit of an elbow from Garland. And play continues with the Canucks moving left to right. Into the offensive zone they come. Behind the San Jose net, Quinn Hughes in deep in the offensive zone. Goes to Elias Pettersson. Sends it back to Hughes, who gets his position on the left wing half boards. Pettersson now back on the right point. Connor Garland stick handles down with the puck. Turns, drops it back to Hughes, who's now on the left point. A lot of movement on this power play for Vancouver. Garland, left wing side. Throws it across the ice. Knocked aside by Graf. Poked at there by Delandria. And that's a great play by Hughes. That stopped what would have been a breakaway shorthanded for San Jose. Instead, the Canucks move back in. Pettersson, Elias, back to the point. Hughes moves away from Delandria and Graf. Stick handles down into the left corner and puts on the brakes. Throws it across to Besser off his stick. Recovered by Elias Pettersson, right wing side. He'll exchange. Now drop it off to Quinn Hughes. And he turns and shoots. And Colin Graf just blocked that. Rebound, Jake DeBrusk goes over to the left wing boards, feeds back to Hughes on the point. Hit exchange with Elias Pettersson. Hughes stops it to Pettersson, right circle. Down to 28 seconds left on the Canucks power play. DeBrusk down low, fed in front. Garland the chance. That hit a stick and went wide. Besser far side, goes back to the point, left side. Moving to the right, Hughes pivots, stick handles, down low. Now Elias Pettersson throws to the slot, intended for Garland, knocked away. And a great play by Delandria, stopping a pass by Hughes to the front of traffic. Hughes keeps it in the final seconds of this power play. Snaps the puck across the ice to Pettersson. Five on the penalty, as now Elias Pettersson stops it. Penalty almost over. Fed it across the ice. Angle play saved by Askarov. And that one was off of Brock Besser.
1: Well, it's a good thing that puck jammed Besser, because if he one-times that, there's no way Askarov's going to get to it. But really good job. Penalty killers were out there for a long time. They're just absolutely gassed, but they managed to get the kill.
0: Great reactions from the crowd today in this afternoon matchup. Right now, a big huddle by the Canucks players in this incoming faceoff to the right side of Yaroslav Askarov, who's been excellent today. Wenberg going against Sasson. Trying to win the draw. Sharks muscle to it. Nice job, but it's poked at there by the Sharks, and Orlov basically turned it over. Vilander put it to the corner, but a centering attempt blocked. It's Orlov along with Dickinson in this defensive maneuver. Evander Kane checked by Orlov, fed to the far side. Little angle play there, knocked aside by Askarov, the goaltender, away from Sherwood. And the Sharks in trouble, just lifted out courtesy of Gaudette. Now a hand pass in the neutral zone, looks like, against Vancouver. So they blow the play dead with a minute 45 remaining in this second period. Shots are now 23-19 in favor of Vancouver in this game. But the Sharks have that 3-2 lead. Adam Gaudette, the go-ahead goal at 15-17, even strength. After the review by the Situation Room, Filip Kurashev and Teitur Toffoli get the assists.
1: Well, a really good response by the Sharks, finding a way to get the necessary kill. Now it's time to get back to work.
0: Faceoff drop, controlled by Vancouver. Bjelander on the ice with Pettersson. Marcus Pettersson feeds it ahead. That is off the stick of David Kampf, and the Sharks bounce it back the other way. No icing on the play. And the Sharks move in the forecheck instead. Now, wow, Eklund, great stick positioning on Bjelander. Steals that puck away, but now coming over to help out was Drew O'Connor, so the Canucks keep control. The late penalty coming up. It's against the Sharks, it looks like. Something involving Eklund there in the corner, I think, is the extra attacker coming on now for Vancouver. Delayed penalty against San Jose, minute 10 to go, second period. Canucks with six attackers against five, moving it out in this delayed penalty situation. Hughes, kind of fans of the pass, so he will cycle back. Will Smith pestering him. Will Smith goes way, way back, playing against Quinn Hughes all these years. Here's Hughes moving out to center ice, to the blue line. Loses on the stick check to Orloff, and the Sharks finally touch up with 48.2 seconds remaining in the second period. The penalty is coming up here. It is against San Jose, and William Eklund is on his way to the penalty box. They will call this a minor penalty against the Sharks, a two-minute holding the stick penalty. So he must have grabbed onto it there in that little confrontation in the corner.
1: That's a questionable call, I'll put it that way.
0: Well, let's see. How often do they actually call holding the stick anymore? It very almost never happens.
1: I don't think it was egregious enough to be a penalty.
0: Well, that's what I was thinking. Eklund doesn't think so either. But Vancouver gets on the power play at 19 minutes and 11 seconds. And they have the power play chance here. Vancouver, excellent power play team, throwing it around. Besser, back now to Hughes on the point. Throws to the right. Elias Pettersson hanging onto it, throwing it across. And the one-time attempt by Besser went wide. Pettersson kept it in. To the point. Back now to Pettersson. Right circle. He turns away from the check of Graf. Buys a little time, but there's only 23 seconds left in the period. Here's Hughes now with it. Hughes stick handles to the left circle. Moves to his left. Influenced out. Puts it off a stick. It bounced off of Galandria right in front to Jake DeBrusque. And his shot got stopped by Askarov and it went wide. Rebound kept in. 8 seconds left in the period. Still time. Back to the point to Hughes. Winds up. Slap shot. That's a great block by Graf. He clears it. And that's it for the second period.
1: Just a great job by the top penalty killers, Graf and Delandria, managing their depth, protecting the seams. Such a difficult job to do, and they get the necessary block as well.
0: Meanwhile, Evander Kane has a couple of words for Sharks players as they're heading off. Kane's hanging out there right by where the Sharks exit, saying a few things to guys walking off. And now he's making his way off the ice. Meanwhile, William Eklund is asking about this penalty called against him for holding the stick. He is not happy whatsoever about it. With the officials, Eklund Celebrini coming over to encourage him to get back to the Sharks' dressing room. But we've got a great game going on. The Sharks will be down a man for the first minute and 12 seconds of the third period. But on the strength of a situation ruling call for the Sharks, Adam Gaudette has put San Jose in front by the score of 3-2. That's the score at the end of the second period. Shots on goal in the second period. Vancouver had 17, a two-period total of 25. And the Sharks had 7, a two-period total of 19. Back in a few moments on the San Jose Sharks Audio Network.
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0: Along with Jamal Mayers, I'm Dan Rusinowski. Great to have you with us here from SAP Center. First of back-to-back games for the Sharks. Today, in afternoon matinee action, it's the Sharks and the Canucks with San Jose leading 3-2 after 2. And then tomorrow, we'll be on the air at 6:30 p.m. Pacific time from Las Vegas as the Sharks go right out to the plane after the game today, travel to Vegas, and play them tomorrow. So we'll have all of that coverage for you, once again, starting at 6:30. San Jose, when leading after two periods of play in this building this year, 5-0-1, 7-0-1 overall. And that's the situation they have with that Gaudette goal counting and a 3-2 lead. We're underway with a faceoff at center ice, and the Sharks fire it right back inside the Vancouver zone. William Eklund is going back to finish out the final minute plus of his holding the stick penalty that he argued on his way back to the dressing room. Shorthanded chance there for the Sharks to poke it clear, and Graf does. Graf and Delandria really have good chemistry. He's back to get it now, Quinn Hughes. He skates it out for Vancouver, picks up speed, now on the left wing side, gives you the misinformation, turns, throws it back to Pettersson, Elias Pettersson back to Quinn Hughes near side. Circles away from Barkley Goodrow. Backhands across the ice. Elias Pettersson right wing boards. Goes down low. Fed across the rink. Besser was open. But the hard pass from DeBrusk went off his stick. Held in now. Besser. Stick handling. Back to the point. Hughes the blast. Scoop glove save. Great stop by Askarov with a flourish. And he hangs on.
1: Really difficult to manage the movement. A lot of movement on this Vancouver power play. And really good job by Wenberg. He's in the lane, not taking away the far side, allowing Askarov to see that puck, and he makes a glove save.
0: That's really an art, isn't it? To be able to do that, to cause enough trouble, to get a little bit of interference, but to let the goalie see the puck.
1: Yeah, the rule generally is to block the near side and leave the far side for the goaltender. Because if you do it inversely, he's got to look around you, and there's no ability to react otherwise.
0: Here comes Quinn Hughes across the line. Eklund's out of the box. Here comes the shot by Hughes, and that's a great stand-up save by Askarov. Behind the goal line, Iorio for San Jose. Loses the puck. It's Sander down in front, and Liljegren did just good enough of a job against DeBrusk to have that shot go wide as the two players behind the net, Iorio and Garland, came together, and looks like Iorio is going to take a penalty here in the third period. So, unfortunately, Vinny Iorio back in action at 1:28 of the third will go to the penalty box, and the Vancouver Canucks will stay on the power play. A two-minute interference call is being issued here against Iorio.
1: Yeah, I think he held him. Garland and him got tangled up behind the net, and Iorio held him for probably, I would say, 5 or 6 seconds too long.
0: Now face-off drop, and the Canucks continue on the power play. This is their fourth man advantage. Hughes got it across the ice. Pettersson lost it. Here comes Delandria down the ice. Two-man attack. Now it's three. Across the line. Lead pass for Graf. That's a great defensive play by Pettersson to intercept it.
1: No, it's unfortunate that Delandria didn't see Ferraro coming late.
0: That's why it was a three-man attack instead of two. But the Sharks down a man here. Get back defensively and get into the box as the Canucks start to toss it around. Besser far side, went back to Hughes. Garland's in the middle in the bump position. Pettersson right into the slot, but knocked away by Ferraro. Besser kept it in, though, in the right corner. He takes a look back on the right point. Kept in by Hughes. Goes to Pettersson, left side. Moves into the left circle. Holds it, sends it across the rink. Blocked by Ferraro. And diving, Graf poked it past Hughes. Got it down the ice. Great effort.
1: Great job by Graf, finally, but really good job by defending-wise by Orlov and Ferraro.
0: And so now the Canucks have 55 seconds left in their power play. They move in. Linus Karlsson moves across the line with the second unit out there for Coach Adam Foote. A centering attempt goes wide. Rebound kept in Quinn Hughes. Hughes cross ice to Hronek. Now over to Sherwood. Banks it around Wenberg's reach. Hughes fed it across the ice, but Evander Kane didn't have his skates moving, and Barkley Goodrow did, so he intercepted it and cleared. Another change for the Sharks. 30 seconds left in their penalty. Hughes with speed gets up to the Sharks' line. He got influenced there back by Delandria's excellent work. Back at the Canucks' line, it'll be recovered. Here comes Sherwood up the middle. Feeds on the left Kane. Evander Kane shoots one toward the net, high and wide. Rebound inboard, Karam. Bouncing puck. It's gunned around there by Linus Karlsson. Back to the point. Marcus Pettersson feeds it far side. Hronek to Sherwood. Trying to set up Evander Kane, but knocked away. Held in. Pettersson has it. That's it for the penalty. Back on the ice comes Iorio, and he gets back into the fray. Canucks trying to get the power play influence going as Evander Kane is bodied up hard. Far side of the ice. Great job by Sam Dickinson to take Evander Kane out. And the Sharks push it out, get the change, and it's back to even strength. 3-2 San Jose. 16-14 remaining third period here at SAP Center. A long lead pass by Hronek hit the stick of Drew O'Connor, but he couldn't gain the zone entry cleanly as the Sharks blocked it and pushed it back. Marcus Pettersson, one of three members of this Vancouver's team with the same last name, none of them related, goes back behind his own goal line now and chips it clear. Tip down the ice. Askarov will come way out of his net to play it. He plays it up the boards. Knocked out to center ice there by Klingberg. And now Macklin Celebrini on the ice starts to pick up speed. Macklin, nice little stick handling move and across the line there against Baines. Gets bumped there by Elias Pettersson, but he backhanded it around. And after all of that, the Sharks have to go back to center ice to regroup. Headman feet. Schmidt, breakaway, moving and shoots. Great pad save down low to the short side, glove side by the goaltender, Tolopilo.
1: A great pass by Orlov to Everyone in the rink thought he was going to go to Celebrini, and he finds that middle lane driving Smith, who ends up on a mini breakaway.
0: Sharks get it back. Moving ahead, Gaudette. He's got the go-ahead goal. Shoots one in. Charging in to get the puck on an offensive rush is Liljegren in the right corner. He's getting help from Eklund, who's in there against David Camp and Elias Pettersson. Now it's worked free finally as the numbers for Vancouver won them possession. David Camp cleared it out, but that's not a good pass at all. Intercepted by Ferraro to Gaudette. Feeds on the right, zone entry there by Eklund. Down the right wing side against Camp, one-on-one, cuts behind the goal, feeds to the short side, but Wennberg couldn't shoot it. He turns away. Exchanges now with Iorio. Wennberg carries into the right circle, drops it off for Eklund at the near boards, moves top of the circle, feeds down low to Wennberg, back behind the net, checked by Myers. Wennberg stick handles with it up the boards, all along the perimeter, throws behind the goal line. Gaudette trying to reach to get that play. That's a good job by Elias Pettersson to get in the way, and the Canucks' Garland able to skate one out. But he only gets as far as the red line. As Ostapchuk on the ice, just stopped that, knocked it forward to Barkley Goodrow, and he chips in. Ostapchuk in for checking on Hughes. That was a good opportunity, but Hughes, before Ostapchuk could get there to check him with the body, is able to flick it out to center ice, and the Canucks dump it down. Back in the right wing corner, it's DeBrusk. Loses on the check to Ferraro. Lifted clear, and now it's bouncing at center ice. Ostapchuk over skating. Kronik fell down as he tried to get it there with the Reeves tangling him up. No penalty called. Coming back the other way, the Canucks move into the Sharks' territory with their top line on. A centering attempt by Evander Kane that's stopped by the stick hand of Askarov, and he covers up with the glove hand. Meanwhile, Klingberg knocked down to the ice with 6:18 gone by in the third, and Klingberg gets up and looks straight at the referee.
1: Yeah, it looks like he's going to get a call. Looks like the Sharks go on the power play. Pettersson ends up holding Klingberg.
0: Vancouver's Elias Pettersson going in. 2 minutes for holding when we come back. At 6:18 of the third, the Sharks have a 3-2 lead, and they can take command if they score on the upcoming power play. Stand by. We're next on the San Jose Sharks Audio Network. 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It's when Alex Ovechkin and the Washington Capitals come to town for their only Bay Area visit. Power play hockey for the Sharks as Elias Pettersson takes a two-minute holding call at 6:18 of the third. Power Business Technology, the sponsor of all power plays on Sharks Audio. It begins with the Canucks intercepting a pass, and it'll be cleared all the way down by Sherwood. Sharks back to get it. They've got a 3-2 lead. Scoring a power play goal right now would be awfully good. Eklund, who saw a 9-game goalless drought come to an end. Stick handles through center ice. Moves across the Vancouver line. One-on-one against Marcus Pettersson. Goes into the corner as he runs out of room. Reaching in there was David Camp to poke it free, but behind the net, there's Will Smith to spin it up the boards. Back on the point, Orloff holds it in. Tried to get it back to Smith. Good interception by that long stick reach of Tyler Myers, who takes a stride, then clears all the way down. Askarov, as the Canucks change, fires it up the right side, and it's Wennberg stiff-arming his man, Elias Pettersson, cutting behind the net, but unfortunately Smith couldn't get it. Nice keep-in, though, by Celebrini. Moves to the circle, tries the shot. It's blocked by a diving, sliding Elias Pettersson on defense. Cleared back to center ice. Oh, not quite. Nice keep-in by Orloff again on the blue line. Vancouver intercepts his feed, though, and finally they do clear it. Wennberg tosses it back up the left side. Here's Eklund across the line. 49 seconds left on the Sharks' power play. Celebrini directing traffic here. We got a penalty coming up, looks like, in front of the net. It's going to go to the San Jose Sharks as somebody's stick went flying. And unfortunately, the Sharks are going to take a call with Will Smith on his way to the penalty box at 7 minutes and 32 seconds, a 2-minute interference call.
1: Well, that's frustrating there. You're on the power play, and I mean, all that Will really does is lift the stick of Garland, and Garland's stick goes flying in the air. But we'll have 4-on-4 for the next 48 seconds.
0: Eventually, the Canucks will have a power play for a minute and 14. So this game is still in the balance. 3-2 Sharks. 4-on-4 right now. Vancouver this season has allowed a 4-on-4 goal. The Sharks have not had a 4-on-4 tally, either for or against this year. Evander Kane loses the draw to Ty Dellandrea. Klingberg sends it up the near boards. Dellandrea stops it, banks it around Evander Kane backwards, and Klingberg will stop it there. and keep it away. Check by Sasson attempted there, but the Sharks back of their own end. Might lose control of the puck here. Sasson ends up with it. Behind the back pass, left point, Marcus Pettersson. Stick handles. Beats it now. Vander Kane drops it off for Sasson. He'll crisscross, hand off to Kane. Kane, serenaded by the crowd, will drop it off near side to Villander. Now to Kane. He is warded off again by Delandria, who checks the puck away from Kane, but Kane gets it back, feeds Sasson, and Dickinson steps up to him and knocks it aside. 3 seconds left in the 4-on-4. Good vision by Delandria to make sure he didn't ice the puck there. Now Klingberg gets it at the blue line and dumps it on goal. Stick save made by Tolopito. That's smart. You have to know how much time is left. There was only 3 seconds left in that 4-on-4. Would have been icing if he was in penalty-killing mode. Here come the Canucks now on the power play. They've got a minute to go, and Smith's penalty as the call against Pettersson is over. DeBrusque, left point, will move down the left wing boards and hand off to Elias Pettersson. Left corner, back to the left point to Hughes. He'll exchange. Backhands left circle. Pettersson shoots. Where is it? It's knocked down in front. DeBrusque has a chance. I think Askarov turned that aside. Into the slot. Now to the left circle. Pettersson, the shot. Wide. Rebound kept in by Hughes. Penalty has 30 seconds left to Will Smith. Here's Besser. Back to the point. Moving in. Hughes, the shot. Tipped, and it goes up over the glass and out of play. 24 seconds to go in that Will Smith penalty. And so far, the Sharks are bending and not breaking at all.
1: Yeah, really difficult when they interchange up top there, and Hughes is so active, and you've got the threat of a one-timer with Besser on the weak side as a righty. You've got to really be careful about not allowing Besser that one-timer inside the dots.
0: Remember, this is the fifth power play for the Vancouver Canucks. They have had a power play goal at least one in 8 straight games. They are very dangerous when they have the man advantage. So far, the Sharks holding them off, but you can't play with fire. Sharks in the near corner now fighting for the puck. That's Delandria working really hard for it there against Besser. Work free behind the net. Ferraro's got it. Slips it over to Graf, and he skates out of the zone with it. Graf with speed down the left wing into the offensive zone. Moves to the backhand of the forehand. Tries to shovel it through. Stick went flying for the defensive player Pettersson, and the puck went wide. Now, the way they're calling penalties, wasn't that a penalty?
1: You would think so.
0: Just a thought. Meanwhile, back inside the Shark zone, final seconds of the penalty have ticked off, and the call is over on Will Smith. Canucks now trying to keep that influence going with Besser holding on to it. Left circle, feeds it in front, backhand tip right in front of the goal. Just goes wide for Sherwood. On the right side, O'Connor into the Shark zone, twisting away from Toffoli's check. Backhands toward the net. That's a pad save. That was a tough stop for Askarov to make. Sharks lead it out. Will Smith passed a little bit too far, but Celebrini's going to reach it first. Centering feet in front. Toffoli, one-time shot. Great save by Tolopito with 6:27 left in the third. The Sharks still lead 3-2. Oh, so close for Tyler Toffoli. We'll be right back on the San Jose Sharks Audio Network. Well, here's the storyline. Sharks have a 3-2 lead with 6:27 to go in the third. They're being outshot 30-22 by the Vancouver Canucks, who aren't going away. San Jose has held Vancouver to an 0-4-5 power play total against a team that had a power play goal in the previous 8 straight games. But there's still 6:27 left, and anything can happen, Jamal.
1: Yeah, these are the moments that the Sharks, this is where you see the growth. Managing the game, the time, the score, the situation. Yeah, there's going to be, when there's a push from Vancouver, you're going to have to manage the puck, put the puck in good areas, win those 50-50 battles, and play winning hockey.
0: Off the draw, Toffoli gets a second chance after a first one gets blocked, went wide. Now another chance by Dickinson, wide of the net. Inside the Vancouver zone. Sharks 3, Canucks 2. Tyler Toffoli trying to dig the puck free. Celebrini couldn't get it either. Oh boy, Celebrini, I think that could have been a penalty against Macklin. He knocked down his man with his kind of almost a leg check there. But it was cleared back, and we get a stoppage at the blue line, not for a penalty, but for offside against the Canucks. A little borderline, but could have been a call.
1: Yeah, I just believe Sasson tried to get out of the way at the same time Macklin went to go hit him, and their legs kind of tangled up. I think it's a good non-call there.
0: Yep. Garrett Rank and Riley Brace are the referees today. Ryan Gibbons and Sean Oliver are the linesmen. Faceoff coming up to the right side of Yaroslav Askarov. Remember, tune in tomorrow at 6:30 for our next broadcast of Sharks Hockey. Jamal and I will bring you Sharks Vegas Golden Knights coverage. David Kemp and Ty Delandria out there.
1: Camp is tossed out.
0: Yep. Besser steps in. He's a right-handed shot on the left-wing side. That's not the ideal for Vancouver. Let's see what Delandria can do. Wins the draw. Klingberg, soft pass. Couldn't clear it out, though. Kept in by Hronik, and the Canucks keep the pressure on. 5:50 to play in the third. A 3-2 Sharks lead. Vancouver setting it up. Hughes on the left point. Slides to the right. Hronik there. Watched there by Kurashev, so he has to toss it down the boards. Hook back there. Hughes, oh, what a keep in. What a job on Klingberg there. Get around him and throw it down deep into the corner. And a better effort there by the Sharks. Colin Graff to get the stick in the way. And he and Delandria combined to chip it out. Those two guys work really well together.
1: Yeah, that's a smart play. They're good positionally, hard on pucks.
0: And now Graff giving trouble to Hughes. That's good. It forced it all the way back to the Canucks line. What a way to end the shift.
1: Great job, even though he's tired.
0: Here comes the Canuck attack now as the Sharks get fresh skaters on. Wenberg, Eklund, Gaudet up front. Back on defense, it's Liljegren along with Orlov. Pass by Liljegren, tipped forward by Wenberg down the ice into the Canuck zone. Bjelander is able to backhand around the near boards. Elias Pettersson getting a lot of ice time. Checked there by Eklund. Moves it far side. And now it's backhanded in from center ice, and Askarov will play it up the boards. Uh-oh, Evander Kane intercepts and keeps it in. Kane gave it away. Sharks trying to tip it out of the zone. Can't quite do it, but now Gaudet gets another chance. He stick handles out and snaps one in the direction of Eklund, but unfortunately, he didn't touch the puck, and it's an icing call against San Jose with only 4:32 left. A big faceoff coming up, Jamal, in the Sharks zone now after that icing call.
1: Yeah, and they're tired, and they've been out there for quite a while. You can see at least three guys leaning on their sticks. Critical faceoff here for Wenberg.
0: Wenberg going up against Sesson. Linesman Sean Oliver getting ready to drop the puck. He does. And that's a big faceoff win again with the skate of Wenberg getting it back. Orlov hustles to it. He eludes the forecheck of his man, and now a penalty coming up against the Sharks. Looks like interference or something is going to get called here. Tripping, they're calling it. Okay.
1: This is a bad call.
0: I didn't see a penalty there.
1: So what happened was Orlov had leverage, and he out-muscled the forward in the corner, and because of that, he ended up falling over, but it wasn't tripping.
0: That's what they call, though. And with 4:23 left, we got more drama coming your way. Orlov goes to the penalty box for tripping. It's a 3-2 Sharks lead. The power play for the Canucks coming up on the San Jose Sharks Audio Network. Here's an idea, Sharks fans. Don't miss a moment of the madness when the NCAA West Regional comes to San Jose this March. Make it a premium experience with custom packages that include tickets to the NCAA West Regionals as well as the Sharks game of your choice. 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
1: That's right.
0: We're having fun now, but the Sharks aren't. They've got a penalty on Dmitry Orlov for tripping at 15:37. San Jose up 3-2, but a very strong power play is on for Vancouver. On the point, Hughes. Near side feet, Besser the shot. Good block by Liljegren. Rebound, loose side of the goal. Askarov reaching for it, has it. Somebody's stick just went flying in the confrontation there. And that was Mario Ferraro, whose stick actually broke on the play. A lot of times they call slashing on that, but it didn't happen this time.
1: Yep. Great battle by Ferraro. A really difficult position there because he's got to maintain his space and not get tied up because there's a backdoor guy behind him. Make sure he's staying in that lane.
0: Faceoff drop left side of Askarov. Sharks win the draw again, and Liljegren shoots one all the way down. Minute 40 to go on the penalty on Orlov. Stop behind the net there by Tolopito, the goaltender for the Canucks. Leaves it for Quinn Hughes. And Hughes, who seems to be on the ice all the time, drops it back for Elias Pettersson. Now to Garland. Loses on the check. Stolen away by Wenberg. Great steal. Moves down the left side shorthanded. Moving in. Shooting it. And the save made by Tolopito. And with a man right there in Barkley Goodrow, he's going to have to hold on. So now the Sharks get an offensive zone faceoff, though they're shorthanded for another minute 21.
1: Yeah, smart play by Wenberg. Just getting that puck to the net. Even better play by Goudreau to stop in front and force that whistle.
0: Glide into the season at Sharks Ice. Holiday Ice is back with festive lights, themed skating sessions, and plenty of winter magic. 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Off the faceoff, a critical power play for Vancouver continues. Pedersen to the Sharks' line. Lead pass for DeBrusk. That's a great shot by Liljegren to get in the way and intercept that. And the Sharks clear it out. That saved the breakaway. All the way back to the Vancouver line. Canucks have it. Minute to go in their man advantage. 3-2 Sharks. Here's Besser across the line. Near side feed. DeBrusk back over to the near boards. Down back behind the net. Gets it back on a give and go. One-time shot by DeBrusk off that pass from Pedersen. Good save by Askarov, and the Sharks have it. And Delandria skates out. Takes a look. Moves down the right. Crosses the line. Shoots one. Quinn Hughes gets his stick on it and put it wide. But Delandria got a second flick at it. Put it behind the goal line and now heads off on the change. 30 seconds to go in the penalty on Orlov as Evander Kane strides to center. Got as far as the Sharks' line. Chipped away. Good check. Now Barkley Goodrow moving down the middle of the ice. There's a short-handed chance. Moving in, and Evander Kane getting back, getting a piece of that. There's going to be a penalty here. It's against Evander Kane for slapping. And Kane is not happy, but the Sharks fans are ecstatic.
1: Well, first Kane turns it over at the blue line and then gets outworked by the Sharks. Goodrow goes in and does a nice job disguising his shot. But in the process of shooting, gets slashed by Evander Kane, and Kane goes in the box. And I don't think there's anyone happier than this lively crowd here at SAP.
0: It'll be 4-on-4 for the next 20 seconds, and then Orlov's penalty will be over. Evander Kane in for slashing at 17-17 to the third. What an opportunity for the Sharks here at the end of the game to just put a nail into the proverbial coffin. You know the Canucks are going nowhere, though, with their work ethic. Right now, the face-off to the right side of Tolopilo. 3-2, Sharks on top. Nice face-off win by Wenberg. On the point, Ferraro holds it, shoots it wide off the end board. Grabbed there by Myers, turns away from the check of Wenberg. Swung around the boards and cleared out. Klingberg's back in his own zone, backhands across the ice to Ferraro. Takes a return feed off the end board and sends a long pass across the rink, and here comes Wenberg to center. Across the blue line, stick handles, bodied off the play there by Myers. Celebrini on the ice tried to reach it, but it's a good job by Elias Pettersson to shoot one, make that Marcus Pettersson to shoot one all the way down.
1: Yep, and here we go, another opportunity here on the entry. They need to get on the same page here.
0: Penalty is over on Orlov. Sharks on the man advantage. Here comes Celebrini, two assists already, 99 career points. Lead pass for Will Smith. Across the line, Rick wide, Klingberg to the middle, Celebrini took it in his skates, can't handle it as he's checked, but he does deflect an O'Connor pass as it's cleared to center ice. Minute four to go on the power play. Wenberg moves it in. Backhand to the corner, right wing side to Will Smith. Watched by Sherwood, he throws it back to Liljegren in the point. Cross ice Orlov, now to Celebrini. Sends the pass in, there's Wenberg holding onto the puck. Wenberg trying to grind it out, can't quite get there. Alex Wenberg now, Macklin Celebrini just hitting Hronek from behind, and Macklin is going to take a penalty as Garrett Rink, the referee, is going to call cross-checking against Celebrini.
1: I'm sorry, these refs have no feel. How can a guy go on the boards that hard when you just give him a tap? Ridiculous.
0: Macklin Celebrini is giving the referee a piece of his mind, and now he's getting a second penalty for unsportsmanlike conduct. Celebrini gets cross-checking and unsportsmanlike conduct. Oh, man. This could provide Vancouver with an opportunity with that great power play coming back onto the ice, essentially, for the rest of this game. There's only 2 minutes up there on Celebrini with 41 seconds still left on Evander Kane's call. But
1: very disappointed in Garrett Rink. That, first of all, is not a penalty. He barely cross-checked him. He goes flying into the boards. If that's the case, he weighs 104 pounds.
0: They haven't put up another penalty. Maybe they're giving him a 10. I thought they were giving him two more, but maybe they're giving him 10. Hold on. We shall see. Yeah, they put up four. There it is. So it's a double minor, unsportsmanlike conduct, and cross-checking, as I thought. Vancouver's on the power play again, off the faceoff. Empty net to our right, so it's a two-man advantage. Besser the shot, blocked. Colin Graf pokes it, gets it out of the zone. He's got the empty net, but he just backhands it ahead inside the Canucks' end. Minute nine to play in the third. Sharks 3, Canucks 2. It's pretty tense right now. Vancouver trying to get back with the empty net, and with the power play coming up. 17 seconds left in the Evander Kane penalty, so at the moment it's a one-man advantage. On the boards, minute remaining in the game. Canucks keep it in. Quinn Hughes has it. Stick handles to his left. Moves into the circle. Puts on the brakes. Down low in the left corner. He'll exchange passes. Hughes sends it rink wide. On the point, Elias Pettersson shoots. Glove save made by Askarov. And he gets control of the game by hanging on with 40.4 seconds to go. Penalty on Kane is over, Jamal. And so now the Canucks, with the extra attacker, will have six skaters against four. The question is anybody calling a timeout here? I think so. Vancouver will.
1: Adam Foote calling a timeout. This is a difficult situation because it's 6-on-4. My hope is that the Sharks, any bobble puck, any puck that's along the boards, is that you're being aggressive and pressuring. It's going to be a lot more difficult to do that when they're facing you. But the key is Askarov's doing a great job of seeing those pucks. Don't let any seam plays and then come down the forwards, or I'm assuming will be Dellandrea and Graf. We're going to have to, or it's probably going to be, it could be Wennberg too. They're going to have to collapse and get to the front of the net to help out. I think because it's on the right side, it'll be Dellandrea and Graf.
0: Yeah, they're talking about it right now. Doug Hoot has got the map out, giving them the direction. He's just been such a big part of this team, Doug Huda, in directing these defensive players.
1: Yeah, he's done a nice job of, you know, fixing this penalty kill that wasn't good at the beginning of the year. Now it seems to be humming along and communicates extremely well.
0: Vancouver on the power play for an eighth time now. Off the faceoff. A scramble for the puck. Empty net to our right. Final 35 seconds of the game. Sharks up 3-2. Hughes the shot. Hit a man in front. Can San Jose get the rebound? Dellandrea scrambling to the near boards to get it. It's worked free. Sherwood back to the point. Hughes to the right side. Stopped by Pettersson. Ferraro forces him to the outside. Pettersson with it. Shoots one. Glove save by Askarov with 19.2 seconds to go. Great work by Ferraro there on that play.
1: Yeah, really good job being aggressive when the puck was along the boards. And then once they set up, they realized they couldn't pressure. Huge job here now for Wennberg and Gaudreau.
0: Wennberg against Elias Pettersson on this faceoff. Left side of Askarov. 19.2 seconds to go. Pettersson wins the draw. Sherwood put it back to the point. Hughes shoots through a screen. Great save by Askarov. Dropping down to his knees and making another clutch stop against the Canucks, who are trying to come back in this game on the power play.
1: Well, no one walks the line better. Maybe Makar, that's about it. In the entire league, Hughes takes that puck. Wins the faceoff, walks the line. A little bit of a confusion here, who's going to stay.
0: Now the Sharks pulling Wennberg off now. They'll put Dellandrea out there to take this humongous faceoff right side of Askarov. 13.7 seconds to go. Dellandrea is going to get the draw. The Sharks have it. Ferraro has control. He just kills some time against the boards. 6 seconds to go. Sharks come in. Big hit by Barkley Goodrow. Penalty coming up against Barkley Goodrow. Now pushing and shoving and fists are flying as the game is over. And we got the horn sounding. The Sharks are going to win the game. But the battle continues with a major harmonic convergence of players in the corner behind the winning goaltender, Yaroslav Askarov. They continue to battle it out. And finally, things are going to get broken up. Barkley Goodrow was going to get a penalty there for hitting his man from behind. And the Sharks win this game, and Yaroslav Askarov is greeted by Mario Ferraro. Goodrow, with his helmet off, just said something to one of the Canucks. I think it's Connor Garland or Brock Besser, one or the other. And now we've got the game up. They're putting 1.9 seconds back on the clock. Uh-oh, folks. The game is not over yet. Hold on. Barkley Goodrow.
3: The clock will be reset to 1.9 seconds.
0: Oh, boy.
3: Penalty's on the play.
1: Right. Just a brilliant play by Mario Ferraro to collect that puck near the goal line and then takes it to the far corner.
0: Yeah, he just killing time and he protects it up against the board. That's managing the game.
1: Yeah, he knew, well, there was about 8 or 9 seconds left. He wasn't going to be able to kill the whole thing, but he created so much of a scrum.
0: Me Meanwhile, Garrett Rank, one of the referees, is calling everybody over into the referee's crease. So Tyler Toffoli, alternate captain for the Sharks, and Elias Pettersson, one of the leaders for the Canucks over there, to find out what in the knick-knack, paddywhack, give a dog a bone is going on here. I guess they're talking about what the penalties are going to be. Now Barkley Goodrow is over there. I thought that he was the one who was going to get the penalty, but they haven't officially called it yet. The penalty hand was up for the referee on that play when the brouhaha stopped. And Barkley Goodrow now is sitting in the penalty box, and so is Ty Dellandrea.
3: 2 minutes roughing. San Jose penalty number 23, 2 minutes cross-checking. San Jose penalty number 10, 2 minutes roughing. Everybody came in on the scrum. The faceoff will be outside.
0: Okay, 1.9 seconds. Faceoffs outside the zone after those penalties. Roughing, cross-checking, and roughing. Dellandrea roughing, Goodrow cross-checking. But the good news is the faceoff's outside with only 1.9 seconds, so that's pretty much it, as long as you control the draw.
1: No, the game's over, so it's the penalties are mute. Yeah, I think they all did the right thing. They were hard in the corner. They went in there together. It's smart play here by Ryan Warsawski to settle things down. He puts the big man out with a minute, with 1.9 seconds out.
0: The big man, of course, is Ryan Reeves, who's having a not-so-friendly chat with some members of the Canucks there, getting ready for this face-off.
1: They don't want the smoke.
0: No. Liljegren and Ferraro out there defensively. We've got Reeves out there with Wennberg. And also stepping out there, Ostapchuk. So a couple of big guys out there for the Sharks. Now Wennberg is being called off. So looks like the rest of the fourth line is going to jump on. Well, what's left of it.
3: Vancouver players were in the end zone as a result of the play. Number 43 stayed out of the scrum. Therefore, the faceoff will be inside.
0: Uh-oh. So they had a chat about where to place this faceoff. The reason why that they're putting it back inside is because Quinn Hughes did not jump in. And Ryan Warsawski looks aghast at this decision. Because now he's going to have to maybe... Is he going to call timeout here? He hasn't done it yet, but he calls the guys over to the bench. Doug Huda has some things to say to his two defensemen, Ferraro and Liljegren.
1: You need to sort out who you want on the ice.
0: Warsawski doing the same thing. Sending Ostapchuk out there, pulling Reeves off, it looks like. So the Sharks have Wennberg taking the draw. Ostapchuk's available in case something's needed. Six attackers for the Canucks to only four for the Sharks.
1: Are we supposed to have three?
0: I think it's three. I think you're right. Ostapchuk is being told to get off the ice now. So now it's six on three.
1: It doesn't matter. Win the faceoff, game over.
0: And that's Wenberg's job against David Camp. 1.9 seconds to go. Faceoff is dropped. Wennberg draws it back. He delays. He gets a piece of it. The horn sounds. And this game is over. What a victory for the Sharks in the matinee game after Thanksgiving. The men in teal come out to congratulate Yaroslav Askarov, who made 32 saves in a remarkable afternoon performance. And on the other side of the ice, the dejected Canucks leave as the Sharks win 3-2.
1: It's a character win. Great response after a tough loss in Denver. This maturing team, San Jose Sharks, finding a way to win these one-goal games. Whereas last year, I believe they had 21 of those that they lost. This is a team that is growing. This is a team that has found a goaltender to make the big saves. Outshot by 10. Didn't matter. Great character win by the San Jose Sharks.
0: And so the Sharks are back to victory. And they're doing it at home at SAP Center in San Jose, where they have won eight times this year. Final score today, the San Jose Sharks 3 and the Vancouver Canucks 2. It was a little squirrely at the end with all those penalties, but they got the job done. And a big part of that was Yaroslav Askarov.
1: Yeah, really good job. Askarov was definitely came ready to make amends for what he felt, I'm sure, didn't like his performance against Colorado, but what a heck of a response.
0: Well, we've got a great game going on here at SAP Center San Jose. It finally ended with a Sharks 3-2 win over the Vancouver Canucks. 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The San Jose Sharks have won by the score of 3-2 over Vancouver. 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
0: Post-Thanksgiving celebrations for San Jose Sharks fans. No tryptophan problems here today as the San Jose Sharks, in a spirited effort, find up with a 3-2 victory against the Vancouver Canucks. I'm Dan Rusinowski, along with Jamal Mayers. And Jamal, what about the importance of this win? Coming back after the 6-0 defeat at the hands of Colorado, they could have gotten dejected. They could have had their heads down. They could have said, oh, it's a game back from a road trip syndrome. None of that happened today, and they got the victory that they needed.
1: It's character defining for me. I think that what you want to see from your team is growth. What you want to see from them is understanding what the formula for success is going to be and what it is. And the reality is that it wasn't the effort they wanted in Colorado. They had to have a little bit of a reset. Obviously, with all the festivities, family around, a lot of distractions going on around Thanksgiving. They came here and played a really tough team in Vancouver. Shocked to see where their record is, because they played hard. And it wasn't an easy victory. Askarov was unreal. The penalty killers did great, and they found a way to get the win.
0: They found a way, and part of the reason why they won the game was because of a decision by the Situation Room, because Adam Gaudette got the game-winning goal. He thought it was in right away, but they had to look at it, and they actually called for the review, and they called it a goal. It was a no-goal call on the ice, which is the first time that that's happened for a couple of times. And speaking of Adam Gaudette, he had a fantastic game today, including that situation we just described. Right now, Adam Gaudette is in the Sharks dressing room. He's with Jamal.
1: Hey, Adam, great game. You guys certainly had it going. Did you know early on that you were feeling it? Because I think you had like four shots in the first period.
5: Started off the right way in the game, getting chances, getting good looks. And I thought as a line we played great tonight. We were connected, and we spent a lot of time in the offensive zone. And I think the whole team played great. Everyone had their legs, and we were doing the right things, supporting each other, and ended up in a win.
1: And speak to the play of your goaltender, Yaroslav Askarov, and the huge saves that he made, particularly, you know, obviously they had a ton of power plays, but he was really good.
5: Yeah, he's been a rock for us, and, you know, it's a hell of a lot of fun to watch, especially the energy he brings and his personality. It's really easy to root for a guy like that, and, he's bailed us out more than I can count, and, it's awesome having him on our side.
1: And finally, speak to how you guys are growing as a group, understanding the time, the score, the situation, and managing the game, and becoming a winning team requires all those elements.
5: Yeah, that's what the good teams do, and the playoff teams do, and we're starting to figure that out. And every game, it's getting better, and we realize when it doesn't always have to be the hard play. Sometimes it's just the simple play of chipping a puck in and live to fight another day, and that's what we're realizing, and it's paying off.
1: Well, great response from the last game, and a great job yourself and your line mates. Heck of a goal as well. I think you knew right away it was in, didn't you?
5: Yeah, I thought it was in. I thought it was weird, and then came back to the bench. I was begging Warzo to challenge it, but I guess they took care of it in Toronto for me.
1: Good job. Well-deserved, and congratulations.
5: Thanks, guys.
1: There you have it. Adam Gaudette with the winning goal. He knew it was in. You've got a 3-2 victory against the Vancouver Canucks on Boxing... What is it called? Black Friday? Heck of a win here. 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
0: It's time for the Sharks instant replay of a very exciting matinee matchup at SAP Center between Pacific Division rivals. The final score, the San Jose Sharks 3 and the Vancouver Canucks 2. At SAP Center at San Jose was a crowd of 17,435 fans, a sellout coming to enjoy a Black Friday afternoon matchup, and boy, did they get a lot of thrills, chills, and spills, and some pretty outstanding goaltending as well. But in the first period, it was Nikita Tolopilo who would start things with a big save on Adam Gaudette, who was going from the start of the game. Wenberg wins the draw. Here comes the shot. Great save by Tolopilo off of Adam Gaudette. That's as good a play as you're going to get to win the faceoff and get it to the goal. But Tolopilo was equal to the task for Vancouver. And because of that, Vancouver got a little bit of momentum. And at 4:28 of the first period, they would draw first blood. It's now Camp, stick handling over to the near sideboards. Dropped it back for Brock Besser, who moves down the wing. Drop pass for Connor Garland. Shoots one toward the net. Deflected wide. Rebound. Vilander throws it back to the point. Fed to the slot. Besser, score! What a wrist shot by Brock Besser. Had a little bit of traffic in front of Yaroslav Askarov, and he ripped that thing. Brock Besser of the Canucks gets his ninth goal of the season, and the Canucks strike first, leading 1-0. That was at 4:28 of the first period. Besser his ninth from Connor Garland and Tom Vilander, and it was 1-0 Vancouver. But the Sharks would fight back. One thing that Vancouver has as a vulnerability is their penalty killing. Ranked 31st out of 32 teams in the NHL. And when Will Smith maybe saw those numbers before the game, his lights must have been flashing in his head, because he picked up the puck and he tied the game 1-1. Wenberg walks out of the corner with it. Fan of the puck, Celebrini recovers. 38 seconds on the power play as now Wenberg turns, throws to Smith, he scores! Will Smith finishes it off and ends a seven-game goalless drought. A power play goal for Will Smith makes it 1-1 with 10:35 to go in this first period. Official time of the goal, 9:25 of the first. Will Smith's eighth goal of the season from Alex Wenberg and Macklin Celebrini. And so the game was all even at the end of one. In the second period, Vancouver outshot the Sharks 17-7 with some outstanding play. And on the other side of the ice, Nikita Tolopilo also stopped the Sharks on the power play. Celebrini goes to Smith, shoots one toward the net. That's a great save by Tolopilo, who challenged, came out to the edge of the goal crease, and by the time he held onto it, he was outside of the goalie crease. Will Smith, a good chance set up by Macklin Celebrini to start out this power play in the second. But Yaroslav Askarov was outstanding on the other side of the ice, too, and he became an increasingly important factor in the game. How about this scramble save early in the second period? Garland behind the goal line twists and throws one back to the point to Hughes. He skates away from trouble from Reeves. He puts on the brakes on the right side. Then he shoots one toward the net, blocked in front. There's a rebound in front, driven on goal by Besser, knocked down. Rebound, a centering attempt, and Askarov blocks that himself and hangs on. Boy, a scrambly play there in front of the net, but the Sharks held their ground, and Askarov, turning himself into a human octopus with eight arms, able to make that stop. Nice save by Askarov, one of many that he made, but one that he couldn't make was when Elias Pettersson got the puck on his stick and made a brilliant play with 16:56 left in the second. Chasing it down now, Liljegren near boards. Uh-oh, Pettersson steals it, moves out in front of the Sharks net, score! What an effort by Elias Pettersson! After the Sharks tried to chip it up the left wing, Pettersson blocked it, headed for the puck, and as he was being checked to the ice, he was able to poke it underneath the reach of Askarov to make it 2-1 Vancouver. Elias Pettersson, the center iceman for Vancouver, gets that goal. It's his eighth of a season from Evander Kane and Filip Hronek. And after that play, I saw Macklin Celebrini arguing with the referee on it. He thought he got either slashed or cross-checked on the play by Pettersson, who, as you had mentioned when the play happened, was a brilliant play to lift it up to himself. But that probably contributed to a later part in the game when Macklin got an extra penalty for arguing again for unsportsmanlike conduct.
1: No, you're right. And I think that Pettersson, there's no question, did cross-check him and push him down. It should have been a penalty. But you know what? I like the fire from Macklin. Obviously, he's not, you know, I think the referee kind of took it a little bit too far to give him the extra, especially with it in a one-goal game. It wasn't that egregious. And I think that the fact that he got a cross-checking penalty in the corner with a defenseman who weighs 205 pounds and went flying into the corner with barely a shove.
0: A love tap.
1: I mean, have a little bit of feel. You know, it's just frustrating to see. I think the refs didn't have very good feel today.
0: Well, at this point, Elias Pettersson's goal from Kane and Hronek at 3:04 of the second gave the Canucks the 2-1 lead. Now, this is where older Sharks teams from the last couple of years might have folded, and this game would have ended 5-2 or 5-1 in favor of Vancouver. But Yaroslav Askarov got the people's blood flowing again,

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1: Period, and a minute two left in a 5-on-3 Sharks power play. That's right, the Sharks had a 5-on-3 power play at that point, with Quinn Hughes getting a penalty for unsportsmanlike conduct and Marcus Pettersson in for tripping two defensemen for the Canucks. But boy, that was one of the crazier moments of the game, wasn't it?
2: It really was. And you know what? Kudos to the Sharks for taking advantage of their opportunities. It's one thing to get them, but you've got to cash in, and they did a really good job.
1: Okay, so at this point, it's still 2-1 Vancouver, and the Sharks continue to press, even though they're getting outshot badly 17-7 in the second period. The power play would continue 5-on-3, and William Eklund would end a lengthy goalless drought by tying the game. Eklund got it back to Klingberg, now to the right. Celebrini doesn't shoot. Good coverage by Myers. Moves to the middle. Now far side, score! William Eklund gets the pass from Celebrini and rips it past Tolopito. It's a 5-on-3 power play goal. Eklund ties the game 2-2, and the Sharks stay on the man advantage. That was just a great goal by William Eklund, his sixth of the season, ending a 9-game goalless drought, assisted by Macklin Celebrini and John Klingberg, who had a pretty solid effort today after coming back into the lineup after sitting out the last couple. One of the most important parts of this game, Jamal, was the fact that two guys, Will Smith and William Eklund, on lengthy goalless droughts, snapped out of it and scored today.
2: Yeah, they deserved it. They worked hard. They were hard on pucks. They got their opportunities, and they cashed in. You could see the relief, especially on Eklund's face, when he ended up scoring on that power play. But a real heads-up play, smart adjustment by Brian Wiseman, having the adjustment up top with Klingberg and Celebrini, wanting them to interchange to create some movement, and that allowed that lane to be open, and Eklund did a great job one-timing that through the wickets.
1: Okay, so it's 2-2 at that point, 14:03 of the second. Eklund sixth from Celebrini and Klingberg. A minute and a change later, Adam Gaudette made a pretty nifty play from underneath the backside of a net to his backhand, and at the beginning, it didn't look like it crossed the goal line. The referee didn't think it crossed the goal line. From our angle, we weren't sure, but Adam Gaudette thought it was in. Behind the net to Gaudette, checked by Hronek, turns to his backhand, moves away from him, throws the pass over to the right wing side. That's Toffoli and Klingberg keeping it in, and Klingberg gets the shot to traffic, but it's wide. Orloff in deep. 10 seconds left on the second power play. Sharks 2, Canucks 2. Big scrum for it in the corner. Can the Sharks come up with it? Kurashev does. Throws it around the boards. About 2 seconds left of the penalty as Toffoli taps it behind the net. Penalty is over. Kurashev near side. And grabbing it there, Gaudette tried to jam it in to the short side, but that's a solid, stellar save by Tolopito, and we get a break in the action. 4:43 to go, second period. It's an exciting afternoon matchup. The Sharks and the Canucks all even at 2 goals apiece. We have an NHL situation room scenario unfolding here at SAP Center at San Jose. Apparently, a little backhand play toward the net that we thought was stopped by Nikita Tolopito off of Adam Gaudette's attempted jam-in is being reviewed to see if the puck crossed the goal line. That was a pretty nifty play by Gaudette on his backhand.
2: Yeah, and he got it to the net quickly, and you could see the glove of the goaltender get the puck, but what I think they're going to be looking at is whether or not his glove was actually in the net.
1: The call is no goal on the ice, by the way. That is also significant, as they will take a look at it on the iPads and also back at the Situation Room in Toronto. 15 minutes, 17 seconds gone by in the second period. We will see if they call it no goal as they initially did on the ice. Here comes Riley Brace, the referee.
3: At 4:44 in the second period, the puck completely crossed the goal line. We have a good goal.
1: Wow. Sharks take the 3-2 lead. And how about Adam Gaudette getting head taps on the bench with a big grin on his face? Don't forget, he was drafted and played 4 years for the Vancouver Canucks. So this one's a big deal for him. It's his sixth goal of the season, and the Sharks suddenly have a 3-2 lead.
2: Well, the great thing is he had 4 shots in the first period. He's been around the puck all night long. A real heads-up play by him, and you could see the goaltender's glove in the net. And a great job getting that puck from the forehand to the

0: backhand quickly. That's a great feeling for him.
1: That was the game-winning goal for Adam Gaudette at 15-17 of the second period. His sixth goal of the season, as you heard. Filip Kurashev and Tyler Toffoli got the assist, but I'm still very remarkably wowed by that little backhand quick play by Gaudette's side of the goal.
0: Yeah, you know, you practice those a lot in the summer, and you know, getting that puck from the goal line, very rarely do you get a perfect bounce off the end boards to be able to try it. And I think he thought originally he got stopped, and he's like, wait a second, is the goalie's glove in the net? And then, lo and behold, they call from Toronto, and they get the right call.
1: Okay, so Sharks led 3-2 after two, but we're not done with some of the highlights of this game because the third period was just as exciting as the rest of the contest. In period number three, Vancouver outshot the Sharks 9-5. Totals for the game, 34 for the Canucks and 24 for the Sharks. There would be no scoring, so that means we had some goaltending. Tyler Toffoli had a golden chance to put the Sharks in front by two, but Nikita Tolopilo was there. Sharks lead it out. Will Smith passed a little bit too far, but Celebrini's going to reach it first. Centering feet in front. Toffoli, one-time shot. Great save by Tolopilo with 6:27 left in the third. The Sharks still lead 3-2. Oh, so close for Tyler Toffoli. It was close, but Tolopilo was there to keep the Canucks in the game with the Sharks on top 3-2. And then very late in the final seconds of the game, there was Yaroslav Askarov again. Sherwood put it back to the point. Hughes shoots through a screen. Great save by Askarov, dropping down to his knees and making another clutch stop against the Canucks, who are trying to come back in this game on the power play. Yeah, they tried to come back on the power play. There were a whole bunch of penalties called near the end of the contest, including some penalties against the Sharks. Macklin Celebrini, you may remember, he argued that he was cross-checked when Pettersson scored in the second period for Vancouver, and then he wasn't happy again at 18:36. He got 2 minutes for cross-checking, and then he argued the call, got two for unsportsmanlike conduct, and his afternoon was over. Barkley Goodrow also got a cross-checking call and Ty DeLandry a roughing penalty, all with just a few seconds remaining in the game, a minute and a half in Celebrini's case and 2 seconds left in Goodrow and DeLandry's case. And on the other side of the ice, Elias Pettersson got a penalty for roughing in that little fracas at the end of the contest. So, final score, most importantly, the Sharks 3 and the Canucks 2. And so yet another one-goal game between these two teams. That is 5 straight one-goal games between the Sharks and the Canucks. I think we see a trend.
0: You called it. You called it. One-goal game. And they find a way to get it done. And, you know, they were pressing. And my thing is all about team toughness. The game certainly changed. I recognize that. But the way that they stuck together as a group at the end of the hockey game says a lot. Says that they care. Says that they understand what it takes to win. Smart plays, protecting your position, understanding the time, how much time was left. Great job by Ferraro. Take that puck into the corner. Got a little bit ugly, but they stuck up for each other, and you get the win.
1: It said that they're connected. It said that they compete. It said that they care. It said they're consistent. The 4 C's of Ryan Warsawski's successful San Jose Sharks. Final score, the Sharks 3 and the Canucks 2. San Jose's 5-game winless streak in the all-time series against Vancouver is over, and this is really incredible. In the previous 17 matchups against the Canucks, the Sharks went 1-11-5, including a 1-4-4 record in the last 10 at home right here at SAP Center at San Jose. Bunch of overtime games in there, a lot of one-goal contest, but it's got to feel pretty good for the Sharks to get this victory today. Once again, that's the final score. The Sharks 3 and the Canucks 2. That's it for our Sharks Instant Replay. This has been a presentation of the San Jose Sharks Audio Network.
2: 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Any publication, reproduction, retransmission, or other use of the descriptions and accounts of this game without the express written consent of the San Jose Sharks is strictly prohibited.
1: Final score at SAP Center at San Jose, an afternoon action on Black Friday, the San Jose Sharks 3 and the Vancouver Canucks 2. The Sharks up their record to 12-10-3, 27 points. And the Vancouver Canucks drop back to 10-13-2. They have 22 points. That's a big swing, obviously, in a 4-point move in the division. I know the Canucks are behind the Sharks, but San Jose wants as much of a cushion against as many teams as possible.
0: Yeah, there's no question that anytime you're playing a division rival, you want to make sure you pick up those points. And this is a massive response from a group that was not happy with the way that they had played in Colorado. And to be able to come up with a huge win at home like this in a tough game with a lot of different things going on, a lot of penalties taken. They found a way to get it done.
1: 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It doesn't matter where. 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The on-site engineer for our broadcast, Ryan Carlson, and our studio engineer at Network Central is Brian Welsh. For Jamal Mayers, I'm Dan Rusinowski, reminding you of the final score. The San Jose Sharks 3 and the Vancouver Canucks 2. 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
3: It was an experience of a lifetime for some of the young players on the San Jose Sharks to face off against the best team in the National Hockey League. And boy, did they get handed a lesson in a 6-0 loss at the hands of the first-place Colorado Avalanche. How do you get over that? Well, you get right back on the ice and you play afternoon game after Thanksgiving. That's how you do it. And the San Jose Sharks are here to do that today against the Vancouver Canucks. That's next on the San Jose Sharks Audio Network.
0: It's time to feel the teal. 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
3: From SAP Center in San Jose, it is afternoon matinee action. The San Jose Sharks against the Vancouver Canucks in the first of a set of back-to-back games that concludes tomorrow in Las Vegas against the Golden Knights. But the Sharks aren't even thinking about the Golden Knights. All they have on their mind is a focused reality that the Vancouver Canucks are a team that's already beaten the Anaheim Ducks on their current road trip, and they're a team that the Sharks have had close games with the last four or five matchups. In fact, last season, in the last two games against this team, the Sharks lost in overtime in both games, both by a single goal, obviously, and four of the last seven matchups since a 10-1 debacle loss against this team a number of years ago have gone down to the wire, and one goal has decided it. Jamal Mayers, that is a recipe for an interesting contest here in the afternoon.
4: Yeah, real good opportunity for the Sharks to get back on track and against a very familiar foe, a division rival, obviously, in the Vancouver Canucks. And, you know, this is a team that's kind of lost their way the last year and a half. But, the Sharks are heading in the right direction. And I'm really interested to see how they respond after the game the other night in Colorado.
3: Well, it was a learning experience. There's no doubt about it. And I was most interested to see how people reacted to it, how young players like Macklin Celebrini and Sam Dickinson and Shakir Mukhamudulin dealt with it. I think that one of the positive things you could possibly take out of that game was the way that they responded after they gave up those couple of goals early in the second. They ended up getting 17 shots on goal. They went back to their game and they had great moments. They just couldn't sustain against the best team in the league.
4: Well, that's a great point. I think I'm not sure at what point Ryan called the timeout, but I think it was in the second period, certainly, but
3: after, I'll tell you exactly. It happened 5 minutes into the second period.
4: So after that, I think that the team recentered and refocused, and they got back on track, and I think that's a good sign. And you know what? Obviously, it wasn't the way they wanted to play. I would also add that I don't think Askarov was as good as he has been, and that kind of added to it as well. And when you're playing a team that plays as well as the Avs have, they only have one loss in the season, you get that feeling like, are we ever going to be able to come back? And then it's really difficult. But the response that they had after that timeout was impressive. They got pucks behind their D. They were way more intentional about getting in, holding on to pucks. They drew a few penalties as well. And I think they can hold on to that part of the game to find a positive.
3: When we come back, we'll have our roster report for the Sharks and the Canucks right here at SAP Center. Matinee action. We'll be back on the San Jose Sharks Audio Network.
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3: The Sharks and the Canucks are on the ice. San Jose wearing their teal home sweaters, and they're taking on a team for the first time this year, a four-game series. The Sharks have had a lot of trouble with the Canucks, although, as I mentioned, five of the last seven games, Jamal, have been decided by a single goal. So San Jose is 0-3-2 in their last five meetings with the Canucks. But this is really odd. One win in their last 17 meetings against this Canucks team. The last win that they had was right here at SAP Center on November 25th, 2023. So right around this time of the year, no time like the present to get back on the winning track.
4: Yeah, every streak or whatever is meant to be broken. So an opportunity here for the Sharks to get back to work and on the front end of a back-to-back. So managing your shift length, managing your time on the ice, and getting everybody involved early is going to be important.
3: Let's get to the roster report brought to you by Kaiser Permanente. Get care like a pro with Kaiser Permanente, the official team physicians of the San Jose Sharks. First things first, there's a couple changes on defense. John Klingberg and Vinny Iorio are back in the lineup. Iorio had been with the San Jose Barracuda on a two-week conditioning assignment where we're told that he played quite well, and now he's back and ready to rock and roll. Nick Leddy, Shakir Mukhamudulin out of action tonight. And also Vinny Desharnais. He took that shot to the visor in the third period. Practiced yesterday, but I think they're probably just holding him out for precautionary reasons. But he has been a real godsend for the Sharks on defense this year.
4: I've been really impressed with his game. Not knowing much about him as a player, obviously, knowing what he did and how he played in Edmonton. But he, for me, has been one of the more consistent D in regard to what you're getting. One of the best penalty killers for this team as well. Not afraid to block shots, and unfortunately got a ricochet of a shot that was really scary. Kind of lucky that it hit him in the helmet and not somewhere worse, but I'm sure he's still feeling the effects of that.
3: Also, the changes up front. Tyler Toffoli is going to start back on the left wing side with Macklin Celebrini and Will Smith. And William Eklund, who they want to get going, is playing with Alex Wenberg and Adam Gaudette. And that is an interesting line combination, with Philip Kurashev moving to the Delandria-Graf combination. So slight difference in the way that the Sharks are configured today. The roster report has been brought to you by Kaiser Permanente. Get care like a pro with Kaiser Permanente, official team physicians of the San Jose Sharks. When we come back, we will get the Toyota keys to the game next on the San Jose Sharks Audio Network.
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3: The Sharks are looking for a bounce back after a fact-finding mission to Denver that saw them realize how long they have to work before they're an elite team in the NHL. They lost that game to the Colorado Avalanche 6-0, would like to get back on the scoring track. San Jose with no goals in their last 61 minutes and 7 seconds. How about our keys to the game? They're presented by Toyota, proud sponsor of the San Jose Sharks. Toyota, let's go places. And with the keys, here's Jamal.
4: All right, the first one for me is in relation to the last game against the Colorado Avalanche, and it's good dumps needed to get the forecheck game going again. Got to make sure you're kind of almost like you chip to yourself, look like you're going to go get it yourself, get those pucks, and make it a lot more difficult for the Vancouver Canucks. Number two, be disciplined. Vancouver's power play is eighth in the National Hockey League and fourth on the road, so you must be disciplined. And the third one, finish your checks on Hughes whenever possible. That means if you're already there, finish him. Don't let him off the hook. He's a guy who's going to jump into the play to negate that, to slow him down, to tire him out. Not a big guy. You've got to be physical on him.
3: We talked this earlier before we went on the air. I think that might be why Adam Gaudette is on that line with Wenberg and Eklund, to be that guy that maybe goes after Hughes a little bit.
4: Yeah, I'd say it's on everybody. Anytime you're out there and you got a chance to hit him, I think that you're right, though. Maybe Gaudette's there to do just that. But I think at the end of the day, it's an entire team mindset for me is to be physical on him, get him off his game, and disrupt him a little bit.
3: Those are the keys to the game presented by Toyota, proud sponsor of the San Jose Sharks. Toyota, let's go places. We'll come back to SAP Center with more of our Matinee Sharks warm-up program on the San Jose Sharks Audio Network.
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3: Happy Thanksgiving, Sharks fans. It's the day after, and it's time for the matinee. Sharks against the Vancouver Canucks for the very first time this season. I'm Dan Rusinowski, along with Sharks head coach Ryan Warsawski. And Ryan, I know that when you go into Colorado and you lose 6-0, it's a painful experience. But what information did you get? What information do your young players get about what they have to do still to be a great team?
5: Yeah, I think you noticed how hard they compete, shift in and shift out. Obviously, they're a great team and have won regulation loss, and I don't know if we show them a little bit too much respect in a sense where we did beat those guys, and you know, I know it was at home, but so there's a lesson with that. There's a lesson with, like I said, how to compete, shift in and shift out, how to play the game the right way, how to manage emotions, and from our younger players to our older guys and our group in total, there's better there, and there's some controllables that we can control, and that's what we're looking for tonight.
3: One thing that I noticed was the shot total in the second period after the very beginning that didn't go well. You guys had 17 shots on net. That tells me you were pushing for a response.
5: Yeah, we definitely pushed, I think, at moments. And, obviously Blackwood played really well and made some big saves, especially on our power play, which is probably the one, even though we didn't score, was one of our better things that we did that night. I thought it was a little bit more chemistry with it. We had some attack to it. There were some good chances. Tofe has a little bit of a half breakaway there. We got a couple Dickinson's breakaways. So we definitely had chances to keep that game a little bit tighter, but when you just take a breath in that building against that type of team, they're going to put in the back of your net. So a lot of lessons to be learned, and we're looking forward to the challenge today.
3: Are those the kind of games, the games today, like for instance for a young Sam Dickinson, for to step in and remember some of those lessons and then take them to this game?
5: Yeah, for sure. And I think that's what we're trying to do as we go here through the season. You're never going to be perfect. You're trying to polish and build your game, build your identity individually, like Sam Dickinson, being ready to start the game on time, being physical, and that doesn't mean you're blowing people up, but you're getting into people and slowing people down by getting in their way. So that's not just Sam, it's that's William Eklund, that's Macklin, that's Will, and that's really our whole group. We gotta check harder tonight, that's for sure.
3: What about the 1 o'clock start? How does that change that whole thought?
5: The only thing that changes is we have a few more meetings, and clumped together. But we have a pretty good game plan, and to prepare these guys. And now we got to go out and execute it. So I think everyone loves the 1 o'clock start, the matinee. It's when I grew up as a kid, I used to love the Bruins 1 o'clock after Thanksgiving game, and this kind of brings back some memories. So I know our group's excited for this one, and to get back to get into our identity of a hockey team.
3: Yeah, for me, broadcasters, we love them when they're over because the compressed time to prep for the game is a little bit compressed, but that's okay. We enjoy them. Tell me about the Vancouver Canucks team tonight, because they're a team that already beat Anaheim on this road trip. The last four games you've had last year against this team, they were all one-goal games, two overtime games, and they haven't changed their roster really that much.
5: Yeah, their D obviously stick out to me. Obviously, you got Quinn Hughes, and then on the back, and the next five have got size. The Pettersons, Tyler Myers, they're big, they're long, they're rangy. So you got to play behind them. You got to move pucks before they can get you up into the glass. And then they have some guys that can really, score. They got Besser, Garland's playing at a really high level. Even though, they may be down on Pedersen, he's still an elite player in this league. He can drive offense. So they have some players over there that can create offense and really catch you at times if you're not really paying attention and your light bulbs aren't on in your brains. And we got to make sure the light bulbs are on tonight.
3: Let's make sure they are. Good luck.
5: Thanks, Dan.
3: Thanks for joining us for another edition of Coach's Chalkboard. And now stand by for the afternoon matinee post-Thanksgiving. The Sharks and the Canucks next on the San Jose Sharks Audio Network.
0: That's Sharks warm-up. You are game ready. Now, stand by for San Jose Sharks hockey. Coming up next on the San Jose Sharks Audio Network.

0: Celebrini moving in, shooting it. He scores! Mecca gets the game winner in overtime. Throws it in front. Palat the drive. Great save by Askarov. Plays the center to Foley. It's off the stick. Foley shoots. He scores!
1: 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It's game time. 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
2: For hockey, afternoon matinee action, and Youth Hockey Appreciation Day at SAP Center in San Jose. I'm Dan Rusinowski along with Jamal Mayers. The Sharks taking on the Vancouver Canucks for the first of four meetings on the season. And following a disappointing game against the Colorado Avalanche, the Sharks are looking forward to getting back on the winning track. Over the last seven games, they've gone 3-4, while Vancouver has also been a little disappointed in their last 10 games, only 3-5-2. But Jamal, they're coming off a big win on the road in Anaheim, 5-4, to start their road trip on Wednesday.
3: This is a team clearly that has had a tough start to the season, the Vancouver Canucks, and it's been tough for them for the last little bit. But you're right, a huge win in Anaheim, and then they come here to San Jose. Gonna have to make them unhappy.
2: A couple of Northern California Hockey Association scholarship recipients are stepping up to center ice to drop the puck at center ceremonially, epitomizing teamwork and youth hockey and just great sportsmanship. 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
3: Oh, that's great. 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And on at center ice, the Sharks game with their jerseys on, looking good.
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2: Ceremonial face-off at center ice between Quinn Hughes, the best player on the Vancouver Canucks, and Barclay Goodrow, somebody who has always supported youth hockey from the San Jose Sharks side, wearing that alternate captain's A. They're shaking hands with all of the members. 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Celebrate responsibly. For the San Jose Sharks, it'll be Yaroslav Askarov in the net. Last nine games, he's 7-2 and a 1.87 goals against average. That's at the top of the league in terms of the month of November. On defense, it'll be Mario Ferraro alongside John Klingberg, who's back in action today. He'll be relied on the power play. And up front, William Eklund will start on the left wing side with Alex Wenberg at center and former Vancouver draft pick and Canuck Adam Gaudette on the right wing side.
3: And the Vancouver Canucks are going with David Kampf, Connor Garland, and Brock Bester up front. On the back end, they're going with Quinn Hughes, Philip Roenick, and in net, Nikita Kalipulo, number 60.
2: Referees tonight are Garrick Rank and Riley Brace. The linesmen are Ryan Gibbons and Sean Oliver. And here we are at center ice. Faceoff dropped. And Wenberg wins the faceoff by kicking the puck back to John Klingberg. And Klingberg dumps one forward, but it winds up going out of play down the right wing side from the neutral zone. And so they will whistle it down and bring it back again for another try just 7 seconds into the first period.
3: We'll hit restart center ice once again. Looks like David. Puck ended up, unfortunately, going into the netting.
2: That's what happens, but you want to make sure your dump-ins are really good, as we talked about the Toyota Keys today. Off the face-off again, Adam Gaudette pokes it forward. Sharks trying to struggle to get control, and they do. That's two face-off wins for Wenberg already, and Klingberg successfully dumps into the offensive zone this time as it rims around the far boards, but the Canucks pick up and tip it. Now it goes out of play inside the bench area of the Canucks. How about Adam Foote behind the bench? He was an intense hockey player during the course of his National Hockey League career, and now he has been charged with trying to get this Canucks team back toward the playoffs.
3: Yeah, that's my share of battles with him over the course of my career. We aligned pretty much the whole time, and yeah, he was not a nice guy out there, but you know, definitely a great competitor.
2: Well, the Sharks certainly remember him when he played in Colorado and he ran into Marco Sturm and broke his leg pretty severely. That, of course, marked the beginning of the end of Marco's tenure with the Sharks. As here off the faceoff, Nikita Tolopito makes the save as it's poked right on goal. Let's see what we have now. Wenberg is going to take the draw once again. Brock Besser will step in to the right side of the Vancouver goal. Nothing to score. Just 23 seconds, and we've already had three stoppages in this first period. They get everybody squared off. Sticks come down. Wenberg wins the draw. Here comes the shot. Great save by Tolopito off of Adam Gaudette. That's as good a play as you're going to get to win the faceoff and get it to the goal. But Tolopito was equal to the task for Vancouver. Just underway in the first. Nice play by Wenberg to get it back. And now a shot by Gaudette. Knocked aside and out of play. Once again, Adam Gaudette pretty jazzed up to play against the team that drafted him and brought him into the NHL. That was a pretty good play by Klingberg on the boards.
3: Yeah, whenever there's a long rim, you obviously it's an automatic pinch for the D. Klingberg does a good job, and Gaudette goes behind him as well, covering work stick, working above, and that's a smart play to do. There has to be a lot of communication there, and Gaudette has already got a couple shots on net early in this game.
2: Will Smith is going to take the draw to the left side of Nikita Tolopito, or so I thought. He gets thrown out, and Macklin Celebrini steps in against Elias Pettersson. Pettersson wins the draw for Vancouver. Tyler Myers forechecked immediately by Tyler Toffoli. Will Smith works it free, centers it, intended there for Celebrini, but it was blocked by the Vancouver defensive stick, and it's sent all the way down the ice by the Canucks, and icing is the call.
3: Really interesting setup. Obviously, Will Smith was in there. He got kicked out of the draw. What I liked about it is they put Will Smith in the middle of the ice behind him. That really puts a ton of pressure on the center for Vancouver, not allowing that puck to be won to the middle of the ice.
2: Well, Elias Pettersson equal to the task, certainly, in those situations. It was stopped right in front of the net, that feed. Pettersson got it with his backhand. Face-off won by Elias Pettersson. And the other, Elias Pettersson, takes control, but then loses on the check to Liljegren, and Liljegren throws a soft one toward the net, and Tolopito is able to hang on. This is one of these broadcasters' nightmares, Jamal. We've got Elias Pettersson at center. We've got Elias Pettersson on defense. And we've got Marcus Pettersson on D. And none of them are related to each other.
3: Well, just be glad not one of them's not Pettersson.
2: Well, that would have been something. I started out by calling the defenseman Elias D. Pettersson. Just giving him that middle initial because of the position that he played. But I guess they decided to go with Elias and Elias, so we'll live with that. Meantime, just underway in the first period. Already the shots 4-0 in favor of the Sharks. 0-0. Two-man attack. Celebrini moving in with Smith, heading for the goal. And Marcus Pettersson steps up and gets a little piece of that puck and knocks it aside. Otherwise, Will Smith would have been in alone. Sharks keep the pressure on. Here's now Kurashev on the right wing side. Stick handling. Will Smith is in there too, grinding it out along the boards. Kurashev poking it over to Will Smith. He's trying to get control. Kurashev knocking it to Smith, taking it back. Kurashev pokes it free, but Elias Pettersson, the center, stepped up to him and got a piece of it, and so it'll be picked back up by Vancouver. At center ice, they throw it ahead. That's Tom Vilander, who played college hockey with Macklin Celebrini at Boston University, in spite of that Swedish-sounding last name. Fed down the ice by the Sharks here, they get called for icing. And Vilander is from Sweden, but he decided to take the college hockey route, and he is in his rookie pro season after 2 years at BU.
3: And you can see there that Coach Ryan Warsawski's not happy with the D to D, back to the D. Looks like they want to go north. They want to go quick up, eliminate the D to D altogether, so there's a little bit more predictability for the forwards.
2: Off the draw, here's the dangerous Quinn Hughes, skating back behind the Sharks net for Vancouver. Sends it back toward the point. The drive is gloved there by Yaroslav Askarov. That shot taken from the right point by Hughes' D partner, the equally dangerous Philip Hronek.
3: Yeah, and I'll tell you, those guys, they work well off of each other, and Hughes takes that puck all the way around behind the net to set up his D partner. He will be everywhere all night long.
2: And he will be on the ice all the time, so you'll hear his name quite a bit. Off the faceoff now, Sam Dickinson battling for it. It bounced off the end board and went to Askarov, and he makes the stop. I'm looking forward to seeing how Sam Dickinson responds to the game in Denver. He was one-on-one with Kiefer Sherwood there. That was an interesting battle, and the puck ended up in Askarov's glove.
3: Yeah, it's a huge challenge for him, but the way he skates, the way he competes, the way he processes, he just keeps getting better night after night.
2: Off the faceoff, Canucks have a chance. They're going to keep it in. Quinn Hughes skates away from Colin Graf, makes a great move to the left to get Graf taken. Now he skates near side, shoots, tipped in front by Max Sasson, but it's wide of the net. Rebound far side. It's Sesson out there with Sherwood and O'Connor. This is a grinding line for Adam Foote's team. They're in the offensive zone. Sesson works it free. Throws it over to the far side to Sherwood. Angles it back to the point. Kronik cross ice. There's Hughes. A spinorama move on Graf, who stays with him. Then Hughes stops, pivots to his left, throws toward the goal, and it's blocked there by a stick in front. Good job by San Jose. Vinny Iorio getting his stick on that. The Sharks clear it out to center ice. Vancouver now with some pressure of their own after a good Sharks start. San Jose is currently out shooting the Canucks 4-1, but Vancouver with some nice zone time there. They get it back in front of the net. Now a quick shot by Archdeep. Baines right on. Save made by Askarov. Baines was all by himself. Sharks get the rebound and skate up the right wing side. It's Goodrow protecting it, dropping it back. Klingberg throws it in deep. That's off the end board into the left corner of the Canucks' end. Back there inside the Canucks zone, it's worked free, sent back to the point. Klingberg sends it off the left corner boards. It ricochets in the direction of Tolopilo, and he knocks it aside with his stick hand. Fourth line out there for the Sharks. Klingberg pinches in. Ryan Reeves near side, guns it back behind the net. Goodrow in the left corner has for the Sharks. Went back to the point, sent forward by the Sharks defense. Now it's Goodrow shooting it, knocked down by Tolopilo. Loose in front of him. Where is it? The Sharks get it back behind the net. It's Goodrow digging it free. He's got Klingberg on the right point, but he sends it backwards on the cycle, and Ryan Reeves keeps it going back to the left corner, pinching in Mario Ferraro. Sends behind the net. Good interception by the veteran Tyler Myers, and he finally cleared it out to center ice. Sharks on it. Ferraro got the head man. Checked away by Archdeep Baines at the end of his shift. That stopped what would have been a Sharks scoring chance, as we've had energetic hockey here in a scoreless first period. Right now, the Canucks trying to move it out of their own zone, and David Camp will. He throws it on the right, takes it back from Connor Garland, moves into the offensive zone. It's now Camp, stick handling over to the near sideboards, dropped it back for Brock Besser, who moves down the wing, drop pass for Connor Garland, shoots one toward the net, deflected wide. Rebound, Vilander throws it back to the point, fed to the slot, Besser, score! What a wrist shot by Brock Besser, had a little bit of traffic in front of Yaroslav Askarov, and he ripped that thing. Brock Besser of the Canucks gets his ninth goal of the season, and the Canucks strike first, leading 1-0.
3: Yeah, this play all happens and starts because Alex Wenberg loses his stick on the entry to David Kampf, and then he's kind of scrambling, ends up having to go pick it up. And the Canucks do a really good job using the width of the ice. The puck ends up in the hands of Carlin Garland, gets it to the net, and then Besser does a nice job of getting lost in the high slot, turns and rips it to the blocker side.
2: So Garland and Vilander should get the assists on this goal by Brock Besser, his ninth of the year at 4:28 of this first period. Vancouver won, the Sharks nothing. Great pad on hand, by the way, here at the Shark Tank. Let's see how the Sharks respond. Evander Kane, the former Shark in the offensive zone, loses on the check to Klingberg, and here comes San Jose. Ferraro tips to Celebrini, moves down the left wing across the line, tried to drop it for Toffoli, knocked aside by the defensive players. And here's Elias Pettersson moving right to left. Across the line, dropped behind the goal line by Vancouver over at the near sideboards, but the Sharks pick up, and Will Smith lifted it out, looking for Celebrini. Quinn Hughes was ready for that, stepped right up to him and took the puck away. Hughes just a magician when he has that puck on his stick, and he's got it right now for Vancouver. He spins away from the forecheck of Kurashev to buy more time for his team. Throws a long pass ahead. That's off the stick of Colin Graf. And Askarov played it right side of his goal and headmans, but Kurashev couldn't bat it down. And yet there will be no icing, as we've got 5.5 gone by in this first period. Vancouver leading 1-0. On the right side comes Drew O'Connor. He's bumped a little by Sam Dickinson as he moves into the Shark zone. Now dropped it back. Kick save made from the right side off Sherwood's stick. That's a good stop by Askarov. Sherwood on the left wing side now keeps it in. Banks it back. Here's a shot by Elias Pettersson. That didn't miss by much. And falling down in front of the net, Askarov with all kinds of traffic in front. Sesson and Dickinson fighting for position. Behind the goal line now. Taken back by the Sharks. Well, maybe not. They're just kind of scrumming for it there against a couple of Vancouver players. And finally, Graf comes up with it. Goes to Delandria, who pokes one out to center ice. Graf bumps his man there, but O'Connor spins it back the other way. Vancouver changing lines as the Sharks looking to change forwards. Sam Dickinson got it to Graf ahead of the red line, and he poked it all the way down. In goal to our right, Nikita Tolopilo, able to poke it around the near boards. Not out of the zone. Lucas Reichel playing in the lineup tonight. Works it to Archdeep Baines off a deflection. Baines' play up the boards, knocked down by Liljegren, and it stays in the Vancouver zone. Baines, who was the MVP of the AHL All-Star Game in San Jose in 24-25, throws one to center ice for Vancouver, and now it's dumped into the offensive end by the Canucks, but it doesn't stay long. Thrown out by Liljegren to Reeves at the red line. Trying to slip it to the middle to a spot where Barkley Goodrow could fill the hole. Canucks broke it up, but now here's a change. And moving in, it's Wennberg. He skates back behind the net. He throws it toward the slot, and it's off the defensive stick of Filip Hronek, who was right there on the left side of his goal to deflect that puck away. Headband pass back. Here comes Eklund moving in. Buys a little time and space, then he runs out of space and time. Dropped it over to Gaudette in the corner. Now he's going to try to take it back, but the Canucks able to chip it just out of the reach of his stick. And Garland flicks it out. Besser, the goal scorer at center, knocks it in on net, and it'll be stopped and covered up by Askarov with Besser right there at the doorstep. So we've got a break in the action. 7:18 gone by in the first period. This broadcast today is coming to you from SAP Center at San Jose. The score is the Canucks 1, the Sharks nothing on the San Jose Sharks Audio Network. 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Well, after winning the first couple of faceoffs, Vancouver has taken command. They're winning about 64% of the draws right now, and that's a factor in this 1-0 game.
3: Yeah, you certainly want to be able to start with the puck, and you know they have two guys. They got a righty on the right side and Besser, and they've got Kampf, which is a lefty on the other side. It makes it difficult for Alex Wennberg.
2: It's one of the major reasons why they picked up David Kampf after he was basically released on a termination deal with the Toronto Maple Leafs. They sent him to the American Hockey League, didn't want to stay there, and they accommodated him, so he is here in Vancouver. Back to action. Comes inside the Vancouver zone. Wennberg works it free. Liljegren near side. Goes to Eklund, right corner. He'll be checked immediately there by Quinn Hughes. David Kampf coming over, but Eklund really struggling to get that puck against those two players with some help from Liljegren, who pinched in. Eklund works it loose. Now it's Wennberg sending it off the right boards. Nice bounce there. Goes to Gaudette. He goes behind the goal line. Penalty coming up against Vancouver here. The extra attacker coming on. Wennberg near side puts on the brakes against Hughes. He drops it off near side, but Hughes intercepts it, and the penalty is coming up to the Canucks here at the 8-minute mark of this first period. Sharks trailing 1-0, and here comes the opportunity, Jamal, because the Vancouver power play is 29th in the NHL on the road, and overall they're 31st in the league out of 32 teams at only 70.7%, and it's Quinn Hughes who takes the penalty, so you get him off the ice for a couple of minutes.
3: Yeah, this is a great opportunity, and as Brian Borsovsky mentioned, the one good thing about the Colorado game is the even though the power play didn't score, they did a really good job of moving that puck around and being intentional about getting pucks to the net.
2: 1-0 Vancouver. Sharks on the power play. Work free there. And set off the faceoff. Will Smith back to Orloff. Good keep in there with a man right on him. Smith sent it to the bump man Eklund. Near side feed Wennberg. Wennberg stick handles. Drops it off. Eklund couldn't get it. Wennberg does. Tries to shoot it. Now it's fed across the ice by Eklund. And man, if Smith gets that, it's in the net. Will grabs it finally off the boards and shoots it, but it's blocked. Oh, so close for Will Smith, who's looking to end a 7-game goalless drought. Sharks on the man advantage here, working it free. Eklund back, left point, Orloff down low, left corner to Smith. Centering play off of Wennberg. He'll backhand it to Smith on the left half boards to the middle. Eklund tried to backhand to Macklin Celebrini. That was an alert play by Jake DeBrusque to fill the lane, intercept, and get it out.
3: Yeah, the good idea. I think that play will work. Eklund's got to understand, and if Macklin is on the same depth, he'll get a one-timer from that spot.
2: 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As here comes the shot by Celebrini from the high slot. Missed the net. Kept in. Will Smith, right point. Down to 55 seconds left on the Sharks power play. Celebrini, top of the right circle. Stick handles. Spins away. Nice pass backhanded to Smith. Centering feed toward Trey Chaos in front. But unfortunately, no tip in. Wennberg walks out of the corner with it. Fan of the puck, Celebrini recovers. 38 seconds on the power play as now Wennberg turns, throws to Smith, he scores! Will Smith finishes it off and ends a 7-game goalless drought. A power play goal for Will Smith makes it 1-1 with 10:35 to go in this first period.
3: Just a really nice job of the Sharks power play, moving the puck around, using the bumper, keeping the Vancouver Canucks off balance, looking for the back door that wasn't there. But as you watch this, the second time that Wennberg gets this puck, he gets closer to the post. That allows him to be a threat to wrap it. And because of that, he has Roenick that has to come to him. And when he does that, he finds the back door to Smith, and he makes no mistake wiring it to the empty net.
2: That's a nice goal for Will Smith, eighth of the season. This one on the power play. Alex Wenberg and Macklin Celebrini, the Vancouver area native, getting the assists. And so Celebrini and Vilander, the two Boston University guys, each have a helper today. Here comes the Canuck attack. Hughes out of the penalty box after that goal. Sends it up in the middle of the ice for Brock Besser breaking in. But he can't get the shot away because John Klingberg defended with a little influence with the stick. Canucks keep it in though. Vilander throws it near side. Now Besser on the left boards trying to diagonally put it back to Hughes on the right point. But bounce back at center ice and the Sharks steal it there. Here's Colin Graf across the line. Teeing up. Shooting one right on goal. And the save made by Tolopilo. And Nikita drops to the ice and hangs onto it to cause a stoppage and a break in the action. This broadcast is coming to you from SAP Center at San Jose. 9:55 to go, first period. An exciting matchup. It's all tied up. Sharks 1 and the Canucks 1. This is the San Jose Sharks Audio Network. Sharks 1, Canucks 1. Will Smith has tied it up with his eighth of the year on the power play, coming from Wenberg and Celebrini at 9:25. Right now, 9:55 to go in this first period. Earlier in the game, Brock Besser had a beautiful goal, his ninth of the season, from Garland and Vilander at 4:28. Off the draw now, Tyler Myers on defense with Elias, make that Elias Pettersson. I used to call him Elias D. Pettersson to differentiate from the center on this team with the same name. Not related, of course. Fed around the boards, Sharks move it out. And here is Zach Ostapchuk moving on the left to Goodrow, but a pass across the rink knocked away. Here comes Kiefer Sherwood back in, down the left for Vancouver. One-on-one against Dickinson, turned underneath him, centered in front, but it was on the side of the goal line. It was grabbed by the right-handed catch glove of Askarov. Play called.
3: Yeah, they did a really nice job, the Sharks did, of Iorio getting it to Sam Dickinson, and then they got the out. But then the puck got kicked out to Goodrow at the blue line. He tried to force a wide pass all the way across the blue line, and I think just chip it in and get after them. And unfortunately, it was he thought it was more of a 3-on-2, but it wasn't. Just get the puck behind the Vancouver D. Instead, the puck was turned over, and back we go the other way.
2: On the ice, Elias Pettersson for Vancouver, along with Jake DeBrusque and former Shark Evander Kane. Off the faceoff in this 1-1 game, Sharks win it. Ferraro sent it ahead to the red line. Sharks forwards tip it in. The Celebrini line out there against Elias Pettersson right now. Elias, behind his own goal line, spins it across the ice. And the Canucks able to break it out. Quick pass by Vilander, intercepted. Thrown back to the Vancouver blue line, but Marcus Pettersson knocked it away. He gave it away, and the Sharks come back. Toffoli across the line. Tees up, fires, save made. Little rebound there. The Canucks defense got it away, but Toffoli grabbed it, shoots it again from the left circle, and it's stopped and knocked away by the goaltender Tolopilo. Canucks respond after that flurry, moving it out to center ice. Evander Kane getting greeted with some negative sound waves from the Sharks fan base as he moves into the offensive zone. Turns in the right corner, fed it back to the point. There's Hughes twisting and turning on Delandria. Hughes dynamically coming across the ice, spinning to his right on the right boards. Went back to Hronik for a bomb, but it just went wide. Sharks chip it off the boards, and unfortunately, Klingberg couldn't quite get it out. Maybe Delandria will. He's able to muscle it there and get it out to center around Kane. Sharks lift it up in the air and get it up to the Vancouver line, but that's batted out of the air by Hronik and back to the red line and to Sharks control. Delandria takes it there and shoots in. The Sharks are changing, so goaltender Tolopilo came out of the net and handled it inside the trapezoid, and the Canucks in this 1-1 tie will start to break out up the right side. They're having trouble, though. The Sharks are closing the lanes off. They bank it off the glass and boards and get it back down the ice. Back in there is Delandria scooting back on a nice back check to grab the puck, feed it across the rink, but Orloff had it taken away by Garland. Garland stepped up to by both Orloff and Graf. Graf ends up with a puck. He's bodied up by Elias Pettersson on defense for Vancouver, but he chipped it out to center ice. Now the puck's off the stick of Colin Graf at center. Canucks have to regroup. There's a fallen stick on the ice as the Canucks' Elias Pettersson shoots one into the Shark zone. Around the boards it goes. Fired out there by San Jose. Gaudette sends it all the way down. Eklund in a battle for the puck. Goes into the corner. Knocks it off. Had a man in front. Open. Couldn't get it to Gaudette. It came back to the point. Quick shot by Dickinson. Save made by Tolopilo. Rebound, Eklund is on it. Twists into the right circle. Fires. Stick save made. Rebound, Dickinson, a drive wide of the net. Rebound held in right wing boards by the Sharks. Scooting away from a check there is Wenberg. Now he puts it to the middle of the ice. And Gaudette knocked off the puck there. And he goes back to center ice to get it. Moves back in offside. It was a good play by Tyler Myers on defense there to get a piece of Gaudette. Otherwise, it would have been another shot on net.
3: Yeah, really good job by the Sharks. The entire shift, the retrievals, the great position for me, starting with Sam Dickinson, being nice and tight, and then being real intentional about getting those one-timers off the boards to the net very quickly. That created a lot of confusion for the Vancouver Canucks.
2: 1-1 the score here. Shots 10-4 in favor of San Jose. Off the draw, the Sharks have it. And it's sent down the boards by Iorio inside the Canucks territory. No icing on the play. Canucks turn it over. Barkley Goodrow whips it around the boards, and Iorio will stop it on the right point. He immediately tips it ahead with Drew O'Connor on him. Got it back to the right corner, and there's Barkley Goodrow grinding it out. Checked by Max Sasson, who sends it up the near boards. Iorio pinched in, gets a piece of it, dropped it back. Ostapchuk cross ice. Off the stick of Dickinson, but he held it in with a flick of the stick. It'll be tipped in deep there by the Sharks' Ryan Reeves. Sharks changing the forwards now is in the corner. Goodrow just spending the last couple of seconds in his shift, fighting for control of the puck. Finally, Vancouver cleared it, but it stopped at the Sharks' blue line, and fresh skaters are on for both teams as Klingberg leads the way across the Vancouver line to Toffoli. Rims it around with a backhand play near side. Celebrini arriving on the scene, but he'll be checked by Evander Kane. It's poked back to the point. Oh, boy. Klingberg tried to flip it off with a backhander to his right to Smith. Knocked away by Elias Pettersson, who grabs it on the left side and moves into the Shark zone for Vancouver. He wards off the check from Toffoli. Fires one from the left boards. That is an alert save made down low by goaltender Askarov. And play is called with 5:48 to go. In this first period, we've got a very dynamic game going on between the Sharks and the Canucks, and a break in the action. It's 1-1 on the San Jose Sharks Audio Network. The Sharks are heating up, and there's no better time to make a trip to the tank for the holidays. Save big this holiday season when we pay the fees on all standard tickets. Act fast, as this offer ends December the 5th, and it excludes resale tickets. 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How was your Thanksgiving?
3: It was good, yes.
2: Did you eat too much like I did?
3: Yeah, we had some prime rib and lots of sides. Really good.
2: Prime,
3: how about you?
2: Prime rib was on my list, too.
3: Nice.
2: It was fantastic.
3: You use the horseradish?
2: Oh, like, yeah. Oh, yeah. The full deal.
3: That's awesome.
2: It's a very heated experience. As right now, we are back to action here in this matinee game, day after Thanksgiving. 1-1 the score. So far, pretty good pace to the game. Vancouver starting to move it out. Quinn Hughes always on the ice, it seems. Sends it ahead, looking for Evander Kane now. Works for the puck, but they move in. They're ahead of the play, apparently, and offside. And so we get the stoppage. 5:28 left in this first period. The goal by Brock Besser was a really nice wrist shot, about 35, 40 feet out. That was 1-0 Vancouver early. And then Will Smith tied it up on the power play with his eighth of the season. That was a pretty setup by Wenberg and Celebrini.
3: Yeah, really good job on the power play. As we talked about, lots of different looks, lots of different things there keep them off balance. And finally, they're able to cash in.
2: Off the draw, Sharks win it. They move from left to right, led by Orloff up to the Vancouver line. Backhands in left corner. Eklund is bodied up by Hronek there. Hronek worked it free, but there's good support by Wenberg to get it back. Eklund behind the net to Gaudette. Angle shot right on save made. Another chance, perhaps, for Eklund right at the side of the net, but it was stopped twice. Totopilo and the defense kept it away. Vancouver on the attack, carrying to the Sharks line. Moving in is Connor Garland on the left boards. Turns, throws it back to Hughes. Sends to Hronek with a hard pass across the ice. Hronek had to skate in deep as he took it off his right skate, but he kept control for Vancouver. It's now Liljegren coming over to the far side of the ice and bodying up his man. Sharks work it free. Only Hronek is back. Here comes Wenberg down the left. Twists, turns, crosses the line. Spins away from Hronek's check. He's at the end of his shift there, so he throws it behind the goal. But unfortunately, Eklund couldn't quite get there. So the Sharks will use the opportunity to change. Meanwhile, Eklund and Garland getting together on their way back to the benches. Eklund almost pushes Garland into the Sharks bench. We're going to see some penalties here, I think, as we get a stoppage.
3: I like that. Pushback from Eklund. Garland certainly has a little bit of a snarl to his game. And Eklund not backing down either. They'll both go, and I believe we'll have 4-on-4.
2: Don't have too many 4-on-4 situations here, but Eklund is going in. Connor Garland. And the time of these penalties at 15 minutes and 33 seconds. Eklund gets interference. Garland gets roughing. That's interesting. I guess they're saying that Eklund interfered with Garland getting back to the bench on the change, so I suppose it makes some sense. But how about the tail of the tape? Connor Garland, listed at 5'10 and 165 pounds, but boy, that is all muscle. This kid's from Scituate, Massachusetts, not far away from where Ryan Warsawski grew up, and that is an area where they just absolutely love the game, and they teach a hard-nosed brand of hockey, and he plays it.
3: Yeah, and I think listing him at 5'10 is generous. I think he's more like 5'8.
2: You're probably right. And William Eklund listed at 5'11", 181. That might be a little generous, too. Off the faceoff now. Chopped down to the ice there was one of the Sharks, Wenberg. But play will continue. And now the Sharks, Liljegren gets by Elias Pettersson. Moves down the left side against Vilander. Bunch of Swedes there. Now Vilander putting Liljegren into the boards. Work free now. A little pushing and shoving. Fans calling for some more penalties. Referees looking but not blowing the whistle. Canucks down the left side, 4-on-4. DeBrusk across the line, shoots one with Pettersson in front. Good stop and nice rebound control there by Askarov. He was a little squirrely there for just a second.
3: Oh, that was a tough save because he does a really good job, DeBrusk does, of pulling that puck in with his backhand and then shooting it through the triangle of the defenseman. He does a really nice job getting that shot through Ferraro. And Askarov has to be alert to pick that up.
2: Jake DeBrusk, a three-time 20-goal scorer. His second year with Vancouver, and I know you played against his dad, Louis, a few times.
3: Yeah, I stayed away from him.
2: He was a big man out there.
3: Yeah.
2: Face-off right side of goaltender Askarov. 1-1 the score, 3:50 to go first period. Minute 23 left in a 4-on-4 situation. This is where Hughes can be really dangerous for the Canucks with all the ice. He spins away from Celebrini, stick handles, drops it back intended for Sherwood. That is a really good read by Will Smith to get over there and get a piece of the puck. And now Klingberg jumps up and skates out of the zone with it. Knocked it forward, got it back to the Vancouver line, but that was good teamwork there.
3: Yeah, real smart play. Great job, good stick, good effort.
2: Now at the Vancouver blue line on the left wing side, Celebrini and Sherwood fighting for control right in front of the Vancouver bench. Work free, Canucks end up with it. And it's flipped forward by Hughes to Evander Kane. Kane throws it across the rink. Almost got intercepted by Smith, but Hughes ends up with it for Vancouver. Hughes exchanges passes with Sherwood. Stick handles to the middle of the ice, 1-on-3. Smith staying with him. Hughes stopping. Stick handle. Shooting! That's a great save by Askarov. Got it with a stick and blocker board, and it ricochets off the glass and bounced out to center. 2:58 to go, first period. 1-1 the score. Here's Quinn Hughes moving in again. 28 seconds left in a 4-on-4 as Hronek sends it rink-wide onto the stick of his man on the outside of the ice. And it'll be dumped in deep there by Arshdeep Bains, but he can't make the play, so he's going to have to circle back. Actually, that's Max Sesson over there, who's able to flip it back to Hughes. Back to Sesson. Goes into the zone, skates into the left corner. Influenced to the outside by the Sharks' Klingberg. So the Canucks holding it on the boards. And now Celebrini gets out there with a stick, intercepts the pass, and sends a feed in direction of Dickinson, who's going to beat everybody to it to avoid the icing. Good job by Dickinson, who has it behind the goal line in the offensive zone. He's there with Kurashev. Now Dickinson can hustle his way back to the bench on the line change. Knocked forward by Ryan Reeves. Reeves twisting. Reeves turning. 2:10 to go in the period. It's now 5-on-5 with the penalties over on Eklund and Garland. In the right corner of the zone in the Canucks' end, Iorio tries to keep it in, but that's a really good effort there by Vancouver. Garland poked it out. Long shot from center ice there by Sesson. Sticked aside by Askarov in the neutral zone. The Canucks tried to dump it back in, and there's Orlov stopping at left side of his goal to go D-to-D to Iorio, his current partner. Here comes Orlov at center ice. Now Iorio could get off as Orlov shoots one in behind the goal line now. Gaudette, Ostapchuk digging for it, trying to knock it free. And it'll be Gaudette trying to make the move with the stick, but it was blocked, and the Canucks able to clear. Orlov gloves one down to himself. That's a nice play under a lot of pressure. Spins and throws to the right wing. And Gaudette shoots one in. He's joined now by Delandria and by Wenberg. As the lines have changed around a little bit after that 4-on-4 skating situation. At the near boards, Gaudette and Wenberg throw it backwards. Finally, they're going to get things reorganized here. Here's Toffoli back on the ice. Looks for Gaudette.

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1: To win a faceoff and make a play to the net, and they've got the power play heading into the second with Arshdeep Bains going in for what is ostensibly a high-sticking penalty.
2: Then a referee checking out Klingberg to make sure whether or not he was cut.
1: 19 minutes and 53 seconds. High-sticking penalty on Bains. How about Klingberg, too? He had the presence of mind to actually sell it a little bit more, too.
2: Oh, he's having a great game. He's been hard on pucks. He's been real intentional about moving his feet. And I think because of that, he's been effective offensively and hard to play against defensively. Great start for him.
1: Off the faceoff, final 6 seconds of the period. Orloff bombs one on net, save, and there was a rebound. Will Smith couldn't quite control it. Otherwise, he would have had a great chance too, but the clock has gone to zero. The horn has sounded, and the end of the first period has occurred. Shots on goal in period number one, 12-8 in favor of the Sharks. It's 1-1. With Brock Besser scoring for Vancouver first, and then Will Smith scoring on the power play. We said at the beginning of this broadcast that perhaps the Sharks could take advantage of the Vancouver penalty killing that's ranked 31st in the NHL, and they have so far.
2: And that's a key. So far, they, you know, even though you gave up the first goal, I thought the Sharks did a tremendous job of getting pucks behind the D, being intentional about being hard on people, and because of that, they got their opportunities. They included a power play, and they were able to cash in.
1: At the end of one, the score is the Sharks 1 and the Canucks 1. There's still a minute 54 to go on that penalty on Arshdeep Bains of Vancouver. So with a clean sheet of ice, the Sharks will have another power play to start the second. We'll be right back on the San Jose Sharks Audio Network. At the end of the first period here at SAP Center at San Jose, matinee action between the Sharks and the Canucks. The score is tied 1-1. San Jose tying it with Will Smith's eighth of the season, assisted by the man we're about to talk to. Alex Wenberg got him the puck at 9:25, and he is with Jamal Mayers.
2: Hey, Alex, seemed like you guys did a great job in that period of being real intentional about getting pucks behind their D and then having nice close support in the offensive zone.
3: Yeah, like you said, I feel like it was a great start to the game. Removing our feet, got some face of winning those battles as well. So great start, obviously. Going to make a better play on their goal there, losing a stick. But I think we fight our way back. Obviously going in 1-1 to the second here, so it's good.
2: And I thought the power play was really good against Colorado. Unfortunately, wasn't able to score, but you guys took that momentum, I believe, into this game. And talk a little bit about the power play and how you guys have so many options now with the bumper, the one-timer, coming downhill, and obviously with Will backdoor.
3: No, just like you talked about, I feel like we have options. And we're moving the puck, we're moving our feet, we take what is given. So right now, we're making good plays. Obviously, got a little lucky there, hitting his skating, got it right back to me. But that's what you get, like, if you keep working and trying to execute, you're going to get rewarded.
2: And what is Adam Gaudette? He already has four shots today in this game. You guys seem to be doing a really good job right off the faceoff, getting opportunities. What has he brought to the line?
3: No, I mean, he's a really good player, obviously. Have a good shot, and he's getting into those areas as well. So right now, I mean, obviously get four shots, but I feel like our line is working off each other right now, trying to find him the puck even more, because every time he gets it, I feel like he's creating something. So,
2: all right, well, great job, and good luck the rest of the way.
3: Thank you.
2: All right, you got a score of 1-1 with the Vancouver Canucks. 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
1: It's time for the second period. 1-1 the score between the Sharks and the Vancouver Canucks. Our next exciting broadcast will be tomorrow at Vegas. The Sharks on the Vegas Golden Knights doing battle, starting at 6:30 with our broadcast coverage Pacific time. The Sharks and the Golden Knights. Vegas is also playing today. There are 15 games in the NHL. They're facing off at home against the Montreal Canadiens, so they don't have to travel as the Sharks do, but it's not that far of a flight. As they begin the second period, it's the Canadiens leading by the score of 1-0 over the Golden Knights. Montreal is a very interesting team, and I just think Martin Saint-Louis is pushing his personality on the guys that skate for that club, and it's a very Canadian-centric style of hockey.
2: Yeah, I know. He's a smart hockey person that understands how to motivate players, and the good thing about him is, and no one really remembers, he started his career in Calgary and was not an everyday NHL player, so he has a lot of different perspectives.
1: He's the second player that I can think of that played for the Calgary Flames and did not finish there, but

0: became a superstar later. The other one, of course, is Brett Hull, who has certainly had a big career in St. Louis and other places. Power play hockey for the Sharks. Celebrini goes to Smith. Shoots one toward the net. That's a great save by Totopilo, who challenged, came out to the edge of the goal crease, and by the time he held onto it, he was outside of the goalie crease. Will Smith, a good chance, set up by Macklin Celebrini to start out this power play in the second.
1: Really good job moving that puck around. Great entry to start things off, and Will looking up at the screen to see what else he could have done. But you're right, really good job coming out and challenging. He had nothing to shoot at.
0: Nikita Tolopilo made his NHL debut against the Sharks in Vancouver last season and got his first National Hockey League win. He's only played three NHL games. He was in goal against Anaheim the other night and made 37 saves. Off the draw, Myers finishes off Wennberg on the check. Sharks on the power play for the next minute and 8 seconds as the clock continues to tick. Celebrini on the right circle, moves away from a check, turns away from Myers, and goes up the right boards. Now he's going to try to drop it back. That's good perseverance by Myers, who stayed with him, blocked the shot. Now he jumps up shorthanded. Myers across the line. Slap shot on goal. That's a great glove save by Yaroslav Askarov. And that's a really good play from start to finish there by Tyler Myers.
1: Yeah, Myers does a good job managing his depth. He goes with Celebrini there up the wall. I think Macklin would want to have that play back, probably bump it back with his backhand off the boards to Wennberg in the low position. Unfortunately, their play gets negated.
0: 1-1 the score. Power play hockey for the Sharks for 49 more seconds with the faceoffs in the San Jose zone after that Askarov shorthanded save. Sharks win the draw. They move it out. Klingberg leading the way. Tosses up the right side. Liljegren carries up to the blue line. Guns it in. Left corner. And it's Kurashev who sends it back behind the goal line. But Gaudette couldn't get it. That's a good defensive play there by Marcus Pettersson of Vancouver, who snaps one up the middle of the ice and gets it all the way down. Oh boy, Klingberg just lost an edge in the play. Stolen away by Sherwood. Angle shot saved by Askarov, and he does the smart thing. Just covers up right there. As Klingberg is not happy with Sherwood, it's kind of coming after him on that play. And now he's complaining to the ref that maybe a penalty should have been called. But the officials keep the two separated. And we still have 21 seconds left on the Sharks' power play as the faceoff will be in the defensive zone for San Jose.
1: Yeah, if Klingberg is not the usual guy that gets upset like that, and if that happened, then clearly something I think he believed he got his feet taken out of from Sherwood, which he did. Surprise, there was not a call on that situation.
0: And so a little frustration from John Klingberg just back in the lineup today after sitting out a couple. He has the puck now as the Sharks win the draw. Slides it over to Liljegren, who scoots out with those good legs down the right wing side of the blue line. Almost lost the puck on the zone entry, but then spins it around the boards. Left corner now. Down to the final 7 seconds of power play time. They want to get it back to Klingberg, and they do. He moves to his right, throws to his left. Toffoli, the shot! And that's a really solid save by Totopilo, with a man right in front. Net front was Adam Gaudette, but there was no rebound.
1: Really good job bringing that puck to the middle of the ice by Klingberg. Kicks it out to the flank to Toffoli, who one-times that and does a good job. He took a little off of it, I believe, to make sure it didn't get blocked. And he's able to get that one through. And goaltender is able to fight that off and close that arm down, not allow it to go through him.
0: Face-off right side of Nikita Tolopilo. 1-1 the score. Second period just underway. Minute 55 gone by on the clock. Fourth line out there for the Sharks. Zach Ostapchuk. He's going to take this draw, and he wins it. Held in by Iorio, throws to Ferraro, sends it off the end board, a deliberate carom there, but it went off the side of the goal, and that gave the Canucks a chance to grab it. And Garland on the right wing sends it across the rink to Hughes. He's to center. He's up to the Sharks' line. He makes the maneuver first on Ferraro, then on Goodrow. Carries over to the right boards, backhands it all the way around, but a Besser pass, a little off the mark for Garland. So the Canucks just go back to regroup as they're back to even strength. Hughes leads it on the right, moving in David Camp, stick handling to the slot, shooting it, went off a stick a little bit, drifted wide of goaltender Askarov. Garland behind the goal line, twists and throws one back to the point to Hughes. He skates away from trouble from Reeves. He puts on the brakes on the right side, then he shoots one toward the net, blocked in front, there's a rebound in front, driven on goal by Besser, knocked down, rebound, a centering attempt, and Askarov blocks that himself and hangs on. Boy, a scrambly play there in front of a net, but the Sharks held their ground, and Askarov, turning himself into a human octopus with 8 arms, able to make that stop.
1: Yeah, not the kind of shift that you would want the fourth line to have, hemmed into their zone, but they did do a really good job of collapsing low And then Askarov does the rest, makes himself look big, tracks the puck extremely well with a ton of traffic in front of him. He is, that's probably one of his best attributes, in my opinion, is to see through the traffic and find those second and third chances. And he shuts the door.
0: Boy, Brock Besser had a really good chance there in front, but again, Askarov shutting the door and then stopping the centering attempt and covering it up. Off the draw, Sharks win it. They bank it off the board. Short of icing for Liljegren. Will Smith down in there forechecking, but Kronik gets back and guns it around near side. It's out of the zone, chasing it down. Now Liljegren near boards. Uh-oh, Pettersson steals it, moves out in front of the Sharks' net. Score! What an effort by Elias Pettersson. After the Sharks tried to chip it up the left wing, Pettersson blocked it, headed for the puck, and as he was being checked to the ice, he was able to poke it underneath the reach of Askarov to make it 2-1 Vancouver. Elias Pettersson, the center iceman for Vancouver, gets that goal.
1: Oh, this is unbelievable. The puck, he spun, knocked the puck out of the air, did a spinorama, picked up the puck, and then gets pushed down, and while falling down, is able to deke Askarov and put it behind him.
0: Amazing. What a play. Elias Pettersson getting credit for the goal for Vancouver. That is his eighth of the season, making the score 2-1. The time of it will be 3 minutes and 4 seconds. Not sure if they're going to award any assists on that. The Sharks tried to chip it up the boards, and that was all Pettersson. Off the faceoff, 2-on-1 for Vancouver, moving in, a headman feed, a save by Askarov off Sherwood's tip on that pass from Cesson. Rebound right wing corner, the Sharks have got to get this control of this game back as Vancouver pushing hard. Tyler Myers on the right point makes the move on this Kurashev, shoots one, and Askarov makes the save. Rebound near side, Delandria chips it ahead. Got it out of the zone this time. Now it's Kurashev trying to poke it against Elias Pettersson, the defenseman. But Elias wins that battle and cleared it out. Can the Sharks get it? Taken back by Iorio. Shoots one in. Center winds up onto the stick here of Colin Graf on the left wing side. Myers and O'Connor checking him. And Cesson in there too. But Graf against those three players. Finally gets some help from William Eklund. The Sharks working along the boards trying to chip it out. But Dickinson was in there too. And they try to get it back to the left point. Dickinson wasn't there, so the Sharks have to regroup back in the neutral zone. They send it back into Vancouver territory. Lost stick for a player far side. Sharks will try to take advantage here. Here's Gaudette taking it there from Eklund. Tried to shoot it, but it's blocked. Now it's taken back on the right boards by Wenberg. Goes to Eklund in the right corner. Elias Pettersson, that's Elias Pettersson, the defenseman, working it free. But now it's the Sharks hanging on to it away from him. And it's Wenberg grinding it out of the far corner. Oh, he tried to go back to the point. That was a really good tip by the defensive player Linus Karlsson for the Canucks. And they came out of the zone, and Askarov played it ahead. Gaudette crosses the blue line. Fed it across the ice, but a backskating Wenberg couldn't control it. Here come the Canucks. They lead 2-1. They throw it in front of the net. Archdeep Baines is very dangerous, but he couldn't quite get control of it. Ferraro tangled him up just enough, so he couldn't get the shot away, and Askarov could cover up.
1: Yeah, a really smart play by Ferraro to get his eliminate the stick of Baines. And then I like the aggressiveness of Askarov as well, pushing off and giving no angle whatsoever. Notices the puck's there and gets the necessary whistle and smothers the puck.
0: One thing I notice about Archdeep Baines, he's got his head on a swivel out there. While his stick was being tied up by Ferraro, he was looking around to see if he could make a play somewhere and get his stick loose. Archdeep was the MVP of the AHL All-Star Game that was played at Texiu Arena back in 24-25. Won a Calder Cup with the Abbotsford Canucks last year. Coached by former Shark Manny Malhotra. One of the real good guys in the game.
1: Yep, Mississauga kid.
0: Off the face-off. Shot to the net there by Garland. Is sticked up high and wide off the glass. Will Smith cleared it out. Looking for Toffoli breaking up the middle, but that's Kronik that stayed with him and knocked the puck away. Poked in the middle of the ice by Will Smith as he falls down. Fans react to that. As the Canucks take over, play continues with the score 2-1 Vancouver. Sharks down by a single goal. Will Smith taps to the middle of the ice. Toffoli reaching for it, trying to get control of it. He's being checked away from the play by Kronik again. And that'll be David Camp that moves up to the Sharks' line, but then he lost the puck. Fed ahead by Smith to Settlebrini, moving in. Instead of shooting, he throws it on the right wing side for a man that was open in Barkley Goodrow. But the puck was blocked by a Vancouver Canucks defensive player, and the Canucks able to push it out. one of those plays where you think Celebrini maybe should shoot it.
1: Yeah, I'd like to see him shoot it in that situation.
0: It would have been a rebound perhaps there. Although Tolopito has done a pretty good job of controlling some of those. Sharks break out. Little dangerous pass by Orlov. Got ahead. Goodrow. Now to Ostapchuk just on. Ostapchuk, Goodrow, and Ryan Reeves up front. Back on defense. Iorio and Ferraro. Here come the Canucks against them. Across the line, they move in. Here comes the shot. That's attempted by Evander Kane. That's blocked and cleared back to center ice. Canucks took the 2-1 lead. Elias Pettersson getting his eighth of the season. Just a brilliant individual effort. Evander Kane and Filip Hronek do get credited with the assists. That came at 3:04 of the second period. Here come the Canucks moving in, looking for more, but getting back there. William Ekblund checking Elias Pettersson away from the puck. And now lifted out by Iorio, but unfortunately he couldn't get it to Reeves in time. So the Sharks will make a change here. Ekblund already on the ice. And now he will be joined in a moment by Gaudette and by Wenberg. San Jose clears it back to the Canucks line. Turnover by Vancouver. Ferraro, diagonal cross-corner dump in. Bounces actually and curls in the direction of the goaltender. It's scooped up by Tolopito and play is called. So we get a stoppage and a break in the action with 6:58 gone by in the second period. Bit of a slower start to period number two. The Sharks are down by the score of 2-1. We'll be back on the San Jose Sharks Audio Network. Well, the Sharks ended a 70-minute and 32-second shutout to make that scoreless streak when Will Smith scored at 9:25 of the first period. But how about this one? Finally, somebody has scored a goal against the Colorado Avalanche. Minnesota with a 2-1 lead after two. And when Kirill Kaprizov got the first goal for Minnesota, it ended a 221-minute, 42-second shutout streak for the Colorado Avalanche and their goaltenders. That is an amazing number in today's NHL.
1: Yeah, they're just a team that's on a heater and doing the right things, but it's all rooted in how they defend, and they're all on the same page and got the veterans in that room as well. Good goaltending, very well coached.
0: Right here, we've got a 2-1 Vancouver lead over the Sharks with 13:02 left in the second period. Alex Wenberg stepping into the faceoff circle against Sherwood, who cleanly wins that draw. Marcus Pettersson guns it around, tipped out to center ice by O'Connor. And now Sasson looks across the blue line, but he's bodied off the play. Nice job there by Sam Dickinson to make the defensive play, and the Sharks chip it out. Ekblund got it to Gaudette. Lead on the left, Wenberg. Cross the line, drop past Gaudette. He shoots one! That is deflected wide by the D. Only one guy back is Klingberg. Three-man attack here now. Now it's 3-on-2. Moving in. Angle play for Vancouver. Knocked aside by the glove hand of Askarov. Things are starting to open up here after I said it was somewhat of a slow start. Vancouver goes in front 2-1 on a brilliant individual effort by Pettersson. That's Elias Pettersson, the center, at 3:04. Al Galandria, front of the goal, had a great chance. I think Quinn Hughes got a piece of that with his stick and knocked it wide. Another chance to Landria. Shoots. On goal. Save made! And the stick goes flying, but we have the stoppage by Tolopito, and Ekblund, who was driving in there on the goal, is involved in a little scrape. Max Sasson didn't like it. And a couple of other guys involved, too. Who else is there? That's Delandria in the middle of the fray.
1: This is exactly what the Sharks need to do. Get retrievals behind the goal line and be intentional about driving the net. Canuck's not happy with Ekblund, but that's the way he needs to play. Takes that puck to the net, creates an opportunity for himself, goes there hard.
0: You got to like it when William Ekblund's playing like that. He gets more chances, and that's really what Sasson was kind of objecting to, and Delandria stepped in. That's also good to see.
1: Yeah, good team toughness right there.
0: Delandria having a chat with Tim Liljegren about the upcoming faceoff. Left side of Tolopito. David Kemp is in there for Vancouver on the draw, and a clean faceoff win for Delandria. The shot coming there from Liljegren, but it gets blocked on its way in. Vancouver starting to move it out. Hughes, long pass of the left wing side for David Kemp. Gets to the blue line, but he had his skates in the offensive zone first there as he accepted that pass. So offside is the call against Vancouver.
1: Yeah, and the linesman believing that he didn't have control. And you can enter the zone backwards as long as you have control or deemed to have control of the puck. I believe,
0: well, his skates went in first.
1: Sean Olivier, you can still go in backwards if you have control of the puck, but
0: right.
1: I guess they believed he didn't have control.
0: And my split second view was, I agree with that.
1: Yeah, absolutely.
0: Sharks get control. Glove down there on a clearing attempt by Delandria. That's Besser. Carries up to the point almost. Feeds it over to Quinn Hughes, who moves in on Graff. Cuts back behind the San Jose net. Graff staying right with Quinn Hughes, causing all kinds of problems. Hughes still with the puck, though. He dropped it off into the corner. Knocked aside by the Sharks. Now Orloff overskated. Kemp in front. Quick shot, Besser! And getting a piece of it there. Askarov and Besser. Another chance. A save by Askarov. That was a spectacular stop right there.
1: Oh, two point-blank shot saved by on Besser by Askarov. And those are not easy.
0: Guess what? The Sharks start to rush up the ice, but behind the play, looked like a slashing situation occurred against San Jose. And so that stopped the rush into the offensive zone for Filip Kurashev. And a rather sheepish look here for Tim Liljegren as he heads to the penalty box at 8 minutes and 40 seconds of this second period. This will be the first power play for the Vancouver Canucks. 2-minute high sticking call, as I said, on Liljegren. So let's talk about the Vancouver power play.
1: It's good.
0: It is very good. It is ranked number 8 in the NHL overall. And
1: it's fourth on the road.
0: That's darn good. I always like to look at those home road splits, because road appearances, especially for young players, are very indicative of the kind of year they're having.
1: Yeah, it's just they've got all the ingredients, right? The two defensemen and forwards that can actually rip it. And they've had a good power play for a lot of years now.
0: They've had it at home, too. They've got a power play goal 4 in the last 8 straight games, converting one-third of the time at 10 for 30. Off the faceoff, though, the Sharks shorthanded start to move it out. Sherwood, good bump there on Wenberg, but he throws it down the ice. And it'll be picked back up now by the Canucks. Evander Kane circling at his own blue line, and he promptly loses control. Give it away. Wenberg shoots all the way down. Sharks change the PK forwards as Wenberg and Goodrow come off. They're replaced by Graff and also by Dellandrea. Here come the Canucks on the power play. They lead it 2-1. Kane across the line. Bodied up by Dellandrea. And the puck skitters free. Controlled by the Canucks. Kept it in. Sherwood gives it back to Vilander. Down to the left circle. Kane the shot. He can fire it. Went wide of a net. Kronik keeps it in on the right half boards. Moves into the circle. Cuts into the corner. Stops. Back skates. Goes back to Vilander, who kept it in with his skate. Exchanges with Kane. Now to the right side to Hronik. Hronik on the power play. Down low. Held on to. Centered in front, and a quick shot by Sherwood. Good save by Askarov. The rebound held in by Vilander. Evander Kane bodied off the play there for a second by Iorio, but recovered now by Linus Karlsson. One-time Sharks draft pick who works a free to Kane. Kane, the former Shark, being greeted by the fans as he throws it back. Hughes the drive off the end board wide. It's settled there by Linus Karlsson. Went back to Kane on the left point. Slides a saucer pass to Hughes, and he holds it. He shoots it. It's blocked. Kane shoots. Great save, Askarov. Rebound in front. Graff poked it. Couldn't get it out. 20 seconds on the power play for Vancouver. Hughes kept it in. Goes to Hronik, right circle. Back to the high point. Hughes shoots. Pad save down low made by Askarov. The rebound picked up. Sent around the boards. Maybe one more chance here as Evander Kane takes it to a chorus of boos. Throws it back to the point. Wow, what a keep in by Quinn Hughes. He moves to his right. He shoots. Save. Rebound in front. Where is it? Askarov aggressively going to it. And he's able to hang on. Nice little battle in front with the Sherwood and Iorio there. But the save was made in the cover by the Sharks netminder.
1: So difficult to defend when Hughes is walking the line like that. And then you always say you got to block the wrister's front, meaning get in front of the player in front of the net and actually block those. Not easy to do when they've got two bodies in front trying to outnumber you. But Askarov does a great job allowing no rebound.
0: Off the faceoff, one last chance for the Canucks, but a shot by Besser blocked. Penalty over. Here comes Celebrini to center. Up the middle, across the line, feeds to Smith. Tried to tip it over to a breaking Dickinson, but Vancouver read that brilliantly and knocked it away. To the slot, Smith shoots, missed the net, hits the net behind the goal, and not instead of the one behind the goaltender. And so we have a stoppage.
1: What a brilliant pass. Wow, what a pass. When Celebrini takes that puck, Will presents himself closer to the dot, and then he waits because Celebrini waits, and he jumps past his check, Pettersson, and gets to the inside, and that's when he passes the puck. He's able to get a great shot off, I believe one off the crossbar.
0: Break of the action. 9:04 to play, second period. 2-1 the score. Canucks lead the Sharks, but San Jose's pushing hard on the San Jose Sharks Audio Network. 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
1: Interesting here, Will Smith taking the faceoff on this right side. Celebrini struggling tonight in the draw.
0: And Smith will get it, but the Canucks will get credit for the win as they controlled the puck off a bad bounce. So Vancouver's Jake DeBrus skates up to the Sharks line, dumps in. He beats Klingberg to it, carries into the right corner, cycles it backwards for Elias Pettersson. Pettersson has a goal that's brilliantly scored today for Vancouver. Tosses back, but Myers' feet across the rink is not a good one. And it comes back to center ice. Marcus Pettersson also lost it to Foldy. Now Celebrini moving into Smith. Fires one. That broke his stick on the play, and it got blocked and went off to the right. Smith goes back to the bench, and the Sharks change. Gaudette thought he kept it in as he jumped onto the ice, but unfortunately, Celebrini was in the zone, and the puck was just out, so they blow it dead.
1: Well, that opportunity, unfortunately, Will Smith. Stick breaks on the entry, but that's all created by the strength and perseverance of Macklin defensively. Steals the puck and then immediately attacks. Kicks it out wide to Will Smith, who unfortunately his stick breaks in the process of a one-timer.
0: Canucks 2, Sharks 1. Goals by Besser and Elias Pettersson. 9th and 8th respectively on the season for those two Canucks forwards. And Will Smith has scored in the power play, his 8th of the year. And he is looking pretty good today.
1: Yeah, moving his feet, shooting the puck.
0: Here come the Canucks up to the Sharks line. Sherwood met at the blue line. Nice defensive play there by Dickinson. But as he dropped it back, he put it into a dangerous spot. And the Canucks, moving forward, just checked it off of the stick of Delandria and kept it in play in the Sharks' end. Let's see what Hronek does. Shoots. It hit a body. Dickinson recovers. Goes to Graf. Couldn't handle a bouncer. Turning and shooting there was Sherwood. And he put it wide off the glass. Goes in and hits Iorio. Puck comes up the near boards, and Sherwood wins the battle with Iorio there on the right wing boards and whips it around. Kept in. Moving in now, Quinn Hughes dancing into the offensive zone, goes for the backhander, and there's Iorio to block it. Iorio went down to one knee, just like Garth Bush used to do back in the old Maple Leaf days. Sent around the boards, now near side. Here comes Graf across the line, to the middle, to Landria, puts it in the air. The puck, I think, might have been rolling a bit on him, and he put it high and wide. Now the puck is out of play, I guess. We have a stoppage. Maybe a penalty, too, coming up against Vancouver. And it looks like Quinn Hughes is not happy with this call whatsoever, as the captain of the Canucks having a chat with people. But
1: well, great play by Colin Graf on the entry.
0: Oh, they're giving Hughes a two-minute unsportsmanlike conduct penalty. That's interesting.
1: Well, you verbally abuse the officials.
0: Well,
1: that's what's going to happen.
0: I didn't see him dive, because you could get a call for that too, for a belt.
1: Well, diving. I think he was upset. He thought he got slashed here on his backhand chance about 30 seconds earlier, and on the way up the ice he was giving it to the referee.
0: Yeah, I think you're right. 12:28, the time of the unsportsmanlike conduct penalty to Hughes. So the Sharks are back on the Power Business Technology power play. And they get the draw, and it's back on the point. Orloff back to Will Smith, left wing half boards. Down low to Celebrini, who moves behind the net. Return for Smith, hangs on, whips it off of a Vancouver stick. Kept in by Eklund and Orloff. Now Celebrini's on the right wing side of the half boards, and he's got Smith on the left. Goes into the corner to Wenberg. Wenberg back for Celebrini. Chips it behind the goal line to an open spot. Eklund hustles to it. Backhands around near board. Smith to the top of the slot. Orloff the drive. Oh, man. That didn't miss by much at all. Orloff getting back defensively. That's a good job by Orloff to put his head down and diagonally skate across the ice to the opposite side to keep it in. Now Celebrini splitting the defense. Going for the backhand as he's tripped up. The save made by Tolopino. And a tripping penalty is coming up against Vancouver. The Sharks will have a 5-on-3 power play for the next minute 17 after a spectacular rush down the middle by Macklin Celebrini.
1: I was hoping we were going to have a penalty shot, partner.
0: It was close.
1: Oh.
0: They're calling tripping. He was not fully away on a breakaway, but he had just slipped through. And so now the penalty coming up.
1: Not quite sure what the Vancouver Canucks would be arguing about. It is clearly tripping.
0: Without question. 5-on-3 power play here. And it's going to be Marcus Pettersson, who's the defender on that play, that takes this call.
1: Well, the really good thing about this is this 5-on-3 is the faceoff's unbelievably important. You have a minute and 17 to score, and then you will remain on the power play. Going to be critical. This is the turning point in the game right here, right now.
0: That's what the fans sense, too, as the power play continues. Off the draw, Sharks win it. Klingberg dishes off. Slap shot off the goalpost from Macklin Celebrini. Oh, so close for Macklin. He ripped that baby, but it just rang off the pipe and went the other way. Oh no! Elias Pettersson in front, gets a chance, shorthanded, and that's a spectacular save by Askarov. Seconds after Celebrini hits the post, Askarov stops Elias Pettersson to hang on with 6:33 to go in the period and a minute two left in a 5-on-3 Sharks power play.
1: That was a smart play by Pettersson as he's all alone, 5-on-3, and what does he do? He hoists this puck straight in the air. No one really knew where it was. The two Sharks players, Klingberg and Celebrini, go past the puck, and he gets a really good opportunity, and Askarov has to be really sharp to be ready.
0: Celebrini saying something to the referee as that play concluded, but we'll get the face-off. Again, 5-on-3, Sharks. Yet that was a really great shorthanded scoring chance for Pettersson. Here comes the Sharks out of the zone. Klingberg to Celebrini. Cross the line. Drops for Eklund near boards. Hangs onto it. He will give to Klingberg, who goes down low to Smith. Back up to Klingberg on the left point. Holds it. Eklund wants it, but he goes back to Smith in the corner. Moves it up. Drops it back. Klingberg. Now to Celebrini. Right circle. Back to Klingberg. Celebrini is open. Klingberg shoots. And the glove save made there by Tolopito, with Wenberg setting up traffic in front. And we've got 34 seconds left in a 5-on-3 Sharks power play. Minute 17 to go on that second penalty on Pettersson. And the Sharks, in this potential turning point moment, down 2-1, will go for the faceoff in the offensive zone.
1: Brian Wiseman motioning to his players. He wants more interchanging at the top of the blue line to make them make a decision.
0: Sharks win the draw. Eklund got it back to Klingberg. Now to the right. Celebrini doesn't shoot. Good coverage by Myers. Moves to the middle. Now far side. Score! William Eklund gets the pass from Celebrini and rips it past Tolopito. It's a 5-on-3 power play goal. Eklund ties the game 2-2, and the Sharks stay on the man advantage.
1: And brilliantly, just as Brian Wiseman wanted them to do, there was an interchange up top between Celebrini and Klingberg. And then Eklund finds himself in a great position. The goaltender has to follow Celebrini, and he slides it to the goal line, and a great one-timer. Finds the back of the net. You can see the relief from Eklund with that goal.
0: Absolutely, for William Eklund. As Eklund picks up the goal, it is his sixth goal of the season, but more importantly from his point of view, William Eklund scores and ends a 9-game goalless drought going back to the New Jersey game.
1: And he's still on the power play, a minute left.
0: Off the faceoff, Sharks dump it in. They're tied 2-2. Now they have a chance to really go for the jugular. Get that second goal in the 5-on-3. 5-on-4 now. Orlov the shot. That gets partially blocked by a stick from Linus Karlsson. Linus looking, make that David Camp, pardon me. He blocked that with his stick. And it's all the way down the ice. Line change here for the Canucks defensively. Sharks move it back in. Klingberg to Gaudette into the zone. Gets taken down, but he hooks the puck back to the right boards and keeps it in play. Toffoli down low to Gaudette behind the net. Feeds near side to Orlov, who's in deep. Behind the net to Gaudette. Checked by Hronek. Turns to his backhand. Moves away from him. Throws the pass over to the right wing side. That's Toffoli and Klingberg keeping it in. And Klingberg gets the shot to traffic, but it's wide. Orlov in deep. 10 seconds left on the second power play. Sharks 2, Canucks 2. Big scrum for it in the corner. Can the Sharks come up with it? Kurashev does. Throws it around the boards. About 2 seconds left of the penalty as Toffoli taps it behind the net. Penalty is over. Kurashev near side. And grabbing it there, Gaudette tried to jam it in to the short side. But that's a solid, stellar save by Tolopito. And we get a break in the action. 4:43 to go, second period. It's an exciting afternoon matchup. The Sharks and the Canucks all even at 2 goals apiece. This is the San Jose Sharks Audio Network. We have an NHL situation room scenario unfolding here at SAP Center at San Jose. Apparently, a little backhand play toward the net that we thought was stopped by Nikita Tolopito off of Adam Gaudette's attempted jam-in is being reviewed to see if the puck crossed the goal line. That was a pretty nifty play by Gaudette on his backhand.
1: Yeah, and he got it to the net quickly, and you could see the glove of the goaltender get the puck, but what I think they're going to be looking at is whether or not his glove was actually in the net.
0: The call is no goal on the ice, by the way. That is also significant, as they will take a look at it on the iPads and also back at the Situation Room in Toronto. 15 minutes, 17 seconds gone by in the second period. And we will see if they call it no goal as they initially did on the ice. Here comes Riley Brace, the referee.
2: At 4:44 in the second period, the puck completely crossed the goal line. We have a good goal.
0: Wow. Sharks take the 3-2 lead. And how about Adam Gaudette getting head taps on the bench with a big grin on his face? Don't forget, he was drafted and played 4 years for the Vancouver Canucks. So this one's a big deal for him. It's his sixth goal of the season, and the Sharks suddenly have a 3-2 lead.
1: Well, the great thing is he had four shots in the first period. He's been around the puck all night long. A real heads-up play by him, and you could see the goaltender's glove in the net. Great job getting that puck from the forehand to the backhand quickly. That's a great feeling for him.
0: Better believe it. Puts the Sharks in front 3-2. The time of it 15:17. And we'll get the official word on the assists in a moment. But again, just a quick move with the stick, that backhand went short side, and suddenly Sharks have a 3-2 lead. Off the face-off, Sharks move it out. Toffoli on the left, chips one in. Celebrini racing for it in the left corner, but Quinn Hughes gets back there first. That's a one-on-one battle we're going to see for a long time in the NHL. The big question is, will it be with the Sharks in Vancouver, as Quinn Hughes is going to be seeing his contract come to an end after a year? Right now, Liljegren in the corner knocking down his man. Looks like he's going to take a penalty. And Liljegren not happy with the call, but Evander Kane went down pretty easily on that one. And so Liljegren is on his way to the penalty box at 15 minutes and 42 seconds. A two-minute penalty. They're giving him cross-checking, which I'm surprised at, even with Evander Kane going down relatively easily.
1: That's embarrassing. He barely touches him.
0: So the Canucks will get the power play as a result of this. So San Jose scores one goal in the 5-on-3. Off the face-off, Canucks power play. Sharks 3, Canucks 2. Besser and Garland playing catch with it, but the return feed for Connor Garland off the mark. He's going to have to go back to his own zone. And how about the effort of Delandre to get to the puck first? The two diminutive guys going at it in the left corner now of the Vancouver zone. Garland comes in hard on Delandre. Delandre comes back with a little shot to the head after what looked like a bit of an elbow from Garland. And play continues with the Canucks moving left to right. Into the offensive zone they come. Behind the San Jose net, Quinn Hughes in deep in the offensive zone. Goes to Elias Pettersson. Sends it back to Hughes, who gets his position on the left wing half boards. Pettersson now back on the right point. Connor Garland stick handles down with the puck. Turns, drops it back to Hughes, who's now on the left point. A lot of movement on this power play for Vancouver. Garland, left wing side, throws it across the ice, knocked aside by Graf, poked at there by Delandre, and that's a great play by Hughes. That stopped what would have been a breakaway, shorthanded for San Jose. Instead, the Canucks move back in. Pettersson, Elias, back to the point. Hughes moves away from Delandre and Graf, stick handles down into the left corner and puts on the brakes, throws it across to Besser off his stick, recovered by Elias Pettersson, right wing side. He'll exchange. Now drop it off to Quinn Hughes, and he turns and shoots, and Colin Graf just blocked that. Rebound, Jake DeBrusque. Goes over to the left wing boards, feeds back to Hughes on the point. He'll exchange with Elias Pettersson. Hughes stops it to Pettersson, right circle. Down to 28 seconds left on the Canucks power play. DeBrusque down low, fed in front, Garland the chance. That hit a stick and went wide. Besser far side, goes back to the point, left side, moving to the right, Hughes, pivots, stick handles, down low. Now Elias Pettersson throws to the slot, intended for Garland, knocked away. And a great play by Delandre, stopping a pass by Hughes to the front of traffic. Hughes keeps it in the final seconds of this power play, snaps the puck across the ice to Pettersson, 5 on the penalty, as now Elias Pettersson stops it, penalty almost over, fed it across the ice, angle play saved by Askarov, and that one was off of Brock Besser.
1: It's a good thing that puck jammed Besser, because if he one-times that, there's no way Askarov's going to get to it. But really good job. Penalty killers were out there for a long time. They're just absolutely gassed, but they managed to get the kill.
0: Great reactions from the crowd today in this afternoon matchup. Right now, a big huddle by the Canucks players in this incoming faceoff to the right side of Yaroslav Askarov, who's been excellent today. Wenberg going against Sasson. Max trying to win the draw. Sharks muscle to it. Nice job, but it's poked at there by the Sharks. And Orloff basically turned it over. Vilander put it to the corner, but a centering attempt blocked. It's Orloff along with Dickinson in this defensive maneuver. Evander Kane checked by Orloff. Fed to the far side. Little angle play there. Knocked aside by Askarov, the goaltender, away from Sherwood. And the Sharks in trouble. Just lifted out courtesy of Gaudette. Now a hand pass in the neutral zone, looks like, against Vancouver. So they blow the play dead with a minute 45 remaining in this second period. Shots are now 23-19 in favor of Vancouver in this game. But the Sharks have that 3-2 lead. Adam Gaudette, the go-ahead goal at 15-17, even strength. After the review by the Situation Room, Philip Kurashev and Tyler Toffoli get the assists.
1: Well, a really good response by the Sharks, finding a way to get the necessary kill. Now it's time to get back to work.
0: Faceoff drop, controlled by Vancouver. Vilander on the ice with Pettersson. Marcus Pettersson feeds it ahead. That is off the stick of David Kampf, and the Sharks bounce it back the other way. No icing on the play. And the Sharks move in the forecheck instead. And wow, Eklund, great stick positioning on Vilander. Steals that puck away, but now coming over to help out was Drew O'Connor, so the Canucks keep control. Delayed penalty coming up. It's against the Sharks, it looks like. Something involving Eklund there in the corner, I think, is the extra attacker coming on now for Vancouver. Delayed penalty against San Jose, minute 10 to go, second period. Canucks with six attackers against five, moving it out in this delayed penalty situation. Hughes kind of fans in the pass, so he will cycle back. Will Smith pestering him. Will Smith goes way, way back, playing against Quinn Hughes all these years. Here's Hughes moving out to center ice, to the blue line. Loses on the stick check to Orloff, and the Sharks finally touch up with 48.2 seconds remaining in the second period. And the penalty is coming up here. It is against San Jose, and William Eklund is on his way to the penalty box. They will call this a minor penalty against the Sharks, a two-minute holding the stick penalty. So he must have grabbed onto it there in that little confrontation in the corner.
1: That's a questionable call, I'll put it that way.
0: Well, let's see. How often do they actually call holding the stick anymore? It's very almost never happens.
1: I don't think it was egregious enough to be a penalty.
0: Well, that's what I was thinking. Eklund doesn't think so either. But Vancouver gets on the power play at 19 minutes and 11 seconds. And they have the power play chance here. Vancouver, excellent power play team, throwing it around. Besser back now to Hughes on the point. Throws to the right. Elias Pettersson hanging onto it, throwing it across. And the one-time attempt by Besser went wide. Pettersson kept it in to the point. Back now to Pettersson, right circle. He turns away from the check of Graf. Buys a little time, but there's only 23 seconds left in the period. Here's Hughes now with it. Hughes stick handles to the left circle. Moves to his left, influenced out, puts it off a stick. It bounced off to Landria right in front to Jake DeBrusk. And his shot got stopped by Askarov, and it went wide. Rebound kept in. 8 seconds left in the period. Still time. Back to the point to Hughes. Winds up, slap shot. That's a great block by Graf. He clears it. And that's it for the second period.
1: Just a great job by the top penalty killers, Graf and Delandria, managing their depth, protecting the seams. Such a difficult job to do, and they get the necessary block as well.
0: Meanwhile, Evander Kane has a couple of words for Sharks players as they're heading off. Kane's hanging out there right by where the Sharks exit, saying a few things to guys walking off, and now he's making his way off the ice. Meanwhile, William Eklund is asking about this penalty called against him for holding the stick. He is not happy whatsoever about it. With the officials, Macklin Celebrini coming over to encourage him to get back to the Sharks dressing room. But we've got a great game going on. The Sharks will be down a man for the first minute and 12 seconds of the third period. But on the strength of a Situation Room ruling call for the Sharks, Adam Gaudette has put San Jose in front by the score of 3-2. That's the score at the end of the second period. Shots on goal in the second period. Vancouver had 17, a two-period total of 25. And the Sharks had 7, a two-period total of 19. Back in a few moments on the San Jose Sharks Audio Network.
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0: Along with Jamal Mayers, I'm Dan Rusinowski. Great to have you with us here from SAP Center. First of back-to-back games for the Sharks. Today, in afternoon matinee action, it's the Sharks and the Canucks with San Jose leading 3-2 after 2. And then tomorrow, we'll be on the air at 6:30 p.m. Pacific time from Las Vegas as the Sharks go right out to the plane after the game today, travel to Vegas and play them tomorrow. So we'll have all of that coverage for you once again starting at 6:30. San Jose, when leading after two periods of play in this building this year, 5-0-1, 7-0-1 overall. And that's the situation they have with that Gaudette goal counting and a 3-2 lead. We're underway with a faceoff at center ice, and the Sharks fire it right back inside the Vancouver zone. William Eklund is going back to finish out the final minute plus of his holding the stick penalty that he argued on his way back to the dressing room. Shorthanded chance there for the Sharks to poke it clear, and Graf does. Graf and Delandria really have good chemistry. He's back to get it now, Quinn Hughes. He skates it out for Vancouver, picks up speed down the left wing side, gives you the misinformation, turns, throws it back to Pettersson. Elias Pettersson back to Quinn Hughes near side, circles away from Barkley Goodrow, backhands across the ice. Elias Pettersson right wing boards, goes down low, fed across the rink. Besser was open, but the hard pass from DeBrusk went off his stick. Held in now. Besser, stick handling. Back to the point. Hughes the blast. Scoop glove save. Great stop by Askarov with a flourish, and he hangs on.
1: Really difficult to manage the movement. A lot of movement on this Vancouver power play, and really good job by Wennberg. He's in the lane, not taking away the far side, allowing Askarov to see that puck, and he makes a glove save.
0: That's really an art, isn't it? To be able to do that, to cause enough trouble, to get a little bit of interference, but to let the goalie see the puck.
1: Yeah, the rule generally is to block the near side and leave the far side for the goaltender. Because if you do it inversely, he's got to look around you, and there's no ability to react otherwise.
0: Here comes Quinn Hughes across the line. Eklund's out of the box. Here comes the shot by Hughes, and that's a great stand-up save by Askarov. Behind the goal line, Iorio for San Jose. Loses the puck. It's centered out in front. And Liljegren did just good enough of a job against DeBrusk to have that shot go wide. As the two players behind the net, Iorio and Garland, came together. And looks like Iorio is going to take a penalty here in the third period. So, unfortunately, Vinny Iorio back in action at 1:28 of the third will go to the penalty box. And the Vancouver Canucks will stay on the power play. A two-minute interference call is being issued here against Iorio.
1: Yeah, I think he held him. Garland and him got tangled up behind the net. And Iorio held him for probably, I would say, 5 or 6 seconds too long.
0: Now face-off drop, and the Canucks continue on the power play. This is their fourth man advantage. Hughes got it across the ice. Pettersson lost it. Here comes Delandria down the ice. Two-man attack. Now it's three. Across the line. Lead pass for Graf. That's a great defensive play by Pettersson to intercept it.
1: No, it's unfortunate he didn't, that Delandria didn't see Ferraro coming late.
0: That's why it was a three-man attack instead of two. But the Sharks down a man here. Get back defensively and get into the box as the Canucks start to toss it around. Besser far side, went back to Hughes. Garland's in the middle in the bump position. Pettersson right into the slot, but knocked away by Ferraro. Besser kept it in, though, in the right corner. He takes a look back on the right point. Kept in by Hughes. Goes to Pettersson, left side. Moves into the left circle. Holds it. Sends it across the rink. Blocked by Ferraro. And diving. Graf poked it past Hughes. Got it down the ice. Great effort.
1: Great job by Graf, finally, but a really good job by defending-wise by Orlov and Ferraro.
0: And so now the Canucks have 55 seconds left in their power play. They move in. Linus Karlsson moves across the line with the second unit out there for Coach Adam Foote. A centering attempt goes wide. Rebound kept in Quinn Hughes. Hughes cross ice to Hronek. Now over to Sherwood. Banks it around Wenberg's reach. Hughes fed it across the ice, but Evander Kane didn't have his skates moving, and Barkley Goodrow did, so he intercepted it and cleared. Another change for the Sharks. 30 seconds left in their penalty. Hughes with speed gets up to the Sharks' line. He got influenced there back by Delandria's excellent work. Back at the Canucks' line, it'll be recovered. Here comes Sherwood up the middle. Feeds on the left Kane. Evander Kane shoots one toward the net, high and wide. Rebound inboard, Karam. Bouncing puck. It's gunned around there by Linus Karlsson. Back to the point. Marcus Pettersson feeds it far side. Hronek to Sherwood. Trying to set up Evander Kane, but knocked away. Held in. Pettersson has it. That's it for the penalty. Back on the ice comes Iorio, and he gets back into the fray. Canucks trying to get the power play influence going as Evander Kane is bodied up hard. Far side of the ice. Great job by Sam Dickinson to take Evander Kane out. And the Sharks push it out, get the change, and it's back to even strength. 3-2 San Jose. 16-14 remaining third period here at SAP Center. A long lead pass by Hronek. Hit the stick of Drew O'Connor, but he couldn't gain the zone entry cleanly as the Sharks blocked it and pushed it back. Marcus Pettersson, one of three members of this Vancouver's team with the same last name, none of them related, goes back behind his own goal line now and chips it clear. Tip down the ice. Askarov will come way out of his net to play it. He plays it up the boards. Knocked out to center ice there by Klingberg. And now Macklin Celebrini on the ice starts to pick up speed. Macklin, nice little stick handling move in across the line there against Baines. Gets bumped there by Elias Pettersson, but he backhanded it around. And after all of that, the Sharks have to go back to center ice to regroup. Headman feet. Smith, breakaway, moving in, shoots. Great pad save down low to the short side, glove side by the goaltender, Tolopilo.
1: A great pass by Orlov. Everyone in the rink thought he was going to go to Celebrini, and he finds that middle lane driving Smith, who ends up on a mini breakaway.
0: Sharks get it back. Moving ahead, Gaudette. He's got the go-ahead goal. Shoots one in. Charging in to get the puck on an offensive rush is Liljegren in the right corner. He's getting help from Eklund, who's in there against David Camp and Elias Pettersson. Now it's worked free finally as the numbers for Vancouver won them possession. David Camp cleared it out, but that's not a good pass at all. Intercepted by Ferraro to Gaudette. Feeds on the right, zone entry there by Eklund. Down the right wing side against Camp, one-on-one, cuts behind the goal. Feeds to the short side, but Wennberg couldn't shoot it. He turns away. Exchanges now with Iorio. Wennberg carries into the right circle, drops it off for Eklund at the near boards. Moves top of the circle, feeds down low to Wennberg, back behind the net, checked by Myers. Wennberg stick handles with it up the boards. All along the perimeter, throws behind the goal line. Gaudette trying to reach to get that play. That's a good job by Elias Pettersson to get in the way. And the Canucks' Garland able to skate one out. But he only gets as far as the red line. As Ostapchuk on the ice just stopped that. Knocked it forward to Barkley Goodrow, and he chips in. Ostapchuk in forechecking on Hughes. That was a good opportunity, but Hughes, before Ostapchuk could get there to check him with the body, is able to flick it out to center ice, and the Canucks dump it down. Back in the right wing corner, it's DeBrusk. Loses on the check to Ferraro. Lifted clear, and now it's bouncing at center ice. Ostapchuk overskating. Kronik fell down as he tried to get it there with the Reeves tangling him up. No penalty called. Coming back the other way, the Canucks move into the Sharks territory with their top line on. A centering attempt by Evander Kane that's stopped by the stick hand of Askarov, and he covers up with the glove hand. Meanwhile, Klingberg knocked down to the ice with 6:18 gone by in the third, and Klingberg gets up and looks straight at the referee.
1: Yeah, looks like he's going to get a call. Looks like the Sharks go on the power play. Pettersson ends up holding Klingberg.
0: Vancouver's Elias Pettersson going in. 2 minutes for holding when we come back. At 6:18 of the third, the Sharks have a 3-2 lead, and they can take command if they score on the upcoming power play. Stand by. We're next on the San Jose Sharks Audio Network. Celebrate Sharks legends with a little mystery. 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Get your tickets now to that game. It's when Alex Ovechkin and the Washington Capitals come to town for their only Bay Area visit. Power play hockey for the Sharks as Elias Pettersson takes a two-minute holding call at 6:18 of the third. Our Business Technology, the sponsor of all power plays on Sharks Audio. It begins with the Canucks intercepting a pass, and it'll be cleared all the way down by Sherwood. Sharks back to get it. They've got a 3-2 lead. Scoring a power play goal right now would be awfully good. Eklund, who saw a 9-game goalless drought come to an end. Stick handles through center ice. Moves across the Vancouver line. One-on-one against Marcus Pettersson. Goes into the corner as he runs out of room. Reaching in there was David Camp to poke it free, but behind the net, there's Will Smith to spin it up the boards. Back on the point, Orlov holds it in. Tried to get it back to Smith. Good interception by that long stick reach of Tyler Myers, who takes a stride, then clears all the way down. Askarov, as the Canucks change, fires it up the right side, and it's Wennberg stiff-arming his man, Elias Pettersson, cutting behind the net, but unfortunately Smith couldn't get it. Nice keep-in, though, by Celebrini. Moves to the circle, tries the shot. It's blocked by a diving, sliding Elias Pettersson on defense. Cleared back to center ice. Oh, not quite. Nice keep-in by Orlov again on the blue line. Vancouver intercepts his feed, though, and finally they do clear it. Wennberg tosses it back up the left side. Here's Eklund across the line. 49 seconds left on the Sharks' power play. Celebrini directing traffic here. We got a penalty coming up, looks like, in front of the net. It's going to go to the San Jose Sharks as somebody's stick went flying. And unfortunately, the Sharks are going to take a call with Will Smith on his way to the penalty box at 7 minutes and 32 seconds, a two-minute interference call.
1: Well, that's frustrating there. You're on the power play, and I mean, all that Wild really does is lift the stick of Garland, and Garland's stick goes flying in the air. But we'll have 4-on-4 for the next 48 seconds.
0: Eventually, the Canucks will have a power play for a minute and 14. So this game is still in the balance. 3-2 Sharks. 4-on-4 right now. Vancouver this season has allowed a 4-on-4 goal. The Sharks have not had a 4-on-4 tally, either for or against this year. Evander Kane loses the draw to Ty Dellandrea. Klingberg sends it up the near boards. Dellandrea stops it, banks it around Evander Kane backwards, and Klingberg will stop it there and keep it away. Checked by Sasson, attempted there, but the Sharks back of their own end. Might lose control of the puck here. Sasson ends up with it. Behind the back pass, left point, Marcus Pettersson. Stick handles, feeds it now. Evander Kane drops it off for Sasson. He'll crisscross, hand off to Kane. Kane, serenaded by the crowd, will drop it off near side to Villander. Now to Kane. He is warded off again by Dellandrea, who checks the puck away from Kane, but Kane gets it back, feeds Sasson, and Dickinson steps up to him and knocks it aside. 3 seconds left in the 4-on-4. Good vision by Dellandrea to make sure he didn't ice the puck there. Now Klingberg gets it at the blue line and dumps it on goal. Stick save made by Tolopito. That's smart. You have to know how much time is left. There was only 3 seconds left in that 4-on-4. Would have been icing if he was in penalty-killing mode. Here come the Canucks now on the power play. They've got a minute to go, and Smith's penalty as the call against Pettersson is over. DeBrusk, left point, will move down the left-wing boards and hand off to Elias Pettersson. Left corner, back to the left point to Hughes. He'll exchange. Backhands left circle. Pettersson shoots. Where is it? It's knocked down in front. DeBrusk has a chance. I think Askarov turned that aside. Into the slot. Now to the left circle. Pettersson the shot. Wide. Rebound kept in by Hughes. Penalty has 30 seconds left to Will Smith. Here's Besser. Back to the point. Moving in. Hughes the shot. Tipped, and it goes up over the glass and out of play. 24 seconds to go in that Will Smith penalty. So far, the Sharks are bending and not breaking at all.
1: Yeah, really difficult when they interchange up top there, and Hughes is so active, and you've got the threat of a one-timer with Besser on the weak side as a righty. You've got to really be careful about not allowing Besser that one-timer inside the dots.
0: Remember, this is the fifth power play for the Vancouver Canucks. They have had a power play goal at least one in 8 straight games. They are very dangerous when they have the man advantage. So far, the Sharks holding them off, but you can't play with fire. Sharks in the near corner now fighting for the puck. That's Dellandrea working really hard for it there against Besser. Worked free behind the net. Ferraro's got it. Slips it over to Graff, and he skates out of the zone with it. Graff with speed down the left wing into the offensive zone. Moves to the backhand of the forehand. Tries to shovel it through. Stick went flying for the defensive player Pettersson, and the puck went wide. Now, the way they're calling penalties, wasn't that a penalty?
1: You would think so.
0: Just a thought. Meanwhile, back inside the Shark zone, final seconds of the penalty have ticked off, and the call is over on Will Smith. Canucks now trying to keep that influence going with Besser holding on to it. Left circle, feeds it in front, backhand tip right in front of the goal. Just goes wide for Sherwood. On the right side, O'Connor into the Shark zone, twisting away from Toffoli's check. Backhands toward the net. That's a pad save. That was a tough stop for Askarov to make. Sharks lead it out. Will Smith passed a little bit too far, but Celebrini's going to reach it first. Centering feet in front. Toffoli, one-time shot. Great save by Tolopino with 6:27 left in the third. The Sharks still lead 3-2. Oh, so close for Tyler Toffoli. We'll be right back on the San Jose Sharks Audio Network. Well, here's the storyline. Sharks have a 3-2 lead with 6:27 to go in the third. They're being outshot 30-22 by the Vancouver Canucks, who aren't going away. San Jose has held Vancouver to an 0-4-5 power play total against a team that had a power play goal in the previous 8 straight games. But there's still 6:27 left, and anything can happen, Jamal.
1: Yeah, these are the moments that the Sharks, this is where you see the growth. Managing the game, the time, the score, the situation. Yeah, when there's a push from Vancouver, you're going to have to manage the puck, put the puck in good areas, win those 50-50 battles, and play winning hockey.
0: Off the draw, Toffoli gets a second chance after a first one gets blocked, went wide. Now another chance by Dickinson, wide of a net. Inside the Vancouver zone. Sharks 3, Canucks 2. Tyler Toffoli trying to dig the puck free. Celebrini couldn't get it either. Oh boy, Celebrini, I think that could have been a penalty against Macklin. He knocked down his man with his kind of a, almost a leg check there. But it was cleared back, and we get a stoppage at the blue line, not for a penalty, but for offside against the Canucks. A little borderline, but could have been a call.
1: Yeah, I just believe Sasson tried to get out of the way at the same time Macklin went to go hit him, and their legs kind of tangled up. I think it's a good non-call there.
0: Yep,

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1: Raff giving trouble to Hughes. That's good. It forced it all the way back to the Canucks line. What a way to end the shift.
2: Great job, even though he's tired.
1: Here comes the Canuck attack now as the Sharks get fresh skaters on. Wennberg, Eklund, Gaudet up front. Back on defense, it's Liljegren along with Orlov. Passed by Liljegren, tipped forward by Wennberg down the ice into the Canuck zone. Bjelander is able to backhand around the near boards. Elias Pettersson getting a lot of ice time. Checked there by Eklund. Moves it far side. And now it's backhanded in from center ice, and Askarov will play it up the boards. Uh-oh, Evander Kane intercepts and keeps it in. Kane gave it away. Sharks trying to tip it out of the zone. Can't quite do it, but now Gaudet gets another chance. He stick handles out and snaps one in the direction of Eklund, but unfortunately, he didn't touch the puck, and it's an icing call against San Jose with only 4:32 left. A big faceoff coming up, Jamal, in the Sharks zone now after that icing call.
2: Yeah, and they're tired, and they've been out there for quite a while. You can see at least three guys leaning on their sticks. Critical faceoff here for Wennberg.
1: Wennberg going up against Sesson. Linesman Sean Oliver getting ready to drop the puck. He does. That's a big faceoff win again with the skate of Wennberg getting it back. Orlov hustles to it. He eludes the forecheck of his man. And now a penalty coming up against the Sharks. Looks like interference or something is going to get called here. Tripping, they're calling it. Okay.
2: This is a bad call.
1: I didn't see a penalty there.
2: So what happened was Orlov had leverage and he outmuscled the forward in the corner. And because of that, he ended up falling over, but it wasn't tripping.
1: That's what they call, though. And with 4:23 left, we got more drama coming your way. Orlov goes to the penalty box for tripping. It's a 3-2 Sharks lead. The power play for the Canucks coming up on the San Jose Sharks Audio Network. Here's an idea, Sharks fans. Don't miss a moment of the madness when the NCAA West Regional comes to San Jose this March. 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
2: That's right.
1: We're having fun now, but the Sharks aren't. They've got a penalty on Dmitry Orlov for tripping at 15:37. San Jose up 3-2, but a very strong power play is on for Vancouver. On the point, Hughes. Near side feet, Besser the shot. Good block by Liljegren. Rebound, loose side of the goal. Askarov reaching for it, has it. Somebody's stick just went flying in the confrontation there. And that was Mario Ferraro, whose stick actually broke on the play. A lot of times they call slashing on that, but it didn't happen this time.
2: Yep. Great battle by Ferraro. A really difficult position there because he's got to maintain his space and not get tied up because there's a backdoor guy behind him. Make sure he's staying in that lane.
1: Faceoff drop left side of Askarov. Sharks win the draw again, and Liljegren shoots one all the way down. Minute 40 to go on the penalty on Orlov. Stop behind the net there by Tolopito, the goaltender for the Canucks. Leaves it for Quinn Hughes. And Hughes, who seems to be on the ice all the time, drops it back for Elias Pettersson. Out of Garland, loses on the check, stolen away by Wennberg. Great steal, moves down the left side, shorthanded, moving in, shooting it! And the save made by Tolopito. On today's episode of Where Are They Now, we bring you a daily double. From our special 1991 Club podcast, we bring you two conversations I had last season with Teemu Selänne, one of the greatest goal scorers in the history of the NHL, and author of a book titled My Life. We'll also talk to Marcus Ragnarsson, one of the great defensemen in Sharks history, who continues to influence a generation of young defensemen in the Swedish Elite League. Let's find out where they are now. Today, we speak to one of the greatest players to ever wear a Sharks sweater, Hockey Hall of Famer Teemu Selänne, who's the author of a brand new book published by Triumph Books called Teemu Selänne, My Life. Teemu was one of only two Sharks players to score 1,400 points in his career, and he's the only one to date who has scored more than 600 goals. He holds the distinction

0: of being the all-time leading scorer against San Jose with 51 goals, 48 assists, and an incredible 99 points. Because of that fact, it makes perfect sense to note that it all started for Tamu on October the 8th, 1992, when he scored his very first career goal against the Sharks, of course, at the Cow Palace in Daly City.
1: Right here, 1-1 the score. Sharks on the attack in the offensive zone. They're killing a penalty with a minute and 19 seconds to go in the bench minor for too many men on the ice. And Sullivan's pass is intercepted. Now Winnipeg on the move to center. Zhamnov gets around Sullivan, walks into the slot. Backhand shot right on. Save is made by Hackett. Rebound to the near boards in the San Jose zone. Zhamnov right on it. Gets it back to Housley. Near board feed now to Tkachuk. Back for Housley on the point. Taps to the near side. Solani. Back to the right point to Housley. Back to Solani. Top of the circle. Winds up. Shoots one. And he scores! A screenshot by Timo Solani on the exchange pass from Phil Housley gives Winnipeg a power play goal and a 2-1 lead.
0: That was Solani's first of an incredible 76 goals that he scored for the Winnipeg Jets when he won the Calder Memorial Trophy as Rookie of the Year in the NHL. Tamu reflected on that smashing NHL debut.
2: It was something that I wasn't expecting. Like we're talking about, like when you come over from Europe and you come to the North America, you never know how long it takes to get used to different things. So I just wanted to find my place in the team, and I knew I can play well if I get the good chance, and I got right away the best players to play with, the first power play and everything. So the table was ready for me, and obviously I was so hungry, and I always tell that it's like snowball going down a hill. I just got more confidence and more confidence.
0: Solani was 22 years old when he finally arrived in North America full-time in 1992, 4 years after being drafted 10th overall by the Winnipeg Jets in 1988. He had been to an NHL training camp as a teenager, but he realized pretty quickly that it would take some time to get up to speed with the National Hockey League.
2: I don't know if I came over for training camp when I was 18, and I was not sure if I would be ready to stay that time. I think the guys these days are so much more ready right away. It's a different culture. There's so many moving parts where you have to find out where you live and how to find the car and how you open the mail and the garbage and electricity. And like those are just the off-the-ice things, what you have to do a lot. But then, obviously, on the ice, like you said, it's a smaller rink, faster game, more physical, a lot of traveling. I think the traveling was... That was actually a surprise for me how hard it was, and how many games we play every week, and it's a bit more grinding, and I don't think many players can say that they feel great the whole season when they start, you're always a little bit hurt or a little bit tired or whatever, it's a grinding.
0: Part of being a pro hockey player is dealing with the unexpected, including being traded. That happened to Tamu for the first time in the 95-96 season when he was moved to Anaheim in a blockbuster deal. For Tamu, it gave him renewed respect for his wife, Sirpa, and the great importance of his family.
2: Growing up in Finland, we don't have a trade. Coming over here and realize it's all business, and then how brutal it can be when you just get the phone call and you next day you're gone. Your family stays, and then you try to organize them to come later wherever you go and find the schools and the homes and everything. I don't think a lot of people have an idea of how hard it is, and not only like what happens, but mentally, it's just especially the first trade, it's a sad feeling, you almost feel that you failed and they didn't want you and you have to leave because of that. But then when you realize it's a business and we are just part of that, so then it's easier, but it's never easy. It's a tough world.
0: In Anaheim, Solani became a big nemesis to Sharks fans. It seemed that every time the Sharks and the Ducks played, Tamu would score a goal, and it would usually be a big goal. According to him, that came largely from great chemistry that he developed with fellow Hall of Famer Paul Kariya.
2: Yeah, that was so special. Obviously, as tough as it was at the time when I got traded, I knew that, I'm going to have a chance to play with Paul. And not so often you find them, two players that have that kind of chemistry. And we were thinking about the game same way. We both were fast, and we have same elements, the same key things in our game. So playing with him, it was very, very easy.
0: Tamu became a Shark on March 5, 2001, when then-general manager Dean Lombardi sent left-winger Jeff Friesen, goaltender Steve Shields, and a second-round selection in the 2003 draft right to Anaheim to gain his services. Tamu immediately ingratiated himself with Sharks territory, and he became part of a great team that he felt was more than capable of winning the Stanley Cup.
2: You know what? It was great 3 years. You know, I really enjoyed the city, the team, the organization was fantastic. You know, and when I look back, you know, we had a great team, and I'm so proud that we didn't win, you know. I think especially that 1 year when we lost to Colorado in Game 7, you know, I thought we would have a chance to challenge any team in the league, and that was a very disappointing thing. But looking back at that, those 3 years, it was just so... I mean, we were so happy as a family and as a player. You know, we had a lot of same age guys and a lot of I would not say we were partying a lot, but we had a lot of fun together. Like we get together off days with other families and had dinners and stuff, and it was a really tight, good team, and I miss those days. You know, those guys were unbelievable. So I have nothing but great memories from that San Jose years.
0: Tamu was just talking about the Round 2 playoff series in 2002 against the Colorado Avalanche. In Game 7 of that series, the score was nothing-nothing when Tamu rounded the back of the Colorado net and had Hall of Fame goaltender Patrick Roy out of position.
1: Sharks win the draw. Shot from the point goes toward the net on the deflection, and down goes Roy. Wraparound attempt by Solani with the open net, and he put it right into Patrick Roy on the right side of the goal, and Roy gets a break maybe of the series.
0: It was a rut in the ice that Solani's skate made contact with, and that was just enough to really alter the complexion of the game and the series. Peter Forsberg scored the only goal of that contest, giving Colorado a 1-0 Game 7 win. Tamu still feels the disappointment of not going on to greater glory.
2: Yeah, absolutely. And, you know, I was waiting 15 years to go to finals, and you know, you just appreciate every time. And I always remember that Game 7 when I had the wraparound empty net and I hit the back post. And it was 0-0 at the time, so it was just like, it was disappointing, you know. We thought we were going to have all the tools to win that year. But, you know, it's a game of inches, you know, and sometimes you don't get those breaks.
0: During that season, Tamu had some of his fondest NHL memories with a lot of great Sharks teammates.
2: Yeah, you know, like you said, like, we have so much depth, you know, and a lot of time our third line was Ritchie and Thornton and Sundstrom, and a lot of nights they were our best line. So we felt that we're going to have all the tools to go all the way and win the Stanley Cup and prove how hard it is to win, you know, and you have to be right place, right time, and get lucky too, you know. I always remember when we won 2007, that couple of breaking points, how lucky we were, and that's what you need, you know. You need the breaks here and there, you know, even you have a great team. So I don't think we got that in the Sox years. I hope you guys were going to win one day because you guys really deserve that. And you were so close.
0: Of course, Tamu made a lot of hockey magic with current Shark Patrick Marleau.
2: First of all, Patty is a great guy and a good friend of mine. And, you know, his commitment to hockey and how he looks after himself and his passion for game is very, very unique. And I'm very lucky and thankful that I was able to play 3 years with Patty. And just a great man. And it's when there's enough passion and hard work and you do the right things, you can play a long time. So that's a perfect example that Patty's career, you know, and I'm happy to see him back in San Jose.
0: Solani finally made it to hockey's mountaintop in 2007 when he won the Stanley Cup after returning to Anaheim to play for the Ducks. It's a memory that he'll cherish forever.
2: There's nothing like it, you know. Like I said, like, especially when you have to wait something for a long time to even get the chance. That's why it was so big. And I tried to retire many times before that. And now when I got the trophy over my head, I said, you know what, now I'm done. This is the crown for my career, and you can't really describe that feeling. It was so, so special. And I thought I was done. But then, you know, little by little, the passion stopped bringing me back, and then I played another 7 years, and I was happy I played because I still really enjoyed the game and had so much fun. But there's nothing like winning the Stanley Cup. It's just so special.
0: In April of 2007, the Sharks against the Anaheim Ducks. both teams fighting for first place in the Pacific Division, and playoff positioning was on the line. Just a couple of weeks before, Sharks head coach Ron Wilson celebrated his 1,000th game behind the bench in the NHL, and he received a lot of congratulatory messages and gifts from some of his players. Well, Tamu decided to send an autographed stick because he knew that Ron liked hockey memorabilia, and he inscribed the stick by writing, "To my favorite coach, Tamu Solani." Well, Wilson looked at the stick and had a suspicion that it was illegal, and he measured it. Well, a couple of weeks later, on April the 4th, it was the Sharks and the Ducks at the Honda Center. It was an epic battle, a tie game going into the final minute of play. At that moment, Craig Rivet of the Sharks took a two-minute penalty for hooking, and it became apparent that the Sharks would be down a man to start overtime. Remembering the gift that he had received a couple of weeks earlier, Coach Wilson decided to go for it, and he had Tamu's stick measured.
1: Anaheim is 9-12 in overtime and in the shootouts this year. The Sharks are 2-4.
3: Something's going on. San Jose, I see a referee with a stick in his hand. That means he's measuring a stick. I see Tamu Solani without a stick, and I'm wondering if Ron Wilson...
1: If this happens.
3: This is great. Right before the
1: Ron ball. Wilson is measuring a stick right now. They're taking a stick
3: Tamu
1: measurement.
3: Solani.
1: Tamu Solani, he knows him well. He coached him for many years in Anaheim. And now they're going to measure the stick.
3: And don't think this isn't a head game going into the playoffs. If he uses legal sticks, if his curve is illegal, but he's going to have to change the curve going into a playoff series.
1: Guess what? Solani has been called for an illegal stick. It's going to be 3-on-3.
3: That's a gutsy call. I like it. Not only is that a gutsy call, that's sending a message heading into the playoffs.
1: Wow.
3: 3-on-3.
1: That is a dramatic moment. I've never seen that happen. It's 3-on-3. There's lots of ice. We could have a 3-on-3 goal in overtime. This is great.
3: I wish we saw more 3-on-3. This as a kid.
0: It's kind of funny to note that in today's NHL, 3-on-3 hockey is commonplace in regular season overtime. But that's not the way it was back in those days. And so we had a treat and maybe a look into the future because of a Solani stick penalty. The result that night was a Sharks shootout victory.
1: Andy McDonald has to tie this. He must do this. He must score or the Sharks win. Here comes McDonald moving in from center. He's across the line. He moves to his left and he loses the puck. He doesn't get a shot. He slaps it against the boards in frustration, and the Sharks win 3-2 in the shootout in their final road game of the season. What a finish. The Sharks, for the first time in history, the Sharks have won 50 games in a regular season. They have 104 points, and they beat the Ducks in their final meeting with lots of drama here at the Honda Center.
0: Looking back on that incident all these years later, Solani laughed about it.
2: Oh God, you know, that was so funny because, like I said, like a couple days before, I signed this big flame to Ron, my favorite coach. Congrats for 1,000 game, and then I signed it, and you know, but then a couple days later, you know, he measured my stick, and I got the penalty, and you guys scored the goal, and he won the game. So I almost feel like, Ron, I need to stick back. It was kind of funny, but I mean, we're both like battling who's going to get a little better seed in the playoffs. So I think those points are really important for both of us. So I think that sometimes you're willing to do whatever it takes, and that was one of those moments.
0: Tamu knew it couldn't come from anywhere else because Ron Wilson asked to measure the width of the stick, not the curve.
2: Obviously, it was a little bit too like a high stick. So a lot of players knew that it's a little bit too high, but it's luckily it didn't really cost too much for our seed in the playoffs. But funny things like that happens, you know.
0: What an amazing career Tamu Solani played until he was 43 years old. You can read all about Tamu's journey through hockey in his new book from Triumph Books, Tamu Solani: My Life, available wherever books are sold. How about a synopsis, Tamu?
2: It's about my life and hockey. A lot of stories, how do I get to the sports and NHL and you know, some struggles with our families and stuff. And I really try to be very honest about everything what has happened and how I felt about the whole journey. So I think the feedback, I don't know if my buddies are just telling me this, but that they really have enjoyed the book. So hopefully they have been honest, you know. So, but I hope people like it. You know, it was great process to do it, and I'm very happy it came out.
0: Special thanks to Teemu Selänne, a great goal scorer, a Stanley Cup champion, a Hockey Hall of Famer, and a fantastic Sharks alumnus. If you like what you're hearing, perhaps you'd like to be a member of the 1991 Club. Go to 1991club.com to find out how you could get exclusive content like you're hearing today. And now part two of Where Are They Now? Today, we speak to Marcus Ragnarsson, one of the bedrocks of the team's defense during one of the critical points in franchise history. Born in Östervalla, Sweden, a small city about an hour and a half north of Stockholm, Ragnarsson was drafted by the Sharks 99th overall in the fifth round of the 1992 NHL entry draft. But he didn't make his way to North America until he was 24 years old, after playing parts of six seasons with Djurgården, one of the storied teams in Swedish hockey history. He says that it was those years that prepared him to play against the best players in the world.
4: Well, like you said, that's where my professional career started. When I was 18, I started playing with Djurgården. And then when I finished my career there when I was 39. So I think looking back, the times I spent there, especially when I was young, Djurgården was the best team in Sweden, and they had some good, really, really good players. So that kind of shaped me, and the way I acted after that is I have to thank Djurgården and all those players who were there when I came up. So I learned how to compete and how to be on the ice, and they had a good time there.
0: Marcus made an impression on everyone from the very first day of the 1995 Sharks training camp. He scored a goal in his very first game against the Chicago Blackhawks on opening night, and that started many seasons of great memories, even though there weren't any trips to the playoffs in his first 2 years. But that would change soon enough, and he still feels the love from the fan base when he visits the Bay Area.
4: Well, like you said, I scored a goal in my first game, and obviously that was a big thing, and there's something I'm going to remember forever. Then we had a tough year, my first year. I think we only won 20 games that season, so it was tough that way. But for me, as a rookie in the league, I think every game was an opportunity for me to learn about the game, and going into a new city on the away games was great too. So even if the team didn't play good the first year, I think I had a lot of fun my first year. I think it was my first 2 years we missed the playoffs. But then I think we had five straight years when I played before I got traded that we made it to the playoffs. So I think we started some kind of we were pretty good there for a while, you know. But we didn't make it. We make it to the second round, I think, a couple of times. But then we couldn't go all the way. I think we had a good chance there when we lost against Colorado in the second round 1 year. But other than that, looking back, I had a great time, and every time I come back to San Jose, it feels like home. I just have good memories from that time in my life.
0: What was the biggest adjustment to playing in North America back then?
4: Yeah, obviously the biggest difference, I think, was the ice surface. I mean, it's much smaller in North America, and that took some time to adjust. But I think playing defense, it's easier a lot of times because it's smaller. You don't have to go out in the big corners like it in Europe. Yeah, I'm fairly fast and in short. Short area, so I kind of covered that area pretty good. And then with the puck, you have to make so much faster decisions with the puck, and that took some time too. But I saw the ice pretty good, you know, and I had good support from the rest of the team too. So, it took me a couple of months to get the comfortable on the ice.
0: By the time that he got to his third year in the NHL, Rags was part of the Sharks' top defensive pair, along with Mike Rathje. Every time the top forwards on the opposing side were on the ice, it was Ragnarsson and Rathje maintaining the defensive zone. Looking back, Marcus reflected on how well the two worked together.
4: Sometimes when you get that mission as a D pairing too, to be out there against other teams' top lines, you got to be on your toes like every game, every shift, because as soon as you lose your concentration, then you're going to get scored on. And I think me and Mike, we find a chemistry both on and off the ice. Like I said, I knew where he was going, so I could pretty much throw a pass behind my back because I knew Mike was going to be there. So we talked a lot in practice how we could make each other better players. So we had good chemistry. So that was also fun there for a couple of years when I played a solid game, me and him.
0: Marcus's first trip to the Stanley Cup playoffs began under Coach Daryl Sutter in a legendary series against the Dallas Stars. It was a physical, emotional series featuring villain Ed Belfour in goal for the Stars. And it began with a big hit in Game 1 by Sharks defenseman Brian Marchment that knocked one of Dallas's top players, Joe Nieuwendyk, out of the series. Ragnarsson saw it unfolding.
4: Yeah, I remember that. It was tough. You know, we took a lot of beating that series.
0: There was no doubt that it was an adjustment moving from Sweden to the NHL. But Ragnarsson notes that the Stanley Cup playoffs were even more challenging.
4: Well, I think everybody's, you know, they're stepping their game up one or two levels. What's fun with playoffs is that you meet the same team. You got to win four games. And in the game one, if the other team comes up with two or three goals, you got to still stick with it and keep on pounding at them, because in the long run, that's going to wear the other team down. And I think it's a fun way to play hockey, I think, just going head-to-head with one team, the best out of seven. So it's what you put in games one, two, and three is going to pay off later on. So, yeah, that's a special time of the year.
0: Marcus played in two series against Dallas and Colorado before he and his teammates took on the President's Trophy-winning St. Louis Blues in the spring of 2000. It was a series to remember.
1: 20 seconds to go in the period as Pronger at center shoots it in deep left side of Shields. Turgeon and Hester in there. Hesch got it up to the point. Pronger backhands it ahead. Intercepted by Nolan. And Nolan skates out from the red line. Shot. Star! Owen Nolan from center ice deflects it off of the body of Roman Turek. The Sharks lead it 2-0 with 10.2 seconds left in the second period. That is a gigantic goal for the Sharks in the waning moments of the first period of play. The puck just went up in the air and sort of dipped on Roman Turek, hit him in the body, and trickled in. And boy, what a deflator for the Blues side, as things were really rocking here just seconds ago. But now things are mighty quiet as Owen Nolan, just inside the red line, wound up and just shot a blooper up in the air as he was headed off the ice for a line change. It went inside the glove hand off of the chest of Turek and right into the net. Puck is dropped. Sharks controlled it. Nolan clears it out. 9 seconds left in the third period. The San Jose Sharks look like they're going to do it. A shot at center ice, stopped by Shields off McInnes. Sharks clear it. They're going to win the series.
0: For Marcus Ragnarsson, that series is a fantastic Sharks memory.
4: Well, obviously, that was a big upset, and I don't think many experts thought that we had a chance against, like you said, the President's team. We had nothing to lose. All the pressure were on St. Louis, and we played a tight game and took advantage of our chances. I remember after game seven there too, like it was like we had won the cup pretty much. Everybody was so excited.
0: The series proved to be another step in the building process that put the Sharks in a great position in the spring of 2002. Coach Daryl Sutter kept Ragnarsson and Rathje as the top shutdown defensive pair. But that season, perhaps the best third line in Sharks history was put together, with Mike Ricci at center, Scott Thornton on the left wing side, and Niklas Sundström on the right. Ragnarsson remembers that line as one of the most effective he's ever played with.
4: Well, I think, first of all, Mike is a great centerman, like a D, to have him there, knowing he's going to be the defensive guy that you can trust. Even good for outlet passes deep in our own end. Good battle guy. He won his one-on-one. Then we had Scotty Thornton, who was like the power forward on that line. He could finish guys off and stood up for the rest of us. And then Sundström, probably one of the more skilled defensive forwards in the league, and is always open for passes to make good decisions with the puck. So I think those three forwards, they played really, really well together.
0: In the 2002 playoffs, the Sharks dispatched the Coyotes in five games in the opening round, and they moved on to face the star-studded Colorado Avalanche in round two. Although they lost that series in seven games, including a heartbreaking 1-0 decision in Game 7, Ragnarsson truly felt that the team was the first edition of the Sharks that had a real chance to win a Stanley Cup.
4: Yeah, I think with the Sharks, it was. I think Timo Selanne had a good chance to win it for us in Game 7 as well, or tie it up. Those were hard-fought games, and I think for my years with the Sharks, I think that was probably the best team we had, too.
0: Let's not forget that Marcus scored his very first playoff goal in Game 6 of that series.
1: This Ricci line, again, continues to do a great job, as now Brad Stewart has jumped into the play. He rides Blakoff with a check. Sundstrom gets the pass. He's on the left wing. He curls to the circle. Rinkwi, Ragnarsson shoots. He scores! Marcus Ragnarsson, first goal of the playoffs, and the Sharks are on the board.
0: Ragnarsson was traded to the Philadelphia Flyers in the 2002-2003 NHL season, and he played in 27 more playoff games in a Flyers uniform before his NHL career ended in 2004. But he kept on playing for six more years in Sweden, including three with Almtuna, a team located in Uppsala, the closest larger city to his hometown.
4: It's the closest city to where I grew up. I'm going to say, when I grew up, that was the team you wanted to beat. You know, and they never played in the. I think in 1 year they played in the highest division. Other than that, they've been in the second division.
0: Following that, he spent three more years with his original Swedish Elite League club, Djurgården, finally retiring at the age of 39 after shoulder injuries proved to be too much. Of course, that conjures up a memory of his arm getting locked in an upward position during a Sharks game due to a dislocation. But amazingly, it was popped back into position, and he came back onto the ice to play.
4: Yeah, I think that was good. I think it was St. Louis we played, and I came to the bench, and my arm was just, it was stuck in an awkward position. And Ray Tufts came out on the ice and just put it back in, and I think I took two Tylenols, and then I went back out playing again.
0: Today, Marcus Ragnarsson is an assistant coach for the Swedish national team, and he's been scouting NHL clubs in preparation for the World Championships. The head coach of the team is another former Shark great, Johan Garpenlöf, someone who Marcus enjoys working with.
4: Yeah, I played with him in Djurgården there in, I think it was early 90s, and obviously I just missed him in San Jose. He played before me, and but we kept in contact over the years, and he's a great guy, so it's all fun working with him.
0: What a great visit, Marcus. Thanks a lot for spending time with us.
4: Anytime, Dan, you want to call, just give me a call, and we can talk about old times.
1: We had two great members of the San Jose Sharks join us on today's episode. Marcus Ragnarsson, one of only six defensemen in Sharks history to play in 500 games or more in teal. And Teemu Selanne, one of the greatest goal scorers, who had 64 tallies in a San Jose uniform and 15, which were game winners. Perhaps you'd like to get more great content like this by joining the Sharks 1991 Club. And if you do, you'll get it first, and you'll get it exclusively. The 1991 Club is the global fan club of the San Jose Sharks. For more information, go to sharks1991club.com and find out how you can be part of something special. We had that today. I'm Dan Rusinowski. Thanks a lot for joining us for this episode of Where Are They Now?
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0: I'm Dan Rusinowski. It's time for Where Are They Now? And today we talk to center Vincent Domfus, who at the start of the 2021 NHL season was one of only five players who ever wore a Sharks uniform that scored 1,200 or more points in his NHL career. Patrick Marleau was on the verge of becoming the sixth, but as you can see, it's a pretty exclusive club. We spoke to Vinny, who makes his home in Montreal today, and he told us about what it was like growing up in the atmosphere surrounding the Canadiens, the Montreal Forum, and the great tradition of hockey that is so much a part of the province of Quebec.
9: Well, I grew up had one older brother who was a year and a half older than me, and my dad actually was last of 21 kids. So I can just imagine, like, he didn't have a chance to skate. He was living on a farm. He was raised by his sisters, and there was a lot of people in the house. So he didn't have the attention, and he couldn't do the sports that he really loved. And hockey was obviously at the top of his list. So he made sure that his kids had the opportunity to skate. So he built a rink in the backyard for us. And very young, when I was, I think, four, I started to skate and organized hockey at five. But we had outdoor rinks in Montreal everywhere. And we had an outdoor rink that my dad would build and flood every night and make sure that we had a place to practice outside of the indoor rink. That's where the weather is convenient when you want to start playing hockey. There's all kinds of rink facilities for us because everybody plays hockey or skis around here. So in Montreal, it's a thing to do, and that's how I got into it. But no dream of going anywhere. I just love the game and love being outside and love playing with my friends. And I didn't really think anything else but just having fun.
10: 21 kids in one family. That's incredible.
9: Yeah.
10: How many kids were in your family? How many did he have then?
9: Well, I just had one brother, but I mean, he had a lot of his brothers and sister that had 15 kids, that had 14 kids. I got so many cousins that I don't even know half of them because my dad, he's the last one living now at 82. Everybody else passed away, unfortunately, but yeah, it was a huge, huge family living on a farm. And, he grew up not being able to have the opportunities that my brother and I had by, you know, skating and having the equipment to be able to practice the sports that we liked.
10: So if anybody with the last name Domfus gets to the NHL and they're from the province of Quebec, chances are you're related to them?
9: Well, there was a goalie, Domfus, Jean-François Domfus, I think his
10: name
9: was. And he wasn't related, but I guess my great-grandfather was related somehow. So, yeah, it's like we're all from the same area. About 2 hours from Montreal, that's where most of the Domfus come from.
10: So tell me about when you started to figure out that maybe you were good enough to think about a National Hockey League career. I know you played in the Quebec Major Junior League, but it had to be around then that people started paying attention to you and saying, you can play at a higher level?
9: I would say it was midget AAA. You got to remember back then, there was no ratings from one midget player to the other. I didn't know what the kid 2 hours away, you know, how good he was when you were bantam. In midget, you would play against the other teams and the other kids in your province, but you had no idea how good you were compared to the rest of the world, the hockey world. So when I played midget, I started playing against kids in Quebec City, playing against kids in 2-3 hours away from me, and all the best kids were in Quebec. And there was around Christmas time, I was the youngest player in the league because my birthday is in December, and I made the midget AAA team my first midget year. So at Christmas time, there was a kind of a rating of all the midget players, the top 20, and I was number 2. So that's when I realized, okay, and it was in the papers, and my dad was freaking out. I remember my mom, and even I was like, oh, my God, okay, this is getting serious. This is I might have a chance. But I still played because I enjoy the game. I loved it. And I just thought a junior. Where am I going to get drafted? And, what round, what rank? And so I finished the year, and I start to think, okay, I have a chance. I was 14 years old. That's when it got a little bit more serious. And just after I got drafted by Laval and Junior, I hired an agent. That was the next step to say, okay, this is getting even more serious. Getting organized as far as how does it work, what you need to do. And so Pierre Lacroix, who was the GM for Colorado, was my agent when I grew up, and I've been with the same firm for 35 years. I'm still with them.
10: Yeah, his son Martin played at St. Lawrence, where I went to college, and Eric
9: yes.
10: too. I both went to St. Lawrence too, so we know those guys quite well. And so sorry about Pierre leaving us here this
9: yes.
10: year. That was tough.
9: Yeah. So Pierre Lacroix was, when I was 16, showed up at my house because my dad had a question about my junior contract, and he sat down and trying to explain how, the next step was going to go. And we signed a contract with his firm. That's how it happened. So that's at 15, 16 is when I really, in my mind, that's what I wanted to be. I wanted to be a hockey player, and there was nothing else really that I can remember that this is what I want to be when I grow up. There's nothing else but hockey. It was my plan A, and I had no plan B.
10: And when you were a kid, the Canadians, I remember they won 4 straight Stanley Cups in the late 1970s. You were probably following that really closely, but who were your favorite players growing up?
9: Guy Lafleur was the star at the time, and I was a kid following the Canadians, but not too crazy. Like, I wasn't sitting and watching every game with my parents. I don't remember that. I remember playing outside and following the Canadians a little bit, but Lafleur was the big star, especially in the late 70s. He was the best player in the league, so he was my idol growing up.
10: One of the all-time greats, for sure. Now, what's it like for a kid from Montreal, rooting for the Canadians, playing in Quebec all your life, to get drafted in the first round by the Toronto Maple Leafs? I mean, it reminds me of Rock Carrier's story, The Sweater, of the kid who had a Rocket Richard jersey and got a Toronto Maple Leafs one.
9: Well, I was super excited because you get to realize when you get to the draft, there's 21 teams at the time, and the Canadians were drafted, I think, 15 in the first round, and I was rated number 8, and I got picked number 6. So I knew between 5, because I had really good playoffs in my last year junior, I knew between, 4-5 to 10, that's where I was going to come out, and unless there was something, a trade or something. So in my mind, I wasn't going to the Montreal Canadiens. In my mind, I wanted to go to a team with a good organization that had room for me. I wanted to make the team. So when the Toronto Maple Leaf drafted me, they were the second worst team in the league the year before. Even if they drafted 6, they had all the non-playoff teams. And then it was Toronto who made the playoff, but they were second worst. So they made it to the playoff because Detroit was so bad. So that's how it happened. And then when I got to training camp, I had 11 exhibition games that we played, and I played all 11. So there was a month and a half. I had a chance to really get to adjust to the NHL. I had really strong training camp. I made the team, and I was a leading scorer in training camp. And they presented me with a jersey. I signed my contract, and boom, boom, boom. My life started in Toronto, and I was super excited. So, you know, I look at the 5 years that I played for Toronto as a great opportunity. It was an original six team. I was fortunate to play for a great organization, and you know, it's got a lot of storied organization as well. Montreal has a lot of cups, but Toronto's been there for a long time as well.
10: Now, they've got a lot of cups too, compared to a lot of other teams. It's just been a while since it's happened, and of course, and I'm looking at that roster from that first year. You scored 21 goals with the Maple Leafs, and a couple of names jump out. One, Ally Afraidy, because he later became a member of the San Jose Sharks, of course.
9: Yes.
10: And Wendell Clark, who was a pretty tough player to play against. And, of course, the Sharks had a big series against Toronto in 1994. But tell us about some of those teammates. I mean, I would think that Wendell Clark has got to be an impactful player in your life.
9: Well, Wendell was the first overall pick the year before me in 85. I was first round in 86. So he was the big star. He had an unbelievable rookie season, tough as nails. He was healthy at the time. Unfortunately for Wendell, he got really, really injured a lot, had a bad back early in his career, and he couldn't really perform the way he wanted for most of his career. But his earlier years, he was a dominant force. He would hit like a train, and he would fight, and he would be intimidating, and he could score from anywhere. A lot of goals. And so it was great to play with him. He was the big star when I played. The fans really connected with him. Ally Afraidy, that was funny because I was living in a family. I was 18, didn't speak English, so... went on paper, one of my first interviews, they made a big article in the Toronto paper that I was looking for a family. I didn't want to have an apartment, didn't want to do all this stuff. I just wanted to play hockey, go to bed. And so that family contacted my agent. I met them, and I was living in a pretty upscale area in Toronto, but I had no car. So Ally Afraidy would pick me up. He's from Detroit, and he had this jacked up muscle car. He would pick me up in the morning in this nice neighborhood in Toronto, and everybody was like, who is that? And I would come out and go in his car, and he would just blast that thing. The wheels, the smoke would come out of the wheels. And so that was Al. He was super funny, but he looks intimidating, but he's a super mellow guy. I mean, you know him. He's a great teammate.
10: Yeah, he's one of the all-time favorites here in San Jose for sure. When you went to Edmonton for the 1 year, you had a really great year for the Oilers. And that was the first year of the San Jose Sharks as a hockey team. What were your impressions of San Jose that year? Of course, they played at the Cal Palace that year. And the Sharks did have some success against the Oilers that year in their first year. But what were you thinking about when it came to this expansion team that one day you would later play for?
9: Well, it's unfortunate the way, I mean, San Jose didn't have a lot of, the teams that were in the league had a long list of protected players. It's different now because you look at Vegas, the way they were able to build their team very quickly, that's because the teams couldn't protect that many players. Back then when San Jose started, they really favored the teams that were in the league already, and there was very little talent. I remember San Jose was a really hard working team. A lot of guys that would work and block shots and grind and that, but they didn't have a lot of talent. So they struggled for a lot of the first years. And I don't think that's the best way to start a franchise. I like the way Vegas came in the league and boom, they were successful, made an impact, and Seattle will have the same opportunity. And I'm glad that San Jose was able to build this fan base and eventually had really strong teams. They were able to survive the earlier years because the building wasn't a great building, obviously, in San Francisco. That Cal Palace was tough to get enough fans, but they were able to survive. And now it's a very strong fan base. A lot of, you know, buildings always full and it's great atmosphere. So they survived, but it wasn't easy at the beginning.
10: It sure wasn't. It was quite a ride in those years. You become a member of the Montreal Canadiens after that year in Edmonton. And this has got to be an amazing moment for a kid from Montreal. And you immediately got even more attention than you ever got before. What's it like? Guy Lafleur, I think, was quoted once as saying that if you go to the men's room in a restaurant in Montreal, you're not sure if the guy standing next to you is a reporter for Le Journal de Montreal or not. That you just don't know because there's so many people that are following the game. What's it like to play in that atmosphere?
9: It was great. I mean, to be able to play in a high pressure environment, to be an athlete, I think for me, that's what you want. When I look at all the best athletes in any sport, and I look at Tiger Woods or Roger Federer in tennis, and why are they so good? It's because they perform at the highest level when in the biggest tournaments. And so when I got in Montreal, I was actually at probably the peak of my career because I had finished leading scorer in Toronto. I got traded. I went to Edmonton. I was leading scorer on that team and I got traded. And when I got to Montreal, the expectation was super high for me, but I was prepared. I had 6 years under my belt. And when I got to Montreal, that's what I wanted. I told Pierre Lacroix after my season in Edmonton, I want to go to Montreal, make sure that you do anything that you can to get me there. I wanted to go back home. I wanted to play for the Canadiens. And not that I didn't like Edmonton, but, you know, it was far from home. I missed my family. I missed being around my friends. And at the time, that's what I needed. And when that trade happened, I was super excited. We had a good team. Surrounded with a lot of talent and a great goaltender in Patrick Waugh. And so I was ready to go. I was fired up.
10: Well, and it was good timing too, because of that playoff run that very first year, you go all the way through. What's it like to win the Stanley Cup in Montreal?
9: It's amazing. I won it once, so it's the only experience I have. And to win it at the Forum in this building that had so much history, and to win it in front of my family and win it in front of my brother, in front of my uncle and my friends. And it was great. I got pictures in the dressing room after with all these people. And it's amazing to win it wearing that jersey, to win it at the Forum, to win it in front of my family. It was fitting. It was unbelievable. I remember more about that year than any other years and in my 18 year career. I mean, it's the teammates that I had, the goals that I scored, the games that we won, the overtime. I mean, we won, I think, 10 overtime games out of 16 in that playoff. And I think they were all in a row. We beat the record. We had 10 wins in a row in overtime, which is crazy when you think about it.
10: Tell me about the honor it is to be named the captain of the Montreal Canadiens, because there's so many Hall of Fame, not only players, but Hall of Fame people that have worn that letter C.
9: Yeah, well, like I said, I was a kid from Montreal, and when I got there in 93, we were surrounded by great talent and really great people and great leaders. But I was already my sixth year in the league. So Guy Carbonneau, the captain when we won the Cup, got traded. And then it was Kirk Muller's turn, and then Kirk got traded, and then it was Mike Keane's turn. He got traded with Patrick to Colorado, and then it was Pierre Turgeon, and he got traded, and then it was my turn, and I wanted to be captain. It was my team. I felt that I could take that responsibility. I felt the respect from the other guys in the room, and I felt super comfortable and ready. So when Mario Tremblay, the coach at the time, we were in Detroit. Pierre just got traded to St. Louis, so we're on a trip, and he comes in the room with my jersey with the C on it. It was a great moment. I'll never forget it. The great pride. That's how I felt. I felt a lot of pride to follow the footsteps of so many ex-captains and people. Even today, after my retirement, you know, when he talked to me in Montreal, I feel that respect. I mean, when you're named captain of that team, I mean, it follows you for the rest of your life.
10: Speaking of amazing and special, you mentioned, you know, all these guys starting to get traded. You were actually around when Patrick Waugh got traded and that crazy game, the 11 goals against and all that. I suppose your memories are pretty vivid from that night.
9: Yeah, it was. Listen, this story starts on the first day that Mario got hired. I mean, it was a big change after 5 days. Now, five games, we lose five games in a row, I think, or four in a row, and they fire Jacques Demers, they fire the GM, they bring in new people, and Mario is named the coach. And that, when they name Mario as a coach, we have a game that night. So Mario comes in the dressing room, and for his first speech, you could tell he's nervous. He's never been coached before, so he explains his speech and that, and he's got a very strong French accent. And Patrick is sitting at the end of the room. He used to be roommate with Mario, so he knows him as a different, you know, differently than all of us. We look at him as a coach, but I don't know. And he starts like giggling a little bit during his speech. So Mario is pissed off. He starts screaming in French to Patrick, and he storms out of the room. So that was the first meeting.
10: Wow.
9: So the beginning of the relationship between the two as coach and player started off rocky, but we start winning. We had 5-6 wins in a row, 7 wins in a row. But that, I guess, looking back, that moment was just brewing, and it was one day something's going to happen, and it was that day. So in December, when Patrick started getting peppered goals after goals, I guess Mario in his mind said, okay, I'll keep you in there. But everything blew out, and unfortunately, you know, we lost a great goalie. I work with Mario now. Mario Tremblay is a good friend. Patrick's a friend. So I'm not picking sides here. Just the way stuff happened in sports, because there's so much emotion involved, and it was wrong on both sides, and it's too bad we lost a player of that caliber, and we didn't really get much in return. With all respect to Rosinski, who's a good friend, and Thibault, and the guys that we got back, but I mean, we lost a superstar.
10: Yeah, that was an amazing moment. And you don't know this, but the night that the trade was being made, the Sharks were in Denver, and they were playing the Colorado Avalanche.
9: Oh,
10: and I remember this like it was yesterday. It was 12-1 Colorado. That was the score of the game with 10 seconds left. And Kevin Miller scored on a penalty shot. So the final was 12-2.
9: No way.
10: Well, yeah. And all these guys knew something was going on, and they were trying to, you know, have a big night. And you go back and look at the box score, it's unbelievable. And that brings us to San Jose. And of course, you finished up your NHL career with the Sharks from 98 to 2004, some really amazing years. But just tell us about even the simplest thing. You come to San Jose, and from the atmosphere in Montreal, you can go shopping, you can go out to a restaurant, and the atmosphere is completely different. Tell us about that.
9: Well, I got to explain to you how I got traded. It's a funny story before I get to that. But so I'm playing for Montreal, and I become free agent at the end of the year. I'm at the end of my contract. And at 31 at the time, that's when you become free agent. I've played 13 years. And it's the first time in my career that I can actually decide where I want to sign. So the Montreal, we have discussion, and I understand pretty quickly that it's not going to happen in Montreal. So I know they're going to trade me. But the day before the trade deadline, Réjean Houle brings me in his office, and he said, I just want to thank you for all the years that you played for Montreal. I'm going to trade you, but I just want to thank you before tomorrow. So I said, okay, but there's a flight tomorrow to Edmonton leaving at noon, and the deadline's at 3. So what, am I jumping on the plane or am I staying? He said, no, you go on the plane. If you're still with the team, you go on the plane. So I jump on the plane at noon from Montreal. It's a 4-hour flight to Edmonton, and I know I'm getting traded. I don't know where, I don't know when, I don't know. So noon, we go on the plane, and 1 o'clock, I asked there was the coaches at the front of the plane, the media at the time in the middle, the players in the back playing cards or reading or doing whatever. I go to the media in the middle. I said, any news? No, nothing yet. 1:30, nothing. 2 o'clock, nothing. 2:30, nothing. And it gets to 2:55, and I see this guy coming in the middle. It's the trainer that goes in the aisle and taps my shoulders. So the coach wants to talk to you. I go to Alain Vigneault, and he says, you've just been traded. I said, okay, is there anybody else? He said, no. I said, where am I going? He said, you're going to San Jose. I said, perfect. So what do I do now? He said, I think you have to come back on the plane to Montreal because they're playing in Toronto tomorrow. So I go back in my seat. I got an hour and a half with the Montreal Canadiens team, and I'm traded. And I land in Edmonton, and I'm by myself making a phone call to my mom and my dad. I said, pack my stuff. I'm coming back to Montreal.

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1: With the great wingers, success, and as soon as they finished a year, they said, "You're our priority number one. We want you back." So that's, you know, sometimes you want to negotiate and be tough with the player, but it's also good. And I give credit to Doug Wilson and Dean, because they didn't hide the fact that they wanted me back. And that really, I'm very loyal to the teams I play for, so there was never looking back for me. When I left Montreal, it was over. I was super excited to be in San Jose. And it was five of the best years of my life. I was super happy to sign there. I had great memories and great organization, good teams, and good people. San Jose fans are awesome.
2: What was special about those teams in your mind?
1: Well, it was a lot different. The first, when I came to San Jose, there was a lot of veteran players, and then I became one of the oldest. But when I got there, it was like Gary Suter, Tony Granato, Murray Craven. And, you know, there was a lot of Vernon was in net. There was a veteran team. And I saw the transition to the Patrick Marleaux and the Friesen and the Nolan that had more ice time, more of a bigger role to play. And that was, I felt I had a second win when I got to San Jose in my career, to be honest. I felt good there. The fans were amazing. I felt really calm when I would go on the ice. I mean, I knew my surroundings very well. I felt like super confident. You know, when you get to a certain age, you might lose the speed a little bit, but I mean, everything slows down. I mean, it's like I see the older players, and they have so much experience. They don't skate for nothing. They know where to go. They feel comfortable, and that's how I felt in San Jose. You know, I had really strong years stats wise in San Jose. I could perform still at a high level, and I felt super good. My last playoff, and we lost to Calgary in the semifinal. It's probably, you know, other than the year that we won in Montreal, that's the most confident and the most confidence in my abilities to help the team win. That was in my last playoffs before I retired.
2: Pretty good way to end it, though, to feel that way about yourself as a person and a player when you decide to hang it up.
1: Oh, yes and no, because there was I wanted to play again. And there was the lockout for a year, and the circumstances made me retire, but I was ready to go the following year. It just didn't happen. I signed with Colorado. The season got canceled. My first kid was born in 05, and then another one in 07. So I just decided to move on after an 18-year career and do something else. And I never regretted it. I'm super happy now.
2: You're in the broadcasting world as we are, working for RDS. Tell us about how that all started and how much you enjoy it.
1: Yeah, I am good friends with the president of RDS. He's retired now, but at the time, I was very, very close to him, and I was doing some other stuff. I'm also in the spa business with some partners. The past 20 years, we own four spas now, and one in Whistler, in BC, two in Quebec, one in Ontario, and I was happy, not, you know, having a job per se. I was an owner of a business, and at some point I felt like I wanted to get back into the game. And I was sitting down for dinner with them, and I just said to him, I said, I don't know if there's an opening for RDS for me, but I always said no to him. I said, I think I'm ready to maybe try it, and as soon as he heard that, I mean, 2 days later, I got a call from the guys in charge of the, they call it the talent, who's in front of the camera. And he said, are you really serious about it? And I said, yeah, I'd like to try. So they signed me for 3 years. That's how I started. So I do pre-game shows for the Canadians for 30 of their 82 games. So I'm not on all the time. I work 70 days a year, so it's not a full-time job. I want to make sure that I'm there for my kids and have some free time. But so I do 30 games. I do between periods.

0: the analysis and a show after the game for an hour, and that's it. I enjoy it. I'm there with a lot of my ex-teammates, Benoit Brunet, Mario Tremblay, Guy Carbonneau was there. So there's a lot of ex-players that have been hired to do like what you see in football. NFL, there's all ex-players doing games, and it's the same concept.
1: It was a great pleasure to have a chat with Vincent Dompoos, truly one of the best Sharks of that era. I'm Dan Rusinowski. Join me next time for Where Are They Now?
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1: Today's episode of Where Are They Now takes a stroll down memory lane with defenseman Dan Boyle, one of the top players at that position in Sharks franchise history. We begin with a unique personal discussion. His name is Dan Boyle, but he's French. Let's get the history of that.
4: My name is actually Daniel. That's what I was born with. And then I went to French elementary school, French high school. But I learned my English two ways. A, watching TV. Watching hockey, and B, on my hockey team. So my hockey teams were mostly English Anglophones. So I just kind of picked up the language like that. And eventually, 18 years later, I got a scholarship to go to Miami of Ohio. And that was really my first English class that wasn't English, like, you know, as you take, say, Spanish or French, your once a week type of thing. I would have English class once a week. So thankfully I picked it up pretty easily, and I'm more comfortable today speaking English than I am in French, but I still have a, you know, French family back home. And so whenever I go back or speak to them, I usually speak French, but eventually dropped the Daniel and just went with Dan and kind of went with that.
5: 4 years at Miami of Ohio, you had a tremendous career there, obviously. But at what time did you start to think that maybe you might even try to play pro hockey?
4: Again, not a funny story, but, I mean, I had a great 4 years there. I was consistently, up there in the Hobey Baker Award, voting. I never won it. I was a finalist, I think a couple years, won CCHA best defenseman a couple years. But still, I still wasn't getting drafted. Guys that were, how can I say this nicely, that were not nowhere near as good as me were getting drafted, and it was tough. And I just, honestly, I still, even after doing what I was doing in college, I didn't think I was going to play pro. And I started shifting my focus to maybe playing in Europe. There were, you know, certain guys making a decent living, you know, going out and playing in Europe. And that's kind of what I thought. I mean, I was still, not going to lie, I was still waiting and hoping to get drafted. But back then, I think there were like 10 or 11 or 12 rounds. And But, you know, it still blows my mind to this day that, you know, no team could have picked me in the last round, you know. But so I just kind of, my focus kind of was like, well, maybe I can, you know, have some sort of a career in Europe. And that's kind of what my focus was as I continued playing, you know, the 4 years there.
5: It's really ironic that that very first year of pro hockey, you were playing in Cincinnati, not really that far from Miami of Ohio, but you ended up with the Kentucky Thoroughblades and you got introduced to the Sharks organization under a bizarre series of circumstances. How did that happen?
4: Yeah, it's, God, it's such a crazy, crazy trajectory I've had or life, I guess. So I ended up signing with Florida. They, you know, they sent me down right away. And their farm team at the time was in New Haven, Connecticut. That's where they send their, you know, up and comers. Well, they don't send me there. They loan me to this team in Lexington, Kentucky. There's four of us. We called ourselves the Rejects. There was four of us that get sent out to Lexington, Kentucky, which at the time was San Jose's farm team. So here I am, you know, a reject from Florida being sent to another team that wants to develop his third players. You know, I ended up playing with, you know, Nabby, ended up playing with Scott Hannon, Jared Scaldi, Mike Craig, a lot of guys that I kind of, you know, were with the Steven Gwala, you know, a lot of guys that were, you know, kind of were with the Sharks at the time.
5: Smitty.
4: Smitty. Sorry. So, I mean, there was a ton, Matt Bradley, there was a bunch of guys. But the greatest part of the story was, you know, Sumner's, sorry. He was the coach. I think it was his first or second year. And I'm thinking, oh man, he's not going to play the Florida guys. His deal is, you know, he's got to develop his San Jose guys prospects. But from the day I got there, I think the first game I played 30 minutes, and I don't think I played less than that for the whole half of the year that I was there before I got called up. So thanks to Roy and his staff, because you know, they were about winning games. They didn't care where guys were drafted, where they were from. You know, they were a huge part in me taking that next step. And from the day I played my first game with Lexington, like I said, I think I was playing 30 minutes a night, and it just took off from there.
5: I always remember when you were playing there, your nickname there was Rockin' Dan Boyle, because yeah. you had the long hair and you were into the rock and roll all the time. What was that all about?
4: Yeah. I had long hair in college, and then I got to Lexington, and again, those guys all kind of are part of a brotherhood. They're, you know, they're part of the Sharks, and here we are, the four rejects coming in, but the guys took to me pretty well, pretty quickly. I had the long hair, and all of a sudden I'm a rookie and I'm in charge of playing music in the locker room. So back then there was no iPhone and iPod. So they gave me, I forget how much money. I think they gave me a couple $100, and I ended up going to a CD store, bought a bunch of CDs, and mainly what I like, but, you know, tried to stay, you know, somewhat normal, because I do like some weird stuff, and ended up being kind of the DJ there for, again, I think I was there for about 50 some games before I got called up. So, I just became, they called Rockin' Dan Boyle somehow. I don't know who gave me that nickname, but it kind of stuck.
5: Yeah, but that parlayed later into a radio show, I think you did with the Tampa Bay Lightning. Isn't that true?
4: That's true. Yeah. Again, I mean, this is an awesome interview. I don't know if people are going to want to listen, but I'm enjoying talking about this. But I met, was it 98 Rock or 94 Rock? I don't know. It was the main rocks. It was the main station in Tampa at the time. And they approached me to do a radio show, like an hourly radio show. And I was pretty hesitant. But I said, let's give it a go. I figured no one would listen, but let's give it a try. And I think I did it like 3 or 4 weeks in a row. And the next thing you know, it was the most listened to hour on that radio station, which was like on Sunday night at 7, which was kind of like a weird time slot. But people just, I guess, you know, like, we chatted about hockey, and I played. At that time, I had an iPod, and I would just bring my iPod and basically would tell them which 7-8 songs to play. And it was a mixture of talking hockey, listening to music, talking about music. And I ended up doing it for the whole year, because it was the year that I hurt my wrist that year, and I was out. So ended up being a blessing in disguise and kind of gave me something to do on the, you know, those long days.
5: Was that a year? I remember you had a freak accident, a skate fell and hit you in the wrist. What happened?
4: Preseason game, come in after the game. And to this day, we still, we hang our, oh, no, nobody can see me here, but you hang your skates in the NHL locker rooms, you hang your skates up high. And the hooks now, because of my injury, they have a little turn to them so the skates can't fall off. But back then there was, it was just a balancing act. And again, I put my skates on those hooks 1,000 times, but that one particular day, I didn't put them on quite right. We had some heavy bins underneath, put whatever I, you know, I was getting undressed, put everything underneath. And then when I slammed the bottom part, the skate fell off the rack and sliced my wrist open, sliced all three tendons. And I ended up missing, God, I don't know, 40 some games that year. And freak accident, man. And but yeah, just another one of those interesting things that I went through in my career.
5: By then you were an established NHL player, of course, but you went through the Florida Panthers for a couple of years and then you got your first taste of playing in the NHL for that organization. Just tell us about that very first NHL game and your first season in the NHL and what it meant to you to actually get there and see yourself on the ice playing against all these great players.
4: Yeah, I remember getting the call when I was in Lexington, got the call saying it was Brian Murray at the time. I thought it was a joke when he called, but it took me about 10 seconds. He said, yeah, we're calling you up. You're going to meet us in Dallas. Your flight's at 3:30, you know, pack some bags and see you there. So the whole thing was surreal. I got to Dallas. They played the next night. I was a healthy scratch. So that was fun. I had my parents, my whole family, they went out, rented out a bar. And sure enough, I was told at one warm up, I was a healthy scratch. So that wasn't a great part, but I ended up playing a couple nights later in St. Louis. First game ended up being a 0-0 tie, no shootouts back then, which was pretty surreal. I played pretty well and ended up, you know, spending what I thought was going to be just a week, maybe. I ended up finishing the whole season with Florida and they didn't make the playoffs. So they sent me back to the minors for the playoffs, but ended up playing well. I'm playing a lot and was pretty much a first, you know, I guess a 1-2 defenseman by the end of the year. But then fast forward to the next year, and maybe this is too much information, but you know, I go from being a 1-2 with Robert Svela to out of the camp next year being the last cut. And I'll still remember this to this day. And Brian Murray looks at me and says, hey, he says, you're going to be an NHL player one day, just not today. He says, we're going with size. And there was a guy by the name of John Jacobin and Mike Wilson, I think, which were both guys that were 6'5", 6'6", 6'7". And he flat out said, hey, we're going with size. And so that was a tough moment because after what I had proven for 40 games the year before, all of a sudden with a snap of the finger, it was gone and I was back in the minors again. So it was just another one of those hurdles I had to clear both mentally and physically and emotionally. And it was tough, man. Any kid that thinks they've had it hard, I'm right there with you. I've gone through some rough times and I know what it's like to feel low. So.
5: Did that make you a better person though and a better pro overall?
4: Probably. I mean, you know, you got a lot of guys now that are, you know, coming out of juniors right in the NHL, right on their planes, you know, sipping their mimosas, flying first class. I've done a lot of, you know, I did a lot of work. I was in the minors for basically 2 years. Like I said, went from being a 1-2 to being back in the minors and kind of went back and forth a few times. And went through three different coaches in Florida. You know, Mike Keenan, who is well known, was horrible. I don't mind saying it. He was a horrible coach and a horrible person to me anyways. And, you know, had Dwayne Sutter, which wasn't any easier. And so it was a rough go for a while, but it certainly eventually made me appreciate when I was eventually traded to Tampa. It eventually made me appreciate what I had, what I, And it also can help me sympathize with some of these young guys going up always. You know, when you're a first rounder, you don't know what it's like for a guy to not get drafted. So it allowed me to, you know, help some young guys along the way with then when they were getting sent down, kind of letting them know, hey, it happens and you'll be back up here.
5: So you go from Terry Murray to Dwayne Sutter to Mike Keenan, and then you go to Tampa and you get John Tortorella. And you kind of met your match there in a way. Torts has got quite a reputation over the years, but the one thing I've always known about him, because he was with me in New Haven, Connecticut before he got started, was he cared about his players and he wanted to win. And that seemed to fit you pretty well.
4: Yeah. So Rick Dudley was the GM that got me there. Rick was gone by the time I got there. So I officially never had a chance to thank him. Still haven't met him to this day, but he's the one that got me over there. Torts didn't have a clue who I was, but they were the last place team at the time. I think Florida might have been 30th. Tampa was like 29th or 28th. And it was halfway through the season. They weren't going to make the playoffs. So it was kind of one of those trial half the season. Say, just kind of let the players play. And again, I went from being a healthy scratch for like 15 games in a row under Keenan to playing 28, 29 minutes a night under Torts. And I think I surprised him. I think I surprised most of the people in Tampa. I don't think they expected that. And like you said, Torts is very hard to play for, but he respects work ethic. I think he's got a good eye for talent, although he doesn't see the game as I did. And we had, you know, we butted heads certainly along the way, but he's got an eye for talent. He knows what he wants. And also, you know, I have to say that Craig Ramsey was the assistant coach and the D coach. And I think that balance of Torts and him made a difference, because, you know, for every Torts, I think you need somebody that's a little different. And that's where I think Rammer was obviously very significant in his role and me being a better player.
5: Was it like being transported out of your body when you were skating around with the Stanley Cup in the air?
4: Yeah. Yeah. I mean, for me, the most exciting moment that I can remember was I wasn't on the ice the last 20 seconds, but that last kind of 15, 10 seconds where I just kept, it was like a tennis match, looking at the clock and what was going on the ice. It was a one goal game. So from that last 20 seconds to the buzzer, to me jumping on the ice and jumping into a crowd of people, that was kind of the surreal moment. I think I eventually came back down to earth by the time I got the cup. But certainly that the 30 seconds or so was that was just the most insane moment of my career.
1: Where Are They Now continues its discussion with Sharks alumnus Dan Boyle. Dan joined the Sharks in 2008. He knew a lot about San Jose as a team, but not much about it as a city.
4: It's kind of twofold. As far as place to live, I didn't know anything. When you fly into San Jose, you stay downtown. You go to the rink, you kind of come back at the Fairmont, I think, right there. You don't get to see very much. So I didn't really know a whole lot. So that was a little bit of a, you know, left it up to chance a little bit. As far as the team goes, they had been a successful team for many years. Obviously, I wanted to go and have a chance at winning again. I knew this was going to be a good opportunity. You know, obviously with the guys that they had, the guys that they were bringing in, I knew there was an opportunity there. And unlike my trade to Tampa, where I was kind of a nobody and, you know, wasn't really sure that they wanted me, besides Rick Dudley, obviously San Jose wanted me. And so I felt, you know, that want, and I appreciated that. And, you know, besides not knowing anything about the area, I knew this is a team I wanted to play for. So it was, fell in love with it. We rented the first year in Willow Glen, and within, I think, 1 or 2 months, I looked at Amber. I said, hey, I think we're going to stay here long-term, because, it's just an absolutely beautiful and amazing area and place to play, place to live. I mean, I can't say anymore. I mean, I'm still here today. So, started off as a little bit of a chance, but obviously it worked out.
5: Well, it sure did. And not only were you a great player for the Sharks, but also you you inculcated, I think, an attitude in the dressing room. You helped with all those veteran players that one thing that you absolutely hate to do to this day is lose at anything. If I'm out with you in the backyard hitting golf balls, you want to get closer to the hole than me. If I'm playing you in chess on the plane, you want to win in six moves. But do you think that desire to be competitive and to compete was one of your greatest assets?
4: I do. I wouldn't have made it 18 years if I didn't have that. I would have given up a long time ago. Some of the things we talked about, it would have been so much easier to just say, "Hey, I don't want any part of this. Let me just go get some sort of a job and make my 9 to 5." You know, so that is something that I believe is you're born with. I don't think you can teach that. You can try, but I think certain guys are just born with that a little bit more than others. And from a very early age, my brother was 7 years older than me. It didn't matter. I wanted to beat him at everything we did. To this day, I mean, with my own kids, I maybe some parents might disagree with this type of parenting, but I make them work. I make them earn it, whatever we're doing. And I don't let them beat them. I don't let them beat me. Sorry, I should say. So, you know, I obviously make it fun. I make sure they're having a good time, but I want to win at everything I do.
5: Are they competitive too?
4: My youngest a lot more than my oldest. Again, I don't want to push them in anything. I'm allowing them to find their way. But certainly my youngest, I think, has picked up some of that. She doesn't really like losing.
5: So you really found your way with the Sharks, certainly, and you found a place to live that you loved. Your family is here. And you also played for a pretty darn good hockey team that you went to the conference final a couple of years in a row. This was a team that had Joe Thornton, Patrick Marleau. Your defensive partner, as I mentioned, for a lot of it was Douglas Murray, who's quite a personality. That was quite a personality-filled team, wasn't it?
4: It was, and I was fortunate. I was here for 6 years. I honestly, we were a legit contender for probably five of those 6 years. There might have been 1 year where we weren't as good, but I do get asked this a lot. But I mean, obviously, we didn't win the cup. That's the only thing that we didn't do, or I didn't do while I was here. But we certainly had a tremendous hockey team. One of the best I've played on. You could argue that the team, especially the first year I was here, the President Trophy team, could have beaten the Tampa team in 04. But it doesn't work like that in hockey. You know, there's bounces, there's health, there's luck, there's a lot of things that go into it. And we were just never able to win that last game. But some of the best teams I've been on were the 6 years I was here. I mean, just the talent. The personalities, like you said, the fans, the crowd, it was just an awesome, awesome experience.
5: Douglas Murray, was that one of the more unique D partners you've ever had?
4: Absolutely. Not only on the ice, but off the ice. He was, we were brothers on and off the ice. Just an amazing, amazing dude. Love playing with him on the ice. I think everyone, you know, will probably remember the crankshaft and the big hits and, you know, the big body checks. But, you know, I think what a lot of people will probably underestimate is the way he sees the game. And I obviously see the game a lot differently than others. And, you know, some defense partners have a hard time playing with me because I'm kind of all over the place, but Cranky was always so easy to play with. And we just got along so, so great. Not only on the ice, but off the ice. And, you know, he thought the game for a big bruising guy, he wanted to make plays. And, you know, I think that was definitely underrated as far as his game goes.
5: What's the experience like to be asked by your country to represent your country and then to go out and win the gold medal?
4: Yeah, I'll preface this by saying 4 years before I was at the top of my game, you know, you can argue I was one of the better defensemen in the league. And I got the call from Wayne Gretzky only so he could tell me I was going to be on the taxi squad. So talk about another punch in the gut where I was, you know, felt this tremendous high for about 10 seconds when he told me I was named to Team Canada, and then a complete uppercut when he told me I was going to be on the taxi squad. So that was really, really, really tough for me. But my dad really encouraged me. My dad wanted me to go and get the experience. And so reluctantly I went, and unfortunately it was not a good showing for Team Canada. So it was tough to watch. And fast forward to 4 years later, I got the call and they told me I'm on the team. So not on the taxi squad, but playing. And then that was just an awesome phone call. And again, to share with, you know, my teammates with Heater and Patty and Joe was tremendous. And then to have it be in Vancouver was a surreal moment. And obviously winning. I mean, it was winner or bust for us. Like silver medal would not have been good for us Canadians to show our faces back home. So thank God we won. We won in dramatic fashion. And again, another memory that I'll cherish forever. But again, to go from where I was to winning that gold medal is a pretty surreal road.
5: How did you deal with the injury part of the game?
4: Yeah, thankfully, like I said, beside the wrist injury, nothing major. But you're right, that concussion, was probably the hardest thing I had to deal with in my career. I think that season alone was my last year as a Shark. Statistically, not my best on the ice, probably not my best. But I think I've talked about this before. A lot of people didn't know is I wasn't sleeping. I had maybe an hour or two a night. You got a back to back. You got 4 hours in your body of sleep, over 40 games or 50 games or whatever it was. That's not a good thing. So although it wasn't a statistically good year or one that you might want to remember me as, I was very proud of that year because I overcame a lot of tough times that I had to deal with off the ice with the concussion and the sleep and the balance. And, eventually that got a little better, but it's still those last 2 years in New York, I was still struggling with sleep a lot. Wasn't as healthy as I wanted to be. So I think that was part of the fire going out a little bit too. I had two little girls, didn't want to move again. Wasn't sleeping well. I don't know if I should say, I am going to say this. I don't know if this is a good thing or a bad thing, but certain guys can fade away and become that fifth or sixth defenseman, seventh defenseman, and help the young guys come along. That's not me. I'm not good at that. I want to play in New York. I wanted to play. I wanted to play more, and I had a reduced role, and some players can do that, and good on them. I just, again, talk about the competitiveness. I couldn't do that. I couldn't sit back and be a healthy scratch and play 15 minutes. And that's just not the way that I'm wired. So that was the other reason I it was time for me to go. And it is what it is. I wish I could have got out on top, but I did a lot of great things. I played 18 years when I wasn't supposed to play one game. So I'm obviously proud of what I've accomplished.
5: You've been away from the game now for a couple of years. What about the game of hockey now? And as you look back at it, do you think that there is something you can still impart to the game and you might like to at some point?
4: Yeah. I mean, I didn't watch hockey the first year I retired, probably watched about five games the second year. And every year I'm watching a little bit more and more. I certainly watch during the playoffs. That's kind of when I get fired up. I don't know where I'm at with it. I sometimes question, trades or what I would do if I was a GM. So I think, I don't know when or if. I like the idea of maybe being involved in some way, shape, or form. I don't know if it's going to be a coach because I don't know. Doesn't mean you're going to be a good coach. You have to understand the players, but I like the game played a certain way, I think. And I think sometimes coaches rob players of that instincts. I think when it becomes very robotic, I struggle with that. So I really enjoy watching players that play the game the right way, but they also play it creatively in the way it's meant to be played, which is how we grew up, having fun, being competitive, playing the game the right way. So if anything, I'd like to be involved in making sure we preserve that. When I watch football and I watch coaches that never go for it on fourth and one, it drives me bananas. It drives me nuts. I understand there's reasons for that once in a while, but I've always been the type of guy that wants to swing the bat. I'm using all the analogies now, but you know, so I don't know in what shape or form I would be involved, but I want to make sure that we preserve the game the way it's supposed to be played. And sometimes at times I feel like coaches take that away because, you know, their job is to win games. It's not about style points. They want to win games. And yeah, I don't know. I think I went off track a little bit there, but yeah, I'd like to be involved in some shape or form at some point, because I obviously still love the game and want to give back.
5: Now, you're passionate about it. You were a great player and you have a lot to give. And I know that the guys on the team that are on the team now that were still there when you were there speak so highly of their time with you and with great respect, people like Logan Couture and Patty Marleau and so forth. And isn't it nice too that the Sharks have an atmosphere that kind of enhances what you're talking about for the most part, where they allow guys to be themselves and allow them to be creative?
4: I do. I enjoy, I can't tell you how much I enjoy watching the game when players are with that. There's so much talent. And when they're allowed to, you know, within obviously the concept of team play, you don't want, you know, guys making poor mistakes over and over again, but it's enjoyable watching guys work hard and work creatively. And again, I enjoy the game the way that it was meant to be played. And you know, it's nice to watch.
5: Well, it's been an honor to have you on our show, but it's also been an honor to have you as a playing mate, certainly. And you were a great teammate for so many years. You were the guy that everybody went to because they relied on your leadership and they relied on your competitiveness. And I just want to let you know that you're a Shark for life. There's no question. When the Sharks win the Stanley Cup, you're going to be a big part of that because you were one of the guys that built it. So thanks for being with us here today.
4: Thank you. That's very, very kind. Thank you very much. I absolutely love it being a Shark. I love being here and I look forward to that day.
1: Our thanks to Dan Boyle for sharing some of his memories with us. I'm Dan Rusinowski. Join me next time for another episode of Where Are They Now?
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1: The San Jose Sharks draft pick from 2023, third round, 71st overall, is Brandon Svoboda, and he is in the Sharks spotlight today. Brandon is a product of the Youngstown Phantoms organization and the Fargo Force. But right now, Brandon, you're skating for Boston University. What's it like playing in one of hockey's meccas in a great arena for an unbelievable program?
8: Yeah, it's pretty special. Obviously, growing up as a little kid, BU is my sort of my dream school, and being able to play here and being able to play for the coaching staff is something special and something I definitely don't take for granted.
1: Now, that's interesting because you were born in Pittsburgh, and so there's, I don't know what the connection between Pittsburgh and Boston is, but a lot of kids that are from that area want to go to Michigan State or want to go to Miami or Bowling Green or somewhere else, but why BU for you?
8: Yeah, I just liked Jack Eichel. Kind of like grew up watching him, and just seeing him play at BU was something special and something that really enjoyed watching, and yeah, I think it kind of stemmed off from there.
1: Why don't you tell us about the, you know, being born and I believe raised in Pittsburgh. Your dad and mom were there when you were born, but give us an idea of where you started to play hockey and about your early years.
8: Yeah, so I started playing hockey with Little Penguins Learn to Play program. It's like the Sidney Crosby dresses little kids from head to toe and free gear. I just remember it kind of being like Christmas morning whenever I got that. So that's kind of like where the dream started. And then I think I played AA, started off in AA for a local team, like maybe 20 minutes away from me. And then obviously transferred to the AAA level, I don't know, whenever I was around 12, I think, to the Pittsburgh Penguins Elite. And then after my 16U year there, I went to the USHL and then played 2 years in the USHL. And then now I'm here at Boston, so.
1: Well, I suppose that Mario Lemieux and Sidney Crosby have got to be your favorites, although I'm starting to show my age because maybe you're too young to have even seen Mario play.
8: So it's actually funny. I have, when I was little, my mom has these VHSs like of the Pittsburgh Penguins, like going through like the Stanley Cup runs or whatever. And like seeing Mario whenever he was a kid, like at our lake house, we had like these old TVs that we put the VHS player in. And it was like kind of grew up watching that. So it was pretty special.
1: Well, one of the most special moments in National Hockey League history happened. I believe it was around New Year's Eve one year when Mario Lemieux scored 5 goals. And here's how he did it. He scored an even strength goal. He scored a power play goal. He scored a shorthanded goal. He scored on a penalty shot. And then he scored it in an empty net. I don't think that's ever going to happen again, do you?
8: No, I don't think so. That's pretty tough to do, especially in today's game. So,
1: but what about the influence of Sidney Crosby on your life, just following the sport of hockey?
8: Yeah, it's pretty special. Obviously playing like where... like my whole life where the Penguins practice and stuff, being able to see him on the ice and see what he does and kind of like what he does off the ice. So it's pretty cool. And like the, how he interacts with the community. And yeah, like I said, just being able to see him kind of in a week by week basis, it was pretty cool.
1: Of the Penguins that have been on the roster all these years during your time there, have you been able to meet or spend any time with very many of them, whether it's Crosby or Lemieux or anybody else?
8: No, we didn't get to spend too much time, like kind of just see them here and there. But like I said, it was pretty cool just when we got to see them as like little kids, just kind of looking up to them.
1: Well, a lot to look up to, obviously. And then, of course, you followed the Boston University program. What is it about Jack Eichel that really stirred your interest?
8: Yeah, just the way he shoots the puck and just the way he kind of controls the game. Skating, obviously, is pretty elite. And yeah, just the way he can shoot the puck, score goals, and obviously his speed to beat defenders wide, and yeah, it's something special.
1: Well, given the fact that the Sharks and the Vegas Golden Knights are in the same division, if you ever get to the NHL, you have a chance to play against them. What would that be like?
8: Yeah, that would be definitely something cool. Obviously, I really wouldn't know what to say, but definitely something special. Kind of be a mind-blowing moment for sure.
1: We're visiting with Brandon Svoboda, San Jose Sharks draft pick from 2023, currently at Boston University, building equity in his career and his life. Tell us about that path. You were in Youngstown for a couple of years, and then you went to Fargo. You won a couple of USHL championships, the Clark Cup. Give us an idea of what it's like to step up to that level.
8: Yeah, obviously going from the 16U level to the USHL, it's kind of a big jump. The speed and just the age of the players are a lot older, and thought I adjusted pretty well and kind of went on 2 deep runs, fortunate enough to go back-to-back and win 2 Clark Cup championships, and just learned a lot from those runs, and yeah, super valuable in my career.
9: What is it about playoff hockey that gets you excited?
8: I think it's just you're all in no matter what. Like, you're going to win a championship, and I think you get the best out of yourself and your teammates just because you know everything's on the line. And yeah, it's something special. Like I said, going through those runs with your teammates, you kind of build a bond that's unforgettable, and you still talk to those guys day in and day out. So it's something special.
9: Why the move to Fargo? How did that all happen? It happened in the middle of a season.
8: Yeah, so kind of walked into the rink on February. I was actually hurt, and they kind of told me the news. Obviously, kind of sad just being close to home, and Youngstown was the closest team. And then being shipped off to Fargo, which is the farthest team, is definitely pretty tough. But once I got there and I saw what they had to offer, it was second to none. I mean, it's kind of like playing college hockey in junior, like everything they have there, from the staff to just the workout room, like the ice, the fans there. Like, it was unbelievable. And yeah, definitely grateful for it.
9: That's pretty much the case with all the U.S. Hockey League teams, though, isn't it? I mean, it's run very professionally.
8: Yeah, I think so. I think it's one of the best leagues in junior hockey. So,
9: what's it like being traded? You know, you were just briefly talking about that. It's one thing that some young guys, when they get to pro hockey, have never experienced ever, but you've already gone through that. Is it jarring to your confidence? Is it something that makes you excited because another team wants you? Or what does it instill in you?
8: Yeah, I think it's a little sad at first, but kind of like you got to turn the page quick because you're going, maybe I think I got traded on Monday and I was playing Friday, so you kind of have to turn the page pretty quick. And yeah, you kind of have a little chip on your shoulder. You want to prove those guys wrong that kind of traded you, and you want to kind of prosper to the guys who wanted you. So yeah, it was definitely something that I'll definitely take. Like, I think made me grow in a lot of areas, and yeah.
9: What's the schedule like in the U.S. Hockey League? Obviously, you're going to high school. You're living with a billet family. That's an experience that guys that go to major junior also go through. But what's the balance like for you, and how tough is it to keep things going school-wise?
8: Yeah, so my first year, obviously, I was a senior in high school in Youngstown. So just keeping up with the schoolwork was definitely important for me. Kind of tried to get it all out of the way kind of before the game on Friday, just so I didn't have to worry about it over the weekend. And then the second year, it was kind of nice, just a little gap year, like not really much schooling, and kind of got to focus in on hockey and kind of hone in my craft. And yeah, so schooling wasn't too bad.
9: When did Boston University start to recruit you?
8: I think I was 15, I think.
9: So they already knew about the fact that you loved Jack Eichel and were following BU, or was that something that happened after they started talking to you?
8: Probably not. They probably didn't know that, but kind of like maybe an, I don't even know if they still know, but kind of just, yeah, fortunate enough to be here and yeah, be where my feet are.
9: Well, that's pretty amazing. And then you get to Boston University on your recruiting trip and you see Agganis Arena and what a great facility that is. And you find out about all of the history of Boston University players that have gone on to great careers in professional hockey. How did that make you feel when that school like that was recruiting you?
8: Yeah, it was pretty special. Obviously, super grateful again. But just stepping on foot on campus, you just see everything. Like, you walk into the gym, you see all the NHL players on the wall that played here. You see all the alumni and stuff, and you kind of just want to come to the rink every day and then the gym and kind of not only do it for yourself, but kind of do it for those guys just because they put so much into our program as well.
9: Well, you've also got Jay Pandolfo, who's the head coach, and he played in the National Hockey League. I suppose it's an advantage to any college hockey player that if your coach actually played in the big leagues, that he gives you good advice as to how to get ready for it.
8: Yeah, Jay's awesome. Definitely helps a lot. Just like, even, I think, just maybe the first weekend of games we had here, he asked me if I want to do video right after. I think it was a game on Saturday. Went in on Monday, did video with him. Yeah, I just cares so much, and it's nice to have a coach like that who just knows so much about the game and who can help you day in and day out.
9: What do you make of the change in college hockey, the way that now that major junior players are actually able to come to, whether it's Hockey East or the ECAC or one of the other great Division I leagues, that wasn't available to you when you were kind of coming up and making your decision. But what do you think about that option, and might you have considered that as a possibility before going to BU?
8: Yeah, I don't know. It's definitely tough. Like, looking back at it, like what you would say, what you would do. But I think I can't change anything that's in the past, and I'm super grateful for what had happened in the past. But I think college hockey is the peak, kind of peak of your hockey before you go into the pro system. And I think it's awesome that these guys are coming over from the OHL, like the top prospects, and college hockey will definitely be a different game this year, and I'm super excited for it.
9: Yeah, the big story, Gavin McKenna going to Penn State. There's a lot of other guys that are transferring over. The captain of the Quebec Remparts is going to Clarkson in the ECAC. So you have a variety of excitement around the game. But the one difference, I think, you play fewer games in college hockey, but you actually practice and train more. You're going to school still, but also you're playing against men up to the age of 24. How about that opportunity for you? And maybe you could expound on that a bit.
8: Yeah, like playing against bigger and faster and older guys, it's definitely nice. Like just learning from them even, like in practice and stuff, and seeing what they have to say. And then like going against them in a game, it's nice because they're obviously bigger, stronger. And that's what you're going to play against at the next level. So, I mean, yeah, it's definitely an advantage. Like, I think it's great.
9: What type of a hockey player are you? I'm told that two-way hockey is one of your specialties. You're good in all three zones. Would you say that's accurate?
8: Yeah, just a 200-foot centerman that contributes offensively. Use my skating ability to take D wide and obviously responsible in the defensive zone. Yeah.
9: Well, that's going to be good news for professional hockey down the road. By the way, what do you make of the fact that there's so many BU alums in the Sharks organization, starting with Mike Greer, going on to John McCarthy with the Barracuda, and so many more?
8: Yeah, it's definitely something special. I didn't know, like, before the draft, like, too much about it. And then, like, once I got there, it was, like, so many guys from BU. I was like, wow, it's pretty special. So,
9: what's been the highlight of your college career so far?
8: I think winning the Bean Pot. I think that was something special. Like everybody came together for that, and it's kind of like royalty around here in Boston. And winning that was pretty huge. Obviously, coming up short in the national championship kind of sucked, but the Bean Pot was pretty special.
9: Well, it certainly has to be, and maybe you can explain just the meaning of that to the whole community there.
8: Yeah, like I said, bringing hardware home anytime you can is definitely something you definitely don't want to pass up on, and being able to do that for BU and BU alum, and yeah, it's pretty special in Boston, like I said.
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9: We're visiting with Brandon Svoboda, San Jose Sharks prospect, who's going to be a big part of the team's future. We talked briefly about the type of player you are. You're a right-handed shooting center iceman, and you've got a really good jump to your step on the ice when I'm seeing you in development camps and on video playing for Boston University. But one thing that's different about you is that you're a right-handed shooting centerman. Are you aware of the fact that right-handed shooting center icemen are considered extremely valuable, especially because of what happens in the face-off circle? And do you focus some of your training on that very particular aspect of the game?
8: Yeah, for sure. Obviously, after practice, me and one of my best buds here, Camille and Shane LaChance, we always work on face-offs kind of after practice, like even turning our sticks over to like where the butt ends on the ice and just winning draws clean. Yeah, definitely something that I hone in on for sure.
9: Tell us a little bit about the rivalry with Boston College.
8: Yeah, it's definitely something special. Obviously, being from Pittsburgh, you don't know too much about it until you get here. And then as soon as you step on the ice, whenever it's BU versus BC, sold out rink, it's definitely something special. And then obviously playing there, you're walking into the rink, fans are screaming at you. It's definitely a heated rivalry. And yeah, it was awesome to be a part of.
9: Yeah, going into that arena in Boston College is a tough place to play. I remember when I was broadcasting at St. Lawrence, we would go to Boston for that series. Different leagues nowadays, but back when I was doing it, it was the same league. And you just felt the intensity. You felt the love of the sport and how big a part of the culture it is in Boston. Do you think that in Pittsburgh, in your hometown, that's growing because of all of the years of Stanley Cup challenges that the Penguins have had? People like Lemieux and Jagr and Crosby and Malkin coming to the organization. Is it growing like that there, and is that passion there?
8: Yeah, I think so, but I don't think it's close to what it is here with BU and BC. Like, it's just on a whole nother level, like I said. Like, you go into that game, it's like Game 7 in the Stanley Cup playoffs, and it's BU versus BC, and it's, like I said, it's awesome and probably one of the funnest games I've played in.
9: I'm telling you, the Sharks have practiced at Agganis Arena. It really is a great setup. We've seen the off-ice training facilities for BU, and it is spectacular. How much does that help? How much coaching do you get, and what types of opportunities do you get to train during the week as opposed to playing 3-4 games in a week like a junior team would?
8: Yeah, it's pretty special. Like you said, like being able to see all the NHL teams that come in and practice and being able to watch them a little bit, it's definitely cool. And also like the Four Nations, whenever they had that here in Boston, got to see Team USA and Sweden skate, which was also really cool. But like a day in and day out schedule, we work out at 6:45 a.m. in the summer. And then we'll do that Monday, Tuesday. We'll have an off day Wednesday. Then we'll do that Thursday, Friday, and then repeat that till August 8th. And then we'll skate Monday, Tuesday at 10 to 11 or like 10 to 11:30. And then just on the days that we work out. So it's skate about four times a week and work out about four times a week in the summer. And then like during the season, we lift twice a week and then obviously skate every day except Sunday.
9: I understand that that obviously academics is a big part of your life. Did you plan on getting your college degree?
8: Hopefully. I think my mom's kind of pushing for it. But yeah, I mean, and majoring in hospitality right now, but yeah.
9: Right, hospitality, which is obviously a huge part of professional sports. We're trying to make all of the fans happy. What do you think about that, the fact that there is a connection between being a professional athlete and having a hospitality background?
8: Yeah, it's cool. I mean, a lot of us here take that class, so we get to go to class with all of us, all our buddies, and it's nice. Like, I like the I think it was the restaurant one class that I took, and I kind of really like that. Like, you're in San Jose, like, for Dev Camp, you see the hospitality there with them, like, serving us food, like, restaurant-quality food. It's pretty cool, so, yeah.
9: Are you necessarily a foodie, a restaurant critic around the Boston area? Do you have any favorite places?
8: Not a critic, but, like, there's this one spot that we always talk about, haven't got to go to it. It's called Capital Burger. One kid on our team, Max Lacroix, he says it's unbelievable. We haven't made it there yet, but looking forward to trying that one.
9: What about balancing the whole hockey versus school part of it? I know that sometimes can be a challenge because of the demands that are placed on you by the athletic commitment, but how do you do that?
8: Yeah, obviously our academic advisor, she helps a lot. Her name's Kristen. She always makes sure like that we're staying on top of it. We meet with her once a week, and yeah, just kind of staying on top of it. Like I said, kind of like going back to the high school days in junior, just making sure I get my work done on time and turned in, and so I just don't have to worry about it over the weekend. Something I kind of like to do, just so I'm not stressing about it before a game. Kind of the last thing you want to worry about whenever you're heading into a big game. So.
9: How often have you really leaned on that person?
8: Oh, a ton. Like I said, Kristen, if we didn't have her, we wouldn't be where we are today. And yeah, I give a lot of credit to her. Yeah, she's unbelievable. Can't say enough about her.
9: We're visiting with Brandon Svoboda, a future San Jose Shark drafted by the team and certainly a big part of the club's future. Brandon, tell us about your family. Did they play hockey? Were they involved in athletics?
8: So my dad, not at all. He grew up just being a car guy. He's owned his own business. He's a mechanic. He's been doing it for a long time now, probably 40 years. My mom is a marketing director in Pittsburgh. She kind of was the athletic one. She did cheerleading and softball. So kind of got, I guess, the athletic ability from her, maybe. I'm not sure. But like, I have an older brother. He's, I think he's 24 now. He kind of followed in my dad's footsteps. He works on cars as well. And then my younger sister, she also followed in my mom's footsteps. She's a gymnast, cheerleader. And yeah, I think that's it.
9: So it's kind of interesting. A lot of NHL players get a lot of their athletic ability from their mom. It seems to be that case. I hear scouts talk about that all the time, and I notice it. But what about how proud both of your parents seem to be of you? I know that that you're a very good family person.
8: Yeah, for sure. I hope they're proud of me, but no, they tell me every single day. Not every day, but they definitely be sure to let me know that they're proud of me and just to keep working hard every single day and just to treat people like you want to be treated. It's kind of like what I grew up on. So yeah, without them, super thankful for them. And without them, I definitely wouldn't be where I am today.
9: So tell us about your dad's business. Does he just repair cars or does he restore classic cars? Does he work on race cars? What does he do?
8: I mean, he kind of did it all whenever he was younger, but as he's getting older, it's kind of hard for him to do all the stuff that he used to, like body work and stuff. But yeah, he kind of just, I think it's just like, I'm not too into the car stuff, but I think it's like just basic mechanic stuff like oil changes, brakes, tires, stuff like that. Kind of not too much into the nitty gritty anymore since he's getting older, but yeah.
9: My dad is a genius mechanic, too. He can look at a car and know exactly what's wrong with it. I don't know how you get that skill. Yeah. But the question is, are you like me? When you walk toward your car with a screwdriver, does your dad get nervous, or are you a good mechanic, too?
8: Oh, no. Yeah, he definitely gets nervous. I'm not too much of a great mechanic. But, like, my brother, like, whenever we were growing up, he'd always be the one that was right by my dad's side, like, doing the stuff with the cars, and I'd always have a hockey stick and ball in my hand. So it's kind of just too interesting.

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1: We're visiting with Brandon Svoboda, San Jose Sharks prospect, on the spotlight today. And Brandon, I wanted to ask you about where you feel your hockey life is right now. Being drafted by the Sharks is a big deal, but now you have to live up to that and take on that responsibility along with making your way toward getting a college degree. Tell us what in the hockey department exactly what it is you have to work on most according to what people are telling you.
2: Yeah, I think just trying to be a little more physical, add a little more physicality to my game. I think shooting the puck more is a big one for me. Try not to pass up on too many shots. And I think, just like I said, pre-scanning before I get the puck, just knowing where everyone's at on the ice, just working on those three things. And yeah, looking forward to implementing those in my game.
1: Also, in terms of injuries, I know you've had your share of injuries over time. What's the worst injury you've ever had?
2: I think probably my wrist. I broke it. I think that might be the worst one in Fargo right before playoffs.
1: Well, breaking your wrist and then coming back and playing 9 games and scoring 4 goals in the playoffs for Fargo, that's not too bad. So obviously you've got a high pain threshold.
2: Yeah, I was wearing a cast while we were in playoffs. And yeah, it's definitely something special going through that run. And yeah, I definitely would not play for the world. So yeah.
1: Does being drafted change your relationship to the game? I know that once you sign a professional contract and once you turn pro, it becomes your livelihood. And so your relationship definitely has to change. But do you sense that coming in your future?
2: Yeah, I think after being drafted, it motivated me even more. Like, I want to make it to the NHL even more now. And yeah, I think it's just a huge motivating factor for me. And yeah, it drives me every day. So.
1: Do you know Macklin Celebrini at all, and what would it mean to be able to skate with him as a teammate?
2: I don't know him too well, but obviously he comes by a little bit, and his brother Aiden's on our team, so kind of close with him. And obviously when Mac's around, it's pretty cool. All the boys love him, and yeah, obviously something special. Him and Lane coming to see us for the Bean Pod and watching us win, that is definitely cool, and then being in the locker room.
1: That was very special to see those two guys. Lane Hutson, a great career started with the Montreal Canadiens, and we know that Macklin is going to be a superstar player for the San Jose Sharks. What do you make about what you see in their careers and how you feel that motivates you?
2: Yeah, they're both just really professional. I think Lane came to practice with us, I think for a week whenever they had the Four Nations tournament. And he was running the bumper on the power play as a D-man, and kind of everything was kind of infiltrating through him, and just seeing like what he does on the ice for practice, his practice habits, is definitely something special and something that not only me but all of us here at BU look up to. And yeah.
1: By the way, it's not just that Lane and Macklin that played at Boston University. You got Quinn and Cole Hutson there, and you've got Aiden Celebrini on the team. Give us a scouting report on those three guys. What's Aiden like as a player? He's drafted by Vancouver. And what are Quinn and Cole like?
2: Yeah, Aiden's a great guy, great player on the ice. Obviously, you guys see it. He skates well. He can rip the puck. He has great vision. And obviously, Cole, he's one of my best friends here on the team. And like you guys see it, his vision, the way he makes plays, obviously his shot. And the way he can shut down plays on defense, he's a special player. And Quinn, his older brother, can't say anything better about him. Great guy off the ice and probably has one of the best shots I've ever seen.
1: How about Cole Iserman? He's another guy that's playing for the Boston University Terriers. It's got a lot of high thoughts from scouts in the NHL.
2: Yeah, he's legit. He's everything they say and more. His shots, I mean, you guys see it. Like, I don't think I've ever seen a release like his before. The way he shoots the pill is, yeah, something special for sure.
1: What is the goal for your hockey club? Obviously, you want to win a national championship if you can, but what has Coach Pandolfo told you have to do to get there?
2: Yeah, I think it's pretty obviously. Just winning that national championship is obviously our end goal. But I think just one of Jay's biggest things is taking day by day. Make sure you're coming to the rink ready to work each and every day, and that's what sets you up for success, is how you practice, is how you play. So that's definitely a big factor, and I think, yeah, just those ideas of just coming to the rink every single day and put your head down and going to work.

0: work and make sure your practice habits, your game habits.
1: Will you be following the San Jose Sharks pretty closely as your schedule allows you to?
0: Yeah, for sure. Obviously, it's kind of tough just being the 10 p.m. game times a lot, but we always have hockey on the TV out here at night during the year. There's always a game on, and usually we're watching the Sharks late at night if we're up, but yeah, for sure.
1: If you were to tell us what type of an NHL player you might be, if there's any one player you try to model your game after, who would it be?
0: Yeah, for sure. Alex Tuch, the Buffalo Sabres, just the way he uses size, his strength and his skating ability. Obviously, his 200-foot game's pretty special, and the way he can shoot the puck and score goals, I admire it a lot and something I look up to for sure.
1: How much encouragement, how much contact do you have with people like Todd Marchand of the Sharks, Director of Development, or any of the other scouts that come to see you?
0: Yeah, a good bit. Todd comes to see us a lot, which is really nice, just to give us after a game, like just a couple pointers or just little ideas that we can implement to our game. And yeah, he's always there for us no matter what we need. We can always text him. And yeah, definitely something nice to always have someone like him that you can always text and ask stuff about.
1: Well, he played college hockey at Clarkson, so he knows exactly the path that you're at. My advice to you is to soak it all in and learn as much as you can. I really appreciate the time that you spent with us here, Brandon. We're really excited about the fact that you're part of the organization, and we're looking forward to a great rest of your career with Boston University, and when the time comes, being part of the Sharks organization. Thanks a lot for joining us today.
0: Yeah, thanks for having me. I appreciate it.
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1: We're in the spotlight with Ryan Reeves, a 19-year professional, 16 years in the National Hockey League, and a big part of what the San Jose Sharks are trying to do on the ice. First of all, welcome. We want to get our fans to get to know you. And I wanted to start off by just talking about the incredible family you're from. Because it's not just you, it's not just your dad who played in the Canadian Football League. It goes all the way back to your great, great, great, maybe great grandfather.
2: There might be one more.
3: I'm not sure. Yeah, I'm not sure how many greats there are, but there might be one more in there.
1: Tell us about who Bass Reeves was.
3: Bass Reeves was the first black sheriff west of the Mississippi, known for hunting criminals down by himself, known for hunting his own son down.
1: Wow.
3: Yeah, a bad man, apparently. So, found that out a couple years ago. Pretty cool.
1: But he was a lawman, and your dad turned into a lawman too, didn't he?
3: My dad started, so he was in college playing football, and he wanted to be part of, I think, the police force down in Arizona. And the police chief told him when he got invited to Green Bay's training camp, you better go take that opportunity. So he went, ended up making the NFL for 2 years, came and played in the CFL for five, went back to the NFL for two or three, and then he was a sheriff in Winnipeg for 10, 15, 20 years maybe.
1: Now, he went to Northern Arizona University, as I remember. They had a hockey program at one time. I don't even know if he got exposed to the sport back then.
3: No, he can't skate. He is Bambi on ice. It's ugly. You ask him, I'm sure you'll meet him at some point. You'll ask him, and he's the best skater in the world, but he is not.
1: But he is certainly a great football player. And you actually played the sport of football, too, when you were a young age. When did you decide that you had to make the change?
3: When I got drafted to junior, I actually was in a tournament for players that were going to get drafted. I tore my PCL shaking hands somehow. I don't know how it happened. That was at the very beginning of hockey, very end of hockey, very beginning of football season. Got drafted into junior by the Wee Kings, and McCrimmon told me that I had to make a decision, and I wasn't willing to sit out two sports for a whole year, so that was kind of a decision made for me.
1: Your dad was playing for the Winnipeg Blue Bombers at the time you were born. You're born in Winnipeg, played in Brandon. These are real outposts from somebody from California or from back on the East Coast. They always talked about the Brandon trip as being that long, long trip for a lot of Western Hockey League teams. But give us just a sense of what it's like to grow up in these communities.
3: It is icy cold, first of all. That's the first thing I always got to say, is freezing in the winters. But hockey is just kind of a lifestyle there because it's so cold over the winters, and winters last a decent amount of time. There are outdoor rinks everywhere. So when it's not minus 40 degrees out, you throw a balaclava on, you get in the car, you get dropped off at the outdoor rink and meet buddies there, and you're outside for an hour, you're inside having some hot chocolate for 30 minutes, you're back out, you're there all day. And that's just kind of what you do in the winters. Summers are beautiful there. As long as they get the mosquitoes early enough. If they don't get the mosquitoes, they don't fog them away, it's a wrap.
1: Well, they always say that the greatest hockey book for a scout would be you should see it in the summer.
3: Yeah, well, just make sure the mosquitoes are gone.
1: Ryan, when did you start playing hockey? Before you ever got to Brandon, before you ever really put your arms around the fact you were going to be a professional athlete, where did you start playing and how did it begin?
3: Just like every other kid in Winnipeg, every kid plays hockey at some point, and I started playing when I was five, and hockey and football were kind of my sports. It was hockey in the winter, football all summer. Probably played a little bit more football just because my dad was around, and so we were always running drills in the backyard or in the street, throwing the ball around. So maybe I was a little more focused on football when I was younger, and then it kind of evened out as I grew older.
1: What position did you play in football?
3: Running back.
1: Just like your dad?
3: Yeah, a little bit of everything, but mostly running back.
1: What about your brother? He's playing in the CFL now.
3: He just retired last year, but he was defensive end, special teams, a little bit of everything, utility guy.
1: Played in Saskatchewan and Edmonton, I think?
3: Saskatchewan, Edmonton, yeah.
1: Wow. What's it like having a brother who's a professional football player?
3: It's cool. Like, we get to talk about our seasons together. You know, his season is the opposite of mine usually. I get to watch his when I'm on the road, and then unfortunately I can't go see a lot of his games. But it's fun. An athletic family, that's there's always competition. You know, growing up, our house was just a war zone all the time. The games we would play, it was nothing but competition. So I think that brought the best out of in us, that little bit of competition every day.
1: You have two sisters, and your mom also. Were they athletes?
3: My one sister did track and field. I wouldn't say my mom's an athlete, but I will shout out my mom because she's a lovely lady and did a lot for my career, especially when I was younger. My other sister, kind of met her later in my life.
1: I want to talk about the role of the mother in young hockey players. The fact that she's got to get you up, make sure you have good nutrition, get you to practice sometimes in the morning when dad is off to work. Just reflect on that a little bit.
3: Yeah, I mean, my mom was up, like you said, early, 6 o'clock in the morning, sometimes driving to tournaments, you know, minus 40 degrees out, and fire up the car 30 minutes before we had to leave. And, you know, she'd feed us, get us there. And, you know, she was at every one of our sporting events. She didn't miss very much. My dad was at a lot that he could make. My nana and grandpa were there a lot too. But yeah, my mom was at everything. She didn't miss anything. And, yeah, she made sure that we were fed and ready to go, and she cheered us on, and she cheered a lot. Yeah.
1: How do you relate that to your life now? Because you've got a couple kids, and obviously you're married, you have your own family. The fact that you're a professional athlete requires you to be away quite a bit. Give us an idea of how it works now and how it relates to what you grew up with.
3: Yeah, I mean, my wife is very busy. My son is obsessed with hockey. He's playing for the Junior Sharks this year. My daughter is just taking up a new obsession with gymnastics. She couldn't really find what she liked, and then we tried her gymnastics, and now it's 24/7 in our house with her. So, yeah, my wife's busy, and she's a rock star. She does a lot for those kids that, you know, we're on the road a lot. It's tough with athletes because, you know, especially hockey, you go on 2-week road trips and, you know, she's got to get my son to hockey, bounce back to gymnastics. You know, my son's going to be traveling a little bit this year, so it's going to be tough on her, but she does it, and thankful she can do it with a smile.
1: Well, it's a matter of school, too, and obviously you have to pay attention to that.
3: Yeah, well, school is number one, of course. Don't want to just raise an athlete. You got to be smart too. But yeah, both my kids are—they're great. They're very smart and very talented in everything they do.
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1: We're visiting with Ryan Reeves in the Shark Spotlight today, getting to know the San Jose Sharks right winger. You went to Brandon, but before that, you went to the Quebec Pee Wee Tournament as a member of a team from Winnipeg. And everybody keeps telling me that that's when people really start to notice you as someone that has talent that maybe has a future. Is that what happened to you?
3: No, I wouldn't say that. When I grew up, I think I brought a lot of my football onto the ice. I was very rough. You know, I would score goals in AAA or whatever, but I was just more of I liked running around a lot. I think that's what got me noticed. I wouldn't say in that Pee Wee tournament, we had a couple of really good players on our team. I wouldn't say I got noticed there, but it was a good tournament. I wish you didn't bring that up because that song is always stuck in my head, and I won't get it out of my head for the rest of the day now.
1: Sorry about that, yeah, but that's the way it goes. The memories.
3: Don't go listen to it. Don't go listen to it.
1: All right, I promise I won't. But you get to Brandon, and again, that's a smaller city out in the middle of the prairies, as it were, way out in the middle of Manitoba. Obviously, being from Winnipeg may be a little bit easier than if you were from a bigger city or something like that. But tell us about your years working with the McCrimmon family and about what that franchise means to that community.
3: Yeah, I mean, Brandon, obviously, very small community, 50,000 people there. You know, that team is a lot there. I think their only sports team they got, except for maybe high school. But, yeah, working with McCrimmon, Krim was really good to me. He gave me a lot of opportunity. I was a little immature when I got to Brandon and, you know, maybe wasn't always on the right track. And he not only gave me some opportunities, but straightened me out a little bit. You know, I owe a lot to Krim. But yeah, I loved my time in Brandon. It's, you know, I think it was the right place for me. It wasn't big enough for me to run around and be an idiot when I was maturing. I had a great time there.
1: You say that you matured and you didn't run around as much, so to speak, on the ice. What about the discipline? What about the differences between the physical part of football and the physical part of hockey? How do you compare the two and what's different?
3: Well, I think for most, you know, especially in the game right now, for most hockey players, you can get away with not getting hit every shift, right? In football, there's contact all the time. And, you know, as a running back, you know, maybe I wasn't always getting hit, but I think I initiated a lot more hitting than most running backs did. I like to go through people, and that was a lot because of my dad. I'll tell you a quick story. The day I became, you know, the physical player I was, caught a ball on a kickoff, and I was running left, and these three guys kind of edged me out of bounds, and I ran out of bounds. And my dad grabbed me by my face mask, and he said, "If you ever run out of bounds again, you'll never play again." He's like, "You run through that kid." And so the next kickoff, I ran the exact same way, and I put my head right through this guy's collarbone, broke his collarbone, and my dad jumped over the kid to celebrate with me, and I never danced around another person for the rest of my life.
1: That's incredible. That's an amazing story. And obviously that translated into the hockey world. By the time you got the brand in, certainly you were somebody that was already playing a physical brand of hockey. But people focus on that, and yet they don't focus on some of the great things you do with the puck on your stick, being in position, and being a valuable member of a team. Tell us about how you developed that.
3: You know, especially, you know, when I got into the NHL especially, I just kind of found my, you know, fighting role. Was always physical, but, you know, then the lockout happened, and, you know, the role of somebody who just went out and played 4 minutes and just fought kind of left. You know, a lot of those guys lost their jobs, and I was able to stick around. But I noticed that, I saw all those guys leave, and it was more, okay, now I got to work on a little bit more skill, be a little bit more responsible. You know, teams aren't going to carry a guy who's going to play 4 minutes anymore, so... I changed the way I worked out. I changed the way I trained. And I think that's what's helped me stick around for so long.
1: You were drafted by the St. Louis Blues, fifth round back in 2005. What did it feel like to get drafted, and were you present at the draft table?
3: You know what? I wasn't present. I didn't even know I got drafted. I had two interviews with some NHL teams. St. Louis was one. I think Florida was the other. And, you know, from everything that I heard, it was like, yeah, you might be like a late seventh round pick. Maybe you get drafted. And so I was actually on my way to the cottage with one of my buddies, and we were just about to lose cell service. And one of my good buddies called me, and he's like, "Hey, so St. Louis." And I said, "What do you mean St. Louis?" He's like, "You got drafted." I was like, "No way." And we pulled over on the side of the road, and then I got a call from Larry Plow. I got a call from one of the scouts that had been scouting me. And yeah, that was a cool moment. I wasn't expecting to get drafted. It was kind of a shock. And then the rest is history.
1: Well, the rest is also a big adjustment, obviously, because even though you're playing in Major Junior, and it is sort of an apprenticeship kind of a league, you've now become a professional, and your relationship to the game changes a little bit, and you actually had to work very, very hard to get to the NHL to even have an opportunity. Give us a little run-through as to how that happened. You played a little in Alaska, played a few years in Peoria, obviously, where you established yourself as a solid pro. But what about that whole process of going through a training camp where NHL players were and then having to really grind your way through pro hockey?
3: Yeah, you know, it was a shaky start for me, to say the least. My first training camp, I rolled my ankle, had a high ankle sprain coming into camp, missed St. Louis's camp. I just started skating in Peoria, and was drastically out of shape. And we were doing a bag skate, and Davis Payne was skating me, and he told me to get up for another rep. And I looked at him and said, I can't. And he said, "Get up." I said, "I can't." And he said, "Okay." And I ended up getting sent down to Alaska that day. I played well for, I think played 5-6 games, played well. I ended up getting called back up, and just kind of had to realize that it wasn't just a game anymore. You know, you really had to start taking things seriously. And so that was kind of a wake-up call there. I didn't think I was ever going to make it back to the AHL after, you know, the way it started. So luckily I was back there. And then, you know, I was always physical, but I'd never really been a fighter. I think I only had 14 fights in junior. And at the end of my first year, again, Davis Payne came up to me and he said, "Look, you want to make the NHL, you're going to have to start fighting. You have to start sticking up for yourself, sticking up for teammates, answering the bell when you run around." And, you know, in my mind, this is a guy who is probably next in line to be the head coach in St. Louis, so I should probably listen to him. So I went home and I took boxing lessons, and the next year I was basically fighting anything that moved, anything that was willing to fight me. And that's what got me noticed. You know, I started beating guys up my second year and playing physical, moved my way up the lineup a little bit. You know, not putting up a ton of points, but good enough to stay in the lineup regularly. And then, yeah, I got called up for the first time my fourth year in the minors. And then that season I was called up at trade deadline for the rest of my career.
1: Talk about the psychology of having to drop the gloves and fight. Obviously, that's something that's part of the game. It's a result of something that may happen in the game, whether you're sticking up for a teammate or whether you're dealing with something that was done against the rules to yourself. But psychologically, what does that feel like? Do you get an extra sense of intensity? What happens before you actually drop the gloves?
3: Oh, now or before?
1: Ever, yeah.
3: Well, it'd be a big difference. I think when I first started, it was a little more nerves, a little bouncier. I think when you see me when I fought before, it was very like sporadic. I was just throwing and, you know, spinning a lot. Not a lot of thought to the fight, not a lot of structure really. And then, you know, as I became tougher, did it a little bit more. I started learning, you know, the style that worked for me. And then, you know, I had a fight with Brian McGrattan, who at the time was, you know, one of the toughest in the league. And, you know, I'm not saying I won the fight or beat him up or anything, but, you know, I cut him open. I caught him with a few, and I know he missed some time after that. And I remember looking over at him, and he had blood dripping down his face, and I could see him look at me and be like, who the fuck is this? Oh, sorry, I can't swear in here. You can beat that out. Like, who is this guy? And that was, from that point on, I was like, okay, I can deal with these tough guys. And it didn't really turn to nerves anymore. It turned into, I think out the fight a lot more. I'm very calm when you watch me fight now. And, you know, I come in with a lot more swagger and confidence. And there's no more nerves. There's no more bouncing. It's just, you know, this is just what I do. And what I came here to do.
1: You don't win them all either. That's one thing that everybody knows in the NHL. But who's the toughest fighter you've ever had to deal with?
3: McGrattan, for sure. He's, you know, I still wasn't, you know, the fighter I am today. I was still developing, but that, you know, that fight, I left with, you know, a couple golf balls on my forehead. My neck did not feel good. I remember it was the Super Bowl the next day, and I was, you know, turning around like this, trying to look around. And we played, I believe, Ottawa the next game, and I did not feel great. But, you know, that was a big fight for me. That was a big fight for my confidence, and, yeah.
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1: We're visiting with Ryan Reeves in the Shark Spotlight today, getting to know the San Jose Sharks right winger. You played a couple of years with the Blues after that, and not to bring up bad memories, but in 2015-16, you faced the San Jose Sharks in the playoffs. That was in the conference final.
3: Yeah.
1: It's a big moment in Sharks history. What are your memories of that series?
3: I remember I was scratched for a lot of it. I remember bag skating at the Shark Tank, yep, hoping to get in the lineup, and I don't think I got in that series. But
1: five games total in the playoffs that year.
3: Yeah, yeah. Yeah, it was, you know, it was fun getting that far. I was still younger in my career, but you know, I was definitely itching to get in, and unfortunately, I didn't. But it was fun watching the series. Obviously, the result wasn't there. That was kind of something that we went through in St. Louis, where we had some really good teams and just couldn't figure out in the playoffs for some reason. And then, you know, we got to the conference finals and thought, okay, this is the year we kind of break through, and just couldn't do it.
1: By the time they figured it out, you had already moved on. You played a little in Pittsburgh, but then mostly with the Vegas Golden Knights. And obviously that brings up another playoff series against the Sharks, Game 7. All of the antics going on with Pavelski leaving and with the five-minute major and with all of that going on. That's a big disappointment for anybody that played for that team. But what about the idea of kind of putting it in your mind now that that's probably the greatest moment in the history of the San Jose Sharks to this point?
3: Yeah, I mean, it's tough to be on the other side of that. it was tough. I actually volunteered to go into the box just because there wasn't a lot of guys that were going to go in for 5 minutes. So I went in there and sitting there by myself watching you guys score almost the same goal over and over was tough for sure. Luckily we could climb back, but yeah, my good buddy Barkley Goodrow ended up burying in overtime, and that was tough. I saw it on YouTube, I think a year or two ago, and just reliving that was not a fun moment.
1: I'm sure Barkley wasn't with you at the time because he has a different view of it, I'm sure.
3: No, he wasn't.
1: Tell me a little bit about Barkley Goodrow as a teammate. Obviously, he was a New York Ranger. You're a New York Ranger after you were in Vegas. Tell me about what he was like as a teammate.
3: He's great. He can do a little bit of everything on the ice. He blocks shots. He'll lay his body on the line. He'll fight. But off the ice, he's quiet. But, that was my boy. We lived like 2 minutes, 3-4 minutes away from each other. And so we kind of did everything together in New York. We would carpool to practice. Game day, because we were living in Connecticut, we would eat breakfast at home, go to the train station, train down. We'd get lunch together. And then us and our girls would all carpool back, the hour drive back home. So, we became pretty close over the year.
1: How great is it to have him as a teammate again in San Jose, and the fact that he knows everything that's going on around here?
3: Yeah, that was a big part of a pretty big part of why I wanted to come here. Being close with him, our wives are very close. My daughter is obsessed with his wife. My daughter did not want to learn how to swim. We have a pool in Vegas, and I taught my son how to swim, and my daughter just was having none of it. And they came to visit us, and Maddie jumps in the pool, and sure enough, my daughter starts swimming for her. So, good to get them reunited.
1: That's really special to hear about, teammate stories like that, because that's a part of the game that people forget, that, you're working so hard together, your families are actually spending time together, you get very close.
3: Yeah, absolutely. I've made some great friends over the years. I was thinking about this the other day. It's tough because you get so close to some of these guys, and then like that, you get traded, or he gets traded, and you want to say you're going to keep in touch with them, and you try to, but all of a sudden you got a whole new team that you got to get to know, and you got to kind of do your thing with them. So, I'm very fortunate over the years to have made some really good friends, and Goody's definitely one of them.
1: How about Marc-Andre Fleury? I'm told he's one of the greatest teammates anybody could have.
3: He is probably the greatest teammate anybody could have. We just had his retirement party down in Montreal this year, or just outside Montreal, and he's the best. He's one of the most humble, his family, him and his wife, some of the most humble, generous people I've ever met. Some goalies are weird in this league, and I know you probably know that, and he's one of the normal ones. Likes to joke around, keeps it loose around the locker room. He's just a legend.
1: You've played in New York, and you've played in Toronto. Those are two big-time, great exposure cities where everybody's paying attention to everything that you're doing, both on and off the ice. What's the difference between playing in Toronto and playing in New York?
3: Not much. I think... I think in Toronto, it's the mecca of hockey, right, of the hockey world. That is, some of the most passionate fans, fans that, want a Stanley Cup so badly. It's been, since 1967. But everything's just kind of under a magnifying glass there because hockey is the biggest thing in that city. It always has been, always will be. And so it's talked about 24/7 on every sports channel. They dissect everything you do, everything you say. It's different for sure. New York is a little bit like that, just a little bit more toned down.
1: It's amazing to hear that because typically an American would think that New York would have the most pressure, the most attention. But I keep telling people, if you're a French Canadian and you play in Montreal, it's totally a different world. And in Toronto, it doesn't matter where you're from. In fact, Owen Nolan told me a story once where he got traded to Toronto. And he got up at 7 o'clock in the morning one day, walked out, and there was a guy that was sleeping on a park bench. And he turned over and he said, "Mr. Nolan, welcome to Toronto." And he knew that things were going to be a little bit different when he got there.
3: Yeah, I believe that for sure. I think it doesn't matter who you are in Toronto, what you do, you know hockey.
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1: Tell me a little bit about your impressions of San Jose as a place to play hockey, when you skate onto the ice, when you see the home team come out through that shark head, what it feels like in the building and so forth, and what you're looking forward to.
3: You know, I've said this before. The San Jose playoff series are some of the most electric games that I've been part of. You know, you do the light show, the shark, skating through the shark head. It's a really good atmosphere. I've always loved playing here. I always love rivalry games. Obviously, we had some pretty big games with St. Louis, and then, you know, the 4 years in Vegas, we hated each other, and I always loved coming to play here. The fans are passionate. They're not quiet, which I like to see. I'm looking forward to it. You know, obviously this team's got a lot of young talent, and you know, sky's the limit.
1: What about your role with the team? I mean, you're going to be a mentor to some of the younger players with all the experience that you have, the role that you have on the ice. You're going to try to contribute in a lot of different ways. But what about the fact that you're around some players like Will Smith and Macklin Celebrini and players like that that are going to be great stars in this game?
3: Yeah, I mean, I'm not going to teach them how to play the game of hockey. I think they know how to do that. I think, you know, teaching them how to be a professional and, you know, how to handle certain situations, making sure they're taken care of on and off the ice, whatever they need. That's what I'm here for. So I look forward to working with those guys. They're going to be some of the best players in this league, if not already. I'm looking forward to seeing them.
1: Would you say that Mike Greer's goal of having the San Jose Sharks being a very difficult team to play against is probably priority number one for what you're doing out there?
3: Yeah, I mean, he didn't bring me in to go score goals, that's for sure. So, I think, you know, the game has turned into a lot more skill. But I think when you see playoff teams, they still have that grit to them. They still have that little intimidation factor. And, you know, like I said, the sky's the limit for any team. You know, I played on a team in Vegas the first year that was made up of guys who other teams just didn't want, right? And we went to the Stanley Cup Finals. There's nothing to say that this team can't do the same. So, you know, you just need the right makeup. You need the right chemistry. And, you know, hopefully that's what's being built right now.
1: Defense, obviously, is an important part of what makes a hockey team successful and improve. What's your thought on what the Sharks look like?
3: Yeah, well, like you said, defense is a big part. You can't just score your way through this league. You got to be able to defend as well. You got to take care of your own end. And, I think, you know, the moves that we've made is definitely going to help that. And, you know, those guys also add a little bit of offense too. You know, Klingy can move the puck very well. He skates very well. And he definitely gets into the play. So, I think it's going to be a fun season.
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1: We're talking to Ryan Reeves of the San Jose Sharks. Want to get some thoughts from you, just quick reactions to things. What's your pregame meal?
3: A pound of pasta and meat sauce, usually. Or chicken parm and pasta. Little salad. That's about it.
1: You like to sleep on game days?
3: You know what? I like to, but as I've got older, I don't know if it's because of the kids or what it is, but I don't sleep very. I used to sleep for 3 hours before games, and now I'm lucky if I get 30 minutes. I try and get an hour, but it just hasn't been happening lately.
1: What about the travel on the West Coast, the fact that you don't have quite as many practices because you have a lot of travel days to fly a lot of miles?
3: I got no problem with that. I got a lot of miles on this body. I need the rest.
1: Also, the fact is, if you come home, if you stay over in a place and don't come home at 4 o'clock in the morning, the kids aren't waking you up 3 hours later.
3: The kids aren't waking me up either way. That is one rule in my house after games, because I don't sleep very well after games. So they, you know, I try and tell them to come say bye before they go to school, but there's no jumping on daddy till I wake up.
1: Are you the type of guy that revisits every single shift that you take in each game?
3: I like to watch video, but I wouldn't say I'm, you know, revisiting every single shift, you know, with a fine-tooth comb.
1: How do you keep an even keel during the course of a season? Because, you know, every season has its ups and its downs. Clubs have injuries. Bad things happen, and then good things happen when you don't deserve them all the time.
3: Well, it's, you know, you play 82 games for a reason, and every team is going to go through it. You know, there's no team that is going to go 82-0, and they're all going to go through you know, the bad times where you just can't seem to put the puck in the net or you just can't seem to buy a win. And then there's going to be times where, you know, you're going to shoot it off somebody's shin pad and it's going to go in and it just seems to be happening for 10 games straight. And, you know, how you deal with those ebbs and flows is very important because, you know, when it's not going right, how do you react to that and how do you dig your way out of that and not dig yourself that much deeper, right? And when it's going right, how do you keep it that way? And when it slips a little bit, how do you get it back? And then, you know, those are very important things that, you know, a team's got to come together and figure out.
1: What are a couple of things you like to do away from the game?
3: I mean, now it's mostly kid stuff. It's, you know, mini sticks with my son, watching my daughter do gymnastics, watching my son play hockey. You know, I like to golf when I can. I kind of get sore during the season, so I don't do a lot of it. But I play video games once in a while. Love to play cards. Love poker. That's about it.
2: Mostly kid stuff.
1: That'll go well on the plane, playing the cards.
3: I know. I heard we don't have the side-by-side seats, though, so no poker. Only the other games, which is too bad because poker's my game.
1: Finally, what do you have to say to Sharks fans as to what the San Jose Sharks are going to be like, what it's going to be like having you on the team, and what you're looking forward to?
3: You know, you see the talent that we have. You know, I'm going to try and bring some grit, some energy on and off the ice, a little bit of fun, just a little bit of everything that I can do. And I think it's just going to be a really good start to a rebuild on this team, and or a continuation, obviously. But it's going to be fun. I think we're going to put some good games together and make a push for it.
1: We're looking forward to seeing a lot of you out there, and we know you're going to be a big part of it. Thank you.
3: I appreciate it.
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1: Yesterday, the San Jose Sharks played a home game at SAP Center at San Jose, taking on a Pacific Division rival, the Vancouver Canucks. They were pushed hard in the third period, but they figured out a way to get a victory. Even though it wasn't perfect, it delighted the crowd at SAP Center. Well, tonight is an entirely different matter. The Vegas Golden Knights have been on a winless streak now that has taken them to four games. And the Golden Knights have a power outage that seems on the verge of breaking out. Something the Sharks would like to avoid for one more night. It's the Sharks and the Vegas Golden Knights, next on the San Jose Sharks Audio Network.
0: It's time to feel the teal. This is San Jose Sharks hockey. Now, Sharks warm-up, brought to you by Hilton San Jose. Hilton, for the stay.
2: From T-Mobile Arena in Las Vegas, Nevada, the entertainment capital of the world, the San Jose Sharks face off against the Vegas Golden Knights, looking for a manner of redemption, not because of a recent loss, they won yesterday against Vancouver, but because of what happened on opening night against this team, a game in which they played really well in front of their home crowd at the Shark Tank, but ended up making a couple of key errors and losing the game in overtime. I'm Dan Rusinowski, along with Jamal Mayers. It's been a long way that the Sharks have come since that opening night performance, but they want to remember that, and they also want to take a lot out of what they showed in the game yesterday when they stuck together, when they were pushed around, when they pushed right back, and when they got the victory.
7: Yeah, there's just a lot of positives in the last few times, and think about the emotional roller coaster that they've been on in just a week. You know, a loss that they had again in Denver where they lost a game and didn't play very well and kind of, you know, realized that they got to up their game, and then to respond the way that they did as a group and to come out with a huge victory was massive. So it's the way they won, the way they stuck together points things in a good direction. This is a team that likes each other. It's a team that gets along. Everyone, I don't know if you noticed, everyone out there has no bucket on. So my guess is Ryan Reeves' idea. Nobody's got a helmet. This is National League right here.
2: This is awesome. I mean, every single player that's on the ice, save for the goaltenders, of course, has no helmet on. Why do you point to Ryan Reeves as the master of this plan?
7: I think he appreciates and understands as an older guy and, you know, the value of bringing the boys together and the value of everybody being on the same page and having some fun. It's supposed to be fun. You're playing in the NHL. This is what you dreamed of as a kid. Doesn't matter if you're 19 or if you're 38. It's still exciting and fun to be a part of it.
2: Well, it's got an old 1970s look to it, doesn't it? The guys skating around with no helmets on. Absolutely no one, save for the goaltenders, as I mentioned earlier. But the Sharks aren't thinking about bending the rules or doing anything a little different to just have fun. They're here for a very serious purpose. They need to get a victory. They're right behind the Vegas Golden Knights in the NHL standings. And in fact, the Vegas Golden Knights hold the first wild card spot with 28 points. Just 1 point ahead of the San Jose Sharks. What a regulation victory could do for the Sharks and how devastating it could be for Vegas is something that's part of the drama tonight.
7: Well, you think about how well the Sharks have played, and very rarely have we talked about the standings, but the reality is that their play has put them in a position to be right there with for a wild card spot. So, you know, new challenges, new growth with this group, and a new opportunity for them to take a step forward, and it's not going to be easy. This is a Vegas team that has aspirations of winning the Stanley Cup, hasn't had the November that they had hoped for. And the old adage where they used to say that, you know, where you are in the standings at American Thanksgiving dictates whether or not you'll make the playoffs. Well, we're only a couple days removed from that, and the Sharks have an opportunity here to put themselves in a wild card position.
2: Well, San Jose also can move ahead if they're really going to be optimistic, because they're only a point behind the Seattle Kraken for third place in the division, and they're only 2 points behind the LA Kings for second place in the Pacific Division. First place held by Anaheim is a little bit further away, but still, the opportunity that's knocking for the Sharks right now is really massive, and San Jose coming in here with a 12-10-3 record, 27 points, are feeling pretty good after a nice, hard-earned win yesterday at SAP Center against the Vancouver Canucks. Meanwhile, as I said, Vegas is reeling a little bit. They've had trouble scoring. Listen to this. Ivan Barbashev, 1 goal in 9 games. Mitch Marner, no goals in his last 11. Riley Smith, who won't be playing tonight, no points in his last 6. Brandon Saad, not playing tonight, no points in his last 7. Brett Howden, 1 goal in his last 10. Tomas Hertl, no points in 3, 1 goal in 7. Pavel Dorofeev, no points in 4, no goals in his last 6, and 1 goal in his last 10. That is not a recipe for winning hockey right now, and it's why the Golden Knights have been struggling. In fact, they're winless in 4 games. Last 10, they are 3-3-4, and this is really almost inexplicable, Jamal. The last 7 games at T-Mobile Arena, they've only won 1 game.
7: Wow, that's remarkable. It used to be a huge home ice advantage for this team, and you pointed out to their struggles scoring goals. It's a team that, you know, made some changes in the summer and brought in Mitch Marner, and you know, the idea was that they were going to be able to score more goals, but the reality is they have had a tough November. So hopefully that continues here, and you know, the Sharks find a way to get a victory, They're not going to surprise any teams anymore, and that's been evident here the last two or three weeks.
2: Well, Vegas isn't surprising anybody either. They lost 4-1 yesterday here at T-Mobile Arena to the Montreal Canadiens, and we just found out that the Canadiens played today against the Colorado Avalanche, and the final score was the Avalanche 7 and the Canadiens 2, so what a difference a day makes.
7: Yeah, it's the NHL day by day, and that's the way things change quickly. So, yeah, it's a really amazing to see. A lot of teams that we expected to be at the top of the standings are not there. A lot of teams that we expected to be in a playoff position, they expect. It's been a unique year in that regard.
2: Before you start mailing in the 2 points on the road in Vegas, realize the Golden Knights are 10-6-8. They've got 28 points on the year, and they are a very hungry hockey team, even though they've been beset by injuries. I think that their biggest injury this season has been to defenseman Alex Pietrangelo. He really has hurt this team not being available and out for an extended period.
7: Yeah, he's one of their best, obviously their best defenseman, but they've got a lot of guys that are so good. So you look at their top four with McNabb, Theodore, Hanifin, and Whitecloud. What do they all have in common? They're all big. They're all mobile. They all can defend first, and they make you work for it. So it's the way their team's built, and you're right, though, missing Petro is a huge hole for them, but it seems like they've been able to replace guys quite easily.
2: Well, we're talking about the lineup, so why don't we get to the roster report from Kaiser Permanente. Get care like a pro with Kaiser Permanente, official team physicians of the San Jose Sharks. Couple of changes for the Sharks after yesterday, although overall happy with the game. Obviously, in the back-to-back situation, the Sharks are coming back with Alex Nedeljkovic, and he really is motivated today because of what happened in Game 1 of the regular season. A bobbling goal dumped in, it bounced past him to tie the game with the Sharks having a third-period lead, and then the turnover that he had in overtime, coming out and then maybe hesitating for just a second, Riley Smith the game winner in overtime. Also, veteran Nick Leddy will be back in after sitting out 16 of the last 18 games, partly with an injury, but he sat out the last five by coach's decision. Sam Dickinson and Vinny Iorio will be out, back-to-back situation, Young D, and Shakir Mukhamudulin, who watched the game yesterday against Vancouver, is back in against Vegas. I'm really eager to see how he handles things against that big, strong group coming into forecheck.
7: Yeah, I think Mukhamudulin, he's pretty much on track, and I think what they're trying to do is develop his consistency, because there's been a lot of really good games of his and a lot of okay games, and I think that's part of the maturation for a young defenseman, especially for him. But he skates so well, moves the puck so well, defends with his late skating. He's a fun young player and a huge part of the core going forward, and a really big piece for this group.
2: The way the pairs are going to work tonight, Nick Leddy will play on the left side, Mukhamudulin on the right on the third pair, replacing that third pair yesterday. That means Mario Ferraro and John Klingberg will stay together, and Tim Liljegren and Dmitry Orlov will be a defensive pair. I think we were all happy to see that John Klingberg had a nice bounce back yesterday, getting back into action.
7: Yeah, he was really good. I thought he defended hard. He was moving his feet. I think when he gets in trouble is when he's not mobile. I know he's been recovering the last few years from injury with his hips and so forth, but I think when he skates and defends as hard as he did, his offensive game shines even more, and it was really evident in last night.
2: As far as the Golden Knights are concerned, Jeremy Lauzon, a defenseman who's a pretty valuable member of the depth group in this team, coached by Bruce Cassidy, is going to miss his eighth consecutive game on the IR. As we said, Alex Pietrangelo out for the year, effectively, missing all 24 games. And the only other injured player on this team is a pretty valuable guy, William Karlsson. Depth at center, and certainly a productive player. He's been out with an injury for the last 10 games. Coach's decisions today, Brandon Saad out, Riley Smith out, and who's in? Alexander Holtz will draw into the lineup, as will Cole Reinhardt. Reinhardt's a guy that's played against the Sharks in the preseason, played a little bit last year for the Ottawa Senators and the Belleville Senators in the AHL. He is a sixth-round draft pick of Ottawa, but he's been valuable for this team in limited action this year. And as far as Alexander Holtz is concerned, he was a first-round draft pick of the New Jersey Devils back in 2020, a close friend of the Sharks' William Eklund, as they're part of the Deer Gardens organization, but he hasn't really hooked on anywhere, and he's trying to get another opportunity today.
7: Yeah, and you know what? That's what this league is about, giving young players an opportunity. Injuries usually happen that you don't perform, you don't play, and it's an opportunity for a young guy to come in and play. I don't know much about that player, but I hope he doesn't figure it out. I hope he finds a new way to do it a different night, not against the Sharks.
2: Yep, that's the hope. You know the Vegas Golden Knights are going to come out of it at some point and end their winless streak. The Sharks just hope it doesn't happen tonight. But this is a place where San Jose in the regular season has had all kinds of problems, especially in late November. San Jose is 4-10-3 lifetime in this building in regular season play. And so as we like to say in San Jose, they save all of their victories for the playoffs, which is something that I think every Sharks fan will take, especially if it happens this year. Meantime, that is our roster report. The helmetless Sharks are still stick handling around, warming up on the ice, and we're warming up too. When we come back, we will continue with more of our Sharks warm-up program right after this on the San Jose Sharks Audio Network.
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2: I'm Dan Musinowski, along with Jamal Mayers here high atop T-Mobile Arena in Las Vegas. The Sharks finishing up their warm-up. Vegas Golden Knights also making their way off the ice surface. Let us talk about the goaltending matchup. Alex Nedeljkovic, who's really played well for the Sharks for much of the year, had a really tough game. Tough luck. He would have been the first star of the game on opening night against this Vegas team, and two big errors at the end of the contest. I haven't seen that from him since then, and I think he's really eager for this contest, looking for a win. Meanwhile, on the other side of the ice, with Aiden Hill hurt and Akira Schmid, the other goaltender, playing yesterday in the game against Montreal and losing, Carl Lindbom is going to get the start in net for Bruce Cassidy's team. He has played six National Hockey League games with an 0-4-2 lifetime record. He's part of the Dürrgarten organization, too, that produced William Eklund. They played 3 years together. So if anybody's got any secrets, it's going to be William Eklund inside that Sharks dressing room.
7: Yeah, he'll be excited, certainly. And I think that for Nedeljkovic, what's really impressive for me was when he came in, when Askarov got pulled the other night against the Colorado Avalanche, he was really good. And that, to me, told me he's ready to go. And he's a professional. Obviously, he's not happy with the way things went in the last game to start the season against these Vegas Golden Knights. I think he'll be ready to go and excited about this opportunity. The team playing much better in front of him. And it feels like a new way where they are in the standings. Yeah, he's aware of all that stuff as a veteran.
2: All in all, the San Jose Sharks are really excited about the way things are developing with their team. They're having fun. They're enjoying each other. But they also understand the importance of the upcoming games. Will Smith was talking to us all about the importance of yesterday's victory against the Vancouver Canucks. And he said that it was just nice to see the team come together and get things done.
8: Yeah, I think we've touched on it. It's a long season, so you got to learn from games, but you got to bounce back quick, and I thought it was a great response.
2: Smith says that getting the power play going was really important. The Sharks scored twice on the man advantage, and he had one of them.
8: Yeah, we knew we had to step that up. I think we've talked about it, the power play can win you some games, and I think when we're snapping around, it definitely helps the team and just momentum too in general.
2: But out of the four C's that make up Ryan Warsawski's coaching cabal, we have in a situation where consistency might be the most important thing. Smith talked about being consistent today against Vegas as a watchword.
8: Yeah, consistency is the main word there. I think, when we get a string couple W's together, it definitely helps out in the playoff picture. And, you have four games a week, most weeks, so you got to, make sure you're dialing in for all four.
2: After scoring the goal yesterday against Vancouver, Smith has one goal and four assists in the team's last eight games, and he's on pace for a 72-point season, which is really solid.
7: There's no question. That's in a really good season. Anytime you're almost a point a game, that's impressive.
2: And tonight is Will Smith's 100th National Hockey League game. Meanwhile, Macklin Celebrini, his wingman and line mate, although maybe I should say his center iceman, is 1 point away from 100 for his NHL career. And I was just doing some tabulations on the NHL's leading scorers. Heading into today's action, Celebrini was second behind Nathan MacKinnon. But MacKinnon now has 8 points ahead of Celebrini because he picked up three today with a goal and a couple of assists. And Connor McDavid had a couple of points today, so he and Macklin are tied for second with 36 points. But listen to these names. Oh, yeah, MacKinnon, Celebrini, McDavid, Bedard. Those are the top scorers in the league. So Macklin's right there.
7: Yeah, the league's in great hands with a lot of really impressive young hockey players. And Macklin certainly is not going to surprise anybody. You think about it every single night. Every team knows who the Sharks' best player is, and he doesn't disappoint.
2: There's been a lot of talk about the way he was yesterday when he picked up that extra minor for unsportsmanlike conduct, showing some of his emotion inside the penalty box. And a lot of people were talking about that and saying, hey, maybe he's got to turn that back a little bit. But the coach said, no, I think he should be passionate. I want him to do that. He'll learn exactly how to manage that himself.
7: I think you're exactly right. And I think Ryan gets it. I love the fact that he is going to allow his young star to figure it out. He realizes and trusts that he's going to learn from these experiences. And quite frankly, I think the referee in that instance needs to have a little bit thicker skin. I think that things get emotional. He wasn't berating him or embarrassing him in front of the crowd. He was upset and justifiably so. And sometimes the refs, it's a thankless job, but sometimes they have to take it. And I think they also have to take in consideration the time, the score, and the situation. It's a one-goal game in the third period, and he believed it was a questionable call. Because I'll take it a step further. If the game had gone into overtime, they would have been on the power play because of that call. And basically, you're essentially, they're losing the game because you, in my opinion, the referee was upset that he got mad at him. Well, get over it.
2: Referees have to have composure, too, is what you're saying, and that's exactly true. By the way, the one thing that Ryan Warsawski said that he disagreed with pretty vehemently was the placement of the faceoff at the end of the game. He thought it should have been outside the zone. Maybe you can go through that.
7: Yeah, I think that what they were determining, and I think what Vancouver was saying, because of the play ended up into the corner, they're wrong. And I agree with Ryan, because what happened was Mario Ferraro took the puck from the where it was to the corner. There's no reason for their D to come in. And when the D from the offensive team come past the hash marks, the faceoff is then outside.
2: Well, that's the explanation, but that's not what happened on the ice. What did happen near the end of the game, though, relationship to Ferraro, was that he knew what time it was. He was killing the clock. He was not allowing Vancouver to come in and take the puck away and have a last-minute goal. He was just making sure the clock got closer to zero. And William Eklund says it's little things like that that are going to get the Sharks a lot of victories down the line.
9: For sure. I don't know if it's, you know, if it's for the regular audience, you don't see that maybe, but, you know, some of those plays are the most important in the game, you know, coming out on the ice and doing the things that wins those games. It's so much more than just scoring goals and getting points. It's a lot of those things that, you know, that those guys have been doing great at. So, just a great job.
2: Eklund understands that you don't win every game in the National Hockey League, but that memory of the opening night against Vegas is one he wants back for his team.
9: You know, we want to win every game we play, so I feel like this is one of those games that, you know, San Jose and Vegas has always been a thing since they came into the league. So, you know, it's a big game for us, and it's going to be fun out there.
2: It's going to be a fun game tonight. The San Jose Sharks here at T-Mobile Arena against the Vegas Golden Knights for the second time this season. When we come back, Jamal Mayers will have the Toyota keys to the game. Next on the San Jose Sharks Audio Network.
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2: Here in Las Vegas, it's time for the keys to the game between the Sharks and the Vegas Golden Knights. And our keys are presented by Toyota, proud sponsor of San Jose Sharks hockey. Toyota, let's go places with the keys. We turn them over to Jamal.
7: And the first one for me is that you've got to be disciplined. You must be disciplined. You're

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1: Vegas lost 4-1 yesterday here at T-Mobile Arena against Montreal, and they are winless in four games. But it's no time to panic and no time to get frustrated, according to Bruce Cassidy, the head coach.
2: You don't want to get married to analytics and say, oh, well, we're winning that battle because the game's played on the ice. But you do have to look at the game after with the eye test, with, you know, what the actual result. And, okay, so let's dig a little deeper in the numbers. The numbers have been pretty good. So the message is the numbers have been pretty good. Let's stick with it and bear down. I guess you'd say you got to bear down on those and make sure you don't give away a chance that might be a good one and not be ready to, you know, shoot the thing through the friggin' net if you have to, right? So there's a little bit of that. And the mindset is when those things don't go well, sometimes you need a lucky one. And we got one against Ottawa, right? We were playing pretty well and Stoney's goes in off their foot. But where was he? He was around the front of the net. We put the play into the bumper, the one we want. We recovered a rebound. We tried to make a play, I think, to Pav. But because we were around there, we had the opportunity to get lucky, I guess. So that's the message. Like, stay inside and, you know, get a lucky one or two. And sometimes that's what gets you going. Don't turn down shots because, you know, we're due for one to go through some legs and off a leg and go in. So that's what we're trying to preach. We're a team that likes to look for the extra play. So, you know, that even when they're going in, we have to talk about that. So that's the message. And we can't get away from it. A lot of hockey left here. And this is not the homestand we've wanted in November. We've played some good road games to make up for some of that. And we're playing through a little bit of adversity, so it should make us stronger down the road. It should. So stick with it. You got to try to find the positives in things. And right now, that's the message. You know, and we're not that far off. We're a player two each game. Even the Montreal game, we had a really good start. If we score on that power play, Barry one, I know it might be a different animal. They come down and get one. That's when you got to. That's when tonight, if that happens, we got to make sure. Hey, it's 1-0. We got to firm ourselves up here and make sure we're the better team till the next goal is scored. And so that's a little bit of the message too, what's going on now.
1: Well, that's the homily from head coach Bruce Cassidy to his charges inside the Vegas Golden Knights dressing room. And if you listen to that closely, you understand that they mean business, he means business, and the Sharks have got to mean business, which they apparently do. So, should be a great game. Let's find out what Ryan Warshawski is thinking about all of this as Coach's Chalkboard is coming up next after this message on the Sharks Audio Network.
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1: Welcome to Coach's Chalkboard. We're in Las Vegas. The San Jose Sharks, fresh off a victory against Vancouver, take on the Vegas Golden Knights. I'm Dan Rusinowski, along with Sharks head coach Ryan Warshawski. And I know you love getting the victory. I know you love the two power play goals. But was the best part of the game the way these guys stuck together when they were getting pushed back?
3: Yeah, for sure. And that's something that we've obviously just discussed a lot of sticking together. It's never going to be perfect. There's going to be times where things kind of go wrong or we don't get calls. And we've got to stick together and grind it out. And I thought we did a good job of that in the third period.
1: Managing the ice was important, too. The thing I'm thinking about is near the end of the game, Mario Ferraro holding it up against the boards, killing the clock, realizing what time it was.
3: Yeah.
1: Those are the little things that are getting better?
3: Yeah, for sure. We're starting to realize situations throughout the game, momentum shifts. I think our puck management's been a step in the right direction the last few games here. So that gives you a chance to play in the offensive zone as well. But I think, you know, when we're in certain situations, the light's gone on here a little bit. So that was a good play by Mario to get numbers around it and eat the clock.
1: Best part of penalty killing often is the goaltending. And, of course, you've been getting great goaltending here in the month of November. But what about the rest of the penalty killing, what they're doing better?
3: Yeah, I think our structure is a lot more noticeable as far as we're not losing bodies outside the dots, and we're protecting inside ice, the dangerous ice. That's where

0: goals are scored from. We're keeping our D, you know, more stabilized at the net front. So, you know, we have more numbers around pucks and around dangerous areas of the ice. So it's been a lot better. As Doug Huda will say, we don't want to talk about it.
1: All right, we won't talk about it. But one thing I will say is that it seems like it's making your changes more efficient, that you're not getting caught on the ice.
0: Yeah, for sure. And, you know, it starts with obviously faceoffs is an opportunity where we can win pucks and get them down ice. We're getting, we had one where we kind of got our forward stuck out there for a little bit, but for the most part, we've been kind of been able to roll them over by getting clears, by winning more pucks, and that obviously eats more time off the power play.
1: So let's look ahead to this game against the Vegas Golden Knights. Obviously, of the early games when you weren't on your best game, this might have been the best game that you played, the very first game of the season, until the very end. Is this one of these nights, especially given looking at their numbers and seeing how a bunch of guys are dry in terms of scoring, this is a night you can't play with fire?
0: Yeah, 100%. We can't fuel them by being undisciplined. One with, you know, putting them on the power play and getting their puck touches, and then our puck play through the neutral zone. You know, and I think a big thing is playing above these guys. They want to get going. They have a really good middle lane drive on their rushes, making sure we're reading rush, you know, reading the rush and getting our numbers back, and executing what we want to do in our rush read. So this is a good hockey team. It's obviously a difficult place to play as far as the energy in the building, how loud it gets. So communication is going to be a big key, and making sure we're closing and winning more pucks than we have here in the last few games.
1: Final factor is the fun factor. Do you enjoy these rivalry games with, like, L.A. and with Anaheim and now with Vegas? You're getting a good sense of it after all these years in San Jose now?
0: For sure, and you can even feel it. There's some Shark fans walking over. I was walking over to the rink this morning. There's a lot of fans here that come over from the Bay Area, and they're excited. This is a big rivalry from years ago, and you can start to feel it come back, like we talked about against L.A. and these West Coast teams, and this will be a fun one tonight. Saturday night in Vegas, there's no place we'd rather be.
1: Me neither. Good luck.
0: Thanks, Dan.
1: And that's our Coach's Chalkboard Show. Stand by for the Sharks and the Vegas Golden Knights. Coming up next on the San Jose Sharks Audio Network.
2: 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Now, stand by for San Jose Sharks hockey. Coming up next on the San Jose Sharks Audio Network.

0: Celebrini moving in, shooting it. He scores! Mecca gets the game winner in overtime. Throws it in front. 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Tries to center to Foley. It's off the stick. Foley shoots. He scores!
1: This is San Jose Sharks Hockey. It's game time. 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

0: time for hockey here at T-Mobile Arena in Las Vegas, Nevada. I'm Dan Rusinowski along with Jamal Mayers. Tonight, the San Jose Sharks meet the Vegas Golden Knights. 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Celebrate responsibly. Well, for the San Jose Sharks, we've got goaltender Alex Nedeljkovic in net to our left. On defense, it'll be a combination of Mario Ferraro and John Klingberg. And up front, it'll be Barkley Goodrow on the left wing side, Zach Ostapchuk at center, and former Vegas Golden Knight Ryan Reeves on the right wing.
1: Nice. And what's going to happen here? We've got Thomas Hertl at center with Alexander Holtz and Dorofeev. In the back end, they've got Zach Whitecloud and Noah Hanifin, and in goal, Carl Lindbom.
0: A lot of interplay between the players on the ice that are starting out. Referees tonight's game, Graham Skilneder and Jordan Samuels Thomas. The linesmen are Travis Toomey and C.J. Murray. Here we go. Game is underway. Sharks and Golden Knights meet for the second time this year. And right now in the neutral zone, Golden Knights have it with a tremendous push from the crowd. Pavel Dorofeev moves to the Sharks' line, looses on the check, lifted out by John Klingberg. That'll be short of icing, so Noah Hanifin is back to get it for the Knights. Swings it around to the near side, and there's Klingberg in deep in the offensive zone like a forward, forechecking it away from Alexander Holtz. Loose puck far side, though. Sharks don't want to get caught here. William Eklund sliding over and dropping it back to the blue line, and the Sharks are in command. Across the line, Klingberg exchanging passes, moving down very aggressively behind the Vegas net. He stick handles up the left wing boards, holds onto it, loses on a stick check, and Vegas moves out 3-on-2 with Eklund, one of the guys back into the offensive zone. A chance for Houghton toward the net. Great defensive play by Liljegren to get his stick on him and slow it down. In front of the net, Nedeljkovic came out to challenge. Houghton turns, throws it back to the point man. It's Theodore on the right side, over to McNabb on the left. McNabb shoots, save made, smacked at there by Nedeljkovic, right on the rebound in front with his goalie stick, but the Sharks having trouble getting it out. Back behind the San Jose goal line, it's Klingberg flinging it around the boards. A good rush there for the puck. No icing because of the hustle by Adam Gaudette. And so Carl Lindbom in goal to our right made the stick stop. And that was a good end of a shift for Adam Gaudette, who had the game-winning goal on that play for the NHL Situation Room decided last night. Minute and a half gone by and a scoreless first. Action on both ends of the rink. Here's Jack Eichel, one of the best in the game. Feeds left winger Barbashev. Across the line, little drop pass there for Braden Bowman, but he misfired on the return feed, and so it's loose in the left corner. But Eichel grabs it. Centers in front, and Mukko Madulin, great defensive play, got his stick there against Barbashev as the Sharks clear it all the way down. No icing.
1: Yeah, you're going to be real tough to handle. Eichel, he's such a long body, strong on the puck, and so patient. Everything goes through him offensively.
0: Nothing to score. Here's Nick Leddy back in action after missing the last five games by coach's decision. Drops it out, but now he's going to have to play it again as the Golden Knights fire it back behind the San Jose net. Leddy, a smooth skater out of Minnesota, throwing it to the right side to Liljegren. He feeds it ahead. Colin Graf on the right wing tips into the offensive zone from center, and the Sharks are in there to forecheck with Kurashev going in along with Delandria. They kind of got tangled up with each other. That allows the Golden Knights to break out down the right. Here comes Kolasar into the slot. He's trying to feed it right out in front of a net, but he missed his man, and it goes off the corner boards. At the near side, Colton Siddonson's to the point. A quick slap shot from the right side there, right on goal by the defenseman Ben Hutton, and a good save there by Nedeljkovic, and he covers up.
1: Yeah, clearly the Vegas Golden Knights want to play with pace. They don't spend much time dusting it off. They go north to south very quickly, and with their heavy bodies and their defense are so big, so long, all the defense in their group, the smallest guy is 6'2", and they can all skate. They're going to be up. They're going to be pinching in the offensive zone. Really going to be incumbent on the Sharks to get pucks behind them, have slash support through the neutral zone, and get in on the forecheck.
0: Hertl, Dorofeev, and Holtz, the combination up front. Here's Dorofeev taking a Hertl pass, fanning on the puck as he tried to throw it to the net. Sharks get a break there as Ryan Reeves able to lift one out. Off of a Sharks glove hand of Barkley Goodrow, Vegas recovers at their own blue line. 16:58 to go, first period. No score here at T-Mobile. Moving in Holtz down the left wing side. He's cutting toward the net. Checked by Ostapchuk. Hertl steals, Sanders in front, and Holtz will take it, but he can't shoot. Went back to Theodore on the point. Cross ice McNabb. Vegas keeps it in. They're putting the pressure on. Ostapchuk, nice use of the stick. Stopping a centering feed. The puck skips to the near boards, and Ostapchuk protects. It gets behind the goal line, and Klingberg is there to backhand off the left wing glass and get it out to center. And that's where Ryan Reeves spins at the bench of the Vegas Golden Knights and drives one all the way down. Line change for San Jose. 16-24 first period. Here come the Golden Knights, though, on the attack. Theodore, a massive puck handler, pivots and back skates away from a forechecking Wenberg, who's out there with William Eklund and Adam Gaudette. Vegas skating right to left. Here comes Brett Howden, eluding the check of Mukko Madulin's step up. Throws on the right wing side. Dumped into the offensive zone in the right corner. And Gaudette does a really good job to get in the way of the other player, Brett Howden, without getting a penalty on him.
1: Yeah, real smart play to interfere with the forecheck.
0: Now it's on the point. Vegas keeps it in. It's Hanifin shooting it. It's tipped. It's knocked, not out. Here's a shot by Mitchell Miner toward the net, and it's a save made by Nedeljkovic. Rebound chipped out off the boards and glass. Sharks look for the change. The Wenberg line is coming off, and coming on is Macklin Celebrini along with Will Smith. They are joined on the left wing side by San Jose's Tyler Toffoli. He was cited by the coaching staff as having a really strong effort against Vancouver. Let's see what happens for this trio tonight. Celebrini forechecking against White Cloud. He gets the puck with help from Toffoli. Now it's White Cloud getting back, getting a piece of the puck, and Vegas is going to skate out with Eichel. Eichel lifts to center. Here's a play, Hanifin on the right for Eichel. In across the line, trying to make the move through Orlov, and Orlov got a skate in the puck, just deflected it enough, and the Sharks take over. Back the other way. Smith gets a drop from Celebrini. Drops to Orlov. Blast one on goal, and a save made by Lindbom. The rebound picked up, and Eichel will get it back to center.
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0: A centering feed now by Eichel over to the far side of the ice, and Tomas Hertl, make that barbershop, pardon me, gets the shot on net. Save made there by Nedeljkovic. Nedeljkovic played the inboard carom and smacked the big goalie stick on the puck. It comes to the near boards and the Sharks gather it. No score in the first, but here's Delandria. He's got a lane. He's down the right. Across the line. Moves in. Shoots. Save made by Lindbom. Rebound comes right back the other way. A 3-on-2. Eichel leading the way. Coming in. Lead pass. Coming over to the left side. Theodore up ice. Tried to center it out in front for Bowman, but it was knocked away by a Sharks defensive stick. What action in the first period. 5:45 gone by in the first. No score. Sharks and Golden Knights. And everybody is on alert for both teams with a really good pace to this game. Back inside Sharks territory. Nedeljkovic out of his net. Makes the play off to the left side. And Letty backhands it forward. Tip to the middle by Goodrow. Now here comes Ostapchuk moving down the left. Across the line, makes the move on Korzak. Turns, drops it back. Reeves the shot. That didn't miss by much from 35 feet out. Reeves a good body check at the near side, but Vegas is able to chip it out to center ice. That was a really good play by the Golden Knights. But now San Jose is throwing it back in. Vegas will take over there. Moving it out of the zone now. Golden Knights have it. Scott Sissons, make that Colton Sissons, not related. Throws into the offensive zone. Drop back behind the net, and the Sharks able to poke it back out to center. And Vegas will pick it up, and we've got a track meet going on. Golden Knights carry through center ice. Down the left wing side, across the line, Dorofiev tried to drop it back. Hertl make that to... It was intercepted by Eklund as the pass was intended for Hertl. He thought he was there, but it was Eklund who was calling for it. Sharks move back into the offensive zone. Liljegren, cross ice, kept in there by Orlov's flick of the stick. Winds up in the left corner, but Vegas has numbers over there. They dig one free, and picking it back up is former Shark Tomas Hertl, who moves away from his old friend William Eklund and drops it off to the left wing side. Vegas skates out. Hertl gets the headman pass up at the Sharks line and dumps in. He cuts back behind the San Jose goal. Pursued by Liljegren. Turns far boards. Throws it over to the left side. And the shot blocked there in front by Wenberg. The puck is rolling toward the net. And it's deflected wide by the goaltender Nedeljkovic. McNabb had that big bomb a moment ago. Feeds to the right side. And Dorofiev fans on the shot as the Sharks pick up the rebound and starts to move it out. What action? Good pass ahead. Got it over to Will Smith down the left wing. Moves in, shoots. He scores! Will Smith getting the long headman feed. The Sharks break out of the zone after some great defensive work. And Will Smith puts the Sharks in front 1-0 with 12:26 to go in the first.
1: Just a brilliant decision by Will Smith to leave the zone early. He noticed that Toffoli picked up the puck. Noticed that he wasn't going to need help. So he took off and left the zone, collects this puck going backwards, maintains control so he stays onside, and does a fantastic job collecting this puck, rolling around it, rolling his wrists, and going far side over the glove with a great shot. That's a goal scorer's goal.
0: Oh, boy, what a zone exit, too, by the Sharks with Toffoli getting that headman pass directly on the tape. They had great chemistry on that one, and Will Smith in his 100th National Hockey League game tonight comes up with his ninth goal of the season. 1-0 Sharks. The Celebrini line stays on. And here comes Will Smith getting another pass from Toffoli. He turns at the blue line. Lead pass for Celebrini. It's knocked away by McNabb. Here comes the Golden Knight attack the other way, but Eichel's got to stop at the blue line to gather the pass. He gains the zone. Such a strong player. Went back to the point. Shot by McNabb. Saved Nedeljkovic. Rebound. Bowman and Eichel couldn't get it. Ferraro does. Poked it up the boards, and Celebrini will just backhand it out to center. Sharks need to change quickly, but up the Golden Knights need to change too. That Eichel line wants to get off. And how about Eichel's line against Celebrini's line all night long?
1: Yeah, that's Bruce Cassidy's decision. As he trusts, obviously, Eichel, who's one of the best all-around centermen in the entire National Hockey League. He defends as well. Many people don't talk about how Jack Eichel can defend, and that's a good decision by Bruce Cassidy. But do you know that, our guy Celebrini is going to be up to the task, and he's definitely excited for that opportunity.
0: It's an exciting start so far. A Will Smith goal, his ninth of a season in his 100th NHL game, gives the Sharks the 1-0 lead. Puck was deflected out of play, so we've got a break in the action. This is the San Jose Sharks Audio Network.
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0: Great to have you with us here from Vegas' T-Mobile Arena. I'm Dan Rusinowski, along with Jamal Mayers. The Sharks have the 1-0 lead on the strength of a brilliant goal by Will Smith. It is his ninth of the season. Now he's got a goal-scoring streak after going goalless in the previous seven. And Tyler Toffoli with that primary assist, firing him the puck and giving him the opportunity to put it into the net. He got the main assist. Dmitry Orlov, his 14th assist of the year. And the Sharks with a 1-0 lead. Off the faceoff now in the Sharks zone. Howden's in forechecking, along with Mitchell Marner. They dig it free, but the Sharks' Delandria picked it up. Now to Graf. Tried to flip it off to the right for a breaking Kurashev, but that's a good defensive reaction by Ben Hutton to knock it away. Hutton's back in his own zone to get it now. He's being forechecked there by Delandria. Giveaway, and now it's Graf over to the left side, and Kurashev had a great chance from the left circle. You could hear it ring off the back of the glass behind the boards in behind the net. Unfortunately, he didn't put it on goal. In the right corner now, Delandria. This line looks really solid right now. Delandria with a lot of energy in the middle, digging it free. Caden Korzak on defense, though, will grab it, throw it behind the net to his partner, Hutton. And now, over the far corner, good forecheck again there by the Sharks as Colin Graf and Kurashev get in there. Delandria is on his way back to the bench on a change, but that delayed enough time to get the first guy out. And it's Wenberg. As now it's icing coming up against Vegas. They probably are due for a change too here, Jamal, so the Sharks can get the rest of that Wenberg line out there and get started.
1: Yeah, and this is a really good shift. You've got your third line, obviously, with Delandria matched up against their second line, Howden, with Marner and Stone, who are really good offensively. If you can allow them and force them to play and defend, it really helps. And anytime you have an opportunity to change in the offensive zone, as they were able to do, is a bonus for the Sharks.
0: Off the draw, here's Eklund trying the wrist shot on the left side as he stick handles with it after the faceoff win. It's blocked. Grabbed there by Korzak, flips it ahead, and Cole Reinhart, defensive forward, is able to angle one out just enough time to get the forward line change here for Vegas. Sharks skating left to right with a 1-0 lead. The goal, Smith's ninth from Toffoli and Orlov at 7:34. 10:04 left on the clock now as it continues to tick in the first period. Intense action here in Vegas as Cole Reinhardt on the far side of the ice is able to knock one around the pinch of Letty, but Mukko Madulin put his head down, got back there, and smoothly skated away there from Keegan Kolasar. Couldn't quite clear it out, but now Wenberg does. Eklund hanging out at center, grabs the puck from the red line, shoots one all the way down, and the Sharks will get the line change going here as onto the ice steps the Celebrini line once again with Tyler Toffoli. Back on defense, it's Ferraro, along with Klingberg, who got knocked down but gets back up and wins a battle near boards. Will Smith whips it rink wide, tried to set it up to Toffoli. He reached out, couldn't quite get it with a stick, and that results in an icing call against San Jose.
1: It's a little bit of a miscommunication there. Will Smith had more time than he thought along the boards. Tough position that simply requires a lot of communication, letting him know he had time. And once he knows that, he can get his feet moving a little bit versus making that pass standing still.
0: Well, we thought this might be an old-time hockey game when the Sharks hit the ice without any helmets on for the warm-up. And as predicted by your friendly neighborhood color commentator that was instigated undoubtedly by Ryan Reeves, the former Golden Knight. Off the faceoff now, picked back up and pushed out by Celebrini. That's a good effort by Celebrini in his defensive zone, and now he's getting back. Vegas gains the zone, but a good little play by Klingberg tips it away from Eichel. They battle for it on the near boards. Eichel wins it in the slot. Barbashev, a screenshot in front with Bowman in front, and that's knocked aside off of Bowman and Nedeljkovic. Boy, that was an effective play by Eichel to get it to the middle and get that shot toward the goal. Sharks need a line change now. 8:54 to go, first period. San Jose 1 and Vegas nothing here at T-Mobile Arena. The Sharks putting out the tied Delandria line, and the Eichel line is on for Vegas. Barbashev down the right, crossed the line. Tried to put it over to Eichel, but it hit traffic. Back now, Korzak, rink wide for Eichel. Eichel has it, twists, turns on Delandria, flips it back to the point, now to Hutton, now to the far side to Caden Korzak. Back now, Hutton, Eichel near side. It's almost like he's quarterbacking a power play. Eichel, stick handling up, brilliant keep in, throws it toward the net. That didn't miss by much, it just went wide, and I'm not sure whether Nedeljkovic saw it or not until the last second. Here come the Sharks the other way. Veering to the middle of the ice, Kurashev, stick handling, shooting! He was looking for a little deflection there by Delandria, but didn't quite put it on the stick. Now it's loose far boards. Here's Vegas with the puck. Bowman at center, just gets to the red line, makes sure he's there, and shoots all the way down for Vegas. Both teams making changes now with 8 minutes to go in the first, and the Sharks leading 1-0. Fed to center ice, tipped forward by the Sharks. Back inside the Vegas zone, left side of the goaltender Lindbom. Behind the goal line now, it's grabbed by Hanifin. Sends it around the boards. And behind the net, there's a good forecheck by the Sharks, getting a piece of Zach Whitecloud, but Vegas held their ground, and it was deflected by Hanifin far side. Good job by Reeves to put it over there, and now it's dumped in deep by the Sharks. This fourth line is causing all kinds of havoc as Ryan Reeves drills his man on the far side of the ice, and the crowd responds. Now it's Barkley Goodrow trying to work it free, but a loose puck behind the Vegas net picked up by Hanifin. He shoots one all the way down, and this will be icing as Mukko Badulin made sure he got back to get there ahead of Dorofeev to get that call.
1: Been really impressed with the play of the bottom six lines for the Sharks. The Delandria line and the Ostapchuk line have just got up. They forced two icings. They've created offensive zone time. They've created opportunities, getting pucks to the net. And most importantly, they've been physical. You knew this was going to be a physical game against a team in the Vegas Golden Knights, and they've stepped up.
0: Faceoff off to the right side of Carl Lindbom, the goaltender for the Vegas Golden Knights. And Vegas wins the draw. They shoot him down. No icing, so Nedeljkovic comes out, makes the stick stop to the right of his goal, and leaves it there for Nick Leddy. Leddy's a good skater. Gets out to the red line. Nice backhand pass to Wennberg down the left wing side. And Wennberg guns it around the boards and shot toward the net from the right wing side, right on by Gaudette. That was an alert save by Lindbom behind the goal line. Eklund fights for it. Works it loose now. Gaudette back for Eklund behind the goal line. Twists and turns there against McNabb. He stick handles to an open spot left corner. Feeds it back to the point man, and it goes to Mukko Badulin for a drive. But Mitchell Marner got a piece of that and knocked it away. Marner's looking for the pass out of the zone, but a good job by Leddy gets in the way. He turns to the red line, bumped by Mark Stone, but he shoots one in, and the Sharks make the defensive change as the play goes deep to the Vegas end. Klingberg's in the slot. He's looking for a pass. Has to move to the left circle. Goes down low behind the net. Stick handling there. It's Eklund. Whips it near side. Wennberg there. Wennberg protecting the puck. He turns counterclockwise away from Howden. Moves a backhand pass across the ice to Klingberg, who wanted it there for several seconds. Klingberg can't keep it in, though. He's forced out of the zone, and he turns. Made the move on Stone. It's a good job by Stone there to force him out.
1: It was. Well, great job by Klingberg not to turn it over either.
0: That's right. Klingberg kept it. Will Smith on the ice shoots one in. Toffoli gets it around the far boards, and unfortunately, it goes off of Smith's stick. Dump forward. Ferraro back there. Moving in, Sissons trying to center it out in front. Knocked away by Smith, but it went right back to the point, and a shot right on. Taken by Whitecloud, is turned aside by Nedeljkovic. 5:41 to go. Period number one. End-to-end action here in Las Vegas. As the Golden Knights gain the offensive zone, Kolasar slips away from Ferraro's first checking attempt. Then he gets bodied into the boards and has to kick it around the near side. Howden is sneaking in from the point. He has it now on the left side. Throws to the right side. Whitecloud gets a return feed. Now it's Howden. Oh, the shot by Hanifin. Just deflected wide of the goal. Loose puck behind the net. The Sissons line goes in, but the Sharks able to angle it forward. And Ferraro puts it all the way down. That'll be icing against San Jose, and I can take a little breath here for a second.
1: Yeah, nonstop action. Obviously, that line is a really good, effective fourth line for the Vegas Golden Knights. And they had the Sharks hemmed in. And unfortunately, you've got a tired bunch there, especially defending-wise. Toffoli leaning over. Alex Stiff leaning over. Mario Ferraro is the only one who looks like he's got any energy. I'm going to have to get this puck out of the zone.
0: Faceoff dropped left side of the Sharks' goal. A bouncing puck. Eichel, great effort to keep it in, but he's checked by Celebrini. The puck skips out. Ferraro sends it back into the pile on the far boards. A fight for it. Bowman against Ferraro. Ferraro swings at it, but Eichel reached in, snagged the puck, and rims it around. Kept in by McNabb. Down to 4:50 to go, first period. Out in front of the net, chance for Bowman. Lost it. Now it's turned over there by Barbashev, and Smith deflected it out to center. Neutral zone play. Nice job by Celebrini to steal. He's down the right wing side. He's got a man breaking for the net in Kurashev. But that's a brilliant job by Theodore to take away the space that Celebrini thought he would have to get that puck to Kurashev in front. Okay, back inside the Vegas zone. Ben Hutton back to get it. Watched by a forechecking Graf as the Sharks complete the line change. 1-0 San Jose leading it. Kurashev applies some pressure there. But the puck goes into the Sharks zone. Orloff near side feed. Oh boy, Vegas intercepts and centers. But Ty Dellandrea gets back to the middle of the ice and deflects the play away from an on-rushing Dorofeev, who would have been all alone in front had he gotten that clean lead. Vegas keeps it in. 4 minutes to go in the period. Shot there by Hutton. Tipped by Hertl in front. Just wide of the goal. Hertl grabs on the right wing half boards. He stick handles. He throws it back to Hutton, who throws to the middle of the ice. It's Dorofeev trying to get it. Hertl shoots and scores! A broken play. Tomas Hertl, who had no points in his last three games and only one goal in his previous seven, will bang it in against his former team. That ties the score 1-1 at 16-13 of this first period.
1: Yeah, unfortunately, you said it was a little bit of a broken play as you've got Dellandrea and a couple other guys standing there in the middle of the slot that had an opportunity to get that puck out of harm's way. Unfortunately, they kind of bumped into each other and Dellandrea kind of gets in the way and Orlov's on the wrong side of the puck. And unfortunately, they're unable to find that. What happened earlier was Orlov's player ended up closer to the blue line and he ended up a little bit higher than he would have liked. And unable to come back to the slot and help out.
0: Well, time of that goal, 16 minutes and 13 seconds for Tomas Hertl of the Vegas Golden Knights. That is his 10th goal of the season, but as I mentioned, he only had one goal in his previous seven games. So a little extra fist pump for Hertl. Of course, it helped that it went up against his former team. A goal for the Sharks by Will Smith. A goal for the Vegas Golden Knights by Tomas Hertl. We've got a stoppage at play. 3:39 to go, first period here at T-Mobile. Back after this on the San Jose Sharks Audio Network. 1-1 the score. The Sharks drew first blood. Will Smith his ninth from Tyler Toffoli and Dmitry Orlov at 7:34. But Vegas has just tied the score at 16-13. Tomas Hertl, his 10th of the year. Pavel Dorofeev and Ben Hutton getting the assists. 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
1: Well, Ryan Warsawski showing a lot of confidence in this fourth line. This is already, I believe, their fifth or sixth shift for the fourth line and going up against Thomas Hertl's line, who just scored. So confidence in this group to do the job, which they've started extremely well. Got in on the forecheck. A stop check has really proven that he's pretty decent, efficient, proficient at taking faceoffs as well.
0: That's for sure. It's one of Ostapchuk's strengths that was cited when he was acquired from Ottawa in the trade that sent Fabian Zetterlin over to the Senators. Ostapchuk gets the puck and pokes one into the offensive zone. Now it's Reeves into forecheck. Nice play back to the point. Letty backskates, shoots! And that is stopped by Carl Lindbom. It looks pretty calm in the nets, given the fact that tonight is only his seventh National Hockey League start.
1: Yeah, he has looked pretty good. I mean, not knowing much about him, he's typical, not a very big guy, but square to the shooter and able to make that save. And really good job by the Sharks fourth line getting in on the forecheck of Stopchuk. Does a great job getting in there, poking that puck free, and then Ryan Reeves is right on top of there, guys. Gets that puck to the point. Nick Leddy doesn't waste any time getting to the middle of the ice. Gets that shot on goal.
0: Lindbom played 36 games last year in Henderson to the AHL and won 18 games, but he played 3 years with William Eklund in the Djurgården system in Sweden. Alexander Holtz also on this Vegas roster, part of that Djurgården system, and he and William Eklund know each other very, very well. There's Gaudette in the faceoff circle. Puck dropped. It's in front of a net, but unfortunately, Eklund knocked off the play there. And so Vegas is able to get control, and Zach Whitecloud, bumped there by Gaudette, pushes it forward. Vegas is on it. They're up to the Sharks line. That's Noah Hanifin, who guns it in. Playing it around the near boards was Nedeljkovic, the goaltender. And now a nice stick lift by Eklund got Hanifin knocked off it, and San Jose goes to the attack. Gaudette, lead pass there, trying to get behind the defense, intended for Wennberg, knocked away. Loose in front of the net, kicked out there. Unfortunately, the wrong direction by Eklund. He was trying to go over to Wennberg, who was off to his right with his back to the goal, but unfortunately, they weren't able to negotiate contact. Instead, Eklund is in forechecking against Whitecloud. Nice puck win. Got it to Wennberg. Back to the point, Letty. Cross ice, Mukhamadulin in the drive. That is blocked by traffic in front. Couple of good forechecking maneuvers by the Sharks on all of the lines as they change the lines. Here's Smith across the line. Fires a Celebrini pass on goal from the right wing. Relatively routine save there by Carl Lindbom with 2:13 to play in this first period. We've had a lot of action today.
1: Yeah, and you know what? Little things that impressed me about Macklin Celebrini. You know that he's aware and watching the game, because when he just jumped on the ice, he sprints to the middle of the ice because he's watching the game. He's not just, oh, surprised that it's his turn. He is aware of where his guy he's changing for is. Jumps on the ice, sprints across toward the far blue line, gets a centering pass, kicks it out wide. He's constantly aware of what's going on.
0: A break in the action. 1-1 the score. 2:13 to go. First period in Las Vegas. This is the San Jose Sharks Audio Network. Faceoff coming up deep inside the Vegas Golden Knights end of the ice to the left side of young goaltender Carl Lindbom in his seventh NHL game. Will Smith just won the faceoff. Mukhamadulin moves down the boards, trying to turn and go back to Macklin Celebrini. And that was a good defensive play by Marner. Then Marner runs into Will Smith. Both tumble to the ice, but the Knights able to break out, and here they come. To the Sharks line now. Howden loses on the check to Celebrini. Brilliant job by Macklin there on the far boards to get his body and his stick in the way. But the Sharks can't clear. Marner back on his feet. Cuts back behind the Sharks net. Centers it, and it's fired wide by Theodore. That didn't miss by very much. Vegas gets shots away very quickly, and Theodore, one of the masters at it, throws one toward the goal, gets onto a Sharks stick, and bounces away. Mukhamadulin able to backhand down the ice. Would it be icing? Yes. They're going to have to stay out there. Sharks would have liked to have changed players here, but unfortunately, because of that icing, they're not able to do it. And Macklin Celebrini right away going over to his teammates to talk about how they're going to get configured for this faceoff.
1: Yeah, it definitely needs to be a little bit better communication here as well. Especially when you're tired, got to find a way to, even another icing is okay. What I mean by that is it's more time to catch your breath.
0: Celebrini goes against Eichel. Eichel wins the draw for Vegas. 1-1 the score. A big collision. Three players drop to the ice as Whitecloud shoots, and that's a glove save by Nedeljkovic, and he hangs on, and now the Sharks can get the matchups on the ice that they want.
1: Yeah, and Tyler Toffoli is not happy. He tries to get out to the point, and he gets picked. Absolutely picked, and knocked down, which is clearly interference. Having a little discussion with the referee behind the play, talking to Graham Skillitzer.
0: You know what it is? I think that Eichel kind of ran into him with Barbashev kind of hanging on to him, so that kind of combination kept him from getting out there.
1: Well, they do the accidentally on purpose, yep. Interference. So referees need to be wise to that. At least give them a warning.
0: Eichel's out of the circle. He's
1: this configuration makes it a little bit more difficult. Sorry, is that when you put Eichel behind you in the middle of the ice, now the Sharks had to make the adjustment.
0: And they win the draw. At least they get it back. Nice job there first by Wennberg to get the puck back, then Orlov to knock it free. Now Wennberg with the puck moves across the blue line with speed. He's into the zone, thought about going back to the point, but gets it deep instead. The right thing to do with a minute 10 to go in the period. Vegas able to clear. Orlov back to get it. Orlov sends off the boards. Gaudette, lead pass up the left. There's Wennberg on the left wing, gaining the zone. Checked by Eichel, put it through his legs, gets a chip back, and now on the point. Liljegren in the drive, stick save made by the challenge of Lindbom, and he deflected it over the glass with now less than a minute to play in this first period, and the game tied 1-1.
1: And an opportunity here for the Sharks, electing to go with what is effectively their third line, who's been good. Kershaw's been all over the puck. Delandria's been effective, being physical, responsible defensively. And it's unfortunate that they got scored on, but an opportunity here with a minute left to get that one back.
0: Good to see the coaches showing confidence in them at this point. As off the draw, Sharks win it. On the point, Klingberg holds it, shoots it, save, rebound in front. Oh, such a close call for both Delandria and Kurashev, but they couldn't get the play. Instead, Dorofeev comes to center ice with Kurashev madly getting back to bump him off the puck. Sharks head man it. Delandria chasing. He slips against Korzak along the boards and holds it, gets it deep. Back behind the goal line. 30 seconds to go in the period. Sharks get it back to Ferraro on the point. He shoots wide of the goal. Kept in Klingberg. Puts it off the boards to Graf. Graf sends it in deep off the end board, but it didn't have a lot of steam on that. Kurashev, good defensive play, got it over to Delandria from behind the goal. He rams it around, and it's kept in by Ferraro on the point. Total rim around. Klingberg tried the shot. Blocked by the stick of Dorofeev. 10 seconds to go in the first period, and the puck stays in the Vegas zone. A very impressive 20 minutes in that regard, as now Kurashev shoots at the three-second mark. Knocked aside by Lindbom, and the final 3 seconds tick off. And that's it for the first period. But a very strong 20 minutes. In spite of giving up that one goal that tied it up in a broken play, the Sharks were aggressive. They were on their toes. And the last minute of this first period, Jamal, was in the Vegas zone.
1: Yeah, and they did a really good job of working to get above, meaning the forwards allowing their D to be aggressive, especially on the strong side. And that allowed plays to be sustained in the offensive zone. And there was a predictability to their game. It was simple, getting pucks and bodies to the net. They did that. They have to continue to do much of that, more of that in the second and third.
0: Will Smith and Tomas Hertl have traded goals as the shots on goal were 9-7 in favor of Vegas. It's 1-1 at the end of one. Back with a guest from the dressing room next on the San Jose Sharks Audio Network. It's an exciting game played as usual between the San Jose Sharks and the Vegas Golden Knights. Tonight at T-Mobile Arena in the first period, the score is all even at one. Tyler Toffoli assisted on the goal scored by Will Smith with a brilliant pass up the ice. Good chemistry and communication between those guys. And here he is in our intermission from the Sharks dressing room, Tyler Toffoli with Jamal.
1: Hey, Tyler, you talk about the goal, the Will Smith goal. A really smart play by him to leave the zone early. He knew that you had a little bit of space there. But talk about his awareness offensively and ability to create that play as well.
3: Yeah, it almost kind of happened the shift before. And he just kind of put it in my ear that whenever I get that and I have a little bit of time, he's going to be going. And fortunate enough that it happened literally the next shift.
1: Yeah, and you guys are doing a tremendous job in the forecheck and reloading and allowing your D to be aggressive on the strong side. Is that something that you guys talked about?
3: Yeah, I mean, I think that's one of our best things. When we're playing well, our forecheck does a really good job, and I think we've been doing a pretty good job. I think our line can do a little bit better, get some more ozone, and work from there.
1: Looked like one of the defensive zone faceoffs. You got picked there, and you looked a little bit upset. I thought you got picked. Should have been a penalty. What was the referee saying?
3: Yeah, I mean, I thought I got high stuck, but, I mean, it is what it is, and just got to keep playing.
1: All right, keep her going. Good luck in the rest of the game.
3: Thank you.
1: All right, you're listening to the Sharks Audio Network. It's 1-1 after one.
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0: I'm Dan Rusinowski along with Jamal Mayers. Great to have you with us back here in Vegas. Time for the second period. Sharks 1, Vegas 1. Shots on goal 9-7 in favor of the Golden Knights. No penalties in the first period, so I think the Sharks got the Jamal Mayers memo.
1: Well, you know, I think they ended up having to kill, what, 5 or 6 penalties last night?
0: Yeah, it was too many.
1: It's just too many, and I know it's been really good for them, but not a formula for success. And
0: turned out to be an 0-for-8 total on the power play, technically, last night against Vancouver or yesterday afternoon, and that's something they absolutely have to avoid here. So far they have. Off the faceoff, though, here comes Vegas on the attack, starting out with a Hertl line. Hertl, Holtz, and Dorofeev up front, and the Sharks countering with Zach Ostapchuk, Ryan Reeves, and Barkley Goodrow. That trio send it on net. Save made there by Lindbom, who's in goal to our left in the second. Reeves in forechecking, just manhandling White Cloud on the play, but it came around the boards, and Vegas's Hanifin shot it out.
1: Oh, he just absolutely bench-pressed him.
0: Unbelievable. Just kind of leaned on him, and he was gone.
1: That was great.
0: Moving into forecheck again against the Golden Knights was Goodrow, putting the hit on Hanifin to slow him down a bit. The Sharks get the Celebrini line on the ice, and here comes Hurdle to center. Lead on the left, moving indoor. Fiev trying the shot. That hit a stick and went just wide of the San Jose net. Here come the Sharks down the left, led by Celebrini. Moving into the corner, centering for Smith. He tees up, toe drags, and just missed the net with a hard wrist shot from inside the left wing faceoff circle. Boy, that would have been a thing of beauty if that went on goal.
1: Folks, I don't know how to explain it. There was no room to make that pass. There was no room to shoot that puck. They both managed that and make it happen.
0: 1-1 the score here early in the second period. Sharks angle it forward, but we get a whistle.
5: Ladies and gentlemen.
0: And stoppage of play. 1 minute, 10 seconds gone by in the second period. Linesman talking about where they're going to place the faceoff here. And the Sharks have the Wenberg line out there. Wenberg, Gaudette, and Eklund up front. Back on defense, Orloff and Liljegren. And the Golden Knights going with the Jack Eichel line. So it's interesting. He's got this line setting up with Gaudette going into the circle against Eichel. And Gaudette wins it. Dead up ice now on the left wing side. Eklund across the line, offside the call. Interesting, that little face-off matchup was Gaudette for the Sharks and Eichel for the Golden Knights, both Massachusetts products. I was talking to Will Smith. He works out with Jack Eichel in the summertime, and they all know Connor Garland last night from Vancouver. So they were particularly enjoying the fact that Colin Graf, also from Massachusetts, had the advantage against Garland in that play. And Smitty told me today, he says he'd like to get a couple of advantages against Eichel.
1: There you go. Kind of like that competitiveness.
0: Something to brag about in the summer when you're working out. But Eichel has that on his mind, too. Leads the attack out for Vegas. Lead pass into the middle. It's a great move to the riddle of the ice and a backhand shot by Theodore. Right on goal. Save made there by a very calm Alex Nedeljkovic. But a penalty is coming up to the Sharks because of the great skating and maneuvering by Shea Theodore.
6: Yeah, San Jose 9, 2 minutes for all.
1: Shea Theodore is not only one of the best defending defensemen, but he's obviously a tremendous skater as well. And he created something absolutely out of nothing there as he splits the D, Wenberg being one of those, and backhands it in. It actually ends up behind Nedeljkovic. And fortunately, Wenberg was there to sweep it away.
0: Orloff is the penalized player who was one-on-one against Theodore. So he's taking the first penalty of this game here in the second period. At the 1:34 mark, 1-1 the score. Vegas, a very good power play team. They put it back behind the Sharks' net. Liljegren defending. Bodies up his man, Eichel, but Eichel worked it free. Marner on the left point, being checked by Delandria. He gets a stick free, though, for Vegas and gives to Eichel on the left boards. Behind the net now. It's centered in front for Hurdle off his stick. They were trying to set up Tomas for another chance in front like he scored the first one, even strength.
1: Similarly to the Toronto Maple Leafs, when Mitch Marner was there last year, this is five forwards on their first power play unit.
0: Mark Stone was a point in every game he's played this year is out there as one of them. Marner's on the right point with the puck. Goes to Eichel on the right side. Fakes the drop. Now stick handles into the corner for Vegas. Cuts back behind the Sharks' net. Flips far boards. Sent back to the right point. There's Marner holding it, holding it, shooting it. Just wide with Stone looking for a tip in front. Stone's behind the goal line. He's got the pass from Eichel. Gives it back to Jack Eichel. Throws to Hurdle. Turns. Shoots. Fires from the slot wide off the end board. Held in by Stone and Eichel. Back to Marner. Back to Eichel on the left circle. He's influenced there by Delandria, but it's into the corner. A centering attempt by Stone blocked by a diving Sharks defensive player. San Jose tries to clear. Cannot. Kept in there by the stick of Eichel. Now Eichel goes back over to the right side of the Sharks zone, and Marner takes it there on the point. He'll exchange now with Dorofeev. Now with Eichel. Now back to Eichel. Off the stick of Delandria, but Eichel regains. Side of the net feed now over to Stone, who backskates behind the goal line. Nowhere to go in front. Goes to Eichel. Now to Stone in front. Hurdle. The shot. And I think that Nedeljkovic got a piece of that with his stick. That's a spectacular save. Down to 15 seconds left in the Vegas power play. Vegas methodical here. Marner the shot. Save. Pad stop there by Nedeljkovic. The Sharks scramble for the rebound, but Ferraro and Nedeljkovic can't pop it out of the zone. Now it's held in. One last chance for Marner. Moving in. Can't shoot it. Fed it to the corner. Now back to the point. Penalties over. Eichel the drive. That hits some iron and ricocheted away. Held in now by the Vegas Golden Knights. Sharks are back to even strength, but this is a tired group. It's Delandria trying to chip it out of the zone. Can't do it. Finally, Ferraro will use the legs to get it out of the zone. He moves to his left, throws to his right, lifts one in the air. Colin Graf at the blue line wanted it, but Mark Stone blocked it and knocked it down. Lead pass, Hannafin down the right. Tries the shot in the zone entry. Blocked by Ferraro, finished his check, and now Celebrini getting into the act. He'll exchange passes and race to center. Celebrini across the line, one on three. Across the line, drop pass. Smith, the shot. Save! What a stop by Lindbaum, and what a setup by Celebrini to Smith. Rebound to the backside of the Vegas goal. Golden Knights have it. White Cloud clears it out. And on the left wing side, it's Barbashev moving in. An angle play in front of a goal is just wide for Brett Houghton. Celebrini got the rebound, bouncing down the left. He's across the line, veering to his right. Tried to backhand it through traffic, could not get it to Mukko Madulin, who was up ice. But the Vegas Golden Knights deflect it back to the Sharks' line, and San Jose's on it again. Vegas shoots it down. This could be icing against the Golden Knights, and it is. And wow, what a shift for the Celebrini line, and what simpatico with Will Smith again.
1: Yeah, they're just really magical on the entry. Their ability to create something off the rush. And the funny thing is that Vegas had numbers defensively. It didn't matter. The way that they attacked the defender on the near side and rolled off each other with the intention to give it back, and that kickback can't be defended. It's because of the speed of Macklin that pushed the D back.
0: Also, the calmness of Smith to accept the pass and make the play after he got it, too. Both of those things involved, but Macklin Celebrini just dazzling everybody on that last one. Face off right side of the Vegas goal. Houghton beats Wennberg to the draw this time. And Theodore takes a long pass up ice, but Barbashev deflects it to his own bench. And so we get a stoppage with 4:50 gone by in this second period. A 1-1 score. There's only been one penalty in the game. Dmitry Orlov off for hooking, but that penalty ended without a goal against. After this game, the Sharks will travel home on Monday. We've got a broadcast at 6:30 Pacific time against the Utah Mammoth. Mammoth lost today by the score of 1-0. So technically, if the Sharks can get a win, especially in regulation, they can vault ahead and move closer to playoff positioning. In fact, they would be in the playoff positioning if they can get a win in regulation. But it's a long way to go before we can even think about that, as it's 1-1 here in the second. Nedeljkovic behind his net, spins it around himself. Theodore keeps it in for Vegas, dumps behind the goal line. Orlov, what a brilliant job. One against two, tipped it around two offensive forecheckers, and the Sharks break out. Up the right wing side, Gaudette on the ice with Eklund and with Wennberg. Eklund in the forecheck, puts the hit on his man behind the goal after the dump in by Gaudette. And now it's Wennberg digging it free from McNabb. Backhands to the point. Orlov, the screenshot wide, just barely. Overskating it though, Klingberg, pardon me. 2-on-1, 3-on-1 for Vegas. And the shot to the net by Kolasov. Save! Rebound! Score!

0: Well, Vegas takes the 2-1 lead at 5:36 of the second period. And that was on a rush up the ice by Kolesar down the left. He got the shot to the net. Unfortunately, Nedeljkovic couldn't hang on to it. It kind of trickled underneath him. And the center on this line, Colton Sissons, driving the goal, got underneath the Sharks' defense and was able to jam that one in. So it'd be Sissons who gets credit for the goal to put Vegas in front 2-1.
1: Yeah, and unfortunately, the Sharks didn't have anyone recovering for Klingberg. Whether or not he missed the puck or not, there needs to be a third guy high in that position.
0: Goal number one for Colton Sissons on that play. Kolesar will get the primary assist, and we'll see if they award another. Time of the goal, 5:36, second period. Sent all the way down the ice by San Jose, and it is icing, and so the challenge has been issued now by the Vegas Golden Knights, and the Sharks have to respond.
1: Yeah, they do, and Ryan Wierzbowski electing to go with his fourth line. A massive task here for them, obviously, up against the hurdle line. And they just end up icing here, so really got to get this puck out of the defensive zone.
0: Faceoff dropped, and Hurdle pokes it to himself, left wing corner of the Shark zone. The former Shark, who has a goal today, checked by Ostapchuk. Send it up the far boards. Now it's off a skate. Dorofeev puts to the point. Hutton the drive with Hurdle in front. That is a big save by Nedeljkovic. Hurdle had his stick down and could have deflected that with Ostapchuk defending. But boy, that was a battle all the way to the front of the net. And Nedeljkovic held on to it.
1: Yeah, it was a really good job by Nedeljkovic not to allow a rebound, because Hurdle did get inside possession on Ostapchuk.
0: Unfortunately, John Klingberg fell down, and so the Vegas Golden Knights had a major odd man rush. Colton Sissons ends up with his first from Kolesar and Reinhardt at 5:36 of the second. It's a 2-1 Vegas lead with 6:10 gone by in this middle frame. We'll be right back on the San Jose Sharks Audio Network. Vegas 2, the Sharks 1. 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Pretty easy to remember. Go there. Off the faceoff, 2-1 Vegas. Golden Knights get the draw in the Sharks zone. They dump a shot toward the net. That was by Ben Hutton, but it whistles wide. Rebound far boards. Brett Howden keeps in, although he's being hounded by the Sharks' Mukko Madulin. The puck is loose back behind the Sharks' net, and Stone and Mukko Madulin get together. Mukko Madulin, a good body check, but Stone got it back to the point. Howden knocked down in front. Here comes a shot by Korzak from the right side, and a short side save made there by Nedeljkovic. Mukko Madulin now being pursued by Howden. Put into the boards. Work free by Mitchell Marner. Marner, the former Maple Leaf, throws it back to the point. There's Hutton, loses on the stick check. Good effort there by the Sharks' Colin Graf. How many times has he done some just good little subtle things in his young NHL career? Vegas moves in. Marner, stick handling, behind the net, trouble, score!

0: Mitch Marner has not scored in his last 11 games. And he basically fooled Nedeljkovic, who came a little bit out of the net. He curled behind the goal line as it was forced to the outside. And Nedeljkovic might have gotten tangled a bit with Mukko Meduljanin trying to get back into position. But Marner, so quick with the stick, able to tuck it in. And it is 3-1 Vegas.
1: I think it was the fact that he made it look like he was going to shoot it. He looked like he was going to shoot it, and that brought Nedeljkovic out to really take away the angle. And because he had a little bit of speed going, he was able to go there. I think his intention the entire time was to wrap that around.
0: Well, he did it successfully. Mitchell Marner's 11-game goalless drought is over, and Vegas has a 3-1 lead. Sharks move back to the blue line off the faceoff, but they get called on the offside. And this is where your composure is going to get tested, too, because this is a loud building. It's intense, and Vegas feeds off of that energy.
1: Yeah, they do. Right now, it's about responding. And obviously, this is the push of the Knights, and you've got to find a way to get back control of the momentum of this game right now.
0: Faceoff dropped. Vegas has it. They lead 3-1. Long feed up the middle, tipped by Barbashev into the offensive zone. Orlov back to get it, lost it. Overskating it, Barbashev, and Will Smith grabs it, and he looks for Celebrini. But that's a good step up. Good defensive play by Jack Eichel to pivot and deflect that pass intended for Macklin. Instead, Eichel has it on the right boards. Loses on the check to Orlov. Toffoli and Liljegren send it forward, and Will Smith on the right wing side dumps in. Sharks trailing 3-1 here. They're being outshot 14-9 by Vegas as we are just about halfway through this game. There's still a long way to go. At the Vegas blue line, falling down to the ice there was Celebrini trying to check Eichel. Eichel scoots away. He's down the right. He's across the Sharks line. He moves away from a check of Orlov and rims it around. Now he lets the pass go, but Orlov intercepts it, and he just shovels one clear. But this will be icing against the Sharks as it goes all the way across the Vegas goal line. And play is blown dead. I want to remind everybody, our next exciting broadcast of Sharks Hockey will be on Monday. Jamal and I will be on the air from SAP Center at 6:30 as the Utah Mammoth are coming to town. You know, every single Sharks game is on the air. All you have to do is grab the Sharks Plus SAP Center app, open it up, hit the live or listen button, and you can pipe us into your car with Bluetooth technology. It is that simple, and it's 24 hours a day. All Sharks, all the time. Here comes San Jose down the left, led by Wennberg into the offensive zone. Cuts back behind the net, cruises over, gets it back to the point. The shot is blocked. Reaching for it was Gaudette, couldn't get it. Hurdle comes away with it. Here come the Knights, down the right, Holtz moves into the Shark zone. He's checked off the puck. Good job by Mario Ferraro with a quick stick, but Vegas keeps it in. Hannafin cross ice, White Cloud, right point, shot, screen, just wide of the net. Worked off the boards there by the Sharks. Klingberg bounces behind his goal line to Ferraro, and Mario sends the long stretch pass up to Gaudette, ahead of the red line. Drops for Wennberg, moves through traffic across the blue line. Bumped by White Cloud, but he keeps going. Wennberg goes to the goal line behind the net, sends to the corner. It's through a stick. Ferraro keeps it in. He holds it. He shoots it. It's a save by Lindbom, and the rebound deflected off by the goaltender to his right just as Eklund was arriving. Dorofeev is checked by Ferraro. Gaudette can't get it. Ferraro does. Back to Klingberg on the right point under pressure. Got it far side. Gaudette down low. Now it's Wennberg, right wing corner. He's stick handling. Gaudette's in front. He feeds it back. Klingberg on the point. Flips to Ferraro. Near side shot. Oh, he just missed. Kept in on the right wing sideboards there by the Sharks. Wennberg exchanges now with Eklund. Goes cross ice. Klingberg the drive. That's blocked by a body, and it goes up over the glass and out of play. The Sharks are giving it a good college try, but they're not quite getting it past the goaltender, who's made a couple of good saves, and Vegas is causing all kinds of problems in front.
1: Yeah, well, it's amazing the way that the Vegas Golden Knights defend for me. White Cloud loses his stick. A real smart play by the Sharks to recognize that, but this team eats pucks like no other. They block so many shots, not just their net front D, but their forwards. So difficult. You're going to have to look for high tips. You're going to have to look for short side shots, ricochets off the end boards to create action at the net.
0: Eichel beats Celebrini to the faceoff in the defensive zone, and Vegas starts to move it out. Good defense, though, by Will Smith to slow it down. Yet Bowman gets it back from Theodore, and he carries to the Sharks' line. Knocked back the other way by Will Smith, getting back defensively. The Sharks have Smith, Celebrini, Toffoli up front. Back on defense is Mukko Meduljanin with Letty in front of the Sharks' net. Eichel is shot. Good save by Nedeljkovic. Knocked aside from the left circle. Eichel gets it back. He gets to McNabb. Shoots it wide of the goal. Braden Bowman, far side of the ice. Turns a backhand play to the corner. Barbashev kept it away from his old St. Louis buddy, Letty. And taking it back, though, Celebrini. And he's out of the zone. To Letty, down the left. He carries up to the Vegas blue line and shoots in. In the forecheck, Celebrini. But the Sharks, nearing the end of their turn, have to get back. Here's Eichel on the move. Left side, Barbashev. Has a man on the right, Bowman, but the pass hit a stick. And San Jose gets back, and Ryan Reaves is able to chip it out of the zone. And the Sharks can change now.

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1: Options, everything runs through Jack Eichel. They've got five forwards on the first unit with Stone, Hurdle, Dorofeev, Eichel, and Marner.
2: Breaking the action. We'll be back for that power play next. It's Vegas 3, the Sharks 1 on the San Jose Sharks Audio Network. Vegas 3, the Sharks 1 in the second period. 8:58 to go as the Sharks have just taken a penalty. Barkley Goodrow, an offensive zone hooking call at 11:02. And Jamal, you say that's a no-no.
1: I just don't like it. I get it. You're working hard. You're trying. You can't be taking penalty 200 feet from your net.
2: Off the faceoff, a slap shot by Jack Eichel gets to the net, and a glove save made by Nedeljkovic, so play is called. Once again, the penalty on Goodrow. 2 minutes for hooking at 11:02. Mitchell Marner just scored his fifth goal of the season from Brett Howden and Mark Stone. So how about this? Mark Stone has only played, what, 9 games this year? He's got points in every game, including tonight. Off the faceoff, angled chance toward the net. Stick save there made off a Stone from the short side by goaltender Nedeljkovic, and it's cleared by San Jose's penalty killers. Vegas moves in. Marner and Stone across the line. Stone sends to the middle, intercepted and cleared all the way down by Delandria. Good positioning by Delandria and Graf, and now they're going to be replaced in this penalty kill by Eklund and by Wenberg. Remember, Goodrow normally would be out here now, but he's in the penalty box. So let's see how this pair up front does. Eklund influencing Eichel to the right. Eichel gained the zone, then dropped it back. A chip back to center ice, and Hurdle comes all the way back to his own blue line. He's checked there by Wenberg, and the puck skips free. Hurdle actually went down to one knee, but the Vegas Golden Knights recover. And how about Wenberg? He comes all the way across the ice, knocks it away from Eichel, and the Sharks clear.
1: Great job by Wenberg.
2: 55 seconds to go in the Goodrow penalty. Here comes Vegas. Oh, almost a steal by Graf, but Marner moves it around him and gets across the Sharks' line. Influenced to the outside there by the San Jose defensive forward Delandria. And now Eichel on the left wing sideboard. Stick handles into the circle. He moves it back, throws a snap pass to the point. Marner, near side feed to the circle. Now to the right half boards to Dorofeev. He turns, throws to Stone behind the net. Now to Eichel on the half boards. Back to the point. Marner shoots. Score! Hurdle's pointing at Marner as if to say that he got it. Hurdle was in front, causing the interference in front of the goaltender Nedeljkovic, and suddenly it's 4-1. Vegas, they score on the power play on the offensive zone hooking penalty.
1: Yeah, that was a shot pass from Marner and a high tip by Hurdle. This is the most difficult thing to defend. I'm not worried about Mitch Marner's shot. He can barely break a pane of glass, no offense. It's the high tip that makes it difficult to defend. He requires your net front D to come forward, and then you can't defend the back door guy. So a real difficult thing to have happen. The only thing you can do is make sure the high forward is able to block that shot pass.
2: 12:37 the time of this. Hurdle did get it. It is a goal for him, his second goal of the game, 11th of the season. And Marner will get the primary assist. Hurdle pointed back as if they give him the total credit for it on that play. And that's typical Tomas Hurdle.
1: It's probably something they've certainly worked on and practiced. And if you look at this view, it just makes it so hard to defend. Liljegren tries his best to come out, but there's really nothing you can do to defend that. Colin Graf maybe could have his stick to the inside instead. That's about it.
2: Just saw a replay. Did it look like it went off his skate?
1: It did.
2: That's unfortunate for Nedeljkovic. 4-1 now. Vegas. Toffoli shoots. Long distance. Easy save for Lindbom. Vegas moves it out. They're looking for more. Down the left side, Barbashev. Stanley Cup champion, both here in Vegas and with St. Louis. Gives it away as he throws to the middle. And it's Celebrini who intercepts. Macklin gains the zone. Spins it off to the left side, looking for Smith. But Theodore is able to check that aside with a nice step up, and Vegas dodges a bullet because they were at the end of their shift there. Sharks now clear it back out.

0: Settebrini getting a piece of the puck. Can't get it. Vegas has control, but we have a stoppage here. And a 6:21 remaining in the period. They just blow the play dead. And I guess they're saying that, what, Vegas was ahead of the play or something? They must have touched it in the offensive end.
1: Yeah, offside.
0: So they didn't tag up properly right now. Sissons is on the ice. He's got a goal today. His first of the year. Also on the assists on that play, Kolasar and Reinhardt. Those are his line mates. Kolasar in, putting the hit on Klingberg. He got it around the boards. Gaudette slides over near boards, can't get it. Wenberg was open on the right wing, but they couldn't get him the puck. Klingberg in front of his net, puts it off to the right. It went off the right wing boards, and Wenberg there loses on the check. And then he knocks the stick of Reinhardt out, and guess what? Wenberg's going to take a penalty here. Breaking the action, 5:54 to go. Second period. Are they going to give it to Reinhardt? Okay, I thought they were going to, because Reinhardt's stick went flying, I thought they would get him for slashing.
1: No, I think Reinhardt's stick got kind of wedged in the through the legs of Wenberg, and he let go of it, so the stick went flying, and the referee was on top of it.
0: So 14:06, the time of this penalty. Sharks will be on the power play, and it's a big one. Down 4-1, they need something to happen their way quickly. This is the San Jose Sharks Audio Network. The Sharks are heating up, and there's no better time to make a trip to the Chank for the holidays than now. Save big this holiday season when we pay the fees on all standard tickets. Act fast, as this offer ends December the 5th, and it excludes resale tickets. Score your seats today, right now, in fact, by going to sjsharks.com/tickets. And remember, we're picking up the fees. Face off to the right side of the goaltender, Carl Lindbaum of the Vegas Golden Knights. So far, he has stopped 10 of 11 shots. A couple of difficult ones. Right now, the Sharks on the power play, though, as Cole Reinhardt goes in for hooking at 14:06. Here's Klingberg on the man advantage. Goes to Will Smith near side. Smith sending it to the middle to Eklund. Turns away from a check. Got it back to Klingberg. Near side feed. Now put in front to Eklund, but he loses on the check. And Smith in the left corner bums it around. And over there is Settebrini. He tried to slide to the middle. Now Smith in front shoots. He scores! Will Smith on a broken play gets it wide open in front, and he made no mistake with that, baby. That is goal number 10 for Will Smith, his second one of the game. It's a power play goal, and the Sharks are back in this, trailing 4-2.
1: Oh, that was a great pass by Kolasar. Put it right on the tape. I'm kidding, of course, but it was a turnover by Kolasar trying to bump it to the middle D. He wasn't there. Well, you know who was? Will Smith, and he makes no mistake as this puck gets ricocheted past Theodore. And Will Smith gets his second of the night.
0: Goal number 10 on the season for Will Smith. A great way to spend his 100th National Hockey League game. Little turnover by Kolasar. And maybe Wenberg influenced it a little bit there in the offensive zone. But that's a good, good game for Will Smith thus far. And he's done some good things defensively, too.
1: He really has. He's moving his feet. He's shooting the puck. And he's feeling it.
0: Well, that gives the Sharks some life off the faceoff. That power play goal by Smith is his 10th of the season, second of the night. Makes the score Vegas 4, the Sharks 2. Can San Jose get another one to put a seed of doubt in the home team? Here comes Orloff to the red line, shoots one in. Cross corner dump to the right side in their forechecking graph. They got it around the boards, Vegas did, but Liljegren held it in. Goes to Orloff, skates in deep, and a centering feed goes through everybody. Bounce off the right boards, back to the point. Shot there by Liljegren, right on chip by Graf. Save made by Lindbaum. Remember that save. That was a big one for Vegas.
1: Really good tip by Graf, battling to get that net front presence.
0: Now inside the Sharks zone, they can't connect on the pass. No icing on the play. San Jose will get the change in this long change period. They got to hustle out there, though. On the ice comes Eklund, Gaudette, Wenberg. Letty's on defense. Oh, no, he lost his footing. And in front of the net, a great save by Nedeljkovic. That was off of Howden after Letty fell down in the corner. Vegas keeps the pressure on. Near side feed, White Cloud barely recovers the puck with Eklund providing the pressure. Letty back on his feet, banked it off the boards, lifted out there by the Sharks' Orloff, and that relieves the pressure somewhat. But Marner moves it back in for the Knights. He has a goal today. Walked into the corner, centering it in front, knocked down by Wenberg. He tips it under pressure to Letty, who sends a backhander out, and Eklund waits for some help. Backhands off the boards. What a play. He got it over to Wenberg with speed across the line. Tried to dish it off to his left to Gaudette, but Vegas got sticks on it, and Marner lifted it out. Could be icing against Vegas, and it is. I'm telling you, little things that Alex Wenberg does just are remarkable.
1: Yeah, that was a really good play by Eklund, right? Off the boards, he invited the pinch, got squeezed off in the neutral zone, bumps it with his backhand, and then Wenberg comes and picks up that puck. Those two read off each other so well to relieve pressure, whether it's in the neutral zone, whether it's in the defensive zone, and more, and then also in the offensive zone. This icing's allowed the Celebrini line to get back out there, though.
0: Celebrini will take the faceoff against Brett Howden of Vegas. Howden had that great chance a moment ago, and Nedeljkovic stunned him. Here's a shot by Ferraro. Tipped by a Vegas stick up over the glass and out of play. That'll allow for the change now, as Bruce Cassidy wants to get some different skaters out there for this faceoff. Jack Eichel, whom you'd expect, is on the ice. This guy's got amazing VO2, I think, because he just doesn't even look tired, doesn't even seem like he's breaking a sweat. He's on the ice for 25 minutes.
1: Well, I've seen his workout routine. He is a workout machine, does tons of leg stuff. It's not by accident.
0: Off the faceoff, shot by Smith. That's a save by Lindbom, went off the side of the goal too. Will Smith, two goals tonight. And now he's looking for a third. Here's Ferraro shooting it. Blocked by McNabb. Sends up the right boards off the stick of Braden Bowman. A fight for it. Smith won the puck, knocked it into the corner. But Vegas hustled to it. Now it's Eichel behind the goal line. And he slides it up the right side calmly. And Braden Bowman is pinched by Ferraro. Good effort by Mario. Will Smith under pressure. Banks it behind himself to Toffoli. Flings it back to Ferraro on the point. Cross slice. Now Smith's in the slot. He holds it. Feeds it over. And the shot by Celebrini right on. Save made. Another shot by Celebrini right on. Save made by Lindbom. Rebound cleared back out by Vegas. Every time this line is on the ice, it's an adventure. Line change. Here's Barkley Goodrow back on the ice. In the offensive zone. Spins it around. Gets it back from Ostapchuk behind the net. Barkley Goodrow slides a backhander to Letty. Holds it. Waits it. Shoots it deliberately wide. Was going for the endboard carom for a play in front. That's an alert play by Lindbom, the goaltender, to knock it aside. Behind the goal line now. Kind of an accidentally on purpose fall by McNabb to knock Ostapchuk down. Now they run into each other, back on their feet. Kolasar is forechecked by Goodrow and Ostapchuk, and it stays in the Vegas zone. Finally lifted out there by Theodore, gloved down there by Mukko Madulin, but he fanned on the puck. Going around him now, moving in. An opportunity for Reinhart, missed the net. I don't know how he did. Rebound on the point, pressure by Korzak. Feeds left side, shot by Theodore, and Mukko Madulin, to his credit, got the stick on it and deflected it over the glass. That was almost a disaster for Shakir Mukko Madulin, but he recovered.
1: Yeah, things happen. I mean, unfortunately, the puck bounced over his stick. All he was trying to do was put it to a safe area and protect his position, and unfortunately, it didn't, and Bowman did a good job of using his speed to go wide, and then you were right, Mukko Madulin does a tremendous job sacrificing his body and gets in the lane of that shot.
0: Well, two big saves by Lindbom on Celebrini too on that last shift. And they'll be talking about that if they can get a victory here. Meanwhile, it's 4-2 Vegas. Minute 40 to go, second period. A goal late in the second period by the Sharks would be gigantic. Monumental, in fact. Orlov spins it around the boards. Graf near side, can't control it. It's rimmed around to the far side of the ice. Kurashev thinking about it. Backhands it off of the skates of the linesman Toomey, and it deflects backwards, and it's cleared back out by San Jose. That'll be short of icing. Graffin forechecking against Korzak. Korzak sends behind his net to his partner Hutton. Ben Hutton bodied up by Graf as he sends it out barely to center. Oh boy, knocked forward. That's going to be a hand pass against the Sharks, Delandria. Delandria's trying to sell the fact that he deflected it with his stick, the shaft of his stick, but they're saying, no, that's a hand pass. We're blowing the play dead.
1: Another really good shift by that third line. Delandria, Graf, and Kurashev, they're hunting pucks. They're responsible defensively. They're keeping it simple, and they're having a good night.
0: It's beginning to look a lot like bidding season. The Sharks Foundation's holiday auction opens on Monday, featuring exclusive Sharks experiences you can't find anywhere else. 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We've got 1 minute to go in the second period. The Sharks are going to get called for icing here. That was an attempted headman off the left wing glass, but a little too far there for Wennberg to grab the feed from his line mate, Adam Gaudette, so they're going to bring it all the way back. But these guys are not too tired right now. They'll have the face-off to the right side of Alex Nedeljkovic with the score 4-2 in favor of Vegas. And as I said, one goal here in the last minute could change this game around. Off the draw. Kept in by Vegas. Hanifin sends behind the goal to Hurdle. He's checked off the puck. Gaudette grabs it, moves it up the left side, and backhands a diagonal pass across the ice. That's going to be a hand pass, maybe? Nope. The Sharks take it away from Hurdle because he wouldn't touch it, because the hand pass would have been called, and Gaudette gets it deep. Let's see what the Sharks' forecheck can do here. Yep. Vegas will get around it. White Cloud feeds it out. Over to Holtz. Loses on a check. The Sharks have a play ahead. It's a breakaway. It's Hecklin moving in. Backhander. Score! The goal the Sharks are looking for. William Hecklin on a turnover by Vegas. Moves it on a breakaway. Deeks to the forehand. Goes to the backhand against his old Djurgården teammate. And right through the legs of Lindbaum. It makes a hockey game of this one. 23.1 seconds to go in the second. It's Vegas 4 and now the Sharks 3.
1: Adam Gaudette makes a great play, invites the pinch at the blue line, floats that puck through to Hecklin, and Hecklin does the rest. Real heads-up play, leaving White Cloud flat-footed. Hecklin speed, fakes with the forehand, opens up the wickets, and slides it through the legs.
0: Goal number 7 on the season for William Hecklin. His 9-game goal-scoring drought ended yesterday, and now he's got a streak. Here come the Sharks right in. Toffoli, now to Celebrini. Spinning off the check, gets it to Toffoli. Seconds remaining in the period as Toffoli sends behind the goal line with 10 to go. Celebrini's got it, digging it free. Will Smith couldn't get it this time. Reinhardt works it loose, and Vegas comes up with it, and they are able to chip it out of the zone, and that will be it with 1 second left. 2-on-1, but there will be no shot to the goal before the horn sounds. That is it for the second period. I said this a minute ago, that a goal in the last minute would be huge for the Sharks, not really understanding whether they'd even get a chance to get one. And William Hecklin makes a game of it on a brilliant play to the slot. And as you mentioned, Adam Gaudette, a big part of it.
1: Yeah, great job. That line has been playing well. They've been moving the puck. They've been supporting each other, creating opportunities, responsible defensively. Tag teaming on the face-offs in the defensive zone. You know, Gaudette taking them on the right side. That's how that whole shift started. They win that face-off, and then they work their way down the ice, very connected to the neutral zone, and then using that speed and skill taking off.
0: At the end of two periods of play, the score is the Vegas Golden Knights 4, and now the San Jose Sharks 3. Shots on goal in the second period. The Sharks had 9, a two-period total of 16. Vegas had 10, a two-period total of 19. But we've got quite a game going on in the entertainment capital of the world. We're at the end of the second period. Once again, the score. Vegas 4, the Sharks 3. Stand by. We got more coming up on the San Jose Sharks Audio Network. The Sharks are down by the score of 4-3 to the Vegas Golden Knights. And it is a fascinating time right now for the San Jose Sharks. The shots on goal are 19-16 in favor of the Golden Knights. And those are a couple of the numbers.
2: 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We're connecting you to more than 30 years of Sharks hockey. Let's go beyond the numbers.
0: We go beyond the numbers by talking about using your legs to get out of the zone. Sometimes you just depend on what God gave you and skate the puck out of the zone yourself. That's something that Colin Graf has been doing, especially on the penalty kill, instead of trying to use his stick, and he talked to us about it.
3: Honestly, I think we would try to do that every game. It's just that it didn't really seem like there was, like when we got it, there was just a lot of open space a lot of the time, and it just allowed us to, I mean, we probably had 3 or 4 good chances shorthanded, so that was a good two.
0: But Graf also was giving a lot of credit to a lot of other people, notably his goaltending, for the improvement in the Sharks' penalty killing, which has been number one in the National Hockey League since the beginning of the month.
3: I mean, our goalies are playing great. That's the number one. Goalies always got to be your best PKer. And, you know, they've been shutting it down back there for a good stretch now. And I think it's just trying to limit the stuff to the outside. I mean, you obviously got to give something up, especially when you got the other team's best players, best offensive players on the ice, and you know they game plan too, and they got a strategy. But I think if we can limit shots to, you know, 25, 20, 30 feet and further out, then you know you got a better chance for a goalie to save them.
0: Some thoughts from Colin Graff as we give you the Beyond the Numbers feature from SAP. Experience the game like never before with insights and stats calculated by SAP. We connect you to 30 plus years of Sharks hockey beyond the numbers. Teams are on the ice right now. Alex Nedeljkovic takes the goal to our left, and we've got 20 minutes of what's going to be a pretty intense brouhaha going on in the third period here between Pacific Division rivals. Don't you think so, Jamal?
1: Yes, this is a really good opportunity for the Sharks. And again, the key is going to be to get on their horse, be aggressive, get pucks behind their D, and manage. You don't have to get it all back. You don't have to get the one goal difference back in the first 5 minutes. Continue to play hard. You know they're going to push. You know they're upset that they gave up a three-goal lead. Continue to play the right way.
0: Again, the Sharks drew first blood today. Vegas scored four goals in a row before the Sharks came back and scored twice. Will Smith's got two goals. William Eklund's got one. And we are underway in the third period in Vegas. Sent down the ice by the Sharks all the way down. And we get the whistle as the puck crosses the Vegas goal line, and they're going to bring it back. So 10 seconds down, and we've got a defensive zone faceoff about to occur. After this game, we're going to be on the air on Monday against Utah. And I must say, terrible news with the Utah Mammoth, with the father of Clayton Keller, their captain, passing away in his sleep unexpectedly over the course of the last 24 hours. Keller played yesterday, and our thoughts are with him.
1: Yeah, just awful. Obviously, the Keller family.
0: In front of the Sharks' net, chance there for Dorofeev, puck through his stick. The Keller family from the city of St. Louis, where you're from.
1: Yeah, it's a huge part of the St. Louis hockey community, and so as anyone who knows been around the game, it's certainly a lot of people having him in their thoughts and prayers.
0: Right now, third period is underway here at Vegas' T-Mobile Arena. The Sharks are down by one, and here they come. Down the right side, Celebrini on the attack, slips by Bowman, moves into the offensive zone, sends a backhander around the boards, and Will Smith sets up the man on the point. Orlov rims it around, racing in from the right point, Liljegren protecting it, but he lost it. Checked away. Nice job by Toffoli to get a piece of it, but unfortunately he couldn't control it. He's got to finish his check on his man Eichel at center, and he stopped Jack Eichel. That's not easy to do. Vegas shoots one back down to the Shark zone, but Toffoli did his job on that play. And now Tyler's got it, and backhands to the right. He knows Celebrini's flying. Across the line, Celebrini tried to whip the pass back to Smith. It went off of Eichel and rolled into the goaltender, and Lindbaum alertly covered up.
1: And a really, really smart heads-up play in the neutral zone by Toffoli. Not only defensively and how hard he played Eichel, but as Liljegren was coming around the net, he didn't just stay along the boards. He jumped to the middle of the ice in the lane of the dot, which created that ability for them to get through the neutral zone.
0: Faceoff coming up to the left side of Vegas goaltender Carl Lindbaum. Gaudette in the circle, wins the draw for the Sharks. Mukko Madulin moves to his left, holds the puck, shoots it through Marner. It's wide off the inboard back behind the net. It hit the backside of the goal, pops around the board. Sharks grab it back, Eklund twisting away from a check. Will he keep it in? He does. Throws into the corner. Taken down there, Gaudette. Play continues, and Wennberg couldn't get control. Here comes Houghton the other way. A lead on the left, Marner. Moves into the Shark zone. Veers to his right. Stick handling. Setting up Mark Stone. Throwing it toward the goal. That was a dangerous chance with Houghton trying to get the stick down on Letty. And fortunately for the Sharks, he couldn't touch it. San Jose clears and breathes a huge sigh of relief. 2 minutes gone by in the third. It is 4-3 Vegas. The Sharks are trying to push back as early as they can and as hard as they can. Neutral zone play deflected off a Shark skate. Down the left side comes Colton Sissons into the offensive zone. Sends behind the Sharks net. Reinhardt in forechecking, but that's a nice play by Klingberg to backhand it out. Inside the Vegas zone, short of icing. Graff pressures Hutton. Hutton sends it ahead. Tipped down the ice by Vegas, and Klingberg gets back to make sure that icing is called.
1: Yet another opportunity for an offensive zone faceoff, and Ryan Warsawski right away alertly gets out his number one unit with Celebrini. Up against their fourth line, and Sissons, Reinhardt, and Kolasar hoping to take advantage here.
0: Big faceoff to the right side of Lindbaum coming up. 4-3, Vegas leading. 2.5 gone by, third period. Celebrini puts the stick down, wins the draw. Smith turns, left boards. Throws it toward the net, blocked. Smith gets it back from the left circle, fires, blocked again. That was White Cloud. No, make that Korzak that went down and blocked that shot. And Vegas able to clear it out. Sharks get it right back. They move back in onside. Toffoli on the right, whips it rink wide, looking for Smith. Tipped away. Smith can't glove the puck down. Bowman gets it back, and he's bumped by Smith. But he got to the red line, chipped it down the ice. And both teams will make changes now as the play goes on. Liljegren swings to Orlov. Feed out to center. And there's Ryan Reeves. Good body positioning, grabbing the puck, moving forward. He's bodied up by his old buddy, Braden McNabb, but he shoots it in. Reeves, a huge factor on this team. Sent forward now. Intercepted by Klingberg. Sharks send it back left side. Ostapchuk dumps into the offensive zone. Good rows there. Vegas will try to get it around him, but Barkley pokes it back to Ostapchuk, and he rims it around the boards. Wasn't looking to see if anybody was there. Knocked away by Vegas. Barbashev to Eichel down the left. Cross the line. Back to Barbashev across the rink through a seam, but it went off his stick as he caught the puck. That's a break for the Sharks as it rolls back behind the San Jose net. Klingberg, good head-up play. On to Goodrow on the left. He tried to chip it forward from the blue line. Vegas takes it back as the Sharks change. Hutton carries up to the Sharks line on left wing, and he rifles it in. Off to the left side of the Sharks goal. A scrum for it. Letty wins the puck up the boards, but Vegas holds it into San Jose territory. A centering attempt. Raft intercepts and clears. Is it going to be icing? A race for it. Back to get it. Korzak, and it's icing against San Jose. Let's pause 10 seconds for station identification. This is the San Jose Sharks Audio Network.
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0: I'm Dan Rusinowski along with Jamal Mayers. Great to have you with us here from T-Mobile Arena in Vegas. 4-3, Vegas leading the Sharks. San Jose was down 4-1 in this game after scoring the first goal, but goals by William Eklund late in the period and Will Smith just before that, his second goal of the game, make it a one-goal hockey game. 4-3 Vegas. Faceoff dropped. Hurdle's line is out there for the Knights. Letty wins a battle there with Dorofeev. Throws it up the boards, and Kurashev just slips the stick forward, and Colin Graf gets it. Offside coming up against the Sharks here. As Kurashev watched it tip back to him off of Graf, but Kurashev was behind the blue line as he entered.
1: Yeah, but that's the way you want to play. Nice hard play. Simple. Chip it off the boards. Slash support, chip it off the boards again. That's how you're going to beat this Vegas Golden Knights team. Get pucks behind them and play in the offensive zone.
0: Wenberg's on the ice with Gaudette and Eklund. They've played very well together. Back on defense, it's Orlov and Liljegren. It's the Howden line for Vegas coach Bruce Cassidy. Stone and Marner joining him. Off the draw, sent down the ice by Vegas. Back to get it here. Orlov backhands it forward. There's a race for it. Will it be icing? Yep, it's going to be. That's a good job by White Cloud to beat Wenberg, but a good old college try by Alex Wenberg to beat the call.
1: Really casual effort by Noah Hannafin here. As that puck gets kind of goes by him, all he has to do is reach his stick out. To me, the linesman has to have an awareness that he could have easily stopped that puck from going icing.
0: In other words, he should have waved it off.
1: Yes.
0: But he didn't. So the faceoff will be inside the Sharks zone. San Jose wins the draw, but Orlov loses on a stick check. So Vegas will get puck possession back. Now the Sharks get it back. Now Howden steals from Orlov. Now Howden feeds it back to the right point. White Cloud cross ice. Hannafin shot. Pad save. Nedeljkovic. Rebound not cleared out. Vegas trying to get control. Marner checked there by Wenberg. Slides it back to the right point. Set across. Korzak now to Hannafin. Shot up high. And it went wide. And that was as good as a clearing pass. The Sharks will get the change. Puck comes all the way back to the Vegas line. Mark Stone is out there, drops it back for the D, and will be picked up far side of the ice. And Vegas headmans. It's a breakaway. Barbashev shoots. Save made by Nedeljkovic off Ivan Barbashev's breakaway at 5:16 of the third. Another chance for Vegas coming. In front of the net. Save Nedeljkovic on a centering feed from the right wing side. Barbashev was nearby. He couldn't get a stick on the rebound. Ferraro clears it out. Oh, that's a headman feed. It was almost a break for Will Smith, but it bounced away from him. Vegas back to get it. Vegas trying to get control here. Celebrini influences the play to the outside, but the Golden Knights able to push it out. Now Kurashev is out there with Celebrini and Smith. Mukha Madulin sends behind the goal line. Smith make that Klingberg lets it go. Kurashev near sideboards. Drops it backwards. And on it, Klingberg defeated out. Celebrini tips it forward. Now the Sharks can get the rest of the line change. Graf is on the ice with Kurashev. They're joined by Delandria. Here come the Golden Knights down the left side. Sissons being checked by Mukko Madulin. All the way down from the blue line, all the way into the left wing corner. They come together there, and now Delandria arrives on the scene with Kulnisar, and those four players are battling it out to the right side of the Sharks' goal. Letty trying to hope the puck skitters free. They continue to work for it. Letty does get it. He moves behind his own goal line, moves away from Reinhardt, sends off the right boards, and it's down the ice. No icing, and now the Sharks can forecheck here with Delandria moving in, positioning his body to help Graf get control of the puck. But unfortunately, Vegas got back and along the right wing boards from the Sharks' point of view. Kolasar sent it across the rink, and Vegas will get control back. It's behind their own cage. Sharks change the line. Ostapchuk, Goodrow, Reeves out there. Liljegren is on too. Here comes Vegas down the right. Hanifin across the line makes the maneuver. Oh, that's Dorofeev back there actually. Goes behind the goal line. And the Sharks just knock it away from him. Neutral zone play, Vegas on it. A little bit too much puck possession for the Golden Knights right now as they're gaining in their press. Vegas 4, the Sharks 3. A shot from the left point by Hanifin was blocked. It ricochets all the way back. White Cloud back to get it there for Vegas. And the Sharks will put fresh skaters on as Klingberg is already on the ice defensively. He steps up and checks it away from Holtz's shot attempt. That puts the puck over the glass, out of play, and we get a stoppage with 7:27 gone by in period number 3. This broadcast is coming to you from SAP Center's rival rink, and that, of course, is T-Mobile Arena in Las Vegas. It's the Vegas Golden Knights 4, the San Jose Sharks 3. This is the San Jose Sharks Audio Network. Festive atmosphere here in Las Vegas. 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On the Power Business Technology Power Play today, the Sharks have a goal from Will Smith. It is his second goal of the game in his 100th National Hockey League career contest. It was assisted by Macklin Celebrini for career number 100 in the points totals for Macklin. But the individual stats don't matter now. Vegas leads 4-3 in the third. Golden Knights trying to get the drawback. But Howden looking at the linesman on the play there, not happy with C.J. Murray that he blew that play dead. And they're going to do it again here as it'll be Gaudette stepping in for the Sharks. Howden gets thrown out, and Mitchell Miner will direct traffic from inside the faceoff circle on the left wing side of the Sharks' zone. That's to the right of goaltender Nedeljkovic. Puck dropped. Vegas has it. White Cloud at the point. Here comes the shot. That was taken by Hanifin. It's wide. Rebound. Klingberg smoothly skates to the puck, moves to the middle with it. Has a man on the left. Eklund. Here's Eklund across the line. Lead pass. Klingberg moving in. Firing it. Save. Rebound. And Vegas gobbled it up. Klingberg's back. Now getting back Ferraro. Down the left side. Howden moves around Ferraro. And Ferraro checked it aside. San Jose on the attack. Freeman moves across the line. In front of the net was Gaudette, but Wenberg couldn't get him the puck. Ferraro keeps it in for a second. Nice effort by Howden, shipped it out. Here come the Golden Knights again. Both teams changing. Marner across the line, moves to his right. Throws to the right wing. Shot, kick save made there by Nedeljkovic off of Howden's shot from the right wing boards. And the Sharks settle things down now. At least they try to. Klingberg slides it forward. Celebrini's on the ice. He has nowhere to go. Drops it back to Mario Ferraro. And now Klingberg near side fires it across the rink. That's dangerous. Grabbed by Ferraro. Feeds it ahead. And tipped into the offensive zone by Will Smith. Will has two goals today in his 100th NHL game. Macklin Celebrini has his 100th career point on Will's second goal. Neutral zone play. Jack Eichel, one of the great players in the game, throws it forward. Dumped in by Bowman, his right winger. His left winger, Barbashev, coming into forecheck, but the Sharks pick up. Barbashev steals it, holds it in the zone. This could be trouble. Nice defensive play near sideboards by the Sharks. Orlov, who chips at it, gets a piece of it. Barbashev taken down. Fans want a penalty not called, and here comes Will Smith. He carries up to the blue line, but a pass to Toffoli on the left wing. Would have been offside, so Tyler wisely stopped, dropped it off to the right, and it's dumped in at the end of the shift there by Liljegren. Smart play by Toffoli.
1: It was, and an unfortunate play. Will tried to gain the blue line, couldn't do so. If he had, it was a 4-on-2.
0: Instead, the Vegas Golden Knights have the 4-3 lead. 10:35 remaining in the game. Knights put it back into the Sharks zone, but San Jose chipped it out. Luka Medulin and Leddy are back defensively, and Leddy gets the puck from Kuryshev. Nice little pass to Graf in the middle. Throws it on the left wing. He was hoping there that Leddy would be jumping up. Didn't do it. Good effort by Graf to get over there and bump Sissons off the puck. That keeps the play, at least, inside the Vegas zone. Sharks grab it now. Graf knows he would have been offside if he gained the zone entry. So he drops it back to Mukko Madulin, who pushed it forward. Tipped in by Kuryshev. Dunned around the boards. Leddy couldn't keep it in. It comes all the way back. It will not be icing, so Nedeljkovic fires it up the right wing side. Unfortunately, knocked back the other way. Luka Medulin will pick up and try to hold it, but now it's stolen by Holtz. In the shark zone, he turns. Holtz inserted in the lineup today. Tries to send to a breaking Dorofeev, but it's broken up instead by good coverage by San Jose's D. Feeding it ahead now. Sharks on the attack down the left side. Ostapchuk gets a piece of it, but Hurdle flips it back the other way. Here comes Dorofeev. They'll make that Hanifin. In across the line. Stops. Shoots. Pad saved by Nedeljkovic. Puts the glove on it and hangs on. With 9:31 remaining in the third period, the pace is intense, and it is a Pacific Division rivalry game here at T-Mobile Arena in Las Vegas, Nevada. We've got a break in the action. The score, Vegas 4, the Sharks 3. Fasten your seatbelts, folks. It's going to be a great ride to the finish on the San Jose Sharks Audio Network. Third period action continues here at T-Mobile Arena in Vegas. The score is 4-3, Golden Knights. San Jose taking the lead early on a goal by Will Smith, his ninth of the season. But then four straight goals by Vegas. Hurdle, Sissons, Marner, Hurdle. And then Will Smith got his second goal on the power play from Macklin Celebrini to make it 4-2. In the final minute of the second, William Eklund got his seventh on a brilliant play by Gaudette and Ferraro to make it 4-3. It's been back and forth. Shots 22-18 in favor of Vegas. Puck dropped. Eichel wins it. White Cloud cross ice. Kept in Hanifin. Near side feed. Eichel walking. Centering in front. That was a chance for Bowman. And it went off of him. And the Sharks dodge a major bullet and skate out. Bowman was right at the edge of the goalie crease. If he turns and gets good wood on that, it was trouble for Nedeljkovic no matter how much of a Herculean effort he would have had. Klingberg back at his own line. Nice pass across the rink, and here comes Wenberg with speed. Across the line, moves in, cuts behind the Vegas net. He stick handles, he throws to the middle. Stopped by Ferraro, shoots, stick save! Made by Lindbaum, and the puck is out of play. That was a nicely designed play by Alex Wenberg, and Ferraro a very good scoring chance.
1: Really good job on the entry, and it all started with Klingberg hitting him up wide, and then a nice job of recognition by Mario to find that quiet ice in the neutral zone, in the middle of the slot, collects it with his backhand, avoids the blocker, gets it through, and unfortunately, he's unable to find the back of the net.
0: 8:55 to go, third period. It is a 4-3 Vegas lead. Face off right side of goaltender Lindbaum. Off the draw, poked at, kept in by Liljegren, moves away from Marner. And it's checked away from him now by Howden. Marner, Liljegren's old Toronto teammate, poking it out to center ice. He played with Reeves there too. Reeves, of course, played for the Vegas Golden Knights as the Sharks get called on the offside on this play, so they blow it dead. Brian Reeves, a member of this team in Vegas for 4 years. Played for Toronto for two.
1: Yep. He was a big part of this group here for a lot of years.
0: Faceoff drop controlled now by Vegas. They lead it. And they've done a pretty good job of trying to be as defensive as they can while taking their chances offensively. Trouble here for Nedeljkovic. Lost the puck behind the net. Stone stole it. Goes to Marner. Influenced there by Liljegren, sends behind the net, but Orlov says no. Knocks it away from Marner. Sharks break out. Lil Smith to Celebrini with speed through center. Across the line, little drop pass to Foldy. Moving in. Shooting it! Blocked! And it ricochets out to center. The Sharks were changing the D, so Mukko Madulin's got to regroup. Back to Toffoli. Lead on the right. And Celebrini was trying to stay onside, but the pass was a little bit ahead of him, so he couldn't get it. And Vegas takes over. The Sharks' top line is coming off. And the Wenberg line is back out there. Wenberg, Gaudette, Eklund. Eklund's got a nice goal today. He would love to get a second one to get this thing even. Mukko Madulin gives it to William Eklund. He's to the red line. Backhands in. And around the boards it goes. a bounce. And now picked back up and sent forward. Out to center ice. Letty's got it. He's checked by the forecheck of Sissons. But he protects the puck, drops it behind his goal line. And Mukko Madulin lifts it over the forecheckers up to the Vegas line. Batted down neatly there by Hanifin. Lead pass on the right, Reinhardt. Makes the move on Letty. Letty pivots with him. Reinhardt with the puck on the right side. Stops. Throws it away as Letty forced that puck. And Mukko Madulin sends one ahead and goes for the bench. Eklund to Graf. Graf moves away from trouble. Cycles backwards as the Sharks get that line changed. And fresh skaters are on. It's Delandria. Kurashev. Graf up front. Delandria, good defensive play with Kurashev. Kurashev stick checking it aside. That actually broke the stick of Korzak. Will make that Dorofeev. Moving back the other way now. The Sharks go into the Vegas zone. Hanifin back to get it. Couldn't clear. Ferraro kept it in not once but twice. A third time he couldn't do it. Chip back out to center ice by Vegas. Nice backup there by Kurashev to get behind Ferraro to make sure that Vegas couldn't take off with the puck. Ferraro in the middle of his own zone now. Gets it back. 6:20 to play in the third. It is a 4-3 Vegas lead. Bowman is on the ice with Eichel and Barbashev. Ivan Barbashev, Wiley Stanley Cup champion, dumps it into the Shark zone. Nedeljkovic left it there for the D. Lifted out by Orlov. But once again, Vegas, a little bit too much puck possession to my liking at this point in the game. The Sharks have got to find a way to get some extended offensive zone time. Giveaway by Nedeljkovic. He makes the save in front off of Lovgren. And he holds on. And a big sigh of relief for Nedeljkovic there.
1: Yeah, I think the key was that the Sharks haven't been able to get pucks behind the D of Vegas Golden Knights and get possession back. And because of that, they kept facing their D. Their D were facing up ice. Just a little bit more patience, understanding that, you know what, holding on to pucks is okay, not giving it back to them, and then enter together all with intention.
0: We've got a break in the action with 5:50 to play in the third. This exciting broadcast is brought to you from T-Mobile Arena in Las Vegas. The score, the Vegas Golden Knights 4, the San Jose Sharks 3. It's still tight. The Sharks are still pressing. We'll be back on the San Jose Sharks Audio Network. Nail-biting time here in Vegas. Sharks down by a goal, 4-3, and they are fighting as hard as they can to get even. They win the draw in their own zone. Off the faceoff, a long pass by Klingberg goes off a Vegas stick. Wenberg gets the zone entry, but Vegas successfully gets back and deflects that away from a Sharks offensive chance, and that was Jack Eichel back there. That's a good example of how he's a great two-way player. As the Sharks dump it back into the Vegas zone in front of the net, there he is again. Eichel chips it clear. It'll be short of icing. A perfect clear by Eichel. Another good example.
1: Yeah, he's just a smart player. Understands the time, the score, the situation. They're up by one, and he's defended.
0: Neutral zone stoppage there on the far side of the ice by Orlov. From the red line, shoots diagonally into the offensive end. Will Smith's out there with two goals, looking for a third. Off in the forechecking area, but McNabb kept it away. Liljegren legally hand passes in his own zone now as it comes back there. And Celebrini circles and starts out with speed. Celebrini to the red line, dumps in. Smith's going to get it on the right wing in the Vegas zone. Sends back into the corner. Centering play by Macklin all the way back to the point. It's Liljegren who shoots. Hit a stick, went wide. Kept in Orlov. Back to the middle, Smith. He shoots. Tipped toward the net. It went through the reach of Toffoli in the middle of the slot. And it's cleared all the way down by Vegas. Tough break there for Toffoli as icing is called against the Golden Knights.
1: Great job by the Sharks on the entry and then being relentless to get retrievals off of those shots. What they have to be aware of is that clearly Vegas loves to block everything. The shots are not going to get through. They haven't been getting through for the last period and a half. You've got to find a way to look off the blocker and look to the weak side and get those pucks into other people's hands, because if the pucks from the point are not getting through.
0: Find a way. That's the mantra right now for San Jose Sharks hockey. They're down 4-3 with 4:30 to go in the third. Goaltender Nedeljkovic looking on from the goal to our left. 190 feet away, a face-off. Sharks win it. Here's the shot toward the net. That's deflected wide for Gaudet. In the corner, Eklund behind the net. There's Wenberg. Back to the point, Klingberg. Backskate, stick handles. Forced out of the zone by Mark Stone. A two-on-one developing for Vegas now. But Stone's pass for Marner, luckily, is too far for him to reach. That's a break for Klingberg. He got back to get controlled again. and sends it ahead. Ferraro to Wenberg. Nice stick handling. Moves down the left across the blue line. He kind of dekes around. Puck comes around the boards, but nobody's on the point. And so Liljegren's got to go back to his own zone to get it. Another dangerous cross-ice pass in his own zone, but he put it on the tape. And now the Sharks retooling as they've got the line change coming on the ice. Liljegren and Ferraro send it forward. Make that Liljegren and Orloff. Tipped down the ice now by Delandria into the offensive zone. On the left wing side, work free. Graf reaching for it. Double team there. Delandria comes over to help out. Gets a piece of Kolasar. Puck skitters free. Hanifin puts it back into the pile. Delandria really fighting for it. Graf reaches for it with his stick. Kurashev stepping in. All three Sharks forwards really grinding for the puck. And finally, Delandria works it free. Graf behind the goal line wants it, and he wants it badly. But so does White Cloud. They're fighting for it. Delandria digging at it. Now it's work free. Chipped that there by the Sharks, and finally Vegas picks up and slides it out. But that's a lot of moxie by San Jose on that play. And here they come in again. Delandria, end of his shift. Puts it off the right wing boards. Graf is tired, but he goes into forecheck. He gets a piece of it while the Sharks get fresh D on the ice. Finally, Vegas clears. They need a change too. 2:50 remaining in the game. Vegas 4, the Sharks 3. Here comes Toffoli back out there with his line mates. Dumped in by Tider. Down to the left wing corner. Goaltender is looking for direction from the bench for the Sharks, but he's still in goal. Nedeljkovic watches it bounce. He makes the play behind his net. Sent around the boards there by Ferraro. We're down to 2:30 remaining in regulation. Sharks trying to poke at it out. They can't do it. Kept in. Vegas. Stone behind the net. Centering feet. Deflected by Ferraro. Now in the slot. A great save by Nedeljkovic off of Theodore. Sharks can't clear. Stone winds up. Doesn't shoot. Goes far side. Shot right on. And the save made by Nedeljkovic. And play is called. And we are going to get, I think, a timeout. That shot came from McNabb from the right side, and San Jose will get a chance to take a breather.
1: Well, obviously, look like the Sharks are trying to get out of their zone, and unfortunately, Mark Stone showing you his value. He gets above, he's in the right spot, he's the third guy high, patrolling that high ice and making it difficult on the Sharks to exit the zone.
0: Yeah, he made that play on Celebrini too, coming out of the zone. Macklin thought he had a split second more time, but Stone closed off pretty quickly.
1: He did.
0: Timeout right now. I'm assuming it's by the Sharks. With 2:14 to go in the third. Everybody getting rested. Brian Wiseman is doing the direction with the dry erase marker on the side of the Sharks bench. Emphatically speaking, Wiseman knows exactly what he wants from his team. He's a very valuable member of the Sharks staff, a very smart hockey man.
1: Yeah, he was a brilliant college hockey player and a tremendous coach who runs the power play in these 6-on-5 situations. And you're probably wondering, why would he take the timeout in the defensive zone? And the idea is you got to manage the time, which is there's 2:14 remaining, and you got to do the calculation in your head, because your players that you want on the ice have already been on the ice for 40 seconds. So can you put another line on in the hopes that you'll get a faceoff in the offensive zone? You'd rather take the timeout now, knowing that these are the guys you want to have on the ice in the offensive situation.
0: Well, he's got Celebrini out there right now against Eichel on this faceoff. A battle between two top division players in the Pacific. Eichel wins the draw. We're down to 2:10 remaining in the game. Vegas with the one-goal lead. In the Sharks' end, Barbashev beats Orloff to it, pokes at it, Celebrini. Defensive play behind the net. And it's to the side of the goal, and now Nedeljkovic will grab it as Celebrini and Barbashev are really battling it out behind the goal line.
1: Yeah, fortunately, Celebrini is having a tough night in the faceoff dot. And unable to win that one. In fact, he's at 40%.
0: Which is what the team is at.
1: You know, if you can win this one, that changes things.
0: Wenberg has won 6 draws, but he's also lost 6, so he's at 50%. Off the draw, Vegas gets it. They shoot it. It's blocked. Orloff sends far side. What's Klingberg doing with it? He's checked there by Barbashev, but Orloff feeds it over to the right, and Will Smith has room. He's out to center ice. There goes the goalie for the extra attacker. Smith dumped it in. It's in the Vegas zone. Smith really fighting for it in the right wing corner. Sharks have 6 attackers on. Down 4-3 with a minute 36 to go. Nedeljkovic is on the bench. Smith fighting for it, grinding for it. So is Eklund. Smith working it loose. Eklund trying to get it. It pokes free. It's sent by Wenberg across the ice block. Now stopped. Toffoli dishes it back to Celebrini. He holds it. He shoots it. It's stopped in front, deflected on goal, and covered up by Lindbom.
1: Smart play by Celebrini. He didn't try to shoot the initial one. He knew that they loved to block it. He's got to get it past the first layer, which he did. And that created a ton of confusion in front of the net. The next part is they've got to outnumber Vegas in front of their net.
0: And they didn't exactly do that. They had Wennberg definitely in there, but the other guys were sort of on the perimeter.
1: Yeah, I think once Toffoli sees that Macklin's trying to get that puck to the net, he's got to leave the flank and get to the net.
0: Wennberg in the faceoff circle here against Hertl, left side of Lindbaum. And Hertl wins the draw, but it stays in the zone, kept in by Eklund, chips in the corner around the boards. Toffoli back to Eklund, trying to get it back to Klingberg, but no. Empty net, Howden to the right. Long play by Marner, high and wide of the net, and the Sharks still have life. Sent around the boards by San Jose, but they better hustle. Will Smith with a minute remaining, checked by Marner. Now Howden tried to shoot it, blocked by Eklund, and he clears. Went McNabbitt, center right, shoots, blocked there by Klingberg. He snaps it up the left side, and here comes Hen Wennberg. In across the line, veers to his left against the defense. He cuts behind the goal line. He slides into the corner. 40 seconds remaining in the game. The Sharks still down by one. Extra attacker on for San Jose. As now it's Wennberg trying to center it, and a penalty is coming up. Vegas intercepting, and a penalty is being called right here as Wennberg centered it out in front. A stick is down on the ice. There's no timeout for the Sharks, and it's a two-minute cross-checking penalty that has just been issued. The Vegas penalty box door is open. The Sharks don't have their timeout now. But let's see if Vegas calls theirs. They probably won't, will they? I wouldn't think they would.
1: They won't. Because all the guys are leaning on their sticks for the San Jose Sharks. The more time they get rest right now, the better for the Sharks. I'd be shocked if Bruce Cassidy took his timeout, which he won't.
0: Well, the Sharks are on the power business technology power play for the rest of this game. They've got six attackers. Vegas will have four. Braden McNabb gets called for cross-checking at 19:26. Faceoff coming up.
1: The most important thing, even if you lose the draw, is to outnumber them and get the puck back.
0: Wennberg in the circle. Does he get the draw? Yes. Smith to the point. Klingberg off the boards, back for Will Smith. 29 seconds remaining in the game as Klingberg moves to his right to Celebrini at the near side. Down into the right circle to Eklund. Doesn't pull the trigger, feeds it in front. Backhand chance right in front for Wennberg. Save made by Lindbaum. Celebrini on the point. Eklund shoots. Save made. Rebound poked at wide by Wennberg. Rebound kept in. 10 seconds remaining in the game. Celebrini sends it over down low to Smith. He centers it in front. Oh, a chance. Eklund fans on it. Toffoli shoots. Wide. Missed the net. And the game is over. Tyler Toffoli had a chance to tie the game. And he just missed the net with a laser of a wrist shot with seconds to play. Vegas wins 4-3. And the Vegas Golden Knights come off their bench to congratulate Carl Lindbaum, who was very good when he had to be, picks up his very first National Hockey League win here in Vegas.
1: Well, partner, they had their looks. None better than the Tyler Toffoli opportunity right here. He gets it, collects it, and unfortunately, it just elevates over the net, unable to get it on net. He looks to the skies in disbelief.
0: Final score tonight in regulation. The Vegas Golden Knights 4 and the San Jose Sharks 3. It was an opportunity to move way ahead in the standings tonight for San Jose Sharks hockey. But unfortunately, they fall just short. And it's a big win for Vegas, who entered the game tonight as the holders of the first wild card spot. Right now, the Vegas Golden Knights win for the 11th time this season. They have 30 points, and they move into second place tentatively in the Pacific Division. Final score again. Vegas 4, Sharks 3. Back after this on the Sharks Audio Network.
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0: At T-Mobile Arena in Las Vegas, Nevada, in front of a crowd of 17,919 fans, the final score is the Vegas Golden Knights 4 and the San Jose Sharks 3. There were some tough moments in this game for the Sharks, but they once again showed that they've got a lot of gumption. They stuck together as a team, and they made a game of it. And Jamal Mayers, it came all the way down to the final wire, where Tyler Toffoli had an amazing chance to tie it, and he just missed. And so the game ends with a regulation loss.
1: Yeah, it never feels good to lose. And you, what you like about what this group has done is they pushed back. They found a way to get themselves an opportunity to tie the game. And they're right there. And you know what? Nedeljkovic was really good. The defense defended extremely well. They didn't give him much. And I liked the way they played in the third period. They were pushing. They were trying to keep things happening in the offensive zone. And clearly, this is a team that blocks a ton of shots in the Vegas Golden Knights and make it difficult for you to get to the front of the net.
0: Well, these are two of the best shot-blocking teams in the entire NHL in many respects, especially on the penalty kill. The Sharks had to do that. They came in number two in the NHL with 406 blocks. And Vegas, certainly at critical moments of the game, gets in the way, and that's exactly what their big defenseman did. The bottom line, though, Jamal, is the Sharks are now 12-11-3. They have 27 points, and they are tied with Utah for the last playoff spot and with Edmonton, who sits in 10th place in the conference. They're only 1 point behind Seattle, for who have the first wild card spot, and right now they're only 2 points behind the LA Kings, who are in third place following the action today. Vegas moving into second place in the Pacific Division by getting their 11th win of the season, ending a four-game winless streak. A couple of key players, notably Tomas Hertl and Mitch Marner, ended goals-less droughts that certainly they were upset about. And on the other side of things, the Sharks have some guys with goal-scoring streaks. William Eklund, who had not scored a goal in 9 games, now has goals in consecutive contests. Will Smith, in his 100th NHL game, scored twice. Two beautiful goals. And Macklin Celebrini picked up the 100th point of his NHL career. But those are all individual numbers, and these players aren't thinking about that right now. They're thinking about what happened in the game tonight, the fact that they didn't get any points out of it, and how to turn that around against the Utah Mammoth, the team I just described, just ahead of the Sharks, even in the point standings.
1: Yeah, I think it's just growth. You're playing against a team that certainly is not going to take the San Jose Sharks lightly, and they're taking strides. It's no, you know what? There's no consolation in losing this game, but they pushed, they got down, and they found a way to come back, and they were right there with an opportunity to tie it.
0: Once again, the final score tonight in Las Vegas: the Golden Knights 4 and the San Jose Sharks 3. We'll be back with our instant replay coming up next on the San Jose Sharks Audio Network.
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0: It's time for the instant replay of a very, very competitive but disappointing finish for the San Jose Sharks. The final score, the Vegas Golden Knights 4 and the San Jose Sharks 3. Here's how it happened tonight. It began well for the Sharks. They were skating stride for stride and body check for body check with the Vegas Golden Knights that were coming in here desperate to get back on the winning column after going 4 straight games without a W. But Will Smith would put a dagger into their hopes, at least to start, by putting the puck into the net at 7:34 of the first period. As the Sharks pick up the rebound and starts to move it out. What action? Good pass ahead. Got it over to Will Smith down the left wing. Moves and shoots. He scores! Will Smith getting the long headman feed. The Sharks break out of the zone after some great defensive work. And Will Smith puts the Sharks in front 1-0 with 12:26 to go in the first. What a great goal by Will Smith. Perfect pass by Tyler Toffoli diagonally. A long feed up the ice. Dmitry Orlov also assisted on the play, and the Sharks were ahead 1-0. But you knew that Vegas was going to come back and come back hard, and a familiar face would be in front of the net on a broken play that allowed the Vegas Golden Knights to tie the score. Throws it back to Hutton, who throws to the middle of the ice. It's Dorofeev trying to get it. Hertl shoots and scores! A broken play. Tomas Hertl, who had no points in his last 3 games and only 1 goal in his previous 7, will bang it in against his former team. That ties the score 1-1 at 16-13 of this first period. Tomas Hertl's first of two goals on the night, his 10th of the season from Pavel Dorofeev and Ben Hutton. And so the first period ended all tied up at one. In the second period, Vegas would take command early as Colton Sissons got his first of the year from Keegan Kolesar and Cole Reinhart at 5:36 to make it 2-1. And then Mitchell Marner, who had no goals in his previous 11 contests,

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1: The wraparound.
2: And so, the Vegas Golden Knights took the lead 3-1. Mitchell Marner's night, fifth of the season, assisted by Brett Howden and Mark Stone. Stone has only played, nine games this season for the Vegas Golden Knights, and he has points in every single contest. And in fact, he is on a pace, even though he can only play 66 games this year, to have well over 100 points, which really is kind of a testimony to the importance of the captain of this team.
1: Yeah, he's a smart player. He's good defensively, great stick. Not a great skater, but really, really smart hockey IQ and the ability to create offense, holding on to pucks, knows how to use others, and always responsible defensively.
2: Tomas Hertl would make it a 4-1 lead, and that was a big goal, too, on the power play from Mitchell Marner and Jack Eichel, and it looked like the Sharks were in a world of hurt. But San Jose, to their credit, came fighting back as hard as they could. At 14:40 of the second period, Will Smith, playing in his 100th National Hockey League game tonight, would get a second opportunity to score on the power play, and he would do it. And Smith in the left corner bums it around, and over there is Celebrini. He tried to slide to the middle. Now Smith in front shoots. He scores! Will Smith in a broken play gets it wide open in front, and he made no mistake with that, baby. That is goal number 10 for Will Smith, his second one of the game. It's a power play goal, and the Sharks are back in this, trailing 4-2. What a great goal by Will Smith. Second goal of the game, his 10th of a season, in his 100th career game. And the assist went to his old buddy, Macklin Celebrini, who picked up career point number 100 on that assist. It was 4-2 at that point, and the second period was dwindling. The Sharks were pushing, but so were the Golden Knights. San Jose were desperate to try to get that one goal at the opportune moment to spread a seed of doubt in the Vegas dressing room. Would it happen? In the final minute, it did. It's a breakaway. It's Hecklin moving in. Backhander. Score! The goal the Sharks are looking for. William Eklund on a turnover by Vegas. Moves it in the breakaway. Deeks to the forehand. Goes to the backhand against his old Djurgården teammate. And right through the legs of Lindbom. It makes a hockey game of this one. 23.1 seconds to go in the second. It's Vegas 4 and now the Sharks 3. Oh, man, what a goal by Eklund. And again, he played 3 years with Lindbom at Djurgården, so maybe he knew something. But to Adam Gaudette, a great job to get him the puck on that defensive turnover. Gaudette and Mario Ferraro assisting. That might have been the goal of the night.
1: Yeah, it really was. A tremendous play by that line and great opportunity. Timely goal, very important goal. Secondary scoring is something certainly the Sharks have been looking more to happen, and that line found a way to contribute offensively.
2: In the third period, the shots on goal were 5 apiece, as it was a pretty defensive affair. Decent goaltending on both sides when it was necessary. But the bottom line is that the Sharks probably ceded control of puck possession a little bit more to Vegas than they would have liked. And then they ran out of time. But it came down to the end. They pulled goaltender Nedeljkovic, who made a couple of big stops in the third period. And in fact, here's one of them. Vegas headmans. It's a breakaway. Barbashev shoots. Save made by Nedeljkovic off Ivan Barbashev's breakaway at 5:16 of the third. You think that one was good? How about this one in the third period? Sharks trying to poke at it out. They can't do it. Kept in. Vegas. Stone behind the net. Centering feet. Deflected by Ferraro. Now in the slot. A great save by Nedeljkovic off of Theodore. Theodore, that great chance in the slot, too. Nedeljkovic equal to the task. And what can you say about Ned? He gave his team a chance to win.
1: He did, and that's all you really can do. Certainly, he found a way to make himself look big and protect the front of the net. His rebound control was tremendous, and that's all you can really ask.
2: But it came down to the extra attacker, and the Sharks put tremendous pressure on the Vegas Golden Knights. With the seconds ticking down to the end, Tyler Toffoli ended up with the puck on his stick, and he had a great shot from the slot, but unfortunately he lifted it up a little too much, and he missed. 29 seconds remaining in the game as Klingberg moves to his right to Celebrini at the near side. Down into the right circle to Eklund. Doesn't pull the trigger, feeds it in front. Backhand chance right in front for Winberg. Save made by Lindbom. Celebrini on the point. Eklund shoots. Save made. Rebound poked at wide by Wenberg. Rebound kept in. 10 seconds remaining in the game. Celebrini sends it over down low to Smith.

0: He centers it in front. Oh, a chance. Eklund fans on it. Toffoli shoots. Wide. Missed the net. And the game is over. Tyler Toffoli had a chance to tie the game, and he just missed the net with a laser of a wrist shot with seconds to play. Vegas wins 4-3. And the Vegas Golden Knights come off their bench to congratulate Carl Lindbom, who was very good when he had to be, picks up his very first National Hockey League win here in Vegas. Final score, Vegas 4, the Sharks 3. San Jose back on the losing end of a game tonight, but boy, did they give it a great effort. They fall back now to a record of 12-11-3. They have 27 points. They're tied with Utah for the final playoff spot, but they lose the tiebreaker. And wouldn't you know it, the Mammoth are coming to town on Monday.
1: Yeah, great opportunity. Once again, you turn the page. Obviously, a tough building to play in, obviously, here in Vegas. So you didn't get the victory that you wanted, but you're playing the right way, and that's the most encouraging thing.
0: Depending on the outcome of the Los Angeles Kings game here today against the Vancouver Canucks in L.A., it is Vegas moving into second place in the Pacific Division by getting 30 points with their 12th win of the season against, make that 11th win of the season against 6 losses and 8 OTs. Final score, Vegas 4, the Sharks 3. That's it for our Sharks Instant Replay. 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
2: 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Any publication, reproduction, retransmission, or other use of the descriptions and accounts of this game without the express written consent of the San Jose Sharks is strictly prohibited.
0: Final score at T-Mobile Arena in Las Vegas, Nevada. The Golden Knights 4 and the San Jose Sharks 3. So Vegas is 2-0 in the series against the Sharks. And the series will resume right here at T-Mobile in Vegas on December the 23rd. It's time now for our three stars. And here is Jamal.
1: Well, the third star is Lindholm. His first NHL win as a goaltender. Mitch Marner, the second star, with a goal and an assist. And Tyson Hertl, the first star with 2 goals.
0: We'd like to thank everybody for tuning into our broadcast tonight, and we remind you that whenever the San Jose Sharks are right on the ice, we are right here with you, giving you all of the exciting play-by-play coverage. And we appreciate the fact that you are listening so loyally each and every game, whether you're listening to us online at sjsharks.com/listen, on the Sharks Plus SAP Center app, on satellite radio, or on one of our great terrestrial radio affiliate stations in Northern California. We've got them from Fresno all the way to Eureka, carrying lots of Sharks hockey. So there's no excuse for you not to tune in. Our statistician for tonight's game was Herman Solomon. On-site engineering in the city of Las Vegas provided by Ray Regal, San Jose native, and a proud member of the engineering fraternity. And our studio engineer at Network Central is Brian Welsh. For Jamal Mayers, I'm Dan Rusinowski, reminding you of the final score in tonight's game. The Vegas Golden Knights 4 and the San Jose Sharks 3. Our next exciting broadcast of Sharks hockey comes your way on Monday. Jamal and I will be back on the air at 6:30 p.m. from SAP Center as the Sharks host the Utah Mammoth in what should be an outstanding contest. Until then, thanks a lot for being with us. So long from Vegas.
2: Sharks Extra has been brought to you by Toyota, proud sponsor of the San Jose Sharks. 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
1: On today's Shark Spotlight, we visit with Brian Wiseman, assistant coach of the San Jose Sharks. Great to allow the fans to get to know you a little bit. You've had a couple of years with the Sharks, but you've had quite a journey through professional hockey and amateur hockey before that. If you were to describe that in any way, how would you describe this long journey you've had?
2: Well, it's been that. There's been some challenges along the way, whether it's through injuries and different stops in different cities at different points of my life and on the timeline. But the one thing about my journey and many people's journey, it's about the journey and the friends that we've made and the connections and the relationships from teammates to coaches to fans and all the different stops that I've made. And I'm certainly appreciative of those opportunities and those people I've met. And I unfortunately had to end my career a little bit because of injuries and head injuries. Would I like to extend that and had some other opportunities elsewhere? Sure. But that's what was handed to me. And from that, I got into coaching. And here we are, whatever it is, 25 years later.
1: Pretty amazing story. And of course, one thing you just talked about, and we'll get to the rest of your career later, but the fact that it ended because of an injury, that's something that happens to more players than people think. And of course, concussions are at the top of the news in terms of head injuries and that sort of thing. Don't you think that because of you've been through all that, you can relate to the players that you're coaching a lot better?
2: I think so. It certainly has more attention, certainly with head injuries, of how they're diagnosed and the protocol of return to play, which is extremely important. And the game itself is a little bit different played now than it was when I played or years before, because the protection of the player themselves and the skill we want to highlight these highly talented guys in our locker room and other locker rooms around the league. We need them on the ice. We need them healthy. And I'm glad that the rules have changed so that our sport can be showcased the way it is.
1: We don't want to sell anybody short about what kind of player you were, so I'll just start by saying that when you grew up in Chatham, Ontario, the place where Hawaiian pizza was supposedly invented, you actually broke a record that was set by Wayne Gretzky. Now, what's that all about? Tell us about what record you broke.
2: Yeah, that was you're going way back, Dan. I grew up in a town of Bothell, about 800 people, and it was about 20 minutes from Chatham, but until I was 10 years old. But during that time in novice, when I was 10, I had a good year. And I played at a high level as a 10-year-old, whatever that means. But I did. I ended up broken. Someone let me know that I broke Wayne Gretzky's record. He had 387 goals in 1 year in Brantford, Ontario, at the same age. I scored 413. And so that was nice. I got to meet Wayne Gretzky. He was a hero of mine. He's someone I looked up to when he was starting his career in Edmonton. And soon after that, he was in my hometown for a charity event, and I was able to meet him. So it was certainly a highlight of my young life and something that that is still special to me, of meeting him in that moment and what I was going through even as a young kid.
1: Also in the Chatham area, Dave Gagne was a first draft pick in the NHL. I had him in New Haven. He played for the New York Rangers a little bit. Was he one of the guys that kind of preceded you, you kind of looked up to?
2: Yeah, no question. He was certainly one. He was around town in the off season, in the summer times. And then he played in the junior ranks coming up through Chatham and in Ontario. And so I got to become really good friends with Dave and some of his relatives and siblings and things. So it's a small, close-knit community, and Dave was certainly someone that was one of the best to ever come out of that area, and specifically Chatham. So he certainly was someone that I looked up to and admired quite a bit.
1: When I think of a 10-year-old breaking one of the records set at that age by Wayne Gretzky, I think of maybe sudden attention from a lot of people. Did that happen to you?
2: It did, and it in kind of an odd way, you know, like, there was certainly some local attention with that, with what I was doing on the ice. And then it started to spread a little bit, and it got some regional attention in papers back in the day and local TV stations. And then it got national attention in Canada, in some of the bigger publishing magazines and fan mail, requesting interviews after games. So it was quite daunting to think back that was happening for whatever reason. But how I handled it, I don't know. Good, bad. I'm not sure, but it was. There were some surreal moments with that. I guess you want to call it some notoriety for what I was doing on the ice.
1: So I suppose you can relate to what Macklin Celebrini is going through right now.
2: Well, it's certainly much different nowadays with the media and the microscope on a guy like Macklin Celebrini, and what he's doing as a young 18-year-old in this league is incredible what he's doing on the ice, but how he handles himself in and around everything he does, from his preparation to his fan engagement to his coachability to immediate, I'm sure, attention and request. For lack of a better word, it's incredible. And how he has handled it all at such a young age in his first year in this league.
1: Well, put it this way. If I were 18 years old and I suddenly got $1 million and I was out on my own by myself, I'd probably get in trouble. I'd make a few mistakes. But these kids are so well prepared. And that goes back to just the way it all starts at the very beginning at that time when you were 10.
2: They certainly do. They handle it extremely well. They take care of themselves professionally as far as the preparation of their mind and body, of being able to perform at the high level. But they also understand the responsibility to some degree that they have with that position that they're in. And, you know, even a guy like Will Smith handled it incredibly well, and how they fit in with our team, he and Macklin and, so, you know, the Eklunds and Zetterlunds. It's impressive. It's impressive for these young kids because I can't relate to it. And we didn't have the social media and the thumbs up and thumbs down, the likes and the dislikes that people comment every move you make or everything that you do on the ice. These guys have to potentially live with some of those comments that come their way that they hear or see. And it's not fair at times. It's not fair, but these young kids on our team specifically have handled it tremendously.
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1: We're visiting with Brian Wiseman in the Shark Spotlight, and we are still in Chatham, Ontario. And then the decision has to happen after having a nice notoriety-filled youth hockey career. It's time to make a decision about your life. And there's a lot of pressure in that part of Ontario, especially, to go to the OHL or to go to one of the major junior leagues. But you decided to do a different route, which is more common now, I think, but was less common then. And that was to accept a scholarship and go to play college hockey. How did that decision come about?
2: Yeah, it's like you said, it's growing up in the area in southwestern Ontario. All my friends and hockey peers, you know, were aspiring to play in the OHL. And not that I didn't. I had the dreams of playing in the OHL, and I was drafted in the OHL. But my father, from an early age, even like, you know, 13, 14, 15, he stressed education to me. I didn't have any grand notions that I was going to be an NHL player or anything like that. I wanted to see that potentially I could take care of the next part of my life, and that would be through education and kind of set up myself for life at 21 or 24 years old with a degree in my pocket. And so that was stressed to me from my family. And in the end, it was ultimately the best decision professionally, you know, as far as hockey goes, that I've ever made in my life.
1: You were very heavily recruited by a lot of schools. You chose the University of Michigan, and that's where you came in contact with, I can't put it any other way, a hockey legend in Red Berenson. He scored 6 goals in a game in the NHL back when college hockey players weren't going to the NHL. And give us just your thought about him as a person, somebody who has been an influence on your life.
2: Incredible influence for me. One of the reasons I went to the University of Michigan, amongst others, the education, where the hockey team was at that point in 1989-90 when I got recruited. But Coach Berenson, tremendous individual, unique in such a positive way. He's instilled so many life lessons in not only me, but every player that's sat in that locker room. And I can't thank him enough for giving me the opportunity to go to Michigan. Bringing me back to coach on his staff 2 different times and to help out and help me out. We still meet for coffee, and we still stay in connection as he does with lots of his players. And as you said, a legend, and I'll make a plug for him. This is a gentleman that should be in the Hockey Hall of Fame for what he's done in his career, not only an NHL playing career, was spanned, I think, 17 years. You mentioned the 6 goals. He was coach of the year in the NHL. He was essentially the pioneer of college hockey. Certainly a high-profile college hockey player that made his way to the NHL. Stanley Cup winner. Brought Michigan in 1983 to what it's known as now as that hockey program. The number of hockey players that have graduated through there, that have gone on and have tremendous NHL careers, let alone all the individuals he's touched, the doctors, the lawyers, the accountants, and all those people that are in our community doing great things because of his influence. I can't speak highly enough about the individual.
1: Well, I certainly have a great deal of respect. And, you know, it's funny you mention that, because it would be my guess that Red Berenson probably spends just as much time with those doctors and lawyers that he used to coach and mentored as he would with guys in the NHL.
2: No question. He's probably more proud of those individuals than the guys playing in the NHL. Certainly, he watches hockey intently all the time, watches just about every game every night, and watches his players that he coached and that have come through Michigan. But where he's most proud of is guys graduating from the University of Michigan and going on having great successful lives, being great husbands or fathers, and being real good assets in their community.
1: I want to stay with that topic for a second, because Bo Schembechler kind of invented this, the concept of what a Michigan man is all about. Seems like Red Berenson fits that to a T, but also he was able to impart that. If you can give us an idea of what that means.
2: Well, there's a lot to that, you know, when Bo mentioned a Michigan man, but we talk about it often in our hockey locker room at Michigan when I was a player there and even when I got back to coaching there. And it's just basically, at the end of the day, is being a good human being, making good choices, treating people right, and doing it with all the right intentions and integrity of that kind of high character person. And that's what he tried to instill in everybody that came through that locker room, through that door, that stayed 2, 3, 4 years, whatever it is. He still promoted education right up until his last coaching days, even though high-profile players and top draft picks had the opportunity to go to the NHL, and some did before graduating. He always encouraged them to come back and get a degree, and he started a program at Michigan that he would pay for people to continue their degree well after their NHL playing careers, and there's been many that have come through and done that, because that's what's important to him, is the individual coming through Michigan, getting the entire experience, but most importantly, getting the degree.
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1: We're visiting with Brian Wiseman, Sharks assistant coach and Michigan man, definitely, without question of a doubt. You become a professional hockey player, and this is a big transition. You were not a first-round draft pick. You were drafted in the 12th round, when they used to have those drafts, by the New York Rangers. Were you around for the draft? Was your experience with that? Or were you at home out doing something and found out about it from a phone call?
2: Yeah, I was out home doing something with my friends. I got a call late in the evening or mid-evening, you know, 7, 8 o'clock at night or whatever it was, and was told I was drafted by the Rangers. And it was a great moment. I didn't think too much of it, because that was in 91 after my freshman year. I had 3 years still to play at Michigan, and that was where my focus was. But it was a good phone call to receive, for sure.
1: Well, you had some great years with Michigan, of course, led the team in scoring, had lots of great trips to the playoffs and so forth. But do you have any favorite memories on the ice with Michigan?
2: Well, there's lots of them. It's the games itself, the wins, the losses, the oh-so-close, the Final Fours, made it to 2 Final Fours, never to the championship game, even though we had teams that could have been, you know, winning their last game at the end of the year. I wasn't a part of those years. But what I take most pride in probably was in my time at Michigan. I was named a captain my senior year from the guys in the locker room. They thought highly enough of myself to lead the team. And so that was one, you know, takeaway at Michigan for me. But the other part is just that over the years of how I became part of the Michigan family, during my time there, the years after, and all the great people that I've got to meet, I call friends now, outside of just teammates. It's a special place. I was fortunate, like I said, to go back and coach there as well for 6 years, 8 years, I guess. And so that's home to me. My family lives in Ann Arbor, Michigan. Now that's where we've settled in and dug in some roots. So Michigan holds a special place in my heart.
1: You move on to pro hockey, and you get to the Chicago Wolves, and you're playing for Gene Ubriaco. And I remember when he coached Baltimore, and I think the team he played on, he brought all of his guys from Baltimore over and had that team going. But it's got to be a big adjustment to go from a guy like Red Berenson to Gene Ubriaco, who had his whole career in junior and pro hockey.
2: Certainly different approaches to coaching, and personalities first, but then the college part of coaching versus pro coaching. It took me a while to adjust, no question, to the league itself, my position, my impact in that league. I remember the first handful of games, it might have been 20, 30 games. I didn't play much. I sat on the bench as a 10th forward, whatever it would have been. I got out there for the power play situations and shootouts if we got to overtime. So I had a bunch of numb feet throughout the first part of my year there as a rookie in the IHL. But Gene was fair to me. Gene was really good to me. We had a good team, great veteran leadership that I was surrounded by. And then from there, we were able to gain some confidence and play for another few years.
1: Well, you went to the St. John's Maple Leafs for a little while, but then you ended up with the Houston Aeros, where Dave Tippett was the head coach. And I think his time with that team was the time that kind of sealed the deal for him to become an NHL coach. And you won a championship and an MVP in the IHL, the Turner Cup, and then the MVP of that league. Tell us about that experience.
2: Yeah, so Dave Tippett, another person that I owe a whole lot of gratitude for him bringing me to Houston. The way he coached me, the way he coached our team, I've taken so much from that in who I am as a coach. We had a great relationship. He ended up bringing me to Edmonton Oilers to start my professional coaching career at this level. But that year in 99, we had a special team led by Dave, obviously, but we had a great group of veteran guys in Houston in 99. I was fortunate to play with college roommates in Dave Oliver and Cam Stewart on that same team. We were college roommates in 1990 at Michigan, played on the same line. We did the same thing in 99 and won a championship together. So that was a special deal for us three to have that bond and that experience in Houston. But I still talk to those guys from that 99 championship team all the time. We visit every city we go to, and there's someone there. It was a special group, and it was a heck of a year that I was able to enjoy.
1: What's it like winning a championship as a professional after all the work you put in and all the sacrifices you have to make?
2: Yeah, I say it often when people ask you about that, like, or when I speak to young kids at different places or at different events. A championship's a championship, no matter where you, at what age you win it, to what degree and magnitude it would be, or what sport it's in. There's some special bonds that go in. There's lots of hard work that goes in. And that year, we had such a close team, and usually championship teams are close. They get along with each other. They hold each other accountable. They push each other. They support each other. That team was no different. And like I said, it's the other thing, as we know, Dan, it's so hard to win championships at any level. Everything, lots of things have to align for it to happen. Injuries have to, you know, we have to be healthy. Matchups have to work out potentially at different times. Bounces might have to go your way, and we see it in the Stanley Cup. You know, as we're getting here in a few months, we'll see it again this year, as we did last year, and every other year. We were fortunate in different situations of winning tough games on the road, or tough moments at getting through games and helping build that to where we ended up winning in game seven of that championship. But the odd thing about that, we got to game seven in 1999, Houston against Orlando. And there wasn't one doubt in anybody in our locker room's mind that what we could do. And so we had a built-in confidence, but that came from our leader, Dave Tippett.
1: How does that experience help you as a coach?
2: An awful lot, because you understand what it takes. You understand, because of what it takes, how it can get off the rails a little bit, and how to get it back on track. And those things and those events and those moments happen a lot through an NHL hockey season. And I'm not just championship, but just game to game and week to week and player to player. But one thing I will tell you from that team, and certainly that coach, Dave Tippett, he built a relationship with so many people on that team, and I would say every person on that team. So back in the day when maybe your conversations with your coaches weren't might have been one way more so than open door policy or what it is you see it now. That is one thing, because Dave Tippett was able to have just a friendly conversation with you about hockey or not about hockey. Had such respect for his players, and that respect was in turn returned to him in every way. We were really close with his family and his wife and his girls, everybody on that team. So you take that you can coach in different ways, and each player might have to be coached in a different way and spoke to and talked to and listened to in different ways of what they're going through. And I really learned that what he how he handled that team and the individuals certainly shaped the way I think I approach coaching in my career.
1: One thing that we talk about with players today is that the offensive zone is the fun zone and the defensive zone is the work zone. I think the work zone in terms of your overall picture is not those championship seasons, but it's the time you were disappointed, the time you made a big mistake, the time you lost a game you probably thought you should have won. Do you have many experiences like that that you still think about from when you were playing that you can relate when you see one of your young players today do the same thing?
2: The game is so fast and it's so highly competitive that mistakes, the game is about mistakes. It's how you handle it, how you learn from it, and see if we can minimize the amount of mistakes as we go through a season, and certainly on a young team like ours. I remember vividly, there was a hockey player named Jacques Callender. He was a great IHL hockey player, one of the best maybe to play, and he was in Cleveland in the year in probably about 97, 98 maybe. Yes, he played for a long time, very successful. He was an offensive player, and I was a younger player coming in the league. And he was kind of, he held the torch for the offensive, you know, guy, at least in my mind, of what I knew about Jacques. And I thought I was going to get him this one game. We were going to play him. I'm going to take it to him. And, you know, in a way that I'm going to show you that I can play this game. And I remember I was back checking on one time, and he just kind of pushed me aside. And I'm behind him, and he scores an empty net goal on a 2-on-1 or a 2-on-0. And I'm sliding down the ice trying to recover of a mistake I made. He taught me a lesson that, hey, he's not ready to give this thing up yet. He's still as good as he is at whatever age. And that kind of just taught me a lesson that there's got to be some humility to everything that we do, and that these guys are out competing nonstop. It was a livelihood for him. There was passion. There was competitiveness. And I became good friends with Jacques as years went on and still to this day. But he was a special player in that league, and you learn so much from, like, guys you played against, and certainly I learned a lot of guys from guys I played with.
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1: We're visiting with Brian Wiseman, Sharks assistant coach, in the spotlight today. You know, you mentioned all of the moments that you learned from, but what about the ones you treasure? I mean, you talk about the championship season, but I'm going to go back to December of 1996 when you got an opportunity to play the three NHL games for the Toronto Maple Leafs. And if I'm not mistaken, the first one was a home game against Phoenix. That has to be something that, you know, as a kid from Ontario, playing for the Toronto Maple Leafs has got to be a big deal.
2: Yeah, it certainly was. I grew up essentially, you know, maybe an hour from Detroit and 2.5 hours from Toronto. So kind of, I was a Red Wing fan, but certainly watched Hockey Night in Canada and the Toronto Maple Leafs every Saturday night from when I was a young kid. So I was fortunate to get called up to Toronto from St. John's in December in 96. First game, like you said, was against Phoenix, and that was a surreal moment playing in Maple Leaf Garden for myself. The second game was the next day I play in Joe Louis Arena and playing against Steve Yzerman and the Red Wings, who I grew up watching and admiring and a big fan of. So those two games were certainly special, my first two games, and then I obviously had a third game, and not quite the career that I would have hoped or would have wanted, but if you asked me the two places I'd like to play, those would have been it.
1: Well, that's awesome. You know, for me, it was calling a game at Madison Square Garden, or in my first year in the NHL, actually hearing myself say Gretzky to Curry to Gretzky. These are things that you kind of dream about, and I suppose that you can relate that to today's player.
2: Yeah, certainly. I don't think we can take for granted for where we're at this level, and the people we're surrounded with, and the greats that have come before us, whether it's in the booth like you, or it's on the ice, or on the bench that I'm doing now. Certainly appreciative of where I'm at, doing what I'm doing. But I think these young kids also have a sense of the guys that have come before them, the game itself, how it's evolved, and then also the importance of their impact on this game moving forward.
1: In your role as an assistant coach of the team, you're diagramming a lot of plays on the power play. You're working with these guys each and every day in practice, going over things with players. How much of it is X's and O's, and how much of it is just talking about life?
2: Well, and that's the case. There's got to be a balance. And certainly when we're at the rink, there's a lot of X's and O's, and there's lots of execution, and there's lots of talk about our opponents and what we need to do better. But the real magic, I would call, happens when you build this relationship and this trust is when you get to know the player and you have those conversations. So it might be a coffee on the road, might be lunch on the road. Outside the rink, we're not talking hockey, and hockey gets into our conversations. It always happens, but those, so you understand who the person is, not the hockey player. And I was fortunate to come to San Jose, and Todd McClellan was the head coach here, and I would say it was probably somewhere around 2000. Now I'm going back. I got to test my memory here, Dan. 2012, maybe, if Todd was the coach here.
1: He was.
2: I came here as a guest coach from – I was coaching at the University of Michigan, so Todd had me out here, and I was watching and practices during their training camp and things. And one thing he said always sticks with me, and I mention it often, is we coach people that just happen to play hockey, and that's the reality of it.
1: The other part is Igor Larionov told me once, you don't work hockey, you play hockey. You have to remember that it's fun.
2: No question. It has to be that. You have to enjoy coming to the rink every day. We have to make it a positive environment for our team and these kids to be here. Because that's where growth will happen.
1: How does bench coaching work in the NHL today? You've got you and Doug Huda are on the ice. You're working with specific parts of the team, but you've also got the head guy behind the bench in Ryan Warsofsky. How does that work during a game?
2: Yeah, certainly, I'm on the forward side. Doug's on the D side, and we kind of pillar Ryan in the middle, and Jeff Ulmer comes down in the third period after being the eye in the sky and watching from that viewpoint and helping us on the bench. There's lots of dialogue on the bench between the three of us or four of us because you talk about line matchups. You talk about, what are we doing well? What are we not doing well? Any adjustments we need to make? What's the opposition doing that we didn't anticipate, or they've changed a little bit that throughout the period itself before we reconvene in their locker room between periods? But we have a great staff. We're a very connected staff here with our two video guys, with Nick and Cody. And Tommy Spears as our goalie coach, and Alms and Hoods and myself, and Ryan being our leader. You have to enjoy each other, and we do. We have a great time around each other. We work very efficiently, and there's a level of respect and value that Ryan places on all of us and our duties, and that's what makes us work.
1: How has Ryan changed going from the assistant coach's role to being the head coach?
2: Not at all. Not at all. And that's one thing I admire about him. He is who he is. He's authentic in everything he does and says. There's no sugarcoating things. There's not everything is authentic with what he does and how he does it. Nothing's fabricated. And he was like that as an assistant coach. And I knew, obviously, he has a head coaching experience, but even only meeting him early on in that first year, a couple years ago, and as he was going through the process last summer, I knew he was the right guy for this job because of who he is as a person and how he coaches.
1: Also, he's got two Calder Cups, which is, like your Turner Cup, it's got to be a great building block.
2: No question. You learn so many valuable things along that journey in those championship moments. Wins or losses, like we talked about, there's something to learn from it. And I'm sure he's taken and leaned on some of those experiences along his way.
1: By the way, you mentioned the video coaches inside the Sharks dressing room. They've had a very important role here these last few years, and they've got a great record of making the right decisions. Who talks to them during the game?
2: Yeah, it's incredible the decisions they have to make and the time frame they have to make at these coaches' challenges, and they've done a great job. But the reason they do such a good job is because they study and they do homework. So they watch all the challenges in the NHL. So they have an idea of what is being challenged, how that is successful or not. So that there's a little benchmark, I think, in Nick and Cody of what is challengeable or what's not in their mind from the homework they do. So I'm on an earpiece with them, and I communicate with them, and usually it's radioed down to me, whether it's to challenge something or not. Jeff Ulmer's on a headset in the first and second period. And so we have a kind of a three-way communication of what Jeff's seeing during the game, I'm at bench level during the first two periods, and Nick and Cody in the back bones of our locker room watching replays and different things like that. But they've done a heck of a job for our team and actually saved us, got us wins. At the end of the day, got us points.
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1: We're talking to Brian Wiseman, assistant coach of the San Jose Sharks. I know the ultimate goal is to win a championship, but what other goals do you have as a coach right now with the Sharks organization?
2: Well, it is. And I think we can, you know, you certainly win in the last game of the year. That's everyone's goal, and hoisting that cup. Not every team's in that situation. We can still build success and build wins in different ways. Are we competitive nightly basis? And I would say this team is. Ryan's got this team playing fairly competitive night in, night out. Is there improvement, incremental progress and growth in some of our players? I would say yes, that's it. So there's checks, marks, and you can check some boxes along the way that, we might not hoist the Stanley Cup this year, and we might not make the playoffs, but there's still some good positive things happening around here in the growth of this young team moving in the right direction that hopefully we have a different conversation in not too near future.
1: But you also mentioned the veterans as you talked to us during the season. These guys that have been in the league and they know that they're not part of that team that's challenging for the cup this year, but yet they have such a good influence on people like Macklin Celebrini and Will Smith.
2: It's certainly so true. And Mike and his staff have done a great job of bringing in character people with some pedigree, whether that's a Goodrow with his pedigree, and obviously returning back to San Jose, or a Tyler Toffoli, bring him back a Luke Cunnan, guys like that can have a real positive impact in our locker room, and not just with the younger guys and their growth, but the overall messaging that comes from Ryan and our staff that they can carry that. We had Mikael Granlund did that. Cody Ceci did that. And so Mike's done a good job of bringing quality people in here that can continue to help build and grow this as we make our way, hopefully, in the right direction along this journey.
1: Well, there's no doubt that there's light at the end of the tunnel, but, you know, you're working with a couple of unbelievable young players in Will Smith and Macklin Celebrini. You've got Yaroslav Askarov, the goaltender. But there are a bunch of guys that have been to development camps that people in San Jose haven't seen yet. Isn't it basically a consensus with the coaching staff that everybody's excited about the future for this team?
2: No question. You mentioned, you know, Askey and Will and Mac, but there's others. We talked about before coming on here, like a guy like Colin Graf scores a big goal for us. You see his progress come along, or Mac Madulin coming along, and guys like that. And there's others that are coming. And so the future for this organization, and for me speaking for myself as a coach, is exciting of what is transpiring here. And it's going to take some time, no question. This is not going to happen overnight because, again, we're playing at the best league in the world, the highest level of competition, and we have some learning to do. We have some growth to do, and it will take time. But we have the right guys in that locker room with the right attitude that are going to continue to push this thing forward.
1: Well, as is the case with any 15-year-old, you'd love as a parent to snap your fingers and turn them into a 25-year-old, but you got to go through that adolescent period first. And isn't that part of the, I guess you could say, the fun, the fact that you're with those guys each and every step of the way, and that the fans are with the team each and every step of the way? They'll enjoy it better, too, when the big moment finally comes.
2: Yeah, no question. To be a part of this process and the growth of these individuals, and specifically this team and this organization where we're at some point, people look back and it'll be a unique situation and be certainly appreciative of some of these tough moments or tough games or tough stretches in the season or seasons in general. But the future is certainly bright with the direction that this is all heading.
1: By the way, when you were with Edmonton, you coached Connor McDavid. Is there a way to compare him to Macklin Celebrini just as a young man and being prepared, not necessarily as a player?
2: Yeah, I will say this, and I speak often to people when they ask about Mac, is that I was around one of the most competitive people in Connor McDavid for 3 years. Mac is very similar in the way he prepares himself every day, takes care of himself all the time, and comes to the ice enjoying the game, having fun out there with his teammates, but working extremely hard. We had a tough skate the other day. maybe the first three drills, there wasn't many puck play out there. It was just skate and see who's going to get the job done. Macklin Celebrini led every rep the entire skate. That speaks volumes to who he is as a person, an individual. Connor McDavid would do the same thing. And so they're both intrinsically driven, highly motivated, competitive people. And it's impressive to be around. I was fortunate to be around Connor for 3 years, and I'm super excited to be around a guy like Max, certainly.
1: And because of the fact that you were with Edmonton, you also had Leon Draisaitl, who's sort of the second guy, in quotes. We had Joe Thornton as the marquee guy with Patrick Marleau kind of in the background, just as great a player. And now we've got Will Smith. And my observation of Will Smith is he absolutely hates to lose. He wants to win desperately. And he's a very cerebral, smart player. What do you see?
2: Yeah, he's a fun kid to be around. He's well-liked in our locker room. And there's just some growing moments with him of how, this, again, it is a big step for college hockey player to come in and play this level. And the potential pressure that people put on him or the situation, he's handled it extremely well. He's super talented. He's highly competitive, like you mentioned. And he is a joy to be around. He really is. And he has incredible hockey IQ and the skill sets that he has. He's just finding his way. These fans and this organization should be super excited about a guy like Will Smith wearing this jersey for a number of years because, like you said, that could be that dynamic duo that they've seen years past.
1: We really look forward to that, and obviously the fans in San Jose are going to appreciate it. By the way, what do you make of San Jose as a hockey city now that you've been here for a couple of years? You're living in Northern California. In the old days, we would have said it's a non-traditional hockey market, but it doesn't appear that way anymore.
2: Not at all. I've enjoyed it here without question. My family stays in Michigan during the season because of jobs and activities that my kids are in and my wife has. They come out and visit, and they love coming out and visit Dad out here in the Bay Area. But these fans are passionate. They're knowledgeable. And I've seen it as a visitor, what the tank can be at when this team is going. It was the toughest place to play in hockey. You used to come in as a coach, a visiting coach, and you needed to quiet the atmosphere in the first 10 minutes. That was the game plan. Let's just dull this crowd out. Let's just slow play this a little bit and see if we can take them out of the game. We see moments of that right now. I do. In different nights that we are going and the building's full. And it's not going to be too long. That's the goal, is that that's going to be the toughest place to play in hockey because our fans are so passionate.
1: We're looking forward to that, and we really appreciate the time today. Thank you.
2: Thank you. Appreciate it.
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1: Cunnan gets it back. Rink wide. Will Smith takes the shot. He scores! First NHL goal for Will Smith at 6:52 in the first. And what a rocket of a shot. Snapping the puck from the left wing corner. Top shelf. Sharks 1. Blackhawks nothing.
2: We're very pleased today to welcome Will Smith into the Sharks Spotlight, an opportunity for Sharks fans to get to know one of the big parts of the San Jose Sharks present and future. And Will, I want to go back to the way, way back in the very beginning when you were growing up in Massachusetts. Tell us a little bit about your family.
3: Yeah, I grew up in Massachusetts, Lexington, and I think the whole family was within 2 miles of each other, so it was fun growing up there and played for the Boston Junior Eagles, and then obviously moved on ever since then, and now I'm here.
2: When did you first start playing?
3: I think I probably started skating when I was probably three or four.
2: And who else played hockey in your family? Did anybody else play?
3: No one played, just me.
2: So what did dad and mom, were dad and mom athletes?
3: Yeah, my mom swam at Creighton University, and then my dad grew up playing basketball and baseball, and then my mom's family has a long history of sports there, too.
2: Right. She's from the Comiskey family that owned the White Sox and have a whole pass of people in Chicago. So you've got two big sports towns that you really are from.
3: Yeah. Yeah, I love Chicago too, so it's awesome.
2: So when you first started playing, when did it become apparent to you that you had a special talent?
3: I'd say when I was probably 11 or 12, I kind of started to realize that this could kind of be my thing, and I loved it, so I wasn't going to stop anytime soon. And I think that's what my dad would say too. I think we were at the Quebec tournament is when I kind of really realized that I could kind of stand out from the other kids.
2: Why don't you tell us about that Quebec tournament, the opportunity for young kids to internationally get out to a different place and to play against fellow age kids. So what was that like for you? What was that experience like?
3: It was awesome. It was probably the most fun tournament I've ever been in. So going in there and get to play in the big NHL rink, and there's 10,000 fans there. And you got to be ready to go, though, because you lose twice, you're out. So it's tough, but I think it was one of the most fun tournaments I've been in, you know, going bobsledding and doing all that stuff was quite fun.
2: How did people react to you by then? I mean, I'm sure you started getting some interest from higher-level teams at that point when you were at the Quebec tournament.
3: Yeah, I had a great tournament there, and ever since that point, I think that's kind of when I started to, you know, lift off, and then I got introduced to Kent Hughes, and then St. Sebastian's, and then the national team, so it was kind of all followed in place after that.
2: Well, that's the progression I want to go into. Kent Hughes is now the general manager of the Montreal Canadiens. But how did you get introduced to him, and where did that all start?
3: His kids always played in the Boston Junior Eagles program, and they also went to St. Sebastian. So growing up in the area, you know everyone in the youth hockey game around you. And so after that, I got introduced to him, and we were at the same high school, obviously, and then he ended up being our coach and my advisor, and I was the GM.
2: The U.S. hockey program has changed a little bit with the National Development Team program in Plymouth, Michigan, which you were a part of. But before, the big route was to go to prep school if you could go. I went to Canterbury. Kids go to Choate, Hotchkiss, Avon, all those schools. But what about St. Sebastian's? It's always had a big reputation for producing outstanding hockey players.
3: Yeah, I loved it there. Spent 3 years there, and three of the best years of my life. Just still have friends till this day from there, and it's all boys Catholic school, and there's just a brotherhood there. I think you can ask anyone who went there is how much they loved it, and still some of my best friends that I still see till this day from there, and I'll always be appreciative.
2: Well, that's also where you got introduced to the Greer family, isn't that correct?
3: It is correct, yeah. I played on the same high school team as Jaden.
2: And, of course, Mike was an assistant coach of the team for 1 year that you were there. And then you, of course, went on to the U.S. National Team Development Program in Michigan, as we talked about. That's a place where the best of the best can get together and play in the U.S. Hockey League against other outstanding players. How is that different from prep school?
3: It's much different. I think you have 23 kids coming from 23 different teams who are all the best kids in their team. So you got to find your way to find your place in that team. So I think that's one reason that a lot of the guys that come out of there are so good is because every single day you're playing against the best kids your age in the United States, so you have no choice to take a day off.
2: Did you happen to get in contact in any way with Macklin Celebrini during some of that time or not?
3: I did not. We played each other a couple times, but we never said a word to each other.
2: He was played for the Chicago Steel, as I remember. So you would have played them in the regular season?
3: Yeah, we did.
2: So here we are, these two young guys that are so highly touted, both choosing Boston schools. You have a big family in Chicago, so you might have been swayed to go to a school closer to there, but here you are at Boston College. I want to talk about the BC-BU-Harvard-Northeastern tournament, the Beanpot tournament. That's such a big, big part of culture in Boston hockey circles. Was that a big, big draw for you to choose a school like BC, or was it more because so many members of your family went there?
3: First, it was probably my family, but growing up, I went to the Beanpot every year, and every Boston kid will say that's a reason they wanted to play at one of those schools. And I only got 1 year and lost in the first game, which was tough. But besides that, I went to BC, obviously, because of my family.
2: Who else went there?
3: Everyone. My dad, his three sisters, grandparents, all my cousins, so my sister.
2: Now, did your dad grow up in Lexington, too, or another part of Massachusetts?
3: Lexington.
2: That's a big hockey area, too, but it's also an area that's steep in history of the United States. I remember when I was in the Boy Scouts, I went and hiked on the Isaac Davis Trail, Lexington to Concord, where the Revolutionary War started. Is that still part of the culture there?
3: It is. My family wakes up 4:30, 5:30 in the morning, goes to the reenactment every year, and this year's actually the 250th anniversary, so it's going to be a big celebration.
2: That's the kind of a thing that draws a community together, isn't it?
3: It is. It's going to be quite the celebration this year.
2: So, here you are at BC. You're playing for another legendary hockey program. You're getting involved in the Beanpot. You said you had the one game. But you started there, and you had to adjust to playing at a higher level for the first time. Tell us about that experience and about how you grew into the leading scorer in the NCAA.
3: Yeah, I think if you go back and look at my stat sheet, I kind of had a little bit of a slow start there too, and you just got to stick with it. And I think we went to World Juniors, had a good tournament there, won gold, and after that, I just kind of lifted off and had a great end of the year, but fell short at the end.
2: By that time, of course, you're getting attention from people like Kent Hughes, who's your advisor at this point. You're probably starting to hear that NHL scouts were running around and watching you play. How did you deal with all that?
3: I think the whole draft process is, you know, obviously, you got, you're 17, 18 years old, and you got these teams coming to talk to you, and you know, it's a dream. It's a dream come true, but you want to make sure you enjoy it, and it's a lot of pressure, but enjoy it and have fun with it.
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2: We're visiting with Will Smith in the Shark Spotlight today. Will, of course, is obviously one of the big parts of the San Jose Sharks' present and future. Going from BC and deciding that you were going to turn pro, how difficult a decision was it to make that?
3: Yeah, it was probably the hardest decision I've had to make, just kind of leaving a school that I love so much, and my family went there, and last year was awesome, and we had a phenomenal year, and obviously, like I said, we came up short, which was tough, but leaving there was really tough for me, and I'm obviously paying very close attention to them and rooting for them.
2: What about the school experience, too? I mean, BC is a challenging institution. It's a Jesuit school. They have a lot of expectations on the kids that play sports there.
3: Yeah, it's very tough. I think that's something they don't take lightly there. You got to make sure you're going to class and getting your good grades. And but I loved it, the whole part of it. I think enjoying going to class was something that me and my friends liked doing. I mean, coming from the U.S. team, we were in online school, so getting to go back in the classroom was actually kind of fun for us.
2: That's interesting. So when you were on the U.S. team, you didn't go to a direct high school. You were always online?
3: We were. We did school at the rink.
2: How did COVID affect you?
3: Affected me. I mean, U14 years when COVID hit, and we were actually the number one seed for the Nationals. And I actually bleached my hair and got a mullet, and then it got canceled a week later. So I was pretty mad about that, and yeah, it's a funny little story. No one, I don't think anyone knows about that, but that happened, and then after that, the season kind of shut down, and I think the next year I went to the U.S. team, so it was, as you know, the next year I went played St. Sebastian's. The year after that, I went to the U.S. team.
2: It's kind of interesting how COVID seems to have happened just yesterday, but now it's starting to get into the distance. Right. But I want to talk about the mullet. Tell us about how that happened and what you were doing.
3: Yeah, I've done it twice. I did it before the quarterfinals in the Hockey East last year, and I had one of my worst games of the year, so then I shaved it off and had two of my best games of the year. So I've had kind of a love-hate relationship with the hair.
2: So therefore, if you maybe get into a slump, you're going to shave your hair next time?
3: Yeah, usually if I change something dramatic, it's usually I want to change something up.
2: What's your theory about what a perfect hockey player is? Who were your heroes growing up? I know you were number two because of Brian Leetch. That's been a documented story. But tell us about that and about who else you looked up to.
3: Yeah, I mean, I think a lot of people know about the whole Leetch story now. And I love the number two, but I think growing up it was Patrick Kane or Pavel Datsyuk. Those guys just very silky and smart and I think very underrated that they could pick pucks off of guys and kind of manipulate guys with their brain.
2: We're moving forward a little bit, but what was it like to play against Patrick Kane?
3: It was pretty crazy. I think lining up against him at a draw was something that was kind of like out of a dream. It was pretty cool.
2: Was he aware of any of that feeling from you, or did you talk to him after the game? You ever have a chance to meet him?
3: No, I don't. I have no idea if he did. We didn't speak, no.
2: That'd be pretty neat if that ever happens at some point. I know that does happen occasionally in the National Hockey League. Obviously, being from Boston, you're probably a Bruins and a Red Sox fan, maybe probably Celtics too. What's it like being a Red Sox fan when your mom's entire family is probably all Chicago White Sox?
3: Yeah, it's tough sometimes, but I'm Red Sox here through and through. But every Boston sports, I think you could ask me anything, I'd probably know the answer. Pretty lucky growing up in the area. I wonder how many parades I've been to. It's pretty cool.
2: It is pretty lucky, but obviously also the culture of Boston with the weather, with everything else, they get the community together with sports. Coming to the NHL and coming to the West Coast, do you see some of that in San Jose?
3: Yeah, I think East Coast and West Coast, there's obviously many differences, but I think in San Jose there's a big hockey contingency of, you know, these fans are very loyal and obviously, we're at the bottom of the standings right now, but you can still tell that they're pretty fired up when they're in there, and it gets loud in that arena.
2: Well, it got pretty loud when the Sharks beat Boston for the first time in your career. That had to be a big thrill, too.
3: Yeah, that was pretty cool.
2: Your style of hockey is to outthink the opposition. That's a big part of it. How do you get yourself to understand, like a chess grandmaster, what five moves ahead are like, where the puck is going to go? How does that happen for you?
3: I mean, it kind of just happens on the ice, to be honest. I think I've been doing it my whole life, and you'd say I could tell you how to do it, but I can't. It just comes naturally, and something I just kind of always been skilled at.
2: The interesting thing is that players like yourself that have success like that, often

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1: He graduated, and there's a really famous picture of him in a cap and gown with his mother, which I think is so awesome. And, of course, it happened the day after his daughter graduated from college. So they had a big weekend for the Granato family. But wouldn't it be neat to have your mom, Colleen, pose with you with a cap and gown to say that you finished school?
2: It would be, and I think I'm going to make it happen.
1: I think that's great. And it's not like they would not welcome you to go work out there in the summer if you took summer courses, right?
2: Yep, they're very welcoming. I could do it online, too, so it would be good.
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1: We're getting to know Will Smith here. When you first come here and you turn pro, and your relationship has to change a little with the game, because now you're playing for a living. You're playing a kid's game. It's still fun. You get an element of that in college, but you get a little element of the work. But now it's really work. How long did it take you to adjust to that?
2: I think I'm still getting adjusted to it. I think being so young, like you said, it's still a game you love, but you're playing for it's your job now, and you're playing for a city, so you got to be ready to go every night and still love the game every night and enjoy it and have fun with it. But it's definitely more, you got to take more pride in it and be ready to go.
1: So I want to find out, when you first walked into the San Jose Sharks dressing room, what are the things that you noticed, and who were the people that you were really looking to for guidance?
2: Obviously, our older guys, Tyler Toffoli and I mean, Granlund was here, not anymore, but they were awesome the whole year. And whatever questions we had, or they were always telling us stories or stuff like that, it was fun being around them, and they've been great to us.
1: Also, you got to know Macklin Celebrini, obviously, quite well. You spend all this time together. You're in the same age group. You played against each other, BC versus BU, all kinds of things going on there. What about Macklin and about your relationship with him, and how much that helps you in this pro career?
2: Yeah, it helps me every day. I think he wants to get so much better every day, and so do I. So there's a lot of competitiveness between us, and just makes the other guy better. So it's a lot of fun being around each other, and hopefully for a while to come.
1: You had one season of college hockey playing against each other. What was that like?
2: It was good and bad. I think we had some big rivalry games and 1-2 in the country, so it was pretty cool. And we go back and watch the YouTube videos of those games sometimes. It's pretty cool, and it's just awesome to watch.
1: Also, there's just the history between the two schools, the different cultures slightly, BU being on Comma Avenue and BC having that gorgeous campus and Conti Forum versus Agganis Arena. I mean, I go back to Walter Brown Arena when that was the home of the BU Terriers, and that whole atmosphere draws the whole young people together too, doesn't it?
2: Yeah, it was pretty crazy being around school at that time. I think people were lining up for games or early in the afternoon. And there was just a school pride about it. I think all year we were pretty much top two in the country, and it was amazing being around it. It was you could just have that feeling on campus on a game night, and just through the tournament too. Everywhere we went, there was a huge BC crowd, and like I said earlier, we fell short, but it was an amazing season.
1: We know that you're a great hockey player, but I understand that you've played some other sports too. You could have been a quarterback. Is that true?
2: I like to say that. I need a couple more inches, but yeah, I can throw the ball.
1: I've seen you throw the ball. It's pretty good. You can also throw the basketball around, kick the soccer ball around. You and Macklin have unbelievable soccer tournaments before you even get on the ice every game. Is that a way to help prepare just for the competition?
2: Yeah, I like to say so. I think we started that in training camp and then just carried on, so it's going to be probably a thing for a while now.
1: When you leave the ice, you go back to a home where there are four sons, a great family. Patrick Marleau was a Hockey Hall of Famer. He's got his jersey retired here in San Jose, played 20 years in a Sharks uniform. Tell us about what that relationship means to you and how you've enjoyed living there.
2: Yeah, it means everything to me. I think I've touched on it many times of how lucky I am, and I always appreciate them taking me in, and it's like I'm part of the family, so it's pretty crazy watching movies or hanging out with the kids, playing knee hockey, playing board games with the family, and when I go there, it's kind of step away from the rink unless I want to talk hockey with Patrick, and he'll answer anything I have, but besides that.

0: that he's awesome to me.
1: Well, you also have something in common in one sense, because you were fourth overall, right? Macklin is first overall. A little bit more press attention maybe sometimes on him. But Patrick played in the shadow in a way of Joe Thornton, who was first overall. And then they later became teammates, as you two guys are. I don't know if that makes any difference, but don't you think that you can relate to everything that he's gone through?
2: Yeah, I mean, I would say maybe a little bit, not too much. I mean, he's had kind of a hell of a career, and obviously he's had a Hall of Fame career, like I said, and if I could do anything remotely close to that, it'd be pretty amazing. And yeah, just even in the house, you see all of his trophies and gold medals. It's pretty cool, and something, you know, he uses motivation that I want to do that.
1: What does it mean to you to win a Stanley Cup?
2: It would mean everything. I think that's the number one. That's what you dream of as a kid, and I've probably reenacted that in my basement 1,000 times, and getting out to have a chance at it, it's going to be pretty special.
1: How exciting is it to see this organization developing all of these young players together at the same time so that you can not only make a run at the Cup, but you can do it for a lot of years?
2: Yeah, it's great. I think if you look at these teams who have been winning, that's how they do it, and you got to get a good young core to, you know, come up with and kind of develop at the same time, so it's going to be a lot of fun.
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1: Will Smith joins us in the spotlight today. What's been the hardest part about turning pro?
2: Obviously the on ice is tough, but I think off the ice you got to make sure you're mature, and once you leave the rink, you're on your own. So it's not like college where you got class and homework to do. You got to figure out how to take care of your body, and every night you're playing best players in the world, and they're grown men, so you got to be ready to go.
1: Wouldn't you say that that's one of the areas that Patrick and his family really help you the most with?
2: 100%. I think having a family here, it's been awesome, and getting to go home and kind of just relax and hang out with them is really nice to just kind of get away from hockey.
1: So in your first year in the NHL, earlier in the season, we traveled to Chicago, and there were at least 50 members of the family that were there. How did that feel to have that kind of support and being on the ice and hearing the national anthem played in a place like the United Center and playing against the Blackhawks, that had to be a big thrill?
2: Yeah, it was amazing. Chicago was my second favorite city besides Boston, and I love the Blackhawks growing up, obviously, because of Patrick Kane and how good they were. So playing there was pretty amazing and something I've been dreaming of for a while.
1: Well, that's really a great thing, because these are teams that you could probably play in the playoffs. And could you envision the ultimate scene of beating the Blackhawks in one series and then going playing the Bruins in the finals?
2: Yeah, that'd be out of a story. That'd be pretty cool.
1: So what are your goals now in the next couple of years to develop as a player? How do you feel your year has gone, and how do you see the coming years?
2: Yeah, I think as the year's gone on, I've continued to get better, and something I've been continuing to try to do is just every game get a little bit better. And but I don't think I'm even close to where, you know, I can be at in a couple of years, and just every game try to get better. And obviously over the summer, taking time to hone in on different stuff and develop and make sure when I come back for training camp, I'm ready to go.
1: Do you think that the experience of going through an 82-game schedule, especially since the so-called load management has ended, basically you're playing all the time, do you think that's helped give you an idea of how you might have to slightly tweak your training in the summer to be more ready?
2: 100%. I think one pro of coming and signing in the NHL this year was getting to see what the games were like and how many games you got to be playing every year. So now there's no waiting period. I already know what it's like, and I'm going to be ready to go.
1: Well, one thing you have to do is you have to be able to play a lot of hockey in a short amount of time. I mean, in college, it's Friday and Saturday, and you train all week and go to school, which is really a great way to develop. But here, you might play four games in a week. You might not have practice because of the travel in the Western Conference. How have you adjusted to that?
2: Yeah, it's a crazy difference. I think you just said it perfectly. It's four games in a week, and you're flying in and out of cities every night, so you got to get used to that. But a lot less practice, but during the week, you know, make sure you're getting your body ready, and it's you got to be ready to win in this league, and that's what it's about.
1: Because you don't have those great practice times during the week in the NHL, especially in the Western Conference, I wondered about the morning skate time when you get on the ice the morning of a game. Do you have time to work on a few things there, even if it's in a limited way?
2: Yeah, you obviously don't want to be too tired before a game, but you want to get out there, and I like getting out there doing my little thing and making sure my mind's ready to go and get my hands going a bit. So besides that, it's, you know, just trying to get your body ready.
1: What do you like to do when you're not playing hockey?
2: Everything. I mean, watching movies, playing sports, golfing, you can name it.
1: Well, you can golf here during the course of the winter. Have you gone to Pebble Beach yet?
2: I've been up to the Monterey Peninsula, but I haven't played Pebble.
1: How about Coeur d'Aval? Have you played that yet?
2: I have.
1: And your thoughts on that?
2: It's obviously nice because our owner owns it, and it's a great course. So.
1: Yeah, it's a beautiful place. That's certainly a place that I like to promote. Go to Coeur d'Aval, and you'll really have a great time with the food experience and with the hospitality, but the golf is really spectacular. What about the hockey atmosphere in San Jose? You briefly touched on that. You talked about how you're feeling the love from a really solid fan base. But do you also see the opportunity that when the Sharks do return to prominence, what it's going to mean to the city?
2: Yeah, it's going to mean a lot, I think. All the former players, I mean, Patrick and Jumbo and all of them have said how crazy it is and selling out every night and how loud these fans can get. So I think pretty much every guy said in playoffs is the loudest building in the league, so trying to get it back to that.
1: We're looking forward to that, and we really appreciate the time you've spent with us today, Will. We're really happy that things are going well for you. We encourage you to keep on improving and keep on becoming a star player because that's where you're going, and we really wish you the very best.
2: Thank you.
1: Our thanks to Will Smith for joining us today. Until next time, I'm Dan Rusinowski.
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0: 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Now, here's your host, Ted Ramey.
4: All right, it is draft season, and so now I am going back to my good friend Corey Promin of The Athletic, who does phenomenal work. If you are not reading his work, I will say shame on you, shame on you. Corey, what's going on, man? How are you doing?
5: I'm doing well. Thank you for having me again.
4: Of course, man. And I was, you know, laughing to myself as the draft lottery was going on the other day because I couldn't help but think about the fact that so much of this comes down to whether or not these randomized balls go in a team's favor. I mean, I can only imagine what went through the minds of Vancouver fans, or a couple years ago, what went through the minds of Islanders fans when they made a big jump. And of course, we saw the Sharks make a jump, and more on that in a moment. But I mean, there is a level of, not absurdity, but it's just kind of like we're all speculating and judging so much of these big picks when nothing is really known until you know where the pick is going to be.
5: Absolutely. And another thing we tend to judge is the direction and the strategy that these teams tend to take when they're trying to, you know, rebuild, retool, et cetera. And, you know, there was a point in time before the McDavid era when that kind of situation happened where they had like the race to the bottom there, because you were guaranteed if you finished last, you got at least a second pick. And there was that whole, you know, McEichel situation. You know, teams had, there was actually a strategy to it. Now there really is no strategy. The odds have been, first they lowered the odds. So that, yeah. You know, you have worse odds now, even if you have the worst records. And then obviously the multiple lottery draws. It's really difficult to rebuild in the NHL right now. And it does take an extreme amount of luck as opposed to strategy. And the Sharks, I think, obviously had some luck go their way, not only by winning the lottery during the Celebrini year, by winning the lottery in a year where there was that kind of player. There are years where it's like, oh, an Owen Power draft or something like that, or a Slafkovsky draft. Obviously, they're still really good players. They're in the second round of the playoffs right now, but you know, they're not that level of prospect. So it's an unfortunate reality for fans of teams, you know, that have been cheering for some really bad teams for a long time, that quite a lot of this just comes down to dumb luck.
4: I also think it's interesting, just to jump off of this, is the comparison of how it's viewed right now in the NHL versus the NBA, because they've come under fire for a huge tanking discussion. And obviously that's because it's like there were the playoff teams and there were everybody else, but it is such a different viewpoint. I don't know if that's just because of the NHL, just the culture and the differences that are compared to the NBA, but did that cross your mind at all this year? Because this year, I think more than the last couple of years, there was no team that was truly way, way down at the bottom, not like the Sharks or Blackhawks have been a couple of years ago. I mean, Vancouver was bad, no doubt about it, but not in the same conversation as what we saw the last few years.
5: The sports are different in that regard. Like in the NBA, the standings are pretty much set in stone after 30 or 40 games. You kind of know who the contenders and the pretenders are and who's in the playoff mix. In hockey, things can change quite significantly from December to the end of the seasons. You can make significant pushes or free falls over the course of 20 to 40 games. It takes usually 60, 70 games for really the standings to work themselves out. So yeah, you are going to see, you know, rebuilding teams and teams designed to not really designed to lose, but not really designed to win either. But it's kind of what I said before. There is no really great strategy for that. At least in basketball, if you get one or two really good players, you could become a playoff team real quickly. In hockey, like as good as Celebrini is and as good as, you know, you know, deserved MVP candidate this season, the Sharks still weren't in the playoffs. Yeah. Like in hockey, it takes a long time to build a really good team. You need an army. So I think those are the kind of the distinct differences there.
4: How surprised were you when you saw the Sharks jump to number two?
5: Obviously surprised just given the odds. But it's a great opportunity for them. Obviously you look at their great young core. They've had numerous high picks now in recent years. And this is a year now, kind of like Utah was in the past year, where they were taking significant steps forward and they still end up getting a high pick. And it's not because of their play, just because of luck. Utah jumping up to get, jumping up to 10 spots last year. And they got the fourth pick last year to pick Caleb Desnoyers. So now I think you're looking at where they are as an organization. I still think there's a lot of work there to be done. It's still a really, really young team, but you're excited by the direction of the kids, obviously Celebrity, but also, you know, you look at how Chernyshev played this year. You look at, you know, Will Smith, you like the second half from Michael Misa, mm-hmm. and you think, okay, you get one more premium piece in here and nothing's ever guaranteed, but you can start to see a foundation being built where you can say in 3, 4, 5 years from now, this could be a team that could do some damage.
4: Before we get into the article, I do want to ask you this. If I made you the GM of the San Jose Sharks, assuming Gavin McKenna goes number one, are you going after a defenseman or are you looking at Stenberg? Because one thing that Mike Greer said in the season-ending immediate availability was that we're not at a need yet where we can go after need. We have to draft the best available player. But he also said that, I am sure, not assuming that he was going to jump up to a top five pick, let alone the number two pick. So let me put you in the driver's seat for a moment. What would you do?
5: Well, I kind of think like Chase Reed, which I think is the defense, and that'll get discussed here, and Stenberg are like really, really close as prospects. So I understand when, and I talk to NHL people about this all the time, when you talk about needs, you don't want to go off the value spectrum. You don't want to take a player that is, several grades worse than the other player because of positional need. But I think if it's close, it's something you absolutely have to consider. Because I think if you draft someone like Stenberg or McKenna at two, you have to envision now where are they going to fit in your lineup over the next decade. And I think like McKenna and Will Smith, they kind of would take away from each other a little bit because you figure the role they would have on a line with Celebrini or a line they would have on the Sharks power play would be similar. I think Stenberg's a little different in that regard, in that he's kind of more of like a hard skill guy and more of a net front skill guy, I think, long term. But I think you look at this team, they've used three top four picks now in the last couple of years in Celebrini, Misa, and Smith. Dickinson's a really good player. He's not a power play guy. So I think if you're like me and you think Stenberg versus Chase Reed is a very close call, and you look at, we don't have a power play quarterback. You probably have a pressing need for significant top four future defense talent still. I think you can, and just the premium position element. That would be my lean right now. I think Stenberg though is a perfectly reasonable pick. I think he could be like a Jake Gensel type long term. He's got 70 point potential. You know, even though he's 5'11", it's hard skill. It's, you know, very talented competitive player. It'd be a close call for me. I think you want to see Stenberg's season isn't over yet. I think you're still waiting to get all the data, see how he does at the Men's World Championships, for example, against NHL players. But my lean currently would be towards a defenseman, I think.
4: Let's talk about the article, though, and, you know, projecting out the careers and where these guys are going to be. You know, how do you go about looking at what a player is versus what he will be? Because I always go back to not just one individual guy or anything like that, but there's certain players – who, when they get put amongst the best players, you can see that that is an elevation of their own game, is that maybe they were slowed down at lower levels by, yes, their individual talent was immense, but suddenly when they're surrounded by the other guys moving at the same speed, they also go up in value as well. I think that's always the wild card to me. So, you know, if you could just talk about that too a little bit.
5: Yeah, you mentioned speed. I think that's an important criteria there, is that I think when you watch guys at the junior level, the high school level, the college level, the things that are easy to identify right off the hop is how fast are they and just their athleticism, their size, their frames. Because you figure, you know, if a guy is 6'3 and fast in junior, he's going to be 6'3 and fast in the NHL. It's the other variables that can get a little lost sometimes. The exactly how skilled they are, how smart they are, you know, how much offense they really have. There's a lot of context that can be lost in that. You know, there's a lot of variables in terms of their team they're on, the league they're in, the environment they're in, and it creates uncertainty. And I think you try to capture that uncertainty in the projections. But it's why, you know, when you think of defensemen like Reed and Keaton Vaerhoff and Albert Smith and Carson Carlos, these big, mobile, tough defensemen, you got to figure they're still going to be big, mobile, and competitive in the NHL. The level of offense they have, you know, we'll see. Some might pan out as a power play guys or a 40, 50-point guy. Some may not. But when you're drafting a guy who's basically just offense-driven, like someone like McKenna or Stenberg, at one or two, they've basically got to score 80, 70 points for them to maximize on their value. Yeah. Otherwise, you're basically just drafting Neil Yakupov or Jonathan Drouin at that spot. So that's kind of the risk there. And I think those are the things that NHL teams struggle with, is they think of what the talent, but they also, I know for a fact that a lot of teams have to consider the what if this doesn't go exactly the way we planned. Is it still a valuable player or is it a replaceable player?
4: Yeah. And that was the angle that you went with the optimist pessimist viewpoint. But it's interesting because even in the quote unquote pessimist viewpoint, you're still saying this is a, you know, this is a second line guy who's going to be productive for the majority of his career. I mean, it's, you can see that there is the difference of the guy. It's like the ceiling to floor, and their floor is still pretty darn high.
5: Yeah. And obviously there's, I probably shouldn't have been as definitive. Obviously there's scenarios where guys just flat out miss, like a Yakupov kind of thing. But you try to be like within the realm of realism. Like, I don't think, you know, I think even if someone like a Stenberg or McKenna, that doesn't go super well for them, I still think they're so talented and they're going to play. They're going to help an NHL team. It's just a matter, are they going to be, is McKenna going to be Patrick Kane? Or is he going to be, you know, a level or two below that? I think that's the debate going on in the NHL right now.
4: When you look back at the season that Michael Misa had this year, did he play or look like the player you expected him to be in year number one? Or is it hard to judge his season because he didn't play the first few games, then was in the lineup, in and outs, injury, World Juniors, comes back, and then finally you have the roughly the second half, or at least the final third of the season to judge. But is that enough for you to look at and say, oh, okay, this is or is not what I was projecting?
5: Yeah, it's a good question, and I think he's a guy who would have significantly benefited from the incoming changes to the American Hockey League, where a first-round pick will be able to play at age 18 coming out of the CHL starting next season. You know, you probably would have envisioned him in the first half trying to get some games in the American League if that was possible for a significant stretch of time. And then he obviously, he said, bumpy start, and that his World Juniors was just okay. Mm-hmm. But then he comes back second half, looks very promising, looks a lot like the guy like he was in junior, tremendous skater, high skill level, direct style of play. I think the first half, I'm not going to lie, looked a little rocky. Then he goes, he'll go to the World Juniors. He'll light it up. And you're like, hey, he doesn't, and you're like, oh, this is going tough now. But then I think based on how he finished the year as an 18-year-old in the NHL, on a team that was trying to win. This wasn't like a bottom feeding team. This was a team trying to win games. He was in the lineup. He's contributing. I think you're happy with where he is. I don't think he's significantly ahead or significantly behind where I think he was, but I think he looks like a guy who's deserving to be a second or third overall pick like he was last year. And I think he looks like he's on track. We'll see how next season go. Hopefully it's not as bumpy, but I think you have to be optimistic by those last couple of months of the season.
4: Why do you think that the thoughts on Gavin McKenna were kind of up and down over the course of the year? Because I know that you know, there's still the discourse over, you know, college hockey versus, you know, playing major juniors and that extent and, you know, coming over, you know, from one pathway versus another. But it seemed like he fell out of favor for a little bit, and then now suddenly he's been elevated back up to the top of the list. Did that ever waver in your mind, or have you ever, you know, really thought about why people were kind of up and down on him? I mean, I know there was the incident of which, I don't know, if you insult a man's mother with the son right next to him, it might not go well for you. I wasn't too put off by that. But just watching him, you know, and how he was viewed by, you know, the pundits everywhere, were you confused by it, or did you kind of have the same reaction?
5: No, I wasn't confused. I kind of thought he was like an average number one pick coming into the season. Like, I mean, he played on the same team as Matt Schaefer twice the previous season at the World Juniors and at the Holinka Gretzky. And he's a late birth, and Schaefer was one of the earliest, the youngest players in the last year's draft. So they're only like 3 months apart. And like, Schaefer was clearly better than him in both tournaments. So yeah, I kind of like thought like this is a really good player, but there was a pathway for some bumps. And then that first half of the season, he just didn't play really well. He was barely over a point per game in college. And then the second half of the season, after a really good World Juniors, he comes back and he's lights out good in the second half of the year. The 10-point weekend against Ohio State that everybody was talking about. And of course, just, you know, leading one of the leading scorers in college by the end of it. It's why I kind of, you mentioned that debate. I always find it funny. I see some people mention like, oh, maybe they should have stayed in junior or whatever. It's like, I don't know. He was third in college in scoring. I think he had a pretty good year. I don't think that's where this conversation is stemming from. I think there's, you know, I think when you pick number one overall, you're always envisioning you're envisioning Austin Matthews, you're envisioning McDavid and Celebrini and Schaefer, premium position guys, premium toolkits. Mm-hmm. Like, that's kind of like the dream scenario when you get the number one pick. It's usually not a smaller winger who, even if he becomes Patrick Kane, which would be like obviously an absolute, you know, that's a Hall of Famer. Like, that'd be wonderful. I think there is still some, that player profile has risks. He's not an elite skater. He's not an elite competitor. So I think he's got to like do what basically he's done his whole life, which is, you know, score in buckets in the NHL to be a foundational piece. And so there's some risk that doesn't happen. And I think that's kind of where this debate stems from. But the issue is this draft class doesn't have really a really, really clear alternative. It's just kind of like a group of guys. So it's why he still has a very good claim to number one pick. He's still the most talented player in this draft.
4: Well, you bring up an interesting point that I don't think people talk about enough, is that sometimes there is a consensus number one, but that doesn't mean that it's a consensus number one, like you alluded to, that's like an Austin Matthews, Connor McDavid type player who is immediately franchise changing and defining. And I think sometimes that gets lost in the weeds a little bit.
5: Yeah, like I think McKenna's a lot closer to like where Slavkovsky was, to Power, to Nico Hischier, like a really, really good prospect. Mm-hmm. Someone who's going to become really important and play big minutes, score a lot, be a big part of their power play. But I don't think people in the league are looking at this guy as like I know even McKenna's biggest fans I talked to in the league are not talking about him the way they talked about Matthew Schaefer a year ago. Mm-hmm.
4: Did you expect Matthew Schaefer to be as good as he was this year?
5: No, he played like 20 games in his junior career. Sorry, the OHL last season. He had two goals or whatever. And I love Schaefer. I did. Like, I thought he was the guy. Like, I thought great, great player. Could be like a Miro Heiskanen and Jake Sanderson type of player. So obviously, you know, elite NHL players. I thought that was but the level of offense he showed this year was, I did not see that coming. I thought he was going to play really well. I kind of chuckled a little bit when people told me in this last summer that he's going back to junior. I'm like, no, guys, like he's too good for that. But what he did this year was just, one of the most unique 18-year-old seasons we've ever seen.
4: What about Macklin Celebrini's year two, even after seeing what he did in year number one after missing 12 games? Was that jump still shocking to you? Because I'm sure, I mean, I remember we talked about it. You know, you were very impressed with Celebrini. And then, you know, I think we talked in like February of his first year, and then we talked around draft time last year, and, you know, you said, yeah, you know, this was why he was rated so highly and regarded as such. But, you know, a lot of people did not expect him to have 115 points on a team that's outside the playoffs this year.
5: What was the margin between him and the next highest scorer? What was it, like 50 or 60 points, something like that?
4: It's significant, yeah.
5: Yeah, it's just crazy. Yeah, I mean, I think everyone knows, like, you know, I compared him to Sidney Crosby coming up. Like, I thought, like, this guy has potential to become a really, really elite player. But just given that the supporting cast is not yet quite developed around him, it's talented, but it's not, you know, there's no, like, you know, high-end veterans that they've really brought in yet. And it's just a lot of kids. It's, it's crazy. I mean, you look at what he did at the Olympics, too. It's, I mean, this is a guy, he could have been the World Juniors this past winter. It's, yeah, I think if anybody told you they knew this was going to happen with 100% certainty, they're lying to you. Even like his biggest advocates. I mean, it's like, you're pretty much near the best case outcome for him through two seasons right now.
4: Yeah, no. And it's fun to watch just because so many people, I think, expected him to be better in year number two, but again, not that. I mean, he broke the franchise record set by a Hall of Famer in Joe Thornton, who, you know, wasn't exactly a slouch. You know, he's one of the greatest passers, particularly of all time. And then Macklin Celebrini has everybody in San Jose constantly saying, we've never seen anything like this before. And that it's not like this San Jose team, even though we're younger in hockey history, it's not like there's been a lack of talent on the franchise. I mean, he is truly unique.
5: Yeah, and like I said, really talented team with the young kids, but this wasn't a, you know, good hockey team. Like this was like, I think at even strength, they were getting, you know, outchanced significantly on a nightly basis. And like, it's just one of the more unique seasons I've seen from a teenager, like kind of like Schaefer, but even more different. And like, he really just willed them into that playoff race. They didn't deserve to be there. If you looked at the rest of the roster and like the goaltending and like that wasn't a playoff team, but that they were in that playoff race for so long, I just think speaks to just how special he is. And like, this is a guy who, you know, I work in hockey. People, my friends and family know I work in hockey. He's the only guy I get like random texts and stuff like that, or like mess or calls from like distant family members to like talk to me about him and stuff like that kind of thing. Like, I think what he has become, I think, is really special. And obviously we'll see how he continues to go from here.
4: Yeah, no. And to that effect, the Celebrini effect, a year or 2 years ago, people were not sending me your articles when they came out. Now they do. And I've had, there's a couple other guys with The Athletic and some YouTube creators who 2 years ago, they weren't watching that. But now, because of the Celebrini effect, they say, oh, did you watch this? Did you read this? Did you check that? You know, it's very, very, you know, wild to watch how quickly it's happened. You know, before I forget, because I want to ask you about this, the defenseman development pathway. A lot of people, depending on who you talk to, they say, oh, it takes 50, 100, 150, 200 games for those guys to really show who they are in the NHL. As more and more young defensemen are getting pushed up into the NHL, do you think that number is reducing or increasing? And do you think you know anything more about defenseman development now than maybe you did 5 years ago?
5: Well, I think it depends on the player, obviously. I mean, you just mentioned Schaefer, who just stepped into the league and immediately was a star. I mean, he's the outlier. There's been a lot of really high defense picks the last couple of years. You know, you had that draft with Lev Shunov and Zane Parekh and Carter Yakimchuk and Ziv Boyum, and of course Dickinson with the Sharks. And none of them have really kind of elevated, you know, just quite yet. Saliev still hasn't even come over from New Jersey. So I think there's a little bit of a balance in there. I think, you know, history has tended to show that forwards tend to make the quicker jump. I think that coaches are harder on their defensemen when it comes to, you know, the both sides of the puck argument. So I can understand, you know, that element a little bit, but I think as well, you still need the puck, you still need to score. And I think there will be times when, if you draft a defenseman with significant offensive talent, teams still find a way to play those guys because they still need to, they need someone to run a power play, and they need someone to get the puck out of their zone. So to answer your question more directly, I don't know how much I've learned more than usual, other than just the typical that if you're going to play in the NHL, you better not be soft and you better compete and try. And like, even if you're not a perfect defender, you better at least try. I think that's the only real rule that I've seen. Yeah. But generally, I think if you're good, teams will find a spot for you.
4: And just as a final quick one, what do you think the odds are that somebody's going to make a pretty enticing offer to Mike Greer to move that number two pick?
5: I mean, I'm sure these conversations always happen. I feel like the stars have aligned here for the Sharks. I mean, whether it's Reed or Carlos or Verhoeven or Smith, like those are the guys they absolutely need right now in this rebuild. I would not overthink this one. Like, I think they were not going to get one of these premium defense prospects a few weeks ago, and they've kind of been gifted this now, and I think you have to take full advantage of that.
4: Corey, great stuff as always, man. I appreciate your time, and I'll bug you again soon, all right?
5: Sure thing. Thank you.
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0: Hey there, welcome to a brand new episode of The Undercurrent. I'm Tara Sloan. So great to be with you. On this edition of the show, a great story out of Atlantic Canada. Yes, I know, another one from Nova Scotia, which happens to be where I grew up. I know it's really far from San Jose, but this one was really too good to pass up. This story was brought to my attention by Amy Walsh. You might remember Amy. She joined the show a couple of years ago in her role as CEO and co-founder of the Future of Hockey Lab. This is an organization dedicated to developing, testing, and scaling innovative solutions to help grow the game of hockey, and they do amazing work. Well, Amy shared a story with me about her son Callum and his high school hockey team. They're called Citadel High School in Halifax, and for the past 3 years, they've been hosting Pride Games at their school in partnership with the school's Gender and Sexuality Alliance and the school's Guys Group. This is a space where boys can talk openly about the issues they're facing, which sounds amazing. Now, through these events, they have helped create something truly special, a safer, more inclusive environment, not just in the locker room, but across the entire student body. This story really struck me because I believe this could be a model for schools and organizations everywhere, from grassroots hockey to elementary schools, all the way up to the NHL. And stay tuned because I also asked Callum, given the chance, what he would say about these Pride Games to Gary Bettman and if he could give Gary any advice moving forward. So let's get into it. Here's my conversation with Callum Walsh.
1: So Callum, it is so nice to see you. I was saying before we started recording that this is a little bit funny for me because I know your mom and I know your dad. And in fact, I've known your dad since high school. So this is a trip down memory lane, just kind of looking at you. So tell me a little bit about yourself and how you got into playing hockey.
2: Yeah, so I'm 17 years old and in grade 12, and my parents both played professionally and semi-professionally when they were younger. So growing up, it was a really, really big part of my life, right? I started playing when I was 3, started skating, stick handling when I was 2. And I was kind of just brought up through the hockey world. And it was great. I learned a bunch of lessons, right? Made a bunch of amazing friends that I'm still friends with today. And it's just been awesome. I have a great community. I've played Shebucto hockey, so the Shebucto Atlantics, for about 11, 12 years, and I still coach with them.
1: So is that, sorry, Callum, for people who are in our sort of more international audience, is that the Minor Hockey Association?
2: Yeah, there? That's my Minor Hockey Association, yeah. And I still coach with them, so I'm still involved with the organization, and it's just been a really big part of my life.
1: You've obviously, I mean, you're talking about all the great things that have come to you through hockey. So you know, at its best, hockey can be a great place. Have you ever personally kind of experienced, you know, how it can feel othering? You know, how people can feel like they're not necessarily welcomed in that?
2: Personally, my hockey has only provided good and positive relationships and events with me, but I know that in general hockey isn't or hasn't been the most welcoming environment, and that's really why we wanted to start Pride Night. Like, we just want people to feel welcome, feel included, know that there's a place for you. Mm-hmm. And that if you want to play hockey, if you want to watch hockey, if you just want to be there and cheer on and support your friends, and you should be able to do that without any questions being asked.
1: Okay, so tell me when Citadel High started holding Pride Nights. And are, to your knowledge, like, are these common in high schools? Because I haven't heard of a lot of this.
2: Yeah, so we're actually the first high school in Atlantic Canada to do a hockey Pride Night, which is really cool. So it started 4 years ago following an incident on the ice where one of the Citadel players had said said the word gay as a derogatory word towards another player on another team. And the ref heard it and said, I'm okay with you saying this, but other refs might not be. And the players thought to themselves, like, what just happened? Like, what did he just say to us? So they got together in Guys Group and said, like, this isn't okay. What are we going to do about it? So they actually had a meeting with a select group of referees from Hockey Nova Scotia and basically gave them sort of like a debrief and seminar about what not to do and what not to say and how you should deal with a situation like that, because as far as I know, that wasn't as common as it is now, right? So yeah, that's how it started. And then once that incident occurred in guys group, I joined in grade 10. So the year after is when it started.
1: And what's guys group?
2: I should have mentioned that.
1: That's okay.
2: So guys group is a group of male identified individuals who come together once a week within our school for one period, so an hour and 15 minutes. And we sort of just talk about like healthy relationships, just everything you need going into high school. We help each other out, answer questions, give advice. It's sort of just like a group where we can be ourselves, learn with our classmates and learn with our teachers, and just it's really a positive group and environment.
1: Wow, that's so impressive. Okay, so guys group got together and just talked to Hockey Nova Scotia and said this can't happen.
2: Yeah, so but yeah, following that we in guys group were like, okay, we did such an amazing thing here, we made an impact on how referees think the game and how they can handle with these situations. And we're like, what's the next step? Like, what are we going to do? We have this like superpower almost. We can make change in the game. What are we going to do? And Pride Night was sort of the first thing that came up because NHL teams had started doing it. We watched, like me and the guys watched a few NHL games and we're like, oh, this is awesome. We should start our own. And it just kind of escalated from there. So we started 3 years ago and we've had a night ever since, and it just keeps on getting bigger and bigger every night or every year.
1: And so this is in conjunction with some LGBTQ plus groups at your school?
2: So it's in conjunction with the Gender and Sexuality Alliance. So they've been a huge part of this game for the last 3 years. This year they helped design the jerseys, right? They're the first ones at the rink cheering us on. They're the loudest voices. We actually lost our Pride Night this year and they were the first ones to come say like, it's okay, you guys lost, but you made such a huge impact on how we feel about ourselves and how we feel in a hockey rink. And they've been huge. The partnership with Hockey Guys Group, the team and the GSA has been amazing. Like, our friendships have grown. Mm-hmm. Like, I say hi to every GSA member in the hall. We're really good friends now, and it's been awesome to work with them. Because before that, we just, not that we didn't work together, but our connection wasn't as strong as it is now.
1: Right, because school activities can be very siloed and it's easy at a big school not to know people. So it seems to me that you're really seeing, like, I know Pride is it just one night, you know, per school year, or is there more that it entails?
2: Yeah, so the Pride game is just, it's just one night, but we have a Pride week at school too. Right. And I think like the impact we make on people is last a year, right? I actually have a quick story if you don't mind me sharing.
1: I would love it.
2: So one of our teachers that just came to the school this year, who is openly gay to all of the staff and faculty, actually hadn't come out to the kids yet, so to his students. And we were going around talking to all the classes, seeing, you know, come to Pride Night, and he hadn't actually heard about the game. And when we told him, he was like, oh my gosh, I have to help, I have to support, I have to, like, this is my chance. So he actually was one of the main people who ran our intermission show in between periods. And that's actually when he came out to students as being openly gay, which was awesome, right? He had the courage to tell, 1,500 students that, yes, he's gay, and that he felt that, yes, this is, I have enough strength and I have enough courage, and this is such an, like, a welcoming and open environment that this is my time, which was really awesome.
1: Wow, Callum, that is so heartening. What a wonderful story. Have you heard from students too, obviously, who feel like these Pride celebrations make them feel more welcomed?
2: Yeah, especially in the GSA. I'm also on student council, and a lot of the GSA members are too. And I feel like every day they're coming up to me. They're like, this game is awesome. It was the best highlight of my year so far. Like, I felt included. I felt welcomed, and just like really just praising the whole game was awesome, right? Like getting fist bumps in the hall, saying like, good job. And like saying like, this is somewhere where I can be myself was really awesome. Like a day after the game, we were pretty down on ourselves for losing. And a bunch of the people from GSA came up to me and my teammates, and they were like, you guys lost, obviously, but we want you to know that you guys made an impact on our lives and how we view ourselves in the hockey world. And that's been great.
1: You're in 12th grade. You're graduating this year. What do you think that, you know, opportunities, events, collaborations like this do to, you know, members of your team and clubs who will all go off now to university and college and just take this with them? What do you think that impact is going to be?
2: Yeah, I hope really just one thing that our players and everybody in the event can take away from it is just to spread the word, grow the game, and really just try to tell as many people as possible, because the more Pride Nights we have, the better, right? The more access to welcoming environments, and the more open we are with each other, and the more just people know about this, and because it's not a very common thing at this point, and just trying to grow like the atmosphere will be awesome, right? I know I have players on our team that are going all the way to Western Canada, the US, right, staying inside the province. So having the national outreach for such a cool and inspiring game is going to be awesome.
1: I know you had the opportunity to do a workshop with Brock McGillis. Our hockey audiences might know Brock. He is the first former pro hockey player to openly come out as gay, and now he's an amazing educator and advocate. What was that with the school, or was that with your minor hockey association?
2: So that was actually with the school. So Brock came and talked to Hockey Guys Group, which is a new initiative we started 3 years ago. So it's an addition to Guys Group, but it's only for hockey players. So he came and talked to us. It was last year. And at that point, we had one Pride Night, so we were going on our second. And his talk with us really opened our eyes about his experiences were always like, were obviously genuine, right? He knew what people felt like going into a hockey room, knowing that you're gay and that a lot of people aren't. And his stories were awesome. One story that we take with us in the room. So Brock, when he was a kid, was working out at a gym, and somebody said the word gay derogatorily. And the owner of the gym, I believe, this was a year ago, so the story isn't super fresh in my mind, but the owner of the gym said, this is not okay, never say that, give me 50 push-ups. So every time we hear the word gay at all in our room towards like somebody else is a derogatory word, which luckily is not often on our team, especially because of the Pride Night, but we say 50 push-ups and we make them do 50 push-ups because people need to know that it's not just a word you can throw around. Like it's makes an impact on people, and it's just not okay. Like you can't say that. There's consequences to what you say, and it's been really great. It's one of the lessons that all of us took off his presentation.
1: Do you know if other schools are looking at Citadel High as kind of a model for this?
2: I really hope so. A lot of my friends at other schools have actually asked me about Pride Night, and they're like, wow, this is really cool. Like, we were thinking of starting one ourselves. Like, how did you guys do this? Like, we had these really big inflatable balls donated by a local event store, and we put them on the ice, and we put people in them, and they did a race in intermission.
1: I probably had
2: 5 or 10 text messages saying, holy crap, where do you guys get those? That is awesome. This night is awesome. Like, how do we do something like this ourselves? So I truly believe that other schools will start Pride Night soon, and that it's only going to get bigger.
1: It's really, it's so, so incredible, the initiative. I don't know if you have seen the show Heated Rivalry, but I know you've heard of it.
2: I have, yes.
1: And the book's written by Nova Scotia author Rachel Reed. The show has sort of led to a number of NHL players being asked what they think would happen if a player came out in their locker room. And Nick Suzuki, for instance, said he felt like it would be a safe space. What do you, because I know you don't have any out players on your team currently, right?
2: No, we do not. No.
1: So what do you think would happen? Do you think you would truly be able to provide that safe space for somebody?
2: Yeah, so this is actually a question I've been asked a bunch, and we've talked about it in guys group in our last session before Pride Night. And the big takeaway from our conversation was we're already so close as a team, and we already love each other, right? We respect each other, and we're like brothers. So if somebody were to come out, it'd only make us stronger. I think that would just show that we're in an open environment, and we can, if somebody was gay, and that's such a hard thing to tell people, especially in a hockey environment, that it would just make us stronger. I think, people sort of don't see hockey as an open environment, but if we were to join, or if somebody was to open up and say, yeah, you know what, I'm gay, it would make us stronger. Our team really is a close-knit group. Like, we do team builders almost every week. We're talking every day. And just to have 17 guys that support you and know that they have your back and that they support you, it would be really cool, I think.
1: That's an amazing thing to hear. Okay, so pretend, just in a fantasy world, pretend you were sitting in a room with Gary Bettman, okay? Pretend, Callum. And Gary's like, okay, what can we, the NHL, learn from Citadel High School's partnership with the GSA and these Pride events? What would you say?
2: I think I'd tell Gary just that this... it's just something you can't really take for granted, right? Such an amazing night should not only happen for one school in Atlanta, Canada. Like, this is such a amazing thing that we're doing, and it's something that really and just takes the hockey world by storm, right? I think I'd tell Gary that this is something that the NHL really has to go head on and say, we support what Citadel High is doing. And this is something that every NHL team, every minor hockey team, every professional team in general should be doing, right? Hockey needs to be more of a welcoming environment going forward. And this is just the first step.
1: Hmm. And you know firsthand how awesome it can be, right? That's the whole point. It's like, I think there's a sense that, you know, people are complaining because, I don't know, they're trying to take down the game, but it's the opposite. It's, you know, that this game can be community building and personal, you know, provide incredible personal growth. You want to share that?
2: Yeah, exactly. Like, hockey is such, people don't really think about it, but hockey is such like a, it's such a nationwide, like, this is Canada's game, right? It's such a cool audience, and it's something that we can broadcast any message that we want, and why wouldn't we broadcast such a cool message and something that can really help with so many people throughout Canada.
1: Callum, you make me want to go back to high school. And it's been a long time since I've been there, but this is really, it's such an inspiring story. And I hope you guys are all proud of yourselves, because it's really cool.
2: Thank you.
0: Callum, thank you so much for taking the time to chat with me. I'm sure you had important schoolwork to attend to. And also a huge thanks to Amy and to Casey Walsh. As I mentioned earlier, Casey and I went to high school together. I remember Casey being a really good hockey player. And Amy, again, thank you for all the amazing work you do with the Future of Hockey Lab. So thanks to everybody out there for listening. Spread the word on this one. Hey, like, this is a really, really cool idea, and it can happen at every level in any institution. So congratulations, Citadel High. Really, really cool. I'll be back in a couple of weeks. We are on the precipice of an Olympic break, but I will not be taking one. So we've got another one coming for you soon. In the meantime, keep your sticks on the ice and your fins above water.

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1: The San Jose Sharks draft pick from 2023, third round, 71st overall, is Brandon Svoboda, and he is in the Shark Spotlight today. Brandon is a product of the Youngstown Phantoms organization and the Fargo Force. But right now, Brandon, you're skating for Boston University. What's it like playing in one of hockey's meccas in a great arena for an unbelievable program?
2: Yeah, it's pretty special. Obviously, growing up as a little kid, BU was my dream school, and being able to play here and being able to play for the coaching staff is something special and something I definitely don't take for granted.
1: Now, that's interesting because you were born in Pittsburgh, and so there's, I don't know what the connection between Pittsburgh and Boston is, but a lot of kids that are from that area want to go to Michigan State or want to go to Miami or Bowling Green or somewhere else, but why BU for you?
2: Yeah, I just liked Jack Eichel. Kind of like grew up watching him, and just seeing him play at BU was something special and something that really enjoyed watching, and yeah, I think it kind of stemmed off from there.
1: Why don't you tell us about the, you know, being born and I believe raised in Pittsburgh. Your dad and mom were there when you were born, but give us an idea of where you started to play hockey and about your early years.
2: Yeah, so I started playing hockey with Little Penguins Learn to Play program. It's like the Sidney Crosby dresses little kids from head to toe in free gear. I just remember it kind of being like Christmas morning whenever I got that. So that's kind of like where the dream started. And then I think I played AA, started off in AA for a local team, like maybe 20 minutes away from me. And then obviously transferred to the AAA level, I don't know, whenever I was around 12, I think, to the Pittsburgh Penguins Elite. And then after my 16U year there, I went to the USHL and then played 2 years in the USHL. And then now I'm here at Boston. So.
1: Well, I suppose that Mario Lemieux and Sidney Crosby have got to be your favorites, although I'm starting to show my age because maybe you're too young to have even seen Mario play.
2: So it's actually funny. I have, when I was little, my mom has these VHSs like of the Pittsburgh Penguins, like going through like the Stanley Cup runs or whatever. And like, seeing Mario whenever he was a kid, like at our lake house, we had like these old TVs that we put the VHS player in, and it was like kind of grew up watching that, so it was pretty special.
1: Well, one of the most special moments in National Hockey League history happened, I believe it was around New Year's Eve one year, when Mario Lemieux scored 5 goals, and here's how he did it. He scored an even strength goal, he scored a power play goal, he scored a shorthanded goal, he scored on a penalty shot, and then he scored in an empty net. I don't think that's ever going to happen again, do you?
2: No, I don't think so. That's pretty tough to do, especially in today's game. So,
1: but what about the influence of Sidney Crosby on your life, just following the sport of hockey?
2: Yeah, it's pretty special. Obviously, playing like my whole life, where the Penguins practice and stuff, being able to see him on the ice and see what he does, and

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1: Definitely something cool, obviously. I really wouldn't know what to say, but definitely something special. Kind of be a mind-blowing moment for sure.
2: We're visiting with Brandon Svoboda, San Jose Sharks draft pick from 2023, currently at Boston University, building equity in his career and his life. Tell us about that path. You were in Youngstown for a couple of years, and then you went to Fargo. You won a couple of USHL championships, the Clark Cup. Give us an idea of what it's like to step up to that level.
1: Yeah, obviously going from the 16U level to the USHL, it's kind of a big jump. The speed and just the age of the players are a lot older, and thought I adjusted pretty well and kind of went on two deep runs, fortunate enough to go back-to-back and win two Clark Cup championships, and just learned a lot from those runs, and yeah, super valuable in my career.
2: What is it about playoff hockey that gets you excited?
1: I think it's just you're all in, no matter what. Like, you're going to win a championship, and I think you get the best out of yourself and your teammates just because you know everything's on the line. And yeah, it's something special. Like I said, going through those runs with your teammates, you kind of build a bond that's unforgettable, and you still talk to those guys day in and day out. So it's something special.
2: Why the move to Fargo? How did that all happen? It happened in the middle of a season.
1: Yeah, so kind of walked into the rink on February. I was actually hurt, and they kind of told me the news. Obviously, kind of sad just being close to home, and Youngstown was the closest team. And then being shipped off to Fargo, which is the farthest team, is definitely pretty tough. But once I got there and I saw what they had to offer, it was second to none. I mean, it's kind of like playing college hockey in junior, like everything they have there, from the staff to just the workout room, like the ice, the fans there. Like, it was unbelievable. And yeah, definitely grateful for it.
2: That's pretty much the case with all the U.S. Hockey League teams, though, isn't it? I mean, it's run very professionally.
1: Yeah, I think so. I think it's one of the best leagues in junior hockey. So,
2: what's it like being traded? You know, you were just briefly talking about that. It's one thing that some young guys, when they get to pro hockey, have never experienced ever, but you've already gone through that. Is it jarring to your confidence? Is it something that makes you excited because another team wants you? Or what does it instill in you?
1: Yeah, I think it's a little sad at first, but kind of like you got to turn the page quick because you're going, maybe I think I got traded on Monday and I was playing Friday, so you kind of have to turn the page pretty quick. And yeah, you kind of have a little chip on your shoulder. You want to prove those guys wrong that kind of traded you, and you want to kind of prosper to the guys who wanted you. So yeah, it was definitely something that I'll definitely take. I think made me grow in a lot of areas, and yeah.
2: What's the schedule like in the U.S. Hockey League? Obviously, you're going to high school. You're living with a billet family. That's an experience that guys that go to major junior also go through. But what's the balance like for you, and how tough is it to keep things going school-wise?
1: Yeah, so my first year, obviously, I was a senior in high school in Youngstown. So just keeping up with the schoolwork was definitely important for me. Kind of tried to get it all out of the way kind of before the game on Friday, just so I didn't have to worry about it over the weekend. And then the second year, it was kind of nice, just a little gap year, like not really much schooling, and kind of got to focus in on hockey and kind of hone in my craft. And yeah, so schooling wasn't too bad.
2: When did Boston University start to recruit you?
1: I think I was 15, I think.
2: So they already knew about the fact that you loved Jack Eichel and were following BU, or was that something that happened after they started talking to you?
1: Probably not. They probably didn't know that, but kind of like maybe an I don't even know if they still know, but kind of just, yeah, fortunate enough to be here and yeah, be where my feet are.
2: Well, that's pretty amazing. And then you get to Boston University on your recruiting trip and you see Agganis Arena and what a great facility that is. And you find out about all of the history of Boston University players that have gone on to great careers in professional hockey. How did that make you feel when that school like that was recruiting you?
1: Yeah, it was pretty special. Obviously, super grateful again. But just stepping on foot on campus, you just see everything. Like you walk into the gym, you see all the NHL players on the wall that played here. You see all the alumni and stuff, and you kind of just want to come to the rink every day, and then the gym, and kind of not only do it for yourself, but kind of do it for those guys, just because they put so much.

0: into our program as well.
1: Well, you've also got Jay Pandolfo, who's the head coach, and he played in the National Hockey League. I suppose it's an advantage to any college hockey player that if your coach actually played in the big leagues, that he gives you good advice as to how to get ready for it.
0: Yeah, Jay's awesome. Definitely helps a lot. Just like even I think just maybe the first weekend of games we had here, he asked me if I want to do video right after. I think it was a game on Saturday. Went in on Monday, did video with him. Yeah, he just cares so much, and it's nice to have a coach like that who just knows so much about the game and who can help you day in and day out.
1: What do you make of the change in college hockey, the way that now that major junior players are actually able to come to, whether it's Hockey East or the ECAC or what, one of the other great Division I leagues, that wasn't available to you when you were kind of coming up and making your decision. But what do you think about that option, and might you have considered that as a possibility before going to BU?
0: Yeah, I don't know. It's definitely tough, looking back at it, like what you would say, what you would do. But I think can't change anything that's in the past, and I'm super grateful for what had happened in the past. But I think college hockey is the peak, kind of peak of your hockey before you go into the pro system. And I think it's awesome that these guys are coming over from the OHL, like the top prospects. And college hockey will definitely be a different game this year, and I'm super excited for it.
1: Yeah, the big story, Gavin McKenna going to Penn State. There's a lot of other guys that are transferring over. The captain of the Quebec Remparts is going to Clarkson in the ECAC. So you have a variety of excitement around the game. But the one difference, I think, you play fewer games in college hockey, but you actually practice and train more. You're going to school still, but also you're playing against men up to the age of 24. How about that opportunity for you? And maybe you could expound on that a bit.
0: Yeah, like playing against bigger and faster and older guys, it's definitely nice. Like just learning from them even, like in practice and stuff, and seeing what they have to say. And then like going against them in a game, it's nice because they're obviously bigger, stronger. And that's what you're going to play against at the next level. So, I mean, yeah, it's definitely an advantage. Like, I think it's great.
1: What type of a hockey player are you? I'm told that two-way hockey is one of your specialties. You're good in all three zones. Would you say that's accurate?
0: Yeah, just a 200-foot centerman that contributes offensively, use my skating ability to take D wide, and obviously responsible in the defensive zone. Yeah.
1: Well, that's going to be good news for professional hockey down the road. By the way, what do you make of the fact that there's so many BU alums in the Sharks organization?
0: Yeah.
1: Starting with Mike Greer, going on to John McCarthy with the Barracuda, and so many more.
0: Yeah, it's definitely something special. I didn't know like before the draft like too much about it, and then like once I got there, it was like so many guys from BU. I was like, wow, it's pretty special. So
1: what's been the highlight of your college career so far?
0: I think winning the Bean Pot. I think that was something special. Like everybody came together for that, and that's kind of like royalty around here in Boston. And winning that was pretty huge. Obviously coming up short in the national championship kind of sucked, but the Bean Pot was pretty special.
1: Well, it certainly has to be. And maybe you can explain just the meaning of that to the whole community there.
0: Yeah, like I said, bringing hardware home anytime you can is definitely something you definitely don't want to pass up on. And being able to do that for BU and BU alum, and yeah, it's pretty special in Boston, like I said.
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1: We're visiting with Brandon Svoboda, San Jose Sharks prospect, who's going to be a big part of the team's future. We talked briefly about the type of player you are. You're a right-handed shooting center iceman, and you've got a really good jump to your step on the ice when I'm seeing you in development camps and on video playing for Boston University. But one thing that's different about you is that you're a right-handed shooting centerman. Are you aware of the fact that right-handed shooting center icemen are considered extremely valuable, especially because of what happens in the face-off circle? And do you focus some of your training on that very particular aspect of the game?
0: Yeah, for sure. Obviously, after practice, me and one of my best buds here, Camille, and Shane LaChance, we always work on face-offs kind of after practice, like even turning our sticks over to like where the butt ends on the ice and just winning draws clean. Yeah, definitely something that I hone in on for sure.
1: Tell us a little bit about the rivalry with Boston College.
0: Yeah, it's definitely something special. Obviously, being from Pittsburgh, you don't know too much about it until you get here. And then as soon as you step on the ice, whenever it's BU versus BC, sold out rink, it's definitely something special. And then obviously playing there, you're walking into the rink, fans are screaming at you. It's definitely a heated rivalry. And yeah, it was awesome to be a part of.
1: Yeah, going into that arena in Boston College is a tough place to play. I remember when I was broadcasting at St. Lawrence, we would go to Boston for that series. Different leagues nowadays, but back when I was doing it, it was the same league. And you just felt the intensity. You felt the love of the sport and how big a part of the culture it is in Boston. Do you think that in Pittsburgh, in your hometown, that's growing because of all of the years of Stanley Cup challenges that the Penguins have had? People like Lemieux and Jagr and Crosby and Malkin coming to the organization. Is it growing like that there, and is that passion there?
0: Yeah, I think so, but I don't think it's close to what it is here with BU and BC. Like, it's just on a whole nother level, like I said. Like, you go into that game, it's like Game 7 in the Stanley Cup playoffs, and it's just it's BU versus BC, and it's, like I said, it's awesome and probably one of the funnest games I've played in.
1: I'm telling you, the Sharks have practiced at Agganis Arena. It really is a great setup. We've seen the off-ice training facilities for BU, and it is spectacular. How much does that help? How much coaching do you get, and what types of opportunities do you get to train during the week as opposed to playing 3-4 games in a week like a junior team would?
0: Yeah, it's pretty special. Like you said, like being able to see all the NHL teams that come in and practice and being able to watch them a little bit, it's definitely cool. And also like the Four Nations, whenever they had that here in Boston, got to see Team USA and Sweden skate, which was also really cool. But like a day in and day out schedule, we work out at 6:45 a.m. in the summer. And then we'll do that Monday, Tuesday. We'll have an off day Wednesday. Then we'll do that Thursday, Friday, and then repeat that till August 8th, and then we'll skate Monday, Tuesday at 10 to 11, or like 10 to 11:30, and then just on the days that we work out. So it's skate about 4 times a week and work out about 4 times a week in the summer, and then like during the season we lift twice a week, and then obviously skate every day except Sunday.
1: I understand that that obviously academics is a big part of your life. Did you plan on getting your college degree?
0: Hopefully. I think my mom's kind of pushing for it, but yeah, I mean, and majoring in hospitality right now, but yeah.
1: Right. Hospitality, which is obviously a huge part of professional sports. We're trying to make all of the fans happy. What do you think about that? The fact that there is a connection between being a professional athlete and having a hospitality background?
0: Yeah, it's cool. I mean, a lot of us here take that class, so we get to go to class with all of us, all our buddies, and it's nice. Like, I like the I think it was the restaurant one class that I took, and I kind of really like that. Like, you're in San Jose, like for Dev Camp, you see the hospitality there with them, like serving us food, like restaurant quality food. It's pretty cool. So yeah.
1: Are you necessarily a foodie, a restaurant critic around the Boston area? Do you have any favorite places?
0: not a critic, but like there's this one spot that we always talk about, haven't got to go to it. It's called Capital Burger. One kid on our team, Max Lacroix, he says it's unbelievable. We haven't made it there yet, but looking forward to trying that one.
1: What about balancing the whole hockey versus school part of it? I know that sometimes can be a challenge because of the demands that are placed on you by the athletic commitment, but how do you do that?
0: Yeah, obviously our academic advisor, she helps a lot. Her name's Kristen. She always makes sure like that we're staying on top of it. We meet with her once a week, and yeah, just kind of staying on top of it, like I said, kind of like going back to the high school days in junior, just making sure I get my work done on time and turned in, and so I just don't have to worry about it over the weekend. Something I kind of like to do, just so I'm not stressing about it before a game, kind of the last thing you want to worry about whenever you're heading into a big game. So
1: how often have you really leaned on that person?
0: Oh, a ton. Like I said, Kristen, if we didn't have her, we wouldn't be where we are today, and yeah, I give a lot of credit to her. Yeah, she's unbelievable. Can't say enough about her.
1: We're visiting with Brandon Svoboda, a future San Jose Shark drafted by the team and certainly a big part of the club's future. Brandon, tell us about your family. Did they play hockey? Were they involved in athletics?
0: So my dad, not at all. He grew up just being a car guy. He's owned his own business. He's a mechanic. He's been doing it for a long time now, probably 40 years. My mom is a marketing director in Pittsburgh. She kind of was the athletic one. She did cheerleading and softball. So kind of got, I guess, the athletic ability from her, maybe. I'm not sure. But like, I have an older brother. He's, I think he's 24 now. He kind of followed in my dad's footsteps. He works on cars as well. And then my younger sister, she also followed in my mom's footsteps. She's a gymnast, cheerleader, And yeah, I think that's it.
1: It's kind of interesting. A lot of NHL players get a lot of their athletic ability from their mom. It seems to be that case. I hear scouts talk about that all the time, and I notice it. But what about how proud both of your parents seem to be of you? I know that that you're a very good family person.
0: Yeah, for sure. I hope they're proud of me, but no, they tell me every single day. Not every day, but they definitely be sure to let me know that they're proud of me and just to keep working hard every single day and just to treat people like you want to be treated. It's kind of like what I grew up on. So yeah, without them, super thankful for them. And without them, I definitely wouldn't be where I am today.
1: So tell us about your dad's business. Does he just repair cars or does he restore classic cars? Does he work on race cars? What does he do?
0: I mean, he kind of did it all whenever he was younger, but as he's getting older, it's kind of hard for him to do all the stuff that he used to, like body work and stuff. But yeah, he kind of just, I think it's just like, I'm not too into the car stuff, but I think it's like just basic mechanic stuff like oil changes, brakes, tires, stuff like that. Kind of not too much into the nitty gritty anymore since he's getting older, but yeah.
1: My dad is a genius mechanic too. He can look at a car and know exactly what's wrong with it. I don't know how you get that skill, but the question is, are you like me when you walk toward your car with a screwdriver, does your dad get nervous or are you a good mechanic too?
0: Oh, no. Yeah, he definitely gets nervous. I'm not too much of a great mechanic, but like my brother, like whenever we were growing up, he'd always be the one that was right by my dad's side, like doing the stuff with the cars. And I'd always have a hockey stick and ball in my hand. So it's kind of just two interests. But yeah.
1: And did your family follow the Penguins together or did that sort of kind of germinate when you started playing the game more?
0: Yeah, definitely kind of germinated from me. I don't think they watched the Pittsburgh Penguins too much, but once I obviously started, we were watching a lot of the games, and yeah, it was always on the TV. So
1: something else too, and that is the impact that the Pittsburgh Steelers have on the community in the NFL. Has that been a big part of your life too?
0: Oh yeah, Pittsburgh's a big football city. Obviously, the Steelers. I don't know. It's great. Like you go to a game, fans are going nuts. Like. It's definitely got a lot of spark around Pittsburgh, and there's definitely, they call it the Steel City, and I think it's kind of named that for a reason. But yeah, like you said, you go to a game, you feel it. The energy in the building's pretty sweet and kind of translates over to the PPG Paints Arena. And yeah, like the fans in Pittsburgh are definitely something special, and yeah.
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1: We're visiting with Brandon Svoboda, San Jose Sharks prospect, on the spotlight today. And Brandon, I wanted to ask you about where you feel your hockey life is right now. Being drafted by the Sharks is a big deal, but now you have to live up to that and take on that responsibility along with making your way toward getting a college degree. Tell us what in the hockey department exactly what it is you have to work on most according to what people are telling you.
0: Yeah, I think just trying to be a little more physical. Add a little more physicality to my game. I think shooting the puck more is a big one for me. Try not to pass up on too many shots. And I think just like I said, pre-scanning before I get the puck, just knowing where everyone's at on the ice, just working on those three things. And yeah, looking forward to implementing those in my game.
1: Also, in terms of injuries, I know you've had your share of injuries over time. What's the worst injury you've ever had?
0: I think probably my wrist. I broke it. I think that might be the worst one in Fargo right before playoffs.
1: Well, breaking your wrist and then coming back and playing 9 games and scoring 4 goals in the playoffs for Fargo, that's not too bad. So obviously you've got a high pain threshold.
0: Yeah, I was wearing a cast while we were in playoffs. And yeah, it's definitely something special going through that run. And yeah, I definitely wouldn't not play for the world. So yeah.
1: Does being drafted change your relationship to the game? I know that once you sign a professional contract and once you turn pro, it becomes your livelihood. And so your relationship definitely has to change. But do you sense that coming in your future?
0: Yeah, I think after being drafted, it motivated me even more. Like, I want to make it to the NHL even more now. And yeah, I think it's just a huge motivating factor for me. And yeah, it drives me every day. So.
1: Do you know Macklin Celebrini at all, and what would it mean to be able to skate with him as a teammate?
0: I don't know him too well, but obviously he comes by a little bit, and his brother Aiden's on our team, so kind of close with him. And obviously when Mac's around, it's pretty cool. All the boys love him, and yeah, obviously something special, him and Lane coming to see us for the Bean Pot and watching us win that is definitely cool, and then being in the locker room.
1: That was very special to see those two guys. Lane Hutson, a great career started with the Montreal Canadiens, and we know that Macklin is going to be a superstar player for the San Jose Sharks. What do you make about the what you see in their careers and how you feel that that motivates you?
0: Yeah, they're both just really professional. I think Lane came to practice with us, I think, for a week whenever they had the Four Nations tournament. And he was running the bumper on the power play as a D-man, and kind of everything was kind of infiltrating through him, and just seeing like what he does on the ice for practice, his practice habits, is definitely something special and something that not only me but all of us here at BU look up to. And yeah.
1: By the way, it's not just that Lane and Macklin that played at Boston University. You got Quinn and Cole Hutson there, and you've got Aiden Celebrini on the team. Give us a scouting report on those three guys. What's Aiden like as a player? He's drafted by Vancouver. And what are Quinn and Cole like?
0: Yeah, Aiden's a great guy, great player on the ice. Obviously, you guys see it. He skates well. He can rip the puck. He has great vision. And obviously, Cole, he's one of my best friends here on the team. And like you guys see it, his vision, the way he makes plays, obviously his shot. And the way he can shut down plays on defense, he's a special player. And Quinn, his older brother, can't say anything better about him. Great guy off the ice and probably has one of the best shots I've ever seen.
1: How about Cole Iserman? He's another guy that's playing for the Boston University Terriers. It's got a lot of high thoughts from scouts in the NHL.
0: Yeah, he's legit. He's everything they say and more. His shots, I mean, you guys see it. Like, I don't think I've ever seen a release like his before. The way he shoots the pill is, yeah, something special for sure.
1: What is the goal for your hockey club? Obviously, you want to win a national championship if you can, but what has Coach Pandolfo told you have to do to get there?
0: Yeah, I think it's pretty obviously. Just winning that national championship is obviously our end goal. But I think just one of Jay's biggest things is taking day by day. Make sure you're coming to the rink ready to work each and every day, and that's what sets you up for success, is how you practice, is how you play. So that's definitely a big factor, and I think, yeah, just those ideas of just coming to the rink every single day and put your head down, going to work, and make sure your practice habits are your game habits.
1: Will you be following the San Jose Sharks pretty closely as your schedule allows you to?
0: Yeah, for sure. Obviously, it's kind of tough just being the 10 p.m. game times a lot, but we always have hockey on the TV out here at night during the year. There's always a game on, and usually we're watching the Sharks late at night if we're out, but yeah, for sure.
1: If you were to tell us what type of an NHL player you might be, if there's any one player you try to model your game after, who would it be?
0: Yeah, for sure. Alex Tuch, the Buffalo Sabres, just the way he uses size, his strength and his skating ability. Obviously, his 200-foot game's pretty special, and the way he can shoot the puck and score goals, I admire it a lot, and something I look up to for sure.
1: How much encouragement, how much contact do you have with people like Todd Marchand of the Sharks, Director of Development, or any of the other scouts that come to see you?
0: Yeah, a good bit. Todd comes to see us a lot, which is really nice, just to give us after a game, like just a couple pointers or just little ideas that we can implement to our game. And yeah, he's always there for us no matter what we need. We can always text him. And yeah, definitely something nice to always have someone like him that you can always text and ask stuff about.
1: Well, he played college hockey at Clarkson, so he knows exactly the path that you're at. My advice to you is to soak it all in and learn as much as you can. I really appreciate the time that you spent with us here, Brandon. We're really excited about the fact that you're part of the organization, and we're looking forward to a great rest of your career with Boston University, and when the time comes, being part of the Sharks organization. Thanks a lot for joining us today.
0: Yeah, thanks for having me. I appreciate it.
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1: We're very excited to welcome Ryan Warsawski, the 11th head coach in the history of the San Jose Sharks, to our broadcast today to talk all things San Jose. And you are in the midst of a big fight right now to get the Sharks back to prominence in the National Hockey League. What does it mean to you to get an opportunity here to be a head coach?
2: Yeah, I'm excited. I'm honored. I'm humble by this opportunity and grateful. There's a lot of words that come into play, and I think the biggest thing is I'm excited to get to work. And you know, we see the light here at the end of the tunnel with the draft selections coming up and some younger players that we have in the prospect pool. And I'm excited to get this franchise back where it needs to be and to start winning hockey games again.
1: Now, you've been with the team for a couple of years as David Quinn's assistant. You work with the defense and you work with the penalty killing. How have the last couple of years, as painful as they can be in the win-loss column, be a springboard for you as a coach? How much have you learned?
2: I learned a lot, you know, and I've got a lot of experience now being behind an NHL bench. You know, David Quinn's a great man. He's a great coach. I learned a lot from him. We had our tough moments, but we learned from those moments. And that's how I took it from, you know, going through this process of getting this position. Of, you know, I learned a lot in these last 2 years of not just coaching, of who I am as a coach, who I am as a person, how to battle through some tough times and that adversity of where we are as a franchise. And, you know, I think that's only going to make me a better coach.
1: You grew up in a fantastic hockey area in New England, and I wanted the fans to get to know you a little bit. Yeah. You're from Marshfield, Mass., which is the same hometown as Mike Sullivan, head coach of the Penguins and a former Shark. And if people that don't know, it's on the South Shore. It's between Duxbury and Scituate, if I'm not mistaken.
2: Yeah, right there.
1: Tell us about that area and just how much hockey means to that area.
2: Yeah, it's important. And just the Boston area in general, there's a lot of hockey going on. There's a lot of rinks around, and I grew up in a town with Mike Sullivan, and you know, Tony Monti was down the street, and some really good hockey people and hockey minds that have come out of the South Shore, not just from Marshfield, and you get Charlie Coyle, who's from down there, and some other, you know, NHL players that have come out of that area. And I was fortunate to be, you know, close with Mike, and he's one of my big mentors, and I've learned a lot from him. Not just through the years, but through this process of now being in the National Hockey League, I've leaned on him quite a bit, and I'm very fortunate to be from there. And you know, my dad always says, "Don't forget where you came from," and Marshfield's a big piece of my makeup.
1: Well, also your family is too. Your younger brother David played in the National Hockey League for the Pittsburgh Penguins, for a couple of other teams. He also played at Boston University, where he won a national championship. Now your path was a little different. You're actually have a lot in common, I think, with Peter Laviolette, who went from Division III as a player to become a head coach in the National Hockey League. What about that sort of tradition?
2: Yeah, I think, you know, my youngest brother David, who was a really good player, and we grew up, you know, 2 years apart, and he was a lot better than me, and I could kind of see my, you know, I knew where I was going, and then I was a good hockey player, but I knew I wasn't going to play in the National Hockey League, and I wanted to take it as far as I could take it, and I always had this little, you know, thought in the back of my mind that I wanted to get into coaching, and obviously you get Mike Sullivan, the connection there. He was starting to get into coaching after his career. I would be around him when he was coaching, starting in Providence and into the Boston Bruins, and I just kind of fell in love with it. I fell in love with the preparation, the communication with the players, the strategies throughout the game, the X's and O's. I'd always be talking about it and studying it and following other sports and press conferences and whatever it might be. I always had that feeling that I wanted to get into coaching, and it never left. And as much as some people try to talk me out of it because of the business is difficult, and you're moving a lot and whatnot. So, but I always had that, you know, inkling that I knew I was going to get into coaching, and just the way my career went unfolded playing, I knew this is what I wanted to get into, and you know, I'm excited, and it's been a long journey and a quick journey, but it's been a grind, and I've enjoyed almost every moment I've had, because I've learned a lot through those moments.
1: You started your college career at Sacred Heart, then you moved on to Curry College, where you actually started your coaching career. You were an assistant coach there, if I'm not mistaken, 1 year. Yeah. But really you started with a team in South Carolina. And it's very interesting to note that the ECHL team in South Carolina has now had three coaches that have become head coaches in the NHL. Jared Bednar, Spencer Carberry, and now Ryan Warsawski. What's your memory from that time, and how much it meant to you?
2: Yeah, it's where I grew as a coach. It's where I was molded as who I am now. I worked for a great coach in Spencer Carberry for 3 years under him, and I was a sponge. And I'll never forget a little story that I tell everyone, that after my first year there, I asked Spence, I'm like, well, what are your thoughts on you know, how I did? Do I need to get better? And he's like, the one thing that I thought you did really well is you asked a lot of questions. And I think there's a difference between hearing and listening. And I heard the answers, and I took them, and I remember how to journal, and I would follow, you know, every day, every meeting he had. So I tried to really soak up in that 1 year, especially in my first year there, of what it means to be a professional hockey league coach. And I learned a lot there. Rob Concannon, who's the president there, has got a big influence in my career. He's the one that took a chance on me. I was sitting in my office at Curry College, and I sent him an email because I knew there was an opening, and 10 minutes later my phone rang. And he could have easily not called me, and I probably wouldn't be here today. So he took a chance on me, you know, 12 years ago, and here I am today. And he's done a great job with bringing, you know, Jared Bednar and even Cale McLean, who's in Calgary, mm-hmm. and Spencer. And it's a little fraternity we have down there that we all stay in contact, and we lean on each other. I talked to Jared just yesterday about some things through training camp that I want to pick his brain on. And it's really important for me to have those people to lean on.
1: Also, your experience in the American Hockey League after that really helps. You were an assistant coach for Mike Vellucci, and you guys won a Calder Cup in Charlotte, North Carolina. But then you got an opportunity to be a head coach on your own, first in Carolina, but also with the Chicago Wolves. And I wanted to reflect on that, because now you're working with players that are now in the National Hockey League. I mean, on your championship team, you won the Calder Cup in 2022. You had players like Stefan Nason on the team. You had a young kid like Luke Evangelista. On your first Chicago club. So you've had a variety of different types of pros, and that had to be a good experience to work with those guys.
2: Yeah, for sure. And I think in that level, you have the younger players who are 18, 19 years old that are trying to find their way, and they're top prospects. And then you have the older players that are trying to resurrect their career, and the Stefan Nasons and Josh Levos. And we have to all have that common goal to win. And if we want to have success and as a team, individual success usually comes with that. So I was a big preacher of let's play together, and that individual success will come with that. So I've enjoyed my time in the American Hockey League. It's, again, where I grew a lot as a player and as a coach and as a person, of what it takes to get the player to the next level. And, the Chicago was a great spot for me and my family. Obviously, winning a championship was important, and it was a fun ride through the playoffs. And I learned a lot about those moments of adversity and getting players to buy into the common goal of winning a championship. It was a lot of fun that year.
1: And all of that comes to fruition here in the National Hockey League as your opportunity to become a head coach. You'll turn 37 in late October when the season starts. You've been described as someone who drags people into the fight as a head coach. One of your former players told me that. He said, Ryan Warsawski drags everybody into the fight. Would that describe what you have to do here?
2: Yeah, I would say so. I think I'm a motivator. I want to be right in there with the guys. I'm going to have their backs. We're going to be in this together. I'm no bigger than, you know, the 25th guy in the roster or the equipment manager in Mike Yell. I'm no bigger than anyone on this team, and no one else is going to be any bigger. We're going to be in this together. We got to be pulling the rope the same way. It doesn't mean I'm not going to push and challenge and pry players to be their best every single night. I expect a lot, and I demand a lot. But I also understand that there's a lot of stuff going on in the world. There's social media. There's going to be outside influences and things happen. There's, you know, the social media, the anxiety of coming and playing in the National Hockey League. There's a lot of pressure through family and agents and friends. So I understand that there's a human element to it. But if we're all in this together and we all have each other's backs, I think, you know, magical things can happen. If everyone's believing, we can do some special things here. And it's not going to happen overnight. We've got to take this thing, and you're going to hear me say it a lot. We're going to focus on one day, and we're going to try to get better that day. If it's a practice, if it's a video session, if it's a game, we're going to focus on that day to get better and continue to have this process of where we want to get to at some point in this organization's future.
1: What's your theory about running practices? Because, again, I've been told that you have a very organized method when you're a head coach of making sure that you're working on specific items each and every day.
2: Yeah, we're going to be prepared. We're going to be organized. We're not going to be throwing darts at the board and trying to patch holes. I know what it looks like. Our staff is going to know what it's going to look like. We'll be prepared in our practice and our process. I think that's important to me. So, you know, everyone learns differently. Every generation learns differently. I learn differently than maybe you learned. So I have to understand what makes each guy tick. But I think if we continue to hammer out, you know, what we want it to look like, whether that's in our video sessions, through our practice. Now it becomes a habit, and now it becomes, you know, that practice habit becomes a game reality, and now we start seeing some progress. So I'm excited to get started and get planning for a training camp, and, you know, just, you know, talking to some of the staff, we're excited to kind of get that plan prepared.
1: Part of that is knowing the differences between the guys that are on your roster. And we know that the San Jose Sharks roster is going to change a little bit. It does each and every year. But you've coached veterans like Erik Karlsson. You're working with the defense, and you were there when he scored over 100 points. Yeah. And then you're also working with a young guy like Henry Thrun. What's the difference between that? What's the balance that you have to forge, and how do you do it?
2: Yeah, I think trust, right? Trust is important in any coach, in football, basketball. We're going to put the guys out there that we trust the most. And the players will understand that. They'll understand exactly where they stand with me, what their role is. And that was the same with Erik and Henry. Erik knew his role was on the first power play. He had a little bit more leash than probably a Henry Thrun that's coming up and trying to learn the professional game of the National Hockey League. So it's a little bit understanding what the human, who the human is, really. I'll learn about the hockey player second. I'll find out what the person's all about, how they're, you know, what they buy into, how they're taught. How they learn, all those different circumstances that come out throughout the season that we'll continue to form that relationship. But it starts, you know, today and going forward and reaching out. And, you know, a lot of these players I already know, which really helps me a lot.
1: Right. They already know you. They understand how you work. But your role is going to be a little bit different as the head coach of the hockey team. And one thing that's interesting about your history is you've actually been an assistant coach of a team and then become the head coach of that same team. What's that adjustment like? How do you do that?
2: Yeah, it's an adjustment. There's no question about it. You know, there's a process to it that I'll get more comfortable as the days go on. But our players that are coming back know me and what I'm all about. They've seen me run a meeting. They've seen me around the locker room. Not much is going to change in that facet. I think I'm the same person. If I start changing who I am, they're going to see that right through me. So I am who I am. They'll understand that. I'll be probably a little bit more demanding at times, and probably a little bit more black and white, and want a little bit more out of them in certain situations or whatnot. But I'm going to be Ryan Rostovsky. That's who I am. I can't change who I am.
1: One thing you're going to also do is depend on your assistant coaching staff and your trainers and your equipment managers to make sure that everything runs smoothly, and every once in a while chat with the broadcasters. Yeah. But tell us about your staff and how you might like to make it up. Have you made decisions about that yet?
2: Yeah, we're still working through that process, you know, today and tomorrow and these next few days, and we'll hopefully get that situated here soon. You know, I think every staff I've been on has been really tight and really close. There's been a respect factor where, you know, I want to be challenged. I want ideas to be thrown at me. But at the same time, we need to be respectful of that. We all think differently. We all coach a little bit differently. It doesn't matter whether you've been a head coach or an assistant coach, whether you have experience or not experience. But we need to be a tight-knit group. And we got to let the players know that we're tight in the staff, because they see that. And we want them to see that, wow, this staff is really tight. We want to be tight. And now all of a sudden we have one big tight group, and that's what it needs to be.
1: How excited are you about the prospect of the Sharks having the number one overall pick and having the 14th overall pick in this draft?
2: Yeah, I think, you know, there's light at the end of the tunnel, as I would say. There's some hope now. Obviously, Will Smith has signed. Zetterlund had a great year. Eklund had a good year. Henry Thrun is progressing and had a, you know, really, I thought his second half was better. And he had some lumps, but he's learning. And now we have these two top, you know, 15 picks, and two picks in the top 15 is really exciting. The number one overall pick, and which, you know, we all know who that's going to be most likely. So we're excited, and I'm super excited to work with these younger players and the Will Smith and help them go through the process of becoming a National Hockey Leaguer.
1: You're not only a head coach, you're also a father, and you have two young kids, a lovely wife. Tell us about your family and how this change is going to affect them.
2: Yeah, it's going to be, I don't think my kids really understand what's going on a little bit. My oldest, my son, Cal, he's starting to figure it out. With, you know, we're back out here. He's kind of questioning it, but we're excited. My wife is obviously the rock of our family. I'm not going to be around a lot. And they've seen that a little bit. Not much will change with that, but it's hard on your families to, you know, gone for 2 weeks, come home, play the next day. There's a lot of grind that goes with it. And if it's not for my wife, I'm not here today. And you know, she was with me since day one in a Division III freezing cold rink. So she's been, you know, all the way up the ladder with me, just by my side. So I'm very, very fortunate to have such a great wife and support system through my three brothers, my parents, and then my kids. You know, that's my why, right? So we all have that that carrot that we love, and I love winning, and I love preparing, and I love challenging players to be their best. But at the end of the day, my why is my kids and seeing their dad do something special.
1: As we wrap things up, tell us about what message you have for the Sharks fan base that you're going to be coaching in front of here.
2: Yeah, I think, like I said, there's hope now. We have that light at the end of the tunnel. I think we're going to be an exciting team to watch. I really do. I think we're going to be up and down. We're going to make it difficult on teams to play against us. We're going to make it so when teams leave this building, they say, damn, well, is that a hard team to play against? That's all I can say. I can't sit there and guarantee you how many wins we're going to have. We're going to win a Stanley Cup, when it's going to be. But our goal is to one day win a Stanley Cup, get this team back in the playoffs so this place is rocking again.
1: Congratulations. We're excited to have you.
2: Thank you, Dan. I appreciate it.
1: All the fans in Sharks territory are looking to the future with optimism and excitement. I'm Dan Rusinowski. This is the Shark Spotlight.
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1: He was drafted 33rd overall by the San Jose Sharks in the 2025 NHL Entry Draft. He is Simon Wong, who joins us on the Sharks Audio Network. First things first, let's talk about your name. Your full name is actually Haoxi Wong, or yes. Wong Haoxi, yes. Because they always say the last name first, right?
2: Exactly.
1: Tell us a little bit about how you found the name Simon. Where'd that come from?
2: I went to international kindergarten, and the first day there, the teacher kind of just gave us our name, and he gave me Simon and kind of just stick with it.
1: Tell us a little bit more about your background. You were born in Beijing?
2: I was born and raised in Beijing until I was 12. Moving to Toronto when I'm 12 at the time, and then, you know, wanted to be a professional hockey player and carry the goal over to Toronto, keep developing as a hockey player and a human being. And, yeah, I'm here now, so pretty proud of myself.
1: Well, you should be, but you should also be very proud of your family, because it takes a family support in order for a young man to get the opportunity to play in the National Hockey League or even at a level much before that. Tell us about your parents and tell us about what their background is.
2: I mean, my parents gave me full support regardless of what I do as a person, and I'm glad that I found the passion that I love, and I can't give them enough credit to support me and loving me. And my mom, she used to work in a company, but she saw this upcoming market of, you know, hockey in China. So she started off building her own rink, started her own hockey club, figure skating club, and motivate the next generation of Chinese hockey player and figure skater to become better in Winter Olympic sports. And my father, he does a lot of investment stuff. So, yeah.
1: So not a lot of difference from a North American, really, your background. You have people who are very ambitious, people who are involved in your dad's case in finance, and your mom's case also running the actual hockey organization. But what about building a rink? How did that happen?
2: I think just, you know, the traffic was horrible in China. So my mom just decided, you know, try to give me the closest facility I could get. And, yeah, so she gathered a few partners of hers and started her new rink, I guess.
1: What is it like in China in terms of entrepreneurial opportunities, the ability to succeed in business?
2: I think she saw this new market and she took the chance. You know, it's always a 50-50 reward and chance, but I think she stand her ground now, and her business is getting bigger and bigger every day. And as an entrepreneur in China, I think there's a lot of population that you can target in different age group, and I think it's a great city to, you know, great country to invest your money in.
1: Before we get to your time coming to North America, let's continue to stick with your time in China. What was the state of Chinese hockey when you started to play? How old were you when you first put skates on, and what got you to do it?
2: I think I first put my skate on 4.5, you know, absolutely just coincidence. My friend actually started playing ahead of me, so I went to watch one of his practice, and seeing him putting his equipment on and tying his shoelace, and just very fascinating. So I told my mom I'm going to try it out, and then after that, I just never stopped loving the sport.
1: When did you first realize that you had a special talent?
2: I think just, you know, with my size and my quick feet when I was younger, that really separated myself from the other kids. And then when I moved to Toronto, obviously I was a late bloomer. I wasn't, you know, the top player in age group whatsoever. I was an underdog. I was never, nothing is enough for me. So I keep grinding throughout from 12 to now. And I think there's a ton to give from me as a hockey player. And just can't wait to see what the future holds.
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1: We're visiting with Simon Wong, 33rd overall in the second round in 2025. How did you get to Toronto?
2: I think just my friend came to Toronto and all the connection he has there. So just feels right to go to Toronto with my friend and live with them for a year at the time. And, you know, moving to Toronto by myself, I didn't want to go like a other country that I don't know what's going on. So that's probably why.
1: How much English did you know when you moved here?
2: You know, I know a lot of words, but I can't put it into the whole sentence, and there's a lot of grammar mistake, and there still is, for sure. So definitely got a ton better, you know, talking to my coaches, my teammates, my teachers at school and my friends. So it's came a long way.
1: Who was your friend that that influenced you? Is it the same friend that got you to actually put skates on the first time and he came to Toronto, or was it somebody else?
2: It was someone else, but you know, I couldn't thank him enough and both my friend enough to, you know, make big decision in my life that got me here. But obviously I stopped contacting my first friend that I don't know what he's doing now, but you know, wish him the best of luck in his career.
1: Are you aware of the fact that obviously with the diaspora from Hong Kong especially, there are a lot of people from China that are living in Vancouver? I thought that might have been another place you could end up, but Toronto is the mecca of hockey. Where did you start to play there?
2: I played Toronto Titans for my first 3 to 4 years. Obviously, COVID took a year off, and played North York Ranger my draft year, OHL draft year. And after that, played Tier 2 last year, and with the rule change, I was able to transition from Tier 2 to OHL, and I took the chance and did learned a lot. So yeah.
1: Were you always bigger than everybody else?
2: I was really growing consistently, so I'd say I was probably one of the taller kids throughout my age.
1: Because you're born in July, and so there's a theory in hockey that if you're born in January, February, or March, you have an advantage just because you're a little bit older, maybe more confident. Mm-hmm. But what about coming to North America and playing in these leagues and having the dream to go to the OHL? By that time, you knew all about how that worked?
2: Yeah, I think it's a great learning experience for me, and you know, learn a ton against better players and better teammates, and just, you know, see how they compete on and off the ice and try to get better every single day. Just make me a better person, a better player.
1: Well, you played for the Oshawa Generals and you're a defenseman. I suppose that they've already told you what defenseman used to play for the Oshawa Generals and how important he is to hockey, right? You're aware of that.
2: Bobby Orr, I mean, this guy's a legend himself, and you know, just hearing his name just give me goosebumps sometimes. And when I went to Boston 2 years ago, I went to a thrift store and bought a book about him, and I read a lot. You know, how he deal with adversity and how, like, his legendary career was. And obviously, he fell short a little bit due to injuries, but so you can't take anything away from him.
1: Well, one thing that he could do was skate better than everybody else, and he was from Parry Sound, which is north of where Oshawa is. Yeah. And they just skated out on the ponds, and they didn't even have organized hockey. He developed skills that way, to be able to skate, to be able to have endurance, to be able to stick handle the puck, and to be able to visualize where things are going. Where did you start to develop those skills?
2: I think it didn't start to develop until I was 14. You know, that's when I met my advisor's father. He started driving me around to the games due to my mom's not here all the time. And he showed me how the game's supposed to be played, putting the game in front of me piece by piece. And that's where I started to develop my own thoughts for the game. And after that, it just started skyrocketing my mental side of the game. And just, you know, visualization, as you said, and thinking the game at a faster pace and all the skills.
1: Do you have any particular favorite team or player in the NHL before you became a Shark when you were growing up?
2: I have not have a favorite team, but I'll say because my brother went to Boston, so he brought a lot of merch back for me. And so I was cheering for Boston on for a few years when I was like 8, 9 years old. But when I moved to Toronto, I kind of stopped because, you know, there's a rivalry going on. I just kind of watched for fun and cheering for hockey in general, I'll say. And yeah.
1: Well, now you're cheering for the Sharks, obviously. But it makes sense, obviously, to follow Boston just because of Bobby Orr.
2: Yes, 100%. I mean, Bobby Orr had a huge career there and, you know, made Boston a well-known organization, and there still is. And, yeah.
1: Did you ever meet Bobby Orr?
2: I have not, but, you know, it'll be a dream come true if I meet him one day and maybe grab some lunch or dinner with him. That'll be my goal.
1: I guarantee you that if he knows that you played for the Oshawa Generals, he will probably do that. He's a really nice man. He's involved in agencies these days, is around the game, and is somebody that's seen absolutely everything. What would it mean to you to make it to the NHL and play for the San Jose Sharks, and what did it feel like to get drafted?
2: I think, first of all, I couldn't thank this organization enough for taking a chance on me. I mean, a lot of people could say I'm a really raw talent that have so much to give in the future, and they saw the potential in me and the vision I have for myself. I think no one really see it right now. And, you know, throughout the years, I'll keep developing and show them what I'm capable of. And when it's all said and done, I hope I can be the best version of myself.
1: What do you think your strengths are as a hockey player?
2: I think my strength is my skating ability and my size combination. You know, it's a very unique skill that a lot of big guys can't skate like I am, but I'm going to use that to my full advantage, you know, break out and in the offensive zone, navigating the blue line and shutting down opponent with my skating and my size. And, you know, it's just a quite unique skill.
1: You know what that sounds like? It sounds a lot like Zdeno Chara, who played for the Boston Bruins, a really big guy, had a tremendous hockey Hall of Fame level career. Did you ever see him play much? And do you like to watch video of players that are big guys that play in the NHL?
2: Oh, yeah, definitely. I mean, Chara is a legend himself as well. And I didn't have a chance to watch him because in China we don't have a lot of TV, live TV NHL games, but I did watch some of his highlight. You know, it was really inspiring. See how he, you know, dominate both sides of the ice and physically crushing guys on the ice. And, you know, his slap shot is just, you get scared when you get in front of his slap shot for sure. So just see how he is as a hockey player just motivate me as well. And I love to watch tall defensemen, mobile defensemen that have huge impact on both sides of the ice, and I learned tremendously from a lot of them. For example, Parayko, Hedman, Carlo, Lori, all these guys that, you know, is phenomenal skater and have huge impact on the ice. Yeah.
1: Also, the defensemen that you mentioned are all at different points in their career, so that's nice to see the progression and see what might happen for you.
2: Yeah, 100%. You know, I love watching the game. I'm a student of the game, and I study every aspect of different character of their game, and I tend to bring pieces out of them and put it in my game, and that's why I think my game skyrocketed from 14 to 18, and I just can't imagine myself, you know, from 18 to 22, what kind of jump I'll have from there.
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1: We're talking to Simon Wong Haoshi, here at SAP Center's sister rink, TechCU Arena, where the San Jose Sharks are conducting their development camp. The fact that the Sharks selected you, and as the highest selection from China, is kind of interesting because for a couple of years we had the China Sharks organization that had some hockey in China, was trying to help develop the sport. And did you know much about that?
2: I actually doesn't really quite know what like that organization, because I think that might be in Shanghai, but I was in Beijing, so right. I don't really quite know.
1: Yeah, they were based in Shanghai. They played some games in Beijing. Of course, they went to Harbin, where there's a lot of hockey in the north, and they played in other parts of Asia. They went to Japan. They went to Taiwan. They went to all of those places, but. I just find it really interesting that the Sharks have always had a look to the Far East as a place to help find talent. The fact that you're a big guy and the fact that you're coming to North America to try to play in the NHL reminds me of another guy, Yao Ming, who, of course, is a legendary basketball player that established himself. What would it mean to you to be the Yao Ming of hockey?
2: I mean, it probably mean the world to me compared to Yao and his domination in that NBA, and you know, like comparing me to him is kind of like I'm like, it's really honored, and you know, I still have a ton to give and a long way to go for sure, and for me it's only the beginning. I don't want to look at this as like, you know, I accomplished something spectacular, but something on like I'm really proud of, but as I said, this is not my final goal. It's far away from that. So
1: all your years now in North America given you an idea of how important winning the Stanley Cup is?
2: I mean, I was there game five, Edmonton against Florida. The environment just giving me goosebumps over and over, you know. I still have look at the video sometimes, you know, when they enter the rink and the crowds go crazy. Like, that's something I would want to help San Jose Shark to accomplish one day, and that'll be definitely on my life goal.
1: Also, what about the idea that there is a very strong Chinese community in the Bay Area? You're aware of that?
2: Yes, I am aware of that. And, you know, for me to, you know, play in front of all these, my Asian community, my heritage, and I couldn't take much proud of, and hopefully they enjoy watching me as a player and a person.
1: So let's take a look at the upcoming years now. You're going to be at the development camp, your first one. You're going to come to training camp. What about the plans for the upcoming season? How does it work for you?
2: I'll say in Oshawa next year, you know, take on a bigger role and keep developing both sides of the game. And after that, I'm looking to forward to join the Boston Terriers in BU and keep developing over there and see how it goes and turn pro whenever I'm ready.
1: I was asking about that because I saw you on a Boston University list that you were possibly going there, and I wanted to know if that was going to happen. Did you know that Macklin Celebrini obviously went there as well?
2: I have. Like, he showed me a really nice text earlier, and you know, he's another great player that I look up to. You know, as a young guy, pretty much doing a lot of things that 18-year-olds couldn't do in the National Hockey League. That's really impressive, and I can't wait to meet him in person and, you know, play with them one day.
1: Well, also, you probably will eventually play against Teddy Mutrin, who was also drafted because he's going to Boston College. So that'll be a nice little rivalry, just like Macklin was with Will Smith, who went to BC.
2: Yeah, that'll be really fun to watch. And, you know, BU and BC is a huge rivalry, and they go after every year, and it'll be fun.
1: So the other thing will be the Beanpot. That's a big tournament in Boston, very historic with college hockey. But also, when you eventually go there, you're obviously going to be going to school too. Do you have any particular interest in studies?
2: I think I will try to go somewhere near finance, maybe learn how to manage my money in the future. And yeah.
1: You're a smart kid, because that's something that's very important. Young people need to understand, especially when you're getting into pro hockey, how important it is to manage your finances, live within your means, and think about the future. I suppose you got that from your parents.
2: Yes, 100%. They gave me a ton of great advice on how to manage my money and how to keep me motivated to chase the next goal and the next goal. And yeah.
1: Your parents still live in China, or do they live here?
2: They live in China, but my mom comes here back and forth. My dad's full-time in China, yeah.
1: Wow, that's fantastic. So what do you have to say to people of Asian extraction? I suppose your major language is Mandarin. It probably isn't Cantonese. By the way, how many languages do you speak in the Chinese dialect? Do you speak Fujianese? Do you speak Cantonese? Do you speak Taiwanese? What do you speak?
2: I speak Mandarin and English. That's about it. But I know some accent in China because my dad's from Sichuan, and so there's a dialogue there. I can kind of understand it, but not really. It's kind of funny to talk to my dad in that dialogue sometimes, but definitely those two, I'll say.
1: With that in mind, do you have anything in Mandarin that you'd like to say to the fans of the San Jose Sharks who live in this area and speak that language?
2: Yes, 100%. I'll say something in Mandarin as well. 谢谢大家对我的关注和支持，我会继续努力，然后希望早日
1: And what does that translate to?
2: So thanks everyone for the support and encouragement, and I'll get better every single day and hopefully one day play for the Sharks.
1: We are really excited about the fact that you're drafted by the Sharks, that you're part of the organization, that you're going through such a really great path to get to the NHL, and we're really pulling for you. So all the best of luck, and thanks for joining us today.
2: Thank you so much.
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1: Nevada, the entertainment capital of the world. The San Jose Sharks face off against the Vegas Golden Knights, looking for a manner of redemption, not because of a recent loss. They won yesterday against Vancouver, but because of what happened on opening night against this team, a game in which they played really well in front of their home crowd at the Shark Tank, but ended up making a couple of key errors and losing the game in overtime. I'm Dan Rusinowski, along with Jamal Mayers. It's been a long way that the Sharks have come since that opening night performance, but they want to remember that, and they also want to take a lot out of what they showed in the game yesterday when they stuck together, when they were pushed around, when they pushed right back, and when they got the victory.
2: Yeah, there's just a lot of positives in the last few times, and they think about the emotional roller coaster that they've been on in just a week. You know, a loss that they had again in Denver where they lost a game and didn't play very well and kind of, you know, realized that they got to up their game, and then to respond the way that they did as a group and to come out with a huge victory was massive. So it's the way they won, the way they stuck together points things in a good direction. This is a team that likes each other. It's a team that gets along. Everyone, I don't know if you noticed, everyone out there has no bucket on. So my guess is Ryan Reeves' idea. Nobody's got a helmet. This is National League right here.
1: This is awesome. I mean, every single player that's on the ice, save for the goaltenders, of course, has no helmet on. Why do you point to Ryan Reeves as the master of this plan?
2: I think he appreciates and understands as an older guy and, you know, the value of bringing the boys together and the value of everybody being on the same page and having some fun. It's supposed to be fun. You're playing in the NHL. This is what you dreamed of as a kid. Doesn't matter if you're 19 or if you're 38. It's still exciting and fun to be a part of it.
1: Well, it's got an old 1970s look to it, doesn't it? The guys skating around with no helmets on. Absolutely no one, save for the goaltenders, as I mentioned earlier. But the Sharks aren't thinking about bending the rules or doing anything a little different to just have fun. They're here for a very serious purpose. They need to get a victory. They're right behind the Vegas Golden Knights in the NHL standings. And in fact, the Vegas Golden Knights hold the first wild card spot with 28 points. Just 1 point ahead of the San Jose Sharks. What a regulation victory could do for the Sharks and how devastating it could be for Vegas is something that's part of the drama tonight.
2: Well, you think about how well the Sharks have played, and very rarely have we talked about the standings, but the reality is that their play has put them in a position to be right there with for a wild card spot. So, you know, new challenges, new growth with this group, and a new opportunity for them to take a step forward, and it's not going to be easy. This is a Vegas team that has aspirations of winning the Stanley Cup, hasn't had the November that they had hoped for. In the old adage where they used to say that, you know, where you are in the standings at American Thanksgiving dictates whether or not you'll make the playoffs. Well, we're only a couple days removed from that, and the Sharks have an opportunity here to put themselves in a wild card position.
1: Well, San Jose also can move ahead if they're really going to be optimistic, because they're only a point behind the Seattle Kraken for third place in the division, and they're only 2 points behind the LA Kings for second place in the Pacific Division. First place held by Anaheim is a little bit further away, but still, the opportunity that's knocking for the Sharks right now is really massive, and San Jose coming in here with a 12-10-3 record, 27 points, are feeling pretty good after a nice, hard-earned win yesterday at SAP Center against the Vancouver Canucks. Meanwhile, as I said, Vegas is reeling a little bit. They've had trouble scoring. Listen to this. Ivan Barbashev, 1 goal in 9 games. Mitch Marner, no goals in his last 11. Riley Smith, who won't be playing tonight, no points in his last 6. Brandon Saad, not playing tonight, no points in his last 7. Brett Howden, 1 goal in his last 10. Tomas Hertl, no points in 3, 1 goal in 7. Pavel Dorofeev, no points in 4, no goals in his last 6, and 1 goal in his last 10. That is not a recipe for winning hockey right now, and it's why the Golden Knights have been struggling. In fact, they're winless in 4 games. Last 10, they are 3-3-4. And this is really almost inexplicable, Jamal. The last 7 games at T-Mobile Arena, they've only won 1 game.
2: Wow, that's remarkable. Used to be a huge home ice advantage for this team. And you pointed out to their struggles scoring goals. This is a team that

0: you know, made some changes in the summer and brought in Mitch Marner, and you know, the idea was that they were going to be able to score more goals, but the reality is they have had a tough November. So hopefully that continues here, and you know, the Sharks find a way to get a victory. They're not going to surprise any teams anymore, and that's been evident here the last 2 or 3 weeks.
1: Well, Vegas isn't surprising anybody either. They lost 4-1 yesterday here at T-Mobile Arena to the Montreal Canadiens, and we just found out that the Canadiens played today against the Colorado Avalanche, and the final score was the Avalanche 7 and the Canadiens 2, so what a difference a day makes.
0: Yeah, it's the NHL day by day, and that's the way things change quickly. So, yeah, it's a really amazing to see. A lot of teams that we expected to be at the top of the standings are not there. A lot of teams that we expected to be in a playoff position, they expect. It's been a unique year in that regard.
1: Before you start mailing in the 2 points on the road in Vegas, realize the Golden Knights are 10-6-8. They've got 28 points on the year, and they are a very hungry hockey team, even though they've been beset by injuries. I think that their biggest injury this season has been to defenseman Alex Pietrangelo. He really has hurt this team, not being available and out for an extended period.
0: Yeah, he's one of their best, obviously their best defenseman, but they've got a lot of guys that are so good. So you look at their top four with McNabb, Theodore, Hanifin, and Whitecloud. What do they all have in common? They're all big. They're all mobile. They all can defend first, and they make you work for it. So it's the way their team's built. And you're right, though, missing Petro is a huge hole for them. But it seems like they've been able to replace guys quite easily.
1: Well, we're talking about the lineup, so why don't we get to the roster report from Kaiser Permanente. Get care like a pro with Kaiser Permanente, official team physicians of the San Jose Sharks. A couple of changes for the Sharks after yesterday. Although overall happy with the game, obviously in the back-to-back situation, the Sharks are coming back with Alex Nedeljkovic, and he really is motivated today because of what happened in game one of the regular season. A bobbling goal dumped in, it bounced past him to tie the game with the Sharks having a third period lead. And then the turnover that he had in overtime, coming out and then maybe hesitating for just a second, Riley Smith the game winner in overtime. Also, veteran Nick Leddy will be back in after sitting out 16 of the last 18 games, partly with an injury, but he sat out the last five by coach's decision. Sam Dickinson and Vinny Iorio will be out, back-to-back situation, Young D, and Shakir Mukhamudulin, who watched the game yesterday against Vancouver, is back in against Vegas. I'm really eager to see how he handles things against that big, strong group coming into forecheck.
0: Yeah, I think Mukhamudulin, he's pretty much on track, and I think what they're trying to do is develop his consistency, because there's been a lot of really good games of his and a lot of okay games. And I think that's part of the maturation for a young defenseman, especially for him. But he skates so well, moves the puck so well, defends with his late skating. He's a fun young player and a huge part of the core going forward. And, you know, a really big piece for this group.
1: The way the pairs are going to work tonight, Nick Leddy will play on the left side, Mukhamudulin on the right on the third pair, replacing that third pair yesterday. That means Mario Ferraro and John Klingberg will stay together, and Tim Liljegren and Dmitry Orlov will be a defensive pair. I think we were all happy to see that John Klingberg had a nice bounce back yesterday, getting back into action.
0: Yeah, he was really good. I thought he defended hard. He was moving his feet. I think when he gets in trouble is when he's not mobile. I know he's been recovering the last few years from injury with his hips and so forth, but I think when he skates and defends as hard as he did, his offensive game shines even more, and it was really evident in last night.
1: As far as the Golden Knights are concerned, Jeremy Lauzon, a defenseman who's a pretty valuable member of the depth group in this team, coached by Bruce Cassidy, is going to miss his eighth consecutive game on the IR. As we said, Alex Pietrangelo out for the year, effectively, missing all 24 games. And the only other injured player on this team is a pretty valuable guy, William Karlsson, depth at center, and certainly a productive player. He's been out with an injury for the last 10 games. Coach's decisions today, Brandon Saad out, Riley Smith out, and who's in? Alexander Holtz will draw into the lineup, as will Cole Reinhardt. Reinhardt's a guy that's played against the Sharks in the preseason, played a little bit last year for the Ottawa Senators and the Belleville Senators in the AHL. He is a sixth-round draft pick of Ottawa, but he's been valuable for this team in limited action this year. And as far as Alexander Holtz is concerned, he was a first-round draft pick of the New Jersey Devils back in 2020, a close friend of the Sharks' William Eklund, as they're part of the Deer Gardens organization, but he hasn't really hooked on anywhere, and he's trying to get another opportunity today.
0: Yeah, and you know what? That's what this league is about, giving young players an opportunity. Injuries usually happen that you don't perform, you don't play, and you know, it's an opportunity for a young guy to come in and play. I don't know much about that player, but yeah, I hope he doesn't figure it out. I hope he finds a new way to do it a different night, not against the Sharks.
1: Yep, that's the hope. You know, the Vegas Golden Knights are going to come out of it at some point and end their winless streak. The Sharks just hope it doesn't happen tonight. But this is a place where San Jose in the regular season has had all kinds of problems, especially in late November. San Jose is 4-10-3 lifetime in this building in regular season play. And so, as we like to say in San Jose, they save all of their victories for the playoffs, which is something that I think every Sharks fan will take, especially if it happens this year. Meantime, that is our roster report. The helmetless Sharks are still stick handling around, warming up on the ice, and we're warming up too. When we come back, we will continue with more of our Sharks warm-up program right after this on the San Jose Sharks Audio Network.
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1: I'm Dan Rusinowski, along with Jamal Mayers here high atop T-Mobile Arena in Las Vegas. The Sharks finishing up their warm-up. Vegas Golden Knights also making their way off the ice surface. Let us talk about the goaltending matchup. Alex Nedeljkovic, who's really played well for the Sharks for much of the year, had a really tough, tough game. Tough luck. He would have been the first star of the game on opening night against this Vegas team, and two big errors at the end of the contest. I haven't seen that from him since then, and I think he's really eager for this contest, looking for a win. Meanwhile, on the other side of the ice, with Aiden Hill hurt and Akira Schmid, the other goaltender, playing yesterday in the game against Montreal and losing, Carl Lindbom is going to get the start in net for Bruce Cassidy's team. He has played six National Hockey League games with an 0-4-2 lifetime record. He's part of the Dürgarten organization, too, that produced William Eklund. They played 3 years together. So if anybody's got any secrets, it's going to be William Eklund inside that Sharks dressing room.
0: Yeah, he'll be excited, certainly. And I think that for Nedeljkovic, what's really impressive for me was when he came in, when Askarov got pulled the other night against the Colorado Avalanche, he was really good. And that, to me, told me he's ready to go. And he's a professional. Obviously, he's not happy with the way things went in the last game to start the season against these Vegas Golden Knights. I think he'll be ready to go and excited about this opportunity. The team playing much better in front of him. And it feels like a new way where they are in the standings. Yeah, he's aware of all that stuff as a veteran.
1: All in all, the San Jose Sharks are really excited about the way things are developing with their team. They're having fun. They're enjoying each other. But they also understand the importance of the upcoming games. Will Smith was talking to us all about the importance of yesterday's victory against the Vancouver Canucks. And he said that it was just nice to see the team come together and get things done.
3: Yeah, I think we've touched on it. It's a long season, so you got to learn from games, but you got to bounce back quick, and I thought it was a great response.
1: Smith says that getting the power play going was really important. The Sharks scored twice on the man advantage, and he had one of them.
3: Yeah, we knew we had to step that up. I think we've talked about it. The power play can win you some games, and I think when we're snapping around, it definitely helps the team and just momentum too in general.
1: But out of the four C's that make up Ryan Warsawski's coaching cabal, we have in a situation where consistency might be the most important thing. Smith talked about being consistent today against Vegas as a watchword.
3: Yeah, consistency is the main word there. I think, when we get a string couple W's together, it definitely helps out in the playoff picture. And, you have four games a week, most weeks, so you got to, make sure you're dialing in for all four.
1: After scoring the goal yesterday against Vancouver, Smith has one goal and four assists in the team's last eight games, and he's on pace for a 72-point season, which is really solid.
0: There's no question. That's in a really good season. Anytime you're almost a point a game, that's impressive.
1: And tonight is Will Smith's 100th National Hockey League game. Meanwhile, Macklin Celebrini, his wingman and line mate, although maybe I should say his center iceman, is 1 point away from 100 for his NHL career. And I was just doing some tabulations on the NHL's leading scorers. Heading into today's action, Celebrini was second behind Nathan MacKinnon. But MacKinnon now has 8 points ahead of Celebrini because he picked up three today with a goal and a couple of assists. And Connor McDavid had a couple of points today, so he and Macklin are tied for second with 36 points. But listen to these names. Oh, yeah, MacKinnon, Celebrini, McDavid, Bedard. Those are the top scorers in the league, so Macklin's right there.
0: Yeah, the league's in great hands with a lot of really impressive young hockey players, and Macklin certainly is not going to surprise anybody. You think about it every single night. Every team knows who the Sharks' best player is, and and he doesn't disappoint.
1: There's been a lot of talk about the way he was yesterday when he picked up that extra minor for unsportsmanlike conduct, showing some of his emotion inside the penalty box. And a lot of people were talking about that and saying, hey, maybe he's got to turn that back a little bit. But the coach said, no, I think he should be passionate. I want him to do that. He'll learn exactly how to manage that himself.
0: I think you're exactly right, and I think Ryan gets it. I love the fact that he is going to allow his young star to figure it out. He realizes and trusts that he's going to learn from these experiences. And quite frankly, I think the referee in that instance needs to have a little bit thicker skin. I think that things get emotional. He wasn't berating him or embarrassing him in front of the crowd. He was upset justifiably so. And sometimes the refs, it's a thankless job, but sometimes they have to take it. And I think they also have to take in consideration the time, the score, and the situation. It's a one-goal game in the third period, and he believed it was a questionable call. Because I'll take it a step further. If the game had gone into overtime, they would have been on the power play because of that call. And basically, you're essentially, they're losing the game because you, in my opinion, the referee was upset that he got mad at him. Well, get over it.
1: Referees have to have composure, too, is what you're saying. And that's exactly true. By the way, the one thing that Ryan Warsawski said that he disagreed with pretty vehemently was the placement of the faceoff at the end of the game. He thought it should have been outside the zone. Maybe you can go through that.
0: Yeah, I think that what they were determining, and I think what Vancouver was saying, because of the play ended up into the corner, they're wrong. And I agree with Ryan, because what happened was Mario Ferraro took the puck from the where it was to the corner. There's no reason for their D to come in. And when the D from the offensive team come past the hash marks, the faceoff is then outside.
1: Well, that's the explanation, but that's not what happened on the ice. What did happen near the end of the game, though, relationship to Ferraro, was that he knew what time it was. He was killing the clock. He was not allowing Vancouver to come in and take the puck away and have a last-minute goal. He was just making sure the clock got closer to zero. And William Eklund says it's little things like that that are going to get the Sharks a lot of victories down the line.
4: For sure. I don't know if it's, you know, if for the regular audience you don't see that maybe, but, you know, some of those plays are the most important in the game, you know, coming out on the ice and doing the things that wins those games. It's so much more than just scoring goals and getting points. It's a lot of those things that, you know, that those guys have been doing great at. So, just a great job.
1: Eklund understands that you don't win every game in the National Hockey League, but that memory of the opening night against Vegas is one he wants back for his team.
4: You know, we want to win every game we play, so I feel like this is one of those games that, you know, San Jose and Vegas has always been a thing since they came into the league. So, you know, it's a big game for us, and it's going to be fun out there.
1: It's going to be a fun game tonight. The San Jose Sharks here at T-Mobile Arena against the Vegas Golden Knights for the second time this season. When we come back, Jamal Mayers will have the Toyota keys to the game. Next on the San Jose Sharks Audio Network.
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1: Here in Las Vegas, it's time for the keys to the game between the Sharks and the Vegas Golden Knights. And our keys are presented by Toyota, proud sponsor of San Jose Sharks hockey. Toyota, let's go places with the keys. We turn them over to Jamal.
0: And the first one for me is that you got to be disciplined. You must be disciplined. You're playing another team that's in the top 10 in the power play. They're eighth, in fact, in the entire league. You've got to be really smart. You took way too many penalties. Even though you got away with it, you can't be playing with fire and take that many penalties. The next one is play fast. Quick up, slash support through the neutral zone. You're playing against a team that is big, they're long, they're going to be in your face, and in order to play fast, we got to be predictable for each other and do exactly what Ryan Warsawski wants. Very little D-to-Ds, quick up, and get going into the offensive zone. And then lastly, battle to get to their net. You've got to find a way to get those second and third opportunities. And again, it's not going to be easy. They've got a big defensive core. They're all long. They're going to box you out. That's the type of defense that they play. They protect the middle of the ice extremely well, and they make it hard for you to earn that inside ice.
1: Those are the keys from Toyota, proud sponsor of the San Jose Sharks. Toyota, let's go places. We will come back and hear from people inside the Vegas side of the ice next on the San Jose Sharks Audio Network.
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1: Vegas lost 4-1 yesterday here at T-Mobile Arena against Montreal, and they are winless in four games. But it's no time to panic and no time to get frustrated, according to Bruce Cassidy, the head coach.
5: You don't want to get married to analytics and say, oh, well, we're winning that battle because the game's played on the ice. But you do have to look at the game after with the eye test, with, you know, what the actual result. And, okay, so let's dig a little deeper in the numbers. The numbers have been pretty good. So the message is the numbers have been pretty good. Let's stick with it and bear down. I guess you'd say you got to bear down on those and make sure you don't give away a chance that might be a good one and not be ready to, you know, shoot the thing through the friggin' net if you have to, right? So there's a little bit of that. And the mindset is when those things don't go well, sometimes you need a lucky one. And we got one against Ottawa, right? We were playing pretty well, and Stoney's goes in off their foot. But where was he? He was around the front of the net. We put the play into the bumper, the one we want. We recovered a rebound. We tried to make a play, I think, to Pav. And it, we, you know, but because we were around there, we had the opportunity to get lucky, I guess. So that's the message. Like, stay inside and, you know, get a lucky one or two. And sometimes that's what gets you going. Don't turn down shots because, you know, we're due for one to go through some legs and off a leg and go in. So that's what we're trying to preach. We're a team that likes to look for the extra play. So, you know, that even when they're going in, we have to talk about that. So that's the message. And we can't get away from it. A lot of hockey left here. And this is not the homestand we've wanted in November. We've played some good road games to make up for some of that. And we're playing through a little bit of adversity, so it should make us stronger down the road. It should. So stick with it. You got to try to find the positives in things. And right now, that's the message. You know, and we're not that far off. We're a player two each game. Even the Montreal game, we had a really good start. If we score on that power play, Barry one, I know it might be a different animal. They come down and get one. That's when you got to. That's when tonight, if that happens, we got to make sure. Hey, it's 1-0. We got to firm ourselves up here and make sure we're the better team till the next goal score. And so that's a little bit of the message too, what's going on now.
1: Well, that's the homily from head coach Bruce Cassidy to his charges inside the Vegas Golden Knights dressing room. And if you listen to that closely, you understand that they mean business, he means business, and the Sharks have got to mean business, which they apparently do. So, should be a great game. Let's find out what Ryan Warshawski is thinking about all of this as Coach's Chalkboard is coming up next after this message on the Sharks Audio Network.
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1: Welcome to Coach's Chalkboard. We're in Las Vegas. The San Jose Sharks, fresh off a victory against Vancouver, take on the Vegas Golden Knights. I'm Dan Rusinowski, along with Sharks head coach Ryan Warshawski. And I know you love getting the victory. I know you love the two power play goals. But was the best part of the game the way these guys stuck together when they were getting pushed back?
6: Yeah, for sure. And that's something that we've obviously discussed a lot of sticking together. It's never going to be perfect. There's going to be times where things kind of go wrong or we don't get calls. And we've got to stick together and grind it out. And I thought we did a good job of that in the third period.
1: Managing the ice was important too. The thing I'm thinking about is near the end of the game, Mario Ferraro holding it up against the boards, killing the clock, realizing what time it was. Yeah. Those are little things that are getting better.
6: Yeah, for sure. We're starting to realize situations throughout the game, momentum shifts. I think our puck management's been, a step in the right direction the last few games here. So that gives you a chance to play in the offensive zone as well. But I think, when we're in certain situations, the light's gone on here a little bit. So that was a good play by Mario to get numbers around it and eat the clock.
1: Best part of penalty killing often is the goaltending. And, of course, you've been getting great goaltending here in the month of November. But what about the rest of the penalty killing, what they're doing better?
6: Yeah, I think our structure is a lot more noticeable as far as we're not losing bodies outside the dots, and we're protecting inside ice, the dangerous ice. That's where goals are scored from. We're keeping our D, more stabilized at the net front, so we have more numbers around pucks and around dangerous areas of the ice. So it's been a lot better. As Doug Huda will say, we don't want to talk about it.
1: All right, we won't talk about it, but one thing I will say is that it seems like it's making your changes more efficient, that you're not getting caught on the ice.
6: Yeah, for sure, and it starts with, obviously, face-offs is an opportunity where we can win pucks and get them down ice. We had one where we kind of got our forward stuck out there for a little bit, but for the most part, we've been able to roll them over by getting clears, by winning more pucks, and that obviously eats more time off the power play.
1: So let's look ahead to this game against the Vegas Golden Knights. Obviously, of the early games when you weren't on your best game, this might have been the best game that you played, the very first game of the season, until the very end. Is this one of these nights, especially given looking at their numbers and seeing how a bunch of guys are dry in terms of scoring, this is a night you can't play with fire?
6: Yeah, 100%. We can't fuel them by being undisciplined. One with, you know, putting them on the power play and getting their puck touches, and then our puck play through the neutral zone. You know, and I think a big thing is playing above these guys. They want to get going. They have a really good middle lane drive on their rushes, making sure we're reading the rush and getting our numbers back, and executing what we want to do on our rush read. So this is a good hockey team. It's obviously a difficult place to play as far as the energy in the building, how loud it gets. So communication is going to be a big key in making sure we're closing and winning more pucks than we have here in the last few games.
1: Final factor is the fun factor. Do you enjoy these rivalry games with, like, L.A. and with Anaheim and now with Vegas? Are you getting a good sense of it after all these years in San Jose now?
6: For sure, and you can even feel it. There's some Shark fans walking over. I was walking over to the rink this morning. There's a lot of fans here that come over from the Bay Area, and they're excited. This is a big rivalry from years ago, and you can start to feel it come back, like we talked about against L.A. and these West Coast teams, and this will be a fun one tonight. Saturday night in Vegas, there's no place we'd rather be.
1: Me neither. Good luck.
6: Thanks, Dan.
1: And that's our Coach's Chalkboard Show. Stand by for the Sharks and the Vegas Golden Knights coming up next on the San Jose Sharks Audio Network.
2: Sharks warm-up has been brought to you by Hilton San Jose. Hilton for the stay. 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

0: Celebrini moving in, shooting it. He scores! Mecca gets the game winner in overtime. Throws it in front. Pallott the drive. 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Tries to center to Foley. It's off the stick. Foley shoots. He scores!
1: 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It's game time. 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

0: for hockey here at T-Mobile Arena in Las Vegas, Nevada. I'm Dan Rusinowski along with Jamal Mayers. Tonight, the San Jose Sharks meet the Vegas Golden Knights. 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Celebrate responsibly. Well, for the San Jose Sharks, we've got goaltender Alex Nedeljkovic in net to our left. On defense, it'll be a combination of Mario Ferraro and John Klingberg. And up front, it'll be Barkley Goodrow on the left wing side, Zach Ostapchuk at center, and former Vegas Golden Knight Ryan Reeves on the right wing.
1: Nice. And what's going to happen here? We've got Thomas Hertl at center with Alexander Holtz and Dorofeev. And in the back end, they've got Zach Whitecloud and Noah Hanifin, and in goal, Carl Lindbom.
0: Lot of interplay between the players on the ice that are starting out. Referees tonight's game, Graham Skilleter and Jordan Samuels Thomas. The linesmen are Travis Toomey and C.J. Murray. Here we go. Game is underway. Sharks and Golden Knights meet for the second time this year. And right now in the neutral zone, Golden Knights have it with a tremendous push from the crowd. Pavel Dorofeev moves to the Sharks' line, loses on the check, lifted out by John Klingberg. That'll be short of icing, so Noah Hanifin is back to get it for the Knights. Swings it around to the near side, and there's Klingberg in deep in the offensive zone like a forward, forechecking it away from Alexander Holtz. Loose puck far side, though. Sharks don't want to get caught here. William Eklund sliding over and dropping it back to the blue line, and the Sharks are in command. Across the line, Klingberg exchanging passes, moving down very aggressively behind the Vegas net. He stick handles up the left wing boards, holds on to it, loses on a stick check, and Vegas moves out 3-on-2 with Eklund, one of the guys back, into the offensive zone. A chance for Houghton toward the net. Great defensive play by Liljegren to get a stick on him and slow it down. In front of the net, Nedeljkovic came out to challenge. Houghton turns, throws it back to the point man. It's Theodore on the right side, over to McNabb on the left. McNabb shoots, save made, smacked at there by Nedeljkovic, right on the rebound in front with his goalie stick, but the Sharks having trouble getting it out. Back behind the San Jose goal line, it's Klingberg flinging it around the boards. A good rush there for the puck. No icing because of the hustle by Adam Gaudette. And so Carl Lindbom in goal to our right made the stick stop. And that was a good end of a shift for Adam Gaudette, who had the game-winning goal on that play, but the NHL Situation Room decided last night. Minute and a half gone by and a scoreless first. Action on both ends of the rink. Here's Jack Eichel, one of the best in the game. Feeds left winger Barbashev. Across the line, little drop pass there for Braden Bowman, but he misfired on the return feed, and so it's loose in the left corner. But Eichel grabs it. Centers in front, and Mukko Madulin, great defensive play, got his stick there against Barbashev as the Sharks clear it all the way down. No icing.
1: Yeah, you're going to be real tough to handle. Eichel, he's such a long body, strong on the puck, and so patient. Everything goes through him offensively.
0: Nothing the score. Here's Nick Leddy back in action after missing the last five games by coach's decision. Drops it out, but now he's going to have to play it again as the Golden Knights fire it back behind the San Jose net. Leddy, a smooth skater out of Minnesota, throwing it to the right side to Liljegren. He feeds it ahead. Colin Graf on the right wing tips into the offensive zone from center, and the Sharks are in there to forecheck with Kurashev going in along with Delandria. They kind of got tangled up with each other. That allows the Golden Knights to break out down the right. Here comes Tolisar into the slot. He's trying to feed it right out in front of the net, but he missed his man, and it goes off the corner boards. At the near side, Colton Siddons to the point. A quick slap shot from the right side there, right on goal by the defenseman Ben Hutton, and a good save there by Nedeljkovic, and he covers up.
1: Yeah, clearly the Vegas Golden Knights want to play with pace. They don't spend much time dusting it off. They go north to south very quickly, and with their heavy bodies and their defense are so big, so long, all the defense in their group, the smallest guy is 6'2", and they can all skate. They're going to be up. They're going to be pinching in the offensive zone. Really going to be incumbent on the Sharks to get pucks behind them, have slash support through the neutral zone, and get in on the forecheck.
0: Hertl, Dorofeev, and Holtz, the combination up front. Here's Dorofeev taking a Hertl pass, fanning on the puck as he tried to throw it to the net. Sharks got a break there as Ryan Reeves able to lift one out off of a Sharks glove hand of Barkley Goodrow. Vegas recovers at their own blue line. 16:58 to go, first period. No score here at T-Mobile. Moving in Holtz down the left wing side. He's cutting toward the net. Checked by Ostapchuk. Hertl steals. Sanders in front. And Holtz will take it, but he can't shoot. Went back to Theodore on the point. Cross ice McNabb. Vegas keeps it in. They're putting the pressure on. Ostapchuk, nice use of the stick, stopping a centering feed. The puck skips to the near boards, and Ostapchuk protects. It gets behind the goal line, and Klingberg is there to backhand off the left wing glass and get it out to center. And that's where Ryan Reeves spins at the bench of the Vegas Golden Knights and drives one all the way down. Line change for San Jose, 16-24 first period. Here come the Golden Knights, though, on the attack. Theodore, a massive puck handler, pivots and back skates away from a forechecking Wenberg, who's out there with William Eklund and Adam Gaudette. Vegas skating right to left. Here comes Brett Howden, eluding the check of Mukko Madulin's step up. Throws on the right wing side, dumped into the offensive zone in the right corner, and Gaudette does a really good job to get in the way of the other player, Brett Howden, without getting a penalty on him.
1: Yeah, real smart play to interfere with the forecheck.
0: Now it's on the point. Vegas keeps it in. It's Hanifin shooting it. It's tipped. It's knocked, not out. Here's a shot by Mitchell Miner toward the net, and it's a save made by Nedeljkovic. Rebound chipped out off the boards and glass. Sharks look for the change. The Wenberg line is coming off, and coming on is Macklin Celebrini along with Will Smith. They are joined on the left wing side by San Jose's Tyler Toffoli. He was cited by the coaching staff as having a really strong effort against Vancouver. Let's see what happens for this trio tonight. Celebrini forechecking against Whitecloud. He gets the puck with help from Toffoli. Now it's Whitecloud getting back, getting a piece of the puck, and Vegas is going to skate out with Eichel. Eichel lifts to center. Here's a play, Hanifin on the right for Eichel. In across the line, trying to make the move through Orloff, and Orloff got a skate in the puck, just deflected it enough, and the Sharks take over. Back the other way. Smith gets a drop from Celebrini. Drops to Orloff. Blast one on goal, and a save made by Lindbaum. The rebound picked up, and Eichel will get it back to center.
1: Great entry by the Sharks. Good interchange and a good one-timer by Orloff.
0: A centering feed now by Eichel over to the far side of the ice, and Tomas Hertl, make that barbershop, pardon me, gets the shot on net. Save made there by Nedeljkovic. Nedeljkovic played the end board carom and smacked the big goalie stick on the puck. It comes to the near boards and the Sharks gather it. No score in the first, but here's Delandria. He's got a lane. He's down the right. Across the line. Moves in. Shoots. Save made by Lindbaum. Rebound comes right back the other way. A 3-on-2. Eichel leading the way. Coming in. Lead pass. Coming over to the left side. Theodore Price tried to center it out in front for Bowman, but it was knocked away by a Sharks defensive stick. What action in the first period? 5:45 gone by in the first. No score. Sharks and Golden Knights. And everybody is on alert for both teams with a really good pace to this game. Back inside Sharks territory, Nedeljkovic out of his net, makes the play off to the left side, and Letty backhands it forward. Tip to the middle by Goodrow. Now here comes Ostapchuk, moving down the left. Across the line, makes the move on Korzak, turns, drops it back. Reeves, the shot! That didn't miss by much from 35 feet out. Reeves, a good body check at the near side, but Vegas is able to chip it out to center ice. That was a really good play by the Golden Knights. But now San Jose is throwing it back in. Vegas will take over there. Moving it out of the zone now. Golden Knights have it. Scott Sissons, make that Colton Sissons, not related. Throws into the offensive zone. Drop back behind the net, and the Sharks able to poke it back out to center. And Vegas will pick it up, and we've got a track meet going on. Golden Knights carry through center ice. Down the left wing side, across the line, Dorofiev. Tried to drop it back. Hertl, make that to... It was intercepted by Eklund, as the pass was intended for Hertl. He thought he was there, but it was Eklund who was calling for it. Sharks move back into the offensive zone. Liljegren, cross ice, kept in there by Orloff's flick of the stick. Winds up in the left corner, but Vegas has numbers over there. They dig one free, and picking it back up is former Shark Tomas Hertl, who moves away from his old friend William Eklund and drops it off to the left wing side. Vegas skates out. Hertl gets the headman pass up at the Sharks line and dumps in. He cuts back behind the San Jose goal. Pursued by Liljegren. Turns far boards. Throws it over to the left side. And the shot blocked there in front by Wenberg. The puck is rolling toward the net. And it's deflected wide by the goaltender Nedeljkovic. McNabb had that big bomb a moment ago. Feeds to the right side. And Dorofiev fans on the shot as the Sharks pick up the rebound and starts to move it out. What action? Good pass ahead. Got it over to Will Smith down the left wing. Moves in, shoots. He scores! Will Smith getting the long headman feed. The Sharks break out of the zone after some great defensive work. And Will Smith puts the Sharks in front 1-0 with 12:26 to go in the first.
1: Just a brilliant decision by Will Smith to leave the zone early. He noticed that Toffoli picked up the puck. Noticed that he wasn't going to need help. So he took off and left the zone, collects his puck going backwards, maintains control so he stays onside, and does a fantastic job collecting this puck, rolling around it, rolling his wrists, and going far side over the glove with a great shot. That's a goal scorer's goal.
0: Oh, boy, what a zone exit, too, by the Sharks with Toffoli getting that headman pass directly on the tape. They had great chemistry on that one, and Will Smith in his 100th National Hockey League game tonight comes up with his 9th goal of the season. 1-0 Sharks. The Celebrini line stays on, and here comes Will Smith getting another pass from Toffoli. He turns at the blue line. Late pass for Celebrini. It's knocked away by McNabb. Here comes the Golden Knight attack the other way, but Eichel's got to stop at the blue line to gather the pass. He gains the zone. Such a strong player. Went back to the point. Shot by McNabb. Saved Nedeljkovic. Rebound. Bowman and Eichel couldn't get it. Ferraro does. Poked it up the boards, and Celebrini will just backhand it out to center. Sharks need to change quickly, but up the Golden Knights need to change too. That Eichel line wants to get off. And how about Eichel's line against Celebrini's line all night long?
1: Yeah, that's Bruce Cassidy's decision. As he trusts, obviously, Eichel, who's one of the best all-around centerman in the entire National Hockey League. He defends as well. Many people don't talk about how Jack Eichel can defend, and that's a good decision by Bruce Cassidy. But do you know that, Jack, our guy Celebrini is going to be up to the task, and he's definitely excited for that opportunity.
0: It's an exciting start so far. A Will Smith goal, his 9th of a season in his 100th NHL game, gives the Sharks the 1-0 lead. Puck was deflected out of play, so we've got a break in the action. This is the San Jose Sharks Audio Network.
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0: Great to have you with us here from Vegas' T-Mobile Arena. I'm Dan Rusinowski, along with Jamal Mayers. The Sharks have the 1-0 lead on the strength of a brilliant goal by Will Smith. It is his 9th of the season. Now he's got a goal-scoring streak after going goalless in the previous 7. And Tyler Toffoli with that primary assist, firing him the puck and giving him the opportunity to put it into the net. He got the main assist. Dmitry Orlov, his 14th assist of the year. And the Sharks with a 1-0 lead. Off the faceoff now in the Sharks zone. Howden's in forechecking, along with Mitchell Marner. They dig it free, but the Sharks, Delandria picked it up. Now to Graf. Tried to flip it off to the right for a breaking Kurashev, but that's a good defensive reaction by Ben Hutton to knock it away. Hutton's back in his own zone to get it now. He's being forechecked there by Delandria. Giveaway, and now it's Graf over to the left side, and Kurashev had a great chance from the left circle. You could hear it ring off the back of the glass behind the boards in behind the net. Unfortunately, he didn't put it on goal. In the right corner now, Delandria. This line looks really solid right now. Delandria with a lot of energy in the middle, digging it free. Caden Korzak on defense, though, will grab it, throw it behind the net to his partner Hutton. And now, over the far corner, good forecheck again there by the Sharks as Colin Graf and Kurashev get in there. Delandria is on his way back to the bench on a change, but that delayed enough time to get the first guy out. And it's Wennberg. Now it's icing coming up against Vegas. They probably are due for a change too here, Jamal, so the Sharks can get the rest of that Wennberg line out there and get started.
1: Yeah, and this is a really good shift. You've got your third line, obviously, with Delandria matched up against their second line, Howden, with Marner and Stone, who are really good offensively. If you can allow them and force them to play and defend, it really helps. And anytime you have an opportunity to change in the offensive zone, as they were able to do, as a bonus for the Sharks.
0: Off the draw, here's Eklund trying the wrist shot on the left side as he stick handles with it after the faceoff win. It's blocked. Grabbed there by Korzak, flips it ahead, and Cole Reinhart, defensive forward, is able to angle one out just enough time to get the forward line change here for Vegas. Sharks skating left to right with a 1-0 lead. The goal, Smith's 9th from Toffoli and Orlov at 7:34. 10:04 left on the clock now as it continues to tick in the first period. Intense action here in Vegas as Cole Reinhart on the far side of the ice is able to knock one around the pinch of Letty, but Mukko Madulin put his head down, got back there, and smoothly skated away there from Keegan Kolasar. Couldn't quite clear it out, but now Wennberg does. Eklund hanging out at center, grabs the puck from the red line, shoots one all the way down, and the Sharks will get the line change going here as onto the ice steps the Celebrini line once again with Tyler Toffoli. Back on defense, it's Ferraro, along with Klingberg, who got knocked down but gets back up and wins a battle near boards. Will Smith whips it rink wide, tried to set it up to Toffoli. He reached out, couldn't quite get it with a stick, and that results in an icing call against San Jose.
1: It's a little bit of a miscommunication there. Will Smith had more time than he thought along the boards. Tough position that simply requires a lot of communication, letting him know he had time. And once he knows that, he can get his feet moving a little bit versus making that pass standing still.
0: Well, we thought this might be an old-time hockey game when the Sharks hit the ice without any helmets on for the warm-up. And as predicted by your friendly neighborhood color commentator that was instigated undoubtedly by Ryan Reeves, the former Golden Knight. Off the faceoff now, picked back up and pushed out by Celebrini. That's a good effort by Celebrini in his defensive zone, and now he's getting back. Vegas gains the zone, but a good little play by Klingberg tips it away from Eichel. They battle for it on the near boards. Eichel wins it in the slot. Barbashev, a screenshot in front with Bowman in front, and that's knocked aside off of Bowman and Nedeljkovic. Boy, that was an effective play by Eichel to get it to the middle and get that shot toward the goal. Sharks need a line change now. 8:54 to go, first period. San Jose 1 and Vegas nothing here at T-Mobile Arena. The Sharks putting out the Ty Dellandrea line, and the Eichel line is on for Vegas. Barbashev down the right, crossed the line. Tried to put it over to Eichel, but it hit traffic. Back now, Korzak, rink wide for Eichel. Eichel has it, twists, turns on Dellandrea, flips it back to the point, now to Hutton, now to the far side to Caden Korzak. Back now, Hutton, Eichel near side. It's almost like he's quarterbacking a power play. Eichel, stick handling up, brilliant keep in, throws it toward the net. That didn't miss by much, it just went wide, and I'm not sure whether Nedeljkovic saw it or not until the last second. Here come the Sharks the other way. Veering to the middle of the ice, Kurashev stick handling, shooting! He was looking for a little deflection there by Dellandrea, but didn't quite put it on the stick. Now it's loose far boards. Here's Vegas with the puck. Bowman at center, just gets to the red line, makes sure he's there, and shoots all the way down for Vegas. Both teams making changes now with 8 minutes to go in the first, and the Sharks leading 1-0. Fed to center ice, tipped forward by the Sharks. Back inside the Vegas zone, left side of the goaltender Lindbom. Behind the goal line now, it's grabbed by Hanifin. Sends it around the boards. And behind the net, there's a good forecheck by the Sharks, getting a piece of Zach Whitecloud. But Vegas held their ground, and it was deflected by Hanifin far side. Good job by Reeves to put it over there. And now it's dumped in deep by the Sharks. This fourth line is causing all kinds of havoc as Ryan Reeves drills his man on the far side of the ice, and the crowd responds. Now it's Barkley Goodrow trying to work it free, but a loose puck behind the Vegas net picked up by Hanifin. He shoots one all the way down, and this will be icing as Mukko Badulin made sure he got back to get there ahead of Dorofeev to get that call.
1: Been really impressed with the play of both the bottom six lines for the Sharks. The Dellandrea line and the Ostapchuk line are just got up. They forced two icings. They've created offensive zone time. They've created opportunities, getting pucks to the net. And most importantly, they've been physical. You knew this was going to be a physical game against a team in the Vegas Golden Knights, and they've stepped up.
0: Faceoff off to the right side of Carl Lindbom, the goaltender for the Vegas Golden Knights. And Vegas wins the draw. They shoot one down. No icing, so Nedeljkovic comes out, makes the stick stop to the right of his goal, and leaves it there for Nick Leddy. Leddy's a good skater. Gets out to the red line. Nice backhand pass to Wennberg down the left wing side. And Wennberg guns it around the boards and shot toward the net from the right wing side, right on by Gaudette. That was an alert save by Lindbom behind the goal line. Eklund fights for it. Works it loose now. Gaudette back for Eklund behind the goal line. Twists and turns there against McNabb. He stick handles to an open spot left corner. Feeds it back to the point man, and it goes to Mukko Badulin for a drive. But Mitchell Marner got a piece of that and knocked it away. Marner's looking for the pass out of the zone, but a good job by Leddy gets in the way. He turns to the red line, bumped by Mark Stone, but he shoots one in, and the Sharks make the defensive change as the play goes deep to the Vegas end. Klingberg's in the slot. He's looking for a pass. Has to move to the left circle. Goes down low behind the net. Stick handling there. It's Eklund. Whips it near side. Wennberg there. Wennberg protecting the puck. He turns counterclockwise away from Howden. Moves a backhand pass across the ice to Klingberg, who wanted it there for several seconds. Klingberg can't keep it in, though. He's forced out of the zone, and he turns. Made the move on Stone. It's a good job by Stone there to force him out.
1: It was. A great job by Klingberg not to turn it over either.
0: That's right. Klingberg kept it. Will Smith on the ice shoots one in. Toffoli gets it around the far boards, and unfortunately it goes off of Smith's stick. Dump forward. Ferraro back there. Moving in. Sissons trying to center it out in front. Knocked away by Smith, but it went right back to the point, and a shot right on. Taken by Whitecloud, is turned aside by Nedeljkovic. 5:41 to go. Period number one. End-to-end action here in Las Vegas. As the Golden Knights gain the offensive zone, Kolasar slips away from Ferraro's first checking attempt. Then he gets bodied into the boards and has to kick it around the near side. Howden is sneaking in from the point. He has it now on the left side. Throws to the right side. Whitecloud gets a return feed. Now it's Howden. Oh, the shot by Hanifin. Just deflected wide of the goal. Loose puck behind the net. The Sissons line goes in, but the Sharks able to angle it forward. And Ferraro puts it all the way down. That'll be icing against San Jose, and I can take a little breath here for a second.
1: Yeah, nonstop action. Obviously, that line is a really good, effective fourth line for the Vegas Golden Knights. and they had the Sharks hemmed in, and unfortunately you've got a tired bunch there, especially defending wise. Toffoli leaning over, Alex Stiff leaning over. Mario Ferraro is the only one who looks like he's got any energy. I'm going to have to get this puck out of the zone.
0: Faceoff dropped left side of the Sharks' goal. A bouncing puck. Eichel, great effort to keep it in, but he's checked by Celebrini. The puck skips out. Ferraro sends it back into the pile on the far boards. A fight for it. Bowman against Ferraro. Ferraro swings at it, but Eichel reached in, snagged the puck, and rims it around. Kept in by McNabb. Down to 4:50 to go, first period. Out in front of the net, chance for Bowman. Lost it. Now it's turned over there by Barbashev, and Smith deflected it out to center. Neutral zone play. Nice job by Celebrini to steal. He's down the right wing side. He's got a man breaking for the net in Kurashev, but that's a brilliant job by Theodore to take away the space that Celebrini thought he would have to get that puck to Kurashev in front. Okay, back inside the Vegas zone. Ben Hutton back to get it, watched by a forechecking Graf as the Sharks complete the line change. 1-0 San Jose leading it. Kurashev applies some pressure there, but the puck goes into the Shark zone. Orloff near side feed. Oh boy, Vegas intercepts and centers, but Ty Dellandrea gets back to the middle of the ice and deflects the play away from an on-rushing Dorofeev, who would have been all alone in front had he gotten that clean lead. Vegas keeps it in. 4 minutes to go in the period. Shot there by Hutton. Tipped by Hertl in front, just wide of the goal. Hertl grabs on the right wing half boards. He stick handles. He throws it back to Hutton, who throws to the middle of the ice. It's Dorofeev trying to get it. Hertl shoots and scores! A broken play. Tomas Hertl, who had no points in his last three games and only one goal in his previous seven, will bang it in against his former team. That ties the score 1-1 at 16-13 of this first period.
1: Yeah, unfortunately, you said it was a little bit of a broken play as you've got Dellandrea and a couple other guys standing there in the middle of the slot that had an opportunity to get that puck out of harm's way. Unfortunately, they kind of bumped into each other, and Dellandrea kind of gets in the way, and Orlov's on the wrong side of the puck, and unfortunately, they're unable to find that. What happened earlier was Orlov's player ended up closer to the blue line, and he ended up a little bit higher than he would have liked, and unable to come back to the slot and help out.
0: Well, time of that goal, 16 minutes and 13 seconds for Tomas Hertl of the Vegas Golden Knights. That is his 10th goal of the season, but as I mentioned, he only had one goal in his previous seven games. So a little extra fist pump for Hertl. Of course, it helped that it went up against his former team. A goal for the Sharks by Will Smith. A goal for the Vegas Golden Knights by Tomas Hertl. We've got a stoppage at play. 3:39 to go, first period here at T-Mobile. Back after this on the San Jose Sharks Audio Network. 1-1 the score. The Sharks drew first blood. Will Smith his ninth from Tyler Toffoli and Dmitry Orlov at 7:34. But Vegas has just tied the score at 16-13. Tomas Hertl, his 10th of the year. Pavel Dorofeev and Ben Hutton getting the assists. 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
1: Well, Ryan Warsawski showing a lot of confidence in this fourth line. This is already, I believe, their fifth or sixth shift for the fourth line, and going up against Thomas Hertl's line, who just scored. So confidence in this group to do the job, which they've started extremely well. Got in on the forecheck. Ostapchuk has really proven that he's pretty decent, efficient, proficient at taking faceoffs as well.
0: That's for sure. It's one of Ostapchuk's strengths that was cited when he was acquired from Ottawa in the trade that sent Fabian Zetterlin over to the Senators. Ostapchuk gets the puck and pokes one into the offensive zone. Now it's Reeves into forecheck. Nice play back to the point. Letty backskates, shoots! And that is stopped by Carl Lindbom. It looks pretty calm in the nets, given the fact that tonight is only his seventh National Hockey League start.
1: Yeah, he has looked pretty good. I mean, not knowing much about him, he's typical. Not a very big guy, but square to the shooter and able to make that save. And really good job by the Sharks' fourth line. Getting in on the forecheck of Ostapchuk does a great job getting in there, poking that puck free, and then Ryan Reeves right on top of there, guys. Gets that puck to the point. Nick Leddy doesn't waste any time getting to the middle of the ice. Gets that shot on goal.
0: Lindbom played 36 games last year in Henderson to the AHL and won 18 games, but He played 3 years with William Ekman in the Djurgården system in Sweden. Alexander Holtz, also on this Vegas roster, part of that Djurgården system, and he and William Ekman know each other very, very well. There's Gaudette in the faceoff circle. Puck dropped. It's in front of a net, but unfortunately, Ekman knocked off the play there, and so Vegas is able to get control, and Zach Whitecloud, bumped there by Gaudette, pushes it forward. Vegas is on it. They're up to the Sharks line. That's Noah Hanifin, who guns it in. Playing it around the near boards was Nedeljkovic, the goaltender. And now a nice stick lift by Eklund got Hanifin knocked off it. And San Jose goes to the attack. Gaudette, lead pass there. Trying to get behind the defense intended for Wennberg. Knocked away. Loose in front of the net. Kicked out there. Unfortunately, the wrong direction by Eklund. He was trying to go over to Wennberg, who was off to his right with his back to the goal. But unfortunately, they weren't able to negotiate contact. Instead, Eklund is in forechecking against Whitecloud. Nice puck win. Got it to Wennberg. Back to the point, Letty. Cross ice. Mukhamadula in the drive. That is blocked by traffic in front. Couple of good forechecking maneuvers by the Sharks on all of the lines as they change the lines. Here's Smith across the line. Fires a Celebrini pass on goal from the right wing. Relatively routine save there by Carl Lindbaum with 2:13 to play in this first period. We've had a lot of action today.
1: Yeah, and you know what? Little things that impressed me about Macklin Celebrini. You know that he's aware and watching the game, because when he just jumped on the ice, he sprints to the middle of the ice because he's watching the game. He's not just, oh, surprised that it's his turn. He is aware of where his guy he's changing for is. Jumps on the ice, sprints across toward the far blue line, gets a centering pass, kicks it out wide. He's constantly aware of what's going on.
0: A break in the action. 1-1 the score. 2:13 to go. First period in Las Vegas. This is the San Jose Sharks Audio Network. Faceoff coming up deep inside the Vegas Golden Knights end of the ice to the left side of young goaltender Carl Lindbaum in his seventh NHL game. Will Smith just won the faceoff. Mukhamadulin moves down the boards, trying to turn and go back to Macklin Celebrini. And that was a good defensive play by Marner. Then Marner runs into Will Smith. Both tumble to the ice, but the Knights able to break out. And here they come to the Sharks line now. Howden loses on the check to Celebrini. Brilliant job by Macklin there on the far boards to get his body and his stick in the way. But the Sharks can't clear. Marner back on his feet. Cuts back behind the Sharks net. Centers it. And it's fired wide by Theodore. That didn't miss by very much. Vegas gets shots away very quickly, and Theodore, one of the masters at it, throws one toward the goal, gets onto a Shark stick, and bounces away. Mukhamadulin able to backhand down the ice. Would it be icing? Yes. They're going to have to stay out there. Sharks would have liked to have changed players here, but unfortunately, because of that icing, they're not able to do it. And Macklin Celebrini right away going over to his teammates to talk about how they're going to get configured for this faceoff.
1: Yeah, it definitely needs to be a little bit better communication here as well. Especially when you're tired, got to find a way to, even another icing is okay. What I mean by that is it's more time to catch your breath.
0: Celebrini goes against Eichel. Eichel wins the draw for Vegas. 1-1 the score. A big collision. Three players drop to the ice as Whitecloud shoots, and that's a glove save by Nedeljkovic, and he hangs on, and now the Sharks can get the matchups on the ice that they want.
1: Yeah, and Tyler Toffoli is not happy. He tries to get out to the point, and he gets picked. Absolutely picked, and knocked down, which is clearly interference. He's having a little discussion with the referee behind the play, talking to Graham Skilleter.
0: You know what it is? I think that Eichel kind of ran into him with Barbashev kind of hanging on to him, so that kind of combination kept him from getting out there.
1: Well, they do that accidentally on purpose, yep. Interference. So referees need to be wise to that, at least give them a warning.
0: Eichel's out of the circle.
1: This configuration makes it a little bit more difficult. Sorry, is that when you put Eichel behind you in the middle of the ice, now the Sharks had to make the adjustment.
0: And they win the draw. At least they get it back. Nice job there first by Wennberg to get the puck back, then Orlov to knock it free. Now Wennberg with the puck moves across the blue line with speed. He's into the zone, thought about going back to the point, but gets it deep instead. The right thing to do with a minute 10 to go in the period. Vegas able to clear, Orlov back to get it. Orlov sends off the boards. Gaudette, lead pass up the left. There's Wennberg on the left wing gaining the zone. Checked by Eichel, put it through his legs, gets a tip back, and now on the point. Liljegren the drive, stick save made by the challenge of Lindbaum, and he deflected it over the glass with now less than a minute to play in this first period in the game tied 1-1.
1: And an opportunity here for the Sharks, electing to go with what is effectively their third line, who's been good. Kirsch has been all over the puck. Delandre has been effective, being physical, responsible defensively. And it's unfortunate that they got scored on, but an opportunity here with a minute left to get that one back.
0: Good to see the coaches showing confidence in them at this point. As off the draw, Sharks win it. On the point, Klingberg holds it, shoots it, save, rebound in front. Oh, such a close call for both DeLandry and Kurashev, but they couldn't get the play. Instead, Dorofeev comes to center ice with Kurashev madly getting back to bump him off the puck. Sharks head man it. DeLandry chasing. He slips against Korzak along the boards and holds it, gets it deep. Back behind the goal line. 30 seconds to go in the period. Sharks get it back to Ferraro on the point. He shoots wide of the goal. Captain Klingberg puts it off the boards to Graf. Graf sends it in deep off the end board, but it didn't have a lot of steam on that. Kurashev, good defensive play, got it over to DeLandria from behind the goal. He rams it around, and it's kept in by Ferraro on the point. Total rim around. Klingberg tried the shot. Blocked by the stick of Dorofeev. 10 seconds to go in the first period, and the puck stays in the Vegas zone. A very impressive 20 minutes in that regard, as now Kurashev shoots at the three-second mark. Knocked aside by Lindbom, and the final 3 seconds tick off. And that's it for the first period. But a very strong 20 minutes. In spite of giving up that one goal that tied it up in a broken play, the Sharks were aggressive. They were on their toes. And the last minute of this first period, Jamal, was in the Vegas zone.
1: Yeah, and they did a really good job of working to get above, meaning the forwards allowing their D to be aggressive, especially on the strong side. And that allowed plays to be sustained in the offensive zone. And there was a predictability to their game. It was simple, getting pucks and bodies to the net. They did that. They have to continue to do much of that, more of that in the second and third.
0: Will Smith and Tomas Hertl have traded goals as the shots on goal were 9-7 in favor of Vegas. It's 1-1 at the end of one. Back with a guest from the dressing room next on the San Jose Sharks Audio Network. It's an exciting game played as usual between the San Jose Sharks and the Vegas Golden Knights. Tonight at T-Mobile Arena in the first period, the score is all even at 1. Tyler Toffoli assisted on the goal scored by Will Smith with a brilliant pass up the ice. Good chemistry and communication between those guys. And here he is in our intermission from the Sharks dressing room, Tyler Toffoli with Jamal.
1: Hey, Tyler, you talk about the goal, the Will Smith goal. A really smart play by him to leave the zone early. He knew that you had a little bit of space there. But talk about his awareness offensively and ability to create that play as well.
3: Yeah, it almost kind of happened the shift.

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1: I'm Dan Rusinowski along with Jamal Mayers. Great to have you with us back here in Vegas. Time for the second period. Sharks 1, Vegas 1. Shots on goal 9-7 in favor of the Golden Knights. No penalties in the first period, so I think the Sharks got the Jamal Mayers memo.
2: Well, you know, I think they ended up having to kill, what, 5 or 6 penalties last night?
1: Yeah, it was too many.
2: It's just too many, and I know it's been really good for them, but not a formula for success. And
1: turned out to be an 0-for-8 total on the power play, technically, last night against Vancouver, or yesterday afternoon, and that's something they absolutely have to avoid here. So far they have. Off the faceoff, though, here comes Vegas on the attack, starting out with a hurdle line. Hurdle, Holtz, and Dorofeev up front, and the Sharks countering with Zach Ostapchuk, Ryan Reeves, and Barkley Goodrow. That trio sends it on net. Save made there by Lindbaum, who's in goal to our left in the second. Reeves and forechecking, just manhandling Whitecloud on the play, but it came around the boards, and Vegas's Hanifin shot it out.
2: Oh, he just absolutely bench-pressed him.
1: Unbelievable. Just kind of leaned on him, and he was gone.
2: That was great.
1: Moving into forecheck again against the Golden Knights was Goodrow, putting the hit on Hanifin to slow him down a bit. The Sharks get the Celebrini line on the ice, and here comes Hurdle to center. Lead on the left, moving in Dorofeev trying the shot. That hit a stick and went just wide of the San Jose net. Here come the Sharks down the left, led by Celebrini. Moving into the corner, centering for Smith. He tees up, toe drags, and just missed the net with a hard wrist shot from inside the left wing faceoff circle. Boy, that would have been a thing of beauty if that went on goal.
2: Folks, I don't know how to explain it. There was no room to make that pass. There was no room to shoot that puck. They both managed that and make it happen.
1: 1-1 the score here early in the second period. Sharks angle it forward, but we get a whistle.
3: Ladies and gentlemen.
1: And stoppage of play. 1 minute, 10 seconds gone by in the second period. Linesman talking about where they're going to place the faceoff here. And the Sharks have the Wenberg line out there. Wenberg, Gaudette, and Eklund up front. Back on defense, Orloff and Liljegren. And the Golden Knights going with the Jack Eichel line. So it's interesting. He's got this line setting up with Gaudette going into the circle against Eichel. And Gaudette wins it. Dead up ice now on the left wing side. Eklund across the line, offside the call. Interesting, that little face-off matchup was Gaudette for the Sharks and Eichel for the Golden Knights, both Massachusetts products. I was talking to Will Smith. He works out with Jack Eichel in the summertime, and they all know Connor Garland last night from Vancouver. So they were particularly enjoying the fact that Colin Graf, also from Massachusetts, had the advantage against Garland in that play. And Smitty told me today, he says he'd like to get a couple of advantages against Eichel.
2: There you go. Kind of like that competitiveness.
1: Something to brag about in the summer when you're working out. But Eichel has that on his mind, too. Leads the attack out for Vegas. Lead pass into the middle. It's a great move to the riddle of the ice and a backhand shot by Theodore. Right on goal. Save made there by a very calm Alex Nedeljkovic. But a penalty is coming up to the Sharks because of the great skating and maneuvering by Shea Theodore.
4: Yeah, penalty
1: Shea.
4: 9, 2 minutes for all.
2: Shea Theodore is not only one of the best defending defensemen, but he's obviously a tremendous skater as well. And he created something absolutely out of nothing there as he splits the D, Wenberg being one of those, and backhands it in. It actually ends up behind Nedeljkovic. And fortunately, Wenberg was there to sweep it away.
1: Orloff is the penalized player who was one-on-one against Theodore. So he's taking the first penalty of this game here in the second period. At the 1:34 mark, 1-1 the score. Vegas, a very good power play team. They put it back behind the Sharks' net. Liljegren defending. Bodies up his man, Eichel, but Eichel worked it free. Marner on the left point, being checked by Dellandrea. He gets a stick free, though, for Vegas and gives to Eichel on the left boards. Behind the net now. It's centered in front for Hurdle off his stick. They were trying to set up Tomas for another chance in front like he scored the first one, even strength.
2: Similarly to the Toronto Maple Leafs, when Mitch Marner was there last year, this is 5 forwards on their first power play unit.
1: Mark Stone was a point in every game he's played this year, is out there as one of them. Marner's on the right point with the puck, goes to Eichel on the right side, fakes the drop, now stick handles into the corner for Vegas.

0: cuts back behind the Sharks' net, flips far board, sent back to the right point. There's Marner holding it, shooting it, just wide with Stone looking for a tip in front. Stone's behind the goal line. He's got the pass from Eichel. Gives it back to Jack Eichel. Throws to Hurdle. Turns. Shoots. Fires from the slot wide off the end board. Held in by Stone and Eichel. Back to Marner. Back to Eichel on the left circle. He's influenced there by Delandria, but it's into the corner. A centering attempt by Stone blocked by a diving Sharks defensive player. San Jose tries to clear. Cannot. Kept in there by the stick of Eichel. Now Eichel goes back over to the right side of the Sharks zone, and Marner takes it there on the point. He'll exchange now with Dorofeev. Now with Eichel. Now back to Eichel. Off the stick of Delandria, but Eichel regains. Side of the net feed now over to Stone, who backskates behind the goal line. Nowhere to go in front. Goes to Eichel. Now to Stone in front. Hurdle. The shot. And I think that Nedeljkovic got a piece of that with his stick. That's a spectacular save. Down to 15 seconds left in the Vegas power play. Vegas methodical here. Marner the shot. Save. Pad stop there by Nedeljkovic. The Sharks scramble for the rebound, but Ferraro and Nedeljkovic can't pop it out of the zone. Now it's held in. One last chance for Marner. Moving in. Can't shoot it. Fed it to the corner. Now back to the point. Penalties over. Eichel the drive. That hits some iron and ricocheted away. Held in now by the Vegas Golden Knights. Sharks are back to even strength, but this is a tired group. It's Delandria trying to chip it out of the zone. Can't do it. Finally, Ferraro will use the legs to get it out of the zone. He moves to his left, throws to his right, lifts one in the air. Conan Graf at the blue line wanted it, but Mark Stone blocked it and knocked it down. Lead pass, Hanifin down the right. Tries the shot on the zone entry. Blocked by Ferraro, finished his check, and now Celebrini getting into the act. Hill exchange passes and race to center. Celebrini across the line, 1-on-3. Across the line, drop pass. Smith, the shot, save! What a stop by Lindbom, and what a setup by Celebrini to Smith. Rebound to the backside of the Vegas goal. Golden Knights have it. White Cloud clears it out. And on the left wing side, it's Barbashev moving in. An angle play in front of a goal is just wide for Brett Howden. Celebrini got the rebound, bouncing down the left. He's across the line, veering to his right. Tried to backhand it through traffic. Could not get it to Mukko Madulin, who was up ice. But the Vegas Golden Knights deflect it back to the Sharks line. And San Jose's on it again. Vegas shoots it down. This could be icing against the Golden Knights, and it is. And wow, what a shift for the Celebrini line, and what simpatico with Will Smith again.
1: Yeah, they're just really magical on the entry, their ability to create something off the rush. And the funny thing is that Vegas had numbers defensively. It didn't matter. The way that they attacked the defender on the near side and rolled off each other with the intention to give it back, and that kickback can't be defended. It's because of the speed of Macklin that pushed the D back.
0: Also, the calmness of Smith to accept the pass and make the play after he got it, too. Both of those things involved, but Macklin Celebrini just dazzling everybody on that last one. Face off right side of the Vegas goal. Howden beats Wenberg to the draw this time. And Theodore takes a long pass up ice, but Barbashev deflects it to his own bench. And so we get a stoppage with 4:50 gone by in this second period. A 1-1 score. There's only been one penalty in the game, Dmitry Orlov. Off for hooking, but that penalty ended without a goal against. After this game, the Sharks will travel home on Monday. We've got a broadcast at 6:30 Pacific time against the Utah Mammoth. Mammoth lost today by the score of 1-0. So technically, if the Sharks can get a win, especially in regulation, they can vault ahead and move closer to playoff positioning. In fact, they would be in the playoff positioning if they can get a win in regulation. But it's a long way to go before we can even think about that, as it's 1-1 here in the second. Nedeljkovic behind his net, spins it around himself. Theodore keeps it in for Vegas, dumps behind the goal line. Orlov, what a brilliant job. One against two, tipped it around two offensive forecheckers, and the Sharks break out. Up the right wing side, Gaudette on the ice with Eklund and with Wenberg. Eklund in the forecheck, puts the hit on his man behind the goal after the dump in by Gaudette. And now it's Wenberg digging it free from McNabb. Backhands to the point. Orlov, the screenshot wide, just barely. Overskating it though, Klingberg. 2-on-1, 3-on-1 for Vegas. And the shot to the net by Kolesarslev. Rebound, score!

0: Well, Vegas takes the 2-1 lead at 5:36 of the second period. And that was on a rush up the ice by Kolesar down the left. He got the shot to the net. Unfortunately, Nedeljkovic couldn't hang on to it. It kind of trickled underneath him. And the center on this line, Colton Sissons, driving the goal, got underneath the Sharks' defense and was able to jam that one in. So it'd be Sissons who gets credit for the goal to put Vegas in front 2-1.
1: Yeah, and unfortunately, the Sharks didn't have anyone recovering for Klingberg. Whether or not he missed the puck or not, there needs to be a third guy high in that position.
0: Goal number one for Colton Sissons on that play. Kolesar will get the primary assist, and we'll see if they award another. Time of the goal, 5:36, second period. Sent all the way down the ice by San Jose, and it is icing, and so the challenge has been issued now by the Vegas Golden Knights, and the Sharks have to respond.
1: Yeah, they do, and Ryan Wierzbowski electing to go with his fourth line. A massive task here for them, obviously, up against the hurdle line. And they just end up icing here, so really got to get this puck out of the defensive zone.
0: Faceoff dropped, and Hurdle pokes it to himself, left wing corner of the Shark zone. The former Shark, who has a goal today, checked by Ostapchuk. Send it up the far boards. Now it's off a skate. Dorofeev puts to the point. Hutton the drive with Hurdle in front. That is a big save by Nedeljkovic. Hurdle had his stick down and could have deflected that with Ostapchuk defending. But boy, that was a battle all the way to the front of the net. And Nedeljkovic held onto it.
1: Yeah, it was a really good job by Nedeljkovic not to allow a rebound, because Hurdle did get inside possession on Ostapchuk.
0: Unfortunately, John Klingberg fell down, and so the Vegas Golden Knights had a major odd man rush. Colton Sissons ends up with his first from Kolesar and Reinhart at 5:36 of the second. It's a 2-1 Vegas lead with 6:10 gone by in this middle frame. We'll be right back on the San Jose Sharks Audio Network. Vegas 2, the Sharks 1. 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Pretty easy to remember. Go there. Off the faceoff, 2-1 Vegas. Golden Knights get the draw in the Sharks zone. They dump a shot toward the net. That was by Ben Hutton, but it whistles wide. Rebound far boards. Brett Howden keeps in, although he's being hounded by the Sharks' Mukko Madulin. The puck is loose back behind the Sharks' net, and Stone and Mukko Madulin get together. Mukko Madulin, a good body check, but Stone got it back to the point. Howden knocked down in front. Here comes a shot by Korzak from the right side, and a short side save made there by Nedeljkovic. Mukko Madulin now being pursued by Howden. Put into the boards. Work free by Mitchell Marner. Marner, the former Maple Leaf, throws it back to the point. There's Hutton. Loses on the stick check. Good effort there by the Sharks. Colin Graf. How many times has he done some just good little subtle things in his young NHL career? Vegas moves in. Marner, stick handling. Behind the net, trouble. Score!

0: Mitch Marner has not scored in his last 11 games. And he basically fooled Nedeljkovic, who came a little bit out of the net. He curled behind the goal line as it was forced to the outside. And Nedeljkovic might have gotten tangled a bit with Mukko Madulin trying to get back into position. But Marner, so quick with the stick, able to tuck it in. And it is 3-1 Vegas.
1: I think it was the fact that he made it look like he was going to shoot it. He looked like he was going to shoot it, and that brought Nedeljkovic out to really take away the angle. And because he had a little bit of speed going, he was able to go there. I think his intention the entire time was to wrap that around.
0: Well, he did it successfully. Mitchell Marner's 11-game goalless drought is over, and Vegas has a 3-1 lead. Sharks move back to the blue line off the faceoff, but they get called on the offside. And this is where your composure is going to get tested, too, because this is a loud building. It's intense, and Vegas feeds off of that energy.
1: Yeah, they do. Right now, it's about responding. And obviously, this is the push of the Knights, and you've got to find a way to get back control of the momentum of this game right now.
0: Faceoff dropped. Vegas has it. They lead 3-1. Long feed up the middle, tipped by Barbashev into the offensive zone. Orlov back to get it, lost it. Overskating it, Barbashev, and Will Smith grabs it, and he looks for Celebrini. But that's a good step up. Good defensive play by Jack Eichel to pivot and deflect that pass intended for Macklin. Instead, Eichel has it on the right boards. Loses on the check to Orlov. Toffoli and Liljegren send it forward, and Will Smith on the right wing side dumps in. Sharks trailing 3-1 here. They're being outshot 14-9 by Vegas as we are just about halfway through this game. There's still a long way to go. At the Vegas blue line, falling down to the ice, there was Celebrini trying to check Eichel. Eichel scoots away. He's down the right. He's across the Sharks line. He moves away from a check of Orlov and rims it around. Now he lets the pass go, but Orlov intercepts it, and he just shovels one clear. But this will be icing against the Sharks as it goes all the way across the Vegas goal line. And play is blown dead. I want to remind everybody, our next exciting broadcast of Sharks Hockey will be on Monday. Jamal and I will be on the air from SAP Center at 6:30 as the Utah Mammoth are coming to town. You know, every single Sharks game is on the air. All you have to do is grab the Sharks Plus SAP Center app, open it up, hit the live or listen button, and you can pipe us into your car with Bluetooth technology. It is that simple, and it's 24 hours a day. All Sharks, all the time. Here comes San Jose down the left, led by Wennberg into the offensive zone. Cuts back behind the net, cruises over, gets it back to the point. The shot is blocked. Reaching for it was Gaudette, couldn't get it. Hurdle comes away with it. Here come the Knights, down the right, Holtz moves into the Shark zone. He's checked off the puck. Good job by Mario Ferraro with a quick stick, but Vegas keeps it in. Hannepin cross ice, White Cloud, right point, shot, screen, just wide of the net. Worked off the boards there by the Sharks. Klingberg bounces behind his goal line to Ferraro, and Mario sends the long stretch pass up to Gaudette, ahead of the red line. Drops for Wennberg, moves through traffic across the blue line. Bumped by White Cloud, but he keeps going. Wennberg goes to the goal line behind the net, sends to the corner. It's through a stick. Ferraro keeps it in. He holds it. He shoots it. It's a save by Lindbom, and the rebound deflected off by the goaltender to his right just as Eklund was arriving. Dorofeev is checked by Ferraro. Gaudette can't get it. Ferraro does. Back to Klingberg on the right point under pressure. Got it far side. Gaudette down low. Now it's Wennberg, right wing corner. He's stick handling. Gaudette's in front. He feeds it back. Klingberg on the point. Flips to Ferraro. Near side shot. Oh, it just missed. Kept in on the right wing sideboards there by the Sharks. Wennberg exchanges now with Eklund. Goes cross ice. Klingberg the drive. That's blocked by a body, and it goes up over the glass and out of play. The Sharks are giving it a good college try, but they're not quite getting it past the goaltender, who's made a couple of good saves, and Vegas is causing all kinds of problems in front.
1: Yeah, well, it's amazing the way that the Vegas Golden Knights defend. For me, White Cloud loses his stick. A real smart play by the Sharks to recognize that. But this team eats pucks like no other. They block so many shots, not just their net front D, but their forwards. So difficult. You're going to have to look for high tips. You're going to have to look for short side shots, ricochets off the end boards to create action at the net.
0: Eichel beats Celebrini to the faceoff in the defensive zone, and Vegas starts to move it out. Good defense, though, by Will Smith to slow it down. Yet Bowman gets it back from Theodore, and he carries to the Sharks' line. Knocked back the other way by Will Smith, getting back defensively. The Sharks have Smith, Celebrini, Toffoli up front. Back on defense is Mukko Madulin with Letty in front of the Sharks' net. Eichel is shot. Good save by Nedeljkovic. Knocked aside from the left circle. Eichel gets it back. He gets to McNabb. Shoots it wide of the goal. Braden Bowman, far side of the ice. Turns a backhand play to the corner. Barbashev kept it away from his old St. Louis buddy, Letty, and taking it back, though, Celebrini, and he's out of the zone. To Letty, down the left. He carries up to the Vegas blue line and shoots in. In the forecheck, Celebrini, but the Sharks nearing the end of their turn. Have to get back. Here's Eichel on the move. Left side, Barbashev. Has a man on the right, Bowman, but the pass hit a stick. And San Jose gets back, and Ryan Reeves is able to chip it out of the zone. And the Sharks can change now. That was Celebrini and Toffoli staying out there a little longer than they would have liked, but they were forced to do it. Moving in. A shot by Houghton. Save made there by Nedeljkovic. Short side LaZone. A little backhand shot. Was trying to poke it in, but a good job by Nedeljkovic to stay focused. 9:09 to play second period. Vegas leading 3-1. The Sharks have that fourth line out there of Ostapchuk, Goodrow, and Ryan Reeves. And Reeves in the forecheck hits his man. Ostapchuk skates to the puck, but uh-oh, we got a penalty coming up. It is going to be a two-minute hooking call issued by the official. And judging by who had the puck, it looks like the Sharks' penalty box door is opening. And a disillusioned Barkley Goodrow is headed to the penalty box at 11 minutes and 2 seconds. So another power play for Vegas, and that's not exactly what the doctor is ordering right here.
1: No, this power play is good. 23.5%, eighth in the league, and even better at home at 26.1%. They've got a lot of options. Everything runs through Jack Eichel. They've got five forwards on the first unit with Stone, Hurdle, Dorofeev, Eichel, and Marner.
0: Breaking the action. We'll be back for that power play next. It's Vegas 3, the Sharks 1 on the San Jose Sharks Audio Network. Vegas 3, the Sharks 1 in the second period. 8:58 to go as the Sharks have just taken a penalty. Barkley Goodrow, an offensive zone hooking call at 11:02. And Jamal, you say that's a no-no.
1: I just don't like it. I get it. You're working hard. You're trying. You can't be taking penalty 200 feet from your net.
0: Off the faceoff, a slap shot by Jack Eichel gets to the net, and a glove save made by Nedeljkovic, so play is called. Once again, the penalty on Goodrow. 2 minutes for hooking at 11:02. Mitchell Marner just scored his fifth goal of the season from Brett Houghton and Mark Stone. So how about this? Mark Stone has only played, what, 9 games this year? He's got points in every game, including tonight. Off the faceoff, angled chance toward the net. Stick save there made off a Stone from the short side by goaltender Nedeljkovic, and it's cleared by San Jose's penalty killers. Vegas moves in. Marner and Stone across the line. Stone sends to the middle, intercepted and cleared all the way down by Delandria. Good positioning by Delandria and Graff, and now they're going to be replaced in this penalty kill by Eklund and by Wenberg. Remember, Goodrow normally would be out here now, but he's in the penalty box. So let's see how this pair up front does. Eklund influencing Eichel to the right. Eichel gained the zone, then dropped it back. A chip back to center ice, and Hurdle comes all the way back to his own blue line. He's checked there by Wenberg, and the puck skips free. Hurdle actually went down to one knee, but the Vegas Golden Knights recover. And how about Wenberg? He comes all the way across the ice, knocks it away from Eichel, and the Sharks clear.
1: Great job by Wenberg.
0: 55 seconds to go in the Goodrow penalty. Here comes Vegas. Oh, almost a steal by Graff, but Marner moves it around him and gets across the Sharks' line. Influenced to the outside there by the San Jose defensive forward, Delandria. And now Eichel on the left wing sideboard, stick handles into the circle. He moves it back, throws a snap pass to the point. Marner, near side feed to the circle. Now to the right half boards to Dorofeev. He turns, throws to Stone behind the net. Now to Eichel on the half boards. Back to the point. Marner shoots, score! Hurdle's pointing at Marner as if to say that he got it. Hurdle was in front, causing the interference in front of the goaltender Nedeljkovic, and suddenly it's 4-1. Vegas, they score on the power play on the offensive zone hooking penalty.
1: Yeah, that was a shot pass from Marner and a high tip by Hurdle. This is the most difficult thing to defend. I'm not worried about Mitch Marner's shot. He can barely break a pane of glass, no offense. It's the high tip that makes it difficult to defend. He requires your net front D to come forward, and then you can't defend the back door guy. So a real difficult thing to have happen. The only thing you can do is make sure the high forward is able to block that shot pass.
0: 12:37 the time of this. Hurdle did get it. It is a goal for him, his second goal of the game, 11th of the season. And Marner will get the primary assist. Hurdle pointed back at his, if they give him the total credit for it on that play, and that's typical Tomas Hurdle.
1: It's probably something they've certainly worked on and practiced, and if you look at this view rate, the view that it just makes it so hard to defend. Liljegren tries his best to come out, but there's really nothing you can do to defend that. Colin Graf maybe could have his stick to the inside instead. That's about it.
0: Just saw a replay. Did it look like it went off his skate?
1: It did.
0: That's unfortunate for Nedeljkovic. 4-1 now. Vegas. Toffoli shoots. Long distance. Easy save for Lindbom. Vegas moves it out. They're looking for more. Down the left side, Barbashev. Stanley Cup champion, both here in Vegas and with St. Louis. Gives it away as he throws to the middle. And it's Celebrini who intercepts. Macklin gains the zone. Spins it off to the left side looking for Smith. But Theodore is able to check that aside with a nice step up, and Vegas dodges a bullet because they were at the end of their shift there. Sharks now clear it back out. Celebrini getting a piece of the puck, can't get it. Vegas has control, but we have a stoppage here. And a 6:21 remaining in the period. They just blow the play dead. And I guess they're saying that what, Vegas was ahead of the play or something? They must have touched it in the offensive end.
1: Yeah, offside.
0: So they didn't tag up properly right now. Sissons is on the ice. He's got a goal today. His first of the year. Also on the assists on that play, Kolasar and Reinhardt. Those are his line mates. Kolasar in putting the hit on Klingberg. He got it around the boards. Gaudette slides over near boards, can't get it. Weinberg was open on the right wing, but they couldn't get him the puck. Klingberg in front of his net, puts it off to the right. Went off the right wing boards, and Weinberg there loses on the check. And then he knocks the stick of Reinhardt out, and guess what? Wenberg's going to take a penalty here. Breaking the action. 5:54 to go. Second period. Are they going to give it to Reinhardt? Okay, I thought they were going to, because Reinhardt's stick went flying. I thought they would get him for slashing.
1: No, I think Reinhardt's stick got kind of wedged in the through the legs of Weinberg, and he let go of it, so the stick went flying. And the referee was on top of it.
0: So 14:06, the time of this penalty. Sharks will be on the power play, and it's a big one. Down 4-1. They need something to happen their way quickly. This is the San Jose Sharks Audio Network. The Sharks are heating up, and there's no better time to make a trip to the tank for the holidays than now. Save big this holiday season when we pay the fees on all standard tickets. Act fast, as this offer ends December the 5th, and it excludes resale tickets. Score your seats today, right now, in fact, by going to sjsharks.com/tickets. And remember, we're picking up the fees. Face off to the right side of the goaltender, Carl Lindbom of the Vegas Golden Knights. So far, he has stopped 10 of 11 shots. A couple of difficult ones. Right now, the Sharks on the power play, though, as Cole Reinhardt goes in for hooking at 14:06. Here's Klingberg on the man advantage. Goes to Will Smith near side. Smith sending it to the middle to Eklund. Turns away from a check, got it back to Klingberg, near side feed, now put in front to Eklund, but he loses on the check, and Smith in the left corner bums it around, and over there is Celebrini. He tried to slide to the middle, now Smith in front shoots, he scores! Will Smith on a broken play, gets it wide open in front, and he made no mistake with that, baby. That is goal number 10 for Will Smith, his second one of the game. It's a power play goal, and the Sharks are back in this, trailing 4-2.
1: Oh, that was a great pass by Kolasar. Put it right on the tape. I'm kidding, of course. But it was a turnover by Kolasar trying to bump it to the middle D. He wasn't there. Well, you know who was? Will Smith, and he makes no mistake as this puck gets ricocheted past Theodore. And Will Smith gets his second of the night.
0: Goal number 10 on the season for Will Smith. A great way to spend his 100th National Hockey League game. Little turnover by Kolasar. And maybe Weinberg influenced it a little bit there in the offensive zone. But that's a good game for Will Smith thus far. And he's done some good things defensively, too.
1: He really has. He's moving his feet. He's shooting the puck. And he's feeling it.
0: Well, that gives the Sharks some life off the faceoff. That power play goal by Smith is his 10th of the season. Second of the night. Makes the score Vegas 4, the Sharks 2. Can San Jose get another one to put a seed of doubt in the home team? Here comes Orlov to the red line. Shoots one in. Cross corner dump to the right side. In there forechecking Graf. They got it around the boards, Vegas did, but Liljegren held it in. Goes to Orlov, skates in deep, and a centering feed goes through everybody. Bounced off the right boards, back to the point. Shot there by Liljegren, right on chip by Graf. Save made by Lindbom. Remember that save. That was a big one for Vegas.
1: Really good tip by Graf, battling to get that net front presence.
0: Now inside the shark zone, they can't connect on the pass. No icing on the play. San Jose will get the change in this long change period. They got to hustle out there, though. On the ice comes Eklund, Gaudette, Wenberg. Letty's on defense. Oh, no, he lost his footing. And in front of the net, a great save by Nedeljkovic. That was off of Howden after Letty fell down in the corner. Vegas keeps the pressure on. Near side feed, White Cloud barely recovers the puck with Eklund providing the pressure. Letty back on his feet, banked it off the boards, lifted out there by the Sharks, Orlov, and that relieves the pressure somewhat. But Marner moves it back in for the Knights. He has a goal today. Walked into the corner, centering in front, knocked down by Wenberg. He tips it under pressure to Letty, who sends a backhander out, and Eklund waits for some help. Backhands off the boards. What a play. He got it over to Wenberg with speed across the line. Tried to dish it off to his left to Gaudette, but Vegas got sticks on it, and Marner lifted it out. Could be icing against Vegas, and it is. I'm telling you, little things that Alex Wenberg does just are remarkable.
1: Yeah, that was a really good play by Eklund, right? Off the boards, he invited the pinch, got squeezed off in the neutral zone, bumps it with his backhand, and then Wenberg comes and picks up that puck. Those two read off each other so well to relieve pressure, whether it's in the neutral zone, whether it's in the defensive zone, and more, and also in the offensive zone. This icing's allowed the Celebrini line to get back out there, though.
0: Celebrini will take the faceoff against Brett Howden of Vegas. Howden had that great chance a moment ago, and Nedeljkovic stunned him. Here's a shot by Ferraro. Tipped by a Vegas stick up over the glass and out of play. That'll allow for the change now, as Bruce Cassidy wants to get some different skaters out there for this faceoff. Jack Eichel, whom you'd expect, is on the ice. This guy's got amazing VO2, I think, because he just doesn't even look tired, doesn't even seem like he's breaking a sweat. He's on the ice for 25 minutes.
1: Well, I've seen his workout routine. He is a workout machine, does tons of leg stuff. It's not by accident.
0: Off the faceoff. Shot by Smith. That's a save by Lindbom. One off the side of the goal, too. Will Smith, two goals tonight. And now he's looking for a third. Here's Ferraro shooting it. Blocked by McNabb. Sends up the right boards off the stick of Braden Bowman. A fight for it. Smith won the puck, knocked it into the corner, but Vegas hustled to it. Now it's Eichel behind the goal line, and he slides it up the right side calmly, and Braden Bowman is pinched by Ferraro. Good effort by Mario. Will Smith under pressure. Banks it behind himself to Toffoli. Flings it back to Ferraro on the point. Cross slice. Now Smith's in the slot. He holds it. Feeds it over. And the shot by Celebrini right on. Save made. Another shot by Celebrini right on. Save made by Lindbom. Rebound cleared back out by Vegas. Every time this line is on the ice, it's an adventure. Line change. Here's Barkley Goodrow back on the ice in the offensive zone. Spins it around, gets it back from Ostapchuk behind the net. Barkley Goodrow slides a backhander to Letty, holds it, waits it, shoots it deliberately wide. Was going for the endboard carom for a play in front. That's an alert play by Lindbom, the goaltender, to knock it aside. Behind the goal line now. Kind of an accidentally on purpose fall by McNabb to knock Ostapchuk down. Now they run into each other, back on their feet. Kolasar is forechecked by Goodrow and Ostapchuk, and it stays in the Vegas zone. Finally lifted out there by Theodore, gloved down there by Mukko Meduloran, but he fanned on the puck. Going around him now, moving in. An opportunity for Reinhart, missed the net. I don't know how he did. Rebound on the point, pressure by Korzak. Feeds left side, shot by Theodore, and Mukko Meduloran, to his credit, got the stick on it and deflected it over the glass. That was almost a disaster for Shakir Mukko Meduloran, but he recovered.
1: Yeah, things happen. I mean, unfortunately, the puck bounced over a stick. All he was trying to do was put it to a safe area and protect his position, and unfortunately, it didn't, and Bowman did a good job of using his speed to go wide, and then you were right, Mukko Meduloran does a tremendous job sacrificing his body and gets in the lane of that shot.
0: Well, two big saves by Lindbom on Celebrini, too, on that last shift. And they'll be talking about that if they can get a victory here. Meanwhile, it's 4-2 Vegas. Minute 40 to go, second period. A goal late in the second period by the Sharks would be gigantic. Monumental, in fact. Orlov spins it around the boards. Graf near side can't control it. It's rimmed around to the far side of the ice. Kurashev thinking about it. Backhands it off of the skates of the linesman Toomey. And it deflects backwards, and it's cleared back out by San Jose. That'll be short of icing. Graffin forechecking against Korzak. Korzak sends behind his net to his partner Hutton. Ben Hutton bodied up by Graff as he sends it out barely to center. Oh boy, knocked forward. That's going to be a hand pass against the Sharks' Delandria. Delandria's trying to sell the fact that he deflected it with his stick, the shaft of his stick, but they're saying, no. That's a hand pass. We're blowing the play dead.
1: Another really good shift by that third line. Delandria, Graff, and Kurashev. They're hunting pucks. They're responsible defensively. They're keeping it simple. And they're having a good night.
0: It's beginning to look a lot like bidding season. The Sharks Foundation's holiday auction opens on Monday, featuring exclusive Sharks experiences you can't find anywhere else. Preview the action by texting SHARKS to 76278 right now, or go to sharks.givesmart.com. We've got 1 minute to go in the second period. The Sharks are going to get called for icing here. That was an attempted headman off the left wing glass, but a little too far there for Wenberg to grab the feed from his line mate Adam Gaudette, so they're going to bring it all the way back. But these guys are not too tired right now. They'll have the face-off to the right side of Alex Nedeljkovic with the score 4-2 in favor of Vegas. And as I said, one goal here in the last minute could change this game around. Off the draw. Kept in by Vegas. Hanifin sends behind the goal to Hurdle. He's checked off the puck. Gaudette grabs it, moves it up the left side, and backhands a diagonal pass across the ice. That's going to be a hand pass, maybe? Nope. The Sharks take it away from Hurdle because he wouldn't touch it, because the hand pass would have been called, and Gaudette gets it deep. Let's see what the Sharks' forecheck can do here. Yep. Vegas will get around it. White Cloud feeds it out. Over to Holtz. Loses on a check. The Sharks have a play ahead. It's a breakaway. It's Hecklin moving in. Backhander. Score! The goal the Sharks are looking for. William Hecklin on a turnover by Vegas. Moves in on a breakaway. Deeks to the forehand. Goes to the backhand against his old Djurgården teammate. And right through the legs of Lindbaum. It makes a hockey game of this one. 23.1 seconds to go in the second. It's Vegas 4 and now the Sharks 3.
1: Adam Gaudette makes a great play, invites the pinch at the blue line, floats that puck through to Eklund, and Eklund does the rest. Real heads-up play, leaving White Cloud flat-footed. Eklund speed, fakes with the forehand, opens up the wickets, and slides it through the legs.
0: Goal number 7 on the season for William Eklund. His 9-game goal-scoring drought ended yesterday, and now he's got a streak. Here come the Sharks right in. Toffoli, now to Celebrini. Spinning off the check, gets it to Toffoli. Seconds remaining in the period as Toffoli sends behind the goal line with 10 to go. Celebrini's got it, digging it free. Will Smith couldn't get it this time. Reinhardt works it loose, and Vegas comes up with it, and they are able to chip it out of the zone, and that will be it with 1 second left. 2-on-1, but there will be no shot to the goal before the horn sounds. That is it for the second period. I said this a minute ago, that a goal in the last minute would be huge for the Sharks, not really understanding whether they'd even get a chance to get one. And William Eklund makes a game of it on a brilliant play to the slot. And as you mentioned, Adam Gaudette, a big part of it.
1: Yeah, great job. That line has been playing well. They've been moving the puck. They've been supporting each other, creating opportunities, responsible defensively. Tag teaming on the face-offs in the defensive zone. You know, Gaudette taking them on the right side. That's how that whole shift started. They win that face-off, and then they work their way down the ice, very connected to the neutral zone, and then using that speed and skill taking off.
0: At the end of two periods of play, the score is the Vegas Golden Knights 4, and now the San Jose Sharks 3. Shots on goal in the second period. The Sharks had 9, a two-period total of 16. Vegas had 10, a two-period total of 19. But we've got quite a game going on in the entertainment capital of the world. We're at the end of the second period. Once again, the score. Vegas 4, the Sharks 3. Stand by. We got more coming up on the San Jose Sharks Audio Network. The Sharks are down by the score of 4-3 to the Vegas Golden Knights. And it is a fascinating time right now for the San Jose Sharks. The shots on goal are 19-16 in favor of the Golden Knights. And those are a couple of the numbers.
2: 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We're connecting you to more than 30 years of Sharks hockey. Let's go beyond the numbers.
0: We go beyond the numbers by talking about using your legs to get out of the zone. Sometimes you just depend on what God gave you and skate the puck out of the zone yourself. That's something that Colin Graf has been doing, especially on the penalty kill, instead of trying to use his stick, and he talked to us about it.
3: Honestly, I think we would try to do that every game. It's just that it didn't really seem like there was, like when we got it, there was just a lot of open space a lot of the time, and it just allowed us to, I mean, we probably had 3 or 4 good chances shorthanded, so that was a good two.
0: But Graf also was giving a lot of credit to a lot of other people, notably his goaltending, for the improvement in the Sharks' penalty killing, which has been number one in the National Hockey League since the beginning of the month.
3: I mean, our goalies are playing great. That's the number one. Goalies always got to be your best PKer. And, you know, they've been shutting it down back there for a good stretch now. And I think it's just trying to limit the stuff to the outside. I mean, you obviously got to give something up, especially when you got the other team's best players, best offensive players on the ice, and you know they game plan too and they got a strategy. But I think if we can limit shots to, you know, 25-30 feet and further out, then you know you got a better chance for a goalie to save them.
0: Some thoughts from Colin Graf as we give you the Beyond the Numbers feature from SAP. Experience the game like never before with insights and stats calculated by SAP. We connect you to 30 plus years of Sharks hockey beyond the numbers. Teams are on the ice right now. Alex Nedeljkovic takes the goal to our left. And we've got 20 minutes of what's going to be a pretty intense brouhaha going on in the third period here between Pacific Division rivals. Don't you think so, Jamal?
1: Yes, this is a really good opportunity for the Sharks. And again, the key is going to be to get on their horse, be aggressive, get pucks behind their D, and manage. You don't have to get it all back. You don't have to get the one goal difference back in the first 5 minutes. Continue to play hard. You know they're going to push. You know they're upset that they gave up a 3-goal lead. Continue to play the right way.
0: Again, the Sharks drew first blood today. Vegas scored 4 goals in a row before the Sharks came back and scored twice. Will Smith's got 2 goals. William Eklund's got 1. And we are underway in the third period in Vegas. Sent down the ice by the Sharks all the way down. And we get the whistle as the puck crosses the Vegas goal line. And they're going to bring it back. So 10 seconds down, and we've got a defensive zone faceoff about to occur. After this game, we're going to be on the air on Monday against Utah. And I must say, terrible news with the Utah Mammoth, with the father of Clayton Keller, their captain, passing away in his sleep unexpectedly over the course of the last 24 hours. Keller played yesterday, and our thoughts are with him.
1: Yeah, just awful. Obviously, the Keller family.
0: In front of the Sharks net. A chance there for Dorofeev. Puck through his stick. The Keller family from the city of St. Louis.
1: Is a huge part of the St. Louis hockey community. And so, as anyone who knows, been around the game, it's certainly a lot of people having him in their thoughts and prayers.
0: Right now, third period is underway here at Vegas' T-Mobile Arena. The Sharks are down by 1, and here they come. Down the right side, Celebrini on the attack, slips by Bowman, moves into the offensive zone, sends a backhander around the boards, and Will Smith sets up the man on the point. Orlov rims it around, racing in from the right point, Liljegren protecting it, but he lost it, checked away. Nice job by Toffoli to get a piece of it, but unfortunately he couldn't control it. He's got to finish his check on his man Eichel at center, and he stopped Jack Eichel. That's not easy to do. Vegas shoots one back down to the Shark zone, but Toffoli did his job on that play. And now Tyler's got it and backhands to the right. He knows Celebrini's flying. Across the line, Celebrini tried to whip the pass back to Smith. It went off of Eichel and rolled into the goaltender, and Lindbaum alertly covered up.
1: And a really, really smart heads-up play in the neutral zone by Toffoli. Not only defensively and how hard he played Eichel, but as Liljegren was coming around the net, he didn't just stay along the boards. He jumped to the middle of the ice in the lane of the dot, which created that ability for them to get through the neutral zone.
0: Faceoff coming up to the left side of Vegas goaltender Carl Lindbaum. Gaudette in the circle, wins the draw for the Sharks. Mukko Madulin moves to his left, holds the puck, shoots it through Marner. It's wide off the inboard back behind the net. It hit the backside of the goal, pops around the board. Sharks grab it back, Eklund twisting away from a check. Will he keep it in? He does. Throws into the corner. Taken down there, Gaudette. Play continues, and Wenberg couldn't get control. Here comes Houghton the other way. A lead on the left, Marner. Moves into the Shark zone, veers to his right. Stick handling, setting up Mark Stone, throwing it toward the goal. That was a dangerous chance with Houghton trying to get the stick down on Letty. And fortunately for the Sharks, he couldn't touch it. San Jose clears and breathes a huge sigh of relief. 2 minutes gone by in the third. It is 4-3 Vegas. The Sharks are trying to push back as early as they can and as hard as they can. Neutral zone play deflected off a Sharks skate. Down the left side comes Colton Sissons into the offensive zone. Sends behind the Sharks net. Reinhardt in forechecking, but that's a nice play by Klingberg to backhand it out. Inside the Vegas zone, short of icing. Graff pressures Hutton. Hutton sends it ahead. Tipped down the ice by Vegas, and Klingberg gets back to make sure that icing is called.
1: Yet another opportunity for an offensive zone faceoff, and Ryan Warsawski right away alertly gets out his number one unit with Celebrini up against their fourth line, and Sissons, Reinhardt, and Kolesar hoping to take advantage here.
0: Big faceoff to the right side of Lindbaum coming up. 4-3, Vegas leading. 2.5 gone by, third period. Celebrini puts the stick down, wins the draw. Smith turns, left boards. Throws it toward the net, blocked. Smith gets it back from the left circle, fires. Blocked again. That was White Cloud. No, make that Korzak that went down and blocked that shot. And Vegas able to clear it out. Sharks get it right back. They move back in onside. Toffoli on the right, whips it rink wide. Looking for Smith. Tipped away. Smith can't glove the puck down. Bowman gets it back, and he's bumped by Smith. But he got to the red line, chipped it down the ice. And both teams will make changes now as the play goes on. Liljegren swings to Orlov. Feed out to center. And there's Ryan Reeves. Good body positioning. Grabbing the puck. Moving forward. He's bodied up by his old buddy Braden McNabb. But he shoots it in. Reeves a huge factor on this team. Sent forward now. Intercepted by Klingberg. Sharks send it back left side. Ostapchuk dumps into the offensive zone. Good rows there. Vegas will try to get it around him. But Barkley pokes it back to Ostapchuk. He rims it around the boards. Wasn't looking to see if anybody was there. Knocked away by Vegas. Barbashev to Eichel down the left. Cross the line. Back to Barbashev across the rink through a seam. But it went off his stick as he caught the puck. That's a break for the Sharks as it rolls back behind the San Jose net. Klingberg. Good head up play. On to Goodrow on the left. He tried to chip it forward from the blue line. Vegas takes it back. As the Sharks change, Hutton carries up to the Sharks line on left wing. And he rifles it in. Off to the left side of the Sharks goal. A scrum for it. Letty wins the puck up the boards, but Vegas holds it into San Jose territory. A centering attempt. Graft intercepts and clears. Is it going to be icing? A race for it. Back to get it. Korzak, and it's icing against San Jose. Let's pause 10 seconds for station identification. This is the San Jose Sharks Audio Network.
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0: I'm Dan Rusinowski along with Jamal Mayers. Great to have you with us here from T-Mobile Arena in Vegas. 4-3, Vegas leading the Sharks. San Jose was down 4-1 in this game after scoring the first goal, but goals by William Eklund late in the period and Will Smith just before that, his second goal of the game, make it a one-goal hockey game. 4-3, Vegas. Faceoff dropped. Hurdles line is out there for the Knights. Letty wins a battle there with Dorofeev. Throws it up the boards, and Kurashev just slips the stick forward, and Colin Graff gets it. Offside coming up against the Sharks here. As Kurashev watched it tip back to him off of Graff, but Kurashev was behind the blue line as he entered.
1: Yeah, but that's the way you want to play. Nice hard play. Simple. Simple, simple, simple. Chip it off the boards. Slash support. Chip it off the boards again. That's how you're going to beat this Vegas Golden Knights team. Get pucks behind them and play in the offensive zone.
0: Wenberg's on the ice with Gaudette and Eklund. They've played very well together. Back on defense, it's Orloff and Liljegren. It's the Howden line for Vegas coach Bruce Cassidy. Stone and Marner joining him. Off the draw, sent down the ice by Vegas. Back to get it here. Orloff backhands it forward. There's a race for it. Will it be icing? Yep, it's going to be. That's a good job by White Cloud to beat Wenberg, but a good old college try by Alex Wenberg to beat the call.
1: Really casual effort by Noah Hanifin here as that puck gets kind of goes by him. He does all he has to do is reach his stick out. To me, the linesman has to have an awareness that he could have easily stopped that puck from going icing.
0: In other words, he should have waved it off.
1: Yes.
0: But he didn't. So the faceoff will be inside the Sharks zone. San Jose wins the draw, but Orloff loses on a stick check. So Vegas will get puck possession back. Now the Sharks get it back. Now Howden steals from Orloff. Now Howden feeds it back to the right point. White Cloud cross ice. Hanifin shot. Pad save. Nedeljkovic. Rebound not cleared out. Vegas trying to get control. Marner. Checked there by Wenberg. Slides it back to the right point. Sent across, Korzak now to Hanifin. Shot up high, and it went wide, and that was as good as a clearing pass. The Sharks will get the change. Puck comes all the way back to the Vegas line. Mark Stone is out there, drops it back for the D. And will be picked up, far side of the ice. And Vegas headmans, it's a breakaway. Barbashev shoots, save made by Nedeljkovic off Ivan Barbashev's breakaway at 5:16 of the third. Another chance for Vegas coming. In front of the net, save Nedeljkovic on a centering feed from the right wing side. Barbashev was nearby. He couldn't get a stick on the rebound. Ferraro clears it out. Oh, that's a headman feed. It was almost a break for Will Smith, but it bounced away from him. Vegas back to get it. Vegas trying to get control here. Celebrini influences the play to the outside, but the Golden Knights able to push it out. Now Kurashev is out there with Celebrini and Smith. Mukha Madulin sends behind the goal line. Smith make that Klingberg lets it go. Kurashev near sideboards, drops it backwards, and on it, Klingberg defeated out. Celebrini tips it forward. Now the Sharks can get the rest of the line change. Graf is on the ice with Kurashev. They're joined by Delandria. Here come the Golden Knights down the left side. Sissons being checked by Mukha Madulin. All the way down from the blue line, all the way into the left wing corner. They come together there, and now Delandria arrives on the scene with Kulnisar, and those four players are battling it out to the right side of the Sharks' goal. Leddy trying to hope the puck skitters free. They continue to work for it. Leddy does get it. He moves behind his own goal line, moves away from Reinhardt, sends off the right boards, and it's down the ice. No icing, and now the Sharks can forecheck here with Delandria moving in, positioning his body to help Graf get control of the puck. But unfortunately, Vegas got back and along the right wing boards from the Sharks' point of view. Kolasar sent it across the rink, and Vegas will get control back. It's behind their own cage. Sharks change the line. Ostapchuk, Goodrow, Reeves out there. Liljegren is on too. Here comes Vegas down the right. Hanifin across the line makes the maneuver. Oh, that's Dorofeev back there actually. Goes behind the goal line. And the Sharks just knock it away from him. Neutral zone play, Vegas on it. A little bit too much puck possession for the Golden Knights right now as they're gaining in their press. Vegas 4, the Sharks 3. A shot from the left point by Hanifin was blocked. It ricochets all the way back. White Cloud back to get it there for Vegas. And the Sharks will put fresh skaters on as Klingberg is already on the ice defensively. He steps up and checks it away from Holtz's shot attempt. That puts the puck over the glass, out of play, and we get a stoppage with 7:27 gone by in period number 3. This broadcast is coming to you from SAP Center's rival rink, and that, of course, is T-Mobile Arena in Las Vegas. It's the Vegas Golden Knights 4, the San Jose Sharks 3. This is the San Jose Sharks Audio Network. Festive atmosphere here in Las Vegas. 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On the Power Business Technology Power Play today, the Sharks have a goal from Will Smith. It is his second goal of the game in his 100th National Hockey League career contest. It was assisted by Macklin Celebrini for career number 100 in the points totals for Macklin. But the individual stats don't matter now. Vegas leads 4-3 in the third. Golden Knights trying to get the drawback. But Howden looking at the linesman on the play there, not happy with C.J. Murray that he blew that play dead. They're going to do it again here as it'll be Gaudette stepping in for the Sharks. Howden gets thrown out, and Mitchell Miner will direct traffic from inside the faceoff circle on the left wing side of the Sharks zone. That's to the right of goaltender Nedeljkovic. Puck dropped. Vegas has it. White Cloud to the point. Here comes the shot. That was taken by Hanifin. It's wide. Rebound, Klingberg smoothly skates to the puck, moves to the middle with it. Has a man on the left, Eklund. Here's Eklund across the line. Lead pass. Klingberg moving in, firing it, save, rebound, and Vegas gobbled it up. Klingberg's back, now getting back Ferraro. Down the left side, Howden moves around Ferraro, and Ferraro checked it aside. San Jose on the attack, three-man moves across the line. In front of the net was Gaudette, but Klingberg couldn't get him the puck. Ferraro keeps it in for a second. Nice effort by Howden, chipped it out. Here come the Golden Knights again. Both teams changing. Marner across the line, moves to his right. Throws to the right wing. Shot, kick save made there by Nedeljkovic off of Howden's shot from the right wing boards. And the Sharks settle things down now. At least they try to. Klingberg slides it forward. Celebrini's on the ice. He has nowhere to go. Drops it back to Mario Ferraro. And now Klingberg near side fires it across the rink. That's dangerous. Grabbed by Ferraro. Feeds it ahead. and tipped into the offensive zone by Will Smith. Will has two goals today in his 100th NHL game. Macklin Celebrini has his 100th career point on Will's second goal. Neutral zone play, Jack Eichel, one of the great players in the game, throws it forward, dumped in by Bowman, his right winger. His left winger, Barbashev, coming into forecheck, but the Sharks pick up. Barbashev steals it, holds it in the zone. This could be trouble. Nice defensive play near sideboards by the Sharks. Orlov, who chips at it, gets a piece of it. Barbashev taken down. Fans want a penalty not called. And here comes Will Smith. He carries up to the blue line, but a pass to Toffoli on the left wing. Would have been offside, so Tyler wisely stopped, dropped it off to the right. And it's dumped in at the end of the shift there by Liljegren. Smart play by Toffoli.
1: It was, and an unfortunate play. Will tried to gain the blue line, couldn't do so. If he had, it was a 4-on-2.
0: Instead, the Vegas Golden Knights have the 4-3 lead. 10:35 remaining in the game. Knights put it back into the Sharks zone, but San Jose chipped it out. Mukko Madulin and Letty are back defensively, and Letty gets the puck from Kurashev. Nice little pass to Graf in the middle. Throws it on the left wing. He was hoping there that Letty would be jumping up. Didn't do it. Good effort by Graf to get over there and bump Sissons off the puck. That keeps the play, at least, inside the Vegas zone. Sharks grab it now. Graf knows he would have been offside if he gained the zone entry, so he drops it back to Mukko Madulin, who pushed it forward, tipped in by Kurashev. Gunned around the boards. Letty couldn't keep it in. It comes all the way back. It will not be icing, so Nedeljkovic fires it up the right wing side. Unfortunately, knocked back the other way. Mukko Madulin will pick up and try to hold it, but now it's stolen by Holtz. In the Sharks zone, he turns. Holtz inserted in the lineup today. Tries to send to a breaking Dorofeev, but it's broken up instead by good coverage by San Jose's D. Feeding it ahead now. Sharks on the attack down the left side. Ostapchuk gets a piece of it, but Hurdle flips it back the other way. Here comes Dorofeev. They'll make that Hanifin. In across the line. Stops. Shoots. Pad saved by Nedeljkovic. Puts the glove on it and hangs on. With 9:31 remaining in the third period, the pace is intense, and it is a Pacific Division rivalry game here at T-Mobile Arena in Las Vegas, Nevada. We've got a break in the action. The score, Vegas 4, the Sharks 3. Fasten your seatbelts, folks. It's going to be a great ride to the finish on the San Jose Sharks Audio Network. Third period action continues here at T-Mobile Arena in Vegas. The score is 4-3, Golden Knights. San Jose taking the lead early on a goal by Will Smith, his ninth of the season. But then four straight goals by Vegas. Hurdle, Sissons, Marner, Hurdle. And then Will Smith got his second goal on the power play from Macklin Celebrini to make it 4-2. In the final minute of the second, William Eklund got his seventh on a brilliant play by Gaudette and Ferraro to make it 4-3. It's been back and forth. Shots 22-18 in favor of Vegas. Puck dropped. Eichel wins it. White Cloud cross ice. Kept in Hanifin. Near side feed. Eichel walking. Centering in front. That was a chance for Bowman. And it went off of him. And the Sharks dodge a major bullet and skate out. Bowman was right at the edge of the goalie crease. If he turns and gets good wood on that, it was trouble for Nedeljkovic no matter how much of a Herculean effort he would have had. Klingberg back at his own line. Nice pass across the rink, and here comes Wennberg with speed. Across the line, moves in, cuts behind the Vegas net. He stick handles, he throws to the middle. Stopped by Ferraro, shoots, stick save! Made by Lindbaum, and the puck is out of play. That was a nicely designed play by Alex Wennberg, and Ferraro, a very good scoring chance.
1: Really good job on the entry, and it all started with Klingberg hitting him up wide, and then a nice job of recognition by Mario to find that quiet ice in the neutral zone, in the middle of the slot, collects it with his backhand, avoids the blocker, gets it through, and unfortunately, he's unable to find the back of the net.
0: 8:55 to go, third period. It is a 4-3 Vegas lead. Faceoff right side of goaltender Lindbaum. Off the draw, poked at, kept in by Liljegren, moves away from Marner. And it's checked away from him now by Howden. Marner, Liljegren's old Toronto teammate, poking it out to center ice. He played with Reeves there too. Reeves, of course, played for the Vegas Golden Knights as the Sharks get called on the offside on this play, so they blow it dead. Ryan Reeves, a member of this team in Vegas for 4 years. Played for Toronto for two.
1: Yep. He was a big part of this group here for a lot of years.
0: Faceoff drop, controlled now by Vegas. They lead it. And they've done a pretty good job of trying to be as defensive as they can while taking their chances offensively. Trouble here for Nedeljkovic. Lost the puck behind the net. Stone stole it. Goes to Marner. Influenced there by Liljegren. Sends behind the net, but Orlov says no. And knocks it away from Marner. Sharks break out. Lil Smith to Celebrini with speed through center. Across the line, little drop pass to Foley. Moving in. Shooting it! Blocked! And it ricochets out to center. The Sharks were changing the D, so Mukko Madulin's got to regroup. Back to Toffoli. Lead on the right. And Celebrini was trying to stay onside, but the pass was a little bit ahead of him, so he couldn't get it. And Vegas takes over. The Sharks' top line is coming off. And the Wennberg line is back out there. Wennberg, Gaudette, Eklund. Eklund's got a nice goal today. He would love to get a second one to get this thing even. Mukko Madulin gives it to William Eklund. He's to the red line. Backhands in. And around the boards it goes. A bounce. And now picked back up and sent forward. Out to center ice, Letty's got it. He's checked by the forecheck of Sissons, but he protects the puck, drops it behind his goal line, and Mukko Madulin lifts it over the forecheckers up to the Vegas line. Batted down neatly there by Hannifin. Lead pass on the right, Reinhardt. Makes the move on Letty. Letty pivots with him. Reinhardt with the puck on the right side, stops, throws it away as Letty forced that puck, and Mukko Madulin sends one ahead and goes for the bench. Eklund to Graf. Graf moves away from trouble, cycles backwards as the Sharks get that line changed, and fresh skaters are on. It's Delandria, Kurashev, Graf up front. Delandria, good defensive play with Kurashev. Kurashev stick checking it aside. That actually broke the stick of Korzak, or make that Dorofeev. Moving back the other way now, the Sharks go into the Vegas zone. Hannifin back to get it, couldn't clear. Ferraro kept it in not once but twice. A third time he couldn't do it. Chip back out to center ice by Vegas. Nice backup there by Kurashev to get